0: in part because of her efforts to investigate the Sandra Birchmore case. Town manager Tom Coulter has said the decision to remove her followed a personnel-related complaint. The president's making a new appeal to the Supreme Court as he faces a massive defamation verdict.
1: President Donald Trump and the Justice Department are asking the Supreme Court to toss an $83 million defamation verdict, one by writer E. Jean Carroll, saying he can't be sued for comments he made while he was president during his first term, invoking the Westfall Act. It's the second time that Trump has asked the court to nix damages awarded to Carroll. The justices refused to hear his appeal for a 2023 jury verdict for $5 million that found Trump liable for remarks he made after his first term ended. That judgment has now been paid. Trump is also asking the Supreme Court to reconsider their rejection of his appeal in that $5 million verdict. I'm Lisa Dwyer.
0: At 8:03, let's go to the Subaru Retailers of New England. All-wheel drive, traffic on the threes. And good evening, Jack.
2: Well, good evening, Madison. And some earlier problems that we had up on Route 93 northbound just beyond the Zakim Bridge. We did have a crash up there, and that caused some heavy delays. The crash itself is gone. Still some residual delays getting back through the tunnel, but that's easing out nicely. Southbound in the tunnel, getting onto the expressway southbound, that's eased out pretty well. Still have some slow traffic. We got rain, and that's causing people to slow down a little bit, which is a good thing. On the expressway from, just about Columbia Road down to East Milton Square and again around Furnace Brook Parkway. You want to keep your speeds reasonable. Watch out for puddles. Two hands on the wheel, please. Traveling in the Sumner and Callahan tunnels all as well. The Tobin Bridge traffic looks pretty good. Sturbridge into downtown on the Mass Pike. We've got traffic moving well. Just again, keep in mind that we've got some puddles out there, some poor visibility, and just want to watch out for other motorists as well. I'm Jack Hart, WBZ, traffic on the threes.
0: We do still have a flood watch in southern New Hampshire, but the watch in central and western Mass has just been called off. Still quite a bit of rain in central and eastern Mass at the moment. The four-day forecast now coming from AccuWeather's Brian Thompson.
3: We'll still have some rain and perhaps a thunderstorm early tonight, which will taper to a couple of showers late. That could lead to some ponding on roadways, especially early tonight when the rain's a little steadier. Temperatures pretty much holding in the mid-60s as we head through tonight. Breezy and cool tomorrow with clouds and a few showers, a high of 68. Mostly cloudy tomorrow night. There will be a shower in spots as we drop down to 64 for an overnight low. It will start to warm back up as we head into Friday. Clouds breaking for some sun. It will be a little bit warmer. Still a shower or two around. High temperatures will be in the mid-70s. And then as we head into Saturday, times of sun and clouds will be rather warm and humid. Can't rule out a shower, but most places stay dry. High Saturday in the low to mid-80s. I'm AccuWeather meteorologist Brian Thompson, WBZ, Boston's News Radio.
0: Right now in Boston, it's rainy and 65 degrees, but feeling like the upper 50s at 8:05.
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0: On Wall Street, oil prices jumped and stocks sank today, and the Fed decided not to raise interest rates. The S&P fell 1.5%, the Dow tumbled 2.2%, and the NASDAQ sank 1.7%. In sports, it is another late night for Red Sox fans. First pitch at 9:40 in West Sacramento, California, as the Sox play the third of four games against the Oakland A's. 8:07 now, and let's go to Nightside with Dan Ray. I'm Madison Rogers. Have a good one.
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7: Well, thank you very much, Madison, as we move through the evening, this Wednesday evening of July 29th, 2026. My goodness. Seems like yesterday we were celebrating the 250th anniversary of this great nation, but July has moved along at a really quick clip. So I said, my name's Dan Ray. I'm the host of Nightside. Rob Brooks is back in the control room, and we have, I think, a really interesting show for you tonight. We had a great show last night. We want to do it again tonight. In just a moment, we're going to talk with the author of a new book dealing with the trial of Karen Reed. Coming up at 9 o'clock tonight, we're going to talk with Dan Haley. He's the chief legal officer of an organization that has generated some controversy, Flock Safety Cameras. We'll get to that at 9 o'clock. And then at 10 o'clock, I think the big story of the day is Anthony Fauci, who, of course, was a major figure, if not the major figure, during the COVID pandemic of earlier this decade that swept the nation, I think took a million lives. He was on the hot seat today in front of Congress, and he was questioned relentlessly, and he responded, I believe someone said 111 times that upon advice of counsel, he would choose to invoke his Fifth Amendment rights. They would have loved it if he was in a talkative First Amendment move. And I would say that Anthony Fauci, it was not a good day for Anthony Fauci. Where this story goes from here, we'll figure out beginning at 10 o'clock. However, first up tonight, as we open up the 8 o'clock hour, I want to introduce David Wedge, New York Times bestselling author, journalist, podcast host, former Boston Herald reporter. And he has just released his latest book, a new book, literally, I think, came out within the last 24 hours, Blizzard of Lies, Karen Reed, John O'Keefe, and the Shocking Unsolved Murder in Coptown, USA. David Wedge, first question is going to be a tough question, and I know you can handle it. I'm beginning to think that the Lindsey Clancy case might actually eclipse the Karen Reed case, which was an incredibly interesting case, which drew massive national, and I guess probably in some ways international publicity. Mm. What do you think of that analysis? Are you down with that?
8: Yeah, well, hey, Dan, great to chat again. Love your show. Always been a big fan. You know, you're a legend in the news business here in Boston, and we all appreciate it. And I'm sure you don't hear that enough, so just want to put that out there.
7: But you can never hear that enough, but thank you for saying it.
8: We're lucky to have you in town. You know,
7: I appreciate you. Not enough
8: local news these days, so I appreciate it. But, you know, we have a fascination throughout history with femme fatales, so to speak, or you know, for some reason, people really get invested in cases that involve female defendants, you know, from, you know, going back to Lizzie Borden to Pamela Smart, you know, to Casey Anthony and Amanda Knox and, you know, Karen Reed and now Lindsey Clancy. It's just, I think there's something about a woman being accused of violence that shakes us, you know, and it makes us, you know, look at society and look at the world a little differently. Like, well, what drove this woman to do that? You know, whereas when a man kills, it's like, oh, well, men are violent. You know, it's expected. You know, we're expected to be boorish. But, you know, Lindsey Clancy is accused of one of the most heinous things that a person can do, which is taking the lives of her own children. So, and there's all sorts of now, you know, legal chaos coming out around that case. And I think really the parallel between the two cases is that, you know, we get fascinated with women that are accused of violent crimes. But also I think that we are in this social media time where everyone can be an internet sleuth. Everyone can have a podcast. Everyone can have a social media channel and build their following by creating content with AI and acting like an expert or, you know, and that's really what's going on. And it's flashing all over the internet nonstop all day and sucking up our water supplies. You know?
7: Yeah. And, of course, the Karen Reed case also became an incredible case with, you know, big name California lawyers, a case that the prosecution did not cover themselves in glory with as it was put in. I suspect that Tim Cruz's office will do a more professional job than was done by Norfolk County in the Karen Reed case. So let's go to your book. Was it out yesterday or is it out today? Is this the first day?
8: It came out yesterday. Yeah, yesterday was pub day. And I'm off and running here.
7: All right. So when did you... I think everybody in my audience thinks that they have a book in them. I'm just curious. When did you decide, okay, this is a... this is a case that I'm going to write a book about? You're a prolific author. Yeah. You've written other books. This is not your first book. What number book is this for you?
8: So this is my eighth book, Dan. And, you know, I've kind of carved out a niche here in Boston. You know, when I was at the Boston Herald, I was a aggressive reporter, covered a lot of, you know, I covered hundreds of murders and, you know, hundreds of court cases throughout my 20-year career in journalism, 14 at the Boston Herald. And this is now my eighth book, and, you know, I like to write stories. A, you write what you know, right? So I grew up here. I understand the culture involved in this case. I know the court system. I know almost every lawyer involved personally. I've known Mike Morrissey for years and years and years. I've known Kevin Reddington. I've known Hank Brennan. I've known, you know, all these folks. I'm certainly familiar with, you know, David Giannetti's work and Alan Jackson. So it was something that was familiar to me. But I always like to write stories where I can, you know, bring these rich characters to life and not just tell the story of what happened in the case, but give readers a little bit of look into the culture around them, the cities they grew up in, the environment they grew up in, who they are as people. And that's what I try to do with this story. I also always like to have, you know, stories where there's, you know, there's challenges and there's, you know, there's, you know, conflict, and certainly there's no lack of it here. But to be candid, Dan, I really didn't want to write this book. I started working on it originally in late 2022 and early 23, when as soon as it happened, people started calling me, you know, within a few weeks of it happening, people were saying, you know, there's more here, Dave, you got something shady went on, you know, these people involved, and stuff started coming out about the Albert family and that stuff. And I started taking a little bit of a look at it, but then I kind of tabled it and did my book on Marvelous Marvin Hagler, which was my last book that came out last year. But then when the first trial was getting ready, when they're gearing up for that first trial, my agent said, you know what, this is a big true crime story. You're the Boston true crime guy. You should really jump on it. So we did, and, you know, started covering the case a little more intensely and, you know, monitored all the trials, covered several of the proceedings, was in and out of the courtroom, and, you know, certainly watched it all on streaming, and started doing my interviews. And I, you know, worked on it off and on for a couple of years, and the product is what came out sure. yesterday.
7: Well, you know, it's interesting to do a book on Marvelous Marvin Hagler and, you know, his great career and the Petronelli brothers and how he comes out of Brockton, Massachusetts, the home, you know, City of Champions, Rocky Marciano, and all of that. That seems to me to be a fun book to write. I kind of imagine this was a fun book to write. And you mentioned that we have this fascinating people. The thing that's interesting about the Reed case is these are very ordinary people. This is not O.J. Simpson, who we all knew as a Heisman Trophy winner and as a star running back for the Buffalo Bills, and a spokesman for car rentals for years and years and years. This is and who was represented by the so-called Dream Team, F. Lee Bailey, Alan Dershowitz, just a group of lawyers. He had six or seven lawyers at his table. We have, you know, an ordinary couple here, a Boston police officer who, as I understand it, had a sterling reputation, never was involved in anything that brought the badge or the police department into any disrepute, a woman in Karen Reed who, you know, seemed to be just kind of a real normal person, a town of Canton, which all of us are familiar with, and then it just exploded. It's exploded with everybody pointing fingers at everybody else, and it was a tough case for the jury. It obviously there was a hung jury in the first trial. They had to go to a second trial to wrap this up. A different prosecutor the second trial. It just became more and more complicated, and I can't imagine it was a fun story to write because of all the twists and turns that you had to follow. Is that what the substance of the book is? This is not a slam dunk case whatsoever.
8: Yeah, no, it certainly, I get excited to write stories and get into the details, and certainly there's no end to the angles or lanes you can explore in this case, and it's still unfolding every day. I've never seen a case with so much, legal chaos in my life. And, I think there's a couple of things, Dan, just to unpack what you just said. So I think initially people were super fascinated by the case because it's a Boston police officer, and then it came out that he was found on the front lawn of another police officer. And then it started coming out that this family where the body was found was very politically connected. One of the brothers is a selectman, and the police chief lived down the street, and this one, so all these little incestuous ties, and I think people started
7: By the way, that's not abnormal in a lot of Massachusetts communities.
8: But I think that's why people related to the case and why it fascinated people, because suddenly everyone's like, oh, that's just like my town. Like, I know all the cops that run my town, and I know the selectman and his brother's the chief. And so people are like, okay, I can see where some stuff would happen, some shadiness. And then details started coming out. And then, then when it really ratcheted up was when Alan Jackson came on the case. And Alan Jackson is cut from that cloth of F. Lee Bailey and Johnny Cochran. He is that Dream Team L.A. lawyer, represented, he prosecuted Phil Spector, out in Hollywood. He was a candidate for district attorney in Los Angeles. He represented Kevin Spacey here in the Nantucket sexual assault case. He represented Miramax, Harvey Weinstein. So he's a very well-known celebrity attorney. And David Unetti is a very well-known defense attorney as well. So once those two were on the case, really elevated it. They started, all sorts of filings about shenanigans that supposedly went on in the house and mistakes made by the police and corruption that went on and botched investigation. And now we're off and running.
7: There almost was a daily or a weekly rumor mill. It was tough to keep up with the rumors. So we're going to take a break because we're going to make some money here and for WBC. And we're going to continue our conversation with David Wedge, author of a book, Blizzard of Lies. Of course, whatever happened that morning in a snowstorm, which was a blizzard. So it's a perfect title for the book, Karen Reed, John O'Keefe, and the Shocking Unsolved Murder in Coptown, USA. Clever title, and I'm sure it's going to be a great read, and we will talk with David Wedge. If you want to talk and ask any questions of somebody who probably knows the Karen Reed case better than most anyone you'll have a chance to talk to here on Nightside, 617-254-1030, 617-931-1030. It was an amazing case. It still goes on in civil court. Who knows where it's going to end? It could continue for two or three more years, and there may be appeals beyond that. We'll see. Coming back on Nightside with Dave Wedge, New York Times bestselling author, right after this.
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7: With me is David Wedge. He is a longtime Boston reporter. I don't want to say a crime reporter, but he covered a lot of crime stories and a lot of other stories as well. But his latest book, Blizzard of Lies, Karen Reed, John O'Keefe, and the Shocking Unsolved Murder in Cobtown, USA. What do you attribute... You covered this case a lot. What do you attribute the loyal supporters of Karen Reed who showed up day after day after day outside that Dedham Superior Courthouse? People had never met Karen Reed. They didn't know Karen Reed. And yet, once they banded together, they became like a tribe almost.
8: Yeah, well, you know, you asked me earlier why I wrote the book, you know, what kind of inspired me. One of the things was early in the process, before the first trial, there was a grassroots movement growing. And you know, there was a billboard that popped up on Route 1 over by Gillette Stadium, Free Karen Reed, you know. And I thought to myself, all right, that's pretty intense, you know. And I started kind of monitoring it and seeing this thing kind of grow organically. And as the first trial came, it was really big. And then by the second trial, it was a massive, you know, there's hundreds of people out there every day to the point where they had to close the courthouse. You know, it was very hard to get in. That's why I didn't sit in court for the whole entire second trial, because I couldn't get a seat. They were giving them out to the media on a lottery system. I only got in there for a couple of days, but, you know, I think at the end of the day, Dan, it goes back to what I said a little while ago that, you know, we're fascinated by femme fatales, but I think we're in a time right now where, you know, there's a lot of distrust in authority, a lot of distrust in law enforcement. You know, we just came out of this, Black Lives Matter reckoning where police were being, pilloried for every single action they took. And I think that politically in this country, we're in a place where people just don't trust anything anyone says. They don't trust authority. They don't trust politicians. They don't trust police officers. And in addition to that, you've got a case that, sloppy investigation, a real mess, a police officer dead, and a woman who claims that she was framed. And I think people looked at Karen Reed and they see their next door neighbor, they see their sister, they see their girlfriend and or their best friend. And I just think that a lot of people, Karen Reed is the girl next door. She's very relatable. And I think a lot of people thought to themselves, with all that context I just said, like, if this can happen to her, and she came from some money, she's not super wealthy, but she's a Bentley professor, and her dad was a dean at Bentley University, a very prestigious college. They had some money. I think people looked at it and said, if the government can do this to Karen Reed, what can they do to anyone else? And you're seeing people going to jail all the time. How many of these people are innocent? And I think that's kind of what fueled it, in addition to just the social media and being part of something.
7: Yeah, but it was, to me, it was interesting. There's a lot of murder trials that go on and a lot of high profile cases that go on, but this was extraordinary. Did you incorporate any of did any of the people who gathered outside the courthouse religiously on a daily basis, they must have given up their jobs, or there had to be a lot of sacrifice from those people. This wasn't somebody who goes to opening day at Fenway Park to be seen and then isn't seen at the ballpark until the next year. These were people who are there day after day after day. Did you incorporate any of those folks in the telling of the story?
8: Yeah, I definitely talked to a bunch of folks that were involved in that in that scene out there. And it was something to see. I think a lot of them are people, they're there on their day off from work. A lot of, and look, let's remember, a lot of people work from home these days. Your laptop works on Main Street in Dedham, I don't know what they do for work, but it was a cross section of people, though. It wasn't, just a certain small group of people. There was men, women, old, young, all races and creeds. And, I just think a lot of people were really offended by the narrative that the government framed her or that, the police officers involved framed her. And then when all this terrible stuff started coming out that Michael Proctor, the disgraced former state trooper, the horrible misogynistic text messages that he was, sending to his friends about Karen Reed, about her appearance and, sexual proclivities and things like that. Now people are really mad. They're like, see, they're biased. These guys hate women. They hate her. They're going after her. And, there was even one text he said, hope she commits suicide, hope she kills herself. And, things like that, when things like that are said by a police officer that's the investigator in a homicide and it goes public, there's almost no way to come back from that. Everyone's going to look at that and say, yep, bag job. She was framed. They were out to get her.
7: And that
8: really fueled it.
7: You talk about a cross section. Yeah, young and old, men, women. I didn't see, and just in looking, I didn't see a lot of minorities in that crowd.
8: No, it was a primarily white crowd, but I do think that
7: suburbanites.
8: It's a town
7: story.
8: What I'm
7: saying is if anybody wanted to say, hey, friends of mine have been taken advantage of by police, you would think that would have, again, maybe a lot of black folks didn't identify with Karen Reed. I don't know. The thing that was there were a lot of men, older men who probably had retired or whatever. And I wonder if there was a dad daughter, it could have been my daughter's type, idea going on there as well. It was just, it was amazing to watch from afar. I never was never was in court. I have all I do to do my talk show. and I stayed away from the job for a long time. You had a better instincts than I did. I thought to myself, I don't want to get in the middle of this imbroglio. It just seemed messed up. And I said, how can I explain this on radio. But you have explained it in a book. Look, we got to take a break because we're coming up on 8:30. I hope we can get some of the Karen Reed defenders or those who either agreed with the verdict or disagreed with the ultimate verdict in the second trial. 617-254-1030, 617-931-1030. If you have a question, I have no way of answering your questions about the Karen Reed case, but David Wedge, my guest, has written a book. And when you write a book, you have to get very deep into both sides. Blizzard of Lies, Karen Reed, John O'Keefe, and the Shocking Unsolved Murder in Coptown, USA. Be back with David Wedge, and hopefully some of you may want to add your perspective on why this trial so captivated you. I think David Wedge has identified it, but I'd love to talk to as many of you as possible between now and 9 o'clock, as I know David Wedge would as well. He's a New York Times best-selling author. This is his eighth book. It's a lot of books, folks, coming back on Nightside.
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0: I'm Madison Rogers with a quick check of the stories trending right now on WBZ News Radio 1030. In Plymouth Superior Court, Patrick Clancy has now been excused after a day of devastating testimony around the killing of his three children by his then-wife in Duxbury.
27: When you realized it was really quiet, what did you do?
28: I called out.
27: Did anyone answer?
28: No.
29: He testified to finding blood all over his bedroom and the window open.
0: That's WBZ's Brooke McCarthy. Town leaders meeting behind closed doors in Stoughton tonight as they face a new lawsuit and public protests around the removal of Police Chief Donna McNamara. She's accusing them of discrimination and ousting her without cause. The town manager has said the decision to remove her followed a personnel-related complaint. A new study from CNBC ranks Massachusetts the 15th best state for business. Up five places from last year, we're second to last on affordability. I'm Madison Rogers.
7: 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There are very few doctors. I would say there are no doctors like Dr. Al Franke. He is an incredible human being and even a better doctor.
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7: All right, we've got some calls for you, David Wedge. Let's get rolling here, see what people want to talk about. I want to talk to you about the hung jury at the end of the first trial. And we'll get to that. I'm going to pick your brain on that a little bit. I don't know if you get to that in the book. I hope you do. Mm-hmm. Let me start it off with Brandon in Dudley, Massachusetts. Brandon, you are first tonight talking about the Karen Reed trials and the new book written by David Wedge, Blizzard of Lies, and you have David Webb's undivided attention. Go right ahead, Brandon. Your comment or question.
1: Hey, Dan. Hey, Dave. How you doing? I just got the book today. I'm only a few pages in, but I just kind of wanted to get your opinion on the way, and I'm sure it might be covered in the book for all I know, but I just haven't gotten there yet. Mm-hmm. But you personally, with the way that the defense tried the first case with the whole conspiracy theory, and, you know, that's kind of really where they pushed really hard as compared to the second trial where, you know, there was no collusion.
7: Collusion.
1: Right.
7: Yeah. Maybe they claim there was no collision either. Go right ahead.
1: Yeah. But yeah, just like the two differences, you know, the conspiracy and then the next one, the defense was really all about, you know, there was no collision.
3: Yeah. Well, I think that they learned a lot, from the first trial, you know, and you know, the success rate of prosecutions after a hung jury is not very good. You know, Mike Morrissey's office committed to try the case again immediately after that hung jury. That hung jury was very, very close to a not guilty, as has been widely reported, because I just think that the prosecution put on a terrible case. And to your point, in that first case, it was really about, you know, Colin Albert and Brian Albert and Tom and Brian Higgins. And in the second one, you know, I think what Alan Jackson, David Unetti, and Robert Alessi did in that second trial was they realized that they didn't have to explicitly point the finger at who did it. They just had to plant that seed of doubt that something else happened. And by the way, there's no evidence that John O'Keefe was hit by a car. And the expert testimony about the lack of evidence of a vehicle strike was pivotal, you know, and that, you know, there was no one that said definitively, yep, he was hit by a car and this is why, you know, and that really hurt the prosecution, you know, and I think that they didn't have to say who did it, you know, and say, look, we have evidence that Brian Albert did it. They didn't have to prove another perpetrator. They just had to plant that seed of doubt. And believe me, there was, you know, I've covered a lot of murder cases, and there was plenty of reasonable doubt in addition to all the mistakes that were made by the police and some of the testimony that did not certainly go the way that the prosecution wished it did.
1: Absolutely. And I'll let you guys go. One last comment, you know, and I hope in the future we all find out someday exactly what did happen, because, you know, the family deserves justice, justice for John, no matter what side you're on. So I'll let you guys go with that. Thanks for your time.
7: By the way, Brandon, I don't think that's actually possible, because I don't think that the Norfolk County is going to be able, I don't think anyone's going to step forward and say, hey, here's really what happened. I think it's going to be one of these cases that will be shrouded in mystery, which is probably good for David Wedge and book sales, that's for sure.
8: Well, I think, you know, I think that, you know, they're certainly not. Karen Reed can't be tried again for this case ever.
7: Right, sure,
8: you know?
7: Double jeopardy. But right. I don't understand, you know, how the any district attorney's office could come forward now and say, now we have the real killer here, and now we're going to.
8: Well, that's the thing. Short of video or some sort of immediate eyewitness person that came forward and pointed the finger at someone other than Karen Reed, I guess they could consider it, but even in that situation, that person has a built-in defense. Well, you already tried Karen Reed for this case, and now you're going to say we did it, you know? So it's. I think criminally the case is over, but to the caller's point, I agree with you. This case, and I've said this many times, and some of the Free Karen Reed people have gotten mad at me for it, but, you know, Karen Reed is not the victim here. John O'Keefe is the victim. Karen Reed's been through an ordeal for sure. But the justice system worked for Karen Reed. She's a free woman. She can spend time with her family at holidays. John O'Keefe's in a box, you know. So it's not the Karen Reed case. It's the John O'Keefe case.
7: All right, fair enough. We got your point.
8: Got your
7: point, Brandon.
8: Thing, you know?
7: Thanks. Thank you so much. You got a bunch of calls. We want to keep rolling here, buddy. Thank you very much for calling.
8: Sure.
7: Thank you.
8: Yeah.
7: Great night. Let me go to Steve in North Andover. Steve, you are on with author David Wedge, the book Blizzard of Lies.
4: Hey, Dave. Thanks for taking my call, and thanks for writing the book, David. I will certainly get it and read it. I've been a supporter and follower of Karen Reed from the beginning, and to me, it was pretty clear that she did not do it. I mean, it took a little while to figure that out, I think, but when they claimed that they had video evidence of the car strike, and then that turned out to be false, and then the more you learned about video evidence disappearing and a dog disappearing and just all of the various coincidences, I'd say just didn't smell right. And I would say when there was something that was portrayed as so clear cut in the media as to who did this, yet it took 2.5 years to make a case, I guess I would ask you, covering murder cases as long as you have you ever seen, one, a case take this long, two, a district attorney be so invested, and three, the amount of just buffoonery or coincidences in a case up and down the ranks of local and mass state police?
8: The answer to your last question is never, which is a big reason why I wrote the book. I've never seen a case with more, unexplained coincidences and corruption or malfeasance or inappropriate conduct among the authorities. You know, I've never seen that. But as far as, you know, murder cases can take, 5, 10, 15 years to prosecute, I covered a case in Taunton, Massachusetts, early in my career, Mary Lou Arruda murder. She was found dead in the Freetown State Forest. They tried that guy 4 times because the district attorney took it to his grave that he believed James Cater did it. And James Cater, was a couple hung juries and a mistrial, and then he was finally convicted in the 4th trial. So I just think Mike Morrissey made a decision to try her for second-degree murder, and once he did that, he painted himself into a corner, and he had no way out, and he had to prove that, and his prosecutors didn't get it done. They didn't prove second-degree murder, so that's really why the case is where it was. If it was a manslaughter case like it was from the beginning, might have never got to this point.
4: That's right, and I think it backfired because they wanted her to cop a plea, and when she fought back, that put him in a box. And it went from, how does it go from I hit him, I hit him, I hit him at the scene in front of a police officer purportedly and not putting her in handcuffs immediately, because it never happened.
8: Yeah.
7: All right, Steve, yeah. I appreciate your call. Thank you much. Got to keep rolling here. Thank you again.
8: Thanks, Steve.
7: We got more calls coming in from my guest, David Wedge. The book is Blizzard of Lies, out yesterday. Karen Reed, John O'Keefe, and the shocking unsolved murder in Coptown, USA. Back on Nightside with David Wedge right after this.
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7: My guest is David Wedge. His book, Blizzard of Lies, really is the Karen Reed case. I think everybody knows the outline of the case. Let me go next to Chris in Chelsea, Massachusetts. Chris, you're on with David Wedge. Go right ahead, Chris.
28: Hey, how are you?
7: We're doing great.
28: What's your question? Chris, how are you? Good. How you doing? Listen, don't hang up on me. I want to know, why were they so... Why were they so focused on Karen Reed doing this?
8: Well, I mean, she's at the scene, and she found her boyfriend dead, and she's crying and screaming, and she's saying, I hit him, or did I hit him? She's wondering what happened, you know? So they didn't have anyone else telling them at the scene that anyone else was responsible
3: They look at her car and they find, you know, they find the taillight stuff and all that, whatever you want to believe about that. But, you know, they didn't have any probable cause to think anyone else was involved. No one was saying, you know, Karen never said he went into the party. She never said he was in the house and I never saw him again. No one said, yeah, I think he got beat up in the house. Like, they had no reason to think of anyone as a suspect except for her in that moment. This all came out weeks and months later. In the moment, you know, they look at it like they've got a drunk girl. She's crying, expressing thoughts of maybe she did it. Her father's saying that he wants her sectioned because he thinks she's going to kill herself. They think they've got an easy slam dunk hit and run on their hands.
28: She found them outside, right?
3: Yeah, she found them on the front lawn. Yep.
7: But she found him six hours later, or 5 hours later. She went back to
3: where
7: the scene
3: she dropped him off.
7: With a girlfriend.
28: Yeah, I understand that. I know what happened. I guarantee I know what happened. He was in the house drunk, and his own Boston cops beat him with a waiting for him outside.
7: There's no evidence of that whatsoever, and I could not imagine. I doubted that speculation from day one, because the last thing that would happen, assume that happened, I don't think a bunch of police officers or a bunch of people say, you know, I think the guy's dead. We really beat him up. What are we going to do with him? Well, you know what? Let's put him out on the front lawn. They'll never notice. I mean, that defies logic.
3: But
28: you mean to tell me they're not focusing on no one else? He was a poor cop. They're gonna let it go?
7: No, they thought.
3: No,
7: He said that they thought he described the circumstances. Hey, Chris, I gotta run because I got other folks who want to get in here. I'm glad you expressed your opinion as strongly as you did.
28: Okay.
7: I disagree with it, but I thank you for calling very much.
28: Have a good night.
7: Good job. Yeah, this is what makes it a fascinating case. Todd in Milton, Massachusetts, nearby town. Go right ahead, Todd. You're on David Wedge.
2: Thanks, Dan. I'm just calling. I first like to say that I'm a big fan of Dave's. His stuff has been just terrific for many years in the area, especially when it was the Herald.
3: Thanks, Todd. Appreciate that.
2: Thank you, Dave. So what I'd like to say, first of all, is there was a couple things said just quickly. I know you got other people, but, you know, there was evidence that this girl hit him with the car, specifically that her taillight was found all over the guy's body. In addition, you know, some of these people always come up, oh, well, the dog, you know, that gentleman who just called is indicative of Free Karen Reed people. The dog, they killed the dog. That didn't happen. The dog is alive and well in Vermont. If they wanted to test the dog, they could have. They didn't want to do that. But specifically, Dave, what I wanted to get your opinion on was the niece's testimony, which I thought was very damning for Karen Reed. Mm-hmm. You know, she's an adult. She wakes this poor girl up at 4:30 in the morning screaming hysterically that, you know, he's been hit by a plow, or maybe she did something, but he might be dead. And, you know, those are not the acts of an innocent person. And I think it's frustrating for many people, because when you confront people that believe in her innocence as a matter of faith, they never want to discuss specifics. They always, when you say, well, how could she do this with the niece? If she really thought he was dead, why not call the police? And they'll say, yeah, what about this, though?
7: We should have put you on with Chris from Chelsea, Tom.
3: That would have been a title bout.
2: Well,
3: Chris, he
2: didn't sound coherent to me.
3: This whole case is all about whataboutes. You know, it's much like politics these days. Like, someone's made up their mind on this, you're not going to convince them otherwise. And when you confront them with facts, you know, they retaliate and they say, well, what about this? What about that? But the reality is, you know, I hear what you're saying, you know, that for Karen Reed to open her eyes that morning and immediately think he's dead before she even knows what happened, and immediately think maybe he got hit by a plow, and then call Jen McCabe and say, I left him at the waterfall. And Jen McCabe says, no, I saw you drop him off out in front of the house. And then her next call to Kerry Roberts says, I think John's dead. And then they have to go look for him, and they pull up, and she runs right to the body. You know,
7: I think that the prosecution could have done a better job. The police should have been better.
3: Yep.
7: better police officers. Hey, I want to get one more in, Todd. Thank you so much.
2: Sure. Thanks, Dave. Thanks for that.
7: Very much. Thank you. Thanks. Tom in West Virginia. Tom, you're the last call of the hour, and I only got about a minute for you. If you can, about a minute and a half.
5: Yeah,
7: if you can do something with it, go right ahead.
5: Okay.
16: My question is, the night that they found, or the morning they found, the officer was dead, how long before the police started asking the people in the house that he came from? I mean, what was the timeline?
3: So he was found dead, I think it was around, 5:30, 6 o'clock in the morning. They processed the scene. They admittedly did not do a good job. She went to the

0: signal here, I think. Tom in West Virginia, we are flat out of time. I understand the question you asked, but we've lost
1: your
0: signal.
1: Good question, though, Tom. Good
0: question.
1: Thanks.
0: So we've got to wrap it up. Rob, please explain to Tom in West Virginia we did not hang up on him. David Wedge, Blizzard of Lies, Karen Reed, John O'Keefe, and the shocking unsolved murder in Coptown, USA. Best of luck with the book. I enjoyed the hour. It makes us remember an interesting case for certain. That's for sure. Thanks, David Wedge.
2: Thanks, Dan. I appreciate having me on.
0: All right. We'll talk again. Thank you very much. We get back. We're going to talk about another controversy, and that is the flock safety cameras. I think this is one that we all will be interested in. I'm going to talk with Flock Safety's chief legal officer, attorney Dan Haley.
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4: Honey?
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8: 66 degrees in Boston at 9 o'clock. Good evening. I'm Dan Watkins. Here's what's happening. Testimony at the Lindsay Clancy murder trial is expected to resume in the morning. She's accused of killing her three children at their Duxbury home in January of 2023. Today, her ex-husband, Patrick Clancy, wrapped up an emotional 2 days on the witness stand.
9: The prosecution's final questions for Patrick were about a phone call he had with Lindsay days after the kids' deaths.
10: She didn't talk about our kids. She talked about what she went through.
9: And what did she say about what she went through?
10: She said she heard a man's voice telling her that if she didn't do it now, she would lose her chance.
9: Prosecutors then showed the jury the kids' pajamas and the exercise bands used to strangle them. After an extended break, Patrick Clancy took the stand again to be questioned by the defense.
10: Lindsay took care of the kids.
9: He testified that he left Lindsay with the kids alone several times, including overnight in the weeks before the killings.
11: If she wanted to kill the kids, she certainly could have done it that time when you're out, right?
10: In theory.
8: That was WBZ-TV's Christina Rex reporting from outside the courthouse in Plymouth. Lindsay Clancy has pleaded not guilty. A couple that owns a convenience store in Manchester, New Hampshire, is being credited with helping save several seniors from being scammed. WBZ's Kyle Bray with the story.
12: Bitcoin ATMs are popping up more and more throughout the country, and they've become popular amongst scammers. They'll often convince people to send them thousands in Bitcoin, thinking it was meant to help a relative or pay a fine. But the owners of Varney Street Quick Stop in Manchester, New Hampshire, are trying to make sure it won't happen again. Ketan Kumar and Manisha Ben Patel have been credited with saving thousands of dollars by warning seniors coming into their store about possible scams. Manisha Ben says she looks out for specific signs.
13: If they are in a phone and then they don't know how to use, they like trying to explain, like they keep asking same question to the guy in the phone. That means they don't know anything. They're getting scammed.
12: When they see this going on, they warn the person and call the police. Ketan Kumar says the people they've helped have been very grateful.
14: She was very thankful to us, right? Because there were that. I think there was 7,000. That was the last money, the money they had.
12: From Manchester, Kyle Bray, WBZ, Boston's News Radio.
8: The Federal Reserve voted today to keep interest rates where they are for now. The vote, 9-3, was described by Fed Chair Kevin Warsh as a good family fight. Interest rates have been on the upswing since the Fed last met, which

0: which led to speculation that they would raise them this week. But Warsh, in a news conference after the decision, says other economic indicators point to a resilient economy.
1: Sure, we got some encouraging inflation data. I think at the meeting 42 days ago, I said something like 63 months of inflation above target. I didn't say 64, though the final calculation might be a close one. So we'll be watching inflation data over the period ahead. But I also don't want you to leave the misimpression that we're sort of breathlessly waiting that.
0: And this was the fifth straight meeting that the Fed chose to keep the benchmark rate around 3.6%. 903, traffic and weather together. The Subaru retailers of New England, all-wheel drive traffic on the threes with Jack Hart. Where are we starting, Jack?
2: All right, we're going to start downtown right now, Dan. You know, it's raining like the Dickens out there, and that's traffic is light, but heavy rain like this does not help driving out there. It makes people a little bit anxious, makes people nervous. Two hands on the wheel, please. It doesn't take an awful lot to hydroplane, and we're seeing a few slow spots as a result. Now, traveling on the Mass Pike heading westbound, looks like we might have some trouble out by Route 16 in the Newton area. You want to watch out for that. And traveling right now, otherwise, expressway Braintree to Boston, traffic is light. Everybody's moving. Same thing in the lower deck onto the Sachem Bridge and into the Tip O'Neill Tunnel. Traffic is moving reasonably well. Down to the south, routes 95, 24, and 3 look pretty good, as they do up to the north. And traveling on, continuing down Route 95 into Providence, Rhode Island, might run into a little trouble by Atwells Avenue. Watch out for that. But Central Mass, routes 190 and 290, that's looking good. And Route 9 from Worcester into Brookline, all is reasonably well. Just be careful. Keep your speeds reasonable. I'm Jack Hart, WBZ Traffic in the Threes.
0: Here's Brian Thompson with the forecast.
3: We'll still have periods of rain and perhaps a thunderstorm early on tonight, which will taper to a couple of showers later on. There may be some ponding on roadways with any of the downpours, especially through the first half of the night. Temperatures will hold steady in the mid-60s, and temperatures really won't go much of anywhere tomorrow. It's going to be a very cool day for late July. A lot of clouds with a few showers and a high of 68. Mostly cloudy for tomorrow night with a shower in spots, low 64. Heading into Friday, it does start to warm back up as the sun starts to break through the clouds. We may have a shower or two around. Most of the time, though, will be dry with highs in the mid-70s and then up to around 80 degrees on Saturday. Some spots as warm as the mid-80s with the chance for a shower, but most places stay dry with some sunshine. I'm AccuWeatherMeteorologist Brian Thompson, WBZ, Boston's News Radio.
4: Here's a harsh fact. 40% of women and nearly 20% of men suffer from varicose or spider veins. Left untreated, these veins can cause tired, heavy legs, swelling, burning, cramping, aching, even restless leg syndrome. 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
0: In sports, the Red Sox are looking to get back in the win column tonight when they take on the Athletics out in Sacramento. First pitch is at 9:40. It's 66 degrees in Boston at 9:07. Let's get back to Nightside with Dan Ray. I'm Dan Watkins, WBZ, Boston's News Radio.
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8: All right, welcome back, everyone. Very much, Dan Watkins. We're going to move to another guest, someone I've known for a long time, attorney Dan Haley. He is Flock Safety's chief legal officer. And if the name Flock Safety is one that is familiar to you, it is because of some controversies that this company has found themselves in. I think Flock Safety cameras, and I'm sure some of you will disagree with me, are going to be assets to any community in which they are utilized. Dan Haley, welcome to Nightside. How are you?
9: Dan, I'm great. Thanks for having me on.
8: Well, so let's talk about the controversies, first of all. You know how I feel about your company and how I feel about public safety. I mean, we all live in a world where bad things happen to good people. And I think flock cameras in a community are a deterrent to crime. And if they don't deter the crime, they in many cases can help solve the crime. Correct me if I'm wrong, but 10,000 missing people were located in this country last year with the help of flock safety cameras. Is that accurate?
9: That is accurate. More than 10,000. And that's everything from, you know, kidnapped kids to elderly people who wander off, everything in between. But yes, that is one very impactful measure of the impact that these technologies have in the communities that we're lucky to serve.
8: How many communities and in how many states? Give us a sense of the width and the breadth of your company.
9: Yeah, roughly 6,000 communities nationwide, 48 states, and that's one measure. But most of the communities that have flock routinely assist in the solving of crimes in their neighboring communities. So in reality, the impact of the technology is much broader than just those 6,000 communities. And we're growing all the time because the technology is very impactful. We believe that everyone deserves to live in a safe community. And to the point of the controversy, Dan, we also believe that everyone's right to privacy should be respected. And we build these tools to achieve both. A lot of the controversy rests on this notion that you have to choose one or the other, and we just fundamentally reject that dichotomy. You can have both.
8: Okay, I do want to talk about that. But just a little history of the company. How long has this company been in existence, and how did it begin?
9: 9 years, and it began in Atlanta when the founder of the company, a guy named Garrett Langley, had a crime spree in his neighborhood. A ring of criminals was breaking into cars, stealing the cars or stealing the contents of the cars. And he's an engineer. He has a bunch of friends who are engineers, and they were puzzled by the lack of evidence that the police had to follow up and investigate these crimes. And they sat down literally, you know, it's like so many other technology companies, literally sat down in a garage and built a prototype using a camera and a cell phone and a solar panel, and came up with the first flock camera, installed it in the neighborhood. And quite soon after that stolen car ring was broken up. And it's since then, the rest is history, as they
8: say.
9: That's
8: the prototype, if you will, for a business that now is serving 6,000 communities and more in 48 states. Okay, let's talk as lawyers for a second. You're sure. A lawyer. You're more experienced than I am. I'm a lawyer. But one of the things you learn in law school is that we do have protections through the Fourth Amendment against unreasonable searches and seizures. But we also learn that once we venture out into public, we lose some of that privacy. So if we, if we're going to, smoke a marijuana cigarette in our house in a community where it's illegal, as long as you keep the shades drawn, you're probably going to get away with it. If you go to the local mall and light up, and I'm not a marijuana smoker, so I don't want anybody to come to that conclusion. But if you go to a local mall and light up, you could be someone could call a cop and say that guy was just smoking a joint. Why is it that somehow? Tell us about who the folks are who you were fighting and why. And I also want to compare your fight with the fight against another type of technology, ShotSpotter. And so what is the, you good lawyer, you got to know the argument of the other side. What are they arguing when they go into these communities and try to stop you from becoming helping the community protect themselves or negotiate a contract? What is the argument that some groups are are claiming? What's the toughest argument that you have to deal against with?
9: Yeah, Dan, in a lot of communities, there's significant opposition, and I can say with 100% confidence that opposition is always based on some pretty fundamental misconceptions about the technology. So you're right. There is no what's called, the legal term is reasonable expectation of privacy when you're out in public. But the word reasonable is important. You do have a right not to be tracked, not to be followed. And so when the courts analyze this technology, the question they ask is, are these cameras able to track the whole of a person's movements? And are they able to reveal the intimate details of a person's life? This is not an academic question. It's been asked of our court system more than 40 times, literally 40 times. And every single court in red states, in blue states, in purple states, big cities, small towns, nationwide, every single court that has looked at this technology and its use has determined that it cannot track the totality of a person's movements. It cannot reveal the intimate details of a person's life. And the reason is very simple. These cameras take still photos of the exterior of cars that pass. They do not take pictures of people's face. They do not employ facial recognition. They have no idea who's in the car. It is literally the exterior of the car that is the same thing that you would see if you were standing on a corner smoking a joint and you watched a car drive by. Yeah. And the courts over and over and over have determined there is no expectation of privacy in the exterior of your vehicle, certainly not in your license plate, which is required to be appended to your car by law specifically. Yeah. To correlate that automobile to its owner. But people are told by various advocacy groups that this technology is tracking them. It's not true. People are told that this technology is creating a massive nationwide database that can be searched to determine where any of us has gone. That is simply not true. The technology was built to provide transparency and accountability. All photographs are deleted within 30 days, unless by law in a certain town they're required to be kept for a different period of time. 99.9999, I don't even know how many nines, percent of the photographs exist and are deleted, never having been viewed. They are only viewed if a police officer has reason to believe that a particular vehicle has been used in commission of a crime. So people think this sounds trite, but it is literally true that if you have not committed a crime, if you have not done something to give authorities reason to believe you've committed a crime, Flock has no idea you exist. The municipalities using Flock have no idea.
8: Let's take a hypothetical.
9: Sure.
8: A liquor store gets robbed. Couple guys walk in with guns, empty the cash register. They're in and out quickly. Their faces are masked, okay?
9: Yep.
8: But the camera that the liquor store has, maybe on the outside of the liquor store, shows that the car was whatever, a red something.
9: Yep.
8: Do the police now? And you have Flock cameras. The police call you guys and say, look, we just had a liquor store robbed at this location, and we're looking for a car, red, whatever it is, red Mazda, whatever the car is.
9: Yep.
8: I don't want to. Is that how it works?
9: No, we're not in the middle of it. So in that situation, the police would query their system. They would enter whatever information they have, whether it be a partial license plate, a full license plate, the make and model of the car, any other distinguishing features, and they would query the system, and the system would show any hits that match that query in the vicinity of that liquor store. Could determine at that time or after, frankly.
8: Yeah.
9: So the data is generally preserved for 30 days. That's a very powerful use case, actually, because most criminals will they'll case the location where they're going to commit the crime. So they'll go around several times. They'll stay in the area over several nights or whatever.
8: Yeah.
9: And so the system will surface that. Here's a vehicle. Here's the license plate. The police can then access the other data that they have access to as law enforcement to determine who owns that vehicle. And they can determine that they have probable cause and go serve a warrant. and arrest that person if there's reason to do so. But the point is, what Flock does is it creates a lead. It does not create probable cause. It does not say, the system doesn't say, hey, cop, go arrest that person. It's just a piece of evidence to be evaluated.
8: Yeah, and it could have been if somebody happened to be taking a picture of the liquor store at the moment of the robbery, just for the fun of it, because they thought, whatever, and they happen to have a picture of the car with the license plate, and they heard about it. They, I guess, could call the police and say, gee, I happen to be standing out and I saw these two guys running with masks. I mean, I just don't get who feels aggrieved by this. My guest is Dan Haley. He is the chief legal officer of Flock Safety, Flock Cameras, all of that. We're going to take a break. If you have a question, a legitimate, well, if you have any question, you're more than welcome to call. It's as simple as that. I think that all of us can think, well, people's privacy are being invaded. Well, you know, the privacy of the liquor store owner gets, in that case, hypothetical, gets invaded by guys with a couple of guns. They probably, not their first rodeo, maybe won't be their last rodeo. And if there is a technology which can help the police solve the crime and bring someone to justice, what's the problem? Someone can, if you can construct an example which will show that there is a flaw in the system, bring it on. 617-254-1030, 617-931-1030. Coming right back on Nightside.
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8: My guest is Dan Haley. He's the chief legal officer of Flock Safety Cameras. Dan, I mentioned ShotSpotter, which is a different company from yours. That's a company that triangulates the sounds of gunshot and helps police realize that there has been a gunshot or more fired in a general, in a fairly specific but general location. And there was a case in Cambridge where they got rid of ShotSpotter in March, and wouldn't you know it, sometime in June, a city worker, a DPW worker, left his house at 4 in the morning, confronted by some armed men. I have no idea the circumstances. They have made an arrest, by the way, in this case. This guy was shot. He died in the gutter, bled out to death, because no one, the ShotSpotter had been taken down. And it wasn't for an hour and 15 minutes later before a jogger or somebody going to work noticed that there was a body lying in the middle of the street. And that guy might be alive today if maybe ShotSpotter had been operational and if police had responded and found him and they could have helped, his name was Mr. Batista, survive. I'm sure that there are stories like that that deal with your case. Is there a region of the country that is becoming more suspicious, or is this is the problem that you have with criticisms, are they the same sort of criticisms across the country, or is it in certain regions that it's more prevalent?
9: Well, first of all, it seems like it's prevalent because there's a lot of press coverage of it right now. But in point of fact, there are still more communities adding this technology by far than removing it. But the pattern is very similar. So what happened to ShotSpotter in Cambridge, and by the way, we provide the same technology and it is very precise. When a gun is fired and that technology exists, the police know exactly where that gunshot was fired instantly and can go.
8: What do you call your technology? Do you have a name for it?
9: Shot detection. It's shot detection. And it's frequently installed in the same communities with the ALPRs. But that is a tragic situation, and we have seen similar situations. One that comes to mind is Olympia, Washington removed its Flock cameras and within a couple of weeks had a shooting. And Olympia PD actually used a nearby community's Flock cameras to apprehend the shooters. But this kind of thing happens all the time. It's a shame when it happens. And again, I would just emphasize, if I lived in these communities and I believed what activists tell people about these technologies, I would oppose them too.
8: So what are they telling people? Are they saying that, look, if you're a banker and you decide to go out to lunch someday with your secretary, somehow it's going to be all over the newspaper the next? I don't get.
9: They're telling them that these cameras are tracking everyone at all times. They're saying that they're creating a massive national database that is searchable at any time to find anyone's location. These things are simply not true. And this is important in this particular political moment we're existing in. They say that ICE uses these technologies to find undocumented immigrants. And that also is not true. with regard to Flock. We don't have any contracts with or any relationship with any of the immigration authorities. Now, that's not to say that in communities where, you know, the community chooses to participate, to cooperate with immigration authorities, we don't cast judgment on that. But people use fear of the situation with ICE to drive up opposition to these technologies. And these things, they simply aren't true, Dan. It's not that they're partially true. It's not that they're you know, maybe exaggerating. They're just not true things. And, you know, that, to my mind, creates an opportunity for us. And also it means that we're not doing an effective job getting the truth out there. When a community takes out these cameras or shot detection technology based on misinformation, that's a failure on our part, and we've got to do better. And that's part of the reason I was so grateful to be asked to come on your show.
8: Okay, if people are concerned about government tracking them, is what you're really saying, is that using Flock cameras to track people. Okay.
9: Yeah.
8: It sounds to me that they would be better and more effective if they looked at the toll system on major roadways. Because
9: the phone in their pocket.
8: Oh, the phone. Yeah, absolutely. Yeah. If you want to know what someone is, but what I'm saying is, you drive on the Massachusetts Turnpike, go through the Brighton tolls, 128. You know, it is unbelievable. Look, what I want to do, Dan, is I got callers. I want them to pose tough questions to you, whatever they want, or they can say that they think it's the best thing since sliced bread. It seems to me there's no downside. I'm trying to figure out what the downside is. Maybe there will be some camera, there'll be some folks from the American Civil Liberties Union who will be able to explain that these cameras really are just a baby step away from us becoming Nazi Germany. I just don't understand what people are thinking. We have technology. I know of a case in Brookline a few years ago where a woman had been raped, I believe in Alston, and she had a description of a truck. And this is, I think, probably 15 or more years ago. And that truck was seen on a city-owned camera of some sort, or town-owned camera, and a prosecution ensued, and I believe there was a conviction because she had specified the type of truck that she was raped in. So let's take a quick break. We got the 9:30 news coming up, and Dan Haley, buckle up. Let's see what my audience has to say. Maybe they'll like the idea, as I do, or maybe they'll disagree with both you and me, and they'll hit you with an impossible scenario. But I don't
9: think that sounds great, Dan. Thank you.
8: All right. He's up to the challenge, folks. 61, the only line that is open right now is 617-254-1030. We will get to John, Ted, and Michael. You stay right there. You're going to go to phone. We will go to phone calls right after the news break at the bottom of the hour.
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7: Real-time traffic updates.
24: We're seeing delays from every direction coming into the city.
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25: There's clouds and a couple of showers popping through. It turns chillier.
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26: Rogers with a quick check of the stories trending right now on WBZ News Radio 1030. A tough day in Plymouth Superior Court. Patrick Clancy is now done after delivering testimony in his ex-wife's triple murder trial.
27: Patrick Clancy says he came back to his Duxbury home after picking up takeout. He testified to finding blood all over his bedroom and the window open.
28: The door was locked, and that's when I knew something was wrong.
26: That from WBZ's Brooke McCarthy. Lindsay Clancy says she was driven by postpartum psychosis to kill their three children. The state Senate has now passed a bill that would let cities and towns put up cameras to record speeding drivers and fine them automatically.
29: They're not going to go on somebody's record. They're not going to affect their insurance premium.
26: Senator William Brownsberger's amendment added to an economic development package. The cameras would only be allowed in school zones, on highways near active construction sites, and in other designated safety zones. I'm Madison Rogers.
7: It's Nightside with Dan Ray on WBZ, Boston's News Radio.
8: My guest is Dan Haley. There's an example that Madison just talked about in that newscast. Cameras that now will catch people who are speeding in specific areas. I guess they're going to lose some privacy there, Dan Haley. Are you folks involved in any of that activity?
30: No, we do not do traffic enforcement.
8: Okay, no, I get that. But again, it's another tool that wouldn't have existed 35 years ago. Let's go to the phones. People have been very patient, Dan Haley. We'll see what they have to say, and we are going to go first to Ted in Millis, Massachusetts. Ted, you're first in, you're first up. You're on with Dan Haley, Chief Legal Officer of Flock Safety Cameras. Go right ahead, Ted.
31: Hi, Dan and Dan. Thanks for taking my call. Here's what I'd like to say. I'm just going to make a couple points. And then, Dan, maybe you can respond to them however you'd like. Everything you said at around 9 o'clock was great. Catching criminals, I've seen how it can be used for that. I totally get it. A lot of people are on board with that. The thing that I think bothers everybody is that the company has been found to be lying. And I know instantly you want to say, no, that's not true. But just a couple examples, and please feel free to respond to this in a second.
8: Yeah, let's take them one at a time, Ted. Ted, let's take them one at a time so that we maintain a little order and decorum, and people can focus on the points you're trying to make. Go right ahead.
31: Sure. What about the company was caught falsely claiming endorsements or collaborative working relationships with groups like the ACLU? Which it never actually partnered with.
30: Yeah, so I assume you mean the recent post by the ACLU that said that we have claimed that we were endorsed by the ACLU, and we haven't been. That's, first of all, it's not what we said. We said we routinely work with state-level ACLU attorneys on legislative efforts, and that is absolutely true. The ACLU is a very large organization. There's the federal organization, and then there are state organizations, in some cases local. And we do routinely work with and sit with in legislative offices with ACLU staff. And more often than not, Ted, we agree on proposed legislative provisions to regulate the use of this technology. We are supportive of regulation of this technology. Just this year, maybe 10 states enacted laws that regulate this technology in various ways. And we were very active in the efforts to shape those laws, as was on a state level, the ACLU. So that is not an untruth. That is a truth.
31: Thank you. By the way,
8: I think that's a great clarification. And I understand, you know, Ted, when you talk, you've heard the old story that if you're at a party and there's 50 people there, 10 people get together and someone has a joke and they tell the person next to them, then the other person tells them. And by the time you get to the 10th person, the joke is totally screwed up. So I think that's a pretty reasonable and rational explanation where I don't know where you read that they claim to have coordinated, and maybe that word is appropriate, coordinated in conjunction with the ACLU when the legislature was going to, adopt something, and they both wanted to be have some input. So thank you for accepting, for at least listening to Dan Haley's explanation, and I know Dan very well. He would not mislead you. What's the second point, Ted from Millis?
31: Sure. And by the way, this is a hot topic in the town of Millis right now. So I'm dying to ask these. The next one, and I'm sure you probably heard of this issue because Google brought this one up quickly. In Oshkosh, where I think the issue was lying to city council, Flock lying to city council.
30: Yeah. Where
31: they rescinded the Flock contract, claiming that because Flock, this is what they said, falsely claimed its camera system did not generate travel heat maps of vehicles. And I know you kind of already addressed that a little earlier, but it says that they claimed that Flock lied. What do you say about that?
8: Okay, so this is Oshkosh, Wisconsin, I assume you're talking about.
31: Yes.
8: Okay, go ahead, Dan.
30: Yes, and Ted, I'll start by saying my memory of this is imperfect, so if I sound like I'm being general, I apologize. But that was a situation where our staff was answering questions live from audience members or citizens and from counselors. They asked a specific question in the context of which our staff interpreted the question as dealing with exactly what I was just talking about, tracking of vehicles, real-time tracking of vehicles, and said correctly that we do not do that. Now, there is a feature on our website that is called heat map. And so someone saw that and said, oh, look at that, they lied. We then, of course, offered to sit down with the city council and clarify what answer we had intended to give, what we thought we were addressing. They declined that offer and decided to rescind the contract. Our view is that was unfortunate. It was a misunderstanding, but I actually do understand how it happened. Very often these hearings are contentious. There's a lot of people who yell, unfortunately, and there's not always a lot of very clear communication. So this was a misunderstanding. It was not a lie, but I understand how that outcome happened. That was unfortunate.
8: Ted, are there any other examples that you'd like to cite? With all due respect, I think that that Dan has given you one honest responses, and I think the first response probably was more satisfactory to you. But are you okay with what he said? Do you have a follow up question?
31: I think the responses from Dan are very fair. I certainly don't have the ability, right now in the heat of the moment, to research and in the facts right on my side. But the only other thing, and he did mention it before, the last thing is, was there any history of Flock sharing their data of citizens with various federal agencies in a way that was not clear to the citizens of the U.S. Poorly worded there, but
30: I understand what you're getting at, Ted, and it's an important point. It's a very important point. Flock doesn't share data. Flock enables the sharing of data by our users. So if Millis uses Flock cameras, Millis chooses who they share with. They can share with literally every other Flock user in the country. I mean, they turn on what's called national lookup, and that is what that affects. Or they can share just with Medway, just with Holliston, just with Natick and Framingham. It doesn't. It is entirely dependent on Millis. Flock does not make that choice, and Flock has never made that choice. The data is owned by the municipality. Controlled by the municipality, and sharing settings are entirely in the control of the admin in the municipality. That's another one of those things that, unfortunately, there's a lot of misinformation about that on the internet, and it's deliberately circulated to try and dissuade the use of this technology.
8: All right, Ted, great questions.
30: Really great questions, Ted. Thank you.
8: I hope that you give, or your folks in Millis, which is a great community, gives Flock an opportunity to answer the questions honestly. Thanks, Ted. Appreciate it.
31: Thank you both.
8: You're welcome. Let me go next to John in Saugus. John in Saugus, you are next on Nice Side with Dan Haley, Chief Legal Officer of Flock Safety Cameras. Go right ahead, John.
0: Hey, guys. Thank you for taking my call. You know, when I look at the whole overall picture, and, you know, there's a lot of distrust with that government for good reason. You know, one of my first questions would be, does Flock have facial recognition capabilities?
30: No, we do not. That's a very simple one. No.
0: Okay, that makes me feel a little better. The other thing is, I know that they're implementing the drone system at a lot of police departments now. Is that part of Flock?
30: Flock, we do have drone as first responders, so we do have drones, and yes, that is a separate service line. Those are actually extraordinarily powerful tools. They enable first responders, so not just police, but fire, EMTs, to get eyes on an emergency situation orders of magnitude faster than they otherwise would. So we see situations where, for example, just recently, there was a 911 call, shots fired, a domestic incident. The drone went up, arrived on the scene, and was able to see the shooter leaving the house and hiding in the bushes and setting up waiting for the police officers. And so when the officers arrived, they were able to apprehend the suspect without anyone being harmed, whereas had the drone not been there, someone easily could have gotten shot.
8: What a great protection for the police officers in that situation. We've seen so many stories where police show up and they're ambushed, and in several cases, police officers killed. That is a brilliant use of a tool. Go right ahead, John. I hope you're as excited about that as I am.
0: So I've been aware of that for a while now, and I totally agree with that. And also, you know, the ones in Boston, you know, that had the gun ones up for many years, and I agree with that. I just feel that, you know, private businesses for the regular Flock, like, I totally agree with the drones, but, you know, I think everyone will probably feel the same way, that we don't want to be, you know, surveilled 24/7 out in public, you know.
8: No one's being surveilled.
30: Yeah, neither do I, John.
8: You know, yeah. John, when I was a TV reporter back in the day, we would often go out and you know, if it was a snowstorm or a weather-related event, or on a beautiful day, they'd say, get us some pictures for the weather guys, for the weather staff of whatever the conditions are. And I would have people come up to me, and I'm there with my cameraman, you can't take my picture in public. I have my privacy rights. And I would simply say to him, I'm really sorry to explain to you that we have every right to take your picture. Now, if you want to ask me politely not to take your picture, I don't know, maybe you're on the FBI's most wanted list. We'll be happy not to take your picture. Oh, and most people were reasonable to say, well, no, I'm not in the FBI's. Why? No, you want my picture? Okay. I mean, it's like.
0: I get it. But, you know what? Hats off to the drone, you know, capabilities and everything. I'm really, you know, that's a great thing, you know.
8: That's a great suggestion. I was unaware of that. And can you imagine somebody hiding around the back of a building looking to come around and wipe, you know, it's also what they call suicide by cop. The idea is that some people are so desperate, they want to be killed, but they want to take a couple of cops with them. And they don't care if they get killed. And so the police officers, with the information, hey, the guy's hiding behind the garage, you know, it gives the police a little bit of an advantage, and they deserve the advantage. John, loved your call. Thank you for the example.
0: Thank you, guys. Have a good night.
8: Talk to you soon. We'll take a very quick break. My guest is Dan Haley. Dan is the chief legal officer of Flock Safety Cameras. Bring on any questions you want. Coming back right after this.
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8: There are very few predictions I can make with utmost confidence. This is Dan Ray. 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
8: Okay, we're getting a little tight on time here, so let's move it a little more quickly. And we go to Michael in up in Manchester by the Sea. Michael, you're next on Nightside with Dan Haley, Chief Legal Officer of Flock Safety Cameras.
2: Gentlemen, thank you.
8: You're welcome. Go right ahead.
2: All right. You can hear me okay.
8: Perfect.
2: So my question really is based on security. In current events, we've seen some bad actors in law enforcement, and I 100% back the blue. But they have access to a tool that they can use for their own purposes. And then knowing that an administrator is in control of it, what type of certifications does the administrator go through? And I'm sure and I'm absolutely positive there's plenty of security measures on your side, Dan. But what more can you do to mitigate bad actors from accessing Flock, specifically coming from a world of AI where Hugging Face was recently hacked by a red team? So being a treasure trove of intel, I mean, what are we doing here?
30: Yeah, I'm really glad you asked that question. Let me answer it two ways. First of all, with regard to bad actors within a police department, that does happen. Police officers are humans, and some of them occasionally abuse their authority. And so we've got three different aspects built into the tool to catch that. First of all, every time the system is used, there has to be a reason code entered. And that corresponds to what's called a NIBRS code. It's an offense category. So there has to be a crime that's being investigated, has to be entered there. And the officer's username is logged. Second, each use is preserved in an audit log permanently. And that document is a public record. So you literally can't misuse the system without creating evidence of that misuse. It's impossible. And third, we recently rolled out AI assistance so that municipalities like Millis, where the last caller was from, or maybe that was the first caller, Millis can turn on the audit assistance and the AI can continuously scan the audit logs and flag if there's any abnormal use and just say, you might take a look at this. This search pattern is suspicious or abnormal. So that's for internal. External, we have enterprise-grade top of the line information security protecting our systems. We require multi-factor authentication for every user to log into the system, so it's protected behind multiple layers. And then I guess I'll circle back. That audit log would also show immediately if a bad actor gained access to the system and started conducting searches.
8: Pretty comprehensive answer, Michael. I appreciate it very much. I want to get one more call in if I can, at least. Okay.
2: Well, thank you very much.
8: Thank you, Michael. Great question. Really good question.
30: Thanks for the question.
8: Thanks, Michael. Good night. Let me go next to Stephen in Boston. Stephen, you got to push the time a little bit here because we're getting tight on time. Go ahead, Stephen.
5: Okay, some quick rapid-fire questions. So Flock would be considered a business, correct?
30: Sure.
5: Okay, so the towns you operate in, do you get a business license in each one of those towns and pay revenue as any other business? And my other follow-up question.
8: Hold on, let's
5: be,
8: take it one at a time. Go ahead, Dan.
5: Oh, we're going to
8: take
5: them all related to the
8: Stephen.
5: Sure.
8: Stephen, let's take them one at a time. Okay.
30: Yeah, we're a vendor to the municipalities that we serve.
5: Okay, so you have a business license, like a landscaper or myself, who's a contractor. You pull a business.
30: We're
5: license,
30: not doing
5: pay a yearly fee.
30: We are a vendor to the municipalities.
8: Yeah, to the
30: we're not an established business in the town.
5: They're
30: not
5: a around, but I don't see any electric meters attached to them. Who pays for the electricity?
30: There's solar panels attached to them, so nobody.
5: Continuously? Okay.
30: Yeah.
5: So that's what I was wondering is, so do you pay any excise tax for the real estate that these poles take, like the telephone company or the electric company pays a fee for the land that they use for their telephone poles, or is that just a wishy-washy?
30: Depending on the municipality, we follow each municipality's permitting rules, and so if there's a fee associated in any given municipality, that varies by jurisdiction.
5: Do you know what the average town receives back in the taxes? So do you know how much, how that's based? Is it based on square footage, or just per camera?
30: Oh, I think it's probably important. It's probably important to note that these cameras are leased by the municipalities, so that they're not our property being installed.
5: Still sell a product, so. I just didn't understand how that.
8: Yeah, I mean, if for example, let's assume the town hired a private security company save cost of paying pensions to police officers, and they have some way in which they can use private security, road details or whatever. I don't think that business is going to be, you don't want to hear the answer, Stephen, so I get it, but I'm going to give it anyway. I don't think that town, which basically is providing a service to the town, a security additional service to the town, I don't think that they then are paying like a 10% tax of whatever they get from the town. They negotiate a contract with the town, just like when you as a homeowner negotiate

0: realize that this is a service that's only going to keep communities a little safer. I only wish that Tucson, Arizona, had flock cameras in position the night that 84-year-old Nancy Guthrie was kidnapped. Maybe.
1: Oh, believe me, we got a lot of inbound on that, Dan. Thank you so much for having me. And I just end by saying, if flock is controversial in your community, I hope you'll go to flocksafety.com and learn the facts and reach out to us. We'd be happy to send someone to your city council meeting and answer your questions. We love to get our facts out there.
0: Absolutely. Dan Haley, thank you so much. When we get back right after the 10 o'clock news, if you think you had a bad day today, your day was a great day compared to Anthony Fauci's day. We'll be back after the 10.
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10: 66 degrees in Boston at 10 o'clock. Good evening. I'm Dan Watkins. Here's what's happening. 2 days of testimony are now in the books at the Lindsay Clancy murder trial. During cross-examination today, her ex-husband, Patrick, described her as a loving mother who decorated their home with pictures and art from their children.
11: How about stuff on the wall in the different rooms? Did she put things, wall hangings on the walls for the kids?
12: There was a lot of art projects, stickers, things like that.
10: He also refuted the prosecution's claims that she didn't take her mental health medication by saying that she had a diary to keep track. Earlier in the day, Patrick gave emotional testimony under direct examination about the night that he found Lindsay injured and their children dead. WBZ's Brooke McCarthy reports.
13: Patrick Clancy describing heading out to get takeout on the night of January 24th, 2023, then coming home to a silent house. Patrick calling out for his then-wife Lindsay and discovering their bedroom door locked, saying right then he knew something was wrong.
14: What did you see when you opened the door and went in?
12: I just saw blood everywhere, and the window is open.
13: Patrick testifying he found Lindsay injured outside after jumping out their window, and he immediately called 911, asking where the kids were.
14: Once emergency personnel arrive, what do you do?
12: I immediately got up and ran to the basement.
13: Patrick describing the horror of finding all three kids with exercise bands around their neck.
14: Did anyone ever tell you not to leave your kids alone with Lindsay?
12: No.
13: Brooke McCarthy, WBZ, Boston's News Radio.
10: There's a new effort to put up speed cameras along Massachusetts roads, and it's gaining traction.
15: It's far from the first time traffic cameras have been considered on Beacon Hill, but now a bill's passed the Senate.
16: We all see more speeding out there. We see people going through red lights. This bill just focuses on the speeding element of it.
15: Belmont Democrat William Brownsberger pitched the amendment to an economic development package. It would let cities and towns install cameras to catch and fine speeding drivers, but not everywhere.
16: It focuses on speeding where it is most dangerous, around schools and other designated safety zones in communities, and also on the highways where around construction sites.
15: The first violation would be a mailed warning. After that, it would be a $25 fine or a $100 fine if the driver's going more than 25 above the speed limit. The governor has embraced the idea, so now whether it becomes reality is likely down to the House. Madison Rogers, WBZ, Boston's News Radio.
10: 10:03, traffic and weather together. 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Traffic on the threes with Steve Perez. Where are we starting, Steve?
17: Well, we're looking downtown. We are on the airport tunnel. The left lane closure was put into the Callahan about 15 minutes ago, and you're jammed getting through there. Right now, the deck, the connector, and the Tobin are okay. Definitely some rainfall, but not a major problem. Stero East Leverett Circle, typical delays. Memorial Drive work crew delays both ways at Mass.

0: Sav. North of the city, 128 is road work in a few spots, but no major delays. Northbound Route 20 in Waltham, both ways Trapello Road. Northbound Route 3 in Burlington, and both ways between Route 28 and 93. 95 south, a work crew at Topsfield Road's not a problem. There's another at the 128 split, a minor delay. And watch for the one work crew right now on 93 southbound Commerce Way, a speed limit ride. 495, work crews with no delays, both ways in Merrimack at Broad Street, southbound of Route 125 in Haverhill. And then Ward Hill to 213, a bit of a slowdown there. Southbound at the Lowell Connector, you're going to slow down passing that. West of the city, Pike West, a minor work crew delay at Newton Corner. Then there's work on the westbound ramp to 495. And eastbound at 128, you're going to reduce speed for work there. There's also an eastbound crash just happening right now. Pike East at 290. 290 West at Route 146, a brief work crew delay. 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
1: And here's Brian Thompson with the forecast.
2: We'll still have some steadier pockets of rain early on tonight, and perhaps even a thunderstorm. That rain will taper to a couple of showers late. There will be some ponding on roadways as temperatures hold steady in the mid-60s. A lot of clouds heading into tomorrow. It's going to be another breezy, cool day with a few showers, a high of 68. Mostly cloudy for tomorrow night with a shower in spots, so with a low of 64. Even into Friday, we still could be dodging a shower or two, but most of the time looks dry. It's going to be a little bit warmer as clouds break for some sunshine. High temperatures Friday will be in the mid-70s, and then maybe a stray shower Saturday. Most places stay dry with some sun. It will be rather warm and humid Saturday. Highs into the low and mid-80s, and it looks largely dry Sunday as well. I'm AccuWeather meteorologist Brian Thompson, WBZ, Boston's News Radio.
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1: In sports, it's the top of the second out in Sacramento. There's no score between the Red Sox and Athletics. It's 66 degrees in Boston at 10:07. Let's get back to Nightside with Dan Ray. 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
8: Well, as I said a couple of minutes ago, I don't know how bad a day you might have had. You know, everybody has a bad day. It's been a rainy day here in New England, and sure, you know, the mood, you'd hope for great weather here the last week of July. Today is July 29th. There's only two more full days in July, and by Saturday morning, it's going to be August, and The summer's moving kind of quickly, and if this was your vacation week, one of your vacation weeks, you probably don't feel too great about. Maybe you did some fun stuff today. I don't know. Bottom line is that no matter how bad your day might have been today, nobody had a worse day than Dr. Anthony Fauci. Fauci took the exercised his right to take the Fifth Amendment, right against self-incrimination, more than 100 times today. He appeared in front of a Senate committee on Homeland Security and Governmental Affairs. Essentially, this has become a bit of a personal battle between the chair of that committee, Senator Rand Paul of Kentucky, and Anthony Fauci, Dr. Anthony Fauci, who led the COVID efforts, the anti-COVID efforts, both at the tail end of the first Trump administration and for a couple of years or more under the Biden administration. And I'm sure that anybody who lived at that time remembers all of the controversies dealing with face masks and whether or not the shots were good. I think anyone who is over the age of, I don't know, let's say 15, can remember a lot about what was going on in this country from sometime just around the turn of the year. Remember, there was a spreader event here in Boston at one of the hotels down on the waterfront. The first time that I heard about this was there were reports of body bags and body bags piling up in a couple of cities in China, and there were efforts by China to somehow address what was going on. So today, Dr. Anthony Fauci testified. So I have just some sound bites. If you've missed it, I watched a lot of it today. It was entertaining, I will tell you that. It was not pleasant for Anthony Fauci. Let me start off with cut one. This is Senator Rand Paul, his opening comments, basically emphasizing that the American people are looking for answers as to what happens and why it happened and how do we prevent this from ever happening again. Not only COVID, but our reaction to COVID. Cut one, please, Rob.
9: The American people deserve answers. The American people deserve to know why dangerous research was funded by NIAID in a totalitarian country in a lab that lacked acceptable safety standards. The decision to fund dangerous gain-of-function research in Wuhan, China, will likely go down in history as perhaps one of the worst public health decisions. Frankly, the American people deserve an apology. I hope today Dr. Fauci will come clean, admit it was a mistake to fund dangerous research in China, admit that the risk of this dangerous research exceeded any possible benefits, ask forgiveness, and pledge to help our government devise safeguards so a man-made epidemic never happens again.
8: So then in his opening statement, Senator Paul seemed hopeful that Anthony Fauci might clear up some of the questions that have surrounded how he handled the response to COVID-19. This is cut number seven, please, Rob.
9: The committee asked for your voluntary cooperation to come today. Your appearance had to be compelled by subpoena. You're here today under duress. You're here today because of the court ordering it. President Biden issued you a sweeping pardon extending back to 2014, the same pardon he gave to his son, Hunter. A pardon may protect a person from criminal prosecution, doesn't rewrite history. It does not erase documents. It does not convert a misleading statement into a truthful one. And it does not prevent Congress from establishing what happened. There will be another pandemic. There will be another crisis. And there will again be officials who insist that uncertainty must be hidden for the public's own good. They will demand obedience. They will invoke science. I am the science, as though it were a commandment. They will argue that government officials cannot be questioned because questioning them would undermine public trust. They have it backwards. It is secrecy that destroys trust. It is arrogance that destroys trust. It is censorship that destroys trust. And it is the refusal to admit error that destroys trust. That loss of trust may be your most damaging legacy. Trust can't be ordered. It has to be earned. No scientist is above scrutiny. No government official is beyond accountability. And no public servant has the right to treat the suffering of millions of Americans as a footnote to his preferred version of history.
8: Pretty tough stuff from Rand Paul. Now, Fauci makes an opening statement. As I said, we're going to play a couple of his invocation of his Fifth Amendment constitutional rights. This is a good portion of Anthony Fauci's opening statement. It actually runs a little longer than what we just have heard from Rand Paul. I'll try to keep this as fair and balanced as possible. This goes about 2 minutes, but this is the tone that Fauci struck in his opening statement. Cut eight, Rob.
10: Member Peters, members of the committee, I served at the NIH for over 54 years, 38 of those as director of the National Institute of Allergy and Infectious Diseases. Over that period, I proved that I believe in and respect the value of legitimate congressional oversight. In fact, I testified before and or briefed Senate and House congressional Senate and House committees well over 200 times over those 38 years. During and after the COVID pandemic, I have appeared multiple times for hearings in the Senate and the House, usually under oath, and sat for several days-long transcribed sworn interviews answering questions about the very issues that are now the subject of this hearing. However, given Senator Paul's obvious obsession with calling for my prosecution, his repeated slanderous comments about me, and recently his publicly releasing my unredacted personal diary aimed at embarrassing and intimidating me, the only conclusion I can reach is that the sole reason he is calling me before this committee is to get me to say something, anything, that could vindicate his repeated public pledges that I end up, in his words, quote, behind bars, unquote. Any reasonable person who has followed his unhinged obsession with me would readily come to the same conclusion. Therefore, although it pains me to do so because of the respect I have for the legislative branch of government and my decades-long record of cooperating with Congress, under the advice of my attorneys, I will invoke my right under the Fifth Amendment of the Constitution to refrain from answering your questions. Thank you.
8: Entire opening statement, that's about it. After that, it was 111 times. We'll get to some of those questions and the invocation of the his Fifth Amendment rights, which I think all he had to do was to realize he received a pardon on January 19th, 2025, the day before Joe Biden left office, a full and unconditional presidential pardon. The only thing that he would have to do would be answer the questions truthfully. I don't think he wants to answer those questions truthfully because I think the truth will call into question his judgments. That's my view. You may disagree with that, and you have a right to disagree with that, and you have a right to call us. When we get back, I'm going to play a couple of the questions, and that sets the stage. We'll get to phone calls. If you'd like to join the conversation, I intend to carry this for a couple of hours. 617-254-1030, 617-931-1030. One line at 617-254-1030, two lines at 617-931-1030. If you watched it on the evening news tonight, I'm sure that you realize this is a huge story. A million people died. we need to know everything we can. And of course, the most important question is, where did this come from? I'm convinced now that it came from a lab in Wuhan, China, not from the so-called wet market. That's been pretty obvious to me for some time. Let's keep rolling here. We'll take a break, and we'll be right back on Nightside.
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8: Now, there were serious questions directed to Fauci and others which showed not the most serious. Here's one that's serious. Cut 11, please, Rob.
10: Dr. Fauci, were you ever made aware of gain-of-function research on monkeypox being conducted at the National Biodefense Analysis and Countermeasure Center and back at Fort Detrick? On the advice of counsel, I respectfully decline to answer based upon my rights under the Fifth Amendment of the Constitution.
8: Okay, here's a question that it was embarrassing. At the same time, Fauci didn't want to answer it, because if you answer any question, then you may open yourself up to every question. Cut 10, please, Rob.
10: In the red folder on your table is a copy of Section 192 of Title II of the U.S. Code. Your counsel has been provided a copy as well. That section makes it a crime for a witness appearing under subpoena to refuse to answer any questions pertinent to the question under inquiry. Do you have that in front of you? On the advice of counsel, I respectfully decline to answer based upon my rights under the Fifth Amendment of the Constitution. Let the record record that the witness has refused to answer whether there's a folder in front of him based on his Fifth Amendment right.
8: Okay, so the question then, who better to answer the question than my friend Harvey Silverglade, a great lawyer. Harvey joins us now. Harvey, Fauci's in a tough spot here. He's got a pardon for anything that happened before January 19th, 2025.
0: Fauci is pardoned for everything that happened that he either said or did as of the time of the pardon, which was the end of the Biden administration.
8: Correct.
0: The what only advice, way he could be...
8: The advice, only way he go could, ahead. I'm sorry. I didn't mean to interrupt, Harvey. Go right ahead.
0: The only way he could be prosecuted is if he were to testify at that committee hearing and perjury charges would be brought. Now, it's unfortunately, it's rather easy to bring perjury charges. It's one man's word against another, and it's quite simple to bring a perjury charge. So Fauci was well advised to take the Fifth. What I'm confused about was his extensive explanation for why he was taking the Fifth.
8: It was totally unnecessary. What is that confusion?
0: It was totally unnecessary for him to go into a self-defense. And that, it seems to me, could potentially open him up to a perjury prosecution. He should have said nothing except, "I invoked my privilege against self-incrimination under the Fifth Amendment."
8: Well, I guess his strategy was to try to say, this is a personal fight between Rand Paul and me. But I don't think that works, because Rand Paul basically is saying, hey, we want to find out what went wrong so it doesn't happen again. There seems to be a legitimate public interest in that. I don't think Fauci looked good at all today.
0: But aside from looking good, I think he may have weakened his Fifth Amendment privilege by opening his mouth too much
8: in that statement. But remember, Lois Lerner had a similar case, the former IRS commissioner, who theoretically had ordered the tax agencies to go after members allegedly of the Tea Party. She did the same as Fauci. There was a contempt of Congress issued by the House, but it died of its own dead weight. I think the Senate's going to be more difficult for.
0: Remember the McCarthy hearings.
8: Sure, absolutely.
0: The witness didn't say much. It was a lawyer who did the talking.
8: Yep, a lawyer from Boston.
0: From a firm of Hale and Dorr.
8: Yep. Have you no decency?
0: At long last, Senator, have you no decency? Yeah.
8: But I think that Trump's not Joe McCarthy.
0: I'm not saying he is.
8: Oh, no, I understand that. I just thought his demeanor today, he kept it on the high road. And was asking questions. He was well prepared. We'll see how how it turns out for Fauci. I just thought he looked terrible under the circumstances. And I realize a perjury charge could be brought, but I think that would make Rand Paul look small if Fauci told the truth. It would probably hurt Fauci's ego if he said, yes, I made some misjudgments. But I think I think that we had a battle of egos there today, in my opinion.
0: And Rand Paul got the better of the battle.
8: I think he took a higher ground. That I would agree with you on that. As always, Harvey, always love to get your take on this, and I appreciate it very much. Thanks for your time tonight. And we'll continue with more calls and question and comments from listeners. Again, if Fauci survives this and there's no contempt issue, I think they'll hold him in contempt. Would you agree with me on that, Harv? There's no way that Paul cannot seek a contempt charge at this point.
0: I agree with that.
8: And then the question, where does it go? And you have a U.S. attorney. The U.S. attorney in the Lois Lerner case chose not to prosecute. I think that the U.S. attorney in D.C. Would be willing to prosecute Fauci. Gene Pirro, U.S. attorney down there, who is a big Trump supporter. It's going to be an interesting fall for us, Harvey. Let's put it like that. Thanks, my friend. We'll talk soon, okay?
0: Right. Bye-bye.
8: Thanks, Harvey. Good night. We'll take a quick break. Coming back, Jack and Newton's going to lead us off. John and Dedham, you're okay. Mike, Al, we got only one line, 617-931-1030. I want to know, who do you believe here? Who has taken the higher ground? I mean, obviously, Fauci did not give an inch. Was that a smart tactic? What, you know how I feel. I think it was a mistake. Again, immunized fully with a pardon. Just tell the truth. Tell the truth. He chose not to. He chose not to answer questions. Back on Nightside after this.
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5: It is just a traffic nightmare out there today.
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6: 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It turns chillier
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9: I'm Dan Watkins with a quick check of the stories trending on WBZ News Radio 1030. It was an emotional day at the Lindsay Clancy trial on Wednesday as her ex-husband Patrick concluded his testimony describing returning home to find his kids dead. Lindsay Clancy broke down in court as his 911 calls were played. A teenager is dead in Abington and four others are hurt after a stolen car crashed into a tree. And the Pan Mass Challenge takes place this weekend with some lofty fundraising goals. WBZ's Jay Willett.
13: The PMC is on the hunt for a record $79 million raised this year. I sat down with the PMC founder, Billy Starr, who for the first time since its inception will not physically ride.
14: 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I fractured my pelvis, but I will be performing all of my other duties, which I typically did, on a bike.
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8: Go right to the calls. Let me go first off to Jack in Newton. By the way, I have a question for all of you. I missed tonight's evening news broadcast. I was on duty. We were picking up Mustard, my grand dog, our corgi, who had a little bit of got his teeth cleaned today and had a couple of minor procedures. He's fine, but I missed the 6:30 news. And I'm switch and see what everybody is leading with. I'm assuming that Fauci was the lead on ABC, NBC, and CBS tonight. And if someone could confirm that for me, I would appreciate it. In the meantime, let's talk to Jack. Hey, Jack, how are you tonight?
27: How are you doing, Jack Porter?
8: Doing great.
27: By the way, I wanted to wish you a mazel tov on almost 20 years.
8: We're getting pretty close.
27: That's a great record, almost.
8: We start the 20th year on October 7th, so we don't want to jinx it here. I want to make sure I at least get to October 7th, okay?
27: You and Rob and all of your whole team is great.
8: Yeah. And remember, Jack, there was 31 years in TV for WBZ before that, and different companies have owned WBZ TV and WBZ Radio, but the only jersey that I've worn says WBZ on it, so whatever.
27: Well, you should get a gold watch. That's 51 years. That's 3 years less than Dr. Fauci was 54 years. Can you believe that? He was involved in that department for half a century. Well, to be blunt, I disagree with Harvey. I think he handled himself well. He did exactly what his lawyers told him to do because it would open up a whole can of worms. If only that question, like, do you have a red book in front of you? You know, come on, this is nonsense. You know, I think his opening statement, Dr. Fauci's statement, was perfect. This is an obsession.
8: That's why I played it. Let me ask you a couple questions, okay? Yeah. Do you feel that we have all the answers that we need to know about how COVID developed? You know, there was a gain-of-function research going on in the Wuhan lab. And for those who don't know what gain-of-function research is, it's where scientists experiment with diseases and see if... Now, you can look at it from a defensive point of view because you want to develop an antidote in case some other bad country develops this, crosses these diseases together. But it cost us a million lives A lot of families were broken up. A lot of kids, you know, had their education interrupted. It was a huge story. Do you feel you know all the answers? Because I don't.
27: Well, I'll tell you the truth. It's a very complex issue. Most people don't know the details of epidemiology and Chinese, you know, meat and food and everything. I think that they believe that we learn from it. We're not going to deal with the Chinese that way anymore, and we want to move on. I believe that the American public wants to move on. They got more important things than this fiasco that went on today. It was a short trial, but it wasn't going to go anywhere because he didn't answer anything. But there was
8: he could be held in contempt of Congress at this point. He has a pardon, Jack. The pardon probably made him feel great, but that takes away legally the absolute ability to invoke Fifth Amendment rights. If you've been pardoned, what are you invoking the rights against? You've been pardoned for whatever you did. All you have to now is tell the truth. I don't think he could have brought himself to say, hey, I probably got a little lost in my own importance. So I don't think that humility is something that he wears well.
27: Well, I could have opened up a lot of things. But, you know, the president was asked this question, and his answer was he listened to his lawyers. That was the president's answer today. He listened to his lawyers, period. And then he moved on. And that's what you do. You know, you have to listen to your lawyers because it would open up everything. I really believe that the American people want to move on. They really do. I mean, that's my opinion.
8: Okay, no, I'm glad to hear it. It's a different opinion from mine. I always welcome your opinions. You know that, Jack. And I appreciate you checking in tonight, and let's see if other people agree or disagree. I understand what you're saying. I totally get it. And I appreciate your calls, as always. Thank you, my friend.
27: Well, okay, great.
8: Talk to you soon. Straight and to the point. That's what I like about Jack. Let's go next to John is in Dedham, Massachusetts. John, next on Nightside.
12: Again, with respect to that first caller, America does not want to move on. Democrats want to move on. Typical Democrats want to move on. Anytime there's a problem, divide, cover up. Oh, let's move on. This COVID, Fauci, let's move on. But January 6th, they'll bring up forever. Listen to, and I didn't even need the hearing. All you had to do was compare what Fauci said, because this is not about COVID. This is about Fauci. And all you have to do is compare to what Fauci said on record and what he wrote on record. I don't need a hearing to see that this guy lied. He kept saying, trust the science. And in my opinion, when you say this is the science, it's proven. That's it. And he said, and correct me if I'm wrong, he said, if you get vaccinated, you will not catch COVID. And that's
8: you're absolutely right on that. And there was a lot of money that was on the table, and we were told that initially they used the word vaccination. And of course, when you think about vaccination, you think about polio vaccination, which cured, you know, ended polio in this country as we know it. I'm a big believer in vaccinations. I got all my shots. But then they said, well, you might get it, but it won't be a bad case. Okay, so you know, some people will get it even with the vaccinations. And then they said, well, you know, you may actually, depending upon your circumstance, you might have to go to the hospital, but you'll be better off because of the vaccinations. And then they said, yeah, there are some people who have been vaccinated who died, and it was.
12: If they said right in the beginning, okay, we have the vaccination, we can't be 100% positive, it'll prevent the spread of it. That would have been respected, but they didn't say that. They said it will stop the spread of it, and it will stop you from getting it. So that is a blatant lie. My mother was in a nursing home. We couldn't see her for over 13 months. Two birthdays we missed. A friend of mine passed away. Couldn't give him a proper wake and burial. And you saw, I don't know if you saw, it was heartbreaking. You saw families, they had to look in the windows of the hospital
15: from the doctor saying they passed in peace, something like that. This was a blatant lie. And in, when you read, again, you don't even need the hearing. Just look at what he wrote. And you could, he said he was having Thanksgiving dinner with other people. He was inviting people over. Meanwhile, he's telling us you gotta stay inside.
8: Well, the other thing too is there were state police officers here in Massachusetts, honest state police officers, who lost their job. They were told, if you want to exercise religious exemption, and that's fine. But we cannot keep you as a state police officer because you have to interact with the public. There are still lawsuits that are pending. There were people in the military who lost their job. It was a typical, argument between freedom, the freedom of people to choose, versus the government saying, if you choose wrong in our opinion, and you're a soldier or you're a sailor or you're a Marine or an Air Force pilot or you're a state police officer, you lose your job. That was
15: a friend of mine. Yeah. She's still in a class action lawsuit. She got fired 4 or 5 years ago, whatever it was, because they didn't get vaccinated. I didn't get vaccinated. I had 12 hour symptoms of COVID. And that was it.
8: Was she a state police officer?
15: No, she wasn't. A private company. I know the name of the company.
8: Name the company. We know that there are individuals who were fired. And I can understand that we're panicked. People are panicked. I remember going to, you were lucky. Remember, you couldn't even get through here in Massachusetts to get scheduled. People were on the phone. They were on hold. People were panicked, I think, that we as the American public, We could have handled the truth. Simple as that.
15: And I feel worse for the kids who missed their graduations or their proms or we lost a generation of whatever it was, 3 or 4 years. And based on what I'm hearing, it was unnecessary. It was not necessary. I go by what he wrote. You don't have to go by what he says. You don't have to go by what Rand Paul says. Don't go by anything he says. Go by what he wrote and what he said. He totally contradicts himself. Let me ask you this. You're the lawyer. Can you try him, convict him, even though you know he'll be pardoned? Can he still be convicted of a crime, even though he was pardoned?
8: No, if he's charged with contempt of Congress, and then the U.S. attorney in the District of Columbia, Jeanine Pirro, decides to take it to a grand jury, he could be tried for contempt of Congress. There have been others.
15: I hope they go after him with everything they got. This guy destroyed lives. Anybody who denies it, I'm sick of these Democrats covering up for anything like this. And to answer your question, I don't think the networks are covering it. Last I heard, there was no coverage at all, but that was before the evening news tonight.
8: I can tell you, I watched during the day. CNN covered a good part of it. Fox covered it more thoroughly. ABC, NBC, CBS did not cover the hearings live. That was their judgment. They have a right to make that judgment. But I'd love to know gave a quick peek at NBC. I think that they had it in the newscast. How it was covered, I don't know. Whether it was sympathetic to Fauci that he was being beaten up on, or whether it was sympathetic towards Rand Paul and the committee members. We'll find out. And there were Democrats and Republicans. The Democrats were asking him softball questions and praising him, and the Republicans were asking the tough questions. We're going to take a break. John and Dedham, as always, I appreciate your calls very much. Thank you, sir. I got a couple of open lines, 617-254-1030, 617-931-1030. I want to talk about this into the next hour, with or without you. I hope you join us. We're coming back on Nightside. I think it was an important issue. There was so much recrimination that existed in this country. Remember, if you wore a mask, you were considered one thing. If you didn't wear a mask, you were considered something else. My question is, why were we doing gain-of-function research in conjunction with the Chinese? What's the benefit there? We were supporting financially some of this activity. Did we have a deal? I want to know the truth. That's all. The truth will set us free. Coming back on Nightside after this.
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16: Hi, I'm Mandy. I'm one of the at-home coaches for the Wake Up 180 Weight Loss. Honestly, I think the thing I hear the most is I didn't realize how easy it was. That first weekly they come in, they're like, oh my gosh, I already noticed that I'm not as bloated in my face or in my abdomen, or I've been sleeping better. I've been waking up with so much more energy. I don't need my coffee throughout the day. They're coming in a month or two later and they're like, hey, like my daughter said, I need to lower my meds. I'm losing a ton of inches on my waist. I'm buying new pant sizes. And we're looking at scale. We're like, yeah, your visceral fat's down again. That's fantastic. And we're celebrating all of these wins. And then we talk about, okay, next step. Let's talk about how to maintain it. This isn't over. This is just the next stage. 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
8: Let me get back to the phones. Let me go to Al in New Hampshire. Al, you are next on Nightside. Welcome.
29: Hi, Dan. How are you?
8: I'm doing just great, Al. Thank you for calling in. Your thoughts on I don't know if you watched the hearings live today, but I hope you heard them on the nightly newscast. I don't know how much coverage it got or how it was treated. What's your reaction?
29: So I just saw little clips here and there. I didn't get a chance to see the whole thing, but the clips that I did see just made my stomach twist. I would give anything to spend 5 minutes in a room alone with Dr. Fauci, because it would be the happiest 5 minutes of my entire life. What I would do to that guy.
8: Okay, well, we're not going to imply violence or anything.
29: Dan, listen, my wife at 53 years old spent 39 days in a coma, and she never made it. Back to your first call with Jack, saying that people just want to move on from this, that is not the case. That is not the case, Dan.
8: I happen to agree with you, Al. I think there's more here to be explained. Let me put it like that. This this was not a moment in time that many of us can be proud of.
29: This is the biggest cover-up I think this country may have ever seen once it gets leaked out. I'm telling you that that's the case. You know, you're talking about the major networks that led off with this story tonight. I guarantee you all those liberal networks didn't even lead off with this story because they don't want to do anything to hurt the Democrats. Nothing. Dan, you have to at least admit that.
8: Well, I think
29: they spend 99% of their coverage trashing Trump.
8: Yeah, and I think, but I don't want to go off into that conversation, but I will say to you, I think that Trump is his own worst enemy in that regard. Trump has done some things for the country that everybody should agree with, okay? Closing the borders, making the borders more secure, going after Iran because they, you want to talk about the end of the world? You have those guys get a nuclear weapon and they start throwing nukes around the Middle East. It's closing time at that point. Okay, so I mean there's things that he's done that no other president has done. At the same time, he gets into these situations where he's his own worst enemy. Stay on the script.
29: I agree with you as far as Trump. He digs his own grave.
8: Yep.
29: But the Democrats are so mentally ill and crazy that it wouldn't get past me that if this was all planned. When Trump was serving his first term,
8: I think you're going way beyond where I would go on that. No, I think that this was something that had percolated for a long time. That there were deals that were struck. There was money to be made. There was gain of function research. Rand is a smart guy. He's not the most personable guy, but he's a physician. You know that, correct? Rand Paul is a doctor.
29: I know that.
8: Okay, he's the perfect guy to be on this committee and to chair this committee. I want to get one more in, Al. I'm so sorry to hear about the loss of your wife. I'm devastated to think that you and your family suffered that loss.
29: The previous caller talking about, I feel bad for the kids who missed their graduation.
8: Yep, no, I understand that.
29: What about my 16-year-old daughter who lost her mother? You know what I mean?
8: Yep, I hear you. I totally hear you, Al. Al, thank you for calling tonight. Thank you for staying on the line, and thank you for listening to my show. And believe me, you and I are joined at the hip on this one as to what we saw today. I hope you continue to listen to the show and call more often, okay? Thank you, Al. Thank you. Good night. Mike in Brighton. Mike, I'm going to get you in here so you don't have to wait through the news. Go right ahead, Mike.
0: Okay. Well, your question... Well, first I'll answer your question. You want to know the truth? Well, the truth is not from the hearing. The truth is from his diaries. You know, in fact, I would say you should have another session just talking about. Well, you need to read his about his diaries, you know, which the regular news media has tried to cover up pretty much, and read it for yourself or.
8: Let me ask you this: What? Where did you see? I'm aware of the diaries. I have not read them. I will tell you that truthfully. I have read some stories about them. I think the New York Times did a piece today on them. I haven't even had a chance to look at it. My focus was on his appearance today, and I hope that people watched it on the news tonight. Have you read the diary release in its entirety?
0: Yes. Well, I actually have that on my computer, but I've read a little. But I also online. I have other people that have read it. You know, and summarize important things.
8: Yeah.
0: You know, so
8: well,
0: both ways.
8: Well, I will look at it, and we may do something on the diaries tomorrow night. Fair enough.
0: That's one main thing, but you know, otherwise, you know, the second caller, I don't remember his name, pretty much covered a lot what I would have said. Finally, just one other thing, I would like to see you cover is the voting in New Jersey and in New York.
8: There are so many stories I can cover. Again, if you want to draw to my attention and want to send me something, I have a staff of one, okay? We've gone through this before. Mm-hmm. I have 4 hours at night. I like to basically make sure people know what we're talking about.
0: I'm talking about, again, to have that as a different session. You know, not this.
8: Of course. I understand that. But I'm saying, if you see a good synopsis of something that

0: I have my point of view. I'm interested in yours. 617-254-1030, 617-931-1030. Coming right back on Nightside for the 11 o'clock hour after the 11 o'clock news.
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4: 66 degrees in Boston at 11 o'clock. Good evening, I'm Dan Watkins. Here's what's happening. Patrick Clancy finished up his time on the witness stand today with what is expected to be the most difficult and emotional testimony in the Lindsay Clancy murder trial. She broke down when hearing the 911 call from her Duxbury home when her children's bodies were found.
5: Lindsay Clancy sobbing after hearing her ex-husband's 911 call for the first time. Prosecutors asked Patrick Clancy to take them through the night. Cora, Dawson, and Callen were killed when he got home from picking up takeout.
6: I just saw blood everywhere. And the window is open.
5: Then he found Lindsay on the ground outside and called 911. He told the dispatcher, "My wife tried to commit suicide," and can be heard somewhat calmly telling Lindsay, stay awake, look at me. He later goes to check on his kids in the basement, but doesn't appear to suspect anything is wrong, calling out, "Guys," until he discovers them and frantically begins screaming. "I need help in the basement right now," he yells. "She killed the kids."
4: And that was WBZ-TV's Christina Rex reporting from Plymouth. Lindsay Clancy has pleaded not guilty to the murder charges, saying that she was suffering from extreme postpartum psychosis and was over-medicated. Lowell residents gather for a hearing on a preliminary injunction to stop a data center in the city from building new emergency generators. WBZ's Kyle Bray reports.
7: The Markley Group data center in Lowell has become a hot topic in the city, and residents want to make their voices heard. They're suing to stop the company from building new emergency generators, saying that the state didn't get proper feedback before approving the plan. Eileen Castle is a lifelong Lowell resident who lives next door to the center.
8: "We've been ignored. Totally ignored, like we don't exist and we don't matter. And we do matter. We vote in Lowell. We are residents of Lowell, and we've been people that should be listened to."
7: Lawyers for the residents say their original case to stop the plan was thrown out improperly before residents could present evidence. They want to give them the chance to do so. Stephanie Safty represents the plaintiffs.
9: "The state is not living up to its own commitments to environmental justice communities and also to clean energy."
7: From Lowell, Kyle Bray, WBZ, Boston's News Radio.
4: The Federal Reserve voted to leave interest rates unchanged at their monthly meeting today. The Fed's rate-setting committee reached the 9-3 decision after 2 days of deliberations, marking the fifth straight meeting where the benchmark rate was kept at around 3.6%.
10: This was a very divided, unusually divided decision by the Fed. Three Fed officials voted to increase interest rates. They dissented with this decision. They instead wanted to see rates go up. It is very unusual for us to see that kind of division in the Fed when you're thinking about an interest rate hike like this.
4: And that was ABC's Elizabeth Schulze reporting. It's 11:03, traffic and weather together. The Subaru Retailers of New England all-wheel drive traffic on the threes with Steve Perez. What's going on, Steve?
11: Well, we're going to look north of the city on 128. We've got some issues. There's some road work northbound Waltham at Route 20, no delay. Both ways at Trapello Road, you're okay there. Northbound at Route 3, a bit of a slowdown, as well as both ways between 93 and Route 28. But those wet roads and low visibility have caused a couple of crashes on 128. Northbound in the right lane at North Ave, southbound at Route 2A. And now getting word of another southbound 128 at Walnut Street in Linfield. 95 south, a work crew at Topsfield Road, then at the 128 split. You're at about the speed limit there. 93 north, Concord Street in Wilmington. Two left lanes were closed at a crash there. That just cleared. You should see some swing in the momentum there. 495, watch for work crews.

0: both ways in Merrimack at Broad Street, southbound in Haverhill at Route 125, as well as down by 213 in Methuen, and both ways in Andover at Route 28, and then southbound at the Lowell Connector to the West Pike, West Newton Corner. A work crew delay, but a brief one. The westbound ramp to 495 is closed, and now you're moving very slowly westbound past 128 with two lanes taken there. 290 West at Route 146 in Worcester, a brief work crew delay. Watch for work crews on Route 9, both ways in Natick at Route 27, westbound in Framingham at Main Street. Downtown 93 South left lane work setting up. It's going to run through the O'Neill Tunnel, the Zakin Bridge. That's on the way. Very slow moving in the Callahan Tunnel where the left lane is closed. 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
1: Here's Brian Thompson with the forecast.
2: We'll still have some rain and perhaps a thunderstorm early tonight, which will taper to a couple of showers late. That could lead to some ponding on roadways, especially early tonight when the rain's a little steadier. Temperatures pretty much holding in the mid-60s as we head through tonight. Breezy and cool tomorrow with clouds and a few showers, a high of 68. Mostly cloudy tomorrow night. There will be a shower in spots as we drop down to 64 for an overnight low. It will start to warm back up as we head into Friday. Clouds breaking for some sun. It will be a little bit warmer. Still a shower or two around. High temperatures will be in the mid-70s. And then as we head into Saturday, times of sun and clouds will be rather warm and humid. Can't rule out a shower, but most places stay dry. High Saturday in the low to mid-80s. I'm anchored by the Beat Around, which is Brian Thompson, WBZ, Boston's News Radio.
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1: In sports, they're heading to the bottom of the fifth out in Sacramento. The Red Sox and Athletics are all tied at one. 66 degrees in Boston at 11:08. 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
11: Yeah, Anthony Fauci has been quite a newsmaker this week, which is why I've decided tonight to spend a little bit of time talking about his testimony today. For those of you who didn't listen today to his testimony, it was a pretty fiery news conference. There's a senator from Missouri, Senator Josh Hawley, who raised some serious questions, which, you know, maybe were why Fauci didn't want to answer this, some of the questions. Hawley basically accuses Fauci about his ego. So let's go to cut 19, Rob. This is Senator Josh Hawley, a Republican from Missouri, going after Fauci. This kind of ties into what Mike from Brighton was talking about, the diaries of that were released, 1,100 pages released, by the way. I don't have the time to read 1,100, but I do have some information here, which Mike will appreciate. This is a cut 19.
6: And here's the real thing. At the end of the day, it wasn't just about the money, really, was it? It was really about a power trip. I mean, through all of this, you want to be the most famous scientist in the world. You were so focused on getting every award and every drop of cash that you could, all because you wanted to be on TV. You wanted to be the sun god of science. You wanted to be the guy who was in charge of it all. You wanted to lambast Trump. You wanted to make sure that nobody else stole your spotlight. You wanted to be the guy. You had time to sit for In Style magazine. Here's what you were doing with your time. You could sit for In Style magazine, but you can't answer questions for the American people. You could sit for In Style magazine, but you're here taking the fifth. You could sit for In Style magazine and get $1 million in cash awards, but now the cat's got your tongue. I bet he does. I tell you what, here's my conclusion from all of this. This was really all about you the whole time. Somewhere along the way, you lost your way. You may have been a good public servant at one time, I don't know. But what I can tell you from reading your emails now, from looking at what you did, how you used your employees, somewhere along the line, it became all about you. You became a narcissist and a megalomaniac and a liar. And you've lied to the American people, and you've lied to this body. And you've disgraced your profession by doing it. You called yourself the most famous scientist in the world. You've done more to harm science than anybody in my lifetime. And I hope you'll go home and write that in your diary.
11: So I have an article out of The Hill, which is a very responsible, in my opinion, news outlet up on Capitol Hill. So in the article that they wrote about the 1,000 pages of Anthony Fauci's diary entries that were released apparently by Senator Rand Paul in advance of the hearing, Fauci writes, "Big front page article about me appeared in the Washington Post. Very flattering. The situation with my national and international fame is explosive and really unimaginable. It's not hyperbole to say that today I'm the most famous and talked about person in the country and one of the most recognizable persons in the world." Now, I don't know if anybody in their 70s is keeping a diary, but that's a little weird. On May 23rd, 2020, he writes, "Apparently the White House is very upset I'm being profiled, and it looks like I'm putting down the POTUS, meaning President of the United States, becoming a star that outshines him. The press is playing into this as in the tweet storm." Very stressful, he wrote. The diary entries also revealed some of Fauci's correspondence. This is according to The Hill, including with legendary singer Barbara Streisand, a fellow Brooklyn native. In one letter, Streisand expressed her appreciation for his constant guidance, patience, and reassurance. Wow. Further diary entries indicate that Streisand and Fauci kept in contact, speaking over the phone. Streisand apparently reached out to Fauci directly for medical advice, including whether she and her husband, James Brolin, should get the COVID-19 boosters. Anyway, it goes on. It's 1,100 pages. Let's get back to phone calls here. I'm more interested if, do you agree with Jack from Newton that this is an item that we need to just put aside, or do you still have interest in it? Let me go to Sandy in West Roxbury, see what she has to say. Sandy, welcome. Next on Nightside.
12: Hi.
11: Hi, Sandy.
12: Hi. I didn't listen, so I don't really know. But see, I heard, and that doesn't mean that it's true, that he made an awful lot of money in the stock market during this. And while he wouldn't answer that, I'm sure there are people that could confirm or deny that statement. Has that been followed through?
11: Let me play this for you. This is cut 18. Again, Senator Josh Hawley of Missouri basically accuses him of using federal employees to seek out cash rewards. I was not aware of this. This is cut 18, please, Rob.
6: Federal law, as you very well know, prohibits the solicitation of cash awards or other personal benefits for federal employees. And it certainly prohibits using your own employees to do this. 5 CFR section 2635205B, it says it right there in black and white. You cannot use federal resources, federal dollars, federal employees, federal offices, federal email, federal time to solicit cash awards. And you did all of it. And the worst part is thousands of people were dying while you were doing it. You were supposed to be the nation's doctor and you're playing one on TV. But this is what you were doing with your time. Isn't that true?
13: On the advice of counsel, I respectfully decline to answer based upon my rights under the Fifth Amendment to the Constitution.
6: Yeah. Yeah, I can see why. I can certainly see why. You know, what I can't quite figure out is that why you were so obsessed with it, because you're already rich. I mean, and your scheme worked here. I mean, your net worth now is north of $12 million. You got over $1 million in cash awards during COVID, during a 12-month, 24-month span during COVID. $1 million you knocked down in cash money using federal resources. Now you're worth more than $12 million. You've got a pension that in its first year paid out north of $400,000 a year. 1 million people dead, you're getting rich. 1 million people dead, you're using federal employees to get cash awards for you. 1 million people dead, and you're here taking the Fifth because you don't want to admit that what really happened in all that time was a multi-month, multi-year course of self-dealing. Isn't that true, Dr. Fauci?
13: On the advice of counsel, I respectfully decline to answer based upon my rights under the Fifth Amendment to the Constitution.
6: Yeah, well, silence is admission.
11: I think that's a part of the hearing that you were alluding to, Sandy.
12: Yeah. It occurred to me while I was listening to that that he's in the wrong job. He should be put on the Massachusetts Parole Board.
11: That's a pretty good line. Thank you, Sandy.
12: So sad. Thank you, Dan. Take care. Bye-bye.
11: Talk soon. Good night. 617-254-1030. One line there. 617-931-1030. I think we're going to get a different take from Susan in Cambridge. She will join us right after this quick break on Nightside. This is a quick break. Stay with us.
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11: I told you that was a quick break. Susan, welcome back. How are you?
18: I'm good. You know me so well.
11: You're predictable. Go ahead.
18: So our president earned more than $2 billion last year, basically capitalizing on, you know, just who he is. I wonder if Josh Hawley has a problem with that.
11: I don't know. I will say this. The people that Trump I think, took advantage of, and correct me if I'm wrong, essentially our Trump supporters. Did you buy any Trump coins or any Trump watches? I know
18: no.
11: I didn't.
18: Do you think the United Arab Emirates are his supporters?
11: I don't know. I honestly.
18: 200 million. 200 million.
11: What did they buy? 200 million of what?
18: It was some crypto thing that is also related to some development plan. So
11: yeah. Well, what I'm saying is, here's what I know. I just want to deal with what I know, and if you got something you can help me with, that'd be great. So
18: right.
11: I see Trump coins.
18: That was part of it. Trump watches.
11: Now I don't know how much they were selling for because I wasn't interested in them. Okay, and anybody who bought those, I don't think that they're going to grow in value over time because I learned a long time ago that, you know, if something is valuable, it often is valuable because it's rare, and if there's too many of something, supply and demand. So.
18: I think there was a lot of grandstanding going on at that hearing. Particularly galling was hearing Rick Scott, who presided over a company that committed the biggest Medicare fraud in this country's history and was found guilty of 14 felonies. The company, not him, but under his guidance. So it's particularly galling to hear him. When he was being questioned about that, he took the fifth, dozens and dozens of times. So
11: I
18: got to
11: be honest with you, Susan, if I was a Florida talk show host, I don't know, was this when he was a senator or was this before he ran for Senate?
18: Before he ran for Senate.
11: Okay, fine.
18: It was before he ran for Senate.
11: If I was a Florida talk show host in Miami or, Tampa, I would have talked about that because I think that I don't care where the abuse comes from. All I know is that, and I'm going to ask you this question. Do you know what the origins are of COVID-19? Because
18: I've done a lot of reading on it. I don't think it's easy to say. You seem to think, that it was a lab leak. I think it looks to me like I've done a lot of reading. It looks like the scientific community is pretty split on it. And I don't think we can draw a conclusion. Now, if you really want to get answers.
11: No, I want to ask you another question. Are you concerned about gain of function research?
18: Yes, my understanding is that there are two kinds of gain of function. There's sort of a more generalized gain of function research, and then there's like very specific for specific, diseases.
11: Since you know a lot about it, which is fine, why don't you give my audience an explanation of what gain of function research is?
18: Well, it's research that basically tries to replicate what would happen if there was an outbreak of a certain kind of disease, that tries to understand how it works.
11: Yeah, they mix and match diseases, don't they?
18: In some cases, I've read, yeah.
11: And does China do a lot of that work? At the Wuhan lab?
18: Well, we don't have definitive info, but they certainly aren't the only ones who have done it. And
11: I believe had some activities at that very lab, the United States government. And I don't know if it was under Republicans or Democrats. Doesn't matter.
18: Not
11: to
18: the
11: me.
18: Government. It was no. The government had funded a group that had some work with that lab. It wasn't a direct. We didn't directly fund it. but we funded a group that...
11: Wait a second. I'm not trying to be argumentative. If the government funded it, they didn't raise that money through voluntary contributions like from the cancer fund, did they? That was my tax dollars and your tax dollars that were utilized by our government to work alongside the government of China with...
18: because the last few major outbreaks have been things that have started in China, like SARS and whatever. I mean, why is this such a mystery that we would want to be, like, working with China, a place
11: of
18: an epicenter?
11: I'll give you an answer to that. I don't trust China. I don't trust the way China treats its people. I don't trust the way China is looking at Taiwan. I look at China as an enemy, a really serious enemy. That's all. You know, I just...
18: Okay, but these are scientists. I mean, it's not...
11: In China, I assume scientists can pretty much do what
18: they
11: want.
18: We've worked with them on many other medical things.
11: No, but what I'm saying is, I'm assuming that in China, you're telling me that scientists kind of do what they want? I don't think so. I wouldn't mind if we were doing some sort of gain-of-function
18: research.
11: We're still
18: working with Russia in space, aren't we? Like, I don't trust Russia, but they've got...
11: And we know all about it. I see those blast-offs, and I see the pictures of the Russian astronauts up there with the U.S. astronauts.
18: Right.
11: I want to know as much as I can about this stuff so that it isn't abused. Now, maybe I'm a crazy right-wing radical because I want to know that, but I'm not a crazy right-wing radical, and I do feel that there's been a million people died. I want to know where COVID started because I don't want to see something like that again. I went along.
18: Sure, but the best way to get at that is not to have a witch hunt. I mean, this is
11: who would know more about
18: Rand Paul is an eye doctor. I'm sorry. He's not an epidemiologist. He's an eye doctor.
11: I'm asking you a question. Doctors of different specialties do get trained in general medicine, as I'm sure you know. But my question is, who do you think would know more about this than the guy who was in charge of it for all these years than Anthony Fauci?
18: And how many times has he appeared and discussed COVID before Congress? Do you know?
11: I don't have that number.
18: Specifically, COVID.
11: You know,
18: over 20 times. He is given testimony about COVID before Congress.
11: So why did he not give testimony today?
18: Because Rand Paul has made it very. Because he released those diaries, he made it very. And by the way, the diary is because there was a book that had been commissioned prior to the outbreak of COVID about Fauci that was being written, and so he was keeping a diary. But Rand Paul has made it very clear that he
11: was
18: wants
11: Fauci
18: to
11: going
18: put,
11: to make money from that book.
18: Fauci, it was a bio, not an autobio.
11: No, but was he making money from participating? It takes a lot of time to sit down with a biographer. Why was he doing a biography and was he going to make money from that book, or was he doing it as a public service?
18: Subjects of biographies do not directly make money off of.
11: Are you serious? Think about that. The answer you're giving me, Susan.
18: They don't. They're not giving. The authors do.
11: Do you think that any major politician, and I'll mention major politicians on either party, name me one who said, I'm going to do this. I'm going to spend hours and hours
18: memoirs with a ghostwriter. There's a difference.
11: You know what?
18: In any event.
11: That they make a lot of money. As a matter of fact, Republicans and Democrats, elected officials, have made a lot of money on books. Whether it's, and again, I'm not picking on Hillary Clinton or Bill Clinton or George Bush or any of those folks. They all make money. They all make money. Money on the books. And if you don't believe me, I'm sure you can look that one up.
18: Last thing I just want to say is if Rand Paul really wanted answers, why don't they just give him immunity?
11: He has a pardon.
18: He has a pardon, but he does not have a pardon if Rand Paul wants to come after him for perjury, for something that he says in this hearing.
11: No, wait a second. First of all, he has a pardon for everything that occurred prior in his entire career in the government.
18: Right, but that doesn't cover what he says in a hearing today.
11: Right, and the purpose of a pardon is like when you and I rob a bank together, and I decide that I'm going to throw you under the bus, and they say to me, okay, you were there with Susan, you're going to tell us how you planned it, and we are going not to prosecute you. They cut a deal with me. It's the same principle, Susan. You're going to jail.
18: Harvey explained it to you. Harvey already explained it to you that the pardon does not cover what would happen in this hearing.
11: When I throw you under a bus because we robbed a bank together, the only thing that I have to do is tell the truth. And when I cut that deal, when my lawyer cuts that deal for me, all Fauci had to do is tell the truth. That's all he had to do.
18: Right, but if he makes one little slip-up, which happened with Jack Smith,
11: another paradigm of virtue, by the way, who never went beyond his responsibilities. No, okay. Hey, Susan, I love your calls. You know that, and no one else is going to get 11 minutes tonight, but I love this.
18: All righty.
11: Okay, we will talk soon. You give as good as you get, and I really appreciate it. You're good radio,
18: right,
11: Susan, and that's the highest compliment I could pay to anybody. And don't you ever stop calling the show. Have a great night. Here comes the news at the bottom of the hour. We'll be right back. No one else will get 11 minutes, but I got John in Pennsylvania. He'll give me a fight. Dave in Linfield, Lola in San Diego, and Gio in Redding. We got a big lineup coming up. Stay with us. It's going to be a fun ride.
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1: 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Her ex-husband Patrick gave emotional testimony about the night he found Lindsay injured and their children dead, WBZ's Brooke McCarthy reports.
4: Patrick calling out for his then-wife Lindsay and discovering their bedroom door locked, saying right then he knew something was wrong.
24: What did you see when you opened the door and went in?
25: I just saw blood everywhere. And the window is open.
4: Patrick testifying he found Lindsay injured outside after jumping out their window, and he immediately called 911 asking where the kids were.
1: A Boston man faces charges after he allegedly phoned in a bomb threat to a downtown movie theater after being thrown out for harassing an employee. And Massachusetts is considering putting up traffic cameras to record speeding drivers and fine them automatically. I'm Dan Watkins.
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11: Back to the phones we go. We're going to go to Dave in Linfield. Hey, Dave, welcome. You're next on Nightside. Go right ahead.
26: Hey, Dan.
11: Hi, Dave. Welcome.
26: No, thank you. So I just want to give a quick background of where I was at with COVID, during the COVID.
11: Okay.
26: I was considered an essential employee, and I had to go to work. And when I went to work, there was no information on what went on. My wife had a chronic lung disease, and so it was. I was pretty nervous coming home each day, wondering if I was going to kill her or not. You know.
11: Yeah.
26: So,
11: I can imagine.
26: Yeah. So, I mean, it was tough, but we were finally getting information, and I paid close attention to a lot of the reports, and the politicians did pretty well. You know, pretty decent job as far as I was concerned. You know, they were giving us information as they went along. And, yeah, it was a tough time. So my question to the people that really question it is, what, as a politician, if you were a politician, what would you do to make a difference?
11: Well, I think it is, you know, hindsight is always 20/20.
26: I agree.
11: Mm-hmm. I followed the directions. My situation was different. My company told me they wanted me to go home and broadcast remotely. And I have done that since, as a matter of fact. It's now written into my contract. I can do my shows remotely. I'm not the first radio guy to have done that, but I have a setup where I can talk to you, and I know that you're the next that you're this caller, and Lola's coming up behind you, and John in Pennsylvania, and Gio. So I have some sort of a benefit for that. I used to have to, you know, drive a long distance once we moved from Soldiers Field Road to Medford. But I followed all the guidance that we received. At the same time, I saw the guidance. I can remember clearly they told us that the vaccination would prevent you from getting COVID. That was the first thing we were told. And then they said, well, you might get it, but it's not going to be a serious case. And then they changed it again. They said, well, you know, some of the people who get it, you know, depending upon the certain, they may end up in a hospital, but they're not going to die. And then they changed it again. They said, well, look, you really got to get it, because if you don't and you end up in a hospital, you might die. So you remember they switched all of that. Wear a mask, don't wear a mask. These were the medical professionals that were giving us that information. I know this is that we've never dealt with COVID before, but we had other, you remember they talked about how the Spanish flu, which really wasn't the Spanish flu, it started at a military installation in Kansas. You remember all this, right? There was a lot of confusion. I just want to know, what did they know and when did they know it? What did they tell us? What if they told us there was a mistake? You know, if the weather guy on Channel 4 tonight tells me it's going to snow tomorrow and it's January and it doesn't snow, I'm okay. But if he tells me in July it's going to snow tomorrow, I want to know, what's that all about? Am I making any sense to you?
26: In a sense, yes. But also, I think whether it was intentional or not intentional, this country was not prepared for what was coming.
11: No question. And I want us to be prepared for next time. So therefore, you go back, and like a football team, you get upset by a worse team. You go and you break it down. So the next game you play, you're not gonna get beaten. I mean, you go back and you look at the videotape. You figure out your mistakes. That's what I think they're trying to find out here. I want to know, where did it start? I believe it started in the Wuhan lab, and I believe that now for 3 or 4 years. Where do you think it started?
26: To me, it doesn't matter. I remember watching the president say, oh, it'll be gone in a week. It'll be, you know, I think he misled a lot. He went out playing golf instead of meeting up with his staff and taking his staff serious. I think there's
11: a lot. Who do you think was advising? Who was advising Donald Trump on this?
26: I forget his name. It was like Salazar.
11: No, his name was Anthony Fauci.
26: Dan. His staff member that was in charge of the health. Fauci was only about the diseases, but there was the he yes. was being warned by El Salazar, I think his name was. I'd have to look
11: there
26: back.
11: There were other people. There was a Dr. Robert Redfield who was on the staff, but Fauci's the number one guy.
26: And I remember seeing the report saying that, you know, he had to get in contact with him at a certain time, and Trump declined.
11: I remember watching the news conferences with Trump and Fauci. They were joined at the hip.
26: Yeah, that was months after it already landed when Trump was saying, I'm talking
11: February and March and April of 2020. Look, if you don't believe me on that one, I can't persuade you. But trust me, that's how we first really realized who Dr. Fauci was. He was the expert. He was the guy that was telling us, don't wear masks, then wear masks.
26: But it had already landed. We were already with it for about 3 or 4 months after that.
11: No. Look, here's what. First of all, the first signs that we got were from satellite photos in December of corpses in China, and they couldn't figure out what it was. And then there was a nursing home in the state of Washington that had it just went through there like wild. And then there was at the Long Wharf Marriott, there was a group who came to the Long Wharf Marriott for some sort of conference from around the world. I remember that stuff vividly. Don't you remember when you tried to call here in Massachusetts to get your shot? You had to be on hold for about, I don't know, 6 hours, and then you'd be cut off. Don't you remember any of that?
26: I do remember that, yeah.
11: Yeah, the Baker administration did a horrible job. And then finally you were told, okay, here's where you can go to get your shot. You got an email and you thought, my God, I can get a shot. Don't you remember all of that? I remember exactly where I went. I went to a place on Route 128. There had to be like 150 people there. And you had to show ID and had to get checked in.
26: Right.
11: It was
26: ahead of the line.
11: Yeah, okay. Hey, look, I got a scoot here, Dave. We've gone a little longer than I thought.
26: But you didn't really answer my question.
11: What's the question? What's the question?
26: If you were in charge, how would you make it different?
11: If I was in charge today or then?
26: Then? Yeah.
11: First of all, I can't double... I'm not going to, second guess the decisions they made because I wasn't there. Now what we do is let's look at the decisions they made. Who was right? Who was wrong? What did we know then? What do we know now? What do we need to know for the future? That's what we got to do. That's all I'm asking for.
26: I agree.
11: Okay, well, then at the end, we agree. Thanks, Dave. I don't want it to happen again. I don't want, do you remember when the Spanish flu was? We weren't alive. Do you know what year that was?
26: Was it 1912?
11: No, it was a little later. It was like about 1918. It was towards the end of, it was during World War I. Anyway.
26: Okay.
11: We hadn't had a pandemic like that for 100 years. We were not prepared. We were not prepared. I want to be prepared the next time. Call me crazy. Thanks, Dave. I got to run.
26: Okay. Thank you, Dan.
11: Thank you much. I appreciate the call. Let's keep rolling here. I want to try to get, I'm going to see if Lola will help me out here. Lola, I just want to listen to what you got to say, but I can't listen for long. Go right ahead.
5: So you have to look at Fauci before this virus. There was another one called HIV and AIDS.
11: Sure.
5: Okay. So he's the infectious disease guy. He's the expert. So this wasn't a new ball game. He knew what he was doing. So I said to myself, and I told you before, I'm not getting that vaccine. I'm not doing it. I masked up when I went to the store. I washed my hands. I did stay away from, like, the general public. My brother got the vaccine. My mother got the vaccine 2 or 3 times. She got COVID. I never got it, and I never got the vaccine. Now, here's the deal. There's going to be another pandemic, and you're not going to be prepared for it. Why? Because you don't know how to be prepared other than stay away from people in general and mask up. Now, I've told you a million times, eating healthy, eating organic. I have 2 copper bracelets on, copper deflects viruses. I just got a message on Instagram from some random guy about save those copper pennies. I think, you know, clean them, copper, pure copper, put it in the water. There's copper containers that you can put your water in.
11: You know what, again, coconut. Lola, I think all of that is interesting, but to be really honest with you, it doesn't help us right now. I'm focusing on Fauci.
5: Well, why I'm just saying, Fauci... right, well, Fauci's guilty, and the reason why he pled the fifth is because he is guilty. End of story.
11: Yeah, well,
5: because
11: again, I don't know that
5: knows.
11: To be true.
5: He knows.
11: You have you have a right to have an opinion like that. All I'm saying is that I don't think he looked good pleading the fifth. And I think when you have a pardon,
5: he's totally right. And even though
11: when you have
5: so,
11: a pardon, you don't have to plead the fifth if you tell the truth.
5: Right.
11: Now, if he telling the truth, he was going to be critical and say, "Hey, I wasn't perfect. I made mistakes." And when I told people, you know, I then would say, hats off, Dr. Fauci, I'm going to have a parade for you. But his ego won't allow him to do that. And that's
5: no,
11: why
5: his
11: he
5: ego won't.
11: Today.
5: That's true. And so, you know, you as a lawyer, I don't know if you were a trial lawyer, but let's say you were. Hey, you lost some cases. Sorry, dude, I did the best I could. I lost. And he won't admit that. He won't admit it to anybody. Then you got the paper trail of the money and making money.
11: By the way, you do represent sometimes people as a lawyer who are guilty. You know they're guilty, and you do your best. It doesn't matter. Yeah, the money thing.
5: Well, in my eyes,
11: I already went over the money thing with Susan.
5: Well, the money thing with Susan, so he had inside trader information, and anybody. Just like the Kevin Bacon thing.
11: I don't know that to be true, Lola. You're throwing stuff out here that's going to get me in trouble.
5: I know, because you're the lawyer. I know, but let's assume it is.
11: No, no, no, because I'm a broadcaster, and I understand that when you accuse someone of having inside information, I don't know that to be true. Okay.
5: Allegedly.
11: No, no, no,
5: okay,
11: no, no.
5: I got
11: that
5: my lawyer
11: do
5: hat
11: it
5: on.
11: That doesn't do it either, because I have no idea what your source is, okay?
5: I don't, you know, I don't have a source, an inside source. I don't.
11: Yeah, good
5: I'm
11: enough.
5: Just
11: hey,
5: going
11: Lola,
5: by
11: Lola,
5: I,
11: we've
5: what
11: gone
5: I've
11: 4
5: seen.
11: Minutes. I got to go because
5: you owe me 7 minutes, Dan.
11: No, next time I'll split it up into your next 3 calls. You get 2, 3, and 3.
5: Don't worry.
11: Thanks, Lola. Thanks. Have a great night. We'll be right back on Nightside. It's been a battle tonight, ladies and gentlemen. Coming right back.
6: 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Nightside with Dan Ray on WBZ, Boston's News Radio. We make it easy.
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11: Okay, let's get to everybody. We're running out of time. I'm going to ask people to be quick. John, I normally give you a lot of time. I don't have it tonight. Go right ahead.
30: Thanks, Dan. I just want to remind people that it's 1.2 million dead Americans. So just to talk about this, like we should just move on. It's not a good thing. We know for a fact that there are millions around the world that die. Dr. Fauci testified that he didn't fund gain-of-function research, and then they found out later that he did fund it through the NIH through a company called EcoHealth Alliance in Wuhan. So now they're experimenting with a very deadly virus, seeing how they can increase the lethality of it. And now we have this pandemic in the United States and around the world. So he lied about his involvement with funding the research. He directly lied. And now we have hundreds of thousands, if not millions of people that have vaccine injuries. And that super spread in Boston, by the way, Dan, was at the Marriott Hotel. And it
11: was
30: Biogen.
11: Yes, it was. Long off Marriott, yep.
30: Yeah, and it was the Biogen prince. And I believe I got exposed because I had something to do in that area at that time. I got exposed to COVID at that time in that area. So that was a super spreader known around the country. So obviously Dr. Fauci's lied. I mean, he did say he's a science, but
0: but he's lying. You know, he's the science, but he's telling wear masks, don't wear masks. The vaccine, you won't get.
11: We've covered a lot of that tonight. Yeah, there was. Yeah. But again, I was willing to give him the benefit of the doubt because it was a case of first impression. The problem is that now it was not a good look today, John, at all. It's a
0: terrible.
11: John, I got to keep rolling here. I owe you more time next time, but I'm trying to get a couple more folks in too, okay?
0: Thank you, Dan. He's covering up lies. Thank you, Dan.
11: Thank you. Appreciate it. John, we're very tight on time. John in Pennsylvania. Go ahead, John. I'll try to be quiet. Let's whatever you want to say, but just say it as quickly as you can.
2: Let's follow up from the last call, and let's try to clear up the EcoHealth Alliance issue. So EcoHealth Alliance was funded to the tune of $3.7 million grant from NIH. And the research they were doing involved seeing under what conditions certain sets of viruses would be more transmissible, under which they might be more transmissible to humans, in an effort to combat viruses, to prevent them from jumping from animals to humans.
11: And this is what's now, being done at the Wuhan lab, just for clarification.
2: This was being done primarily in Canada. Now,
11: I normally can give you like eight minutes. I can't. What was being done in Wuhan?
2: Let me just clear this up, though. What was done in conjunction with Wuhan was done under a subgrant, which $600,000. That's what was being done.
11: Oh, it's only $600,000 is what you're telling me. Okay, fine. That's fine.
2: $600,000.
11: Okay. I'll take your word for it, John. Why were we over there in Wuhan?
2: Because they were looking at a set of viruses that are found in bats, but not SARS viruses. Utterly unrelated to COVID viruses. That would be like me raising a Yorkie and you raising an Irish Wolfhound.
11: So, yeah, okay.
2: Totally different.
11: So, John, where did this COVID come from, in your opinion? Since you've studied it more than I have, where did COVID begin?
2: I don't think we know its origin. The opinion of most of the scientific community is still that it arose from bats, and then it made the transmission to humans, and it was not genetically modified.
11: And
2: now,
11: so
2: could it have been studied there?
11: What building, John?
2: Escape?
11: John,
2: sure.
11: John.
2: Yeah.
11: You're not being fair to the, you know, I could have gone to the other guy first and not got you on. My question is real simple. I believe it started in the Wuhan lab. And I think at this point, many more people believe it started. Where do you think it started? That's
2: not
11: all
2: many
11: I'm
2: more
11: asking.
2: Scientists. I'm sorry. The majority opinion of scientists is still that it originated in the wild. Now,
11: in the wild or the wet market, John?
2: Again, that opinion there is split. Even Fauci did not believe it originally in the wet markets. He thought it began incubating and spreading there. He also said that it was a possibility that it could have been a release from being studied in the lab.
11: Yep.
2: It doesn't show
11: that's,
2: genetic
11: that's
2: markers
11: what I believe.
2: Having
11: I
2: been
11: just think
2: modified.
11: We should know by now, John. That's all. That's all I think.
2: Well,
11: John,
2: the Chinese government isn't cooperating.
11: Wait, how many minutes left, Rob? What are we down to? How much? Less than a minute. Okay, John, I got 50 seconds left, and I promise, please call earlier. But, you know, early callers get more time. I'm out of time. Thank you for your call.
2: I appreciate the time you gave me.
11: Okay, thank you very
2: Everything
11: much.
2: Everything I said is verifiable. You can check it out.
11: I got to go, John. Thanks very much. Gio, I owe you a call, man. I have 30 seconds left. I'm not going to put you in that position. I'm fighting with callers all night. All dogs, all cats. Apologize to Gio for me, please, Rob. All dogs, all cats. All pets go to heaven. That's my pal Charlie Reyes, who passed 16 years ago in February. That's where all your pets are who passed. They loved you and you loved them. I do believe you'll see them again. You can see me again. Just go to Nightside with Dan Ray. I'll be there in about a minute, and I'll be back tomorrow night at 8 o'clock on Nightside. Thanks for listening, everyone. Rob, thanks. Karen, thanks. Have a great Thursday,
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1: From ABC News, I'm Dave Packer. The war with Iran appears to be expanding, the U.S. making good Wednesday night on President Trump's vow to retaliate after Iran launched attacks on U.S. bases Tuesday. And now an American tanker has been struck by a drone in Egypt. ABC's Mary Bruce reports a majority of Americans are not behind this war.
2: A new Quinnipiac poll shows 66% of voters say the war with Iran has not been worth fighting. Trump says he's still hoping to strike a deal with Iran. One person who's not optimistic, Israeli Prime Minister Benjamin Netanyahu, who met with Trump at the White House yesterday and spoke with ABC's Lindsay Davis.
3: Well, I don't know if it's unlikely, but I'm skeptical about Iran's mode of operandus, the method of operating.
1: Kevin Warsh, the Fed chair, and the Federal Reserve voted to hold interest rates steady on Wednesday. President Trump telling reporters inside the White House Wednesday that while it's not the decision he would have wanted.
4: Kevin's got a board. He's fantastic. He's a brilliant guy, smart. I know he'd love to see lower interest rates, but he's got a board, and it's a political board, and they want to keep rates up.
1: Dr. Anthony Fauci refused to answer questions from a Senate committee Wednesday looking into the origins of COVID-19, accusing Republican Senator Rand Paul of having an unhinged obsession with him. Paul asking about the NIH funding of a lab in China.
5: Many people believe this came from the lab. Do you think that the risks really are worth the benefits for gain-of-function research?
6: On the advice of counsel, I respectfully decline to answer based upon my rights under the Fifth Amendment to the Constitution.
1: He pleaded the Fifth dozens of times. Millions of seniors could soon be paying more for their prescription drug coverage. The Trump administration ending a Biden-era federal subsidy program at the end of the year that's helped keep drug premiums low for Americans on Medicare Part D coverage. 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
7: Good morning. I'm Dan Watkins. Here's what's happening. Cameras to catch speeding drivers are getting closer to reality in Massachusetts. WBZ's Madison Rogers reports.
8: Massachusetts could join more than 20 states where cities and towns can put up cameras to record speeding drivers and fine them automatically. It's an idea that's fallen flat in recent years, but now the Senate's passed a bill. Belmont Democrat William Brownsberger sponsored the amendment as part of an economic development package.
9: Now, the key thing about these tickets is they're not going to go on somebody's record. They're not going to affect their insurance premium.
8: They would only be allowed in school zones, on highways near active construction sites, and in other designated safety zones.
9: And they're limited to $25 for the first violation and up to $100 only if you're going more than 25 miles an hour over the speed limit. So they're reminders, and people are going to get them.
8: There are concerns from privacy advocates and competing priorities. Governor Healey, though, has repeatedly backed the idea. Madison Rogers, WBZ, Boston's News Radio.
7: Coming up, Lindsay Clancy's ex-husband wraps up his testimony at her murder trial. Details next.
0: 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Traffic on the threes.
10: It is 12:03. We'll take a look downtown. You're going to slow down in significant ways on 93 southbound. It's not just rain. It's a double left lane closure. Starts at the carpool lane, goes down through the O'Neill Tunnel. On the Pike, a double right lane closure slows you down eastbound from Mass Ave to Tremont Street. Airport tunnels, delays in the Callahan, Ted Williams West and the Sumner, all down a lane. Storrow Drive looking much better. We had some delays eastbound at Leverett Circle. And Memorial Drive, you're going to reduce speed with work in both directions by Mass Ave. This report is sponsored by Mothers Against Drunk Driving. 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Rainfall, 66 degrees, Steve Perez, WBZ, traffic on the threes.
0: Here's the four-day WBZ AccuWeather forecast.
11: Clouds remain in place early this morning with a couple of showers around and temperatures remaining in the mid-60s with more showers in store later today. Looks like another cool day with plenty of clouds, breezy conditions, and a high of 68, followed by another spotty shower Thursday night, the low 64. Clouds do give way to a bit more sun and warmth on Friday, but there can still be a shower or two with highs in the mid-70s, followed by sun and clouds for Saturday, another warmer day with a high from 80 to 84, then warm and humid with clouds on Sunday, high 82. I'm AccuWeather meteorologist LaTroy Thornton, WBZ.

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1: Testimony at the Lindsay Clancy murder trial is expected to resume Thursday morning. She's accused of killing her three children at their Duxbury home in January of 2023. On Wednesday, her ex-husband Patrick Clancy wrapped up an emotional 2 days on the stand.
2: The prosecution's final questions for Patrick were about a phone call he had with Lindsay days after the kids' deaths.
3: She didn't talk about our kids. She talked about what she went through.
4: And what did she say about what she went through?
3: She said she heard a man's voice telling her that if she didn't do it now, she would lose her chance.
2: Prosecutors then showed the jury the kids' pajamas and the exercise bands used to strangle them. After an extended break, Patrick Clancy took the stand again to be questioned by the defense.
3: Lindsay took care of the kids.
2: He testified that he left Lindsay with the kids alone several times, including overnight in the weeks before the killings.
5: If she wanted to kill the kids, she certainly could have done it that time when you're out, right?
3: In theory.
1: That was WBZ-TV's Christina Rex reporting from outside the Plymouth courthouse. Lindsay Clancy has pleaded not guilty. A couple that owns a convenience store in Manchester, New Hampshire, are being credited with helping save several seniors from being scammed. WBZ's Kyle Bray with their story.
6: Bitcoin ATMs are popping up more and more throughout the country, and they've become popular amongst scammers. They'll often convince people to send them thousands in Bitcoin, thinking it was meant to help a relative or pay a fine. But the owners of Varney Street Quick Stop in Manchester, New Hampshire, are trying to make sure it won't happen again. Ketan Kumar and Manisha Ben Patel have been credited with saving thousands of dollars by warning seniors coming into their store about possible scams. Manisha Ben says she looks out for specific signs.
7: They are in a phone and then they don't know how to use. They like trying to explain, like they keep asking same question to the guy in the phone. That means they don't know anything. They're getting scammed.
6: When they see this going on, they warn the person and call the police. Ketan Kumar says the people they've helped have been very grateful.
8: She was very thankful to us, right? Because there were that I think there was 7,000. That was the last money, the money they had.
6: From Manchester, Kyle Bray, WBZ, Boston's News Radio.
1: Immersive art is on display along the Rose Kennedy Greenway in Boston. WBZ's Emma Friedman tells us about it.
9: That's the sound of Vivian Tran pedaling on a bike that's actually an immersive public art piece she created right outside the Chinatown gate in Boston.
10: These two interactive bicycles kind of facing each other, and they're these flipbooks that are like powered when you pedal the bicycles.
9: The flipbook is attached to a bike that shows a story.
10: And it's mostly inspired by the story of my grandfather selling ice in the streets of Saigon.
9: This is just one immersive work of art along the Rose Kennedy Greenway as part of the Conservancy's public art program.
11: We commission typically 3 to 5 artworks every year.
9: Adam Torres, the public art manager for the Greenway, says it's a way for people to see art through their everyday life and engage with it.
11: This piece is a part of our annual Zodiac series. So in Chin Park in Chinatown, we typically have a new public artwork here every year.
9: In Chinatown, Emma Friedman, WBZ Boston's News Radio.
1: Coming up, one little change to a neighborhood in Natick is making things a whole lot easier on those who live there. Find out more next.
12: Wednesday's Wall Street tumble, prompted in part by rising market worry the Fed is set to fight inflation with interest rate hikes, is being followed today by the latest on inflation. Although the measure is for June, before the U.S.-Iran ceasefire broke and gas prices started rising again, the market's hoping for good news. Commerce Department's Personal Consumption Expenditures Price Index, or PCE, is forecast to have slipped 0.1% month-to-month and rising 3.7% year-to-year, down from the prior 4.1%. June also may have been the saving grace for U.S. economic growth in this year's second quarter. We get the first estimate of April to June GDP, with forecasters expecting right around 2% growth. Much of that would be thanks to acceleration in consumer spending, with the World Cup and lower gasoline prices pointing to a meaningful boost in June. Amazon's earlier Prime Day event also supported retail sales in the month. Andrew O'Day, Bloomberg Business on WBZ, Boston's News Radio.
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22: Welcome. This is The Upside with Jordan, a dose of good news because it's a big world out there. For Alyssa Curtis of Lowell, Michigan, there's nothing more satisfying than being able to give back. She's the founder of the Shame Free Collective. It's a nonprofit that operates pantries with plenty of food, hygiene, and baby care items for those in need to take without payment and certainly without judgment. She does a lot of the legwork herself, gathering and transporting most of the items to these various pantries. She doesn't take a dime, handling all aspects of the business. She was inspired to develop these pantries after hearing about the good work that was being done, and also because of her background. When she was a child, Alyssa's family relied on food stamps, and now she and her family are responsible for setting up over 20 pantries around Michigan, building a better life for her neighbors. Just search Shame Free Collective online and you can find out more. And that's The Upside with Jordan, WBZ, Boston's News Radio.
21: 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Traffic on the threes.
23: 12:13 on a rainy overnight. Let's look at 128 north of the city. There is some road work, but minor delays, if at all. Northbound Route 20 in Waltham, both ways to Pello Road. Northbound Route 3 in Burlington, and then both ways between Route 28 and 93. 95 has some work crews, but they're not going to slow you down. One southbound Topsfield Road, then another at the 128 split. Watch for a work crew, Route 1 south at Lake Street. And road work on 495 with minor delays both ways at Broad Street and Merrimack. Then southbound from Route 125 in Haverhill down towards Ward Hill, down to Route 213. Both ways in Andover at Route 28 and southbound at the Lowell Connector. 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Steve Perez, WBZ traffic on the threes.
21: Here's the 4-day WBZ AccuWeather forecast.
0: I expect plenty of clouds early on this Thursday morning and a couple more showers in the area, with temperatures holding just about steady in the mid-60s, leading to a cool day once again later today. Breezy at times with clouds in place and a few more showers, the high just 68, with temperatures not moving all that much Thursday night, with a shower still around, the low 64. But clouds do give way to more sun for Friday, and it turns a bit warmer, still a shower or two in the area, with highs from 73 to 77, then warm and humid on Saturday with sun and clouds and highs in the low to mid-80s, with more clouds on Sunday, high 82. I'm AccuWeather meteorologist LaTroy Thornton, WBZ Boston's News Radio.
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2: Good morning, I'm Dan Watkins. Here's what's happening. Residents in a Natick neighborhood will soon be able to see their neighbors much easier after the town gets involved. WBZ's Heil Schaffel explains what's being done.
4: To walk from Harwood Road to Oak Street in Natick should really only take 5 minutes. They're right next to each other. But instead...
5: Generally, it's not the most difficult walk, but it is certainly quite steeply sloped as you walk along Oak Street.
4: It takes more like 20. That's because Pickerel Pond is in the way and the trails here don't connect, meaning it's way harder to get around than it should be. Claire Rondelli with the town says a fix is being built.
5: The boardwalk itself is 195 feet, so that... You know, from just over a mile to down to 195 feet, you would probably be saving quite a bit of time.
4: A floating boardwalk is being put in to give people here access to the rest of the neighborhood. It took years to get the money, but the people here are thrilled.
5: They have friends on the other side of the pond, and that they're very much looking forward to be able to walk their kids over to those houses without having to pack up the car and go.
4: Kyle Schaffel, WBZ, Boston News Radio.
2: The Federal Reserve voted to keep interest rates where they are for now. The vote, 9-3, was described by Fed Chair Kevin Warsh as a good family fight. Interest rates have been on the upswing since the Fed last met, which led to speculation that they would raise them this week. But Warsh, in a news conference after the decision, says that other economic indicators point to a resilient economy.
24: Sure, we got some encouraging inflation data. I think at the meeting 42 days ago, I said something like 63 months of inflation above target. I didn't say 64, though the final calculation might be a close one. So we'll be watching inflation data over the period ahead. But I also don't want you to leave the misimpression that we're sort of breathlessly waiting that.
2: This was the fifth straight meeting that the Fed chose to keep the benchmark rate around 3.6%. Also happening in Washington, facing criticism from Republicans about his role leading the U.S. response during the COVID pandemic, Dr. Anthony Fauci invoked the Fifth Amendment during his testimony before the Homeland Security and Governmental Affairs Committee Wednesday.
25: Fauci cited what he described as Senator Rand Paul's obsession with calling for his prosecution, saying he believed he was subpoenaed to testify so he could potentially be prosecuted for perjury.
26: Under the advice of my attorneys, I will invoke my right under the Fifth Amendment of the Constitution to refrain from answering your questions.
25: While President Biden preemptively pardoned Fauci on his last day in office, that clemency wouldn't protect Fauci if he was accused of lying to Congress. He's denied wrongdoing and claims he's being vindictively targeted for his role in the pandemic response. Peter Haralambos, ABC News.
2: Cyclosporiasis, the parasitic infection that's been linked to explosive diarrhea, has now spread to 45 states. There's been 6,700 lab-confirmed cases so far, with the CDC saying it's investigating more than 11,000 others. Officials say over 400 people have been hospitalized due to the parasite, but no deaths have been reported. Cyclosporiasis is caused by ingesting food or water that contains Cyclospora bacteria. The CDC says that the only states that haven't reported any cases are Maine, South Carolina, Montana, New Mexico, and Hawaii. President Trump is asking the nation's highest court to toss out a multi-million-dollar defamation verdict against him involving a woman who accused him of sexual assault.
27: President Donald Trump and the Justice Department are asking the Supreme Court to toss an $83 million defamation verdict, won by writer E. Jean Carroll, saying he can't be sued for comments he made while he was president during his first term, invoking the Westfall Act. It's the second time that Trump has asked the court to nix damages awarded to Carroll Carroll. The justices refused to hear his appeal for a 2023 jury verdict for $5 million that found Trump liable for remarks he made after his first term ended. That judgment has now been paid. Trump is also asking the Supreme Court to reconsider their rejection of his appeal in that $5 million verdict. I'm Lisa Dwyer.
2: There's a new starting line for the Pan Mass Challenge this year. The biking fundraiser across the state gets underway with opening ceremonies on Friday before the pedaling begins on Saturday. WBZ's Jay Willette with details.
1: The iconic bike-a-thon, which has raised more than $1 billion for the Dana-Farber Cancer Institute since 1980, will begin its longest route at the College of the Holy Cross in Worcester this Saturday, moving from its longtime home in Sturbridge.
3: There were a lot of reasons moving this to get to a larger city with more modern facilities.
1: The PMC is on the hunt for a record $79 million raised this year. I sat down with the PMC founder, Billy Starr, who for the first time since its inception will not physically ride, though he won't stray far from the ride route.
3: I will not be on a bike because I had a bike accident 2 weeks ago. I fractured my pelvis, but I will be performing all of my other duties, which I typically did, on a bike.
1: That includes the opening ceremonies and thanking the thousands of volunteers who can make this all happen. Jay Willett, WBZ Boston's News Radio.
2: A new traffic circle is coming to Beverly, but it isn't exactly a roundabout. The peanut about will be shaped like a peanut and will be built at the intersection of Brimble Avenue and Dunham Road to make the area less congested and improve safety. Beverly is now accepting bids until August 12th. Construction is set to begin in the fall. The peanut about is expected to open in June of 2028. Traffic and weather next.
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22: Hi, Jordan Rich here with Connoisseur's Corner with some terrific news. For those of you who love an amazing sandwich, All'Antico Veneo, the legendary Florentine sandwich shop, which has a location on Boylston Street, has just opened their latest one at 330 Washington Street, right near downtown Crossing. I stopped in to try one of their incredible sandwiches, Magnifico, and met up with Roberta Nibi, who filled me in on the establishment's history.
8: Antico Vinaio means the old wine shop. 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And then in the years, they start to also serve sandwiches. So that's how it started.
22: Roberta herself is from Florence and told me about the growth and success of the sandwich shop.
8: They had originally 4 locations in Florence, in Via De Neri, by Galleria degli Uffizi. 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
9: I've been to Florence.
8: But
9: I'm thrilled you're here. Yes, exactly.
8: And in 2021, we came in New York, and then we started business in the United States. And then last year, 2025 October, we opened the first location in Boylston, very successful, by Copley Square. And then we just opened right here on Washington Street, and we think it's going to be very good here as well.
22: More on the legendary Florentine sandwich shop, All'Antico Veneo, now with a new location at 330 Washington Street in Boston. This is JR with Connoisseur's Corner, WBZ, Boston's News Radio.
21: 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All-wheel drive. Traffic on the threes.
23: At 12:23, we'll look west of the city where Pike has westbound work in Newton Corner. Not much of a delay there. But then you're going to slow down at 128 and westbound on the ramp to 495. 290 West, the Route 146 in Worcester, a work crew there, another by the Pike, but minimal delays. Watch for road work on Route 9 in both directions in Natick by Route 27, and then in Framingham, Route 9 West at Main Street. 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Steve Perez, WBZ traffic on the threes.
21: Here's the 4-day WBZ AccuWeather forecast.
0: The early morning brings clouds and a couple of showers, with temperatures remaining in the mid-60s and not moving much later today. It stays cool with a few more showers around. Cloudy and breezy as well, with a high of 68, with still a spotty shower around for Thursday night, the low 64. For Friday, the clouds finally give way to some sunshine, and that helps it to be a bit warmer, although there can still be a shower or two, with a high of 73 to 77, with a warmer start to the weekend, bringing sun and clouds on Saturday, with highs of 80 to 84, then still warm and humid for Sunday with clouds, high 82. I'm AccuWeather meteorologist LaTroy Thornton, WBZ, Boston's News Radio.
2: A Boston cemetery is opening its gates to new occupants of the living variety.
10: Nowadays, finding any place to live is a challenge, which makes it a bit ironic that eventually people will be able to call Cedar Grove Cemetery their home. Mark lives nearby.
11: Yeah, well, you need housing. People got to live somewhere.
12: Live, is that a pun?
11: Yeah, exactly.
10: This section of the cemetery's property here at Granite Ave and Milton Street has been approved for developers to build 3 two-family homes, since burials can't be done at this spot because of ledge rock.
11: If you look at it all along here, there's all granite and everything. Yeah.
12: Would you ever consider buying a property on cemetery?
11: My wife lived across from the cemetery up on Adams Street.
12: No ghost stories, nothing weird?
11: No, nothing. Mm-hmm. Nothing.
10: This is a busy street, but at least the neighbors are quiet. In Dorchester, James Rojas, WBZ, Boston's News Radio.
2: The prison release date for music mogul Sean Diddy Combs has been moved up again, this time to January 24th, 2028. The new get-out-of-jail date is a month earlier than his previously expected release of February 23rd, 2028. Combs was previously sentenced to 50 months in prison after his conviction on 2 prostitution charges. His first release was originally scheduled for June of 2028, and this all comes after Diddy was involved in a prison fight last week that ended with him in solitary confinement. You've heard about facial scans at airports and other secure locations, but what about at Pokemon stores? Facial recognition technology is now being used in Japan to stop scalpers.
13: The company says visitors to 5 Pokemon card store pop-up locations will need a facial scan before entering, with the technology designed to prevent repeat visits and help stop scalpers from buying up limited edition merchandise. The stores will feature exclusive Pokemon trading card game cards and other products. I'm Monica Nelson.
2: Not everyone can make it to Broadway, but a lot of people showed up to see this show on the big screen.
14: There's a new king in Broadway musicals. Hadestown knocks Hamilton off its long-held perch with the biggest opening weekend for a live Broadway capture movie. Hadestown the musical brought in more than $10 million in its box office debut, all while continuing its successful run on Broadway. It opened 7 years ago and has won 8 Tony Awards. Matt Shearer, WBZ, Boston's News Radio.
2: The latest on the top stories, plus a check of traffic and weather coming up next. I'm Dan Watkins, WBZ, Boston's News Radio.
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2: Good morning, I'm Dan Watkins. Here's what's happening. 2 days of testimony are in the books at the Lindsey Clancy murder trial. During cross-examination on Wednesday, her ex-husband Patrick described her as a loving mother who decorated their home with pictures and art from her children.
20: How about stuff on the wall in the different rooms? Did she put things, wall hangings on the walls for the kids?
24: There was a lot of art projects, stickers, things like that.
2: He also refuted the prosecution's claims that she didn't take her mental health medication by saying that she had a diary to keep track. Earlier in the day, Patrick gave emotional testimony under a direct examination about the night that he found Lindsey injured and their children dead. WBZ's Brooke McCarthy reports.
25: Patrick Clancy describing heading out to get takeout on the night of January 24th, 2023, then coming home to a silent house. Patrick calling out for his then-wife, Lindsey, and discovering their bedroom door locked, saying right then he knew something was wrong.
26: What did you see when you opened the door and went in?
24: I just saw blood everywhere, and the window is open.
25: Patrick testifying he found Lindsey injured outside after jumping out their window, and he immediately called 911 asking where the kids were.
26: Once emergency personnel arrive, what do you do?
24: I immediately got up and ran to the basement.
25: Patrick describing the horror of finding all three kids with exercise bands around their neck.
26: Did anyone ever tell you not to leave your kids alone with Lindsey?
24: No.
25: Brooke McCarthy, WBZ, Boston's News Radio.
2: The Abington community is reeling following a tragedy on Wednesday. The teenage driver of an SUV that police say was stolen is dead, and four other teenagers were seriously hurt after the vehicle crashed into a tree.
27: Officials say a 14-year-old girl was ejected from the car. Three other passengers, all teenagers, suffered life-threatening injuries, while the driver, a 17-year-old Weymouth male, was pinned inside, pronounced dead at the scene.
29: You could just tell it was a horrific accident.
27: Neighbors like Melissa Clark stunned by the aftermath in their neighborhood.
29: It's awful. You don't want to see that. You think it's a day, weekday, morning, people leaving for work, you know, kids going off to their summer jobs, and you just see that.
27: Abington Police Chief John Bonney says first responders also shaken by the incident, applauding the life-saving measures they took quickly after impact.
30: The care that they gave these complete strangers, treating each patient like they were their own family, was unbelievable.
27: Bonney says the officer who was pursuing the car is now on leave as they check on his well-being, and as the DA's office continues their investigation.
2: That was WBZ-TV's Aaron Parsegian reporting the Hyundai was reportedly stolen out of Brockton. Coming up, people in one Merrimack Valley community are trying to stop a data center from building new emergency generators. That story and more next.
21: 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Traffic on the threes.
31: 12:33, we're going to look downtown, 93 southbound. You're well under the speed limit. Two left lanes are closed from the carpool lane, which is closed, over the Zakin Bridge through the O'Neill Tunnel. On the Mass Pike, eastbound, you're down two right lanes, Mass Ave to Tremont Street, and that's slowing things down. And we're seeing a westbound work crew setting up right now as you head past Comm Ave and head to Cambridge Street. Looks like two left lanes are closed there. Airport tunnels, Callahan, Ted Williams West, and Sumner all have delays because they're all down a lane. 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Text the word radio to 83393. Rainfall, 66 degrees. Steve Perez, WBZ traffic on the threes.
21: Here's the 4-day WBZ AccuWeather forecast.
0: Clouds remain in place early this morning with a couple of showers around and temperatures remaining in the mid-60s with more showers in store later today. Looks like another cool day with plenty of clouds, breezy conditions, and a high of 68, followed by another spotty shower Thursday night, the low 64. Clouds do give way to a bit more sun and warmth on Friday, but there can still be a shower or two with highs in the mid-70s, followed by sun and clouds for Saturday. Another warmer day with a high from 80 to 84, then warm and humid with clouds on Sunday, high 82. I'm AccuWeather meteorologist LaTroy Thornton, WBZ, Boston's News Radio.
2: Lowell residents want to make their voices heard over a plan to build new emergency backup generators at a data center in the city, WBZ's Kyle Bray reports.
1: Residents are suing the Markley Group and the Mass DEP over a plan to add 8 more generators to the data center in the city, saying their concerns have been ignored. Stephanie Safty is representing Lowell residents in the case. She argues that they did not have a chance to properly voice their concerns about pollution before the state signed off on the plan.
3: What our clients are asking for here is just an opportunity to be heard, to have a real hearing so the facts can come in and their claims can be assessed.
1: The Markley Group held public meetings about the plan, but the state was not there and didn't take those comments into consideration. Mary Wamboy is with the group Honest Future for Lowell.
6: It's sad that the department that should be protecting us doesn't seem to think that it would have been important for them to be present.
1: From Lowell, Kyle Bray, WBZ, Boston's News Radio.
2: Both the Markley Group and Mass DEP declined to comment. On Capitol Hill, senators unanimously approved a resolution expressing their belief that Ghislaine Maxwell, the convicted co-conspirator of the late sex offender Jeffrey Epstein, should not receive a presidential pardon or any form of clemency. ABC's Peter Haralambos explains.
7: While the resolution itself is effectively toothless and lacks enforcement power, the unanimous vote serves as a kind of collective response from the Senate to a lingering issue that's cast a shadow on the confirmation of Todd Blanche, President Trump's nominee to serve as Attorney General. Blanche has faced criticism for interviewing Maxwell in prison last year, shortly before she was transferred to a minimum security federal prison camp in Texas. Trump himself has not signaled he plans to pardon Maxwell, though he's not categorically ruled out clemency. The resolution comes one day before the Senate Judiciary Committee is expected to vote on Blanche's nomination. Peter Haralambos, ABC News.
2: A pesky plant stages a full-scale invasion of local ponds and rivers, but now people are fighting back. WBZ's Heil Schaffel reports.
8: Water chestnuts are fighting hard to keep their vice grip on part of Horn Pond in Woburn. Without the efforts of some 100-plus volunteers, they'd already have won.
9: The plant, as you can see out here, completely dominates native plants, wants to take over this whole lagoon.
8: Bill Lee is a citizen scientist working with the city. These aren't the same water chestnuts you put in a stir fry. They're way more useless and barely edible, forming huge green mats on the water. The plants hog up all the space in the pond, siphon all the oxygen, and reproduce like lightning.
9: You cannot even paddle a canoe more than a couple feet onto this, and like Champlain, whole bays are no longer usable.
8: The Mystic River Watershed Association has been leading teams this summer to pull it out by hand. Jim, with Friends of Horn Pond, said the numbers they removed really are staggering, but over time it's helping.
10: All totaled, we had approximately 45,000 pounds.
8: Heil Schaffel, WBZ, Boston's News Radio.
2: Coming up, some Boston kids are getting a jump start on back-to-school shopping without the financial stress. Find out more next.
11: A strong 31% jump in revenue for Microsoft's cloud computing division last quarter is helping the market absorb the other big piece of news from the company, the $41 billion Microsoft spent last quarter, much of it on its AI ambitions. Profit and sales beat forecasts for Microsoft in the just-finished period. Facebook and Instagram owner Meta Platforms has been on Wall Street's hot seat over how much money it's spending on AI. In an updated forecast, Meta says its full-year business spending will likely top $130 billion. Put that together with a weaker-than-expected revenue forecast, and stock at Meta quickly found its way lower in extended trades. Economic uncertainty is convincing people to hold on to their smartphones longer, and rising costs for components means profit margins getting squeezed in the smartphone business. Tough combination for Qualcomm. It's forecasting a weaker profit for the current quarter than the market had been looking for. Andrew O'Day, Bloomberg Business on WBZ, Boston's News Radio.
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23: 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I get it.
22: If you read the book Project Hail Mary and were wondering if the movie lived up to it, I can tell you that it does a pretty good job. Very human, emotional story. Both epic and intimate at the same time. A former public school teacher and unlikely astronaut, Ryan Gosling, wakes up on an interstellar spaceship, but he can't remember how he got there, and ultimately realizes he's on a one-way mission to save the planet Earth. Almost 12 light years from home, he encounters an alien presence, a strange spacecraft, which leads to first contact. A small rock-like creature from a planet in a faraway star system. The human named Grace nicknames the alien Rocky. They develop a system to communicate and ultimately work together to deter a galactic event that threatens both of their societies. It's a big-budget, sweet movie about how those with great differences can get along and solve a big problem. Project Hail Mary on Amazon. That's now streaming with Jordan, WBZ, Boston's News Radio.
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22: Welcome to the WBZ Book Club. This is Jordan Rich. It certainly was an exciting FIFA World Cup event here in the Americas, with Spain taking the cup in the final round. For those looking for a historical memento of the occasion, there is a book called The FIFA World Cup 2026 Official Guide, by Keir Radnej. Now, many readers picked it up prior to the World Cup, but it's never too late for true soccer fans to get the background on everything about this year's World Cup competition. Guides to all 16 host cities, including the hub of the universe, Boston, analyses of the teams and the star players, and lots of statistics and facts to go along with great photographs throughout. We now know the results, and now this book serves as a fine memento of a once-in-a-lifetime sporting event. FIFA World Cup 2026, The Official Guide, by Keir Radnej. And that is the book club, WBZ, Boston's News Radio.
21: Traffic and weather together. The Subaru Retailers of New England, all-wheel drive, traffic on the threes.
1: It's 12:43, and we're looking south of the city where there's nothing in UN Expressway but rain, and there's plenty of it. Route 24 north, a work crew at Route 27 won't slow you down. Two work crews on 495, both ways in Raynham at Bay Road. Northbound at Route 44, not slowing you down. Route 3, about 45 minutes from the Sagamore to the split.
13: 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Steve Perez, WBZ, traffic on the threes.
21: Here's the four-day WBZ AccuWeather forecast.
0: I expect plenty of clouds early on this Thursday morning and a couple more showers in the area with temperatures holding just about steady in the mid-60s, leading to a cool day once again later today. Breezy at times with clouds in place and a few more showers, the high just 68, with temperatures not moving all that much Thursday night, with a shower still around, the low 64. But clouds do give way to more sun for Friday, and it turns a bit warmer, still a shower or two in the area, with highs from 73 to 77, then warm and humid on Saturday with sun and clouds and highs in the low to mid-80s, with more clouds on Sunday, high 82. I'm AccuWeather meteorologist LaTroy Thornton, WBZ, Boston's News Radio.
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2: Good morning, I'm Dan Watkins. Here's what's happening. UMass Boston is positioning itself as a leader in thermal energy. UBZ's James Rojas reports this could mean more affordable heating and cooling in the future.
15: So right now we're in the central utility plant here at UMass Boston.
16: I'm getting a look at the existing natural gas boilers that will be replaced with three electric heat shift chillers, which will then be used to both cool and heat the campus. Dr. Lindsay Butler is executive director of the Boston Green Ribbon Commission.
15: Over the next year, we're going to be examining the technical, economic, and regulatory feasibility of taking our large buildings, large campuses, largest energy users onto a thermal energy heating and cooling system.
16: What's called Boss 10, the initiative will utilize thermal reservoirs such as the Boston Harbor, the Fort Point Channel, the Charles River, Mystic River, and bedrock beneath the rivers.
15: Long-term vision, add neighborhoods as we go.
16: In Dorchester, James Rojas, WBZ, Boston's News Radio.
2: The back-to-school shopping season is ramping up, and for some Boston kids, they're checking items off their classroom list without the stress of a price tag. WBZ's Emma Friedman explains.
19: Target is back partnering up with the Boys and Girls Club of Boston, giving kids a kickstart on their back-to-school shopping.
20: So every kid gets a $100 gift card to shop with, and then Target also provides them with a backpack stuffed with back-to-school supplies.
19: Michelle Clark with the Target in Fenway here says 75 Boston students stop by for a free day of shopping. I got a chance to meet with Nicholas, who's a part of the Jordan Boys and Girls Club in Chelsea. He's going into second grade and gave me a little show and tell of what he's buying.
24: I got a Minion binder and a SpongeBob shirt.
19: Isidra Quinones with the Boys and Girls Club of Boston tells me this is more than just about shopping.
25: And given the climate right now, the financial climate, and you know what everyone's going through right now, to have the freedom to go into a store and pick out anything you want with this gift card and not have to worry is a pretty big deal.
19: In Fenway, Emma Friedman, WBZ, Boston's News Radio.
2: The Federal Reserve voted to leave interest rates unchanged at their monthly meeting on Wednesday. The Fed's rate-setting committee reached the 9-3 decision after 2 days of deliberating, marking the fifth straight meeting where the benchmark rate was kept around 3.6%. ABC's Elizabeth Schulze has more on the vote.
26: This was a very divided, unusually divided decision by the Fed. Three Fed officials voted to increase interest rates. They dissented with this decision. They instead wanted to see rates go up. It is very unusual for us to see that kind of division in the Fed when you're thinking about an interest rate hike like this.
2: And President Trump is reacting to the decision. The president telling reporters Wednesday that while it's not what he would have wanted, he supports Kevin Warsh's work as Fed chair so far.
27: Kevin's got a board. He's fantastic. He's a brilliant guy, smart. I know he'd love to see lower interest rates, but he's got a board, and it's a political board, and they want to keep rates up.
2: Warsh described the policy discussion to reporters as a, quote, good family fight. Inflation has been stuck above the central bank's 2% target for more than 5 years now, and Wall Street investors are expecting a rate hike in September. There are no limits to how many times someone can invoke the Fifth Amendment. Dr. Anthony Fauci invoked it dozens of times on Wednesday while appearing before a Senate panel that's investigating his handling of the COVID pandemic.
29: Fauci says panel chair Rand Paul is essentially out to get him.
30: Given Senator Paul's obvious obsession
3: with calling for my prosecution.
29: And when Paul started asking questions centered on the pandemic's origins and Fauci's approval of funding for research on virus mutations.
3: What was the reasoning, and are you sorry, basically?
29: Fauci would not reply.
3: On the advice of counsel, I respectfully declined to answer, based upon my rights under the Fifth Amendment of the Constitution.
29: That move, at least for now, sidesteps calls for Fauci's prosecution if he's accused of lying today. President Biden pardoned Fauci, but critics suggest he could still face charges if he perjures himself under oath. Sagar Meghani, Washington.
2: The Justice Department sought the help of a notorious mobster to strengthen their criminal case against former FBI Director James Comey for allegedly threatening President Trump's life by posting a photo on Instagram of seashells arranged as the numbers 8647. ABC's Peter Haralambos with more.
4: Defense lawyers say prosecutors interviewed Sammy the Bull Gravano to ask if he believed Comey's experience prosecuting the Gambino crime family would have led him to believe the term 86 was a reference to murder. Gravano cooperated with the Department of Justice in the 90s and admitted to his involvement in 19 murders. But he told prosecutors that Comey's post wasn't a personal threat to Trump. Comey's lawyers revealed the details as part of their push to have the case thrown out ahead of trial. Peter Haralambos, ABC News.
2: Medicare recipients may be in for some sticker shock when they start shopping for next year's drug plan, as part of the program is about to lose a major source of funding.
5: Dr. Mehmet Oz heads Medicare and Medicaid services for President Trump and said in a social media post yesterday that federal subsidies to the Medicare Part D plan are going away at the end of the year because, he says, the insurers no longer need them. He said most Medicare recipients will see drug premiums rise by less than $10 a month next year, and that some will see their rates actually drop. Jim Ryan, ABC News.
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22: This is Jordan Rich, and you're tuned to Connoisseur's Corner, where we talk about food and dining and restaurants new and old, coming and going. Mark Hurwitz, the food columnist for NBC Boston, joins me. And Mark, you know, when you go to the Seaport, just a whole wide range of choices. Many of them, though, on the high end. You've got a restaurant choice that's certainly affordable called Stubby's. Tell us about it.
6: Yeah, it's a completely unpretentious place. It's in Fan Pier, and the roots are in Nantucket. So Stubby's is known for their chicken. Chicken sandwiches are great there. 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And they have salads. And, you know, it's a counter service place. You can sit outside, out front, or sit inside. But it's very casual, very laid back. And it's different from so many places in the Seaport.
22: I think that's a great move to have restaurants like that in that neighborhood, because so many people think, oh, it's out of my price range. But it's a great place to visit anytime, the Seaport. And why not have more of these kind of places available?
6: Yeah, and it's right off the Harbor Walk. So if you're taking a walk along the water, you can just go a couple blocks in and it's right there.
22: And it's called Stubby's, right?
6: Stubby's, yeah. Stubby's in the Seaport.
22: Outstanding. Easy to remember. He's Mark Hurwitz joining us here, the food columnist from NBC TV Boston, all part of Connoisseur's Corner, WBZ Boston's News Radio.
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21: Traffic and weather together. 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All-wheel drive. Traffic on the threes.
13: It's 12:53 and looking north of the city. 128, there's a northbound work crew in Waltham at Route 20. Another northbound at Route 3 in Burlington. No delays. Similarly, work crews both ways between Route 28 and 93, and both ways at Trapello Road won't slow you down. 95 has southbound work at Topsfield Road, then again at the 128 split. No trouble getting by. And watch for a setup Route 1 south before Lake Street. 495, work crews in Haverhill, southbound of Route 125, and then between Ward Hill and Route 213 have you at about the speed limit. Work crews both ways at Route 28 and Andover won't slow you down at all. 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Text the word radio to 83393. Rain, fall, 66 degrees. Steve Perez, WBZ traffic on the threes.
21: Here's the four-day WBZ AccuWeather forecast.
0: The early morning brings clouds and a couple of showers, with temperatures remaining in the mid-60s and not moving much later today. It stays cool with a few more showers around. Cloudy and breezy as well, with a high of 68, with still a spotty shower around for Thursday night, the low 64. For Friday, the clouds finally give way to some sunshine, and that helps it to be a bit warmer, although there can still be a shower or two, with a high of 73 to 77, with a warmer start to the weekend, bringing sun and clouds on Saturday, with highs of 80 to 84, then still warm and humid for Sunday with clouds, high 82. I'm AccuWeather meteorologist LaTroy Thornton, WBZ, Boston's News Radio.
2: Beloved local tradition may be up in smoke if the community doesn't come to the rescue.
1: 4th of July fireworks in Attleboro may become a thing of the past. The reason? Budget shortages and staffing cuts. Tale as old as time. Mayor Kathleen DeSimone says the city may not be able to continue hosting the event without outside support. Recent layoffs have left fewer staff members available to organize large celebrations like an Independence Day bash. So now they're looking into nonprofit partnerships and maybe some ideas from the community to keep the Star Spangled tradition alive. Matt Shearer, WBZ, Boston's News Radio.
2: Irish singer-songwriter Glenn Hansard has died. ABC's Sherry Preston has a look back on his life.
10: Glenn Hansard got his start as a busker on the streets of Dublin and went on to win an Academy Award for this song in 2007, Falling Slowly, from the film Once. He was riding on his motorcycle in the outskirts of Dublin when he crashed and died. In addition to Once, Hansard was the front man for the rock band The Frames, and 3 years ago led a rousing rendition of the Pogues' Fairy Tale of New York at Pogues' founder Shane McGowan's funeral. Hansard was 56. Sherry Preston, ABC News.
2: For just the second time ever, the American Red Cross has declared a national blood crisis.
11: The situation has become acute. Blood donations have now fallen to a four-year summer low, while hospital demand has increased. On Tuesday, the Red Cross reported less than 1 day of supply left for type O blood. The organization cited many factors for low donations, including illness and air quality. Only 3% of people in the U.S. donate blood for the rest of the country, so a few more people rolling up their sleeves could make a big difference. The Red Cross is urging all who are eligible in every blood type to make a donation. Dave Packer, ABC News.
2: There are new warnings about the dangers of tanning. A doctor is raising awareness to the dangers of skin exposure, both to the sun and tanning salons. Professor Spencer Dunaway with the Department of Dermatology at Ohio State thinks that there's a trend of the younger generation ignoring or not even being aware of the risks of tanning and long-term UV radiation.
12: So if you're tanning in your 20s, you will pay for it in your 40s and 50s in the presence of fine wrinkles, deep wrinkles, sunspots.
2: Dunaway says that there's clear evidence that tanning at an early age will dramatically increase the risk of skin cancer, premature aging, and other skin issues. He says tanning beds can cause cancer, and evidence shows those who use them as teens are much more likely to become lifelong tanners. The latest on the top stories, plus a check of traffic and weather coming up next. I'm Dan Watkins, WBZ, Boston's News Radio.
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0: in American forces in the Middle East.
1: We can hit them very hard. I mean, I can actually say that because in that, there's very little they can do about it. It was a different group than we're dealing with. They've already apologized. But, you know, we got to smack them a little bit.
0: A vote initially set for Thursday on Todd Blanche's nomination for attorney general postponed. Republican Senators John Cornyn and Tom Tillis still not on board, and Cornyn canceled a meeting with Blanche. They're demanding written assurances from the Justice Department about President Trump's settlement with the IRS. They want to make sure the anti-weaponization fund is officially dead, and they want to narrow the scope of the IRS audit shield for Trump and his family. Three Greek firefighters are dead, killed by one of the many wildfires in Europe. Authorities say two died on the island of Crete. The third was killed on the mainland. Meanwhile,
2: we are here in France where crews have been in the process of trying to get ahead of the flames that have been burning, that have already scorched an area four times the size of Paris. And they had intended to come to this area to do some preemptive work and lay water down around the area to try to keep it cool, to keep the chance of fires going down. And then just a few moments ago, we saw the smoke rising here. Another fire has popped up.
0: ABC's Marcus Moore. Dr. Anthony Fauci Wednesday refusing to answer questions from a Senate committee led by Senator Rand Paul looking into the origins of COVID-19. Fauci invoking the Fifth Amendment dozens of times. In Japan, rescuers searching for survivors buried in the rubble of buildings that collapsed after Tuesday's powerful earthquake. At least 23 people are dead after the magnitude 7.1 quake. 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
3: Good morning, I'm Dan Watkins. Here's what's happening. Cameras to catch speeding drivers are getting closer to reality in Massachusetts. WBZ's Madison Rogers reports.
4: Massachusetts could join more than 20 states where cities and towns can put up cameras to record speeding drivers and fine them automatically. It's an idea that's fallen flat in recent years, but now the Senate's passed a bill. Belmont Democrat William Brownsberger sponsored the amendment as part of an economic development package.
5: Now, the key thing about these tickets is they're not going to go on somebody's record. They're not going to affect their insurance premium.
4: They would only be allowed in school zones, on highways near active construction sites, and in other designated safety zones.
5: And they're limited to $25 for the first violation and up to $100 only if you're going more than 25 miles an hour over the speed limit. So they're reminders, and people are going to get them.
4: There are concerns from privacy advocates and competing priorities. Governor Healey, though, has repeatedly backed the idea. Madison Rogers, WBZ, Boston's News Radio.
3: Coming up, Lindsay Clancy's ex-husband wraps up his testimony at her murder trial. Details next.
6: 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All-wheel drive. Traffic on the threes.
7: 103 and happening right now downtown. Some rainfall is going to slow you down, but not much on the roads. Route 1's fine. 93 South, you're going to reduce speed with two left lanes taking carpool lane through the O'Neill Tunnel, but you're moving reasonably well through there. The Pike has a double right lane closure slowing you down eastbound Mass Ave to Tremont Street, another westbound Comm Ave to Cambridge Street. The delays downtown are on the airport tunnels where the Callahan, Ted Williams West, and the Sumner are all down a lane. Watch for work crews in Cambridge, Memorial Drive, both ways at Mass Ave. This report is sponsored by Mothers Against Drunk Driving. 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Rainfall, 66 degrees. Steve Perez, WBZ Traffic on the threes.
6: Here's the four-day WBZ AccuWeather forecast.
8: Clouds remain in place early this morning with a couple of showers around and temperatures remaining in the mid-60s with more showers in store later today. Looks like another cool day with plenty of clouds, breezy conditions, and a high of 68, followed by another spotty shower Thursday night, the low 64. Clouds do give way to a bit more sun and warmth on Friday, but there can still be a shower or two with highs in the mid-70s, followed by sun and clouds for Saturday. Another warmer day with a high from 80 to 84, then warm and humid with clouds on Sunday, high 82. I'm AccuWeather meteorologist LaTroy Thornton, WBZ, Boston's News Radio.
3: Testimony at the Lindsay Clancy murder trial is expected to resume Thursday morning. She's accused of killing her three children at their Duxbury home in January of 2023. On Wednesday, her ex-husband Patrick Clancy wrapped up an emotional 2 days on the stand.
9: The prosecution's final questions for Patrick were about a phone call he had with Lindsay days after the kids' deaths.
10: She didn't talk about our kids. She talked about what she went through.
9: And what did she say about what she went through?
10: She said she heard a man's voice telling her that if she

0: didn't do it now, she'd lose her chance.
1: Prosecutors then showed the jury the kids' pajamas and the exercise bands used to strangle them. After an extended break, Patrick Clancy took the stand again to be questioned by the defense.
0: Lindsay took care of the kids.
1: He testified that he left Lindsay with the kids alone several times, including overnight in the weeks before the killings.
2: If she wanted to kill the kids, she certainly could have done it that time when you're out, right?
0: In theory.
3: That was WBZ TV's Christina Rex reporting from outside the Plymouth courthouse. Lindsay Clancy has pleaded not guilty. A couple that owns a convenience store in Manchester, New Hampshire, being credited with helping save several seniors from being scammed. WBZ's Kyle Bray with their story.
4: Bitcoin ATMs are popping up more and more throughout the country, and they've become popular amongst scammers. They'll often convince people to send them thousands in Bitcoin, thinking it was meant to help a relative or pay a fine. But the owners of Varney Street Quick Stop in Manchester, New Hampshire, are trying to make sure it won't happen again. Ketan Kumar and Manisha Ben Patel have been credited with saving thousands of dollars by warning seniors coming into their store about possible scams. Manisha Ben says she looks out for specific signs.
5: They are in a phone and then they don't know how to use. They like trying to explain, like they keep asking same question to the guy in the phone. That means they don't know anything. They're getting scammed.
4: When they see this going on, they warn the person and call the police. Ketan Kumar says the people they've helped have been very grateful.
6: She was very thankful to us, right? Because there was 7,000. That was the last money, the money they had.
4: From Manchester, Kyle Bray, WBZ, Boston's News Radio.
3: Immersive art is on display along the Rose Kennedy Greenway in Boston. WBZ's Emma Friedman tells us about it.
7: That's the sound of Vivian Tran pedaling on a bike that's actually an immersive public art piece she created right outside the Chinatown Gate in Boston.
8: These two interactive bicycles kind of facing each other, and they're these flipbooks that are like powered when you pedal the bicycles.
7: The flipbook is attached to a bike that shows a story.
8: And it's mostly inspired by the story of my grandfather selling ice in the streets of Saigon.
7: This is just one immersive work of art along the Rose Kennedy Greenway as part of the Conservancy's public art program.
9: We commission typically 3 to 5 artworks every year.
7: Adam Torres, the public art manager for the Greenway, says it's a way for people to see art through their everyday life and engage with it.
9: This piece is a part of our annual Zodiac series. So in Chin Park in Chinatown, we typically have a new public artwork here every year.
7: In Chinatown, Emma Friedman, WBZ, Boston's News Radio.
3: Coming up, one little change to a neighborhood in Natick is making things a whole lot easier on those who live there. Find out more next.
10: Business at the number one coffee house chain is percolating as Starbucks raises its full-year earnings forecast. The company says results easily topped forecasts last quarter, as its efforts at winning back customers pays off, with patrons in a hurry enjoying a speedier process picking up orders, diners choosing to linger enjoying a more pleasant cafe experience, and everyone benefiting from a beefed-up menu. Chipotle Mexican Grill is getting some of its sizzle back. Efforts such as bringing back its honey chicken and overhauling its rewards program are prompting the chain to hike its full-year forecast for both earnings and comparable sales. Chipotle says it is making inroads with diners who had complained that its meals were too expensive and service was subpar. Carvana is tapping the brakes on expectations. The big used car seller is warning that earnings may fall short of Wall Street forecast as its rapid growth slowed and per-car profit slipped in the most recent quarter. Andrew O'Day, Bloomberg Business on WBZ, Boston's News Radio.
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13: Cars have really changed over the last several years.
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13: Car maintenance has gotten a lot better.
14: Either you have a catastrophic problem, or you can easily run that car for 60, 70,000 miles without any major repairs. One of the problems with that is you tend to overlook some of the PM, the preventative maintenance tasks, such as it's still really important to change the oil on a regular basis. But if your car keeps running beautifully, you think to yourself, gee, I'm not going to do that.
13: Fuel efficiency is always important and something Jack has worked a lot on.
14: I worked very hard with the previous administration to put into place fuel economy standards, which would require vehicles on the average to get 40 miles per gallon by 2025. And so far, the manufacturers have done an excellent job in complying with that standard, which is being phased in over time.
13: I'm Mike Carruthers, and that's something you should know.
15: 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I was sensitive to lights and sounds, so I built secret hiding places where they couldn't get in. Sometimes, I did the same things over and over, until one day, I found out I had autism. My family got me help. Slowly, I learned how to live with it better.
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3: The Red Sox fall to the Athletics 4-3 as their ninth inning rally comes up just short. They'll look to bounce back tonight against the A's. First pitch is at 9:40. Meanwhile, Curtis Meade is reportedly being placed on the injured list with a wrist fracture after being hit by a pitch Monday night. Meade called the news challenging.
18: You know, super disappointing. You know, it kind of doesn't feel real that it, you know, it's first game and you know, there'll be a break in between the next one.
3: Meade says that he's meeting with a specialist in Boston today to determine the next steps, and it's a day off from practice for the Patriots today following four straight sessions to open up training camp. The Pats are expected to have their first padded practice of the summer on Thursday. Dan Watkins, WBZ Boston's News Radio.
17: 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Traffic on the threes.
19: It's 1:13. We'll take a look west of the city. You're going to reduce speed. Passing westbound work on the Pike and Newton Corner. Just a minor delay there. Much slower at 128 than watch for westbound work on the ramp to 495. 290 west at Route 146 in Worcester. Road work there and by the Pike, but no major delays. Road work on Route 9 might slow you down a bit in Natick both ways at Route 27 and westbound in Framingham at Main Street. 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Steve Perez, WBZ, traffic on the threes.
17: Here's the four-day WBZ AccuWeather forecast.
20: I expect plenty of clouds early on this Thursday morning and a couple more showers in the area with temperatures holding just about steady in the mid-60s, leading to a cool day once again later today. Breezy at times with clouds in place and a few more showers, the high just 68, with temperatures not moving all that much Thursday night, with a shower still around, the low 64. But clouds do give way to more sun for Friday, and it turns a bit warmer, still a shower or two in the area, with highs from 73 to 77, then warm and humid on Saturday with sun and clouds and highs in the low to mid-80s, with more clouds on Sunday, high 82. I'm AccuWeather meteorologist LaTroy Thornton, WBZ Boston's News Radio.
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3: Good morning, I'm Dan Watkins. Here's what's happening. Residents in a Natick neighborhood will soon be able to see their neighbors much easier after the town gets involved. WBZ's Heil Schaffel explains what's being done.
1: To walk from Harwood Road to Oak Street in Natick should really only take 5 minutes. They're right next to each other. But instead...
21: Generally, it's not the most difficult walk, but it is certainly quite steeply sloped as you walk along Oak Street.
1: It takes more like 20. That's because Pickerel Pond is in the way and the trails here don't connect, meaning it's way harder to get around than it should be. Claire Rondelli with the town says a fix is being built.
21: The boardwalk itself is 195 feet, so that... You know, from just over a mile to down to 195 feet, you would probably be saving quite a bit of time.
1: A floating boardwalk is being put in to give people here access to the rest of the neighborhood. It took years to get the money, but the people here are thrilled.
21: They have friends on the other side of the pond, and that they're very much looking forward to being able to walk their kids over to those houses without having to pack up the car and go.
1: Heil Schaffel, WBZ, Boston News Radio.
3: The Federal Reserve voted to keep interest rates where they are for now. The vote, 9-3, was described by Fed Chair Kevin Warsh as a good family fight. Interest rates have been on the upswing since the Fed last met, which led to speculation that they would raise them this week. But Warsh, in a news conference after the decision, says that other economic indicators point to a resilient economy.
22: Sure, we got some encouraging inflation data. I think at the meeting 42 days ago, I said something like 63 months of inflation above target. I didn't say 64, though the final calculation might be a close one. So we'll be watching inflation data over the period ahead. But I also don't want you to leave the misimpression that we're sort of breathlessly waiting that.
3: This was the fifth straight meeting that the Fed chose to keep the benchmark rate around 3.6%. Also happening in Washington, facing criticism from Republicans about his role leading the U.S. response during the COVID pandemic, Dr. Anthony Fauci invoked the Fifth Amendment during his testimony before the Homeland Security and Governmental Affairs Committee Wednesday.
23: Fauci cited what he described as Senator Rand Paul's obsession with calling for his prosecution, saying he believed he was subpoenaed to testify so he could potentially be prosecuted for perjury.
24: Under the advice of my attorneys, I will invoke my right under the Fifth Amendment of the Constitution to refrain from answering your questions.
23: While President Biden preemptively pardoned Fauci on his last day in office, that clemency wouldn't protect Fauci if he was accused of lying to Congress. He's denied wrongdoing and claims he's being vindictively targeted for his role in the pandemic response. Peter Haralambos, ABC News.
3: Cyclosporiasis, the parasitic infection that's been linked to explosive diarrhea, has now spread to 45 states. There's been 6,700 lab-confirmed cases so far, with the CDC saying it's investigating more than 11,000 others. Officials say over 400 people have been hospitalized due to the parasite, but no deaths have been reported. Cyclosporiasis is caused by ingesting food or water that contains Cyclospora bacteria. The CDC says that the only states that haven't reported any cases are Maine, South Carolina, Montana, New Mexico, and Hawaii. President Trump is asking the nation's highest court to toss out a multi-million dollar defamation verdict against him involving a woman who accused him of sexual assault.
25: President Donald Trump and the Justice Department are asking the Supreme Court to toss an $83 million defamation verdict, won by writer E. Jean Carroll, saying he can't be sued for comments he made while he was president during his first term, invoking the Westfall Act. It's the second time that Trump has asked the court to nix damages awarded to Carroll. The justices refused to hear his appeal for a 2023 jury verdict for $5 million that found Trump liable for remarks he made after his first term ended. That judgment has now been paid. Trump is also asking the Supreme Court to reconsider their rejection of his appeal in that $5 million verdict. I'm Lisa Dwyer.
3: There's a new starting line for the Pan Mass Challenge this year. The biking fundraiser across the state gets underway with opening ceremonies on Friday, before the pedaling begins on Saturday. WBZ's Jay Willett with details.
26: The iconic bike-a-thon, which has raised more than $1 billion for the Dana-Farber Cancer Institute since 1980, will begin its longest route at the College of the Holy Cross in Worcester this Saturday, moving from its longtime home in Sturbridge.
27: There were a lot of reasons moving this to get to a larger city with more modern facilities.
26: The PMC is on the hunt for a record $79 million raised this year. I sat down with the PMC founder, Billy Starr, who for the first time since its inception will not physically ride, though he won't stray far from the ride route.
27: I will not be on a bike because I had a bike accident. 2 weeks ago. I fractured my pelvis, but I will be performing all of my other duties, which I typically did, on a bike.
26: That includes the opening ceremonies and thanking the thousands of volunteers who can make this all happen. Jay Ouellette, WBZ Boston's News Radio.
3: A new traffic circle is coming to Beverly, but it isn't exactly a roundabout. The peanut about will be shaped like a peanut and will be built at the intersection of Brimble Avenue and Dunham Road to make the area less congested and improve safety. Beverly is now accepting bids until August 12th. Construction is set to begin in the fall. The peanut about is expected to open in June of 2028. Traffic and weather next.
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19: It is 1:23 and we're looking south of the city where the expressway is in good shape. Nothing in your way on 95. Route 24 north at Route 27, a long-term project, but no delay through Brockton. Watch for work crews on 495 in Raynham, both ways at Bay Road. And then northbound at Route 44. Route 3 looks good from the Sagamore up to the Braintree Split. 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Steve Perez, WBZ. Traffic on the threes.
17: Here's the four-day WBZ AccuWeather forecast.
20: The early morning brings clouds and a couple of showers, with temperatures remaining in the mid-60s and not moving much later today. It stays cool with a few more showers around. Cloudy and breezy as well, with a high of 68, with still a spotty shower around for Thursday night, the low 64. For Friday, the clouds finally give way to some sunshine, and that helps it to be a bit warmer, although there can still be a shower or two, with a high of 73 to 77, with a warmer start to the weekend, bringing sun and clouds on Saturday, with highs of 80 to 84, then still warm and humid for Sunday with clouds, high 82. I'm AccuWeather meteorologist LaTroy Thornton, WBZ, Boston's News Radio.
3: A Boston cemetery is opening its gates to new occupants of the living variety.
6: Nowadays, finding any place to live is a challenge, which makes it a bit ironic that eventually people will be able to call Cedar Grove Cemetery their home. Mark lives nearby.
7: Yeah, well, you need housing. People got to live somewhere.
8: Live, is that a pun?
7: Yeah, exactly.
6: This section of the cemetery's property here at Granite Ave and Milton Street has been approved for developers to build 3 two-family homes, since burials can't be done at this spot because of ledge rock.
7: If you look at it all along here, there's all granite and everything. Yeah,
8: Would you ever consider buying property on cemetery?
9: My wife lived across from the cemetery up on Adams Street.
8: No ghost stories, nothing weird?
9: No, nothing. Nothing.
6: This is a busy street, but at least the neighbors are quiet. In Dorchester, James Rojas, WBZ, Boston's News Radio.
3: The prison release date for music mogul Sean Diddy Combs has been moved up again, this time to January 24th, 2028. The new get-out-of-jail date is a month earlier than his previously expected release of February 23rd, 2028. Combs was previously sentenced to 50 months in prison after his conviction on two prostitution charges. His first release was originally scheduled for June of 2028, and this all comes after Diddy was involved in a prison fight last week that ended with him in solitary confinement. You've heard about facial scans at airports and other secure locations, but what about at Pokemon stores? Facial recognition technology is now being used in Japan to stop scalpers.
10: The company says visitors to five Pokemon card store pop-up locations will need a facial scan before entering, with the technology designed to prevent repeat visits and help stop scalpers from buying up limited edition merchandise. The stores will feature exclusive Pokemon trading card game cards and other products. I'm Monica Nelson.
3: Not everyone can make it to Broadway, but a lot of people showed up to see this show on the big screen.
11: There's a new king in Broadway musicals. Hadestown knocks Hamilton off its long-held perch with the biggest opening weekend for a live Broadway capture movie. Hadestown the musical brought in more than $10 million in its box office debut, all while continuing its successful run on Broadway. It opened 7 years ago and has won 8 Tony Awards. Matt Shearer, WBZ, Boston's News Radio.
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3: Good morning, I'm Dan Watkins. Here's what's happening. 2 days of testimony are in the books at the Lindsey Clancy murder trial. During cross-examination on Wednesday, her ex-husband Patrick described her as a loving mother who decorated their home with pictures and art from her children.
0: How about stuff on the wall in the different rooms? Did she put things, wall hangings on the walls for the kids?
1: There was a lot of art projects, stickers, things like that.
3: He also refuted the prosecution's claims that she didn't take her mental health medication by saying that she had a diary to keep track. Earlier in the day, Patrick gave emotional testimony under a direct examination about the night that he found Lindsey injured and their children dead. WBZ's Brooke McCarthy reports.
2: Patrick Clancy describing heading out to get takeout on the night of January 24th, 2023, then coming home to a silent house. Patrick calling out for his then-wife Lindsey and discovering their bedroom door locked, saying right then he knew something was wrong.
4: What did you see when you opened the door and went in?
1: I just saw blood everywhere and the window is open.
2: Patrick testifying he found Lindsey injured outside after jumping out their window, and he immediately called 911 asking where the kids were.
4: Once emergency personnel arrive, what do?
1: I immediately got up and ran to the basement.
2: Patrick describing the horror of finding all three kids with exercise bands around their neck.
4: Did anyone ever tell you not to leave your kids alone with Lindsey?
1: No.
2: Brooke McCarthy, WBZ, Boston's News Radio.
3: The Abington community is reeling following a tragedy on Wednesday. The teenage driver of an SUV that police say was stolen is dead, and four other teenagers were seriously hurt after the vehicle crashed into a tree.
5: Officials say a 14-year-old girl was ejected from the car. Three other passengers, all teenagers, suffered life-threatening injuries, while the driver, a 17-year-old Weymouth male, was pinned inside, pronounced dead at the scene.
16: You could just tell it was a horrific accident.
5: Neighbors like Melissa Clark stunned by the aftermath in their neighborhood.
16: It's awful. You don't want to see that. You think it's a day, weekday, morning, people leaving for work, you know, kids going off to their summer jobs, and you just see that.
5: Abington Police Chief John Bonney says first responders also shaken by the incident, applauding the life-saving measures they took quickly after impact.
18: The care that they gave these complete strangers, treating each patient like they were their own family, was unbelievable.
5: Bonney says the officer who was pursuing the car is now on leave as they check on his well-being, and as the DA's office continues their investigation.
3: That was WBZ-TV's Aaron Parsegian reporting the Hyundai was reportedly stolen out of Brockton. Coming up, people in one Merrimack Valley community are trying to stop a data center from building new emergency generators. That story and more next.
29: 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All-wheel drive. Traffic on the threes.
19: It's 1:33 and we're looking downtown. Where are you going to slow down on the southbound side of 93? Two left lanes are closed from the carpool lane over the Zakin Bridge through the O'Neill Tunnel. The carpool lane also closed. You're going to slow down in the airport tunnels. The Callahan, Ted Williams West, and the Sumner all have a lane closed. Along the Charles, Thoreau Drive's okay. Memorial Drive, work crews both ways at Mass Ave might slow you down just a bit. And you're reducing speed on the Mass Pike. You're down two right lanes eastbound Mass Ave to Tremont Street, and westbound you're down two lanes Comm Ave to Cambridge Street. 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Rain falls, 66 degrees. Steve Perez, WBZ, traffic on the threes.
29: Here's the four-day WBZ AccuWeather forecast.
20: Clouds remain in place early this morning with a couple of showers around and temperatures remaining in the mid-60s with more showers in store later today. Looks like another cool day with plenty of clouds, breezy conditions, and a high of 68, followed by another spotty shower Thursday night, the low 64. Clouds do give way to a bit more sun and warmth on Friday, but there can still be a shower or two with highs in the mid-70s, followed by sun and clouds for Saturday. Another warmer day with a high from 80 to 84, then warm and humid with clouds on Sunday, high 82. I'm AccuWeather meteorologist LaTroy Thornton, WBZ, Boston's News Radio.
3: Lowell residents want to make their voices heard over a plan to build new emergency backup generators at a data center in the city, WBZ's Kyle Bray reports.
6: Residents are suing the Markley Group and the Mass DEP over a plan to add 8 more generators to the data center in the city, saying their concerns have been ignored. Stephanie Safdie is representing Lowell residents in the case. She argues that they did not have a chance to properly voice their concerns about pollution before the state signed off on the plan.
7: What our clients are asking for here is just an opportunity to be heard, to have a real hearing so the facts can come in and their claims can be assessed.
6: The Markley Group held public meetings about the plan, but the state was not there and didn't take those comments into consideration. Mary Wamboy is with the group Honest Future for Lowell.
8: It's sad that the department that should be protecting us doesn't seem to think that it would have been important for them to be present.
6: From Lowell, Kyle Bray, WBZ, Boston's News Radio.
3: Both the Markley Group and Mass DEP declined to comment. On Capitol Hill, senators unanimously approved a resolution expressing their belief that Ghislaine Maxwell, the convicted co-conspirator of the late sex offender Jeffrey Epstein, should not receive a presidential pardon or any form of clemency. ABC's Peter Haralambos explains.
9: While the resolution itself is effectively toothless and lacks enforcement power, the unanimous vote serves as a kind of collective response from the Senate to a lingering issue that's cast a shadow on the confirmation of Todd Blanche, President Trump's nominee to serve as Attorney General. Blanche has faced criticism for interviewing Maxwell in prison last year, shortly before she was transferred to a minimum security federal prison camp in Texas. Trump himself has not signaled he plans to pardon Maxwell, though he's not categorically ruled out clemency. The resolution comes one day before the Senate Judiciary Committee is expected to vote on Blanche's nomination. Peter Haralambos, ABC News.
3: A pesky plant stages a full-scale invasion of local ponds and rivers, but now people are fighting back. WBZ's Heil Schaffel reports.
10: Water chestnuts are fighting hard to keep their vice grip on part of Horn Pond in Woburn. Without the efforts of some 100-plus volunteers, they'd already have won.
11: The plant, as you can see out here, completely dominates native plants, wants to take over this whole lagoon.
10: Bill Lee is a citizen scientist working with the city. These aren't the same water chestnuts you put in a stir fry. They're way more useless and barely edible, forming huge green mats on the water. The plants hog up all the space in the pond, siphon all the oxygen, and reproduce like lightning.
11: You cannot even paddle a canoe more than a couple feet onto this, and Lake Champlain, whole bays are no longer usable.
10: The Mystic River Watershed Association has been leading teams this summer to pull it out by hand. Jim, with Friends of Horn Pond, said the numbers they removed really are staggering, but over time it's helping.
12: All totaled, we had approximately 45,000 pounds.
10: Kyle Schaffel, WBZ, Boston's News Radio.
3: Coming up, some Boston kids are getting a jump start on back-to-school shopping without the financial stress. Find out more next.
21: Federal Reserve policymakers today voted to leave benchmark interest rates unchanged, setting aside worries about a possible surprise rate hike. But that was no match for worries about the U.S. war against Iran, which saw renewed attacks overnight and sent oil prices surging higher, close to $85 a barrel. And boy, did that spook Wall Street. At the close, the Dow was down 1,153 points, a more than 2% decline. The NASDAQ down 434, 1.75% lower. The S&P down 1.5%. Losing 113 points. Now, after the bell, an earnings beat from Microsoft. That's thanks in large part to its Azure cloud computing unit. Those shares are higher in late trading. A very different story, though, at Meta Platforms. Those shares down as much as 9% in late trading. Its current quarter sales forecast is weaker than Wall Street expected to see. And Starbucks comp sales up 8% last quarter. I'm Tom Busby, Bloomberg Business on WBZ, Boston's News Radio.
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3: Andrew Monasterio hits a two-run home run in the top of the 10th to put the Red Sox ahead for good as they beat the Athletics 4-2 last night. The Sox will look to take the series in Sacramento tonight with Sonny Gray on the mound. First pitch is at 9:40. The Patriots are set to put the pads on for the first time during training camp today. Linebacker Christian Ellis says the team is excited about that, and he thinks that they're in a good spot as camp rolls on.
25: We all feel good coming back. We all know the defense, so Lord willing, we all stay healthy. We all come together. We know we can. We're going to have a good year.
3: The Pats will practice the next 3 days before a day off on Sunday, and the PGA Tour's Rocket Classic tees off this morning in Detroit. 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
29: 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All-wheel drive. Traffic on the threes.
19: It is 1:43. We're going to look north of town where 495 has work crews up the Merrimack both ways at Broad Street, but no delay. Heading south of there in Haverhill, watch for setup at Route 125 and other between Ward Hill and 213. In Andover, work both ways at Route 28 won't slow you down, but a brief delay, 495 south by the Lowell Connector. 128 northbound work in Waltham at Route 20 and northbound at Route 3 in Burlington, minor delays. Watch for road work on 128 both ways between Route 28 and 93 and at Trapello Road. 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Steve Perez, WBZ traffic on the threes.
29: Here's the four-day WBZ AccuWeather forecast.
20: Expect plenty of clouds early on this Thursday morning and a couple more showers in the area with temperatures holding just about steady in the mid-60s, leading to a cool day once again later today. Breezy at times with clouds in place and a few more showers, the high just 68, with temperatures not moving all that much Thursday night, with a shower still around, the low 64. But clouds do give way to more sun for Friday, and it turns a bit warmer, still a shower or two in the area, with highs from 73 to 77, then warm and humid on Saturday with sun and clouds and highs in the low to mid-80s, with more clouds on Sunday, high 82. I'm AccuWeather meteorologist LaTroy Thornton, WBZ, Boston's News Radio.

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1: Good morning, I'm Dan Watkins. Here's what's happening. UMass Boston is positioning itself as a leader in thermal energy. UBZ's James Rojas reports this could mean more affordable heating and cooling in the future.
2: So right now we're in the central utility plant here at UMass Boston.
3: I'm getting a look at the existing natural gas boilers that will be replaced with three electric heat shift chillers, which will then be used to both cool and heat the campus. Dr. Lindsay Butler is executive director of the Boston Green Ribbon Commission.
4: Over the next year, we're going to be examining the technical, economic, and regulatory feasibility of taking our large buildings, large campuses, largest energy users onto a thermal energy heating and cooling system.
3: What's called BOS 10, the initiative will utilize thermal reservoirs such as the Boston Harbor, the Fort Point Channel, the Charles River, Mystic River, and bedrock beneath the rivers.
4: Long-term vision, add neighborhoods as we go.
3: In Dorchester, James Rojas, WBZ, Boston's News Radio.
1: The back-to-school shopping season is ramping up, and for some Boston kids, they're checking items off their classroom list without the stress of a price tag. WBZ's Emma Friedman explains.
5: Target is back partnering up with the Boys and Girls Club of Boston, giving kids a kickstart on their back-to-school shopping.
6: So every kid gets a $100 gift card to shop with, and then Target also provides them with a backpack stuffed with back-to-school supplies.
5: Michelle Clark with the Target in Fenway here says 75 Boston students stop by for a free day of shopping. I got a chance to meet with Nicholas, who's a part of the Jordan Boys and Girls Club in Chelsea. He's going into second grade and gave me a little show and tell of what he's buying.
7: I got a mini and binder and a SpongeBob shirt.
5: Isidra Quinones with the Boys and Girls Club of Boston tells me this is more than just about shopping.
8: And given the climate right now, the financial climate, and you know what everyone's going through right now, to have the freedom to go into a store and pick out anything you want with this gift card and not have to worry is a pretty big deal.
5: In Fenway, Emma Friedman, WBZ, Boston's News Radio.
1: The Federal Reserve voted to leave interest rates unchanged at their monthly meeting on Wednesday. The Fed's rate-setting committee reached the 9-3 decision after 2 days of deliberating, marking the fifth straight meeting where the benchmark rate was kept around 3.6%. ABC's Elizabeth Schulze has more on the vote.
9: This was a very divided, unusually divided decision by the Fed. Three Fed officials voted to increase interest rates. They dissented with this decision. They instead wanted to see rates go up. It is very unusual for us to see that kind of division in the Fed when you're thinking about an interest rate hike like this.
1: And President Trump is reacting to the decision, the president telling reporters Wednesday that while it's not what he would have wanted, he supports Kevin Warsh's work as Fed chair so far.
10: Kevin's got a board. He's fantastic. He's a brilliant guy, smart. I know he'd love to see lower interest rates, but he's got a board, and it's a political board, and they want to keep rates up.
1: Warsh described the policy discussion to reporters as a, quote, good family fight. Inflation has been stuck above the central bank's 2% target for more than 5 years now, and Wall Street investors are expecting a rate hike in September. There are no limits to how many times someone can invoke the Fifth Amendment. Dr. Anthony Fauci invoked it dozens of times on Wednesday while appearing before a Senate panel that's investigating his handling of the COVID pandemic.
11: Fauci says panel chair Rand Paul is essentially out to get him.
12: Given Senator Paul's obvious obsession with calling for my prosecution.
11: And when Paul started asking questions centered on the pandemic's origins and Fauci's approval of funding for research on virus mutations.
13: What was the reasoning? And are you sorry, basically?
11: Fauci would not reply.
12: On the advice of counsel, I respectfully declined to answer based upon my rights under the Fifth Amendment of the Constitution.
11: That move, at least for now, sidesteps calls for Fauci's prosecution if he's accused of lying today. President Biden pardoned Fauci, but critics suggest he could still face charges if he perjures himself under oath. Sagar Meghani, Washington.
1: The Justice Department sought the help of a notorious mobster to strengthen their criminal case against former FBI Director James Comey for allegedly threatening President Trump's life by posting a photo on Instagram of seashells arranged as the numbers 8647. ABC's Peter Haralambos with more.
14: Defense lawyers say prosecutors interviewed Sammy the Bull Gravano, to ask if he believed Comey's experience prosecuting the Gambino crime family would have led him to believe the term 86 was a reference to murder. Rivano cooperated with the Department of Justice in the 90s and admitted to his involvement in 19 murders. But he told prosecutors that Comey's post wasn't a personal threat to Trump. Comey's lawyers revealed the details as part of their push to have the case thrown out ahead of trial. Peter Harwalambus, ABC News.
1: Medicare recipients may be in for some sticker shock when they start shopping for next year's drug plan, as part of the program is about to lose a major source of funding.
15: Dr. Mehmet Oz heads Medicare and Medicaid services for President Trump and said in a social media post yesterday that federal subsidies to the Medicare Part D plan are going away at the end of the year because, he says, the insurers no longer need them. He said most Medicare recipients will see drug premiums rise by less than $10 a month next year, and that some will see their rates actually drop. Jim Ryan, ABC News.
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0: Traffic and weather together. 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Traffic on the threes.
24: It is 1:53, and we're going to check things out south of the city where we have a couple of work crews, but certainly no delays. One's Route 24 north at Route 27. The other on 495 at Bay Road in both directions down in Raynham and northbound at Route 44, leaving 95 Route 3 and the expressway wide open. 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Rainfall 66 degrees. Steve Perez, WBZ, traffic on the threes.
0: Here's the four-day WBZ AccuWeather forecast.
25: The early morning brings clouds and a couple of showers, with temperatures remaining in the mid-60s and not moving much later today. It stays cool with a few more showers around. Cloudy and breezy as well, with a high of 68, with still a spotty shower around for Thursday night, the low 64. For Friday, the clouds finally give way to some sunshine, and that helps it to be a bit warmer, although there can still be a shower or two, with a high of 73 to 77, with a warmer start to the weekend, bringing sun and clouds on Saturday, with highs of 80 to 84, then still warm and humid for Sunday with clouds, high 82. I'm AccuWeather meteorologist LaTroy Thornton, WBZ, Boston's News Radio.
1: Beloved local tradition may be up in smoke if the community doesn't come to the rescue.
2: 4th of July fireworks in Attleboro may become a thing of the past. The reason? Budget shortages and staffing cuts, tale as old as time. Mayor Kathleen DeSimone says the city may not be able to continue hosting the event without outside support. Recent layoffs have left fewer staff members available to organize large celebrations like an Independence Day bash. So now they're looking into nonprofit partnerships and maybe some ideas from the community to keep the Star Spangled tradition alive. Matt Shearer, WBZ, Boston's News Radio.
1: Irish singer-songwriter Glenn Hansard has died. ABC's Sherry Preston has a look back on his life.
3: Glenn Hansard got his start as a busker on the streets of Dublin and went on to win an Academy Award for this song in 2007, Falling Slowly, from the film Once. He was riding on his motorcycle in the outskirts of Dublin when he crashed and died. In addition to Once, Hansard was the front man for the rock band The Frames, and 3 years ago led a rousing rendition of the Pogues' Fairy Tale of New York at Pogues founder Shane McGowan's funeral. Hansard was 56. Sherry Preston, ABC News.
1: For just the second time ever, the American Red Cross has declared a national blood crisis.
4: The situation has become acute. Blood donations have now fallen to a four-year summer low, while hospital demand has increased. On Tuesday, the Red Cross reported less than 1 day of supply left for type O blood. The organization cited many factors for low donations, including illness and air quality. Only 3% of people in the U.S. donate blood for the rest of the country, so a few more people rolling up their sleeves could make a big difference. The Red Cross is urging all who are eligible in every blood type to make a donation. Dave Packer, ABC News.
1: There are new warnings about the dangers of tanning. A doctor is raising awareness to the dangers of skin exposure, both to the sun and tanning salons. Professor Spencer Dunaway with the Department of Dermatology at Ohio State thinks that there's a trend of the younger generation ignoring or not even being aware of the risks of tanning and long-term UV radiation.
19: So if you're tanning in your 20s, you will pay for it in your 40s and 50s in the presence of fine wrinkles, deep wrinkles, sunspots.
1: Dunaway says that there's clear evidence that tanning at an early age will dramatically increase the risk of skin cancer, premature aging, and other skin issues. He says tanning beds can cause cancer, and evidence shows those who use them as teens are much more likely to become lifelong tanners. The latest on the top stories, plus a check of traffic and weather coming up next. I'm Dan Watkins, WBZ, Boston's News Radio.
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5: ABC News. I'm Dave Packer. The war with Iran appears to be expanding, the U.S. making good Wednesday night on President Trump's vow to retaliate after Iran launched attacks on U.S. bases Tuesday. And now an American tanker has been struck by a drone in Egypt. ABC's Mary Bruce.

0: telling reporters inside the White House Wednesday that while it's not the decision he would have wanted.
1: Kevin's got a board. He's fantastic. He's a brilliant guy, smart. I know he'd love to see lower interest rates, but he's got a board, and it's a political board, and they want to keep rates up.
0: Dr. Anthony Fauci refused to answer questions from a Senate committee Wednesday looking into the origins of COVID-19, accusing Republican Senator Rand Paul of having an unhinged obsession with him. Paul asking about the NIH funding of a lab in China.
2: Many people believe this came from the lab. Do you think that the risks really are worth the benefits for gain-of-function research?
3: On the advice of counsel, I respectfully decline to answer based upon my rights under the Fifth Amendment to the Constitution.
0: He pleaded the Fifth dozens of times. Millions of seniors could soon be paying more for their prescription drug coverage. The Trump administration ending a Biden-era federal subsidy program at the end of the year that's helped keep drug premiums low for Americans on Medicare Part D coverage. You're listening to ABC News.
4: Good morning, I'm Dan Watkins. Here's what's happening. Cameras to catch speeding drivers are getting closer to reality in Massachusetts. WBZ's Madison Rogers reports.
5: Massachusetts could join more than 20 states where cities and towns can put up cameras to record speeding drivers and fine them automatically. It's an idea that's fallen flat in recent years, but now the Senate's passed a bill. Belmont Democrat William Brownsberger sponsored the amendment as part of an economic development package.
6: Now, the key thing about these tickets is they're not going to go on somebody's record. They're not going to affect their insurance premium.
5: They would only be allowed in school zones, on highways near active construction sites, and in other designated safety zones.
6: And they're limited to $25 for the first violation and up to $100 only if you're going more than 25 miles an hour over the speed limit. So they're reminders, and people are going to get them.
5: There are concerns from privacy advocates and competing priorities. Governor Healey, though, has repeatedly backed the idea. Madison Rogers, WBZ, Boston's News Radio.
4: Coming up, Lindsay Clancy's ex-husband wraps up his testimony at her murder trial. Details next.
7: 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All-wheel drive. Traffic on the threes.
8: It is 2:03. We're looking downtown. 93 southbound. You're going to slow down from the carpool lane over the Zakim Bridge and through the O'Neill Tunnel on account of a double left lane closure. On the Pike, you're down two lanes eastbound Mass after Tremont Street, westbound Comm after Cambridge Street. Both will slow you down. Airport tunnels, you're going to reduce speed in the Callahan, Ted Williams West, and the Sumner all have a lane closed. Stutter drives fine, but across the way in Cambridge, watch for a lane closure both ways, Memorial Drive by Mass Ave. This report is sponsored by the Crohn's and Colitis Foundation. The Crohn's and Colitis Foundation has been at the forefront of inflammatory bowel disease research and care for over 50 years. Learn more at Crohn'sColitisFoundation.org. Rain, 66 degrees, Steve Perez, WBZ traffic on the threes.
7: Here's the four-day WBZ AccuWeather forecast.
9: Clouds remain in place early this morning with a couple of showers around and temperatures remaining in the mid-60s with more showers in store later today. Looks like another cool day with plenty of clouds, breezy conditions, and a high of 68, followed by another spotty shower Thursday night, the low 64. Clouds do give way to a bit more sun and warmth on Friday, but there can still be a shower or two with highs in the mid-70s, followed by sun and clouds for Saturday. Another warmer day with a high from 80 to 84, then warm and humid with clouds on Sunday, high 82. I'm AccuWeather meteorologist LaTroy Thornton, WBZ, Boston's News Radio.
4: Testimony at the Lindsay Clancy murder trial is expected to resume Thursday morning. She's accused of killing her three children at their Duxbury home in January of 2023. On Wednesday, her ex-husband Patrick Clancy wrapped up an emotional 2 days on the stand.
10: The prosecution's final questions for Patrick were about a phone call he had with Lindsay days after the kids' deaths.
11: She didn't talk about our kids. She talked about what she went through.
10: And what did she say about what she went through?
11: She said she heard a man's voice telling her that if she didn't do it now, she would lose her chance.
10: Prosecutors then showed the jury the kids' pajamas and the exercise bands used to strangle them. After an extended break, Patrick Clancy took the stand again to be questioned by the defense.
11: Lindsay took care of the kids.
10: He testified that he left Lindsay with the kids alone several times, including overnight in the weeks before the killings.
12: If she wanted to kill the kids, she certainly could have done it that time when you're out, right?
11: In theory.
4: That was WBZ-TV's Christina Rex reporting from outside the Plymouth courthouse. Lindsay Clancy has pleaded not guilty. A couple that owns a convenience store in Manchester, New Hampshire, are being credited with helping save

0: several seniors from being scammed. 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
1: Bitcoin ATMs are popping up more and more throughout the country, and they've become popular amongst scammers. They'll often convince people to send them thousands in Bitcoin, thinking it was meant to help a relative or pay a fine. But the owners of Varney Street Quick Stop in Manchester, New Hampshire, are trying to make sure it won't happen again. Ketan Kumar and Manisha Ben Patel have been credited with saving thousands of dollars by warning seniors coming into their store about possible scams. Manisha Ben says she looks out for specific signs.
2: They are in a phone and then they don't know how to use. They like trying to explain, like they keep asking same question to the guy in the phone. That means they don't know anything. They're getting scammed.
1: When they see this going on, they warn the person and call the police. Ketan Kumar says the people they've helped have been very grateful.
3: She was very thankful to us, right? Because there were that I think there was 7,000. That was the last money they had.
1: From Manchester, Kyle Bray, WBZ, Boston's News Radio.
0: Immersive art is on display along the Rose Kennedy Greenway in Boston. WBZ's Emma Friedman tells us about it.
4: That's the sound of Vivian Tran pedaling on a bike that's actually an immersive public art piece she created right outside the Chinatown Gate in Boston.
5: These two interactive bicycles kind of facing each other, and they're these flipbooks that are like powered when you pedal the bicycles.
4: The flipbook is attached to a bike that shows a story.
5: And it's mostly inspired by the story of my grandfather selling ice in the streets of Saigon.
4: This is just one immersive work of art along the Rose Kennedy Greenway as part of the Conservancy's public art program.
6: We commission typically 3 to 5 artworks every year.
4: Adam Torres, the public art manager for the Greenway, says it's a way for people to see art through their everyday life and engage with it.
6: This piece is a part of our annual Zodiac series. So in Chin Park in Chinatown, we typically have a new public artwork here every year.
4: In Chinatown, Emma Friedman, WBZ, Boston's News Radio.
0: Coming up, one little change to a neighborhood in Natick is making things a whole lot easier on those who live there. Find out more next.
7: Wednesday's Wall Street tumble, prompted in part by rising market worry the Fed is set to fight inflation with interest rate hikes, is being followed today by the latest on inflation. Although the measure is for June, before the U.S.-Iran ceasefire broke and gas prices started rising again, the market's hoping for good news. Commerce Department's Personal Consumption Expenditures Price Index, or PCE, is forecast to have slipped 0.1% month-to-month and rising 3.7% year-to-year, down from the prior 4.1%. June also may have been the saving grace for U.S. economic growth in this year's second quarter. We get the first estimate of April to June GDP, with forecasters expecting right around 2% growth. Much of that would be thanks to acceleration in consumer spending, with the World Cup and lower gasoline prices pointing to a meaningful boost in June. Amazon's earlier Prime Day event also supported retail sales in the month. Andrew O'Day, Bloomberg Business on WBZ, Boston's News Radio.
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0: Red Sox beat the Athletics 4-2 in 10 innings as Andrew Monasterio hit a 2-run home run in the top of the 10th to put Boston ahead for good. The Sox wrap up their series against the A's tonight. First pitch is at 9:40. Meanwhile, multiple reports say Curtis Meade will avoid surgery on his fractured wrist and could return sometime this season. The Patriots get back on the practice field this morning after a day off yesterday. The Pats are expected to put the pads on for the first time today as training camp ramps up, and ESPN reports that the NBA's probe into the Clippers over whether or not they circumvented the salary cap to pay Kawhi Leonard could drag into 2027. The investigation has forced the trade that would send Leonard to the Raptors to be put on hold. Dan Watkins, WBZ, Boston's News Radio.
9: 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Traffic on the threes.
18: It is 2:13, and we're looking west of town. We're on the Mass Pike. You're reducing speed for work in Weston both ways at 128, and eastbound on the ramp to 495. There's a westbound setup at 290. That's no trouble, just some rain in your way. 290 in Worcester, watch for westbound work at Route 146. That's no trouble, just some rain in your way. Road work on Route 9, minor delays in Framingham, westbound at Main Street, and both ways in Natick at Route 27. 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Steve Perez, WBZ Traffic on the threes.
9: Here's the four-day WBZ AccuWeather forecast.
19: Expect plenty of clouds early on this Thursday morning and a couple more showers in the area with temperatures holding just about steady in the mid-60s, leading to a cool day once again later today. Breezy at times with clouds in place and a few more showers, the high just 68, with temperatures not moving all that much Thursday night with a shower still around, the low 64, but clouds do give way to more sun for Friday. And it turns a bit warmer, still a shower or two in the area with highs from 73 to 77, then warm and humid on Saturday with sun and clouds and highs in the low to mid-80s. With more clouds on Sunday, high 82. I'm AccuWeather meteorologist LaTroy Thornton, WBZ, Boston's News Radio.

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1: Good morning, I'm Dan Watkins. Here's what's happening. Residents in a Natick neighborhood will soon be able to see their neighbors much easier after the town gets involved. WBZ's Heil Schaffel explains what's being done.
2: To walk from Harwood Road to Oak Street in Natick should really only take 5 minutes. They're right next to each other. But instead,
3: generally it's not the most difficult walk, but it is certainly quite steeply sloped as you walk along Oak Street.
2: It takes more like 20. That's because Pickerel Pond is in the way and the trails here don't connect, meaning it's way harder to get around than it should be. Claire Rondelli with the town says a fix is being built.
3: The boardwalk itself is 195 feet, so that, you know, from just over a mile to down to 195 feet, you would probably be saving quite a bit of time.
2: A floating boardwalk is being put in to give people here access to the rest of the neighborhood. It took years to get the money, but the people here are thrilled.
3: They have friends on the other side of the pond, and that they're very much looking forward to being able to walk their kids over to those houses without having to pack up the car and go.
2: Heil Schaffel, WBZ, Boston News Radio.
1: The Federal Reserve voted to keep interest rates where they are for now. The vote, 9-3, was described by Fed Chair Kevin Warsh as a good family fight. Interest rates have been on the upswing since the Fed last met, which led to speculation that they would raise them this week. But Warsh, in a news conference after the decision, says that other economic indicators point to a resilient economy.
4: Sure, we got some encouraging inflation data. I think at the meeting 42 days ago, I said something like 63 months of inflation above target. I didn't say 64, though the final calculation might be a close one. So we'll be watching inflation data over the period ahead. But I also don't want you to leave the misimpression that we're sort of breathlessly waiting that.
1: This was the fifth straight meeting that the Fed chose to keep the benchmark rate around 3.6%. Also happening in Washington, facing criticism from Republicans about his role leading the U.S. response during the COVID pandemic, Dr. Anthony Fauci invoked the Fifth Amendment during his testimony before the Homeland Security and Governmental Affairs Committee Wednesday.
5: Fauci cited what he described as Senator Rand Paul's obsession with calling for his prosecution, saying he believed he was subpoenaed to testify so he could potentially be prosecuted for perjury.
6: Under the advice of my attorneys, I will invoke my right under the Fifth Amendment of the Constitution to refrain from answering your questions.
5: While President Biden preemptively pardoned Fauci on his last day in office, that clemency wouldn't protect Fauci if he was accused of lying to Congress. He's denied wrongdoing and claims he's being vindictively targeted for his role in the pandemic response. Peter Haralambos, ABC News.
1: Cyclosporiasis, the parasitic infection that's been linked to explosive diarrhea, has now spread to 45 states. There's been 6,700 lab-confirmed cases so far, with the CDC saying it's investigating more than 11,000 others. Officials say over 400 people have been hospitalized due to the parasite, but no deaths have been reported. Cyclosporiasis is caused by ingesting food or water that contains Cyclospora bacteria. The CDC says that the only states that haven't reported any cases are Maine, South Carolina, Montana, New Mexico, and Hawaii. President Trump is asking the nation's highest court to toss out a multi-million dollar defamation verdict against him involving a woman who accused him of sexual assault.
7: President Donald Trump and the Justice Department are asking the Supreme Court to toss an $83 million defamation verdict, won by writer E. Jean Carroll, saying he can't be sued for comments he made while he was president during his first term, invoking the Westfall Act. It's the second time that Trump has asked the court to nix damages awarded to Carroll. The justices refused to hear his appeal for a 2023 jury verdict for $5 million that found Trump liable for remarks he made after his first term ended. That judgment has now been paid. Trump is also asking the Supreme Court to reconsider their rejection of his appeal in that $5 million verdict. I'm Lisa Dwyer.
1: There's a new starting line for the Panmass Challenge this year. The biking fundraiser across the state gets underway with opening ceremonies on Friday, before the pedaling begins on Saturday. WBZ's Jay Willett with details.
8: The iconic bike-a-thon, which has raised more than $1 billion for the Dana-Farber Cancer Institute since 1980, will begin its longest route at the College of the Holy Cross in Worcester this Saturday, moving from its longtime home in Sturbridge.
9: There were a lot of reasons moving this to get to a larger city with more modern facilities.
8: The PMC is on the hunt for a record $79 million raised this year. I sat down with the PMC founder, Billy Starr, who for the first time since its inception will not physically ride, though he won't stray far from the ride route.
9: I will not be on a bike because I had a bike accident 2 weeks ago. I fractured my pelvis, but I will be performing all of my other duties, which I typically did, on a bike.
8: That includes the opening ceremonies and thanking the thousands of volunteers who can make this all happen. Jay Willett, WBZ Boston's News Radio.
1: A new traffic circle is coming to Beverly, but it isn't exactly a roundabout. The Peanut About will be shaped like a peanut and will be built at the intersection of Brimble Avenue and Dunham Road to make the area less congested and improve safety. Beverly is now accepting bids until August 12th. Construction is set to begin in the fall. The Peanut About is expected to open in June of 2028. Traffic and weather next.
0: You have the app, but do you have the story?
10: The breakdown in the left-hand lane, it's actually, oh no, wait a minute. It's not a breakdown. There's a state police cruiser there. They have the left-hand lane blocked for the ducks that are walking on the left shoulder. I love that.
11: You're going to be all right? You're very emotional.
10: It's the best thing I ever heard.
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0: 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Traffic on the Threes.
16: It's 2:23, and we are looking south of the city where the expressway is in good shape. 95, no work crews, no delays. Route 24 north, there's a lane closure near Route 27, but light volume and rain. No one out there, not going to slow you down. Watch for work crews on 495, both ways at Bay Road and Raynham, northbound at Route 44. And Route 3 is an easy ride from the Sagamore to the Braintree Split, or if you prefer, from the Braintree Split to the Sagamore. 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Rainfall, 66 degrees. Steve Perez, WBZ, traffic on the Threes.
0: Here's the four-day WBZ AccuWeather forecast.
17: The early morning brings clouds and a couple of showers, with temperatures remaining in the mid-60s and not moving much later today. It stays cool with a few more showers around. Cloudy and breezy as well, with a high of 68, with still a spotty shower around for Thursday night, the low 64. For Friday, the clouds finally give way to some sunshine, and that helps it to be a bit warmer, although there can still be a shower or two, with a high of 73 to 77, with a warmer start to the weekend, bringing sun and clouds on Saturday, with highs of 80 to 84, then still warm and humid for Sunday with clouds, high 82. I'm AccuWeather meteorologist LaTroy Thornton, WBZ, Boston's News Radio.
1: Boston Cemetery is opening its gates to new occupants of the living variety.
18: Nowadays, finding any place to live is a challenge, which makes it a bit ironic that eventually people will be able to call Cedar Grove Cemetery their home. Mark lives nearby.
19: Yeah, well, you need housing. People got to live somewhere.
20: Live, is that a pun?
19: Yeah, exactly.
18: This section of the cemetery's property here at Granite Ave and Milton Street has been approved for developers to build three two-family homes, since burials can't be done at at this spot because of ledge rock.
15: If you look at it all along here, there's all granite and everything. Yeah.
20: Would you ever consider buying property on cemetery?
15: My wife lived across from the cemetery up on Adams Street.
20: No ghost stories, nothing weird?
15: No, nothing. Nothing.
18: This is a busy street, but at least the neighbors are quiet. In Dorchester, James Rojas, WBZ, Boston's News Radio.
1: The prison release date for music mogul Sean Diddy Combs has been moved up again, this time to January 24th, 2028. The new get-out-of-jail date is a month earlier than his previously expected release of February 23rd, 2028. Combs was previously sentenced to 50 months in prison after his conviction on two prostitution charges. His first release was originally scheduled for June of 2028, and this all comes after Diddy was involved in a prison fight last week that ended with him in solitary confinement. You've heard about facial scans at airports and other secure locations, but what about at Pokemon stores? Facial recognition technology is now being used in Japan to stop scalpers.
21: The company says visitors to five Pokemon card store pop-up locations will need a facial scan before entering, with the technology designed to prevent repeat visits and help stop scalpers from buying up limited edition merchandise. The stores will feature exclusive Pokemon trading card game cards and other products. I'm Monica Nelson.
1: Not everyone can make it to Broadway, but a lot of people showed up to see this show on the big screen.
22: There's a new king in Broadway musicals. Hadestown knocks Hamilton off its long-held perch with the biggest opening weekend for a live Broadway capture movie. Hadestown the musical brought in more than $10 million in its box office debut, all while continuing its successful run on Broadway. It opened 7 years ago and has won 8 Tony Awards. Matt Shearer, WBZ, Boston's News Radio.
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30: Welcome to the WBZ Book Club. This is Jordan Rich. I'm currently reading a book by a Russian author translated into English. It's called Untraceable by Sergei Lebedev. The setting is Russia and Europe around the time of the fall of the Soviet Union. An elderly, ruthless chemist, a Professor Kaliten, has created the unthinkable, an untraceable, extremely dangerous poison called neophyte. He did so while working in a lab in the Russian Far East. When the Soviet Union collapsed, he defected to Germany with a new identity. Ultimately, the professor's identity is outed, and the Russians send two soldiers, special forces assassins, out to kill him, ironically using his own undetectable poison. The action is intense, with the elements of poison, power, and Vladimir Putin front and center. A work of historical fiction, scary enough to be true. The novel Untraceable by Russian author Sergei Lebedev. And that's the book club, WBZ, Boston's News Radio.
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31: A man caught on surveillance camera slapping his perfectly good sandwich to the floor.
32: 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Someone can actually do that and act in that manner in a public, you know, restaurant.
31: He made the call to post the footage to social media, not to target the guy, but to draw a line in the sand of what is and what is not acceptable behavior to his employees.
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1: Good morning, I'm Dan Watkins. Here's what's happening. 2 days of testimony are in the books at the Lindsey Clancy murder trial. During cross-examination on Wednesday, her ex-husband Patrick described her as a loving mother who decorated their home with pictures and art from her children.
2: How about stuff on the wall in the different rooms? Did she put things, wall hangings on the walls for the kids?
3: There was a lot of art projects, stickers, things like that.
1: He also refuted the prosecution's claims that she didn't take her mental health medication by saying that she had a diary to keep track. Earlier in the day, Patrick gave emotional testimony under a direct examination about the night that he found Lindsey injured and their children dead. WBZ's Brooke McCarthy reports.
4: Patrick Clancy describing heading out to get takeout on the night of January 24th, 2020.

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9: Red Sox take down the Athletics 4-2 in 10 innings. Andrew Monasterio hit a two-run home run in the top of the 10th to put Boston ahead. The Sox will look to take the series in Sacramento tonight with Sonny Gray on the mound. First pitch is at 9:40. The Patriots are expected to have their first padded practice of training camp today. It's something that linebacker Christian Ellis is looking forward to.
10: It'll be good. It'll be able to good to actually fit the run. We know the way we can. And to get a little contact on contact.
9: Elsewhere in the NFL, Taysom Hill posted a statement on social media last night that he will not return to the Saints for a 10th season. And on the PGA Tour, the Rocket Classic gets underway this morning in Detroit. Dan Watkins, WBZ, Boston's News Radio.
8: 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Traffic on the threes.
11: It's 2:43. And we're looking north of the city. Watch for a work crew, 128 north in Waltham near Route 20. It's another northbound at Route 3 in Burlington, as well as both ways between 93 and Route 28, and both ways near Trapello Road, but no significant delays. Route 1 south, a work crew at Lake Street. That's going to clear shortly. It's not slowing anyone down. 93 and Route 3 moving reasonably well in and out of New Hampshire. No overnight paving tonight on Route 3. That rainfall canceled that. 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Rainfall, 66 degrees. Steve Perez, WBZ, traffic on the threes.
8: Here's the four-day WBZ AccuWeather forecast.
12: I expect plenty of clouds early on this Thursday morning and a couple more showers in the area with temperatures holding just about steady in the mid-60s, leading to a cool day once again later today. Breezy at times with clouds in place and a few more showers, the high just 68, with temperatures not moving all that much Thursday night, with a shower still around, the low 64, but clouds do give way to more sun for Friday.

0: Friday. It turns a bit warmer, still a shower or two in the area with highs from 73 to 77, then warm and humid on Saturday with sun and clouds and highs in the low to mid 80s with more clouds on Sunday, high 82. I'm AccuWeather meteorologist LaTroy Thornton, WBZ Boston's News Radio.
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2: Good morning, I'm Dan Watkins. Here's what's happening. UMass Boston is positioning itself as a leader in thermal energy. UBZ's James Rojas reports this could mean more affordable heating and cooling in the future.
3: So right now we're in the central utility plant here at UMass Boston.
4: I'm getting a look at the existing natural gas boilers that will be replaced with three electric heat shipped chillers, which will then be used to both cool and heat the campus. Dr. Lindsay Butler is executive director of the Boston Green Ribbon Commission.
5: Over the next year, we're going to be examining the technical, economic, and regulatory feasibility of taking our large buildings, large campuses, largest energy users onto a thermal energy heating and cooling system.
4: What's called BOS 10, the initiative will utilize thermal reservoirs such as the Boston Harbor, the Fort Point Channel, the Charles River, Mystic River, and bedrock beneath the rivers.
5: Long-term vision, add neighborhoods as we go.
4: In Dorchester, James Rojas, WBZ, Boston's News Radio.
2: The back-to-school shopping season is ramping up, and for some Boston kids, they're checking items off their classroom list without the stress of a price tag. WBZ's Emma Friedman explains.
6: Target is back partnering up with the Boys and Girls Club of Boston, giving kids a kickstart on their back-to-school shopping.
7: So every kid gets a $100 gift card to shop with, and then Target also provides them with a backpack stuffed with back-to-school supplies.
6: Michelle Clark with the Target in Fenway here says 75 Boston students stop by for a free day of shopping. I got a chance to meet with Nicholas, who's a part of the Jordan Boys and Girls Club in Chelsea. He's going into second grade and gave me a little show and tell of what he's buying.
8: I got a Minion binder and a SpongeBob shirt.
6: Isidra Quinones with the Boys and Girls Club of Boston tells me this is more than just about shopping.
9: And given the climate right now, the financial climate, and you know what everyone's going through right now, to have the freedom to go into a store and pick out anything you want with this gift card and not have to worry is a pretty big deal.
6: In Fenway, Emma Friedman, WBZ, Boston's News Radio.
2: The Federal Reserve voted to leave interest rates unchanged at their monthly meeting on Wednesday. The Fed's rate-setting committee reached the 9-3 decision after 2 days of deliberating, marking the fifth straight meeting where the benchmark rate was kept around 3.6%. ABC's Elizabeth Schulze has more on the vote.
10: This was a very divided, unusually divided decision by the Fed. Three Fed officials voted to increase interest rates. They dissented with this decision. They instead wanted to see rates go up. It is very unusual for us to see that kind of division in the Fed when you're thinking about an interest rate hike like this.
2: And President Trump is reacting to the decision, the president telling reporters Wednesday that while it's not what he would have wanted, he supports Kevin Warsh's work as Fed chair so far.
11: Kevin's got a board. He's fantastic. He's a brilliant guy, smart. I know he'd love to see lower interest rates, but he's got a board, and it's a political board, and they want to keep rates up.
2: Warsh described the policy discussion to reporters as a, quote, good family fight. Inflation has been stuck above the central bank's 2% target for more than 5 years now, and Wall Street investors are expecting a rate hike in September. There are no limits to how many times someone can invoke the Fifth Amendment. Dr. Anthony Fauci invoked it dozens of times on Wednesday while appearing before a Senate panel that's investigating his handling of the COVID pandemic.
12: Fauci says panel chair Rand Paul is essentially out to get him.
13: Given Senator Paul's obvious obsession with calling for my prosecution.
12: And when Paul started asking questions centered on the pandemic's origins and Fauci's approval of funding for research on virus mutations.
14: What was the reasoning? And are you sorry, basically?
12: Fauci would not reply.
13: On the advice of counsel, I respectfully declined to answer. based upon my rights under the Fifth Amendment of the Constitution.
12: That move, at least for now, sidesteps calls for Fauci's prosecution if he's accused of lying today. President Biden pardoned Fauci, but critics suggest he could still face charges if he perjures himself under oath. Sagar Meghani, Washington.
2: The Justice Department sought the help of a notorious mobster to strengthen their criminal case against former FBI Director James Comey for allegedly threatening President Trump's life by posting a photo on Instagram of seashells arranged as the numbers 8647. ABC's Peter Haralambos with more.
15: Defense lawyers say prosecutors interviewed Sammy the Bull Gravano to ask if he believed Comey's experience prosecuting the Gambino crime family would have led him to believe the term 86 was a reference to murder. Gravano cooperated with the Department of Justice in the 90s and admitted to his involvement in 19 murders. But he told prosecutors that Comey's post wasn't a personal threat to Trump. Comey's lawyers revealed the details as part of their push to have the case thrown out ahead of trial. Peter Haralambos, ABC News.
2: Medicare recipients may be in for some sticker shock when they start shopping for next year's drug plan, as part of the program is about to lose a major source of funding.
16: Dr. Mehmet Oz heads Medicare and Medicaid services for President Trump and said in a social media post yesterday that federal subsidies to the Medicare Part D plan are going away at the end of the year because, he says, the insurers no longer need them. He said most Medicare recipients will see drug premiums rise by less than $10 a month next year, and that some will see their rates actually drop. Jim Ryan, ABC News.
2: Traffic and weather next.
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18: 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It's just one of those mornings on the expressway where you wish you could turn around and go home. Well, wait a minute. That's every morning.
17: True that.
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19: Freedom is carried forward. It's a right protected by the people. Celebrate our 250 years of freedom safely. If you see something, say something. Report suspicious behavior to local authorities. The right to celebrate, the duty to stay alert.
20: Hey there, this is Jordan Rich, and you're tuned to Connoisseur's Corner, of course. We join you regularly with some great people, including Mark Hurwitz, food columnist for NBC TV here in Boston. Now, Mark, there's a restaurant in the North End that people should check out. Tell us about it.
21: Yeah, so Hanover Street, especially in the North End, it seems a lot of people think it's touristy, and it is a little touristy, but there's a lot of neighborhood restaurants that locals go to, and Ristorante Saraceno, definitely one of them. I love this place. It's tiny, friendly people. One of the best carbonaras I've had anywhere, and the eggplant parm is amazing. It's definitely worth going to, especially if you don't like the crowds.
20: Certainly the case in the North End these days with the tall ships and everything else happening. And what about wine and beer and drinks and things like that?
21: Yeah, they have a lot of Italian wines. They have, of course, the martinis, the Manhattans, and, you know, a really good Negroni. And if you just want to sip some Campari, you know, with ice, I like to do that. They have all that.
20: So once again, tell us the name and where it's located, Mark.
21: It's Ristorante Saraceno. It's on Hanover Street, kind of at the start of Hanover as you leave the Greenway.
20: Outstanding. Thank you so much. He's Mark Hurwitz joining us here on Connoisseur's Corner, WBZ, Boston's News Radio.
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25: At 2:53, we'll take a quick look south of town on Route 24 north of Route 27. A work crew there not slowing anyone down and wrapping up their overnight work. Expressway is fine, so is 95. Route 3 is an easy go. Just some rain in your way. 495, watch for a setup northbound at Route 44. No delay. Another both ways in Raynham at Bay Road. 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Rain, fall, 66 degrees. Steve Perez, WBZ, Traffic on the Threes.
1: Here's the four-day WBZ AccuWeather forecast.
0: The early morning brings clouds and a couple of showers, with temperatures remaining in the mid-60s and not moving much later today. It stays cool with a few more showers around. Cloudy and breezy as well, with a high of 68, with still a spotty shower around for Thursday night, the low 64. For Friday, the clouds finally give way to some sunshine, and that helps it to be a bit warmer, although there can still be a shower or two, with a high of 73 to 77, with a warmer start to the weekend, bringing sun and clouds on Saturday, with highs of 80 to 84, then still warm and humid for Sunday with clouds, high 82. I'm AccuWeather meteorologist LaTroy Thornton, WBZ, Boston's News Radio.
2: A beloved local tradition may be up in smoke if the community doesn't come to the rescue.
3: 4th of July fireworks in Attleboro may become a thing of the past. The reason? Budget shortages and staffing cuts, tale as old as time. Mayor Kathleen DeSimone says the city may not be able to continue hosting the event without outside support. Recent layoffs have left fewer staff members available to organize large celebrations like an Independence Day bash. So now they're looking into nonprofit partnerships and maybe some ideas from the community to keep the Star Spangled tradition alive. Matt Shearer, WBZ, Boston's News Radio.
2: Irish singer-songwriter Glenn Hansard has died. ABC's Sherry Preston has a look back on his life.
4: Glenn Hansard got his start as a busker on the streets of Dublin and went on to win an Academy Award for this song in 2007, falling slowly from the film Once. He was riding on his motorcycle in the outskirts of Dublin when he crashed and died. In addition to Once, Hansard was the front man for the rock band The Frames, and 3 years ago led a rousing rendition of the Pogues' Fairy Tale of New York at Pogues founder Shane McGowan's funeral. Hansard was 56. Sherry Preston, ABC News.
2: For just the second time ever, the American Red Cross has declared a national blood crisis.
5: The situation has become acute. Blood donations have now fallen to a four-year summer low, while hospital demand has increased. On Tuesday, the Red Cross reported less than 1 day of supply left for type O blood. The organization cited many factors for low donations, including illness and air quality. Only 3% of people in the U.S. donate blood for the rest of the country, so a few more people rolling up their sleeves could make a big difference. The Red Cross is urging all who are eligible in every blood type to make a donation. Dave Packer, ABC News.
2: There are new warnings about the dangers of tanning. A doctor is raising awareness to the dangers of skin exposure, both to the sun and tanning salons. Professor Spencer Dunaway with the Department of Dermatology at Ohio State thinks that there's a trend of the younger generation ignoring or not even being aware of the risks of tanning and long-term UV radiation.
7: So if you're tanning in your 20s, you will pay for it in your 40s and 50s in the presence of fine wrinkles, deep wrinkles, sunspots.
2: Dunaway says that there's clear evidence that tanning at an early age will dramatically increase the risk of skin cancer, premature aging, and other skin issues. He says tanning beds can cause cancer, and evidence shows those who use them as teens are much more likely to become lifelong tanners. The latest on the top stories, plus a check of traffic and weather coming up next. I'm Dan Watkins, WBZ, Boston's News Radio.
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11: From ABC News, I'm Dave Packer. A new wave of U.S. strikes hitting dozens of targets across Iran. Central Command saying U.S. forces took aim at Iranian military command centers and missile and drone facilities. These latest attacks coming just hours after President Trump vowed to retaliate against Iran for firing at American forces in the Middle East.
12: We can hit them very hard. I mean, I can actually say that because in that, there's very little they can do about it. It was a different group than we're dealing with. They've already apologized, but, you know, we got to smack them a little bit.
11: A vote initially set for Thursday on Todd Blanche's nomination for Attorney General postponed. Republican Senators John Cornyn and Tom Tillis still not on board, and Cornyn canceled a meeting with Blanche. They're demanding written assurances from the Justice Department about President Trump's settlement with the IRS. They want to make sure the anti-weaponization fund is officially dead, and they want to narrow the scope of the IRS audit shield for Trump and his family. 3 Greek firefighters are dead, killed by one of the many wildfires in Europe. Authorities say 2 died on the island of Crete. The 3rd was killed on the mainland. Meanwhile,
13: we are here in France where crews have been in the process of trying to get ahead of the flames that have been burning, that have already scorched an area 4 times the size of Paris. And they had intended to come to this area to do some preemptive work and lay water down around the area to try to keep it cool, to keep the chance of fires going down. And then just a few moments ago, we saw the smoke rising here. Another fire has popped up.
11: ABC's Marcus Moore. Dr. Anthony Fauci Wednesday refusing to answer questions from a Senate committee led by Senator Rand Paul looking into the origins of COVID-19. Fauci invoking the Fifth Amendment dozens of times. In Japan, rescuers searching for survivors buried in the rubble of buildings that collapsed after Tuesday's powerful earthquake. At least 23 people are dead after the magnitude 7.1 quake. 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
2: Good morning, I'm Dan Watkins. Here's what's happening. Cameras to catch speeding drivers are getting closer to reality in Massachusetts. WBZ's Madison Rogers reports.
14: Massachusetts could join more than 20 states where cities and towns can put up cameras to record speeding drivers and fine them automatically. It's an idea that's fallen flat in recent years, but now the Senate's passed a bill. Belmont Democrat William Brownsberger sponsored the amendment as part of an economic development package.
15: Now, the key thing about these tickets is they're not going to go on somebody's record. They're not going to affect their insurance premium.
14: They would only be allowed in school zones, on highways near active construction sites, and in other designated safety zones.
15: And they're limited to $25 for the first violation and up to $100 only if you're going more than 25 miles an hour over the speed limit. So they're reminders, and people are going to get them.
14: There are concerns from privacy advocates and competing priorities. Governor Healey, though, has repeatedly backed the idea. Madison Rogers, WBZ, Boston's News Radio.
2: Coming up, Lindsay Clancy's ex-husband wraps up his testimony at her murder trial. Details next.
1: 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All-wheel drive. Traffic on the threes.
25: It is 3:03. We'll take a look downtown where the rain is falling, and that's going to slow you down. So is a double-lane closure on 93 South from the carpool lane through the O'Neill Tunnel. That also shuts down the carpool lane. On the Mass Pike, eastbound Mass Ave to Tremont Street, westbound Comm Ave to Cambridge Street, down 2 lanes and reducing speed. Also a bit of a slowdown in the airport tunnels. The Callahan has the left lane closed. Ted Williams
16: has the right lane closed on the westbound side, and the Sumner has a left lane closure as well. 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Rainfall, 66 degrees. Steve Perez, WBZ traffic on the threes.
1: Here's the four-day WBZ AccuWeather forecast.
0: Clouds remain in place early this morning with a couple of showers around and temperatures remaining in the mid-60s with more showers in store later today. Looks like another cool day with plenty of clouds, breezy conditions, and a high of 68, followed by another spotty shower Thursday night, the low 64. Clouds do give way to a bit more sun and warmth on Friday, but there can still be a shower or two with highs in the mid-70s, followed by sun and clouds for Saturday. Another warmer day with a high from 80 to 84, then warm and humid with clouds on Sunday, high 82. I'm AccuWeather meteorologist LaTroy Thornton, WBZ, Boston's News Radio.
2: Testimony at the Lindsey Clancy murder trial is expected to resume Thursday morning. She's accused of killing her three children at their Duxbury home in January of 2023. On Wednesday, her ex-husband Patrick Clancy wrapped up an emotional 2 days on the stand.
17: The prosecution's final questions for Patrick were about a phone call he had with Lindsey days after the kids' deaths.
18: She didn't talk about our kids. She talked about what she went through.
17: And what did she say about what she went through?
18: She said she heard a man's voice telling her that if she didn't do it now, she would lose her chance.
17: Prosecutors then showed the jury the kids' pajamas and the exercise bands used to strangle them. After an extended break, Patrick Clancy took the stand again to be questioned by the defense.
18: Lindsey took care of the kids.
17: He testified that he left Lindsey with the kids alone several times, including overnight in the weeks before the killings.
19: If she wanted to kill the kids, she certainly could have done it that time when you're out, right?
18: In theory.
2: That was WBZ-TV's Christina Rex reporting from outside the Plymouth courthouse. Lindsey Clancy has pleaded not guilty. A couple that owns a convenience store in Manchester, New Hampshire, are being credited with helping save several seniors from being scammed. WBZ's Kyle Bray with their story.
20: Bitcoin ATMs are popping up more and more throughout the country, and they've become popular amongst scammers. They'll often convince people to send them thousands in Bitcoin, thinking it was meant to help a relative or pay a fine. But the owners of Varney Street Quick Stop in Manchester, New Hampshire, are trying to make sure it won't happen again. Ketan Kumar and Manisha Ben Patel have been credited with saving thousands of dollars by warning seniors coming into their store about possible scams. Manisha Ben says she looks out for specific signs.
21: They are in a phone and then they don't know how to use. They like trying to explain, like they keep asking same question to the guy in the phone. That means they don't know anything. They're getting scammed.
20: When they see this going on, they warn the person and call the police. Ketan Kumar says the people they've helped have been very grateful.
22: She was very thankful to us, right? Because there were that I think there was a 7,000. That was the last money, the money they had.
20: From Manchester, Kyle Bray, WBZ, Boston's News Radio.
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23: That's the sound of Vivian Tran pedaling on a bike that's actually an immersive public art piece she created right outside the Chinatown gate in Boston.
28: These two interactive bicycles kind of facing each other, and they're these flipbooks that are like powered when you pedal the bicycles.
23: The flipbook is attached to a bike that shows a story.
28: And it's mostly inspired by the story of my grandfather selling ice in the streets of Saigon.
23: This is just one immersive work of art along the Rose Kennedy Greenway as part of the Conservancy's public art program.
29: We commission typically 3 to 5 artworks every year.
23: Adam Torres, the public art manager for the Greenway, says it's a way for people to see art through their everyday life and engage with it.
29: This piece is a part of our annual Zodiac series. So in Chin Park in Chinatown, we typically have a new public artwork here every year.
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2: Coming up, one little change to a neighborhood in Natick is making things a whole lot easier on those who live there. Find out more next.
30: Business at the number one coffee house chain is percolating as Starbucks raises its full-year earnings forecast. The company says results easily topped forecasts last quarter, as its efforts at winning back customers pays off, with patrons in a hurry enjoying a speedier process picking up orders, diners choosing to linger enjoying a more pleasant cafe experience, and everyone benefiting from a beefed-up menu. Chipotle Mexican Grill is getting some of its sizzle back. Efforts such as bringing back its honey chicken and overhauling its rewards program are prompting the chain to hike its full-year forecast for both earnings and comparable sales. Chipotle says it is making inroads with diners who had complained that its meals were too expensive and service was subpar. Carvana is tapping the brakes on expectations. The big used car seller is warning that earnings may fall short of Wall Street forecast as its rapid growth slowed and per-car profit slipped in the most recent quarter. Andrew O'Day, Bloomberg Business on WBZ, Boston's News Radio.
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2: The Red Sox beat the Athletics 4-2 in 10 innings as Andrew Monasterio hit a go-ahead two-run home run in the top of the 10th to put Boston ahead for good. The Sox wrap up their series against the A's tonight. Sonny Gray gets the ball for Boston. First pitch is at 9:40. Meanwhile, as the Sox place Curtis Meade on the injured list with a fractured wrist, multiple reports say that he won't have to have surgery, which could set up a potential return later this season. Mass Live reports that Meade will miss 6 to 8 weeks. And the Patriots are scheduled to have their first padded practice of training camp today. We're also expecting to hear from head coach Mike Vrabel this morning as camp ramps up. The Pats' first preseason game is 2 weeks from tonight. Dan Watkins, WBZ, Boston's News Radio.
9: Traffic and weather together. 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All-wheel drive. Traffic on the threes.
16: It is 313 happening west of town on the Mass Pike. You're going to slow down for work in both directions by 128 in Weston and eastbound on the ramp to 495. Westbound work at 290, no delay. 290 west in Worcester, work at Route 146, also not slowing you down. 495 looks good. Route 9 in Natick. Work crews both ways at Route 27 and westbound in Framingham at Main Street. About the speed limit getting through there. 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Learn more at Crohn'sColitisFoundation.org. 66 degrees, rainfall, Steve Perez, WBZ traffic on the threes.
9: Here's the four-day WBZ AccuWeather forecast.
0: I expect plenty of clouds early on this Thursday morning and a couple more showers in the area with temperatures holding just about steady in the mid-60s, leading to a cool day once again later today. Breezy at times with clouds in place and a few more showers, the high just 68, with temperatures not moving all that much Thursday night, with a shower still around, the low 64, but clouds do give way to more sun for Friday. And it turns a bit warmer, still a shower or two in the area, with highs from 73 to 77, then warm and humid on Saturday with sun and clouds and highs in the low to mid-80s, with more clouds on Sunday, high 82. I'm AccuWeather meteorologist LaTroy Thornton, WBZ, Boston's News Radio.

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1: Good morning, I'm Dan Watkins. Here's what's happening. Residents in a Natick neighborhood will soon be able to see their neighbors much easier after the town gets involved. WBZ's Heil Schaffel explains what's being done.
2: To walk from Harwood Road to Oak Street in Natick should really only take 5 minutes. They're right next to each other. But instead,
3: generally, it's not the most difficult walk, but it is certainly quite steeply sloped as you walk along Oak Street.
2: It takes more like 20. That's because Pickerel Pond is in the way and the trails here don't connect, meaning it's way harder to get around than it should be. Claire Rondelli with the town says a fix is being built.
3: The boardwalk itself is 195 feet, so that, you know, from just over a mile to down to 195 feet, you would probably be saving quite a bit of time.
2: A floating boardwalk is being put in to give people here access to the rest of the neighborhood. It took years to get the money, but the people here are thrilled.
3: They have friends on the other side of the pond, and that they're very much looking forward to being able to walk their kids over to those houses without having to pack up the car and go.
2: Kyle Schaffel, WBZ, Boston News Radio.
1: The Federal Reserve voted to keep interest rates where they are for now. The vote, 9-3, was described by Fed Chair Kevin Warsh as a good family fight. Interest rates have been on the upswing since the Fed last met, which led to speculation that they would raise them this week. But Warsh, in a news conference after the decision, says that other economic indicators point to a resilient economy.
4: Sure, we got some encouraging inflation data. I think at the meeting 42 days ago, I said something like 63 months of inflation above target. I didn't say 64, though the final calculation might be a close one. So we'll be watching inflation data over the period ahead. But I also don't want you to leave the misimpression that we're sort of breathlessly waiting that.
1: This was the fifth straight meeting that the Fed chose to keep the benchmark rate around 3.6%. Also happening in Washington, facing criticism from Republicans about his role leading the U.S. response during the COVID pandemic, Dr. Anthony Fauci invoked the Fifth Amendment during his testimony before the Homeland Security and Governmental Affairs Committee Wednesday.
5: Fauci cited what he described as Senator Rand Paul's obsession with calling for his prosecution, saying he believed he was subpoenaed to testify so he could potentially be prosecuted for perjury.
6: Under the advice of my attorneys, I will invoke my right under the Fifth Amendment of the Constitution to refrain from answering your questions.
5: While President Biden preemptively pardoned Fauci on his last day in office, that clemency wouldn't protect Fauci if he was accused of lying to Congress. He's denied wrongdoing and claims he's being vindictively targeted for his role in the pandemic response. Peter Haralambos, ABC News.
1: Cyclosporiasis, the parasitic infection that's been linked to explosive diarrhea, has now spread to 45 states. There's been 6,700 lab-confirmed cases so far, with the CDC saying it's investigating more than 11,000 others. Officials say over 400 people have been hospitalized due to the parasite, but no deaths have been reported. Cyclosporiasis is caused by ingesting food or water that contains Cyclospora bacteria. The CDC says that the only states that haven't reported any cases are Maine, South Carolina, Montana, New Mexico, and Hawaii. President Trump is asking the nation's highest court to toss out a multi-million dollar defamation verdict against him involving a woman who accused him of sexual assault.
7: President Donald Trump and the Justice Department are asking the Supreme Court to toss an $83 million defamation verdict, won by writer E. Jean Carroll, saying he can't be sued for comments he made while he was president during his first term, invoking the Westfall Act. It's the second time that Trump has asked the court to nix damages awarded to Carroll. The justices refused to hear his appeal for a 2023 jury verdict for $5 million that found Trump liable for remarks he made after his first term ended. That judgment has now been paid. Trump is also asking the Supreme Court to reconsider their rejection of his appeal in that $5 million verdict. I'm Lisa Dwyer.
1: There's a new starting line for the Pan Mass Challenge this year. The biking fundraiser across the state gets underway with opening ceremonies on Friday, before the pedaling begins on Saturday. WBZ's Jay Willett with details.
8: The iconic bike-a-thon, which has raised more than $1 billion for the Dana-Farber Cancer Institute since 1980, will begin its longest route at the College of the Holy Cross in Worcester this Saturday, moving from its longtime home in Sturbridge.
9: There were a lot of reasons moving this to get to a larger city with more modern facilities.
8: The PMC is on the hunt for a record $79 million raised this year. I sat down with the PMC founder, Billy Starr, who for the first time since its inception will not physically ride, though he won't stray far from the ride route.
9: I will not be on a bike because I had a bike accident 2 weeks ago. I fractured my pelvis, but I will be performing all of my other duties, which I typically did, on a bike.
8: That includes the opening ceremonies and thanking the thousands of volunteers who can make this all happen. Jay Willett, WBZ Boston's News Radio.
1: A new traffic circle is coming to Beverly, but it isn't exactly a roundabout. The peanut about will be shaped like a peanut and will be built at the intersection of Brimble Avenue and Dunham Road to make the area less congested and improve safety. Beverly is now accepting bids until August 12th. Construction is set to begin in the fall. The peanut about is expected to open in June of 2028. Traffic and weather next.
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10: Now, if you're looking to get an early start heading out toward the Berkshires or upstate New York for the weekend, the Pike West looks great right now. You're doing 100 miles an hour out to West Stockbridge. Just don't tell anyone I told you to do that.
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17: It's 3:23. Looking north of town, 495. Southbound and Haverhill at Route 125. Still a work zone there, but no delay. Watch for another between Route 213 and the Ward Hill Connector, and a third in Lowell by the Lowell Connector. 128 has work zones northbound Route 20. No delay there. That should be wrapping up soon. There's another in Burlington at Route 3. And then watch for work crews both ways, Trapello Road, and both ways between Route 28 and 93. 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Steve Perez, WBZ, traffic on the Threes.
0: Here's the four-day WBZ AccuWeather forecast.
18: The early morning brings clouds and a couple of showers, with temperatures remaining in the mid-60s and not moving much later today. It stays cool with a few more showers around. Cloudy and breezy as well, with a high of 68, with still a spotty shower around for Thursday night, the low 64. For Friday, the clouds finally give way to some sunshine, and that helps it to be a bit warmer, although there can still be a shower or two, with a high of 73 to 77, with a warmer start to the weekend, bringing sun and clouds on Saturday, with highs of 80 to 84, then still warm and humid for Sunday with clouds, high 82. I'm AccuWeather meteorologist LaTroy Thornton, WBZ, Boston's News Radio.
1: A Boston cemetery is opening its gates to new occupants of the living variety.
19: Nowadays, finding any place to live is a challenge, which makes it a bit ironic that eventually people will be able to call Cedar Grove Cemetery their home. Mark lives nearby.
20: Yeah, well, you need housing. People gotta live somewhere.
21: Live, is that a pun?
20: Yeah, exactly.
19: This section of the cemetery's property here at Granite Ave and Milton Street has been approved for developers to build 3 two-family homes since burials can't be done at this spot because of ledge rock.
20: If you look at it all along here, there's all granite and everything. Yeah.
21: Would you ever consider buying a property on cemetery?
20: My wife lived across from the cemetery up on Adams Street.
21: No ghost stories, nothing weird?
20: No, nothing. Mm-hmm. Nothing.
19: This is a busy street, but at least the neighbors are quiet. In Dorchester, James Rojas, WBZ, Boston's News Radio.
1: The prison release date for music mogul Sean Diddy Combs has been moved up again, this time to January 24th, 2028. The new get-out-of-jail date is a month earlier than his previously expected release of February 23rd, 2028. Combs was previously sentenced to 50 months in prison after his conviction on 2 prostitution charges. His first release was originally scheduled for June of 2028, and this all comes after Diddy was involved in a prison fight last week that ended with him in solitary confinement. You've heard about facial scans at airports and other secure locations, but what about at Pokemon stores? Facial recognition technology is now being used in Japan to stop scalpers.
22: The company says visitors to 5 Pokemon card store pop-up locations will need a facial scan before entering, with the technology designed to prevent repeat visits and help stop scalpers from buying up limited edition merchandise. The stores will feature exclusive Pokemon trading card game cards and other products. I'm Monica Nelson.
1: Not everyone can make it to Broadway, but a lot of people showed up to see this show on the big screen.
23: There's a new king in Broadway musicals. Hadestown knocks Hamilton off its long-held perch with the biggest opening weekend for a live Broadway capture movie. Hadestown the musical brought in more than $10 million in its box office debut, all while continuing its successful run on Broadway. It opened 7 years ago and has won 8 Tony Awards. Matt Shearer, WBZ, Boston's News Radio.
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1: Good morning, I'm Dan Watkins. Here's what's happening. 2 days of testimony are in the books at the Lindsey Clancy murder trial. During cross-examination on Wednesday, her ex-husband Patrick described her as a loving mother who decorated their home with pictures and art from her children.
4: How about stuff on the wall in the different rooms? Did she put things, wall hangings on the walls for the kids?
5: There was a lot of art projects, stickers, things like that.
1: He also refuted the prosecution's claims that she didn't take her mental health medication by saying that she had a diary to keep track. Earlier in the day, Patrick gave emotional testimony under a direct examination about the night that he found Lindsey injured and their children dead. WBZ's Brooke McCarthy reports.
6: Patrick Clancy describing heading out to get takeout on the night of January 24th, 2023, then coming home to a silent house. Patrick calling out for his then-wife, Lindsey, and discovering their bedroom door locked, saying right then he knew something was wrong.
7: What did you see when you opened the door and went in?
5: I just saw blood everywhere, and the window is open.
6: Patrick testifying he found Lindsey injured outside after jumping out their window, and he immediately called 911 asking where the kids were.
7: Once emergency personnel arrive, what do?
5: I immediately got up and ran to the basement.
6: Patrick describing the horror of finding all three kids with exercise bands around their neck.
7: Did anyone ever tell you not to leave your kids alone with Lindsey?
5: No.
6: Brooke McCarthy, WBZ, Boston's News Radio.
1: The Abington community is reeling following a tragedy on Wednesday. The teenage driver of an SUV that police say was stolen is dead, and four other teenagers were seriously hurt after the vehicle crashed into a tree.
8: Officials say a 14-year-old girl was ejected from the car. Three other passengers, all teenagers, suffered life-threatening injuries, while the driver, a 17-year-old Weymouth male, was pinned inside, pronounced dead at the scene.
9: You could just tell it was a horrific accident.
8: Neighbors like Melissa Clark stunned by the aftermath in their neighborhood.
9: It's awful. You don't want to see that. You think it's a day, weekday, morning, people leaving for work, you know, kids going off to their summer jobs, and you just see that.
8: Abington Police Chief John Bonney says first responders also shaken by the incident, applauding the life-saving measures they took quickly after impact.
10: The care that they gave these complete strangers, treating each patient like they were their own family, was unbelievable.
8: Bonney says the officer who was pursuing the car is now on leave as they check on his well-being, and as the DA's office continues their investigation.
1: That was WBZ-TV's Aaron Parsegian reporting the Hyundai was reportedly stolen out of Brockton. Coming up, people in one Merrimack Valley community are trying to stop a data center from building new emergency generators. That story and more next.
0: 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All-wheel drive. Traffic on the threes.
17: It is 3:33. We're taking a look downtown where you're under the speed limit on the southbound side of 93 because two left lanes are closed. That starts at the carpool lane, which is closed, and extends down through the O'Neill Tunnel. On the Mass Pike, you're reducing speed. Eastbound Mass Ave to Tremont Street, westbound Comm Ave to Cambridge Street, double lane closures both ways. The Callahan Tunnel, the Sumner Tunnel, and Ted Williams West all have a lane closure. You're going to slow down just a bit there. Storrow Drive looking good along the Charles. No trouble on the Tobin Bridge. 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Rainfall, 66 degrees, Steve Perez. WBZ traffic on the threes.
0: Here's the four-day WBZ AccuWeather forecast.
11: Clouds remain in place early this morning with a couple of showers around and temperatures remaining in the mid-60s with more showers in store later today. Looks like another cool day with plenty of clouds, breezy conditions, and a high of 68, followed by another spotty shower Thursday night, the low 64. Clouds do give way to a bit more sun and warmth on Friday, but there can still be a shower or two with highs in the mid-70s, followed by sun and clouds for Saturday. Another warmer day with a high from 80 to 84, then warm and humid with clouds on Sunday, high 82. I'm AccuWeather meteorologist LaTroy Thornton, WBZ, Boston's News Radio.
1: Lowell residents want to make their voices heard over a plan to build new emergency backup generators at a data center in the city, WBZ's Kyle Bray reports.
12: Residents are suing the Markley Group and the Mass DEP over a plan to add 8 more generators to the data center in the city, saying their concerns have been ignored. Stephanie Safdie is representing Lowell residents in the case. She argues that they did not have a chance to properly voice their concerns about pollution before the state signed off on the plan.
13: What our clients are asking for here is just an opportunity to be heard, to have a real hearing so the facts can come in and their claims can be assessed.
12: The Markley Group held public meetings about the plan, but the state was not there and didn't take those comments into consideration. Mary Wamboy is with the group Honest Future for Lowell.
14: It's sad that the department that should be protecting us doesn't seem to think that it would have been important for them to be present.
12: From Lowell, Kyle Bray, WBZ, Boston's News Radio.
1: Both the Markley Group and Mass DEP declined to comment. On Capitol Hill, senators unanimously approved a resolution expressing their belief that Ghislaine Maxwell, the convicted co-conspirator of the late sex offender Jeffrey Epstein, should not receive a presidential pardon or any form of clemency. ABC's Peter Haralambos explains.
15: While the resolution itself is effectively toothless and lacks enforcement power, the unanimous vote serves as a kind of collective response from the Senate to a lingering issue that's cast a shadow on the confirmation of Todd Blanche, President Trump's nominee to serve as Attorney General. Blanche has faced criticism for interviewing Maxwell in prison last year, shortly before she was transferred to a minimum security federal prison camp in Texas. Trump himself has not signaled he plans to pardon Maxwell, though he's not categorically ruled out clemency. The resolution comes one day before the Senate Judiciary Committee is expected to vote on Blanche's nomination. Peter Haralambos, ABC News.
1: A pesky plant stages a full-scale invasion of local ponds and rivers, but now people are fighting back. WBZ's Heil Schaffel reports.
16: Water chestnuts are fighting hard to keep their vice grip on part of Horn Pond in Woburn. Without the efforts of some 100-plus volunteers, they'd already have won.
18: The plant, as you can see out here, completely dominates native plants, wants to take over this whole lagoon.
16: Bill Lee is a citizen scientist working with the city. These aren't the same water chestnuts you put in a stir fry. They're way more useless and barely edible, forming huge green mats on the water. The plants hog up all the space in the pond, siphon all the oxygen, and reproduce like lightning.
18: You cannot even paddle a canoe more than a couple feet onto this, and like Champlain, whole bays are no longer usable.
16: The Mystic River Watershed Association has been leading teams this summer to pull it out by hand. Jim, with Friends of Horn Pond, said the numbers they removed really are staggering, but over time it's helping.
19: All totaled, we had approximately 45,000 pounds.
16: Kyle Schaffel, WBZ, Boston's News Radio.
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20: Federal Reserve policymakers today voted to leave benchmark interest rates unchanged, setting aside worries about a possible surprise rate hike. But that was no match for worries about the U.S. war against Iran, which saw renewed attacks overnight and sent oil prices surging higher, close to $85 a barrel. And boy, did that spook Wall Street. At the close, the Dow was down 1,153 points, a more than 2% decline. The Nasdaq down 434, 1.75% lower. The S&P down 1.5%. Losing 113 points. Now, after the bell, an earnings beat from Microsoft. That's thanks in large part to its Azure cloud computing unit. Those shares are higher in late trading. A very different story, though, at Meta Platforms. Those shares down as much as 9% in late trading. Its current quarter sales forecast is weaker than Wall Street expected to see. And Starbucks comp sales up 8% last quarter. I'm Tom Busby, Bloomberg Business on WBZ, Boston's News Radio.
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2: But by tomorrow morning, folks, the heat is really going to be a problem.
3: Honey?
2: We're going to have several days of triple-digit temperatures and high humidity all across the area.
3: Remember how we were going to get the air conditioner fixed before the next hot spell?
2: For several days of sweltering temperatures with no end in sight.
3: I think we're running out of time.
2: But I think apocalypse would be a pretty good word for it.
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6: A New England summer, three perfect days, separated by thunderstorms. Luckily, WBZ is ready for all of it. Get the most accurate forecasts, updated every 10 minutes, with traffic and weather together on the threes. 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
8: Andrew Monasterio hits a two-run home run in the top of the 10th to put the Red Sox ahead for good as they beat the Athletics 4-2 last night. The Sox will look to take the series in Sacramento tonight with Sonny Gray on the mound. First pitch is at 9:40. The Patriots are set to put the pads on for the first time during training camp today. Linebacker Christian Ellis says the team is excited about that, and he thinks that they're in a good spot as camp rolls on.
9: We all feel good coming back. We all know the defense, so Lord willing, we all stay healthy. We all come together. We know we can. We're going to have a good year.
8: The Pats will practice the next 3 days before a day off on Sunday, and the PGA Tour's Rocket Classic tees off this morning in Detroit. Dan Watkins, WBZ, Boston's News Radio.
6: Traffic and weather together. 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All-wheel drive. Traffic on the threes.
10: It's 3:43 and happening right now south of the city. 495, a work crew both ways in Raynham at Bay Road still there, but northbound work at Route 44 while still there is clearing out now. You're good on the expressway and Route 3. Route 24 north, a setup at Route 27 is gone. And 95's wide open. Things not so bad south of the city, just some rain. 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Text the word radio to 83393. Rainfall 66 degrees. Steve Perez, WBZ, traffic on the threes.
6: Here's the four-day WBZ AccuWeather forecast.
11: I expect plenty of clouds early on this Thursday morning and a couple more showers in the area with temperatures holding just about steady in the mid-60s, leading to a cool day once again later today. Breezy at times with clouds in place and a few more showers, the high just 68, with temperatures not moving all that much Thursday night, with a shower still around, the low 64, but clouds do give way to more sun for Friday. And it turns a bit warmer, still a shower or two in the area, with highs from 73 to 77, then warm and humid on Saturday with sun and clouds and highs in the low to mid-80s, with more clouds on Sunday, high 82. I'm AccuWeather meteorologist LaTroy Thornton, WBZ, Boston's News Radio.

0: Good morning, I'm Dan Watkins. Here's what's happening. UMass Boston is positioning itself as a leader in thermal energy. UBZ's James Rojas reports this could mean more affordable heating and cooling in the future.
1: So right now, we're in the central utility plant here at UMass Boston.
2: I'm getting a look at the existing natural gas boilers that will be replaced with three electric heat shift chillers, which will then be used to both cool and heat the campus. Dr. Lindsay Butler is executive director of the Boston Green Ribbon Commission.
3: Over the next year, we're going to be examining the technical, economic, and regulatory feasibility of taking our large buildings, large campuses, largest energy users onto a thermal energy heating and cooling system.
2: What's called BOS-10, the initiative will utilize thermal reservoirs such as the Boston Harbor, the Fort Point Channel, the Charles River, Mystic River, and bedrock beneath the rivers.
3: Long-term vision, add neighborhoods as we go.
2: In Dorchester, James Rojas, WBZ, Boston's News Radio.
0: The back-to-school shopping season is ramping up, and for some Boston kids, they're checking items off their classroom list without the stress of a price tag. WBZ's Emma Friedman explains.
4: Target is back partnering up with the Boys and Girls Club of Boston, giving kids a kickstart on their back-to-school shopping.
5: So every kid gets a $100 gift card to shop with, and then Target also provides them with a backpack stuffed with back-to-school supplies.
4: Michelle Clark with the Target in Fenway here says 75 Boston students stop by for a free day of shopping. I got a chance to meet with Nicholas, who's a part of the Jordan Boys and Girls Club in Chelsea. He's going into second grade and gave me a little show and tell of what he's buying.
6: I got a mini and binder and a SpongeBob shirt.
4: Isidra Quinones with the Boys and Girls Club of Boston tells me this is more than just about shopping.
7: And given the climate right now, the financial climate, and you know what everyone's going through right now, to have the freedom to go into a store and pick out anything you want with this gift card and not have to worry is a pretty big deal.
4: In Fenway, Emma Friedman, WBZ, Boston's News Radio.
0: The Federal Reserve voted to leave interest rates unchanged at their monthly meeting on Wednesday. The Fed's rate-setting committee reached the 9-3 decision after 2 days of deliberating, marking the fifth straight meeting where the benchmark rate was kept around 3.6%. ABC's Elizabeth Schulze has more on the vote.
8: This was a very divided, unusually divided decision by the Fed. Three Fed officials voted to increase interest rates. They dissented with this decision. They instead wanted to see rates go up. It is very unusual for us to see that kind of division in the Fed when you're thinking about an interest rate hike like this.
0: And President Trump is reacting to the decision, the president telling reporters Wednesday that while it's not what he would have wanted, he supports Kevin Warsh's work as Fed chair so far.
9: Kevin's got a board. He's fantastic. He's a brilliant guy, smart. I know he'd love to see lower interest rates, but he's got a board, and it's a political board, and they want to keep rates up.
0: Warsh described the policy discussion to reporters as a, quote, good family fight. Inflation has been stuck above the central bank's 2% target for more than 5 years now, and Wall Street investors are expecting a rate hike in September. There are no limits to how many times someone can invoke the Fifth Amendment. Dr. Anthony Fauci invoked it dozens of times on Wednesday while appearing before a Senate panel that's investigating his handling of the COVID pandemic.
10: Fauci says panel chair Rand Paul is essentially out to get him.
11: Given Senator Paul's obvious obsession with calling for my prosecution.
10: And when Paul started asking questions centered on the pandemic's origins and Fauci's approval of funding for research on virus mutations.
11: What was the reasoning, and are you sorry, basically?
10: Fauci would not reply.
11: On the advice of counsel, I respectfully declined to answer based upon my rights under the Fifth Amendment of the Constitution.
10: That move, at least for now, sidesteps calls for Fauci's prosecution if he's accused of lying today. President Biden pardoned Fauci, but critics suggest he could still face charges if he perjures himself under oath. Sagar Meghani, Washington.
0: The Justice Department sought the help of a notorious mobster to strengthen their criminal case against former FBI Director James Comey for allegedly threatening President Trump's life by posting a photo on Instagram of seashells arranged as the numbers 8647. ABC's Peter Haralambos with more.
12: Defense lawyers say prosecutors interviewed Sammy the Bull Gravano to ask if he believed Comey's experience prosecuting the Gambino crime family would have led him to believe the term 86 was a reference to murder. Gravano cooperated with the Department of Justice in the 90s and admitted to his involvement in 19 murders. But he told prosecutors that Comey's post wasn't a personal threat to Trump. Comey's lawyers revealed the details as part of their push to have the case thrown out ahead of trial. Peter Haralambos, ABC News.
0: Medicare recipients may be in for some sticker shock when they start shopping for next year's drug plan, as part of the program is about to lose a major source of funding.
13: Dr. Mehmet Oz heads Medicare and Medicaid services for President Trump and said in a social media post yesterday that federal subsidies to the Medicare Part D plan are going away at the end of the year because, he says, the insurers no longer need them. He said most Medicare recipients will see drug premiums rise by less than $10 a month next year, and that some will see their rates actually drop. Jim Ryan, ABC News.
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14: A New England summer can bring sunshine, humidity, and thunderstorms all before lunch. Stay ahead with the most accurate weather, updated every 10 minutes, with traffic and weather together on the threes. 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All-wheel drive. Traffic on the threes.
17: It's 3:53 and looking north of town, 495 south in Haverhill at Route 125. A work crew there wrapping up. There's not much of a delay anymore. Watch for another before 2:13 in Methuen. Work crews in Andover both ways at Route 28. Long-term work. No delays. And there's a southbound setup at the Lowell Connector with a minor slowdown. And 128 north at Route 20, that work crew's clearing out. There's another northbound at Route 3, that one's slowing things down just a bit. And there's also a brief work crew delay in both directions between 93 and Route 28. 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There are thousands of kids waiting over a year. And their wait. 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Text the word radio to 83393. Rain falls 66 degrees. Steve Perez, WBZ, traffic on the threes.
14: Here's the four-day WBZ AccuWeather forecast.
18: The early morning brings clouds and a couple of showers, with temperatures remaining in the mid-60s and not moving much later today. It stays cool with a few more showers around. Cloudy and breezy as well, with a high of 68, with still a spotty shower around for Thursday night, the low 64. For Friday, the clouds finally give way to some sunshine, and that helps it to be a bit warmer, although there can still be a shower or two, with a high of 73 to 77, with a warmer start to the weekend, bringing sun and clouds on Saturday, with highs of 80 to 84, then still warm and humid for Sunday with clouds, high 82. I'm AccuWeather meteorologist LaTroy Thornton, WBZ, Boston's News Radio.
19: Freedom is carried forward. It's a right protected by the people. Celebrate our 250 years of freedom safely. If you see something, say something. Report suspicious behavior to local authorities. The right to celebrate, the duty to stay alert.
0: A beloved local tradition may be up in smoke if the community doesn't come to the rescue.
20: 4th of July fireworks in Attleboro may become a thing of the past. The reason? Budget shortages and staffing cuts, tale as old as time. Mayor Kathleen DeSimone says the city may not be able to continue hosting the event without outside support. Recent layoffs have left fewer staff members available to organize large celebrations like an Independence Day bash. So now they're looking into nonprofit partnerships and maybe some ideas from the community to keep the Star-Spangled tradition alive. Matt Shearer, WBZ, Boston's News Radio.
0: Irish singer-songwriter Glenn Hansard has died. ABC's Sherry Preston has a look back on his life.
21: Glenn Hansard got his start as a busker on the streets of Dublin and went on to win an Academy Award for this song in 2007, Falling Slowly, from the film Once. He was riding on his motorcycle on the outskirts of Dublin when he crashed and died. In addition to Once, Hansard was the front man for the rock band The Frames, and 3 years ago led a rousing rendition of the Pogues' Fairy Tale of New York at Pogues founder Shane McGowan's funeral. Hansard was 56. Sherry Preston, ABC News.
0: For just the second time ever, the American Red Cross has declared a national blood crisis.
22: The situation has become acute. Blood donations have now fallen to a four-year summer low, while hospital demand has increased. On Tuesday, the Red Cross reported less than 1 day of supply left for type O blood. The organization cited many factors for low donations, including illness and air quality. Only 3% of people in the U.S. donate blood for the rest of the country, so a few more people rolling up their sleeves could make a big difference. The Red Cross is urging all who are eligible in every blood type to make a donation. Dave Packer, ABC News.
0: There are new warnings about the dangers of tanning. A doctor is raising awareness to the dangers of skin exposure, both to the sun and tanning salons. Professor Spencer Dunaway with the Department of Dermatology at Ohio State thinks that there's a trend of the younger generation ignoring or not even being aware of the risks of tanning and long-term UV radiation.
23: So if you're tanning in your 20s, you will pay for it in your 40s and 50s in the presence of fine wrinkles, deep wrinkles, sunspots.
0: Dunaway says that there's clear evidence that tanning at an early age will dramatically increase the risk of skin cancer, premature aging, and other skin issues. He says tanning beds can cause cancer, and evidence shows those who use them as teens are much more likely to become lifelong tanners. The latest on the top stories, plus a check of traffic and weather coming up next. I'm Dan Watkins, WBZ, Boston's News Radio.
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14: 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From ABC News, I'm Dave Packer. The war with Iran appears to be expanding. The U.S. making good Wednesday night on President Trump's vow to retaliate after Iran launched attacks on U.S. bases Tuesday. And now an American tanker has been struck by a drone in Egypt. ABC's Mary Bruce reports a majority of Americans are not behind this war.
1: A new Quinnipiac poll shows 66% of voters say the war with Iran has not been worth fighting. Trump says he's still hoping to strike a deal with Iran. One person who's not optimistic, Israeli Prime Minister Benjamin Netanyahu, who met with Trump at the White House yesterday and spoke with ABC's Lindsay Davis.
2: Well, I don't know if it's unlikely, but I'm skeptical about Iran's mode of operandus, method of operating.
14: Kevin Warsh, the Fed chair, and the Federal Reserve voted to hold interest rates steady on Wednesday. President Trump telling reporters inside the White House Wednesday that while it's not the decision he would have wanted.
9: Kevin's got a board. He's fantastic. He's a brilliant guy, smart. I know he'd love to see lower interest rates, but he's got a board, and it's a political board, and they want to keep rates up.
14: Dr. Anthony Fauci refused to answer questions from a Senate committee Wednesday looking into the origins of COVID-19, accusing Republican Senator Rand Paul of having an unhinged obsession with him. Paul asking about the NIH funding of a lab in China.
3: Many people believe this came from the lab. Do you think that the risks really are worth the benefits for gain-of-function research?
11: On the advice of counsel, I respectfully decline to answer based upon my rights under the Fifth Amendment to the Constitution.
14: He pleaded the Fifth dozens of times. Millions of seniors could soon be paying more for their prescription drug coverage. The Trump administration ending a Biden-era federal subsidy program at the end of the year that's helped keep drug premiums low for Americans on Medicare Part D coverage. 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
0: Good morning, I'm Dan Watkins. Here's what's happening. Cameras to catch speeding drivers are getting closer to reality in Massachusetts. WBZ's Madison Rogers reports.
5: Massachusetts could join more than 20 states where cities and towns can put up cameras to record speeding drivers and fine them automatically. It's an idea that's fallen flat in recent years, but now the Senate's passed a bill. Belmont Democrat William Brownsberger sponsored the amendment as part of an economic development package.
6: Now, the key thing about these tickets is they're not going to go on somebody's record. They're not going to affect their insurance premium.
5: They would only be allowed in school zones, on highways near active construction sites, and in other designated safety zones.
6: And they're limited to $25 for the first violation and up to $100 only if you're going more than 25 miles an hour over the speed limit. So they're reminders, and people are going to get them.
5: There are concerns from privacy advocates and competing priorities. Governor Healey, though, has repeatedly backed the idea. Madison Rogers, WBZ, Boston's News Radio.
0: Coming up, Lindsay Clancy's ex-husband wraps up his testimony at her murder trial. Details next.
14: Traffic and weather together. 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All-wheel drive. Traffic on the threes.
17: It is 4:03, and we're going to take a look downtown. 93 southbound, still slowing down from the carpool lane through the O'Neill Tunnel. Two left lanes remain closed. On the Pike, work crews are clearing out. There are no more delays. And then in the airport tunnels, you're moving reasonably well in the Callahan, Ted Williams, West, and the Sumner, but they're all down a lane. 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Text the word radio to 83393. Rainfall, 66 degrees. Steve Perez, WBZ traffic on the threes.
14: Here's the four-day WBZ AccuWeather forecast.
18: Clouds remain in place early this morning with a couple of showers around and temperatures remaining in the mid-60s with more showers in store later today. Looks like another cool day with plenty of clouds, breezy conditions, and a high of 68, followed by another spotty shower Thursday night, the low 64. Clouds do give way to a bit more sun and warmth on Friday, but there can still be a shower or two with highs in the mid-70s, followed by sun and clouds for Saturday. Another warmer day with a high from 80 to 84, then warm and humid with clouds on Sunday, high 82. I'm AccuWeather meteorologist LaTroy Thornton, WBZ, Boston's News Radio.
0: Testimony at the Lindsey Clancy murder trial is expected to resume Thursday morning. She's accused of killing her three children at their Duxbury home in January of 2023. On Wednesday, her ex-husband Patrick Clancy wrapped up an emotional 2 days on the stand.
4: The prosecution's final questions for Patrick were about a phone call he had with Lindsey days after the kids' deaths.
7: She didn't talk about our kids. She talked about what she went through.
4: And what did she say about what she went through?
7: She said she heard a man's voice telling her that if she didn't do it now, she would lose her chance.
4: Prosecutors then showed the jury the kids' pajamas and the exercise bands used to strangle them. After an extended break, Patrick Clancy took the stand again to be questioned by the defense.
7: Lindsey took care of the kids.
4: He testified that he left Lindsey with the kids alone several times, including overnight in the weeks before the killings.
8: If she wanted to kill the kids, she certainly could have done it that time when you're out, right?
7: In theory.
0: That was WBZ-TV's Christina Rex reporting from outside the Plymouth courthouse. Lindsey Clancy has pleaded not guilty. A couple that owns a convenience store in Manchester, New Hampshire, are being credited with helping save several seniors from being scammed. WBZ's Kyle Bray with their story.
10: Bitcoin ATMs are popping up more and more throughout the country, and they've become popular amongst scammers. They'll often convince people to send them thousands in Bitcoin, thinking it was meant to help a relative or pay a fine. But the owners of Varney Street Quick Stop in Manchester, New Hampshire, are trying to make sure it won't happen again. Ketan Kumar and Manisha Ben Patel have been credited with saving thousands of dollars by warning seniors coming into their store about possible scams. Manisha Ben says she looks out for specific signs.
12: They are in a phone and then they don't know how to use. They like trying to explain, like they keep asking same question to the guy in the phone. That means they don't know anything. They're getting scammed.
10: When they see this going on, they warn the person and call the police. Ketan Kumar says the people they've helped have been very grateful.
13: She was very thankful to us, right? Because there were that. I think there was 7,000. That was the last money, the money they had.
10: From Manchester, Kyle Bray, WBZ, Boston's News Radio.
0: Immersive art is on display along the Rose Kennedy Greenway in Boston. WBZ's Emma Friedman tells us about it.
26: That's the sound of Vivian Tran pedaling on a bike that's actually an immersive public art piece she created right outside the Chinatown Gate in Boston.
27: These two interactive bicycles kind of facing each other, and they're these flipbooks that are like powered when you pedal the bicycles.
26: The flipbook is attached to a bike that shows a story.
27: And it's mostly inspired by the story of my grandfather selling ice in the streets of Saigon.
26: This is just one immersive work of art along the Rose Kennedy Greenway as part of the Conservancy's public art program.
28: We commission typically 3 to 5 artworks every year.
26: Adam Torres, the public art manager for the Greenway, says it's a way for people to see art through their everyday life and engage with it.
28: This piece is a part of our annual Zodiac series. So in Chin Park in Chinatown, we typically have a new public artwork here every year.
26: In Chinatown, Emma Friedman, WBZ, Boston's News Radio.
0: Coming up, one little change to a neighborhood in Natick is making things a whole lot easier on those who live there. Find out more next.
29: Wednesday's Wall Street tumble, prompted in part by rising market worry the Fed is set to fight inflation with interest rate hikes, is being followed today by the latest on inflation. Although the measure is for June, before the U.S.-Iran ceasefire broke and gas prices started rising again, the market's hoping for good news. Commerce Department's Personal Consumption Expenditures Price Index, or PCE, is forecast to have slipped 0.1% month-to-month and rising 3.7% year-to-year, down from the prior 4.1%. June also may have been the saving grace for U.S. economic growth in this year's second quarter. We get the first estimate of April to June GDP, with forecasters expecting right around 2% growth. Much of that would be thanks to acceleration in consumer spending, with the World Cup and lower gasoline prices pointing to a meaningful boost in June. Amazon's earlier Prime Day event also supported retail sales in the month. Andrew O'Day, Bloomberg Business on WBZ, Boston's News Radio.
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0: Red Sox beat the Athletics 4-2 in 10 innings as Andrew Monasterio hit a two-run home run in the top of the 10th to put Boston ahead for good. The Sox wrap up their series against the A's tonight. First pitch is at 9:40. Meanwhile, multiple reports say Curtis Meade will avoid surgery on his fractured wrist and could return sometime this season. The Patriots get back on the practice field this morning after a day off yesterday. The Pats are expected to put the pads on for the first time today as training camp ramps up. And ESPN reports that the NBA's probe into the Clippers over whether or not they circumvented the salary cap to pay Kawhi Leonard could drag into 2027. The investigation has forced the trade that would send Leonard to the Raptors to be put on hold. Dan Watkins, WBZ, Boston's News Radio.
14: Traffic and weather together. 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All-wheel drive. Traffic on the threes.
17: It is 4:13, and we're looking south of the city where the last of the work crews was on 495 North near Route 44, and that's not there anymore. The expressway 24 and 95 are fine, as is Route 3. Then north of the city, 495 South Ward Hill of 213, that's the last of the 495 work crews. There were many, and now there are few. 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Rainfall, 66 degrees. Steve Perez, WBZ traffic on the threes.
14: Here's the four-day WBZ AccuWeather forecast.
3: I expect plenty of clouds early on this Thursday morning and a couple more showers in the area, with temperatures holding just about steady in the mid-60s, leading to a cool day once again later today. Breezy at times with clouds in place and a few more showers, the high just 68, with temperatures not moving all that much Thursday night, with a shower still around, the low 64. But clouds do give way to more sun for Friday, and it turns a bit warmer, still a shower or two in the area, with highs from 73 to 77, then warm and humid on Saturday with sun and clouds and highs in the low to mid-80s. With more clouds on Sunday, high 82. I'm AccuWeather meteorologist LaTroy Thornton, WBZ Boston's News Radio.
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0: Good morning, I'm Dan Watkins. Here's what's happening. Residents in a Natick neighborhood will soon be able to see their neighbors much easier after the town gets involved. WBZ's Heil Schaffel explains what's being done.
5: To walk from Harwood Road to Oak Street in Natick should really only take 5 minutes. They're right next to each other. But instead,
6: generally it's not the most difficult walk, but it is certainly quite steeply sloped as you walk along Oak Street.
5: It takes more like 20. That's because Pickerel Pond is in the way and the trails here don't connect, meaning it's way harder to get around than it should be. Claire Rondelli with the town says a fix is being built.
6: The boardwalk itself is 195 feet, so that, you know, from just over a mile to down to 195 feet, you would probably be saving quite a bit of time.
5: A floating boardwalk is being put in to give people here access to the rest of the neighborhood. It took years to get the money, but the people here are thrilled.
6: They have friends on the other side of the pond, and that they're very much looking forward to being able to walk their kids over to those houses without having to pack up the car and go.
5: Kyle Schaffel, WBZ, Boston News Radio.
0: The Federal Reserve voted to keep interest rates where they are for now. The vote, 9-3, was described by Fed Chair Kevin Warsh as a good family fight. Interest rates have been on the upswing since the Fed last met, which led to speculation that they would raise them this week. But Warsh, in a news conference after the decision, says that other economic indicators point to a resilient economy.
7: Sure, we got some encouraging inflation data. I think at the meeting 42 days ago, I said something like 63 months of inflation above target. I didn't say 64, though the final calculation might be a close one. So we'll be watching inflation data over the period ahead. But I also don't want you to leave the misimpression that we're sort of breathlessly waiting that.
0: This was the fifth straight meeting that the Fed chose to keep the benchmark rate around 3.6%. Also happening in Washington, facing criticism from Republicans about his role leading the U.S. response during the COVID pandemic, Dr. Anthony Fauci invoked the Fifth Amendment during his testimony before the Homeland Security and Governmental Affairs Committee Wednesday.
8: Fauci cited what he described as Senator Rand Paul's obsession with calling for his prosecution, saying he believed he was subpoenaed to testify so he could potentially be prosecuted for perjury.
9: Under the advice of my attorneys, I will invoke my right under the Fifth Amendment of the Constitution to refrain from answering your questions.
8: While President Biden preemptively pardoned Fauci on his last day in office, that clemency wouldn't protect Fauci if he was accused of lying to Congress. He's denied wrongdoing and claims he's being vindictively targeted for his role in the pandemic response. Peter Haralambos, ABC News.
0: Cyclosporiasis, the parasitic infection that's been linked to explosive diarrhea, has now spread to 45 states. There's been 6,700 lab-confirmed cases so far, with the CDC saying it's investigating more than 11,000 others. Officials say over 400 people have been hospitalized due to the parasite, but no deaths have been reported. Cyclosporiasis is caused by ingesting food or water that contains Cyclospora bacteria. The CDC says that the only states that haven't reported any cases are Maine, South Carolina, Montana, New Mexico, and Hawaii. President Trump is asking the nation's highest court to toss out a multi-million dollar defamation verdict against him involving a woman who accused him of sexual assault.
11: President Donald Trump and the Justice Department are asking the Supreme Court to toss an $83 million defamation verdict, won by writer E. Jean Carroll, saying he can't be sued for comments he made while he was president during his first term, invoking the Westfall Act. It's the second time that Trump has asked the court to nix damages awarded to Carroll
10: Carroll. The justices refused to hear his appeal for a 2023 jury verdict for $5 million that found Trump liable for remarks he made after his first term ended. That judgment has now been paid. Trump is also asking the Supreme Court to reconsider their rejection of his appeal in that $5 million verdict. I'm Lisa Dwyer.
0: There's a new starting line for the Pan Mass Challenge this year. The biking fundraiser across the state gets underway with opening ceremonies on Friday before the pedaling begins on Saturday. WBZ's Jay Willette with details.
12: The iconic bike-a-thon, which has raised more than $1 billion for the Dana-Farber Cancer Institute since 1980, will begin its longest route at the College of the Holy Cross in Worcester this Saturday, moving from its longtime home in Sturbridge.
13: There were a lot of reasons moving this to get to a larger city with more modern facilities.
12: The PMC is on the hunt for a record $79 million raised this year. I sat down with the PMC founder, Billy Starr, who for the first time since its inception will not physically ride, though he won't stray far from the ride route.
13: I will not be on a bike because I had a bike accident 2 weeks ago. I fractured my pelvis, but I will be performing all of my other duties, which I typically did, on a bike.
12: That includes the opening ceremonies and thanking the thousands of volunteers who can make this all happen. Jay Willette, WBZ Boston's News Radio.
0: A new traffic circle is coming to Beverly, but it isn't exactly a roundabout. The peanut about will be shaped like a peanut and will be built at the intersection of Brimble Avenue and Dunham Road to make the area less congested and improve safety. Beverly is now accepting bids until August 12th. Construction is set to begin in the fall. The peanut about is expected to open in June of 2028. Traffic and weather next.
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14: 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Traffic on the threes.
27: At 423, we're looking downtown where 93 South has had a double left lane closure through downtown for most of this overnight. That just cleared. All lanes are open. 93 North and South looking good. You're okay on the Tobin Bridge. Airport tunnels, the Callahan, the left lane's closed. The Sumner, the left lane's closed. Minor delays. In Ted Williams West, the right lane's been closed all night. That right lane closure just got picked up. We'll see a swing in the momentum there. And the next two airport tunnels will clear next. That'll take a bit of time. 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For victims of drunk and drug driving, your grief is unique, but you're not alone. 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
17: Call the 24-hour victim helpline, 877-MAD-HELP, or visit mad.org. 66 rainy degrees. Steve Perez, WBZ Traffic on the threes.
14: Here's the four-day WBZ AccuWeather forecast.
3: The early morning brings clouds and a couple of showers, with temperatures remaining in the mid-60s and not moving much later today. It stays cool with a few more showers around. Cloudy and breezy as well, with a high of 68, with still a spotty shower around for Thursday night, the low 64. For Friday, the clouds finally give way to some sunshine, and that helps it to be a bit warmer, although there can still be a shower or two, with a high of 73 to 77, with a warmer start to the weekend, bringing sun and clouds on Saturday, with highs of 80 to 84, then still warm and humid for Sunday with clouds, high 82. I'm AccuWeather meteorologist LaTroy Thornton, WBZ, Boston's News Radio.
0: A Boston cemetery is opening its gates to new occupants of the living variety.
1: Nowadays, finding any place to live is a challenge, which makes it a bit ironic that eventually people will be able to call Cedar Grove Cemetery their home. Mark lives nearby.
2: Yeah, well, you need housing. People got to live somewhere.
15: Live, is that a pun?
2: Yeah, exactly.
1: This section of the cemetery's property here on Granite Ave and Milton Street has been approved for developers to build 3 two-family homes, since burials can't be done at this spot because of ledge rock.
2: If you look at it all along here, there's all granite and everything. Yeah.
15: Would you ever consider buying a property on cemetery?
2: My wife lived across from the cemetery up on Adams Street.
15: No ghost stories, nothing weird?
2: No, nothing. Mm-hmm. Nothing.
1: This is a busy street, but at least the neighbors are quiet. In Dorchester, James Rojas, WBZ, Boston's News Radio.
0: The prison release date for music mogul Sean Diddy Combs has been moved up again, this time to January 24th, 2028. The new get-out-of-jail date is a month earlier than his previously expected release of February 23rd, 2028. Combs was previously sentenced to 50 months in prison after his conviction on 2 prostitution charges. His first release was originally scheduled for June of 2028, and this all comes after Diddy was involved in a prison fight last week that ended with him in solitary confinement. You've heard about facial scans at airports and other secure locations, but what about at Pokemon stores? Facial recognition technology is now being used in Japan to stop scalpers.
16: The company says visitors to 5 Pokemon card store pop-up locations will need a facial scan before entering, with the technology designed to prevent repeat visits and help stop scalpers from buying up limited edition merchandise. The stores will feature exclusive Pokemon trading card game cards and other products. I'm Monica Nelson.
0: Not everyone can make it to Broadway, but a lot of people showed up to see this show on the big screen.
19: There's a new king in Broadway musicals. Hadestown knocks Hamilton off its long-held perch with the biggest opening weekend for a live Broadway capture movie. Hadestown the musical brought in more than $10 million in its box office debut, all while continuing its successful run on Broadway. It opened 7 years ago and has won 8 Tony Awards. Matt Shearer, WBZ, Boston's News Radio.
0: The latest on the top stories, plus a check of traffic and weather coming up next. I'm Dan Watkins, WBZ, Boston's News Radio.
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0: Good morning, I'm Dan Watkins. Here's what's happening. 2 days of testimony are in the books at the Lindsey Clancy murder trial. During cross-examination on Wednesday, her ex-husband Patrick described her as a loving mother who decorated their home with pictures and art from her children.
23: How about stuff on the wall in the different rooms? Did she put things, wall hangings on the walls for the kids?
28: There was a lot of art projects, stickers, things like that.
0: He also refuted the prosecution's claims that she didn't take her mental health medication by saying that she had a diary to keep track. Earlier in the day, Patrick gave emotional testimony under a direct examination about the night that he found Lindsey injured and their children dead. WBZ's Brooke McCarthy reports.
29: Patrick Clancy describing heading out to get takeout on the night of January 24th, 2023, then coming home to a silent house. Patrick calling out for his then-wife, Lindsey, and discovering their bedroom door locked, saying right then he knew something was wrong.
30: What did you see when you opened the door and went in?
28: I just saw blood everywhere, and the window is open.
29: Patrick testifying he found Lindsey injured outside after jumping out their window, and he immediately called 911 asking where the kids were.
30: Once emergency personnel arrive, what do you do?
28: I immediately got up and ran to the basement.
29: Patrick describing the horror of finding all three kids with exercise bands around their neck.
30: Did anyone ever tell you not to leave your kids alone with Lindsey?
28: No.
29: Brooke McCarthy, WBZ, Boston's News Radio.
0: The Abington community is reeling following a tragedy on Wednesday. The teenage driver of an SUV that police say was stolen is dead, and four other teenagers were seriously hurt after the vehicle crashed into a tree.
31: Officials say a 14-year-old girl was ejected from the car. Three other passengers, all teenagers, suffered life-threatening injuries, while the driver, a 17-year-old Weymouth male, was pinned inside, pronounced dead at the scene.
32: You could just tell it was a horrific accident.
31: Neighbors like Melissa Clark stunned by the aftermath in their neighborhood.
32: It's awful. You don't want to see that. You think it's a day, weekday, morning, people leaving for work, you know, kids going off to their summer jobs, and you just see that.
31: Abington Police Chief John Bonney says first responders also shaken by the incident, applauding the life-saving measures they took quickly after impact.
33: The care that they gave these complete strangers, treating each patient like they were their own family, was unbelievable.
31: Bonney says the officer who was pursuing the car is now on leave as they check on his well-being, and as the DA's office continues their investigation.
0: That was WBZ-TV's Aaron Parsegian reporting. The Hyundai was reportedly stolen out of Brockton. Coming up, people in one Merrimack Valley community are trying to stop a data center from building new emergency generators. That story and more next.
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17: It is 4:33, and we're going to look west of town at the Mass Pike. We're still seeing a westbound work crew in Weston at 128, but that's clearing out shortly. A Pike East on the ramp to 495, a work crew there slows things down just a bit. They have yet to clear. Another yet to clear, 290 West on the ramp to the Pike in Auburn, 495. Looks good. 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Rain falls 64 degrees. Steve Perez, WBZ, traffic on the threes.
8: Here's the four-day WBZ AccuWeather forecast.
1: Clouds remain in place early this morning with a couple of showers around and temperatures remaining in the mid-60s with more showers in store later today. Looks like another cool day with plenty of clouds, breezy conditions, and a high of 68, followed by another spotty shower Thursday night, the low 64. Clouds do give way to a bit more sun and warmth on Friday, but there can still be a shower or two with highs in the mid-70s, followed by sun and clouds for Saturday. Another warmer day with a high from 80 to 84, then warm and humid with clouds on Sunday, high 82. I'm AccuWeather meteorologist LaTroy Thornton, WBZ, Boston's News Radio.
0: Lowell residents want to make their voices heard over a plan to build new emergency backup generators at a data center in the city, WBZ's Kyle Bray reports.
2: Residents are suing the Markley Group and the Mass DEP over a plan to add 8 more generators to the data center in the city, saying their concerns have been ignored. Stephanie Safty is representing Lowell residents in the case. She argues that they did not have a chance to properly voice their concerns about pollution before the state signed off on the plan.
3: What our clients are asking for here is just an opportunity to be heard, to have a real hearing so the facts can come in and their claims can be assessed.
2: The Markley Group held public meetings about the plan, but the state was not there and didn't take those comments into consideration. Mary Wamboy is with the group Honest Future for Lowell.
6: It's sad that the department that should be protecting us doesn't seem to think that it would have been important for them to be present.
2: From Lowell, Kyle Bray, WBZ, Boston's News Radio.
0: Both the Markley Group and Mass DEP declined to comment. On Capitol Hill, senators unanimously approved a resolution expressing their belief that Ghislaine Maxwell, the convicted co-conspirator of the late sex offender Jeffrey Epstein, should not receive a presidential pardon or any form of clemency. ABC's Peter Haralambos explains.
10: While the resolution itself is effectively toothless and lacks enforcement power, the unanimous vote serves as a kind of collective response from the Senate to a lingering issue that's cast a shadow on the confirmation of Todd Blanche, President Trump's nominee to serve as Attorney General. Blanche has faced criticism for interviewing Maxwell in prison last year, shortly before she was transferred to a minimum security federal prison camp in Texas. Trump himself has not signaled he plans to pardon Maxwell, though he's not categorically ruled out clemency. The resolution comes one day before the Senate Judiciary Committee is expected to vote on Blanche's nomination. Peter Haralambos, ABC News.
0: A pesky plant stages a full-scale invasion of local ponds and rivers, but now people are fighting back. WBZ's Heil Schaffel reports.
12: Water chestnuts are fighting hard to keep their vice grip on part of Horn Pond in Woburn. Without the efforts of some 100-plus volunteers, they'd already have won.
13: The plant, as you can see out here, completely dominates native plants, wants to take over this whole lagoon.
12: Bill Lee is a citizen scientist working with the city. These aren't the same water chestnuts you put in a stir fry. They're way more useless and barely edible, forming huge green mats on the water. The plants hog up all the space in the pond, siphon all the oxygen, and reproduce like lightning.
13: You cannot even paddle a canoe more than a couple feet onto this, and Lake Champlain, whole bays are no longer usable.
12: The Mystic River Watershed Association has been leading teams this summer to pull it out by hand. Jim, with Friends of Horn Pond, said the numbers they removed really are staggering, but over time it's helping.
14: All totaled, we had approximately 45,000 pounds.
12: Kyle Schaffel, WBZ, Boston's News Radio.
0: Coming up, some Boston kids are getting a jump start on back-to-school shopping without the financial stress. Find out more next.
15: A strong 31% jump in revenue from Microsoft's cloud computing division last quarter is helping the market absorb the other big piece of news from the company, the $41 billion Microsoft spent last quarter, much of it on its AI ambitions. Profit and sales beat forecasts for Microsoft in the just-finished period. Facebook and Instagram owner Meta Platforms has been on Wall Street's hot seat over how much money it's spending on AI. In an updated forecast, Meta says its full-year business spending will likely top $130 billion. Put that together with a weaker-than-expected revenue forecast, and stock at Meta quickly found its way lower in extended trades. Economic uncertainty is convincing people to hold on to their smartphones longer. And rising costs for components means profit margins getting squeezed in the smartphone business. Tough combination for Qualcomm. It's forecasting a weaker profit for the current quarter than the market had been looking for. Andrew O'Day, Bloomberg Business on WBZ, Boston's News Radio.
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7: Jack Gillis, author of The Car Book 2017.
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0: commonplace.
1: You see a police officer in front of you. Will the vehicle know when he raises his or her hand? Are they waving you on or are they stopping you? You know, there are so many different things. You know, what happens when you're at an intersection and the light is red but the police officer is waving you on, or vice versa, the light's green and the police officer is saying, wait a minute, stop.
0: I'm Mike Carruthers, and that's something you should know.
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6: Red Sox take down the Athletics 4-2 in 10 innings. Andrew Monasterio hit a two-run home run in the top of the 10th to put Boston ahead. The Sox will look to take the series in Sacramento tonight with Sonny Gray on the mound. First pitch is at 9:40. The Patriots are expected to have their first padded practice of training camp today. It's something that linebacker Christian Ellis is looking forward to.
7: It'll be good. It'll be able to good to actually fit the run. We know the way we can, and to get a little contact on contact.
6: Elsewhere in the NFL, Taysom Hill posted a statement on social media last night that he will not return to the Saints for a 10th season. And on the PGA Tour, the Rocket Classic gets underway this morning in Detroit. Dan Watkins, WBZ, Boston's News Radio.
3: 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Traffic on the Threes.
8: 4:43, and we are looking downtown where roadwork has concluded on the Mass Pike. The deck to connector, the Tobin are fine. And now the airport tunnels have cleared. Callahan Sumner and Ted Williams moving slowly through the overnight due to lane closures, which have been picked up. Storrow Drive looking good along the Charles. And across the way in Cambridge, Memorial Drive work crews both ways at Mass Ave have cleared. 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Text the word radio to 83393. Rainfall, 64 degrees, Steve Perez, WBZ traffic on the Threes.
3: Here's the four-day WBZ AccuWeather forecast.
9: I expect plenty of clouds early on this Thursday morning and a couple more showers in the area, with temperatures holding just about steady in the mid-60s, leading to a cool day once again later today. Breezy at times with clouds in place and a few more showers, the high just 68, with temperatures not moving all that much Thursday night, with a shower still around, the low 64. But clouds do give way to more sun for Friday, and it turns a bit warmer, still a shower or two in the area, with highs from 73 to 77, then warm and humid on Saturday with sun and clouds and highs in the low to mid-80s, with more clouds on Sunday, high 82. I'm AccuWeather meteorologist LaTroy Thornton, WBZ, Boston's News Radio.

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1: Good morning, I'm Dan Watkins. Here's what's happening. UMass Boston is positioning itself as a leader in thermal energy. UBZ's James Rojas reports this could mean more affordable heating and cooling in the future.
2: So right now, we're in the central utility plant here at UMass Boston.
3: I'm getting a look at the existing natural gas boilers that will be replaced with three electric heat shift chillers, which will then be used to both cool and heat the campus. Dr. Lindsay Butler is executive director of the Boston Green Ribbon Commission.
4: Over the next year, we're going to be examining the technical, economic, and regulatory feasibility of taking our large buildings, large

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1: What's called BOSS 10, the initiative will utilize thermal reservoirs, such as the Boston Harbor, the Fort Point Channel, the Charles River, Mystic River, and bedrock beneath the rivers.
0: Long-term vision, add neighborhoods as we go.
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2: The back-to-school shopping season is ramping up, and for some Boston kids, they're checking items off their classroom list without the stress of a price tag. WBZ's Emma Friedman explains.
3: Target is back partnering up with the Boys and Girls Club of Boston, giving kids a kickstart on their back-to-school shopping.
4: So every kid gets a $100 gift card to shop with, and then Target also provides them with a backpack stuffed with back-to-school supplies.
3: Michelle Clark with the Target in Fenway here says 75 Boston students stop by for a free day of shopping. I got a chance to meet with Nicholas, who's a part of the Jordan Boys and Girls Club in Chelsea. He's going into second grade and gave me a little show and tell of what he's buying.
5: I got a Minion binder and a SpongeBob shirt.
3: Isidra Quinones with the Boys and Girls Club of Boston tells me this is more than just about shopping.
6: And given the climate right now, the financial climate, and you know what everyone's going through right now, to have the freedom to go into a store and pick out anything you want with this gift card and not have to worry is a pretty big deal.
3: In Fenway, Emma Friedman, WBZ, Boston's News Radio.
2: The Federal Reserve voted to leave interest rates unchanged at their monthly meeting on Wednesday. The Fed's rate-setting committee reached the 9-3 decision after 2 days of deliberating, marking the fifth straight meeting where the benchmark rate was kept around 3.6%. ABC's Elizabeth Schulze has more on the vote.
7: This was a very divided, unusually divided decision by the Fed. Three Fed officials voted to increase interest rates. They dissented with this decision. They instead wanted to see rates go up. It is very unusual for us to see that kind of division in the Fed when you're thinking about an interest rate hike like this.
2: And President Trump is reacting to the decision. The president telling reporters Wednesday that while it's not what he would have wanted, he supports Kevin Warsh's work as Fed chair so far.
8: Kevin's got a board. He's fantastic. He's a brilliant guy, smart. I know he'd love to see lower interest rates, but he's got a board, and it's a political board, and they want to keep rates up.
2: Warsh described the policy discussion to reporters as a, quote, good family fight. Inflation has been stuck above the central bank's 2% target for more than 5 years now, and Wall Street investors are expecting a rate hike in September. There are no limits to how many times someone can invoke the Fifth Amendment. Dr. Anthony Fauci invoked it dozens of times on Wednesday while appearing before a Senate panel that's investigating his handling of the COVID pandemic.
9: Fauci says panel chair Rand Paul is essentially out to get him.
10: Given Senator Paul's obvious obsession with calling for my prosecution.
9: And when Paul started asking questions centered on the pandemic's origins and Fauci's approval of funding for research on virus mutations.
11: What was the reasoning? And are you sorry, basically?
9: Fauci would not reply.
10: On the advice of counsel, I respectfully declined to answer based upon my rights under the Fifth Amendment of the Constitution.
9: That move, at least for now, sidesteps calls for Fauci's prosecution if he's accused of lying today. President Biden pardoned Fauci, but critics suggest he could still face charges if he perjures himself under oath. Sagar Meghani, Washington.
2: The Justice Department sought the help of a notorious mobster to strengthen their criminal case against former FBI Director James Comey for allegedly threatening President Trump's life by posting a photo on Instagram of seashells arranged as the numbers 8647. ABC's Peter Haralambos with more.
12: Defense lawyers say prosecutors interviewed Sammy the Bull Gravano to ask if he believed Comey's experience prosecuting the Gambino crime family would have led him to believe the term 86 was a reference to murder. Gravano cooperated with the Department of Justice in the 90s and admitted to his involvement in 19 murders. But he told prosecutors that Comey's post wasn't a personal threat to Trump. Comey's lawyers revealed the details as part of their push to have the case thrown out ahead of trial. Peter Haralambos, ABC News.
2: Medicare recipients may be in for some sticker shock when they start shopping for next year's drug plan, as part of the program is about to lose a major source of funding.
13: Dr. Mehmet Oz heads Medicare and Medicaid services for President Trump and said in a social media post yesterday that federal subsidies to the Medicare Part D plan are going away at the end of the year because, he says, the insurers no longer need them. He said most Medicare recipients will see drug premiums rise by less than $10 a month next year, and that some will see their rates actually drop. Jim Ryan, ABC News.
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3: 4:53 and it's dark out there because of those clouds and that rain, but the roads are open downtown. The deck to connect the Tobin, the Pike, and the airport tunnels, all that road work has cleared. South of the city, expressway moving reasonably well. Not your typical zip along. The roads are wet. It's dark out there. But you're at the speed limit from the tunnel to the split. West of the city, the Pike has an eastbound work crew slow down on the ramp to 495. That should be clearing soon. There's another 290 west in Auburn on the ramp to the Pike. Those are scheduled to clear at the top of the hour. 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Rainfall, 64 degrees, Steve Perez, WBZ, traffic on the threes.
14: Here's the four-day WBZ AccuWeather forecast.
23: The early morning brings clouds and a couple of showers, with temperatures remaining in the mid-60s and not moving much later today. It stays cool with a few more showers around. Cloudy and breezy as well with a high of 68, with still a spotty shower around for Thursday night, the low 64. For Friday, the clouds finally give way to some sunshine, and that helps it to be a bit warmer, although there can still be a shower or two with a high of 73 to 77, with a warmer start to the weekend, bringing sun and clouds on Saturday with highs of 80 to 84, then still warm and humid for Sunday with clouds, high 82. I'm AccuWeather meteorologist LaTroy Thornton, WBZ, Boston's News Radio.
2: A beloved local tradition may be up in smoke if the community doesn't come to the rescue.
24: 4th of July fireworks in Attleboro may become a thing of the past. The reason? Budget shortages and staffing cuts, still as old as time. Mayor Kathleen DeSimone says the city may not be able to continue hosting the event without outside support. Recent layoffs have left fewer staff members available to organize large celebrations like an Independence Day bash. So now they're looking into nonprofit partnerships and maybe some ideas from the community to keep the Star-Spangled tradition alive. Matt Shearer, WBZ, Boston's News Radio.
2: Irish singer-songwriter Glenn Hansard has died. ABC's Sherry Preston has a look back on his life.
25: Glenn Hansard got his start as a busker on the streets of Dublin and went on to win an Academy Award for this song in 2007, Falling Slowly, from the film Once. He was riding on his motorcycle on the outskirts of Dublin when he crashed and died. In addition to once, Hansard was the front man for the rock band The Frames, and 3 years ago led a rousing rendition of the Pogues' Fairy Tale of New York at Pogues founder Shane McGowan's funeral. Hansard was 56. Sherry Preston, ABC News.
2: For just the second time ever, the American Red Cross has declared a national blood crisis.
0: The situation has become acute. Blood donations have now fallen to a four-year summer low while hospital demand has increased. On Tuesday, the Red Cross reported less than 1 day of supply left for type O blood. The organization cited many factors for low donations, including illness and air quality. Only 3% of people in the U.S. donate blood for the rest of the country, so a few more people rolling up their sleeves could make a big difference. The Red Cross is urging all who are eligible and every blood type to make a donation. Dave Packer, ABC News.
2: There are new warnings about the dangers of tanning. A doctor is raising awareness to the dangers of skin exposure, both to the sun and tanning salons. Professor Spencer Dunaway with the Department of Dermatology at Ohio State thinks that there's a trend of the younger generation ignoring or not even being aware of the risks of tanning and long-term UV radiation.
1: So if you're tanning in your 20s, you will pay for it in your 40s and 50s in the presence of fine wrinkles, deep wrinkles, sunspots.
2: Dunaway says that there's clear evidence that tanning at an early age will dramatically increase the risk of skin cancer, premature aging, and other skin issues. He says tanning beds can cause cancer, and evidence shows those who use them as teens are much more likely to become lifelong tanners. The latest on the top stories, plus a check of traffic and weather coming up next. I'm Dan Watkins, WBZ, Boston's News Radio.
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5: 64 degrees. We've got mostly cloudy skies and lingering rain showers here in Boston. It is 5 o'clock on this Thursday morning, July 30th, 2026. Thank you so much for joining us. I'm Jim McKay, and here's what's happening. We're waking up this morning, certainly grabbing the slicker or perhaps an umbrella if you need one, because we are certainly waterlogged out there. And at least for the time being, those showers aren't really stopping. We're certainly blaming it on the rain at the moment, off and on rain showers here this morning. We'll break off it by the middle of the day today, with highs climbing into the upper 60s for tonight. Those temperatures really not changing a whole lot. And then for tomorrow, we warm up with sunshine. Looks like we're on a very nice path as we head off towards Saturday. Now, when it comes to the rain this week, where you're located has been a huge determining factor when it comes to how much rain you've been soaked with.
6: The Berkshires have already picked up more than 4 inches of rain. Worcester Regional Airport and Bradley International both broke daily rainfall records. Boston, in the meantime, barely saw an inch in the first wave of the storm. Isolated to scattered flash flooding all across the state, especially west of Route 95, with downpours dropping up to 2 inches of rain per hour. Drivers on the Mass Pike in Newton needed headlines in the middle of the day Wednesday because of low visibility. Jay Willett, WBZ, Boston's News Radio.
5: New body camera footage has been released in Wisconsin in the arrest of Tony Romo, the top CBS Sports NFL commentator and former Dallas Cowboys quarterback who was busted for drunk driving.
7: Tony Romo, remaining calm and courteous, asks to call his lawyer.
8: You're not.
7: He's handcuffed and transported to the police station to perform a field sobriety test. The deputy informs him why he's there. She says a search of his backpack turned up small, unopened bottles of booze, and documents obtained by ABC News say police found an open bottle of alcohol on the passenger side of the vehicle.
5: That is ABC's Aaron Katursky reporting. There hasn't been any official statement yet from CBS Sports on Romo and this year calling games for the network. The NFL preseason beginning in just a few weeks. At 5:02, a fiery select board meeting last night in Stoughton. Residents furious with their town manager, Thomas Calter, speaking out last night after Police Chief Donnie McNamara was placed on administrative leave, and she has sued in response, saying it was all part of a harassment campaign.
9: His actions are reckless. Doesn't care that they're reckless, because if she sues, it's not going to be his taxes, because somehow or another, he is a town manager in a town that he doesn't live in.
5: And now we're learning about new action taken by the Stoughton Select Board. As town manager Thomas Calter has also been placed on administrative leave after the select board had a closed-door meeting following hearing those comments. Stoughton firefighters have also joined the corps supporting Chief McNamara, saying they suffer similar bullying and harassment tactics by their town manager. Well, coming up here in just a few moments, a longtime staple of South Boston will be closing, and it's certainly getting a whole lot of reaction. But before we go there, it is 5:03. It is time for traffic and weather together. We check it every 10 minutes, and it's brought to you by the Subaru Retailers of New England All-Wheel Drive. Traffic on the threes. We say good morning to Lori Grandy.
10: Good morning, Jim. Good morning, everyone. And I got to tell you, we are dealing with some wet roadways out there, some puddling in spots, and, it's not terrible, but we are seeing some, big puddles out there here and there. For the most part, though, just wet roadways. In Hopkinton right now, still dealing with a delay eastbound on the Mass Pike. The off-ramp is partially blocked off, getting onto 495. So expect that delay there. Again, it's in Hopkinton, eastbound Mass Pike on the off-ramp to 495. Now, once you get past that on the eastbound side, you're looking good all the way into the city. Nothing is really happening for you just yet as far as that's concerned. Traffic continues to move well for us. 93 southbound, just busier, Methuen in through Andover, but still moving well all the way into Boston right now. Route 3, more company, Chelmsford to Burlington, but you're looking good on the upper end of 128. Route 1 is also a good ride. Lots more folks out there right now, but Tobin Bridge is moving okay. Lori Grandy, WBZ's Traffic on in the threes.
5: And Lori, we are taking a look at the forecast right now. And well, we're certainly pretty nasty out there this morning. Some off and on rain showers here expected really through the middle of the day here all across greater Boston. Certainly going to be one waterlogged ride out there into work this morning. So be careful about the hydroplaning and some localized flooding for sure. Upper 60s for today, but the clouds will be taking over later on this afternoon, moving out some of those showers, and really just a beautiful Friday for the final day of July, which is tomorrow, just to put that on the calendar for you. Plenty of sunshine, highs around 80. Could see a few evening showers pop up, but in general, we're back to feeling great tomorrow, and then it's looking like a very nice Saturday. Humidity will pick back up as we climb back into the mid-80s, feeling like 90 on Saturday, and then on Sunday, the clouds could roll in. But all in all, after today, really, we are looking on the up and up as we head towards the weekend. In Boston, 65 degrees with clouds and some light showers at the moment at 5:05. Well, Beacon Hill taking action on legislation to strengthen Alzheimer's and dementia care, improving support for families and caregivers. The House passing a bill that helps people living with dementia and provides assistance to the entire healthcare system from providers to first responders, hospitals, and other state agencies, creating a number of programs and training opportunities. Also will provide financial support to help everyone in the process. Well, the beer taps have run dry at an iconic bar in downtown Boston.
8: After 30 years, Hennessy's has called its last call. Just a skip away from the Union Oyster House, owners of the tavern threw a last hurrah with a night of laughter, cheers, beers, and a packed house, saying it's been an honor of a lifetime, with the establishment becoming a place where lifelong friendships were made, stories were shared, and celebrations turned into traditions. Hennessy's liquor license, however, will live on, with the Boston Licensing Board voting on petitioning the transfer to Bar 23, opening in the Seaport District next year. On Union Street, James Rojas, WBZ, Boston's News Radio.
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11: New correspondents and contributors are in place for season 59 of CBS's 60 Minutes. Executive producer Tanya Simon is out, replaced by Nick Bilton. Correspondent Sharon Alfonsi, Cecilia Vega, and Scott Pelley were all fired. Bilton says additions include Ross Douthat, a conservative opinion columnist at the New York Times, and former CBS News anchor Nora O'Donnell. Author Sebastian Younger, Trevor Phillips, and Gianna Taboni are all being added as contributors. They join current correspondents Leslie Stahl, John Wertheim, and Bill Whitaker. The changes are being made by CBS editor-in-chief Barry Weiss. Anderson Cooper had announced earlier he was leaving 60 Minutes on his own accord. His primary job is at CNN. I'm Ed Donahue.
5: A popular musical artist and Oscar-winning actor answering to allegations being discussed in a new overseas documentary.
12: Jared Leto is facing new allegations of sexual misconduct from multiple women in the BBC documentary Jared Leto, Hollywood's Dark Secret. ABC has not independently verified these claims. Four of the women say they were teenagers when they met Leto, who was in his 30s and 40s. Leto denying the allegations, saying in a statement, "I have never sexually assaulted anyone in my entire life. These claims are absolutely and categorically false."
5: And right now it is 5:08 Thursday morning here in Boston. Time for business. Heading over to Bloomberg's Courtney Donahoe. And it looks like we will come to that here in just a few moments as we check the markets here just a few hours outside of the opening bell. And it looks like futures are going to be mixed as we begin the day. It is raining out there in different spots, and right now it is 5:09. And coming up here in just a few moments, we take you to a store out on one of the islands and also a whole lot more to discuss in local news. And we'll get you the latest forecast all morning long as we've got some of those rain showers tapering off today. We've got sunshine returning tomorrow. Whole lot more as we continue on this Thursday morning.
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2: Red Sox beat the Athletics 4-2 in 10 innings as Andrew Monasterio hit a two-run home run in the top of the 10th to put Boston ahead for good. The Sox wrap up their series against the A's tonight. First pitch is at 9:40. Meanwhile, multiple reports say Curtis Meade will avoid surgery on his fractured wrist and could return sometime this season. The Patriots get back on the practice field this morning after a day off yesterday. The Pats are expected to put the pads on for the first time today as training camp ramps up. And ESPN reports that the NBA's probe into the Clippers over whether or not they circumvented the salary cap to pay Kawhi Leonard could drag into 2027. The investigation has forced the trade that would send Leonard to the Raptors to be put on hold. Dan Watkins, WBZ, Boston's News Radio.
5: And right now we are seeing some rain showers mixed in. We've got clouds looking at a better Thursday. And then we've got the sunshine returning for tomorrow. And right now it's 5:13. We've got traffic and weather together every 10 minutes. And it's brought to you by the Subaru Retailers of New England. All-wheel drive traffic on the threes. Here's Lori.
10: Well, some good news. The earlier problems we had, 495 at the Mass Pike in Hopkinton, have been cleared. And things are moving well for you there. So no major problems on the Pike now heading into Boston. Traffic continues to move pretty well for us. Just starting to see that building volume. Lower end of 93 northbound approaching the expressway. Same deal for Route 3 northbound through Braintree. The expressway itself, I'm looking at it right now. It's moving well pretty much all the way into Boston. And just a lot of you on it right now. Tobin Bridge is in good shape. So is the Leverett Connector so far. It's starting to see some heavier volume, but moving okay. And the airport tunnels are fine to and from Logan. Lori Grindy, WBZ's traffic on the threes.
5: And Lori, we've got clouds and rain mixing in out there. Temperatures in the mid-60s at the moment. We're not changing a whole lot temperature-wise today. Eventually, we'll have some clouds. And should be a pretty okay afternoon here after that rain showers get out of here. We certainly had a whole lot of rain last night. For tomorrow, the sunshine will return. A pretty nice Saturday. The humidity picks back up, and we're feeling more like summer this weekend. We cross over into August on Saturday as well.
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5: And good morning, I'm Jim McKay, and here are the five things you need to know at 5:15. Stoughton's town manager now on paid administrative leave. After a fiery select board meeting last night, residents upset their police chief was also placed on leave and is suing the town, alleging a harassment campaign. Now seeing the police body camera footage and the drunk driving arrest of CBS Sports football commentator and former Cowboys quarterback Tony Romo. On Beacon Hill, steps to increase resources and care for the state's health care system when it comes to Alzheimer's and dementia patients. And rocker and Oscar-winning actor Jared Leto denying sexual misconduct allegations from women when they were in their teens in a new BBC documentary. President Trump saying it's our turn after more Iranian missiles targeted U.S. forces.
1: Iran launched a barrage of missiles at American forces in the Middle East as the U.S. partnered with Saudi Arabia to strike Tehran-backed militias in neighboring Iraq. President Donald Trump.
18: We're going to be hitting them very hard because it's our turn to hit them. They know it's coming. They're asking us not to do it. But, they tried shooting it last night. So we had five rockets shot going 8,500 miles an hour. And all five rockets were knocked down to the ground. But they nevertheless took a shot. So it's our turn.
1: There were also drone strikes on two natural gas vessels at an Egyptian port. Egypt, a close U.S. ally and regional mediator, is one of the only countries in the Middle East to have been spared a direct military action during the war. A strike by Iran or its allies would mark a significant widening of the conflict. I'm Lisa Dwyer.
5: And right now here in Boston, we're at 65 degrees with off and on showers. A new survey shows Americans also appear to be growing wary over the war with Iran.
12: A new Quinnipiac poll shows 66% of voters say the war with Iran has not been worth fighting. Trump says he's still hoping to strike a deal with Iran. One person who's not optimistic, Israeli Prime Minister Benjamin Netanyahu, who met with Trump at the White House yesterday and spoke with ABC's Lindsay Davis.
20: Well, I don't know if it's unlikely, but I'm skeptical about Iran's mode of operandus, the method of operating.
5: ABC's Mary Bruce reporting now this morning the average price for a gallon of regular gas here in Massachusetts, it remains steady but still very high, all things considering $4.13. It is 4 cents higher than the national average. The FDA is recalling levothyroxine sodium tablets due to reduced potency. The medication is commonly prescribed to treat enlarged thyroid glands. The recalled products are distributed nationwide by major pharmaceuticals and Cardinal Health. The particular recall is deemed class 2, indicating a low risk of serious health consequences. A beloved local tradition could be going up in smoke.
23: 4th of July fireworks in Attleboro may become a thing of the past. The reason? Budget shortages and staffing cuts, tale as old as time. Mayor Kathleen DeSimone says the city may not be able to continue hosting the event without outside support. Recent layoffs have left fewer staff members available to organize large celebrations like an Independence Day bash. So now they're looking into nonprofit partnerships and maybe some ideas from the community to keep the Star Spangled tradition alive. Matt Shearer, WBZ, Boston's News Radio.
5: One little change to a neighborhood in Natick, making things a whole lot easier on the residents.
24: Just 200 feet separate the north and south ends of the Pickerel Pond Trails in Natick, but it takes at least 20 minutes to walk.
25: Trail users have to walk a mile and a half up Oak Street and into an industrial park to get between the two trail systems.
24: That's because a narrow stretch of the pond lies between them, which turns what should be a 30 second trip into a lengthy, annoying hike. Claire Rendelli is a conservation manager for Natick and tells me the town intends to solve that.
25: The boardwalk itself will be right here, so it's more in the open water of the pond.
24: They're putting down a floating boardwalk to connect the trails and the neighborhoods between them. She's heard from residents, thrilled to be able to walk and see their friends on the other side of the pond in a couple minutes on foot, instead of needing to take the car.
25: So we're aiming to have construction done by the end of September, so if we get a nice fall, definitely this year.
24: Kyle Schaffel, WBZ, Boston's News Radio.
5: Kids in Boston are getting a jump start on back-to-school shopping without all the financial stress.
6: Thousands of students are filling shopping carts at the Target in Fenway with all things back to school. 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
9: 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I got a mini and pencil.
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5: 520, a craft store in Nantucket sparking some online debate after posting a meant-to-be-humorous no-influencer sign. Influencer Paige Paul criticized the message, leading to a viral social media dispute and widespread reactions. Take it easy there, Paige. The store says the sign reflects concerns about influencer culture rather than targeting any individual. It was kind of a joke. The controversy has reignited discussions about tourism, social media, and preserving Nantucket's local character. Well, he's one of the reasons for the season. Ozzy Osbourne will be honored at Universal Studio theme parks on both coasts this Halloween. Each will feature Ozzy Osbourne, Prince of Darkness, haunted houses for this year's Halloween Horror Nights. The houses will be unique at each theme park in Hollywood and Orlando, but both will start with this classic right as you walk in the door. Wouldn't have it any other way. Ozzy's widow Sharon and son Jack praised the haunted attractions, calling them a wonderful tribute. We've got some rain on the way right now, but some better weather is in our sights. Traffic on the way next.
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11: 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And it's just one of those mornings on the expressway where you wish you could turn around and go home. Well, wait a minute. That's every morning.
10: True that.
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5: And right now, we're stopping rain showers here for the moment in Boston, but off and on here throughout the middle of this day. Right now in Boston, we're at 64 degrees, and we're right back on those roadways. It's a slick one out there this morning. Check a traffic every 10 minutes. Lori Grandy is here with the Subaru Retailers of New England. All-wheel drive, traffic on the threes.
10: Yes, we are dealing with some wet roadways out there, Jim, and definitely seeing some heavier volume now. 93 southbound, lots more folks traveling with you now between 495 and down. Askham Road. It's heavier through Woburn as well, and then getting in through Medford, but still not really stop and go action happening just yet. Just lots of you on the roadway. Traffic continues to build on Route 3 northbound Bergen Parkway to the Braintree split. It's slow going there. Also 93 northbound, usual heavy delays there. Well, it's not heavy delays. More heavy traffic is actually what it is between the Logan Express and the Braintree split. Once you're on the expressway, still moving, but it is slowing now. Granite Ave to Southampton. Hampton Street. Lori Grant, WBZ's traffic on the 3.
5: All right there, Lori. Let's get a check now on that forecast. It is brought to you by Long Home as we check in with WBZ AccuWeather meteorologist Joe Lundberg.
2: Well, Jim, the steady rain is over with, but a lot of places ended up with well over an inch of rain. Some places almost 1.8 inches of rain from the storm system. Today, we're still going to have to deal with some scattered showers across the area, cool breeze and temperatures struggling to get to 70. Then overnight tonight, maybe a shower early. Then it begins to dry out, partly to mostly cloudy, 65 in the city, near 60 for many suburbs. Tomorrow with some sunshine, it'll warm to 77 to 81. Still can't rule out a shower in the afternoon, but most of the time will be rain-free. Even better Saturday, a mix of sun and clouds, kind of warm and humid to start the weekend, near 80 at the coast, 86 inland. More clouds and sun, breezy, warm and humid Sunday with an afternoon high of 82. I'm AccuWeather meteorologist Joe Lundberg, WBZ, Boston's News Radio.
5: At the moment, right now, we've got clouds, rain showers in the mix. Just a nasty-looking morning here at the moment. 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
5: New England business now for the second time in a week. A frustrated healthcare workers at BMC will be holding another information picket this morning. DRS and other technicians will be showing up in support of nurses who will walk outside the main campus on Albany Street beginning at 11:30 to express their angst over 4 months of union contract talks, burnout, and retention, along with recruitment, among issues hung up at the bargaining table, not to mention pay. Last week, more than 1,000 nurses took part in the demonstration in Boston, more at the Brockton facility. Well, we continue now at 526. Big bucks for clean energy. Commonwealth Fusion Systems, a leading local startup in green energy, getting a billion-dollar boost from investors. It is the largest venture capital deal in Massachusetts. In about 3 years, the new money will help advance research and development into the company's fusion machine in Devens. So far, it is hoped the technology can advance the generation of fusion energy past its fraction of a second lifespan currently. It is 527 here on WBZ News Radio. And we're not going to get fooled with any rain showers here later on, but right now we're right in the heart of it here in Greater Boston. Another rainy morning expected, but we've got some light at the end of the tunnel. Well, coming up here in the 5:30 news, we get the latest on the future of Norwood Hospital, which has been closed for years. Dr. Fauci pleads the fifth. And the latest on the rates from the Fed. That's all coming up in your 5:30 news next.

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18: 65 degrees. We have some clouds here in Boston and some rain showers in the mix. It is 5:30 here on this July morning on this Thursday. It is the 30th of July, 2026. Thank you so much for joining us. I'm Jim McKay, and here's what's happening. Waking up this morning with rain showers, and it will feel like a day where we will be soaked from start to finish, but those showers will start to dry out as we turn cloudy and dry towards the afternoon. Chance to shake off the soaking. The sunshine returns tomorrow with highs around 80 and a pretty good Saturday as we head off into the weekend as well. And we begin our morning south of Boston here, where a teenage driver behind the wheel of a stolen car is dead. Others seriously hurt. A brutal crash on Wednesday in Abington.
19: Officials say a 14-year-old girl was ejected from the car. Three other passengers, all teenagers, suffered life-threatening injuries. While the driver, a 17-year-old Weymouth male, was pinned inside, pronounced dead at the scene.
20: You could just tell it was a horrific accident.
19: Neighbors like Melissa Clark stunned by the aftermath in their neighborhood.
20: It's awful. You don't want to see that. You think it's a day, weekday, morning, people leaving for work, you know, kids going off to their summer jobs, and you just see that.
19: Abington Police Chief John Bonney says first responders also shaken by the incident, applauding the life-saving measures they took quickly after impact.
21: The care that they gave these complete strangers, treating each patient like they were their own family, was unbelievable.
19: Bonney says the officer who was pursuing the car is now on leave as they check on his well-being, and as the DA's office continues their investigation.
18: WBZ TV's Aaron Parsegian reporting the Hyundai was reported stolen out of Brockton. On Beacon Hill, the state Senate passed a redrafted bill that would have the state take over of Norwood Hospital via eminent domain. The under-construction hospital shuttered amidst the Steward Healthcare bankruptcy, previously destroyed by flooding 6 years ago during the pandemic. The property is currently owned by an Alabama-based medical property trust. The ultimate goal is to have the hospital reopened and serving the community. Another day of emotional testimony for Patrick Clancy in the murder trial of his ex-wife, Lindsay, is being accused of killing their three children over 3 years ago in Duxbury.
22: Lindsay's mental health started to deteriorate.
23: And when you say that, sir, what is it that you, as her husband, observed?
22: Just increased stress and anxiety.
1: And did she, as a result of that, go to see or reach out for help to see someone?
22: Yes.
6: Well, the court picks back up this morning at 9 a.m. from Plymouth Superior Court. The jury is scheduled to visit the Duxbury home where they once lived tomorrow. Dr. Anthony Fauci pleads the fifth on Capitol Hill.
10: Dr. Anthony Fauci refusing to answer a single question from the Senate's Homeland Security Committee, accusing the Republican chairman, Senator Rand Paul, of having an unhinged obsession with him.
14: On the advice of counsel, I respectfully decline to answer.
10: Paul pushing Fauci on whether he covered up the origins of COVID. Democrats defending Fauci, saying he's being turned into a scapegoat.
6: ABC's Jay O'Brien and the Fed making a decision this week on interest rates.
15: Wall Street investors are worried that the Federal Reserve is not acting fast enough to combat soaring inflation. The Dow tumbling 1,100 points in its worst loss since April 2025. Skyrocketing oil, which was up another 8%, is driving inflation higher. The national average for a gallon of gas now $4.08. That's back where it was in June before the Iran war ceasefire was announced.
6: ABC's Elizabeth Schulze on those interest rates, which remain steady as we check traffic and weather together here on this Thursday morning every 10 minutes. Lori Grandy is here with the Subaru Retailers of New England all-wheel drive. Traffic on the threes.
16: All right. Got a situation in Acton right now. Something to watch out for. Route 2 eastbound right at Piper Road. There's a disabled vehicle and that left-hand lane is blocked off. Thank you to Kevin from the BZ Phone Force who let us know about that. Route 2 eastbound at Piper Road. Keep it to the right-hand side through Acton. Heavier volume now approaching the expressway. Route 3 northbound slows Bergen Parkway to the split and 93 northbound also hung up there between the Logan Express and Braintree split. Heavier volume northbound expressway starts right around East Milton Square up towards Southampton Street, but still it's about a 15-minute ride and it's not terrible, but it is getting heavier. Traffic continues to build as well on the Leverett Connector. Lori Grandy, WBZ's traffic on the threes.
6: All right there, Lori, and we're checking that forecast now, and as we're starting to hit daybreak out there, it is quite the dreary morning out there on this Thursday. Lots of fog, lots of clouds, lots of rain. We got soaked in the overnight hours, and we'll continue to get soaked here off and on this morning, really till midday, and then that rain will start to break off, and it's going to be more of a cloudy afternoon. Highs into the upper 60s. We're down into the 60s once again tonight for your Friday. Tomorrow, we'll see clouds and sunshine, potentially a shower around, but we're mostly in the clear as we climb on all the way up to 80 degrees for tomorrow. Feeling more humid, too, as on Saturday, we'll be in the mid-80s, and we'll feel like we're in the 90s. Sunday, similar conditions as well as we head off into the weekend. We're looking pretty good. It's just going to be more humid, but probably some pretty good days, at least Saturday, to hit up the beach. At the moment, not so much hitting up the beach. 65 degrees, clouds, fog, and rain. We got everything out there at 536. Well, along the Rose Kennedy Greenway, immersive art is on full display as we hear from WBZ's Emma Friedman.
23: That's the sound of Vivian Tran pedaling on a bike that's actually an immersive public art piece she created right outside the Chinatown Gate in Boston.
24: These two interactive bicycles kind of facing each other, and they're these flipbooks that are like powered when you pedal the bicycles.
23: The flipbook is attached to a bike that shows a story.
24: And it's mostly inspired by the story of my grandfather selling ice in the streets of Saigon.
23: This is just one immersive work of art along the Rose Kennedy Greenway as part of the Conservancy's public art program.
25: We commission typically 3 to 5 artworks every year.
23: Adam Torres, the public art manager for the Greenway, says it's a way for people to see art through their everyday life and engage with it.
25: This piece is a part of our annual Zodiac series. So in Chin Park in Chinatown, we typically have a new public artwork here every year.
23: In Chinatown, Emma Friedman, WBZ Boston's News Radio.
6: 537 EBT chip cards are now available for SNAP recipients, hoping it can help prevent theft and protect tax dollars from the taxpayers who fund those very programs. Recipients of SNAP benefits can expect to see their cards in the mail over the next few months. Well, a pesky plant stages a full-scale invasion of local ponds and rivers. That is until the people of Woburn started to fight back.
26: Water chestnuts are fighting hard to keep their vice grip on part of Horn Pond in Woburn. Without the efforts of some 100-plus volunteers, they'd already have won.
0: The plant completely dominates native plants, wants to take over this whole lagoon.
26: Bill Lee is a citizen scientist working with the city. These aren't the same water chestnuts you put in a stir fry. They're way more useless and barely edible, forming huge green mats on the water. The plants hog up all the space in the pond, siphon all the oxygen, and reproduce like lightning.
0: You cannot even paddle a canoe more than a couple feet onto this.
26: The Mystic River Watershed Association has been leading teams this summer to pull it out by hand.
2: We had approximately 45,000 pounds.
26: Kyle Schaffel, WBZ, Boston's News Radio.
18: And it is 5:38 here on this Thursday morning in Boston. It is time now for business. We head over to Bloomberg's Courtney Donahoe.
3: The Federal Reserve is in focus for investors. The central bank left interest rates unchanged yesterday for a fifth consecutive meeting. However, Chair Kevin Warsh offered little clarity on the path ahead as inflation remains a concern. The market reaction was harsh. Stocks ended the day sharply lower, with the Dow dropping 1,153 points. This morning, stock futures are rebounding. Meantime, Facebook parent Meta gave a disappointing quarterly revenue forecast. This is raising questions about whether the billions of dollars Mark Zuckerberg is pouring into artificial intelligence are paying off quickly enough. And Walmart is making a major push into electric vehicle charging, quietly becoming one of the fastest growing networks in the country. There are now EV chargers at about 326 Walmart stores, with another 300 or so stations under construction. The strategy isn't just about selling electricity. It's about getting shoppers through the door while they charge their cars.
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18: Still to come. And I think we're getting a little bit of sick of it, that rain out there, even though we've really only had it for a day or two, but it's clogging up our summertime. We've got sunshine in store. Just got to wait for tomorrow. A cloudy day ahead of us. Also ahead of us, your top stories. On the way next.
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5: Red Sox take down the Athletics 4-2 in 10 innings. Andrew Monasterio hit a two-run home run in the top of the 10th to put Boston ahead. The Sox will look to take the series in Sacramento tonight with Sonny Gray on the mound. First pitch is at 9:40. The Patriots are expected to have their first padded practice of training camp today. It's something that linebacker Christian Ellis is looking forward to.
6: It'll be good. It'll be able to good to actually fit the run. We know the way we can. And to get a little contact on contact.
5: Elsewhere in the NFL, Taysom Hill posted a statement on social media last night that he will not return to the Saints for a 10th season. And on the PGA Tour, the Rocket Classic gets underway this morning in Detroit. Dan Watkins, WBZ, Boston's News Radio.
7: And right now, we've got clouds, fog, and rain, a little bit of everything out there on this Thursday. Back out on those roads, traffic and weather together every 10 minutes. Lori Grandy is here with the Subaru Retailers of New England All-Wheel Drive. Traffic on the threes.
8: We have some trouble right now in Andover, 93 southbound. Folks, watch out for a crash. It's right at Route 133. Of course, that's already a very busy area for us, so expect delays getting through there. 93 southbound through Andover, approaching 133 in that crash there. Also, got a disabled vehicle to be aware of. It's on Route 2 eastbound, right at Piper Road. Left-hand lane is knocked out there. Route 3 northbound, 93 northbound. You got that heavier volume now getting to the expressway. And now the expressway northbound starts to really slow down some at East Milton Square and continues slow to Southampton Street. Heavier as well getting over the or around the Leverett Connector and onto Storrow Drive. Still, the Tobin is okay and no major problems yet as far as the airport tunnels. Lori Grandy, WBZ's traffic on the threes.
7: Lori, we've got clouds, we've got fog, we've got rain showers, and really just a mess of a morning out there. The visibility, not very good at all. Just a soupy kind of air out there. For your Thursday, this afternoon's actually not going to be too bad. We got to wait out these rain showers, though. Eventually, they'll be out of here. Sunshine tomorrow for Friday. A pretty good Saturday. Expect that temperature to rise as we head into August.
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7: And good morning, I'm Jim McKay, and here are the five things you need to know at 5:45. The state is getting closer to taking over Norwood Hospital via eminent domain. On Beacon Hill, the Senate passed a redrafted bill. It's been dormant after catastrophic flooding followed by the Stewart Healthcare bankruptcy. Testimony continues in the Lindsey Clancy murder trial. The jury's set to visit the Duxbury home tomorrow, where the Clancy family once lived. Dr. Fauci pleads the fifth, refusing to answer questions on his subpoena diaries, which reveal a public health official fascinated with his own celebrity. An EBT chip card set to go live in Massachusetts. Better security for SNAP benefit recipients. They'll go out in the mail over the next 60 days. Residents in Lowell attend a hearing on a preliminary injunction to stop a data center in the city from building new emergency operators.
9: The Markley Group data center in Lowell.

0: Coal has become a hot topic in the city, and residents want to make their voices heard. They're suing to stop the company from building new emergency generators, saying that the state didn't get proper feedback before approving the plan. Eileen Castle is a lifelong Lowell resident who lives next door to the center.
1: We've been ignored, totally ignored, like we don't exist and we don't matter. And we do matter. We vote in Lowell, we are residents of Lowell, and we've been people that should be listened to.
0: Lawyers for the residents say their original case to stop the plan was thrown out improperly before residents could present evidence. They want to give them the chance to do so. Stephanie Safdie represents the plaintiffs.
2: The state is not living up to its own commitments to environmental justice communities and also to clean energy.
0: From Lowell, Kyle Bray, WBZ, Boston's News Radio.
3: And both the Markley Group and the Mass DEP have declined to comment on the situation. Meantime, Willie Nelson speaking out against the construction of data centers all across the country.
4: Yeah.

0: and rain.
1: The 93-year-old country legend published an open letter on social media calling on residents in his hometown of Abbott, Texas, to fight against data centers invading our land. Nelson wrote, "The last thing we need is a loud, water-thieving, light-polluting data center anywhere near our town," and said that data centers only destroy the environment around them. I'm Mark Mayfield.
2: At 5:48, a couple from Concord who died in a head-on crash over the weekend being remembered for their lifelong dedication to helping others. John Hamilton was a psychiatrist. Paula Smith Hamilton, a family therapist, both well-known for their compassion and energy. The couple shared a love of travel and adventure while raising kids and later enjoying life as grandparents. Officials say their Tesla was struck by a car that crossed the center line on Sunday. The unidentified driver from Wilmington was hospitalized with injuries. The crash remains under investigation. A new effort to put up speed cameras along Massachusetts roads gaining traction.
3: It's far from the first time traffic cameras have been considered on Beacon Hill, but now a bill's passed the Senate.
4: We all see more speeding out there. We see people going through red lights. This bill just focuses on the speeding element of it.
3: Belmont Democrat William Brownsberger pitched the amendment to an economic development package. It would let cities and towns install cameras to catch and fine speeding drivers, but not everywhere.
4: It focuses on speeding where it is most dangerous, around schools and other designated safety zones in communities, and also on the highways where around construction sites.
3: The first violation would be a mailed warning. After that, it would be a $25 fine or a $100 fine if the driver's going more than 25 above the speed limit. The governor has embraced the idea, so now whether it becomes reality is likely down to the House. Madison Rogers, WBZ, Boston's News Radio.
2: A jury finds a man already convicted for an attack on author Salman Rushdie guilty of federal terrorism charges.
5: Hadi Matar, the man who stabbed Satanic Verses author Salman Rushdie at the Chautauqua Institution in 2022, has been convicted of federal terrorism charges. A jury in Buffalo, New York, took just a few hours to find him guilty of all charges, including engaging in an act of transnational terrorism. Matar faces a potential life sentence at his sentencing in November. He's already serving a 25-year sentence for attempted murder on state charges. Prosecutors said evidence from Matar's New Jersey bedroom and his computer pointed to months of tracking and preparations for what he hoped would be an execution. I'm Jennifer King.
2: UMass Boston positioning itself as a leader in thermal energy, which could mean more affordable heating and cooling for residents in the Commonwealth.
6: So right now, we're in the central utility plant here at UMass Boston.
7: I'm getting a look at the existing natural gas boilers that will be replaced with three electric heat shift chillers, which will then be used to both cool and heat the campus. Dr. Lindsay Butler is executive director of the Boston Green Ribbon Commission.
8: Over the next year, we're going to be examining the technical, economic, and regulatory feasibility of taking our large buildings, large campuses, largest energy users onto a thermal energy heating and cooling system.
7: What's called BOS-10, the initiative will utilize thermal reservoirs such as the Boston Harbor, the Fort Point Channel, the Charles River, Mystic River, and bedrock beneath the rivers.
8: Long-term vision, add neighborhoods as we go.
7: In Dorchester, James Rojas, WBZ, Boston's News Radio.
2: 551. Not everyone can make it to Broadway, but many did show up to see it on the big screen.
9: There's a new king in Broadway musicals. Hadestown knocks Hamilton off its long-held perch with the biggest opening weekend for a live Broadway capture movie. 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It opened 7 years ago and has won 8 Tony Awards. Matt Shearer, WBZ, Boston's News Radio.
2: And the old ballpark goes country. Something like that. Well, the great Tim McGraw headlining a big day of music at Fenway. The festivities kick off at 4 o'clock this afternoon. Get there early to catch opening acts, The Chicks, Lady A, 49 Winchester, and Timothy Wayne. Still some good tickets left for McGraw's Pawn Shop Guitar Tour, and taking place in the shadow of the Green Monster. 5:51 here. It is Thursday morning in Boston. Rain now, clouds later. The traffic with Lori Grandy next.

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2: And we've got clouds, we've got rain showers, fog in the mix here. It is 5:53. Check a traffic and weather together every 10 minutes. 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All-wheel drive, traffic on the threes. Here's Lori.
3: All right, kind of just a yucky morning out there. Really kind of dim and dark and like you were talking about, foggy and rainy. And we got a crash right now to watch out for in Andover. I saw 93 southbound, so keep an eye out for this. Right at Route 133. Traffic already stop and go from River Road to that point there. Once you get past it, it continues heavy all the way into Boston, but doesn't really, you know, slow down. No stop-and-go action just yet. We are seeing heavier volume downtown. Route 1A southbound tied up from the Revere Beach Parkway now to Boardman Street. The lever connector is full its entire length. We have two separate one-car crashes. That's what happens on these days. A lot of spun-out vehicles. Eastbound Mass Pike right by the Cambridge Street off-ramp there. The left-hand lane is blocked off eastbound in Alston. Traffic continues to increase as well on 93 northbound. It is stop and go Logan Express to the Braintree split. It is slow as well northbound on the expressway now, starting at Granite Avenue. Stop and go right to Southampton Street. Lori Grandy, WBZ's traffic on the threes.
2: And Lori, we're taking a look at that forecast now, and it is brought to you by Long Home as we head over to WBZ AccuWeather meteorologist Joe Lundberg.
4: Plenty of clouds today, breezy and cool with some showers around, the high not far from 70. For tonight, the shower and spots early, and partly to mostly cloudy overnight, low 65 in the city, closer to 60 for many suburbs. Tomorrow, intervals of clouds and sunshine becoming warmer and humid, with a spotty afternoon shower, the high 77 to 81. On Saturday, times of sun and clouds, warm and humid, the high 80 at the coast, up to 86 inland. Sunday, clouds and some sun, breezy, warm and humid in the afternoon, the high 82. I'm AccuWeather meteorologist Joe Lundberg, WBZ, Boston's News Radio.
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5: So if you have something to say,
6: singer-songwriter Glenn Hansard is dead. Police in Dublin say the 56-year-old was killed early this morning in a motorcycle crash. Hansard was the longtime frontman for The Frames. He skyrocketed in popularity after going solo and starring in the 2007 drama Once. That film also brought him the Academy Award for Best Original Song for Falling Slowly. Glenn Hansard, dead too soon at the age of 56. Drew Mulholland, WBZ, Boston's News Radio.
2: Clouds in Boston, rain showers mixing in at 5:57. A big loss on campus. Curry College's beloved comfort dog, Graham, has died at the age of 2. 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Right now in Boston, we've got clouds, fog, rain, a little bit of everything here in the mix.
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2: And that temperature feeling a bit cooler now, but don't worry, we're warming up in a big way tomorrow and off towards the weekend. Your 6 o'clock news with Jeff Brown, Lori Grandy. They've got you covered. Next.
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16: Correct me if I'm wrong, but this does not feel or look anything like summer, does it? It is just 63 degrees and the rain is still coming down. We've got a few more scattered showers and a few more hours to go before we start to turn this car around. Thank you for being with us at 6 o'clock on a Thursday morning. 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Enough already.
17: Mainly cloudy, breezy, and cool today with a few scattered showers around, the high near 70.
16: That is WBZ AccuWeather meteorologist Joe Lundberg. Record-setting rains in Worcester County, by the way. The system is about to move out. Sunshine is going to return tomorrow. And it's still a rough ride at Logan Airport this morning. More than three dozen delays and cancellations already on the board, and it's just after 6 o'clock in the morning. Inching toward a state takeover, abandoned Norwood Hospital finds new hope and possibly a new future on Beacon Hill.
18: Beacon Hill lawmakers in the House are expected to follow the Senate's lead in approving an eminent domain takeover, which would allow the Commonwealth to find a new owner for the property and begin construction and renovation. Flooded out following torrential downpours in the summer of 2020, Stewart Hospital once tried to rebuild, but it flamed out in bankruptcy not long after. The bill would authorize the state to kick out current owner, Medical Properties Trust. Jay Ouellette, WBZ, Boston's News Radio.
16: At the Lindsey Clancy murder trial, first responders are expected to take the stand next. This follows two gut-wrenching days of testimony from Clancy's ex, Patrick, who recalls for the jury that his wife heard voices about taking the couple's children's lives and says he believed that Lindsey was taking her medications as prescribed but couldn't prove it. The jury also gets to hear the frantic 911 call by Patrick Clancy when he returned home from picking up takeout to find his family's life shattered. It is expected that the jury will tour the family's one-time Duxbury home coming up tomorrow. Patriots are back on the practice field today as training camp resumes. This time they'll wear pads, which means the players will be able to hit. It takes extras for the Red Sox to bury the Athletics. The Sox will wrap up that four-game series tonight in Sacramento, 9:40, first pitch. And a little rough around the edges, rebuilt and not renovated, Boston's Citgo sign makes its way back home.
19: He's from out of town, and even he noticed something was missing in Kenmore Square.
20: The Citgo sign.
19: The iconic sign will be back later this fall, but it won't be quite the same. Many of the sign's original components from the 1960s need to be replaced for safety purposes. After after years of exposure to New England's harsh weather conditions.
14: No, it's going to be different because it's all new parts. It's not original no more. You know that. Once you change something original, it's never going to be the same.
19: But diehards will have a chance to own a piece of history, as Citgo plans to sell or auction pieces of the original sign at a later date to benefit local charities.
20: That's pretty cool.
21: Would you possibly buy one? The letters are like 11 feet tall.
20: I'd try to find a place to fit it.
19: Chris Fama, WBZ, Boston's News Radio.
16: Installation of the city landmark will begin next month. There are signs of dissension in the ranks. On Nantucket.
22: A Nantucket craft store, Four Winds Craft Guild, sparks some online debate for their no influencers sign hanging right from the ceiling. One big influencer was very critical of the message, saying it mocks women, and there was no shortage of reaction on social media. The store says the sign does reflect concerns about influencer culture, but they aren't targeting any individual here. Drew Mulholland, WBZ, Boston's News Radio.
16: 6:03, let's check on the roadways this morning, and it's not going to be easy with the rainfall already. Let's check with Laurie Grandy and the Subaru Retailers of New England all-wheel drive traffic on the threes. Morning, sunshine.
3: Good morning, Jeffrey. You know, you're absolutely right, and on these days, we see a lot of spun-out vehicles. That's what we see right now in Alston, eastbound Mass Pike. Two separate one-car crashes. The left-hand lane is blocked off. It's right at that Storrow Drive off-ramp, so keep that in mind. Again, Route 1A getting heavy downtown, Revere Beach Parkway to Boardman Street. Let's get a check of 93 now with Jack Hart. He's got the Needham Bank traffic drone report.
23: Well, thank you, Laurie. What we've got going on right now, 93 southbound, just by Route 133. We actually have a couple of disabled vehicles in the active breakdown lane just before Route 133. Even though they're disabled vehicles, we've got some very heavy traffic out here. Traffic is all the way back to River Road right now. It's going to take you some time to get through there. Visibility's also a little tough. I'm Jack Hart with the Needham Bank Traffic Drone Report.
3: Northbound Expressway, stop and go action now. East Milton Square to Southampton Street, but still, it's about an 18-minute ride in, so that's not bad as of yet. Laurie Grandy, WBZ's traffic on the threes.
16: Love it or hate it, the rain totals, much needed by the way, are certainly impressive. Worcester set some records in the county throughout the county yesterday, and there's been a widespread amount or totals that we've seen ranging anywhere between 4 and 5 inches of rain. And it continues to come down this morning with scattered showers throughout much of the rest of the day. It's an unseasonably cool high temperature with only highs in the mid to upper 60s today, but we start to rebound slowly at first tomorrow, but it's looking good for the upcoming weekend. Tomorrow looks like we'll see a mixture of sun and clouds with highs returning into the mid 70s, and it looks like we'll be in the low 80s this weekend with a mix of sun and clouds both on Saturday and Sunday. Right now in Boston, it's 63 and still raining here in the city. 6:06 on this Thursday morning, Stoughton Town Select Board now puts their town manager and police chief on paid administrative leave.
24: Stoughton residents showed up to last night's meeting wearing orange shirts in support of Police Chief Donna McNamara, who was placed on administrative leave over what she has alleged was a harassment and discrimination campaign. She's now suing the town. Last night, her supporters went after town manager Thomas Coulter.
25: His actions are reckless. Doesn't care that they're reckless, because if she sues, it's not going to be his taxes, because somehow or another, he is a town manager in a town that he doesn't live in.
24: After last night's meeting, town manager Thomas Coulter was also placed on paid administrative leave by the select board. He was scheduled to speak last night, but wound up not attending. Jim McKay, WBZ, Boston's News Radio.
16: Parents love it. Kids hate to hear it.
26: Dozens of students are filling shopping carts at the Target in Fenway with all things back to school. 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
16: Closing time for good at a long time local watering hole.
30: After 30 years, Hennessy's has called its last call. Just a skip away from the Union Oyster House, owners of the tavern threw a last hurrah with a night of laughter, cheers, beers, and a packed house, saying it's been an honor of a lifetime, with the establishment becoming a place where lifelong friendships were made, stories were shared, and celebrations turned into tradition. license. Hennessy's liquor license, however, will live on, with the Boston Licensing Board voting on petitioning the transfer to Bar 23, opening in the Seaport District next year. On Union Street, James Rojas, WBZ, Boston's News Radio.
0: 608 seems the road to recovery is a bit bumpy for one major automaker. Let's find out details now with Business News and Courtney Donahoe. Good morning, Courtney.
1: Good morning. Well, the parent company of Chrysler, Jeep, and Ram is still struggling to turn things around. Stellantis posted weaker-than-expected profit. Fierce competition from lower-priced Chinese automakers is squeezing its business in Europe. While sales improved in North America, a number of product recalls have weighed on results. The company earlier this month named new leaders for Jeep and Ram to work on a comeback. Stock futures are looking at gains this morning after yesterday's heavy losses. The Dow dropped more than 1,000 points to finish the day. The Federal Reserve's decision to leave interest rates unchanged is keeping traders guessing as to how the central bank will tackle persistent inflation. S&P futures are rising 27 points. Dow futures are gaining 105. I'm Courtney Donahoe, Bloomberg Business on WBZ Boston's News Radio.
0: Still to come. An unplanned showstopper. We'll explain next. It's 6:09.
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6: Congress badly needs ethics reform. Congressman Chris Pappas admitted he lied about a relationship with an Amazon lobbyist. 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
6: But it was true. 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
1: Red Sox beat the Athletics 4-2 in 10 innings as Andrew Monasterio hit a go-ahead 2-run home run in the top of the 10th to put Boston ahead for good. The Sox wrap up their series against the A's tonight. Sonny Gray gets the ball for Boston. First pitch is at 9:40. Meanwhile, as the Sox place Curtis Meade on the injured list with a fractured wrist,
10: Multiple reports say that he won't have to have surgery, which could set up a potential return later this season. Mass Live reports that Meade will miss 6 to 8 weeks. And the Patriots are scheduled to have their first padded practice of training camp today. We're also expecting to hear from head coach Mike Vrabel this morning as camp ramps up. The Pats' first preseason game is 2 weeks from tonight. Dan Watkins, WBZ, Boston's News Radio.
0: And here we go, 6:13 on a Thursday morning. We check traffic and weather together every 10 minutes. It's the Subaru Retailers of New England. All-wheel drive traffic on the threes.
3: Yeah, we're still dealing with a couple of one-car crashes. We see this a lot on these days with, wet roadways, people spinning out. We got the crashes on the eastbound side of the Mass Pike. This is in Alston, right by the Storrow Drive off-ramp. The left-hand lane is blocked off there, so watch out for that delay. Now, traffic continues to build downtown Route 1A. Slow from the Revere Beach Parkway to Boardman Street, and the Lever Connector is full. Let's get a check now of 93 with Jack Hart. He's got the Needham Bank Traffic Drone Report.
23: Oh, thank you, Laura. We've got some trouble up here around Route 93 heading southbound up in Andover by 133. We actually have a couple of disabled vehicles. It's in the active breakdown lane. It's been there for a little bit of time, and that has traffic absolutely solid all the way back to River Road. Going to take you some time to get there. Just be patient. You'll get there. I'm Jack Hart with the Needham Bank Traffic Drone Report.
3: All right. Thanks, Jack. Route 3 northbound in Braintree getting word of a crash now. This is right at the Braintree split. That's on the northbound side at the Braintree split already. A very busy area. Expressway northbound itself, slow going East Milton Square to Southampton Street. Lori Grandy, WBZ's traffic on the three.
0: A very discouraging start to Thursday morning in Boston. We are looking at cloudy skies and still some rain here in the city and beyond. It's just 63 degrees, only in the 60s today. Scattered showers and several hours to go.
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0: Even overnight tonight, it doesn't look like we're completely out of the woods with a scattered shower or two, but tomorrow looks like a much better and much warmer day with temperatures in the 70s. We'll see some sun mixing with clouds. Good to be with you now on this Thursday morning. It's July 30th. I'm Jeff Brown, and here are the five things you need to know at 6:15. Retaliation. The U.S. hits back at Iran in a new round of airstrikes following Iran's surprise attack on U.S. forces in Jordan. We've got more in just a moment. Tense time. The Senate could vote on contempt of Congress charges against Dr. Anthony Fauci as soon as next week. Tragedy. One teenager is dead. Four more teens seriously hurt after police say a stolen SUV slams into a tree in Abington. On the move, an entirely new Citgo sign is coming back to Fenway Park. Too badly damaged to repair. Installation begins over Fenway's left field wall starting next month. The U.S. continues and resumes its bombardment of Iran in overnight airstrikes.
11: Iran launched a barrage of missiles at American forces in the Middle East as the U.S. partnered with Saudi Arabia to strike Tehran-backed militias in neighboring Iraq. President Donald Trump.
12: We're going to be hitting them very hard because it's our turn to hit them. They know it's coming. They're asking us not to do it. But, they tried shooting it last night. So we had five rockets shot going 8,500 miles an hour. And all five rockets were knocked down to the ground. But they nevertheless took a shot. So it's our turn.
11: There were also drone strikes on two natural gas vessels at an Egyptian port. Egypt, a close U.S. ally and regional mediator, is one of the only countries in the Middle East to have been spared direct military action during the war. A strike by Iran or its allies would mark a significant widening of the conflict. I'm Lisa Dwyer.
0: Delay of game for Todd Blanche, President Trump's nominee to take over as Attorney General on a permanent basis. Currently in the chair temporarily, the Senate committee pauses a vote to advance his nomination because Republicans do not have the votes to get it over the line. John Cornyn of Texas and North Carolina's Tom Tillis, who are both leaving at the end of their terms, are both no's on concerns Blanche won't put in writing his promises to defeat parts of a deal he cut to settle President Trump's lawsuit against the IRS, which currently gives Trump's family protection against future audits. Back home, a local neighborhood wants to build a better bridge.
13: The walk from Harwood Road to Oak Street in Natick should really only take 5 minutes. They're right next to each other. But instead...
14: Generally, it's not the most difficult walk, but it is certainly quite steeply sloped as you walk along Oak Street.
13: It takes more like 20. That's because Pickerel Pond is in the way and the trails here don't connect, meaning it's way harder to get around than it should be. Claire Rondelli with the town says a fix is being built.
14: The boardwalk itself is 195 feet, so that... You know, from just over a mile to down to 195 feet, you would probably be saving quite a bit of time.
13: A floating boardwalk is being put in to give people here access to the rest of the neighborhood. It took years to get the money, but the people here are thrilled.
14: They have friends on the other side of the pond, and that they're very much looking forward to being able to walk their kids over to those houses without having to pack up the car and go.
13: Kyle Schaffel, WBZ, Boston's News Radio.
0: Good morning, 618. Just a terrible-looking day here in the city and beyond once again this morning as this system continues to spin its wrath on us. We still have some showers here in Greater Boston. It is just 63 as we get going today, and really not much warmer today at all. A beloved local summertime tradition may ultimately go up in smoke.
17: 4th of July fireworks in Attleboro may become a thing of the past. The reason? Budget shortages and staffing cuts. Tale as old as time. Mayor Kathleen DeSimone says the city may not be able to continue hosting the event without outside support. Recent layoffs have left fewer staff members available to organize large celebrations like Independence Day bash. So now they're looking into nonprofit partnerships and maybe some ideas from the community to keep the Star Spangled tradition alive. Matt Shearer, WBZ, Boston's News Radio.
0: Scammers, you don't stand a chance. At this convenience store in Manchester, New Hampshire.
18: When Manisha Ben Patel learned a woman had sent money to a scammer using the Bitcoin ATM at her store, she was sad.
19: These old people, they work hard for the money, you know, and then they're losing in 1 second.
18: She and her husband, Ketan Kumar, own Varney Street Quick Stop in Manchester. New Hampshire. And since that day, they decided to make sure no one gets scammed in their store again. They've been credited with saving several seniors from sending thousands of dollars to scammers. They say they look out for older folks carrying lots of cash who are talking on the phone, often confused on how to work the machine. They call the cops and explain to the person how it could be a scam. Ketan Kumar says they're happy they can help people.
20: I think about, like, you know, what about if she's my mother or if she's my grandmother, you know? Or one day I'm going to get old, right? And whatever, like, if I get scammed, I mean, you know, when I get 70 years old, you know?
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0: Rock god Ozzy Osbourne will be honored at Universal Studios theme parks on both coasts this Halloween. Each theme park will feature Ozzy Osbourne, Prince of Darkness, haunted houses during Halloween Horror Nights. The houses will be unique at each theme park in Hollywood and Orlando. Ozzy's widow Sharon and his son Jack give their seal of approval, calling these tributes wonderful in nature. And she'll be back. Country star Megan Maroney stops her concert short in Denver, Colorado after becoming too sick to perform. It happens. In a post on social media, Maroney apologizes to fans and says she'll make good on it. And the good news is the canceled show has already been rescheduled for August 27th. Original tickets will be honored. 6:21, Thursday morning in Boston, as the city and local communities try to snap out of it. We'll check traffic and weather together next.
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0: 623, let's check the highways now and every 10 minutes with Laurie Grandy, the Subaru Retailers of New England, all-wheel drive, traffic on the threes.
3: Okay, got some problems right now on 93. Let's go to Jack Hart. He's got the Needham Bank traffic drone report.
23: Well, thank you, Laurie. Yeah, we've got a mess up here. It's been a mess for a little bit of time. It's disabled vehicles. They're in the right. They're in the active breakdown lane just before you get to Route 133 in Andover, and that has traffic all the way back to all the way back to River Road. Absolutely solid right now. Once you get beyond that, though, things looking like they might open up reasonably well. I'm Jack Hart with the Needham Bank Traffic Drone Report.
3: Some trouble as well eastbound on the Mass Pike in Alston. It's two separate one-car crashes. A lot of spinouts on rainy days. Left-hand lane is blocked off. This is right by the Cambridge Street Storrow Drive off-ramp. Expect delays. Route 1A southbound jammed up now. Revere Beach Parkway to Boardman Street. We're also dealing with some problems coming in from the South Shore. Route 3 northbound got a crash. This is right at the split in Braintree. And then the expressway northbound traffic. Once you're on it, it is very heavy and slow from East Milton Square to Southampton Street. Lori Grandy, WBZ's traffic on the threes.
0: And meteorologist Joe Lundberg joins us now with a check on the four-day WBZ AccuWeather forecast. Okay, Joe, so I guess the question this morning is, when is it going to stop?
16: Well, the worst of it's done. That's the good news. The bad news is we're still going to have to deal with these on and off showers today and probably into this evening. So we'll add another, I don't know, maybe tenths to two-tenths of an inch of rain into the rain gauges of what's already fallen. So a far cry from what fell yesterday and into last night, but still wet and breezy and cool and cloudy with a high struggling to get to 70. Later tonight, though, it starts to dry out a little bit. Our overnight, though, 65 of the city, probably 60 for the inland suburbs. Tomorrow, clouds and some sunshine. Passing afternoon shower, but a good bit of the day rain-free or high, 77 to 81. Saturday looks good. Partly sunny skies, warm, kind of humid, near 80 at the coast, mid-80s inland. Sunday, clouds, some sun, breezy, warm, but humid in the afternoon with a high of 82. Could be some showers as we head into Monday. I'm AccuWeather meteorologist Joe Lundberg, WBZ, Boston's News Radio.
0: See, I like where you're taking us, Joe. Right now in Boston, still raining and just 63 here in the city. 6:25 on this Thursday morning after a huge sell-off on Wall Street, the biggest rout that the market has seen in more than a year. The futures market seems to be snapping to it today. Dow futures are up about 100 points, and we're also getting some green signals on the S&P and NASDAQ futures as well. A look at New England business this morning. Big bucks for clean energy. Commonwealth Fusion Systems, a leading local startup in green energy, gets a $1 billion boost from investors. This is the largest venture capital deal in Massachusetts in several years. The new money will help advance research and development into the company's fusion machine in Devens. So far, it is hoped the technology can advance the generation of fusion energy past its fraction of a second lifespan, which is currently on the books. Investors give a big thumbs down to the Fed. Wall Street comes off its biggest rout in more than a year. But getting to that decision is no easy task to keep interest rates steady. Three members voted in favor of a rate hike to tame the nation's constantly overheated inflation rate. Dissension until recently was very rarely seen at the Fed. Chair Kevin Warsh hints that a hike might be in the cards at the next meeting coming up in September. More clouds, more showers.
22: I can make you start to smile.
0: Remember, a smile is just an upside-down frown. Temperatures today only in the 60s. A little bit warmer tomorrow and brighter, too. Coming up on WBZ News Radio this morning, the jury in the Lindsay Clancy murder trial once again is put through the ringer. A tough night in Stoughton and somebody soon might be watching you. We'll check these stories and more next on WBZ or on the go with the iHeartRadio app. Good morning, it's 627.
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0: It is a dark and stormy kind of summer morning here in Boston under gray skies. The rain continues to fall at 6:30. It is 63 degrees here in Boston on this Thursday morning. It's good to have you along for our ride today. I'm Jeff Brown, and we made it through the rain. Never going back. The thing is, not really.
16: Today will be mostly cloudy, breezy, and cool with some showers and highs struggling to reach 70.
0: And that is WBZ AccuWeather meteorologist Joe Lundberg. Much warmer starting tomorrow. Good-looking weekend, though, seems to be in the works. Lawmakers on Beacon Hill race to an end-of-week finish line, but not too fast. A plan to add speed cameras on Massachusetts roadways is gaining traction.
33: It's far from the first time traffic cameras have been considered on Beacon Hill, but now a bill's passed the Senate.
34: We all see more speeding out there. We see people going through red lights. This bill just focuses on the speeding element of it.
33: Belmont Democrat William Brownsberger pitched the amendment to an economic development package. It would let cities and towns install cameras to catch and fine speeding drivers, but not everywhere.
34: It focuses on speeding where it is most dangerous. Around schools and other designated safety zones in communities, and also on the highways where around construction sites.
33: The first violation would be a mailed warning. After that, it would be a $25 fine or a $100 fine if the driver's going more than 25 above the speed limit. The governor has embraced the idea, so now whether it becomes reality is likely down to the House. Madison Rogers, WBZ, Boston's News Radio.
0: We're missing the point. If the goal is to be in it to win it, we're falling woefully short. No winner again in Powerball. The jackpot now tops $700 million for Saturday's drawing, and while we're at it, we continue to fail miserably at finding the right combination to crack a record-setting and still-growing Mass Megabucks jackpot. $25.3 million? Anyone? Anyone? Bueller? Next up on Saturday night. Late night for the Red Sox.
1: Two to Monasterio. He hits it well! Left field! Back to the wall!
0: Oh, the call on Nesson. It takes extra baseball on the West Coast as the Sox survive the A's in Sacramento. Both the Sox and Athletics will wrap up that series tonight. And while the Sox are away, country music will play at Fenway Park. Doesn't look like it's going to be a great day for it, but still some big names. Drew Mulholland is here with a preview.
2: The country music fans, Jeff, they worked their way through, okay? The great Tim McGraw will headline a big day of music at Fenway Park.
4: Hard don't forget something like that.
2: Now, McGraw's the big name, his pawn shop guitar tour. But this is more like a festival, Jeffrey. It all begins at 4 o'clock this afternoon. Afternoon music, you gotta love that, right? I think so. Opening acts include The Chicks, Lady A, 49 Winchester, and Timothy Wayne. So get in there early, people. Gonna be busy. Tomorrow and Saturday, we completely shift gears. Two nights of Fish. You going?
0: No.
2: Okay. And Zach Brown brings the big weekend to a close with a Sunday show.
0: What a big weekend at Fenway Park.
4: He had a suntan line and red lipstick. I worked so hard for that first kiss. And a heart don't forget something like that.
0: Hopefully,
2: yeah.
0: Hopefully the weather cooperates.
2: Yeah.
0: Today, I don't think it's going to, but better days are coming, right?
2: Well, you know, Noah Kahn had his big rain show, and that was kind of epic.
0: Oh, that's right. It happens. When you're outdoors in the summer, it happens.
2: Yeah.
0: 6:33, and outdoors on the roadways this morning, Laurie Grandy is watching the Subaru Retailers of New England all-wheel drive traffic on the threes.
3: Okay, so here's the deal. We had two separate one-vehicle crashes there. You know, a couple of cars spun out eastbound on the Mass Pike in the left-hand lane right by the Storrow Drive off-ramp there in Alston. One of the vehicles has been towed away. Still waiting for another tow truck to come. Traffic is stop and go from the Market Street overpass to that point. Let's get a check of 93 now with Jack Hart. He's got the Needham Bank Traffic Drone Report.
9: Well, thank you, Lori. Coming down Route 93 out of the Andover area, we had that mess up by Route 133. It's a disabled vehicle in the active breakdown lane, enough to push traffic back to River Road. Then you get some free running room, and then you get down towards Route 93. Get some heavy delays as you get down through the get down towards Spot Pod, and then a little bit of running room there. And then just about from Route 16, right down onto the lower deck and onto the Zakim Bridge, traffic is starting to get heavy right now, and so just is going to take you some extra time. I'm Jack Hart with the Needham Bank Traffic Drone Report.
3: All right, thanks, Jack. Route 1A southbound is slowing now Revere Beach Parkway to Boardman Street. The Tobin Bridge delays have kicked in. It's tough from Carter Street to the center span. Northbound Expressway, a 21-minute ride now. It slows first off at Adams Street, stop and go right up towards Columbia Road. Lori Grant, WBZ's traffic on the threes.
0: Very impressive totals of precipitation and from this storm system that continues to spin towards us. We're looking at anywhere between 3 and 6 inches of rain in Worcester County. It was a record-setting day of rain for the central Massachusetts portion. Slightly lower totals in the northeast and even lower on the south coast of the Cape and Islands. But we're all continuing to be plagued by this rain today, and with occasional showers and cool temperatures, too. We're going to see temps out of the mid to upper 60s today. It happens from time to time during a summer in New England. Tomorrow, much better. We'll welcome the sun back, at least from time to time. We'll see temperatures in the 70s. This weekend looks like it's pretty good bet, both Saturday and Sunday. Looks like we'll see a mixture of sun and clouds with temperatures both days in the 80s, and humidity levels will be getting up there once again. Right now, it's 63 and still raining here in Boston. At 6:36 this Thursday morning, retracing the last steps of a wrong-way driver north of Boston.
10: New photos and surveillance video shows the final hours of a Roslindale man allegedly overserved at Tribu Mexican restaurant in Saugus just before he gets behind the wheel in a wrong-way collision on Route 1 in Linfield. The new images reveal the arrival of Hernan Marrero at Tribu around 9 p.m. May 5th, seen mingling inside the establishment and leaving before 2 a.m. During that time, state alcohol regulators say Marrero was served 9 drinks. The crash killed Marrero and off-duty Mass State Police Trooper Kevin Trainer, who was trying to stop the wrong-way driver. Jay Willette, WBZ Boston's News Radio.
0: And this is a terrible tragedy. One teenager is killed, four others seriously hurt in Abington. This follows a police chase of a stolen SUV when officers say the stolen car that they were in slammed into a tree in Abington. 17-year-old from Weymouth is dead after officials say they tried to stop that SUV shortly before the crash after getting reports of the stolen vehicle. The others in that vehicle range in age from 14 to 17. First responders are shaken to the core as well. The officer in pursuit of that vehicle has now been placed on administrative leave. Along the Rose Kennedy Greenway, immersive art is now on display.
5: That's the sound of Vivian Tran pedaling on a bike that's actually an immersive public art piece she created right outside the Chinatown gate in Boston.
6: These two interactive bicycles kind of facing each other, and they're these flipbooks that are like powered when you pedal the bicycles.
5: The flipbook is attached to a bike that shows a story.
6: And it's mostly inspired by the story of my grandfather selling ice in the streets of Saigon.
5: This is just one immersive work of art along the Rose Kennedy Greenway as part of the Conservancy's public art program.
7: We commission typically 3 to 5 artworks every year.
5: Adam Torres, the public art manager for the Greenway, says it's a way for people to see art through their everyday life and engage with it.
7: This piece is a part of our annual Zodiac series. So in Chin Park in Chinatown, we typically have a new public artwork here every year.
5: In Chinatown, Emma Friedman, WBZ Boston's News Radio.
0: 6:38, many Americans are getting alligator arms these days, but sometime we'll indulge. Let's find out what's up with Bloomberg Business. Here's Courtney Donahoe.
8: Well, good morning. The reluctance to spend no match for fruity refreshers or Chipotle honey chicken burritos. Starbucks and Chipotle both raised their financial outlooks for the year after stronger than expected quarters. Both chains have been getting a boost by trendy new menu items, also their revamped loyalty programs. But it shows that diners are still willing to open their wallets to eat out if the prices and the flavors are right. Turning to trading, stocks tumbled yesterday. Investors are doubting the Federal Reserve's ability to keep inflation under control after leaving rates unchanged. Now, this morning, stock futures are moving higher, Microsoft reassuring investors that expensive bets on AI are starting to pay off. Futures on the tech-heavy NASDAQ leading the gains, rising 1%. S&P futures are up 34 points. I'm Courtney Donahoe, Bloomberg Business on WBZ Boston's News Radio.
0: Still to come. Not so fast, Mr. President. We'll explain next. It's 6:39.
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5: Andrew Monasterio hits a two-run home run in the top of the 10th to put the Red Sox ahead for good as they beat the Athletics 4-2 last night. The Sox will look to take the series in Sacramento tonight with Sonny Gray on the mound. First pitch is at 9:40. The Patriots are set to put the pads on for the first time during training camp today. Linebacker Christian Ellis says the team is excited about that, and he thinks that they're in a good spot as camp rolls on.
6: We all feel good coming back. We all know the defense, so Lord willing, we all stay healthy. We all come together. We know we can. We're going to have a good year.
5: The Pats will practice the next 3 days before a day off on Sunday, and the PGA Tour's Rocket Classic tees off this morning in Detroit. 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
7: What a terrible-looking day here in Greater Boston. It doesn't get you motivated, really. Out the door this morning we go, though. 6:43, let's check with Laurie and the Subaru Retailers of New England all-wheel drive traffic on the threes.
8: I know, it's kind of murky and gloomy out there this morning, and we have these wet roadways to contend with. A couple of different crashes happened. One car crashes eastbound on the Mass Pike in Alston. One of the vehicles has been towed away, just waiting for the other to be towed away, but traffic is jammed from the Market Street overpass to Storrow Drive. Also got some issues north of town. First off, in Chelmsford, a crash now on Route 3 southbound, right at Route 129 in Chelmsford. Got some problems as well on 93, or you've had some. Here's Jack Hart. He's got the Needham Bank traffic drone report.
9: Well, thank you, Laurie. Yeah, good news on Route 93 up in Andover. We had a disabled vehicle, of all things, in the active breakdown lane, had traffic back to River Road. The vehicle is off to the side, and that's out of the way. Traffic is starting to ease out. Still heavy, though, from about 495 up to River Road. That's improving. You get beyond that, and things move reasonably well until you get down to about Route 95. And then as you cross over Route 95, you get some slow-moving traffic through Stoneham. Once you get to Spot Pond, things open up again, but then you get onto the lower deck and heading towards the Zakim Bridge. Things starting to back up once again. I'm Jack Hart with the Needham Bank traffic drone report.
8: Now, northbound expressway traffic jams up at Adams Street. It's about a 26-minute ride between Braintree and Boston right now. Lever connector is full. Route 1A, stop and go Revere Reach Parkway to Boardman Street. Now the Tobin Bridge delays stretching back towards Carter Street. Lori Grandy, WBZ's traffic on the threes.
7: Well, unfortunately, it's mornings like these that remind us that fall really is not all that far away. It feels more like September than late July. 63, very dark and dreary degrees here in Boston this morning as showers continue to fall.
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7: Another down in the dumps kind of day, mainly cloudy, breezy, a few showers around, but better days are ahead, and it begins tomorrow with the emergence of sunshine and highs once again bouncing back into the 70s. It's good to be with you, though, on this Thursday morning. It's July 30th. I'm Jeff Brown, and here are the five things you need to know. At 6:45, on the stand, first responders are expected to testify next in the Lindsey Clancy murder trial. On the outs, the select board in Stoughton places the town manager and the police chief on paid leave as an independent investigation begins into nasty allegations. On pause, a Senate committee delays a decision to advance the nomination of Todd Blanche for Attorney General because Republicans simply don't have the votes. On record, the U.S. Senate resolves that it wants no part of a presidential pardon for convicted sex trafficker Ghislaine Maxwell. It is apparently a long road to recovery for abandoned Norwood Hospital, but Beacon Hill's wheels are in motion.
0: On Beacon Hill, the state Senate passed a redrafted bill that would have the state take over Norwood Hospital via eminent domain. The under-construction hospital shuttered amidst the Stewart Healthcare bankruptcy, previously destroyed by flooding

0: 6 years ago during the pandemic. The property is currently owned by an Alabama-based medical property trust. The ultimate goal is to have the hospital reopened and serving the community. Jim McKay, WBZ, Boston's News Radio.
1: And lawmakers in the House of Representatives are teed up a vote on that eminent domain motion coming up today. The FDA recalls a popular thyroid medication on claims it does not work as directed. The sodium tablet medication, commonly prescribed to treat enlarged thyroid glands, is distributed nationwide by major pharmaceuticals and Cardinal Health. Experts say despite the recall, it is considered low risk for patients. Wall Street comes off a rout as the Federal Reserve leaves interest rates alone.
2: Wall Street investors are worried that the Federal Reserve is not acting fast enough to combat soaring inflation. The Dow tumbling 1,100 points in its worst loss since April 2025. Skyrocketing oil, which was up another 8%, is driving inflation higher.
1: That is ABC's Elizabeth Schulze. Now, there were three dissenting votes among the panel yesterday. The decision to hold the rate steady comes under pressure of an expected rate hike, and experts believe that that rate hike may come at the emergence of the September Federal Reserve meeting. After taking the Fifth more than 100 times on Capitol Hill testimony yesterday, the Senate is expected to vote on contempt of Congress charges against Dr. Anthony Fauci as soon as next week. Dr. Fauci says Kentucky Senator Rand Paul has it in for him and an unhinged obsession with bringing criminal charges against the man who led the scientific response to the COVID pandemic. Rand released the contents of Fauci's diary days before the showdown. Fauci has been given a limited pardon for his actions during the crisis by former President Joe Biden. Noah Kahan is suddenly in a back and forth with the current White House. WBZ's Drew Mulholland is here to bring us up to speed.
3: Yeah. Good morning, Jeffrey. Noah Kahan was not pleased when he heard President Trump using his American cars in some White House social media content.
4: Didn't know he drove American cars.
3: Noah Kahan saying he would never approve of his music being used in support of this administration. So the White House, as they tend to do these days, clapped back. A deputy assistant to the president writing on X, symptoms of Trump derangement syndrome apparently include having a northern attitude.
1: Well, okay. No, yeah. With the exception only being that that song is from The Great Divide.
3: See, you got to know your Noah Kahan,
1: right?
3: You got
1: to know
3: right?
1: the Noah Kahan. Yeah,
3: people around here certainly do.
1: Right. Drew, thank you. The lines dividing church and state in American politics are blurred. Further on this day, it was 70 years ago when President Dwight Eisenhower signs a bill making In God We Trust the nation's official motto. It comes in 1956, 2 years after Under God was inserted into the Pledge of Allegiance. The phrase, In God We Trust, would soon be printed on all U.S. paper currency, joining its appearance on U.S. coins, which date to the Civil War days. It has been argued over ever since in a fight between religious and secular groups, ranging from questions over its appropriateness to its constitutional justification. 6:50, clouds and showers again today in Boston. It is 63 here in the city. This is a case against a Crimson educator.
5: An assistant professor at Harvard Medical School who doubles as a top researcher at Beth Israel faces domestic assault charges. 38-year-old Fang Tian pleads not guilty at an appearance in Brookline District Court earlier this month. Prosecutors say the neurologist lobbed threats and attacked a pregnant victim. Tian is due back in court in September. Jay Willett, WBZ Boston's News Radio.
1: And country music outlaw Willie Nelson has a beef against the construction of data centers.
6: Blue eyes cry in the rain.
7: The 93-year-old country legend published an open letter on social media calling on residents in his hometown of Abbott, Texas, to fight against data centers invading our land. Nelson wrote, "The last thing we need is a loud, water-thieving, light-polluting data center anywhere near our town," and said that data centers only destroy the environment around them. I'm Mark Mayfield.
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18: It was gloomy out there, my friends, out there this morning. We are still dealing with a one-car crash. We had a couple of one-car crashes, and one of those cars has been towed away, but we're still waiting for the other one to be towed away as well. Eastbound on the Mass Pike in Alston, the left-hand lane is blocked off right at Storrow Drive, and traffic is right back to the Market Street overpass. Also dealing with a crash in Chelmsford now. Route 3 southbound, right at 129. It's already jammed up from 495 to that point. All right, let's check out what's happening on 93. Here's Jack Hart. He's got the Needham Bank traffic drone report.
19: Thank you, Laurie. Once you get beyond Spot Pond, you start to get some heavy traffic from about Roosevelt Circle right down into, as you get into the Somerville area, traffic starts to get heavy there. You get some pretty solid traffic right down onto the lower deck and onto the Zakim Bridge heading southbound. Southbound Leverett Connector ramp right now, it's just about chock full. I'm Jack Hart with the Needham Bank Traffic Drone Report.
18: Yeah, also dealing with heavy pockets of delays north on 93, north of town on 93, on 93 southbound, through Methuen right into Andover. We got a couple of earlier disabled vehicles cleared at 133. Northbound Expressway hangs up at Adams Street now, heading up into Boston. Traffic is a 28-minute ride. Lori Grandy, WBZ's traffic on the threes.
1: Let's take a look at the four-day WBZ AccuWeather forecast. And outside of today, it's got to be better than this. 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
20: Mainly cloudy, breezy, and cool today with a few scattered showers around, the high near 70. A shower early tonight, partly to mostly cloudy overnight, the low 65 in downtown Boston, closer to 60 for many suburbs. For tomorrow, intervals of clouds and sunshine, becoming warmer and humid with a stray afternoon shower, the high 77 to 81. For Saturday, a mix of sun and clouds, warm and humid, the high near 80 at the coast, 86 inland. For Sunday, more clouds and sun, breezy, warm and humid in the afternoon, the high 82. I'm AccuWeather meteorologist Joe Lundberg, WBZ, Boston's News Radio.
1: Just 63 and scattered showers in Boston.
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1: 6:55. It does not look like Ghislaine Maxwell will be going anytime soon. The U.S. Senate passes a resolution that it is not in favor of a presidential pardon of the convicted sex trafficker and one-time girlfriend to Jeffrey Epstein. The vote unanimous on Capitol Hill. The measure says the president should not grant a pardon, a commutation, or any other form of executive clemency to Maxwell, who is currently serving a 20-year sentence. New allegations this morning against a rock star turned Hollywood actor.
22: Jared Leto is facing new allegations of sexual misconduct from multiple women in the BBC documentary Jared Leto, Hollywood's Dark Secret. ABC has not independently verified these claims. Four of the women say they were teenagers when they met Leto, who was in his 30s and 40s. Leto denying the allegations, saying in a statement, "I have never sexually assaulted anyone in my entire life. These claims are absolutely and categorically false."
1: In all, 10 women have spoken to the BBC BBC documentary, ABC's Kana Whitworth, with that report. Clouds and more showers in Boston.
0: What I brought to you, I saw you through a broken window.
1: I'm going to pull those shades down again. Temperatures only in the 60s today. Coming up on WBZ News Radio this morning, more testimony this morning, and a pending field trip in the works at the Lindsay Clancy murder trial. The last call comes to a Boston tourist trap, and signs everywhere, the signs. 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
0: You had signs of depression from a long line of sin.
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1: 7 a.m. here in Boston, Thursday morning, a very dark and dreary start to the day under cloudy skies and scattered showers. We're just at 63 degrees. Thank you for being with us live on the radio or on the iHeartRadio app. We are WBZ, Boston's news radio. I'm Jeff Brown. Hey, Boston. Yeah, what she said.
20: Another gray day today with a cool breeze and some showers. The highs within a few degrees of 70.
1: WBZ AccuWeather meteorologist Joe Lundberg. Sunshine does return and warmer air moves in tomorrow. It's closing time for good at a longtime local watering hole.
29: Much more than a bar. That's how owners described Hennessy's after serving its last drinks this week and going out with a bang, saying they couldn't ask for a better final celebration than with the incredible energy and memories shared during the World Cup. Kate also made memories here years ago.
30: When I spent time there, it was a great place to grab a drink.
31: I gave
3: staple.
4: It is a staple. I think it was really, it was particularly exciting while the Scots were here and people were here for the World Cup. So I know it was doing a lot of business then, so I'm really surprised to hear it, and it's a loss.
29: The plan is for its liquor license to be transferred to Bar 23, opening next year in the Seaport District. But though the drinks have stopped flowing, owners say the memories made here will never fade. On Union Street, James Rojas, WBZ, Boston's News Radio.
1: Right, back to business. Patriots are back on the practice field today as training camp resumes. It's time to wear the pads, too, which means the players, they love this. They'll be able to hit each other. It takes extras for the Red Sox to bury the Athletics out west. The Sox will wrap up the four-game series tonight in Sacramento. First pitch is at 9:40, and on the move, a brand-new Citgo sign is coming back to its place over Fenway's left field wall.
5: He's not in the market, per se, for an 11-foot-tall letter T, nor a giant red LED triangle.
6: I don't know where to put it, but it would be interesting.
5: It will, when parts and components from the original Citgo sign that need to be replaced after 60 years of wear and tear will be sold by the petroleum giant, which has commissioned a Texas-based company to rebuild the sign to exact scale and spec.
6: I mean, a lot of people probably buy them because they like it.
5: Not just like homeboy, love.
7: Yeah, of course, it's an icon in this city. It's like, it's kind of synonymous with Fenway Park.
9: It's like a landmark.
10: It's a trademark for Fenway. It may change a little, but to me, it's just still a symbol of that's been there forever. It'll be nice to see it back.
5: Chris Vama, WBZ. Boston's News Radio.
1: As we speak, the new sign is being transported from Texas to New Bedford, where it will be reassembled and then reinstalled above the left field wall on Beacon Street starting next month. Another sign, this one, is ruining summer for some on Nantucket.
11: A Nantucket craft store, Four Winds Craft Guild, sparks some online debate for their no influencers sign hanging right from the ceiling. One big influencer was very critical of the message, saying it mocks women, and there was no shortage of reaction on social media. The store says the sign does reflect concerns about influencer culture, but they aren't targeting any individual here. Drew Mulholland, WBZ, Boston's News Radio.
1: 7:03, coming up on WBZ News Radio this morning. Karn artists have a new game to play. We'll check that out coming up next. Let's check in with Laurie Grandy and the Subaru Retailers of New England all-wheel drive traffic on the threes.
18: Well, we are still seeing delays on the Mass Pike eastbound in Alston. We had a couple of earlier crashes there. A couple of cars spun out by Storrow Drive. They have now been towed out of the way, but it is still jammed from the Market Street overpass to that point. Also in Chelmsford, expect delays on Route 3 southbound. It jams up at 495 all the way to Route 129 there at Chelmsford, and that is due to an accident. Again, the left-hand lane is blocked off there. Let's check out 93 now with Jack Hart. He's got the Needham Bank traffic drone report.
19: Well, thank you, Laurie. Coming down Route 93 from the Roosevelt Circle area, we've got some pretty heavy traffic, pretty solid, right down onto the lower deck, onto the Zakim Bridge and into the Tip O'Neill Tunnel. Southbound levered connector ramp, that's about chock full right now. You get into the Tip O'Neill Tunnel, though, you head southbound. Things are looking okay there. Starting to see some heavy delays. Well, northbound starting to see some heavy delays. Northbound on the expressway from just about East Milton Square right up to, right up to Columbia Road. Pretty solid. I'm Jack Hart with the Needham Traffic Needham Bank traffic drone report.
18: All righty. We are dealing with a couple of slow spots as well. Route 2 through Acton and Concord now approaching Walden Pond. Lori Grady, WBZ's traffic on the threes.
1: Lori, you claim to love the rain.
18: I am a pluviophile. I do.
1: You can't be loving this.
18: Well, it's just kind of dark and murky. It's tough in the morning. The best time is when you can take a nap during the rain.
1: See, there it is. I find it much easier to take a nap, to fall asleep. I bore myself to sleep.
18: Yes.
1: In this kind of weather. So again, today, we can't seem to snap out of it. We still have, now, if you look at the radar and you put it in motion, you can see what's happening is this system is spinning at us from offshore, and that's why we still have some leftover showers and scattered in nature throughout much of the day today. Otherwise, just dark and gloomy skies here in Boston at 63 this morning, and really not much warmer today. Will only be about mid to upper 60s for our high temperatures today. Even a couple of stray showers will be left over tonight, too, before we start to improve tomorrow. A mix of sun and clouds. We're back in the 70s tomorrow, and right now, it looks like we have a pretty decent weekend on the way. At the moment, it's 63. We've got clouds, mist, and showers here in Boston on this Thursday morning. At the Lindsey Clancy murder trial, first responders are expected to take the stand next. This follows two gut-wrenching days of testimony from Clancy's ex-husband, Patrick.
0: Did anyone ever tell you not to leave your kids alone with Lindsey?
3: No.
1: Patrick recalls for the jury that his wife heard voices about taking the couple's children's lives. He believed Lindsey was taking her medications as prescribed, but couldn't prove it. The jury also gets to hear the frantic 911 call by Patrick when he returned home to find that his life was shattered. It is expected that the jury will be able to tour the family's former Duxbury home tomorrow. Beacon Hill takes action on a bill to strengthen Alzheimer's care.
9: The House passing a bill that helps people living with dementia and provides assistance for the entire healthcare system from top to bottom, really. Providers to first responders, hospital, and other state agencies. It will create a number of programs and training opportunities, also provide some financial support to help everyone involved in the process, hoping to better care for people who have Alzheimer's and are suffering from dementia. Jim McKay, WBZ, Boston's News Radio.
1: Scammers, you got another thing coming at a convenience store in New Hampshire.
13: Bitcoin ATMs are popping up more and more throughout the country, and they've become popular amongst scammers. They'll often convince people to send them thousands in Bitcoin, thinking it was meant to help a relative or pay a fine. But the owners of Varney Street Quick Stop in Manchester, New Hampshire, are trying to make sure it won't happen again. Ketan Kumar and Manisha Ben Patel have been credited with saving thousands of dollars by warning seniors coming into their store about possible scams. Manisha Ben says she looks out for specific signs.
14: If they are in a phone and then they don't know how to use, they like trying to explain, like they keep asking same question to the guy in the phone. That means they don't know anything. They're getting scammed.
13: When they see this going on, they warn the person and call the police. Ketan Kumar says the people they've helped have been very grateful.
14: She was very thankful to us, right? Because there were that. I think there was 7,000. That was the last money, the money they had.
13: From Manchester, Kyle Bray, WBZ, Boston's News Radio.
1: Another high-tech company is cashing in on artificial intelligence. It is 7:08. Let's check it out right now with business news. Here's Courtney Donahoe.
15: Yeah, we're talking about Samsung posting a 250-fold jump in chip profits. Samsung expects memory shortages could get worse next year due to the AI infrastructure build-out. Most of its big clients are now locking in long-term supply deals at higher prices, reflecting a scramble by the big spenders like NVIDIA to secure the components essential to data centers. But keep in mind, these higher memory prices, that's squeezing its mobile device business. Investors, though, they're trying to shake off yesterday's steep losses. Stock futures are heading for a higher open this morning. Shares of Microsoft rallying after earnings are suggesting that its artificial intelligence investments are starting to generate some returns. S&P futures are rising 41 points. NASDAQ futures jumping 1.3%. I'm Courtney Donahoe, Bloomberg Business on WBZ, Boston's News Radio.
1: Still to come. The Red Sox are away. Country music will play at Fenway Park. A preview coming up next at 7:09. 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
9: Red Sox beat the Athletics 4-2 in 10 innings as Andrew Monasterio hit a two-run home run in the top of the 10th to put Boston ahead for good. The Sox wrap up their series against the A's tonight. First pitch is at 9:40. Meanwhile, multiple reports say Curtis Meade will avoid surgery on his fractured wrist and could return sometime this season. The Patriots get back on the practice field this morning after a day off yesterday. The Pats are expected to put the pads on for the first time today as training camp ramps up. And ESPN reports that the NBA's probe into the Clippers over whether or not they circumvented the salary cap to pay Kawhi Leonard could drag into 2027. The investigation has forced the trade that would send Leonard to the Raptors to be put on hold. Dan Watkins, WBZ, Boston's News Radio.
1: 7:13, and we check the roads every 10 minutes here on this soggy Boston morning. Laurie Grandy with a look at the Subaru retailers of New England all-wheel drive traffic on the threes. Not much to smile about, but you're smiling.
18: Well, you know, I'm a happy person for the most part. I got to tell you that we have one car crash to watch out for on the ramp now, 495 northbound. It's the off-ramp to Route 3 in Chelmsford. And again, I know I keep mentioning this, but these are the days that we get a lot of spun out vehicles, so don't you be one of them. All right, let's get a check of the expressway now with Jack Hart. He's got the Needham Bank traffic drone report.
19: Oh, thank you, Lario. That expressway traveling right now, getting onto that roadway from the Braintree merge right now, routes 3 and 93, getting up to, it's past the Furnace Brook Parkway. It's slow moving, but then you get to Furnace Brook Parkway, and boy, you've got solid traffic right up to, beyond Morrissey Boulevard right now. And then it continues to be sluggish up to Columbia Road. Then you get up to Columbia Road, up towards the end, and towards heading on towards Andrews Square. Things start to ease out a little bit in that direction. I'm Jack Hart with the Needham Bank Traffic Drone Report.
18: Also in Chelmsford, we have a crash. I'm still working on Route 3 southbound by 129, and the left-hand lane is knocked out there. You're going to find yourself stopping at 495, getting to that point. Still very heavy. Downtown 93 southbound is slow from the Fellsway to the Zakim Bridge. Lever connector is full. The Pike eastbound, heavy through Newton and again through Brighton approaching Fenway Park. Route 1A southbound is tied up Bell Circle to Boardman Street. Now the Ted Williams Tunnel is full. The Sumner is a little bit better. The Tobin is slow from Carter Street. Lori Grandy, WBZ's traffic on the threes.
1: And keep in mind, it's not just the rain this morning. We also have a lot of fog out and about, which is slowing things down, or tends to. It's 63 right now in Boston. Another dreary start to the day. We do have scattered showers throughout.
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1: As conditions slowly improve, not only here, but throughout the East Coast, we're still looking at delays and cancellations at Logan Airport this morning. According to FlightAware, there are more than 50 flights affected already this morning. Thanks for joining us on this Thursday, the 30th of July. I'm Jeff Brown, and here are the five things you need to know at 7:16. Takeover. State representatives tee up a vote to take abandoned Norwood Hospital by eminent domain. This would follow the state Senate's lead this week. Going home, tens of thousands recently forced out by a monster wildfire in France are given a green light to return to their roots. On guard, health officials in Florida confirm the nation's first death this year from a flesh-eating bacteria. On the move, an entirely new Citgo sign is coming back to Fenway Park. Too badly damaged to repair, installation begins over Fenway's left field wall starting next month. Parents love it. Kids this time of year hate to hear it.
4: Target is back partnering up with the Boys and Girls Club of Boston, giving kids a kickstart on their back-to-school shopping.
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4: Michelle Clark with the Target in Fenway here says 75 Boston students stop by for a free day of shopping. I got a chance to meet with Nicholas, who's a part of the Jordan Boys and Girls Club in Chelsea. He's going into second grade and gave me a little show and tell of what he's buying.
20: I got a Minion binder and a SpongeBob shirt.
4: Isidra Quinones with the Boys and Girls Club of Boston tells me this is more than just about shopping.
23: And given the climate right now, the financial climate, and you know what everyone's going through right now, to have the freedom to go into a store and pick out anything you want with this gift card and not have to worry is a pretty big deal.
4: In Fenway, Emma Friedman, WBZ, Boston's News Radio.
1: Emotions will certainly be on display at a traveling exhibition in Beverly. The traveling Vietnam Memorial Wall, which is a replica of the original in the nation's capital, is on display for the city's homecoming celebration. The memorial will be open to the public 24 hours a day at Beverly High School now through Sunday. It is a smaller scale version of the National Memorial, but still, it's about the length of a football field. And honors nearly 60,000 U.S. service members. Beverly's homecoming this year also celebrates the city's 400th anniversary. A multi-billion dollar project to rebuild Springfield's Roderick Ireland District Court hits a big-time obstacle as conflict of interest allegations and a lawsuit bring that project to a screeching halt. One of the winning bidders is John Barros. He once ran for governor and currently is the interim head of the Massachusetts Convention Center Authority. He divests himself, even though he says he did nothing wrong here. This $2 billion project went to Liberty Junction, which is a group also backed by Conan Harris, the husband of Congresswoman Ayanna Pressley. Two local groups also in the bidding, but lose, say something stinks, and they take their claim to court. It's 7:18, clouds and scattered showers this morning, 63 here in Boston. Aw, nuts. Or not. There's something in the water in Woburn.
24: Water chestnuts, the invasive kind, not the stir-fry kind, got their start here in Massachusetts in the mid-1800s. Now they're everywhere.
25: We're at a stage now where we feel pretty overwhelmed with the extent of the infestation.
24: Bill Lee is a scientist in Woburn who first noticed water chestnuts at Horn Pond here in 2017. He and a dedicated team of volunteers have set about removing them by hand because they're taking over the entire pond. But it's a lot easier said than done. They reproduce like crazy.
25: You're talking about a million new nuts per acre, so the numbers are staggering.
24: Still, the Mystic River Watershed Association says the hand-pulling does work. They've taken some 45,000 pounds out of the pond this summer alone. Daria Santolani is with the association.
26: In the Mystic River, we were short a shore water chestnut. Took 14 years, but we have really gotten it down to a manageable amount.
24: Kyle Schaffel, WBZ, Boston's News Radio.
1: Sean Diddy Combs wants to get out of jail as soon as possible. His team has brought his prison release date to the table for a third time. Combs is now eligible for release in January of 2028. He is serving a more than four-year sentence in New Jersey after being found guilty of two counts of prostitution-related charges. This move comes from the Combs legal team, and it comes less than a week after multiple outlets reported that the rapper was involved in an altercation with another inmate broken up by prison staff. Rock god Ozzy Osbourne will be honored at Universal Studios theme parks on both coasts this Halloween. Each will feature Ozzy Osbourne, Prince of Darkness, haunted houses during Halloween horror nights. The houses will be unique at each theme park in Hollywood and in Orlando. Ozzy's widow Sharon and his son Jack give their seal of approval. And big time doings at Fenway Park today. Even though the Red Sox are not part of the action, there is some country music action on the way. WBC's Drew Mulholland is here to take a look. Good morning, Andrew.
0: Morning, Jeffrey. Tim McGraw is the big name. I hear rain makes the grass grow.
1: Yeah, that's true. Yeah. It'll be raining today.
0: You know what this is? This is the Pawn Shop Guitar Tour. It's more like a festival. A lot of bands here. Opening acts include The Chicks, Lady A, 4 o'clock start. Gotta love that. Then tomorrow and Saturday, Fish comes to town. A lot of music going on. Zach Brown closes out the weekend on Sunday.
1: A yearly tradition. I'm gonna live where the green grass grows. Watch my corn pop up and roll. 7:21. We get the party started. Likely in some showers today at Fenway Park. But we'll get through it. We always do. We'll check the roads next.
5: You have the app, but do you have the story? 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
1: Exactly.
7: That is where Lori comes.
1: That's where you come in.
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1: 7:23, Thursday morning in Boston, as we inch ever closer to an elusive weekend. We need to check the roadways. We do it every 10 minutes. Now the Subaru Retailers of New England all-wheel drive, traffic on the threes.
18: All right, very, very heavy and slow in Chelmsford, Route 3 southbound. Stop and go 495, right to a crash in the left-hand lane by Route 129. So watch out for delays there. Also in Chelmsford, we get a one-car crash on the ramp, 495 northbound to Route 3 northbound. 495 northbound to Route 3 northbound. One car spun out vehicle there. Meantime, also north of town on 495 northbound in North Andover, we have a collision right by Mass Ave. The two right travel lanes are blocked off, so traffic is tied up from 114 to that point. 495 southbound, heavy, slow through Andover from Route 28 to 93. Let's get a check of the expressway now with Jack Hart. He's got the Needham Bank traffic drone report.
19: Well, thank you, Laurie. We've got some pretty solid traffic right now from just about the Braintree merge, just as you're getting on from Routes 3 and 93. And once you get past Furnace Brook Parkway, though, we've got absolutely solid traffic, solid right up to, just about up to Columbia Road right now. And then it starts to ease out a little bit getting up towards the Andrew Square exit. Things open up after that, get a little slow into the tunnel. Southbound, slow getting through the Savin Hill area, slow again down by Furnace Brook Parkway. I'm Jack Hart with the Needham Bank Traffic Drone Report.
18: All right, thanks, Jack. Downtown getting heavier as well. 93 southbound is back to the Fellsway approaching the Zakim Bridge. Lever connector is full. Route 1A is southbound is tied up from Bell Circle to Boardman Street. It's also very heavy at the entrance to the Sumner Tunnel now. The Ted Williams Tunnel is tied up end-to-end. The Tobin is back to Carter Street. Lori Grandy, WBZ's traffic on the threes.
1: Meteorologist Joe Lundberg is here with a check on the four-day WBZ AccuWeather forecast. Joe, will we ever see the sun again?
13: Yes, we will. Just about not going to see anything of consequence today. It's just kind of one of those rare late July days where we've got overcast skies and a stiff north to northeast wind. that's going to keep temperatures in the 60s to near 70. Most of the showers are now to our south and west, but there'll be a shower pretty much at any time it wants to today and into the evening hours. Our high struggles to get to 70. Then later tonight, it dries out and it begins to clear up a little bit. By morning, we're down to 60 inland, about 65 in the city. Tomorrow, with some sun, we'll warm to a high of 77 to 81. There could still be a stray afternoon shower, but most of the day rain-free around the area. Looks like a dry start to the weekend. Saturday, partly sunny, kinds of warm and humid, 80 along the coast, mid-80s inland. Sunday, clouds will limit sunshine, but still dry, breezy, warm, humid, a high in the lower 80s. I'm AccuWeather meteorologist Joe Lundberg, WBZ, Boston's News Radio.
1: It definitely is one of those days. 63, clouds and showers in Boston. 726 New England business now for the second time in a week. Frustrated healthcare workers at Boston Medical Center will hold another informational picket this morning. Doctors and other technicians will show up in a show of support to the nurses who will walk outside the main campus on Albany Street beginning at 11:30 this morning to express their angst over 4 months of stalled union contract talks. Burnout, retention, and recruitment are among the issues hung up at the bargaining table, not to mention pay. Last week, more than 1,000 nurses took part in the demonstration in Boston, and more at the Brockton facility as well. More clouds, more showers. Temps only in the 60s today. Better times, better days coming just in time for the weekend. Coming up on WBZ News Radio this morning, new hope for your health comes from the Massachusetts State House. The jury in the Lindsey Clancy murder trial once again is put through the ringer, and a tough night for town leaders in Stoughton. We'll check those stories and more coming up next, right here at WBZ, Boston's News Radio. Stay with us and stay informed.
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1: 7:30 on a Thursday morning in Boston under gray skies and scattered showers out the door this morning. It is a cool 63 degrees here in the city. Thanks for joining us on your drive to work nonetheless this morning. I'm Jeff Brown. Enough already. No, seriously, enough already.
0: Mainly cloudy, breezy, and cool today with a few scattered showers around, the high near 70.
1: Still a ways to go, apparently. WBZ AccuWeather meteorologist Joe Lundberg. Record-setting rains hit Worcester County. The system eventually moves out. Sunshine returns tomorrow. Still a rough ride at Logan Airport this morning. More than 50 delays and cancellations on the board, according to FlightAware. It takes extras for the Red Sox to bury the Athletics out west. The Sox wrap up the four-game series against the A's tonight in Sacramento. First pitch is coming up at 9:40. The U.S. bombards Iran in overnight airstrikes again, this time in retaliation for the Islamic Republic's surprise attack on U.S. bases in Jordan.
4: We're going to be hitting them very hard because it's our turn to hit them. They know it's coming. They're asking us not to do it.
1: But U.S. forces did. Also this morning, an American tanker is one of two vessels on fire off the coast of Egypt. CENTCOM says the most recent operation to diminish threats posed by Iran, by the way, is now complete. Delay of game for Todd Blanche, President Trump's nominee to take over as Attorney General on a permanent basis. Currently in the chair temporarily, the Senate committee pauses a vote to advance his nomination because the Republicans simply don't have the votes. John Cornyn of Texas and North Carolina's Tom Tillis, who are both out at the end of their terms, are both no's on concerns that Blanche won't put in writing his promises to kill parts of a deal that he cut to settle President Trump's lawsuit against the IRS, which currently gives Trump's family protection against future audits. More money needed, please. The Trump administration is asking Congress for an additional $10 million to cover costs connected to this summer's presidential-sponsored Freedom 250 events on the National Mall. The money is needed to cover routine National Park Service costs associated with the Great American State Fair, a prayer event, and the 4th of July Salute to America. Congress has already approved $150 million. No winner again in the nation's Powerball jackpot, which now tops $700 million on Saturday's drawing. And while we're at it, we continue to fail miserably at finding the right combination of numbers to crack a record-setting and still-growing mass megabucks jackpot. $25.3 million. Anyone? Anyone? Bueller? Next up on Saturday night. And it's a tough night for town leaders in Stoughton. The town manager and the police chief, both placed on leave.
6: Stoughton residents showed up to last night's meeting wearing orange shirts in support of Police Chief Donna McNamara, who was placed on administrative leave over what she has alleged was a harassment and discrimination campaign. She's now suing the town. Last night, her supporters went after town manager Thomas Coulter.
9: His actions are reckless. Doesn't care that they're reckless, because if she sues, it's not going to be his taxes, because somehow or another, he is a town manager in a town that he doesn't live in.
6: After last night's meeting, town manager Thomas Coulter was also placed on paid administrative leave by the select board. He was scheduled to speak last night, but wound up not attending. Jim McKay, WBZ, Boston's News Radio.
1: 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Details coming up. Let's check with Laurie now and the Subaru Retailers of New England all-wheel drive traffic on the threes.
18: All right, first off, heavier downtown now. Lots of delays approaching the entrance to the Sumner Tunnel on Route 1A. The Ted Williams Tunnel is full back to the airport right now. Tobin Bridge, you're going to find that slowing down at Carter Street approaching the Lever Connector, and the connector is tied up end-to-end. 93 southbound hangs up at the Fellsway approaching the Zakim Bridge. Let's get a check of the expressway with Jack Hart. He's got the Needham Bank traffic drone report.
19: Well, thank you, Laurie. The expressway heading northbound right now is pretty crummy from just about the Braintree merge right now. We've got some solid traffic from, well, just after Furnace Brook Parkway. Solid right up to, it's really solid right up to Columbia Road, and then continues heavy up towards the Andrew Square exit. Then things start to ease out after that. Southbound a little heavy through the Savin Hill stretch. I'm Jack Hart with the Needham Bank Traffic Drone Report.
18: You know, we had a couple of problems in Chelmsford. Route 3 southbound, that crash is now cleared. It was just after 129 there in Chelmsford, but traffic is still jammed from 495 to that point. Also, a one-car crash is still sitting there on the ramp, 495 northbound, the off-ramp to Route 3 northbound. Meantime, on 495 northbound in North Andover, the two right travel lanes block blocked off at Mass Ave. This is all due to an accident there. And it continues to be slow going on 495 southbound, 114 to 93 through Lawrence. Lori Grandy, WBZ's traffic on the threes.
1: Seeing some reports on social media this morning that there are some areas in Worcester County that got more than 6 inches of rain. It's a record-setting day for Worcester County. A lot of widespread 3 to 4 inches of rain there. Precipitation coming down still today in isolated pockets this morning. Otherwise, it's cloudy, it's foggy, it's misty here in Boston. But we've added a degree, 64 right now in the city. It's only going to be in the mid to upper 60s today in much of the area. Tomorrow's a better day. We start to see some sunshine returning, mixing with clouds. Baby steps, right? Highs in the 70s. Tomorrow into the lower 80s. Both Saturday and Sunday looks like, fingers crossed, a good-looking weekend. On the way, we'll see some humidity also in play as we get into August, if you can believe it. Right now in Boston, 64, clouds and showers at 7:36 on this Thursday morning. Getting a little bit closer to a state takeover. Abandoned Norwood Hospital finds new hope and possibly a new future. Compliments of Beacon Hill.
5: Beacon Hill lawmakers in the House are expected to follow the Senate's lead in approving an eminent domain takeover, which would allow the Commonwealth to find a new owner for the property and begin construction and renovation. Flooded out following torrential downpours in the summer of 2020, Stewart Hospital once tried to rebuild, but it flamed out in bankruptcy not long after. The bill would authorize the state to kick out current owner, Medical Properties Trust. Jay Ouellette, WBZ, Boston's News Radio.
1: There is, in fact, a flurry of activity at the State House as lawmakers wrap up the session, their legislative session tomorrow. A big vote on transparency on Beacon Hill is expected today, where state senators will yay or nay a public records reform bill recently passed in the House. It's modeled after Pennsylvania's right to know law. This bill sets up a process for the public to request records that are otherwise inaccessible, and it includes a timeline to avoid any foot dragging. Nearly 24 types of records, including written testimony and ethics disclosures, are in the plan as well. Voters in Massachusetts will face a separate public records question on November's election ballot. It's hard to believe this movie is 30 years old.
7: What?
1: We're going to pay tribute to it coming up in just a couple of months. Mm. WBZ's Drew Mulholland is here with some details at Fenway Park. Good morning, Drew.
7: Morning, Jeffrey. We have learned that Adam Sandler's Happy Gilmore will get the royal treatment with a screening at Fenway Park on September 5th. Mark the date on your calendar. Movie night at Fenway returns with this special event. It's all about golf with Sandler in this 1990s classic. Fans will get to play mini golf and check out a golf simulator before the 6:30 showing. The first 1,000 guests will also get a mini hockey stick.
10: Happy learned how to putt. Uh-oh.
7: Yeah, remember the putting stroke there with the Bruins jersey and all? Tickets are free for Red Sox season ticket holders. That is not you and I, Jeff, but
1: no.
7: So we can't go for free, apparently. But on sale to the general public, too.
10: Happy learned how to putt. Uh-oh.
7: You know, I can't make a putt this season.
1: Neither can I.
7: Yeah.
1: We should discuss this, by the way.
7: Yeah.
1: This is not good.
7: Maybe you and I shouldn't talk about it. We've got to find somebody
1: true.
7: Who knows what they're doing.
1: We'll have a sidebar later.
7: Got to roll them in.
1: All right, 7:38. Let's check in on business news now. After a rout on Wall Street, here's Bloomberg's Courtney Donahoe.
11: Wow, what a big hit yesterday with the Dow dropping more than 1,000 points. Investors questioning whether the Federal Reserve can get inflation under control. Now, this morning, it's a different story. Stocks are looking at a rebound. Microsoft lifting the mood a bit after a strong showing in its cloud business. S&P futures, they're jumping 47 points. Dow futures rising 240. Meantime, Disney is planning a revamp of its streaming service. New CEO Josh D'Amaro has instructed his leadership team to think of Disney Plus as a front door for the company's fans worldwide. Disney Plus is introducing new features like a better recommendation algorithm and vertical videos. Plus, the entertainment giant is integrating programming from Hulu and ESPN. I'm Courtney Donahoe, Bloomberg Business on WBZ Boston's News Radio.
1: Still to come. An abrupt ending turns out to be the showstopper. Details coming up next. It's 7:39. 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
3: Red Sox take down the Athletics 4-2 in 10 innings. Andrew Monasterio hit a two-run home run in the top of the 10th to put Boston ahead. The Sox will look to take the series in Sacramento tonight with Sonny Gray on the mound. First pitch is at 9:40. The Patriots are expected to have their first padded practice of training camp today. It's something that linebacker Christian Ellis is looking forward to.
4: It'll be good. It'll be able to good to actually fit the run the way we can and to get a little contact on contact.
3: Elsewhere in the NFL, Taysom Hill posted a statement on social media last night that he will not return to the Saints for a 10th season. And on the PGA Tour, the Rocket Classic gets underway this morning in Detroit. Dan Watkins, WBZ, Boston's News Radio.
5: How about this? Let's give it a shot on the roads this morning and go someplace. It's 7:43. We do this every 10 minutes. A check of the Subaru Retailers of New England all-wheel drive traffic on the threes.
6: Is there a plan B? Because I'll tell you, it is rough out there this morning. 495 northbound in Chelmsford. It is stop and go from the Lowell Connector right to Woburn Street. We're still dealing with a crash, by the way, coming off of 495 northbound to Route 3 northbound in Chelmsford, and in North Andover, the two right travel lanes are blocked off at Mass Ave. However, I'm getting word now that they have just cleared that crash, so that's some good news there. Got a new crash to watch out for, however. This is on 95 northbound, just after University Avenue in Westwood. The left travel lane is knocked out there. Let's get a check now of the Mass Pike and see how that's moving along with Jack Hart. He's got the Needham Bank traffic drone report.
7: Well, thank you, Lori. Getting out of the Mass Pike, heading towards the downtown area from Route 95. We've got some heavy delays getting past Route 16 in the Newton area. Then things ease out a little bit, and you get down closer to the hotel overpass, Newton Corner area, and then things start to get heavy. You get some absolutely solid traffic getting past the Alston-Brighton interchange. By the time you get down to the Prudential Tunnel, things are easing out heading into the downtown area. Westbound side, things looking okay. I'm Jack Hart with the Needham Bank Traffic Zone Report.
6: Yeah, things kind of just dragging along on the northbound side of the expressway from the Furnaceburg Parkway up towards Columbia Road. It's about a half an hour ride there. 93 southbound, usual delays there. Fellsway to the Zakin Bridge and the Lever Connector is slow. Route 1A southbound, top Bell Circle to Boardman Street. It's also very heavy at the entrance to the Sumner Tunnel. The Ted Williams Tunnel is back to the airport. The Tobin stretching out towards the Carter Street area. Lori Grant, WBZ's traffic on the threes.
5: It turns out your window to the world is right through your windshield this morning, because what you see is what you're going to get. All day today, it's dark and dreary here in Boston this morning. We've got some thick, patchy fog as well. 64 scattered showers in the area.
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5: Cloudy, breezy, a few showers from time to time all day and into the overnight hours tonight before we finally start to get some relief and clear things out. Tomorrow, the return of sunshine and the return of 70-degree temperatures, mid-70s tomorrow. Good-looking weekend on the way. Fingers crossed. 64 right now in Boston. Thank you for being with us on this Thursday morning. It's July 30th. I'm Jeff Brown, and here are the five things you need to know at 7:46. Retaliation. The U.S. hits back at Iran in a new round of overnight airstrikes following the Islamic Republic's surprise attack on U.S. forces in Jordan. Tense times. The Senate could vote on contempt of Congress charges against Dr. Anthony Fauci as soon as next week. Tragedy. One teenager is dead, four more teens seriously wounded after police say a stolen SUV slams into a tree in Abington. Traveling Soldier, a small-scale version of the Vietnam Memorial Wall, arrives in Beverly to celebrate the city's homecoming and its 400th anniversary. Closing time for good at a long-time local watering hole.
8: After 30 years, Hennessy's has called its last call.
9: That's crazy. I didn't know that they were closing.
10: I didn't know it was closing. I haven't been there in probably a decade. I work right in the area, and Yeah, not really my scene, but it is a classic.
8: Just a skip away from Union Oyster House, owners of the tavern consider the World Cup celebrations as their last hurrah, with weeks of laughter, cheers, beers, and a packed house.
10: It was awesome. The

0: Eggs were high. It was really good. Even just grabbing lunch in the middle of the day was super awesome.
1: Meanwhile, owners say it's been an honor of a lifetime, being a place where lifelong friendships were made, stories were shared, and celebrations turned into traditions. On Union Street, James Rojas, WBZ, Boston's News Radio.
2: It seems it's all about parasites these days, as if watching for cyclospora at the salad bar wasn't enough. Now, health officials in Florida confirmed the state's first death this year from the flesh-eating bacteria Fibrio vulnificus. In Palm Beach County, this is the first reported death anywhere in the United States, for that matter, this year. 11 other cases have been diagnosed in Florida so far, others in Alabama and as far north as Connecticut. This is a rare infection found in warm, brackish waters. About 200 cases are reported in the United States every year. It's got about a 20% death rate as well. 7:48, dreary morning in Boston. Clouds, fog, and scattered showers. 64 here in the city. A local neighborhood wants to build a better bridge.
3: The walk from Harwood Road to Oak Street in Natick should really only take 5 minutes. They're right next to each other. But instead,
4: generally it's not the most difficult walk, but it is certainly quite steeply sloped as you walk along Oak Street.
3: It takes more like 20. That's because Pickerel Pond is in the way and the trails here don't connect, meaning it's way harder to get around than it should be. Claire Rondelli with the town says a fix is being built.
4: The boardwalk itself is 195 feet, so that, you know, from just over a mile to down to 195 feet, you would probably be saving quite a bit of time.
3: A floating boardwalk is being put in to give people here access to the rest of the neighborhood. It took years to get the money, but the people here are thrilled.
4: They have friends on the other side of the pond, and that they're very much looking forward to be able to walk their kids over to those houses without having to pack up the car and go.
3: Kyle Schaffel, WBZ, Boston's News Radio.
2: A beloved local summertime tradition may go up in smoke.
5: 4th of July fireworks in Attleboro may become a thing of the past. The reason? Budget shortages and staffing cuts, tale as old as time. Mayor Kathleen DeSimone says the city may not be able to continue hosting the event without outside support. Recent layoffs have left fewer staff members available to organize large celebrations like an Independence Day bash. So now they're looking into nonprofit partnerships and maybe some ideas from the community to keep the Star-Spangled tradition alive. Matt Shearer, WBZ, Boston's News Radio.
2: Scammers don't stand a chance at this convenience store in Manchester, New Hampshire.
6: When Manisha Ben Patel learned a woman had sent money to a scammer using the Bitcoin ATM at her store, she was sad.
7: These poor people, they work hard for the money, you know, and then they're losing in 1 second.
6: She and her husband, Ketan Kumar, own Varney Street Quick Stop in Manchester, New Hampshire. And since that day, they decided to make sure no one gets scammed in their store again. They've been credited with saving several seniors from sending thousands of dollars to scammers. They say they look out for older folks carrying lots of cash who are talking on the phone, often confused on how to work the machine. They call the cops and explain to the person how it could be a scam. Ketan Kumar says they're happy they can help people.
8: I think about, like, you know, what about if she's my mother or if she's my grandmother, you know? Or one day I'm gonna get old, right? And whatever, like, if I get scammed, I mean, you know, when I get 70 years old, you know?
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2: We've all had days like this. Country star Megan Maroney says she'll be back after stopping her concert midway in Denver. After becoming too sick to play, in a post on social media, Maroney apologizes to her fans and says, "I'll make it up to you." And the good news is the canceled show has already been rescheduled for August 27th. The original tickets will be honored if your travels take you to Denver next month, per chance. It's 7:51. Traffic and weather together, coming up next.
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14: Yeah, just picked up some problems in Littleton. This is 495 northbound. It is an accident in the breakdown lane right at Route 119. It was moved out of the left-hand lane there. Traffic is stop and go from Route 2A to the crash site there at 119. 495 northbound is jammed as well. Lowell connector right to Woburn Street. Also dealing with a slow ride coming off of 495 northbound. On the off-ramp, there is an accident on the ramp to Route 3 northbound, so keep an eye out for that. 95 northbound, tough going through Canton, approaching 109. And then in Westwood, there is an accident in the left-hand lane right by University Avenue to keep an eye out for. All right, let's check out what's happening on the Pike. With in for Chris Tenek today is Jack Hart. He's got the Needham Bank traffic drone report.
15: Well, thank you, Laurie Gideon. Heading on the Mass Pike towards the downtown area. We do have still a little bit of a delay right around Route 16 in the Newton area. That's easing out a little bit. And then you get down towards the hotel overpass, and we start to see some heavy delays there. Absolutely solid getting past the Alston-Brighton interchange. Continues heavy right up to into the Prudential Tunnel right now. Then after that, things kind of ease out a little bit. On the westbound side, traffic looking okay. I'm Jack Hart with the Needham Bank Traffic Drone Report.
14: All right, we are dealing with delays, you know, getting to the expressway. And once you're on the expressway, it's a 31-minute ride between Braintree and the O'Neill Tunnel. Lori Grandy, WBZ's traffic on the three.
2: Let's check out the four-day WBZ AccuWeather forecast right now with meteorologist Joe Lundberg.
16: Mainly cloudy today, a cool breeze along with a few showers, the high not far from 70. A shower early tonight, partly to mostly cloudy overnight, low 65 in downtown Boston, near 60 for many suburbs. Intervals of clouds and sunshine tomorrow. It'll turn warmer, it'll be humid. Look for a shower in spots in the afternoon. Most of the day will be rain-free. The high tomorrow, 77 to 81. Saturday, a mix of sun and clouds, warm and humid. The high about 80 along the coast, 86 for some inland suburbs. Sunday, clouds, limited sun, breezy, warm and humid in the afternoon. The high, 82. I'm AccuWeather meteorologist Joe Lundberg, WBZ, Boston's News Radio.
2: Just 64 in Boston. 756 country music outlaw Willie Nelson would like a word about the nation's love affair with data centers.
17: Blue eyes cry in the rain.
18: The 93-year-old country legend published an open letter on social media calling on residents in his hometown of Abbott, Texas, to fight against data centers invading our land. Nelson wrote, "The last thing we need is a loud, water-thieving, light-polluting data center anywhere near our town," and said that data centers only destroy the environment around them. I'm Mark Mayfield.
2: It's time to get real. Record labels are proposing new rules for how AI-generated music can hit the charts. Universal, Warner, Sony believe only substantially human-made songs should qualify for the industry's measure of success. The proposal, which would require that creators of artificial intelligence tracks disclose their use of the technology, comes during the dawning of AI artists on the charts. And in the nation's Midwest, the Lollapalooza Music Festival returns. The four-day event at its typical home now in Chicago kicks off today with headliners Lorde and John Summit tonight, Olivia Dean, and this guy, Somber, also on the bill. More clouds and showers in Boston today. Coming up on WBZ News Radio, someday soon, somebody might be watching you. First responders, next up in the Lindsey Clancy murder trial. And while the Sox are away, country music will play at Fenway. Details next.
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2: It is 8 bells in Boston on this Thursday morning under cloudy and foggy skies. Occasional showers, too. What is going on? It is just 64 degrees here in the city. Thank you for being with us. Remember, we're live on the radio and on the iHeartRadio app. This is WBZ, Boston's news radio. I'm Jeff Brown. We made it through the rain. Never going back again. Yeah, but here's the thing. We really haven't. Yet.
16: Today will be mostly cloudy, breezy, and cool with some showers and highs struggling to reach 70.
2: That is WBZ AccuWeather meteorologist Joe Lundberg. Much warmer air moves in tomorrow. We're in the 70s, and it looks like a good-looking weekend is in the works. Lawmakers on Beacon Hill race to an end-of-week finish line, but not too fast. There's a plan to add speed cameras gaining traction.
25: It's far from the first time traffic cameras have been considered on Beacon Hill, but now a bill's passed the Senate.
26: We all see more speeding out there. We see people going through red lights. This bill just focuses on the speeding element of it.
25: Belmont Democrat William Brownsberger pitched the amendment to an economic development package. It would let cities and towns install cameras to catch and fine speeding drivers, but not everywhere.
26: It focuses on speeding where it is most dangerous. Around schools and other designated safety zones in communities, and also on the highways around construction sites.
25: The first violation would be a mailed warning. After that, it would be a $25 fine or a $100 fine if the driver's going more than 25 above the speed limit. The governor has embraced the idea, so now whether it becomes reality is likely down to the House. Madison Rogers, WBZ, Boston's News Radio.
2: Doesn't look like Ghislaine Maxwell will be going anywhere anytime soon. The U.S. Senate gets it on the record that it wants nothing to do with a presidential pardon of the convicted sex trafficker and one-time girlfriend to Jeffrey Epstein. The vote, unanimous. The measure says the president should not grant a pardon, a commutation, or any other form of executive clemency to Maxwell, who's currently serving a 20-year sentence. President Trump has not ruled out a pardon, but there's no indication that he is about to. Late night for the Red Sox.
0: Left field! Back to the wall! God!
2: But it was worth the wait and the extra innings, the call on Nesson and the West Coast as the Red Sox survived the Athletics in Sacramento. Both the Sox and the A's will wrap up that four-game series tonight in California. And with the Red Sox away, country music will play at Fenway.
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1: It is the Pawn Shop Guitar Tour. This is more like a festival, though. All day music starting late this afternoon, leading up to Tim McGraw. Several acts lighting up the stage. The Chicks, Lady A, 49 Winchester, and Timothy Wayne. Get in there early, people. And then tomorrow and Saturday, we completely shift gears. It's two nights of Fish at Fenway Park.
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1: Jam Band City, and then Zach Brown brings the big weekend to a close with a Sunday show. Drew Mulholland, WBZ, Boston's News Radio.
2: 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We'll bring you up to speed next. 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All-wheel drive, traffic on the threes.
14: All right, just getting word of a crash now in Weston, eastbound Mass Pike. It's in the breakdown lane just before you get to 95. Now, once you get past that, it's slow between Market Street and Fenway Park. It's heavy downtown as well. It's getting a little bit better in some spots. Like, for instance, 93 southbound is better. Just after Roosevelt Circle is where things slow down to the Zakin Bridge. The northbound side, also very heavy and slow from Medford Square to the Fellsway right now. Let's check out what's happening on Storrow Drive with Jack Hart. He's got the Needham Bank traffic drone report.
15: Well, thank you, Laurie. Getting off the Mass Pike and jumping onto Storrow Drive, heading down towards the Leavitt Circle area. We've got some heavy delays from just about when you get down towards the Mass Ave area. Pretty solid through there, through the Copley Tunnel, and then down into Leavitt Circle, and then getting onto the northbound Leavitt Connector ramp. That's got a little bit heavy right now. I'm Jack Hart with the Needham Bank Traffic Drone Report.
14: 34-minute ride in on the northbound side of the expressway. Lori Grandy, WBZ's traffic on the threes.
2: What a delightful morning here in Boston, isn't it?
14: Yes, it is. Man, cozy.
2: God. You know, it feels like, I don't want to say this, but it feels a little bit like September.
14: Okay, no, but don't say that ever. And no, the thing that bothers me so much is I went shopping for something at a local store recently, and TJ Maxx. Anyway, the thing is that, just like many other stores, they have their Halloween stuff.
2: Oh,
14: out.
2: No.
14: Yes.
2: No, they did.
14: Really?
2: Totally,
14: man. Yeah. So I'm like, what the heck? I'm looking for, like, you know, fireflies and butterflies.
2: And you know what's coming? The pumpkin spiced everything, too. Right?
14: I can't. Pumpkin spiced pizza. Man. That's my favorite.
2: Yeah. Well, our pumpkin spiced forecast is not looking all that great today. 64. In Boston right now, only in the 60s today. Occasional showers throughout the day, including right now. Overnight tonight, maybe a couple of stray showers left over. Finally, this system gets on out of here. Tomorrow, we'll see a mixture of sun and clouds in the 70s. And good-looking stuff coming up on the weekend. Knock wood, cross your fingers, whatever you got to do. Just don't hold your breath, because you know what happens then. It looks like right now it's going to be a decent weekend. At the moment, it's 64 and pretty damp here in Boston. It's 8:05 this Thursday morning. First responders are expected to take the stand next in the Lindsay Clancy murder trial.
5: It's already been a very emotional trial so far, as was expected. We've heard 2 days of testimony from Clancy's former husband, Patrick. He told the world about what played out at his Duxbury home in January of 2023.
7: Did you say anything to Lindsay when you found her in that state?
8: Yeah, I said, what happened?
7: And what was her response?
8: She said, I tried to kill myself.
5: The jury getting to hear the frantic 911 call Patrick made that night after coming home to find Lindsay and then his children dead in the basement. Lindsay Clancy seen sobbing as it was played. He says she told him about hearing voices telling her to take the children's lives. Prosecutors say Lindsay Clancy deliberately planned the murders of her children. Her legal team says she was over-medicated and in a fit of postpartum psychosis. The jury is expected to tour that Duxbury home tomorrow. Nicole Davis, WBZ, Boston's News Radio.
2: The man who attempted to kill controversial author Salman Rushdie now faces a potential life sentence after a jury convicts Haidamatar on terrorism charges. Matar is currently doing 25 years for stabbing Rushdie more than a dozen times during an appearance in New York State a few years ago, leaving him blind in one eye. Rushdie for years was the target of an Iranian fatwa, a religious death sentence for his 1989 book, The Satanic Verses. Matar will be formally sentenced in November. It's 8:07, and look what you're going to find on the Rose Kennedy Greenway.
6: That's the sound of Vivian Tran pedaling on a bike that's actually an immersive public art piece she created right outside the Chinatown Gate in Boston.
9: These two interactive bicycles kind of facing each other, and they're these flipbooks that are like powered when you pedal the bicycles.
6: The flipbook is attached to a bike that shows a story.
9: And it's mostly inspired by the story of my grandfather selling ice in the streets of Saigon.
6: This is just one immersive work of art along the Rose Kennedy Greenway as part of the Conservancy's public art program.
11: We commission typically 3 to 5 artworks every year.
6: Adam Torres, the public art manager for the Greenway, says it's a way for people to see art through their everyday life and engage with it.
11: This piece is a part of our annual Zodiac series. So in Chin Park in Chinatown, we typically have a new public artwork here every year.
6: In Chinatown, Emma Friedman, WBZ Boston's News Radio.
2: It's 8:08. 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
12: Well, good morning. Hims & Hers Health is facing a legal challenge, and investors, they're taking notice. The Federal Trade Commission, the state of Utah and Los Angeles County is suing the telehealth company for allegedly misleading consumers about its products, making cancellations difficult, and sharing sensitive health information with Meta and Snapchat. Hims is denying the claim, saying the lawsuit disregards evidence the company provided to the FTC. Shares plunged close to 15% yesterday. Well, Wall Street hit the brakes on Wednesday. Stocks tumbled after the Federal Reserve held rates steady. However, investors are worried that the central bank is not moving fast enough to tame inflation. This morning, stock futures are looking at gains. S&P futures are up 51 points. NASDAQ futures jumping 1.5%. I'm Courtney Donahoe, Bloomberg Business on WBZ Boston's News Radio.
2: Still to come. Not so fast, Mr. President. We'll explain next. Good morning, it's 8:09.
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16: Red Sox beat the Athletics 4-2 in 10 innings as Andrew Monasterio hit a go-ahead two-run home run in the top of the 10th to put Boston ahead for good. The Sox wrap up their series against the A's tonight. Sonny Gray gets the ball for Boston. First pitch is at 9:40. Meanwhile, as the Sox place Curtis Meade on the injured list with a fractured wrist, multiple reports say that he won't have to have surgery, which could set up a potential return later this season. Mass Live reports that Meade will miss 6 to 8 weeks. And the Patriots are scheduled to have their first padded practice of training camp today. We're also expecting to hear from head coach Mike Vrabel this morning as camp ramps up. The Pats' first preseason game is 2 weeks from tonight. Dan Watkins, WBZ, Boston's News Radio.
2: What is going on out here on a Thursday morning? It's 8:13. Every 10 minutes, we check on your progress with the Subaru Retailers of New England all-wheel drive traffic on the threes.
14: Okay, so here's the deal on the Pike eastbound. There is a crash. It was moved out of one of the travel lanes into the breakdown lane just before 95 in Weston. Once you get past that, it's slow from the Market Street overpass to Fenway Park now. We got some problems as well in Littleton, 495 northbound with an accident in the breakdown lane at 119. You're going to find it slowing at Route 2 getting to that point. After that, it continues slow through Chelmsford from the Lowell Connector to Woburn Street. Also dealing with delays right now, 95 northbound, still in Westwood. They did clear the crash we had at University Avenue, but residual delays, you know how that go. Traffic continues to slow on 128 southbound through Wakefield right now, approaching Route 38. Downtown, Storrow Drive, tough Mass Ave to Government Center. Let's get a check of Route 1 now with Jack Hart. He's got the Needham Bank traffic drone report.
15: I'll tell you, Laurie, coming through the Linfield area and heading down towards Walnut Street stretch, things moving reasonably well. Once you get down towards Main Street, though, we start to see some heavy delays from there right down to the split with Route 99. And then you continue down past the lane drop there down to Route 16. Traffic moves reasonably well, a mini snag right at Route 16 itself. And then traffic, once you get to Carter Street, though, and heading over the Tobin Bridge, you've got some absolutely solid traffic from there right down through the loop ramp and getting onto 93. I'm Jack Hart with the Needham Bank Traffic Drone Report.
14: All right, thanks, Jack. Lori Grandy, WBZ's traffic on the threes.
2: Not looking good in Boston this morning, really all day long once again today. It's going to be a better day than yesterday. We're going to need to take baby steps as we regain our summer season. 64, it's a little cool this morning, and we've got clouds and scattered showers out and about.
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2: Only be in the 60s throughout the entire day today. Better times are coming tomorrow as the sunshine returns, mixing with clouds. Highs will be in the 70s. Right now, looks like it's a pretty decent looking weekend, too. Thanks for being with us on this Thursday morning. It's July 30th. I'm Jeff Brown, and here are the five things you need to know at 8:15. On the stand, first responders are expected to testify next in the Lindsey Clancy murder trial. On the outs, the select board in Stoughton places the town manager and the police chief on paid leave as an independent investigation begins into nasty allegations. On pause, a Senate committee delays a decision to advance the nomination of Todd Blanche for Attorney General because Republicans don't have the votes. On record, the U.S. Senate puts it on the record that it wants no part of a presidential pardon for convicted sex trafficker Ghislaine Maxwell. New allegations this morning against a rock star turned Hollywood actor.
19: Jared Leto is facing new allegations of sexual misconduct from multiple women in the BBC documentary Jared Leto, Hollywood's Dark Secret. ABC has not independently verified these claims. Four of the women say they were teenagers when they met Leto, who was in his 30s and 40s. Leto denying the allegations, saying in a statement, "I have never sexually assaulted anyone in my entire life. These claims are absolutely and categorically false."
2: That's ABC's Kana Whitmer. Whitworth. In total, 10 women have spoken to the BBC documentary about Jared Leto. A Harvard educator and a top researcher faces serious charges.
0: An assistant professor at Harvard Medical School who doubles as a top researcher at Beth Israel faces domestic assault charges. 38-year-old Fang Tian pleads not guilty at an appearance in Brookline District Court earlier this month. Prosecutors say the neurologist lobbed threats and attacked a pregnant victim. Tian is due back in court in September. Jay Willett, WBZ Boston's News Radio.
2: Big loss on a college campus. Curry College's beloved comfort dog Graham has died at the age of 2 from cancer. The English Golden Retriever brought comfort and joy to all during a number of campus events. The school in Milton will honor Graham this fall and is accepting donations in his memory to support student wellness services. The parents of an Arizona toddler will not face charges after their 18-month-old was pronounced dead by the medical examiner but is instead found very much alive in a morgue. The baby was the apparent victim of a drowning in a backyard swimming pool back in February, and the state has now ended its criminal pursuit with the toddler's survival and the discovery that the parents had appropriate locks and baby-proofing around the pool area, as well as throughout the family's home. It's 8:18, Thursday morning in Boston. Clouds, fog, and some occasional showers. It's 64 here in the city. A Fenway favorite gets a facelift and is now on the move.
3: He's from out of town, and even he noticed something was missing in Kenmore Square.
20: The Sitka sign.
3: The iconic sign will be back later this fall, but it won't be quite the same. Many of the sign's original components from the 1960s need to be replaced for safety purposes after years of exposure to New England's harsh weather conditions.
21: No, it's going to be different because it's all new parts. It's not original no more. You know that. Once you change something original, it's never going to be the same.
3: But diehards will have a chance to own a piece of history as Citgo plans to sell or auction pieces of the original sign at a later date to benefit local charities.
22: Well, that's pretty cool.
23: Would you possibly buy one? The letters are like 11 feet tall.
22: I try to find a place to fit it.
3: Chris Fama, WBZ. Boston's News Radio.
2: So where is that sign right now? It's being loaded onto trucks in Texas, making its way back to New Bedford, where it will be reassembled and then reinstalled beginning next month, high over the left field wall at Fenway Park. The FDA recalls a popular thyroid medication on claims it does not work as directed. The sodium tablet medication, commonly prescribed to treat enlarged thyroid glands, is distributed nationwide by major pharmaceuticals and Cardinal Health. Experts say despite the recall, it's considered low risk for patients. After taking the Fifth more than 100 times in Capitol Hill testimony, the Senate is expected to vote on contempt of Congress charges against Dr. Anthony Fauci as soon as next week. There were several showdowns, including this with Senator Josh Hawley of Missouri.
24: What day of the week is it today?
25: On the advice of counsel, I respectfully decline to answer based upon my rights under the Fifth Amendment to the Constitution.
24: What color tie are you wearing?
25: On the advice of counsel, I respectfully decline to answer based upon my rights under the Fifth Amendment to the Constitution.
24: What color is the carpet in front of you?
25: On the advice of counsel, I respectfully decline to answer based upon my rights under the Fifth Amendment.
2: On and on it goes. Fauci says Kentucky Senator Rand Paul has an unhinged obsession with bringing criminal charges against the man who led the scientific response to the coronavirus pandemic. Singer Noah Kahan is suddenly also finding himself in a back and forth with the White House. WBZ's Drew Mulholland has more. Good morning, Drew.
26: Morning, Jeffrey. Yeah, Noah Kahan not pleased when he heard that President Trump was using his American cars in some White House social media content. Noah said he would never approve of his music being used for this administration. The White House clapping right back. A deputy assistant to the president writing on X, symptoms of Trump derangement syndrome apparently include having a northern attitude.
2: Isn't that cute?
26: See what they did
2: there? That's good.
26: Yeah.
2: I like that, but they should better know their Noah Kahan music. The current album is entitled
26: Great Divide.
2: There you go.
26: Yeah.
2: Okay. Well, lesson learned. It's 8:21. Traffic and weather together coming up next.
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2: It's 8:23. Back out to the highways and back to your journey to work this morning with Laurie Grandy, the Subaru Retailers of New England all-wheel drive traffic on the threes.
14: Mm-hmm. Okay, so here's some good news for you. They just cleared that crash we had in Littleton. It was on 495 northbound at 119. Still residual delays, though, from right around Route 2 getting through Littleton there. 495 northbound continues to be slow through Chelmsford from the Lowell Connector to Woburn Street. We had several earlier problems there. 95 northbound is still stuck through Needham. Stop and go 128 southbound Main Street to Route 38 through the Wakefield stretch. And again, it's slow from 4 and 225 to Trapello Road in Waltham. Downtown is slowing it through the Sumner Tunnel. The Ted Williams Tunnel is full as well. Let's get a check of Route 1 now with Jack Hart. He's got the Needham Bank traffic drone report.
15: Well, thank you, Laurie. Not the worst I've ever seen it. We do have some slow moving. You're getting through the Linfield area, things look good. And then you get down to Main Street and Saugus, and things start to slow down there until you get down towards the split with Route 99. Then you get into the lane drop heading down Route 1. And traffic is moving reasonably well, believe it or not. And a little bit tight just at Route 16. And then from Carter Street onto the Zakim Bridge, onto the Tobin Bridge, right down into the loop ramp. Got absolutely solid traffic. Heading on the northbound side, we got slow moving traffic from just about Linfels Parkway up through the Linfield stretch. I'm Jack Hart with the Needham Bank Traffic Drone Report.
14: All right, thanks, Jack. 93 southbound, still stuck there at the Fellsway approaching the O'Neill Tunnel. The northbound side of 93 is heavy as well, Medford Square to the Fellsway. Masspike eastbound, they did clear that crash we had in Weston at 95. Lori Grandy, WBZ's traffic on the threes.
2: Meteorologist Joe Lundberg now, and a check on the 4-day WBZ AccuWeather forecast.
7: Mainly cloudy, breezy, and cool today with a few scattered showers around, the high near 70. A shower early tonight, partly to mostly cloudy overnight, the low 65 in downtown Boston, closer to 60 for many suburbs. For tomorrow, intervals of clouds and sunshine becoming warmer and humid with a stray afternoon shower, the high 77 to 81. For Saturday, a mix of sun and clouds, warm and humid, the high near 80 at the coast, 86 inland. For Sunday, more clouds and sun, breezy, warm and humid in the afternoon, the high 82. I'm AccuWeather meteorologist Joe Lundberg, WBZ, Boston's News Radio.
2: Damp and just 64 in Boston this morning. It is 8:25. Wall Street is getting ready to come off a huge rout yesterday. The Dow future is ready to go, up 250 points. New England Business Now, investors do give a big thumbs down to the Federal Reserve. Wall Street is coming off its biggest rout in more than a year after the central bank leaves interest rates alone. But getting to that decision is no easy task. 3 members voted in favor of a rate increase to tame the nation's constantly overheated inflation rate. Dissension, until recently, was very rarely seen at the Fed. Chair Kevin Warsh and others are hinting that a hike might be in the cards at the next meeting coming up in September. Big bucks for clean energy. Commonwealth Fusion Systems, a leading local startup, gets a $1 billion boost from investors. It's the largest venture capital deal in Massachusetts in about 3 years. The new money will help advance research and development into the company's fusion machine in Devens. More clouds, more showers.
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2: temperatures in the 60s today. Smiles tomorrow when we see the sunshine. Coming up on WBZ News Radio this morning, the jury in the Glindsey Clancy murder trial once again is put through the ringer, retracing last steps of a driver involved in a head-on collision and a sign of trouble on Nantucket. Details coming up next on WBZ. Good morning. It's 8:27.
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2: Good morning. It's 8:30 in Boston. It's cloudy, it's foggy, and we have occasional showers here in the city. It's also cool, 64 degrees, as we get underway. Thanks for being with us on this Thursday. I'm Jeff Brown. Hey, Boston. Yeah, what she said.
7: Another gray day today with a cool breeze and some showers. The highs within a few degrees of 70.
2: That is WBZ AccuWeather meteorologist Joe Lundberg. Sunshine returns tomorrow. Warmer weather with it will be in the 70s. We'll forget all about this before you know it. Patriots are back on the practice field today as training camp resumes. This time they're wearing pads. The players love that because now it means they'll be able to hit each other. It takes extras for the Red Sox to bury the Athletics out west. The Sox will wrap up that four-game series tonight in Sacramento. First pitch, again, 9:40. It's closing time for good in a long-time local watering hole.
30: Much more than a bar. That's how owners described Hennessy's after serving its last drinks this week and going out with a bang, saying they couldn't ask for a better final celebration than with the incredible energy and memories shared during the World Cup. Kate also made memories here years ago.
31: When I spent time there, it was a great place to grab a drink.
32: It's a staple.
31: It is a staple. I think it was particularly exciting while the Scots were here and people were here for the World Cup. So I know it was doing a lot of business then, so I'm really surprised to hear it, and it's a loss.
30: The plan is for its liquor license to be transferred to Bar 23, opening next year in the Seaport District. But though the drinks have stopped flowing, owners say the memories made here will never fade. On Union Street, James Rojas, WBZ, Boston's News Radio.
2: Lawmakers pick up the pace as the legislative session comes to a close at the State House. and make a move on dementia care.
0: The House passing a bill that helps people living with dementia and provides assistance for the entire healthcare system from top to bottom, really. Providers to first responders, hospital, and other state agencies. It will create a number of programs and training opportunities, also provide some financial support to help everyone involved in the process, hoping to better care for people who have Alzheimer's and are suffering from dementia. Jim McKay, WBZ, Boston's News Radio.
2: History lesson now. The lines dividing church and state in American politics are blurred. Further on this day, 70 years ago, when President Dwight D. Eisenhower signs a bill making In God We Trust the nation's official motto. It comes in 1956, and it comes 2 years after Under God was inserted into the Pledge of Allegiance. The phrase, In God We Trust, would soon be printed on all U.S. paper currency, joining its appearance on U.S. coins dating to the Civil War days. It has been argued over ever since in a fight between religious and secular groups, ranging from questions over its appropriateness to its constitutional justification. And there's a sign of brewing trouble on Nantucket.
3: A Nantucket craft store, Four Winds Craft Guild, sparks some online debate for their no influencers sign hanging right from the ceiling. One big influencer was very critical of the message, saying it mocks women, and there was no shortage of reaction on social media. The store says the sign does reflect concerns about influencer culture, but they aren't targeting any individual here. Drew Mulholland, WBZ, Boston's News Radio.
2: All right, we have our challenges on the roadways this morning, and every 10 minutes we'll check them out and run them down. It's 8:33. Laurie Grandy and the Subaru Retailers of New England all-wheel drive traffic on the threes. Maybe a poor choice of words.
16: Check them out and run them down. It's kind of violent, actually. So, we are doing a little bit better right now. Things are kind of clearing up a little bit as far as the crashes that we've been dealing with out there. The northbound side of the expressway, first big slowdown now is at the Furnace Brook Parkway. So it's about a 35-minute ride into the city. The southbound side has a heavy pocket there, Columbia Road to Freeport Street. 93 southbound is slow still from the Fellsway right across the Zakin Bridge into the O'Neill Tunnel. The northbound side of 93, some heavy volume approaching the Fellsway as well. Lever connector still tied up end-to-end, and we are dealing with delays still on Route 1. Real slow going through Saugus there and then approaching the Tobin Bridge. Those delays begin in the Chelsea curves. Both the Sumner and the Ted Williams tunnels, they're full right now. Eastbound, Storrow Drive tied up from the BU Bridge to Government Center. 495 northbound, we had several earlier problems with crashes. It is still slow through Chelmsford, Lowell connector to Woburn Street. Still a lot of volume as well. 95 northbound through Wellesley. 128 southbound is toughest, you know, the usual stuff there through Wakefield and again into Lexington approaching Trapello Road in Waltham. Lori Grandy, WBZ's traffic on the threes.
2: What we've got is a failure to communicate with summer in the recent past, and that's going to continue throughout the entire day and overnight tonight. As the cloudy cool air continues here in Greater Boston, we are seeing occasional and scattered showers, and mostly those showers right now are in portions of central and western Massachusetts. We'll be seeing that throughout the day today is what's happening with this radar. If you check out the radar, you see this system that is spinning offshore, and it's spinning its power back this way, which is why we're going to be dealing with the rain throughout time to time the rest of this day. Highs will only be in the 60s. Tomorrow, sunshine finally returns. We'll see high temperatures in the mid-70s tomorrow, and then the weekend is looking pretty good. We'll cross our fingers on that as we see temperatures rising to the lower 80s. Humidity also back in play this weekend, but it's going to take a while before we get there. At the moment, cloudy, cool, and damp, 64 in Boston. It's 8:35 on this Thursday morning. New images this morning. Retrace the last steps of a wrong-way driver north of Boston.
18: New photos and surveillance video shows the final hours of a Roslindale man allegedly over-served at Tribu Mexican Restaurant in Saugus just before he gets behind the wheel in a wrong-way collision on Route 1 in Linfield. The new images reveal the arrival of Hernan Marrero at Tribu around 9 p.m. May 5th, seen mingling inside the establishment and leaving before 2 a.m. During that time, state alcohol regulators say Marrero was served 9 drinks. The crash killed Marrero and off-duty Mass State Police Trooper Kevin Traynor, who was trying to stop the wrong-way driver. Jay Willette, WBZ Boston's News Radio.
2: Shock and sadness this morning after one teenager is killed, four other teens seriously hurt in a collision in Abington. This followed a police chase of a stolen SUV when officers say that vehicle slammed into a tree. A 17-year-old from Weymouth is dead after officials say they tried to stop that SUV shortly before the crash. The others in that vehicle range in age from 14 to 17. Even first responders are shaken to the core. The officer in pursuit of that SUV has now been placed on leave. Scammers have got another thing coming at this convenience store in New Hampshire.
1: Bitcoin ATMs are popping up more and more throughout the country, and they've become popular among scammers. They'll often convince people to send them thousands in Bitcoin, thinking it was meant to help a relative or pay a fine. But the owners of Varney Street Quick Stop in Manchester, New Hampshire, are trying to make sure it won't happen again. Ketan Kumar and Manisha Ben Patel have been credited with saving thousands of dollars by warning seniors coming into their store about possible scams. Manisha Ben says she looks out for specific signs.
4: If they are in a phone and then they don't know how to use, they like trying to explain, like they keep asking same question to the guy in the phone. That means they don't know anything. They're getting scammed.
1: When they see this going on, they warn the person and call the police. Ketan Kumar says the people they've helped have been very grateful.
5: She was very thankful to us, right? Because there were that. I think there was 7,000. That was the last money, the money they had.
1: From Manchester, Kyle Bray, WBZ, Boston's News Radio.
2: It's 8:37. Business news now. Taco Bell was on a roll until it wasn't. Let's check in with Courtney Donahoe for details. Good morning.
6: Yeah, good morning. The lettuce scare definitely changed the order there. Well, the chain delivered stronger than expected sales of 7% in the most recent quarter. New menu items such as spicy nuggets and jalapeno citrus salsa helped. But the parasite outbreak has hurt traffic in recent weeks, forcing Taco Bell to roll out a number of deals. The chain has been the fastest growing restaurant in Yum Brands' portfolio, which also includes KFC and the soon-to-be-sold Pizza Hut business. The U.S. economy grew at a weaker-than-expected pace in the second quarter. GDP increased 1.5%. Still, stocks are managing to hold on to gains after yesterday's pretty big tumble. S&P futures are rising 45 points. Dow futures are gaining 180. I'm Courtney Donahoe, Bloomberg Business on WBZ Boston's News Radio.
2: Still to come. A festival coming to Fenway today. A preview on the way next. It's 8:39. 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

0: all come together, we know we can. We're going to have a good year.
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2: It's 8:43. Let's hit the roads. 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
3: Well, if you are heading westbound on the Mass Pike, there is a medical emergency in the breakdown lane. This is in Newton, just after Route 16, so keep an eye out for that. Now, eastbound, still we're seeing very heavy traffic through Natick, approaching 128 or 95 there, and also through Newton as well, Route 16 to Newton Corner, and one more time there, getting to Fenway Park. A very slow ride on the Mass Pike. Eastbound, if you're traveling on the northbound side of the expressway, that is getting a little bit better for us, actually. It's a 28-minute ride now. Once you hit the Braintree Split and you're up into the O'Neill Tunnel, you get 28 minutes there. Southbound side is just slow between Savin Hill and Freeport Street. 93 southbound, still dealing with delays from the Fellsway to the O'Neill Tunnel. The northbound side, heavy through Medford as well. If you're traveling on Route 3 through Chelmsford, we're still suffering from earlier problems there. It's slow from 495 down to Treble Cove Road and Billerica. Route 1 northbound, stop and go through Saugus, Walnut Street to the Linfield Tunnel. Route 1A southbound is better. Slow now Suffolk Downs to Boardman Street. Still dealing with delays on Route 2 through Acton and Concord approaching Tracy's Corner. Watch out for that slowdown. And we're getting word of a crash now on 24. So first off, 24 northbound is heavy pockets of delays through Brockton. Now on 24 southbound, word of a crash in the left-hand lane just before 140 in Taunton. Lori Grandy, WBZ's traffic on the threes.
2: Hey, guess what?
3: What?
2: The drought is easing up in Massachusetts.
3: Well, that's fantastic.
2: It's just hot off the presses. The latest drought update shows that we are headed in the right direction. But here's the thing. It doesn't measure the rain from yesterday and today.
3: So we
2: could be even better next week.
3: Okay.
2: Right?
3: Gotcha.
2: Right. So finally, headed in the right direction. Cloudy, more showers on tap today. Right now, 64 in Boston.
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2: The official consideration for drought on a week-to-week basis is measured between Tuesdays, so we missed this week's downpours. We'll get that update next week. Some sunshine does come back into play tomorrow and into the weekend. Thank you for being with us on this Thursday morning. It's the 30th of July. I'm Jeff Brown, and here are the five things you need to know at 8:45. Takeover. State representatives tee up a vote today to take abandoned Norwood Hospital by eminent domain. This would follow the state Senate's lead. Going home, tens of thousands recently forced out by monster wildfires in France are given a green light to return to their roots. On guard, health officials in Florida confirm the nation's first death this year from a flesh-eating bacteria. On the move, an entirely new Citgo sign is coming back to Fenway Park, too badly damaged to be repaired. Installation begins over Fenway's left field wall starting next month. At the Lindsey Clancy murder trial, first responders are expected to take the stand next, following two gut-wrenching days of testimony from Clancy's ex, Patrick.
5: Did anyone ever tell you not to leave your kids alone with Lindsey?
6: No.
2: Patrick Clancy believed Lindsey was taking her medications as prescribed, but couldn't ultimately prove it to the jury. The jury also gets to hear the frantic 911 call by Patrick Clancy when he returned home to find that his family's life had been shattered. Emotions will be on display at a traveling roadshow in Beverly. The traveling Vietnam Memorial Wall, which is a replica of the original in the nation's capital, is on display for the city's homecoming celebration. The memorial will be open to the public 24 hours a day at Beverly High School now through Sunday. This is a smaller scale version of the National Memorial, but still, it's about one football field in length and honors nearly 60,000 U.S. service members lost in the Vietnam conflict. Beverly's homecoming this year celebrates also the city's 400th anniversary. A multi-billion dollar project to rebuild Springfield's district court hits a big-time obstacle as conflict of interest allegations and a lawsuit bring that project to a screeching halt. One of the winning bidders, John Barrows, is currently the interim head of the Massachusetts Convention Center Authority. He divests himself, even though he says he did nothing wrong. This $2 billion project went to Liberty Junction, which is a group also backed by Conan Harris, who happens to be the husband of Congresswoman Ayanna Pressley. Two local groups also

0: in the bidding say something stinks here, and they take their claims all the way to court. It's 8:48, clouds, damp, and occasional showers in Boston this morning, holding steady at 64 degrees. Parents love it. Kids hate to hear it.
1: Target is back partnering up with the Boys and Girls Club of Boston, giving kids a kickstart on their back-to-school shopping.
2: So every kid gets a $100 gift card to shop with, and then Target also provides them with a backpack stuffed with back-to-school supplies.
1: Michelle Clark with the Target in Fenway here says 75 Boston students stop by for a free day of shopping. I got a chance to meet with Nicholas, who's a part of the Jordan Boys and Girls Club in Chelsea. He's going into second grade and gave me a little show and tell of what he's buying.
3: I got a mini and binder and a SpongeBob shirt.
1: Isidra Quinones with the Boys and Girls Club of Boston tells me this is more than just about shopping.
4: And given the climate right now, the financial climate, and you know what everyone's going through right now, to have the freedom to go into a store and pick out anything you want with this gift card and not have to worry is a pretty big deal.
1: In Fenway, Emma Friedman, WBZ, Boston's News Radio.
0: Aw, nuts. Or not, there's something in the water in Woburn.
5: Water chestnuts, the invasive kind, not the stir-fry kind, got their start here in Massachusetts in the mid-1800s. Now they're everywhere.
6: We're at a stage now where we feel pretty overwhelmed with the extent of the infestation.
5: Bill Lee is a scientist in Woburn who first noticed water chestnuts at Horn Pond here in 2017. He and a dedicated team of volunteers have set about removing them by hand because they're taking over the entire pond. But it's a lot easier said than done. They reproduce like crazy.
6: You're talking about a million new nuts per acre, so the numbers are staggering.
5: Still, the Mystic River Watershed Association says the hand-pulling does work. They've taken some 45,000 pounds out of the pond this summer alone. Daria Santolani is with the association.
7: In the Mystic River, we were short a shore water chestnut. Took 14 years, but we have really gotten it down to a manageable amount.
5: Kyle Schaffel, WBZ, Boston's News Radio.
0: And aw, nuts, part two. U.S. economy has grown at an annualized rate of 1.5% over the 3 months ending in June. And if you think 1.5% is not good, you are correct. It is slowing more than expected as the war with Iran takes hold overseas. Rapper Sean Diddy Combs wants to get out of jail as soon as possible. His team has brought his prison release date to the table for a third time. He's currently eligible for release in January of 2028. He is also currently serving a more than four-year sentence in New Jersey on prostitution-related charges. The timing of this request could be a little bit better. Diddy has been in the shoe. Solitary confinement after getting into a fight with an inmate recently. Rock god Ozzy Osbourne will be honored at Universal Studios theme parks this Halloween. On both coasts, each will feature Ozzy Osbourne, Prince of Darkness haunted houses during Halloween Horror Nights. The houses will be unique at each theme park in Hollywood and Orlando as well. And Fenway Park concerts restart the engines this afternoon.
8: Yeah, no doubt Tim McGraw is the big name. Heart don't forget something like that. It is his pawn shop guitar tour, after all. But this is more like a country music festival with a bunch of big acts all afternoon and into the evening. Opening acts include The Chicks. Get on in there early for them. Gonna be busy around Fenway. He also got Lady A in the house. I'm all alone and I need you now. As well as 49 Winchester and Timothy Wayne. They're on the bill, too. And then Fish is in town Friday, Saturday, Zach Brown Sunday. Busy days at Fenway. 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
0: 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It's 8:51. We'll check traffic and weather together next.
9: Rain, shine, or heat wave, whatever's heading your way, WBZ is ready. 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
2: It's 8:53, eyes on the prize and on the roads this morning. Let's check out the situation with the Subaru Retailers of New England. 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
3: All right, here's the sitch. We are dealing with a lot of heavy traffic, still not out of the woods just yet, which means we live in the woods. Eastbound on the Mass Pike is slow going through Natick still all the way to Fenway Park, pretty much. It's heavy in pockets all the way in. Now, on the westbound side of the Mass Pike, there's a medical emergency. It's in the breakdown lane right by Route 16, so keep an eye out for that. Traffic continues to slow on Route 3 southbound north of town in Chelmsford, 495 down to Treble Cove Road. Route 1 northbound tied up through Saugus, Walnut Street to the Linfield Tunnel. It's slow on the opposite side through Saugus as well. Route 1 southbound approaching Route 99. Now, the delays for the Tobin Bridge don't begin until you're getting through the Chelsea curves there. Sumner Tunnel's full, so's the Ted Williams Tunnel right now. We had some problems on 24 northbound. Heavy pockets still through Brockton. It was actually a crash on the southbound side of Route 24 before 140. That's now been cleared, so we got that going for us, which is nice. Work crews have set up right now Route 3 northbound right by Route 14 in Duxbury, so keep an eye out for them. Lori Grandy, WBZ's traffic on the threes.
2: Let's check with meteorologist Joe Lundberg now and the four-day WBZ AccuWeather forecast. At least the worst is over, Joe.
4: That is true. The worst is over, but some places in and around the city picked up nearly 2 inches of rain yesterday and into last night. Caused some minor flooding issues, but today it's just scattered showers. But it doesn't feel very much like a late summer day, a late July day. It's 64 right now with a pretty stiff wind out of the north-northeast at 15 to 20 miles per hour with some higher gusts. And pretty much we're going to see that all day today. We'll struggle to get out of the 60s, and from time to time we'll have to dodge a few of these showers. That'll linger into this evening, but then later tonight I think it begins to dry up and maybe even some breaks in the overcast develop. 60 for the inland suburbs, 65 of the city. With some sun tomorrow, we'll rebound into the upper 70s. Some inland suburbs could get to 80 or better, still a risk of an afternoon shower. Partly sunny on Saturday, a warm, humid start to the weekend. 80 along the coast. If you're headed inland, 86 degrees. Sunday, clouds, some sun, breezy, warm and humid in the afternoon with a high of 82. Looks like a risk for showers as we head into Monday. I'm AccuWeather meteorologist Joe Lundberg, WBZ, Boston's News Radio.
2: Weather delays at the airport. Some 70 flights are affected at Logan this morning. Here in Boston right now, it's cloudy and damp and 64 in the city. It's 8:56. A beloved local summertime tradition may go up in smoke.
5: 4th of July fireworks in Attleboro may become a thing of the past. The reason? Budget shortages and staffing cuts. Tale as old as time. Mayor Kathleen DeSimone says the city may not be able to continue hosting the event without outside support. Recent layoffs have left fewer staff members available to organize large celebrations like an Independence Day bash. So now they're looking into nonprofit partnerships and maybe some ideas from the community to keep the Star Spangled tradition alive. Matt Shearer, WBZ, Boston's News Radio.
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2: 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Coming up on WBZ News Radio this morning, more testimony and a pending field trip in the Lindsey Clancy murder trial. 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
2: What is this, only Thursday? Look at this, it's 9 o'clock. On a Thursday morning here in Boston, under cloudy skies and damp conditions, it is 64 degrees. We've got occasional showers as well. 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I'm Jeff Brown. Enough already. We've been there. We've done that. As I said, enough already.
4: Mainly cloudy, breezy, and cool today with a few scattered showers around, the high near 70.
2: That is WBZ AccuWeather meteorologist Joe Lundberg. Record-setting rains in Worcester over the past 24 hours. The system will move out. Sunshine tomorrow. The definition of insanity is doing the same thing over and over again and expecting a different result. It's time to mix it up, people. The jackpot now tops $700 million for Saturday's Powerball drawing. No winner last night. And while we're at it, we continue to fail miserably at finding the right number combination to crack a record-setting and still growing mass megabucks jackpot. $25.3 million. Anyone? Anyone? Bueller? Next up, Saturday night at 9 o'clock. Red Sox will wrap up a four-game series against the Athletics in Sacramento. First pitch is coming up at 9:40 tonight. Patriots are back on the practice field today. This time they'll be wearing pads, which means the players can start hitting each other, something they long and love to do. The U.S. bombards Iran in overnight airstrikes. It's in retaliation for the Islamic Republic's surprise attack on U.S. bases in Jordan.
13: We're going to be hitting them very hard because it's our turn to hit them. They know it's coming. They're asking us not to do it.
2: But U.S. forces did. Also, an American tanker is one of two vessels believed to be on fire off the coast of Egypt this morning. Delay of game for Todd Blanche, President Trump's nominee to take over as Attorney General on a permanent basis. Currently in the chair temporarily, the Senate committee pauses a vote to advance his nomination to the full Senate because Republicans don't have the votes. John Cornyn of Texas and North Carolina's Tom Tillis, who are both on their way out from Capitol Hill, they're both no's on concerns that Blanche would not commit to putting in writing his promises to kill parts of a deal that he cut to settle President Trump's lawsuit against the IRS. More money needed. The Trump administration is asking Congress for an additional $10 million to cover costs connected to this summer's Freedom 250 events on the National Mall. The money is needed to cover routine National Park Service costs associated with the Great American State Fair, a prayer event, and the 4th of July Salute to America. Congress has already approved $150 million. Tough night for town leaders in Stoughton, both the town manager and police chief. Placed on leave.
14: Stoughton residents showed up to last night's meeting wearing orange shirts in support of Police Chief Donna McNamara, who was placed on administrative leave over what she has alleged was a harassment and discrimination campaign. She's now suing the town. Last night, her supporters went after town manager Thomas Coulter.
15: His actions are reckless, doesn't care that they're reckless, because if she sues, it's not going to be his taxes, because somehow or another, he is a town manager in a town that he doesn't live in.
14: After last night's meeting, town manager Thomas Coulter was also placed on paid administrative leave by the select board. He was scheduled to speak last night, but wound up not attending. Jim McKay, WBZ, Boston's News Radio.
2: 9:03, coming up on WBZ News Radio this morning, a classic comes to Fenway. We'll explain next. Let's check in with Laurie Grandy and the Subaru Retailers of New England all-wheel drive traffic on the threes.
3: All right, first off, northbound expressway is still tough from right around the Furnaceburg Parkway getting up into Boston. It is a 31-minute ride end-to-end there getting into the O'Neill Tunnel. Southbound side, you're going to find some heavy volume as well, Savin Hill to Freeport Street. 93 southbound, still slow Medford Square getting across the Zakin Bridge and into the O'Neill Tunnel. But I got to tell you, the northbound side is still slow. Slow as well through Medford approaching the Fells Way. Leverett Connector is slow going end to end, and in that mix, there's a disabled vehicle in the right travel lane right before the Leverett Tunnel as you're heading onto Storrow Drive there. You want to keep it over to the left-hand side. Now, Masspike eastbound still stuck there at Market Street approaching Fenway Park. The westbound side, we're dealing with a medical emergency just cleared, but still the residual delays because of that, slowing the ride through Newton on the westbound side of the Mass Pike. Route 1 northbound heavy, slow through Saugus, so's the southbound side, and then the Tobin Bridge delays begin through the Chelsea curves. Heavy traffic through the Sumner and the Ted Williams tunnels. Storrow Drive eastbound hung up at the Fairfield Street footbridge to Government Center. In Taunton, the crash that we had on 24 southbound at 140 has cleared, and watch out for a work crew that has set up shop now, Route 3 northbound in Duxbury, right after Route 14. Lori Grandy, WB traffic on the threes.
2: It is a little depressing, isn't it? 64 in Boston this morning. It's raining. We'll have occasional showers throughout the day. Otherwise, this is what we're going to get for the rest of this day, most of the rest of this day. We're looking at cloudy skies, damp conditions, occasional showers. AccuWeather meteorologist Joe Lundberg says later on today, and don't hold your breath on this, but he is believing that we might actually see some breaks in the clouds by sunset tonight, which is right around the 8:10, 8:15 area. We're expecting to see some much better conditions tomorrow with sunshine reemerging. Highs will be in the middle 70s, so we're getting there, right? Baby steps. This weekend is now starting to look a little bit better. We're looking at a mix of clouds and sun both Saturday and Sunday. We're also expecting the humidity levels to be up there, too, with highs in the 80s, but it'll feel good, and yes, we will take it. We're still seeing some shower activity right now in 64 here in Boston at 9:06 on this Thursday morning, inching toward a state takeover. Abandoned Norwood Hospital finds new hope and possibly a new future at the State House.
16: Beacon Hill lawmakers in the House are expected to follow the Senate's lead in approving an eminent domain takeover, which would allow the Commonwealth to find a new owner for the property and begin construction and renovation. Flooded out following torrential downpours in the summer of 2020, Stewart Hospital once tried to rebuild, but it flamed out in bankruptcy not long after. The bill would authorize the state to kick out current owner, Medical Properties Trust. Jay Willett, WBZ, Boston's News Radio.
2: A lot of action on Beacon Hill this week as the end of the legislative session arrives tomorrow, so a lot of things to do, and that's why a big vote on transparency is coming up today, where state senators will yay or nay a public records reform bill recently passed in the House. It is modeled after Pennsylvania's right to know law. This bill sets up a process for the public to request records that are otherwise inaccessible. Voters in Massachusetts will also face a separate public records question on November's election ballot. And it's hard to believe this movie is 30 years old.
17: Gotta be kidding me.
2: But it's coming to Fenway.
17: Yeah.
2: WBZ's Drew Mulholland is here to explain.
17: Adam Sandler's Happy Gilmore. 30! We'll get the royal treatment with a screening at Fenway Park September 5th.
18: Hey. You want to beat him? Beat him on the course.
19: Yeah, right. Grizzly Adams had a beard.
20: Grizzly Adams did have a beard.
17: The Lee Trevino, I think, with that cameo there. Movie Night at Fenway returns with this special event. It's all about golf with the Adam Sandler classic 1990s.
21: Paul, why didn't you just go home? That's your home! Are you too good for your home? Answer me!
17: Fans will get to play mini golf and check out a golf simulator before the 6:30 showing. The first 1,000 guests will also get a mini hockey stick.
22: Happy learned how to putt.
17: Uh-oh.
2: What an idiot he was in that movie, huh?
17: It was such a gem, though.
2: It was great. Yeah. Well, I didn't see Happy Gilmore 2, which just came out. Did I miss anything?
17: I haven't seen it either.
2: I'm told I didn't miss anything.
17: Do you think there's something there you don't want to like ruin the first one?
2: Yeah. Plus, it's been 30 years, right?
17: It has.
2: You can't go back. But maybe you can. In Fenway in September.
17: There you can.
2: All right, Drew. Thank you. It's 9:08, warming up for Wall Street today. Hopefully a better day than yesterday. Let's check it out now with Bloomberg Business. Here's Courtney Donahoe.
0: No doubt about it, because it was rough yesterday. The Federal Reserve left interest rates steady despite the resurgence in oil prices. So investors are growing increasingly concerned that Fed Chair Kevin Warsh won't be able to manage to rein in inflation. The Dow tumbled 1,153 points. Now, this morning, stocks are attempting a comeback. We just got data that showed a pickup in consumer spending and solid business investment, even as the U.S. economy hit a softer patch last quarter. GDP grew just 1.5%. As we head to the open on Wall Street, S&P futures are rising 53 points. Dow futures are gaining 280. And by the way, Jersey Mike's is ringing the bell at the New York Stock Exchange this morning. It's the first day of trading for the sandwich chain. I'm Courtney Donahoe, Bloomberg Business on WBZ Boston's News Radio.
2: Still to come. An abrupt end becomes an unexpected showstopper. Details on the way next. It's 9:09. 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
8: Red Sox beat the Athletics 4-2 in 10 innings as Andrew Monasterio hit a two-run home run in the top of the 10th to put Boston ahead for good. The Sox wrap up their series against the A's tonight. First pitch is at 9:40. Meanwhile, multiple reports say Curtis Meade will avoid surgery on his fractured wrist and could return sometime this season. The Patriots get back on the practice field this morning after a day off yesterday. The Pats are expected to put the pads on for the first time today as training camp ramps up. And ESPN reports that the NBA's probe into the Clippers over whether or not they circumvented the salary cap to pay Kawhi Leonard could drag into 2027. The investigation has forced the trade that would send Leonard to the Raptors to be put on hold. Dan Watkins, WBZ, Boston's News Radio.
2: And more showers and some more problems on the roadways this morning. We'll check it out right now with the Subaru Retailers of New England. All-wheel drive traffic on the threes. 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
3: All right, I got a problem on the Leverett connector. This is just before you get in through the Leverett tunnel there, getting onto Storrow Drive. The right lane is blocked off with a disabled vehicle, so keep it over to the left-hand side there on the Leverett connector. It is still slow going end-to-end getting onto Storrow Drive. They're still very heavy coming across the Zakim Bridge as well. So 93 southbound bogs down right there at Medford Square, slow right across the Zakim Bridge into the O'Neill Tunnel. Still a lot of heavy volume as well on 93 northbound getting through Medford, approaching the Fellsway. The northbound side of the expressway is hung up at the Furnaceburg Parkway now, getting up towards Southampton Street. It's a 33-minute ride in, so no real headway there. Traffic continues to slow as well. Eastbound, Mass Pike between the Market Street overpass and Fenway Park. That's an improvement. Got a disabled vehicle, Route 1 southbound, just before Walnut Street. That right lane is blocked off there in Saugus. It continues heavy and slow, approaching Route 99. And then the Tobin Bridge delays begin through the Chelsea curves there. Still a lot of volume as well. Route 1A southbound, Suffolk Downs to Boardman Street. So that looks better for us. Storrow Drive eastbound, slow from the Fairfield Street footbridge to Government Center. Sumner Tunnel is full. So's the Ted Williams Tunnel. The Tobin, like I said, is slow through the Chelsea curves. Lori Grant, WBZ's traffic on the threes.
2: Not great and not really getting much better throughout the day today. 64 right now in the city and some shower activity out and about. We'll hear sea highs of only about 68 this afternoon.
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2: In fact, AccuWeather meteorologist Joe Lundberg is optimistic that we might see a few breaks in the clouds by sunset tonight. Don't hold your breath on that, but there is that possibility. And it does look like we're headed in that direction because tomorrow we're expecting some sunshine to bust through and highs will once again return to the mid-70s, making progress. Thanks for being with us. It's Thursday, July 30th. I'm Jeff Brown, and here are the five things you need to know. At 9:60, retaliation. The U.S. hits back at Iran in a new round of overnight airstrikes following Iran's surprise attack on U.S. forces in Jordan. Tense times, the Senate could vote on contempt of Congress charges against Dr. Anthony Fauci as soon as next week. Tragedy, one teenager is dead, four more seriously hurt after police say a stolen SUV slams into a tree in Abington. Traveling Soldier, a small-scale version of the Vietnam Memorial Wall, arrives in Beverly to celebrate the city's homecoming and its 400th anniversary. It's closing time for good at longtime local watering hole.
9: After 30 years, Hennessy's has called its last call.
10: That's crazy. I didn't know that they were closing.
11: I didn't know it was closing. I haven't been there in probably a decade. I work right in the area, and not really my scene, but it is a classic.
9: Just a skip away from Union Oyster House, owners of the tavern consider the World Cup celebrations as their last hurrah, with weeks of laughter, cheers, beers, and a packed house.
11: It was awesome. The vibes were high. It was really good. Even just grabbing lunch in the middle of the day was super awesome.
9: Meanwhile, owners say it's been an honor of a lifetime, being a place where lifelong friendships were made, stories were shared, and celebrations turned into traditions. On Union Street, James Rojas, WBZ, Boston's News Radio.
2: Scammers, you don't stand a chance at this convenience store in Manchester, New Hampshire.
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12: These poor people, they work hard for the money, you know, and then they're losing in 1 second.
4: She and her husband, Ketan Kumar, own Varney Street Quick Stop in Manchester, New Hampshire. And since that day, they decided to make sure no one gets scammed in their store again. They've been credited with saving several seniors from sending thousands of dollars to scammers. They say they look out for older folks carrying lots of cash who are talking on the phone, often confused on how to work the machine. They call the cops and explain to the person how it could be a scam. Ketan Kumar says they're happy they can help people.
13: I think about, like, you know, what about if she's my mother or if she's my grandmother, you know? Or one day I'm going to get old, right? And whatever, like, if I get scammed, I mean, you know, when I get 70 years old, you know?
4: From Manchester, Kyle Bray, WBZ, Boston's News Radio.
2: It seems it's all about the parasites these days, as if watching for Cyclospora at the salad bar wasn't enough. Now, health officials in Florida confirm the state's first death this year from the flesh-eating bacteria Vibrio vulnificus. It happened in Palm Beach County. This is the first reported death anywhere in the U.S. for that matter this year. 11 other cases have been diagnosed in Florida so far, others in Alabama and as far north as Connecticut. It's a rare infection found in warm, brackish waters. About 200 cases are reported in the U.S. every year, with about a 20% death rate. It's 919, clouds and showers, 64 in Boston on this Thursday morning. A local neighborhood wants to build a better bridge.
14: The walk from Harwood Road to Oak Street in Natick should really only take 5 minutes. They're right next to each other. But instead,
15: generally it's not the most difficult walk, but it is certainly quite steeply sloped as you walk along Oak Street.
14: It takes more like 20. That's because Pickerel Pond is in the way and the trails here don't connect, meaning it's way harder to get around than it should be. Claire Rondelli with the town says a fix is being built.
15: The boardwalk itself is 195 feet, so that, you know, from just over a mile to down to 195 feet, you would probably be saving quite a bit of time.
14: A floating boardwalk is being put in to give people here access to the rest of the neighborhood. It took years to get the money, but the people here are thrilled.
15: They have friends on the other side of the pond, and that they're very much looking forward to be able to walk their kids over to those houses without having to pack up the car and go.
14: Kyle Schaffel, WBZ, Boston's News Radio.
2: It's time to get real. Record labels are proposing new rules for how artificial intelligence-generated music can hit the charts. Universal, Warner, Sony all believe that substantially human-made songs should qualify for the industry's measure of success. It seems improbable that we're talking about this, but we are. The proposal, which would require that creators of AI tracks disclose their use of the technology, comes during the dawning of AI artists on the charts. Country music outlaw Willie Nelson would like a word about the nation's love affair with data centers.
16: Blue eyes cry. And rain.
18: The 93-year-old country legend published an open letter on social media calling on residents in his hometown of Abbott, Texas, to fight against data centers invading our land. Nelson wrote, "The last thing we need is a loud, water-thieving, light-polluting data center anywhere near our town," and said that data centers only destroy the environment around them. I'm Mark Mayfield.
2: And she'll be back.
19: But hey, whatever helps, keep on telling yourself I'm not.
2: Country star Megan Maroney stops her concert in Denver early after she got too sick to play. In a post on social media, Maroney apologizes to her fans and says, "I owe you one." But here's the good news. The canceled performance has already been rescheduled for August 27th. Denver, anyone? Original tickets will be honored then. It's 9:21. Ugly day in Boston. We'll check traffic and weather together coming up next, right here on WBZ. 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
2: 923, let's check on things on the roads this morning with Laurie Grandy. 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
3: All right, still get some issues on the Leverett Connector right now. It is a disabled vehicle. The right lane is blocked off. This is just before you get into that Leverett tunnel as you're heading onto Storrow Drive there. So you got to keep it over to the left-hand side, but that's already a very dicey area. So the Leverett Connector continues to be jammed up off of 93 right onto Storrow Drive there. Also dealing with delays in Saugus Route 1 southbound before Walnut Street. It's a disabled vehicle there blocking the right travel lane. Now, once you get past it, it continues slow through Saugus to Route 99. Tobin Bridge delays getting better. It's slow, though. Everett Ave to the Leverett Connector. Still tied up in the Sumner Tunnel and the Ted Williams Tunnel and Storrow Drive eastbound. Hung up there, Mass Ave to Government Center. Northbound Expressway slows now Adams Street, getting up towards Southampton Street. So it's about a 36-minute ride in Braintree to Boston right now. That's not getting any better for us, actually. Traffic continues to slow as well. 93 southbound Medford Square, getting across the Zakin Bridge into the O'Neill Tunnel. Mass Pike eastbound. The toughest stuff we're seeing there right now is the Market Street overpass to Fenway Park. Laurie Grandy, WBZ's traffic on the threes.
2: Let's get the details on the four-day WBZ AccuWeather forecast. Now we turn to meteorologist Joe Lundberg.
20: Jeff, it hasn't exactly brightened up so far today. Just a low overcast, and there's that stiff north-northeast wind coming in off the Atlantic. And it's going to keep us cloudy, cool, breezy, wet for the rest of today with scattered showers across the area. Might be a rumble of thunder in some distant inland suburbs. Our high upper 60s to near 70. Shower this evening, then it begins to dry out and begins to clear up a little bit later tonight. 60 for many suburbs, 65 at the city. Tomorrow, with some sun at times, it'll warm up to a high of 77 to 81. There may still be a passing shower, but much of the day will finally be rain-free. Saturday looks good. Partly sunny skies, warm but humid. The high about 80 along the coast, 86 inland. Sunday, not too bad. More clouds and sun, but breezy, warm but humid for the afternoon with a high of 82. Next spread of showers later Sunday night into Monday. I'm AccuWeather meteorologist Joe Lundberg, WBZ, Boston. 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
2: 64 in Boston. It's 9:26. Wall Street is about to open for business, and despite the U.S. economy backtracking a little bit in the most recent GDP report, the Dow futures are up more than 250 points. New England business now for the second time in a week. Frustrated healthcare workers at Boston Medical Center will hold another informational picket this morning. Doctors and other technicians will also join the nurses, who will walk outside the main campus on Albany Street beginning at 11:30 to express their angst over 4 months of union contract talks that have gone pretty much nowhere. Burnout, retention and recruitment among the issues hung up at the bargaining table, not to mention pay. Last week, more than 1,000 nurses took part in the demonstration in Boston as well as at the Brockton facility. More clouds, more showers.
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2: 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Coming up on WBZ News Radio this morning, the jury in the Lindsey Clancy murder trial once again put through the ringer. Lawmakers tell us how they really feel about a sex trafficker, and somebody soon might be watching you. We'll explain those stories and more coming up next right here at WBZ, Boston's News Radio. 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
2: Good morning. It's 9:30 in Boston on a Thursday, and this is about as good as it's going to get today. 64 degrees here in the city on this drive to work here in the dark and gloomy conditions. Thank you for joining us on your drive in this morning. I'm Jeff Brown. We made it through the rain. Yeah, but the thing is, we really didn't.
30: Today will be mostly cloudy, breezy, and cool with some showers and highs struggling to reach 70.
2: That's WBZ AccuWeather meteorologist Joe Lundberg. Much warmer, much brighter starting tomorrow with sunshine returning and a pretty good-looking weekend on the way. Lawmakers race to an end-of-week finish line, but not too fast on Beacon Hill. A plan to add speed cameras gains traction.
31: It's far from the first time traffic cameras have been considered on Beacon Hill, but now a bill's passed the Senate.
32: We all see more speeding out there. We see people going through red lights. This bill just focuses on the speeding element of it.
31: Belmont Democrat William Brownsberger pitched the amendment to an economic development package. It would let cities and towns install cameras to catch and fine speeding drivers, but not everywhere.
32: It focuses on speeding where it is most dangerous, around schools and other designated safety zones in communities, and also on the highways where around construction sites.
31: The first violation would be a mailed warning. After that, it would be a $25 fine or a $100 fine if the driver's going more than 25 above the speed limit. The governor has embraced the idea, so now whether it becomes reality is likely down to the House. Madison Rogers, WBZ, Boston's News Radio.
2: The parents of an Arizona toddler will not face charges after their 18-month-old was pronounced dead by the medical examiner, is instead found very much alive in a morgue. The baby was the apparent victim of a drowning in a backyard swimming pool back in February. The state has now ended its criminal pursuit with the toddler's survival and the discovery that the parents had appropriate locks and baby-proofing around the pool area as well as throughout the family's home. It's 9:32. Red Sox are back in business to wrap up a four-game series in Sacramento tonight. They'll take on the Athletics. First pitch is coming up at 9:40. And while the Red Sox are away, country music will play at Fenway.
4: The great Tim McGraw headlining a big day of music at Fenway Park. All I want to do is watch the wind blow by. It is the Pawn Shop Guitar Tour. This is more like a festival, though. All-day music starting late this afternoon, leading up to Tim McGraw. Several acts lighting up the stage. The Chicks, Lady A, 49 Winchester, and Timothy Wayne. Get in there early, people. And then tomorrow and Saturday, we completely shift gears. It's two nights of Fish at Fenway Park. I moved to where they'd hoped I'd be. Jam Band City. And then Zach Brown brings the big weekend to a close with a Sunday show. Drew Mulholland, WBZ, Boston's News Radio.
2: 9:33, coming up on WBZ News Radio, new testimony in the Lindsey Clancy murder trial. Details on the way next. Let's check it out on the roads now with Laurie Grandy and the Subaru Retailers of New England all-wheel drive traffic on the threes.
3: All right, some good news west of town. We had a crash on 495 northbound in Hopkinton. A car went off the road to the right-hand side. It's now been cleared out, so things are moving pretty well for us. 290 eastbound, a bit tough there approaching College Square. For the most part, though, it's a pretty good ride. We are seeing some improvement. Where it's not happening is on the expressway northbound right now. It is a jam up, I'm telling you, from right around Adams Street to Columbia Road. And in the mix, there's a crash in the emergency cutout northbound on the expressway. It's just after Granite Avenue. It was just moved out of the travel lanes there. There's also a disabled vehicle at the start of the ramp to Columbia Road on the expressway northbound. So it's still about a 36-minute ride on the northbound side of the expressway. Southbound is not bad now. 93 southbound has improved a little bit. It's slow from Medford Square, but it does continue heavy right over the Zakim Bridge getting into the O'Neill Tunnel. Leverett Connector, we had that disabled vehicle there just before the Storrow Tunnel, the Leverett Circle Tunnel there. That's now been cleared, but it is still tight on the Leverett Connector from 93 right onto Storrow Drive. Traffic continues to slow as well. Eastbound Pike, the toughest stuff we're seeing there is from the Market Street overpass to Fenway Park. Route 1 southbound, still a lot of volume through Peabody approaching the Jug Handle lights. We're also dealing with a disabled vehicle in Saugus just before Walnut Street. The right travel lane is blocked off there. Now, the Tobin Bridge delays don't begin until Everett Ave now approaching the Leverett Connector. Ted Williams Tunnel, still a tough go there, but the Sumner Tunnel is actually easing off for us now. Lori Grandy, WBZ's traffic on the threes.
2: Never really easy to get motivated on a day like today under cloudy skies and rainy conditions pretty much all day long. It's 64 right now in Boston. We'll see highs only in the upper 60s today. And if you're trying to get out of here, you need some patience at Logan Airport today. About 75 flights have been delayed and or canceled. It's on the big board right now, according to FlightAware. But things are expected to get a little bit better later on today. Maybe at the earliest, we'll see some clouds breaking up, certainly overnight tonight. And then tomorrow, looks like sunshine might be back in play, mixing with clouds. Highs will be in the 70s. Pretty decent looking weekend on the way too, with highs in the lower 80s. At the moment, it's 64 and still damp in Boston. It's 9:35 on this Thursday morning. In Plymouth Superior Court, a Duxbury police officer takes the stand as a third day of testimony is underway in the Lindsey Clancy murder trial.
7: It's already been a very emotional trial so far, as was expected. We've heard 2 days of testimony from Clancy's former husband, Patrick. He told the world about what played out at his Duxbury home in January of 2023.
9: Did you say anything to Lindsey when you found her in that state?
10: Yeah, I said, what happened?
9: And what was her response?
10: She said, I tried to kill myself.
7: The jury getting to hear the frantic 911 call Patrick made that night after coming home to find Lindsey and then his children dead in the basement. Lindsey Clancy seen sobbing as it was played. He says she told him about hearing voices telling her to take the children's lives. Prosecutors say Lindsey Clancy deliberately planned the murders of her children. Her legal team says she was over-medicated and in a fit of postpartum psychosis. The jury is expected to tour that Duxbury home tomorrow. Nicole Davis, WBZ, Boston's News Radio.
2: The man who attempted to kill controversial author Salman Rushdie now faces a potential lifetime in prison after a jury convicts Hadi Mattar on terrorism charges. Mattar is currently doing 25 years for stabbing Rushdie more than a dozen times during an appearance in New York State a few years ago, leaving Rushdie blind in one eye. Rushdie for years was the target of an Iranian fatwa, a religious death sentence for his 1989 book, The Satanic Verses. Mattar will be formally sentenced in November. It doesn't look like Ghislaine Maxwell will be going anywhere anytime soon. The U.S. Senate gets it on record that it wants nothing to do with a presidential pardon of the convicted sex trafficker and one-time girlfriend of Jeffrey Epstein. The vote unanimous. The measure says the president should not grant a pardon, a commutation, or any other form of executive clemency to Maxwell, who's currently serving a 20-year sentence. President Trump has not ruled out a pardon, but there's no indication that he is about to either. And the things you'll find along the Rose Kennedy Greenway.
31: That's the sound of Vivian Tran pedaling on a bike that's actually an immersive public art piece she created right outside the Chinatown gate in Boston.
0: These two interactive bicycles kind of facing each other, and they're these flipbooks that are like powered when you pedal the bicycles.
31: The flipbook is attached to a bike that shows a story.
0: And it's mostly inspired by the story of my grandfather selling ice in the streets of Saigon.
31: This is just one immersive work of art along the Rose Kennedy Greenway as part of the Conservancy's public art program.
1: We commission typically 3 to 5 artworks every year.
31: Adam Torres, the public art manager for the Greenway, says it's a way for people to see art through their everyday life and engage with it.
1: This piece is a part of our annual Zodiac series. So in Chin Park in Chinatown, we typically have a new public artwork here every year.
31: In Chinatown, Emma Friedman, WBZ, Boston's News Radio.
2: 938 Wall Street wows the crowd in the early going and an impressive comeback from a rout on the market yesterday. Let's check it out now with Bloomberg Business. Here's Courtney Donahoe.
11: Well, good morning. I actually have to mention, too, that Jersey Mike's just rang the opening bell at the New York Stock Exchange this morning, and it was actually pretty fun to see Danny DeVito up there. Eli Manning was there, too, but the sandwich chain will begin trading today under the ticker symbol JMNK. We'll be following that for you. But out of the gate, stocks are seeing gains after yesterday's heavy losses. Microsoft's cloud unit grew at the fastest clip in 4 years. Shares are jumping 15%, and that is supporting the market. The S&P 500 right now is rising 65 points, the Dow gaining 255. I'm Courtney Donahoe, Bloomberg Business on WBZ Boston's News Radio.
2: Still to come. Not so fast, Mr. President. We'll explain next. It's 9:39.
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1: 943, let's take you on a drive this morning with the Subaru Retailers of New England all-wheel drive. Traffic on the threes.
2: Oh no, we have some problems northbound on the expressway. The trouble is a crash that is being cleared from the emergency cutout. It was moved out of the travel lanes northbound just after Granite Avenue. So that's that. And then there's a disabled vehicle at the start of the off-ramp to Columbia Road from the expressway northbound. So it's still about a 30-minute ride into the city. 93 southbound, it's better as far as it's slowing at Medford Square now, but it's still very heavy coming across the Zakim Bridge into the O'Neill Tunnel. Lever Connector is slow end-to-end, but the earlier problems we had have cleared out. Traffic continues to slow as well, eastbound on the MassPike through Brighton mainly, between the Market Street overpass and Fenway Park. Route 1A southbound, not terrible, but still slow. Revere Beach Parkway to Boardman Street and the Tobin Bridge delays begin at the center span. That's much better. Now, the Ted Williams Tunnel still slow through the entire tube there, but the Sumner is looking a much better for us now. Traffic continues to be heavy on 95 southbound. There's a crash in Wellesley. It was moved out of the right-hand lane right by Route 9, so keep an eye out for that. Also, dealing with the delay on 24 northbound through Brockton. Earlier, disabled vehicle we had, Route 1 southbound before Walnut Street, gone. Lori Grandy, WBZ's Traffic on the Threes.
1: Not very encouraging for us on this Thursday here in Boston under gray skies. Occasional showers, 64 right now. Daytime highs only in the 60s, but sunshine returns tomorrow.
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1: A day after record-setting rains in much of Worcester County, it's going to take some time to snap out of this, but a mixture of sun and clouds and temps in the 70s on the way tomorrow, and it looks like a fairly decent weekend is also in store. Thanks for being here. It is Thursday morning, the 30th of July. I'm Jeff Brown, and here are the five things you need to know at 9:45. On the stand, a Duxbury police officer is on the witness stand in the Lindsay Clancy murder trial this morning in Plymouth Superior Court. On the outs, the select board in Stoughton places the town manager and police chief on paid leave as an independent investigation begins into nasty allegations. On pause, a Senate committee delays a decision to advance the nomination of Todd Blanche for Attorney General because Republicans simply don't have the votes. On record, the U.S. Senate puts it to the test that it wants no part of a presidential pardon for convicted sex trafficker Ghislaine Maxwell. New allegations this morning against a rock star turned Hollywood actor.
4: Jared Leto is facing new allegations of sexual misconduct from multiple women in the BBC documentary Jared Leto, Hollywood's Dark Secret. ABC has not independently verified these claims. Four of the women say they were teenagers when they met Leto, who was in his 30s and 40s. Leto denying the allegations, saying in a statement, "I have never sexually assaulted anyone in my entire life. These claims are absolutely and categorically false."
1: It's ABC's Kano Whitworth. In total, 10 women have spoken to the BBC about their incidents. An educator at Harvard University and a top researcher at that faces some serious charges.
5: An assistant professor at Harvard Medical School who doubles as a top researcher at Beth Israel faces domestic assault charges. 38-year-old Fang Tian pleads not guilty at an appearance in Brookline District Court earlier this month. Prosecutors say the neurologist lobbed threats and attacked a pregnant victim. Tian is due back in court in September. Jay Willett, WBZ Boston's News Radio.
1: A Fenway favorite gets a makeover and is on its way back home.
6: He's from out of town, and even he noticed something was missing in Kenmore Square.
7: The Sitka sign.
6: The iconic sign will be back later this fall, but it won't be quite the same. Many of the sign's original components from the 1960s need to be replaced for safety purposes after years of exposure to New England's harsh weather conditions.
8: No, it's going to be different because it's all new parts. It's not original no more. You know that. But once you change something original, it's never going to be the same.
6: But diehards will have a chance to own a piece of history, as Sitco plans to sell or auction pieces of the original sign at a later date to benefit local charities.
9: Well, that's pretty cool.
10: Would you possibly buy one? The letters are like 11 feet tall.
9: I'd try to find a place to fit it.
6: Chris Fama, WBZ. Boston's News Radio.
1: Big loss on a college campus at Curry College. Beloved comfort dog Graham has died at the age of 2 from cancer. The English Golden Retriever brought comfort and joy to everyone during a number of campus events. The school in Milton will honor Graham this fall and is currently accepting donations in his memory to support student wellness programs. The FDA recalls a popular thyroid medication on claims it

0: does not work as directed. The sodium tablet medication, commonly prescribed to treat enlarged thyroid glands, is distributed nationwide by major pharmaceuticals and Cardinal Health. Experts say despite the recall, it is considered low risk for patients. It's 9:48, cloudy skies, occasional showers this morning. It's holding steady at 64 in Boston. After taking the fifth more than 100 times in Capitol Hill testimony yesterday, the Senate is expected to vote on contempt of Congress charges against Dr. Anthony Fauci as soon as next week. There were several showdowns like this one with Senator Josh Hawley of Missouri.
1: What day of the week is it today?
2: On the advice of counsel, I respectfully decline to answer based upon my rights under the Fifth Amendment to the Constitution.
1: What color tie are you wearing?
2: On the advice of counsel, I respectfully decline to answer based upon my rights under the Fifth Amendment to the Constitution.
1: What color is the carpet in front of you?
2: On the advice of counsel, I respectfully decline to answer based upon my rights under the Fifth Amendment.
0: Dr. Fauci says Kentucky Senator Rand Paul has it in for him and an unhinged obsession with bringing criminal charges against the man who led the scientific response to the COVID pandemic. Singer Noah Kahan is suddenly in a back and forth with his own on his own with the White House.
3: Yeah, Noah Kahan, not pleased. After he heard President Trump using his American cars in some White House social media content, Kahan saying he would never approve of his music being used in support of this administration. The White House, as they tend to do, they clapped back. A deputy assistant to the president writing on X, symptoms of Trump derangement syndrome apparently include having a northern attitude. This is off the Great Divide, of course, though. Come on now. You gotta know you're Noah Kahan. Drew Mahalan, WBZ. Boston's News Radio.
0: And in the nation's Midwest. The Lollapalooza Music Festival begins today. It is a four-day event right through the weekend at its typical home now in Chicago, with headliners Lorde, John Summit tonight, Olivia Dean, Somber, and so much more. It's running now through Sunday in Chicago. 9:51 in Boston on a soggy Thursday morning. We'll deal with it. We'll get through it because we always do. Traffic and weather together coming up next.
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0: 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It's the Subaru Retailers of New England all-wheel drive traffic on the threes.
13: We still have some things to get through out there, Jeff, so we're not completely there yet, just yet, but things are getting better. Let me tell you this. The Tobin Bridge is just slow now between the center span. It is stop and go to a lever connector. Sumner has eased off for us there. Ted Williams Tunnel, though, still back to the airport and Route 1A southbound. Slow out of Revere approaching Boardman Street. Eastbound Storrow Drive, you're going to find that slow between between the Fairfield Street footbridge and Government Center. Now, we did have a crash on the northbound side of the expressway. It was right by Granite Avenue. That's now been cleared. There's also a breakdown that's still sitting on the off-ramp from the expressway northbound to Columbia Road, right at the start of the ramp there. But it's still about a 27-minute ride heading into the city on the expressway. 93 southbound, it doesn't slow down until Mystic Valley Parkway approaching the O'Neill Tunnel. It does continue to be, it looks a little bit better for us now coming across the Zakim Bridge. Watch out for delays still on the Leverett Connector. The Pike eastbound is toughest through Newton and again through Brighton approaching Fenway Park. Lori Grandy, WBZ's traffic on the threes.
0: We check the four-day WBZ AccuWeather forecast. It's got to get better, right? Here's meteorologist Joe Lundberg.
14: Mainly cloudy, breezy, and cool today with a few scattered showers around, the high near 70. A shower early tonight, partly to mostly cloudy overnight, low 65 in downtown Boston, closer to 60 for many suburbs. For tomorrow, intervals of clouds and sunshine becoming warmer and humid with a stray afternoon shower, the high 77 to 81. For Saturday, a mix of sun and clouds, warm and humid, the high near 80 at the coast, 86 inland. For Sunday, more clouds and sun, breezy, warm, and humid in the afternoon, the high 82. I'm AccuWeather meteorologist Joe Lundberg, WBZ, Boston's News Radio.
0: Some occasional showers, 64 in Boston.
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0: It is 9:55. Lawmakers on Beacon Hill are picking up the pace these days as the legislative session comes to a close tomorrow. And these lawmakers are making a move on dementia care.
17: The House passing a bill that helps people living with dementia and provides assistance for the entire healthcare system from top to bottom, really. Providers to first responders, hospital, and other state agencies. It will create a number of programs and training opportunities, also provide some financial support to help everyone involved in the process, hoping to better care for people who have Alzheimer's and are suffering from dementia. Jim McKay, WBZ, Boston's News Radio.
0: The lines dividing church and state in American politics are blurred a little bit further on this day. It was 70 years ago today when President Dwight Eisenhower signs a bill making In God We Trust the nation's official motto. It comes in 1956, and it comes 2 years after Under God was inserted into the Pledge of Allegiance. The phrase In God We Trust would soon be printed on all U.S. paper currency, joining its appearance on U.S. coins dating to the Civil War days. It's this concept of In God We Trust has been argued over ever since in a fight between religious and secular groups, ranging from questions over its appropriateness to its constitutional justification. More clouds, more showers.
18: I can make you start to smile.
0: Only in the 60s today, but some sunshine returns tomorrow. Coming up on WBZ News Radio this morning, first responders now take the stand in the Lindsey Clancy murder trial. Life is a parasite, and the last call is here as a pop at a popular Boston hangout. We'll check those stories and more next with Nicole Davis on the way. WBZ, good morning. It's 9:57.
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26: At 10 o'clock in Boston, we've got gray skies out there, kind of drizzly conditions where it's 64 degrees. Good morning, I'm Nicole Davis. Here is what's happening. Another day of testimony is underway at the Lindsay Clancy murder trial. We just heard from Duxbury police officer Stephen Hall, who's been fighting back tears, recounting what he found the night he responded to the Clancy's Duxbury home. The jury will get a chance to see the home for themselves at a site visit tomorrow. Clancy is accused of strangling the children before attempting to take her own life. Prosecutors say she deliberately planned the killings. Her legal team says she was over-medicated and in a fit of postpartum psychosis when it happened. At 10:01, Beacon Hill lawmakers are making moves toward a potential takeover of the remains of Norwood Hospital.
27: Beacon Hill lawmakers in the House are expected to follow the Senate's lead in approving an eminent domain takeover, which would allow the Commonwealth to find a new owner for the property and begin construction and renovation. Flooded out following torrential downpours in the summer of 2020, Stewart Hospital once tried to rebuild, but it flamed out in bankruptcy not long after. The bill would authorize the state to kick out current owner, Medical Properties Trust. Jay Ouellette, WBZ, Boston's News Radio.
26: It appears the president's pick to take over as attorney general will have to wait a little longer to potentially be confirmed. Late last night, the Senate Judiciary Committee said it was pushing off its vote on Todd Blanche, which was supposed to happen this morning. Republican leaders say they just don't have the votes to get it done. Senator John Cornyn says he has not received proper assurances from the Justice Department about the settlement over the president's tax returns, which includes immunity for the president and his family from any future audits.
28: As I told you earlier, it was not responsive to my concerns. I mean, we've heard from them. It's just that they refused to commit to writing what he testified to under oath.
26: Senator Tom Tillis of North Carolina also so far refusing to commit to a yes vote on Blanche. And in a rare bipartisan move last night, the Senate unanimously approved a resolution saying Ghislaine Maxwell, the convicted co-conspirator of the late sex offender Jeffrey Epstein, should stay behind bars and not get any kind of clemency or pardon.
29: While the resolution itself is effectively toothless and lacks enforcement power, the unanimous vote serves as a kind of collective response from the Senate to a lingering issue that's cast a shadow on the confirmation of Todd Blanche, President Trump's nominee to serve as Attorney General. Blanche has faced criticism for interviewing Maxwell in prison last year, shortly before she was transferred to a minimum security federal prison camp in Texas. Trump himself has not signaled he plans to pardon Maxwell, though he's not categorically ruled out clemency. The resolution comes one day before the Senate Judiciary Committee is expected to vote on Blanche's nomination. Peter Haralambos, ABC News.
26: The last pint has been poured downtown at a popular pub. We'll tell you what's going on, but first at 10:03, it is time for traffic and weather together. We've got the Subaru Retailers of New England all-wheel drive traffic on the threes. Hello there, Kevin Brennan.
30: Hello there, Nicole Davis. We'll start it off south of town here. That northbound expressway still quite heavy just before East Milton Square. Right around Adams Street, you start getting your brake lights there on and off past Columbia Road. After that, not too bad up to the tunnel, but you're still looking at about 25 minutes to get from Braintree up to Boston. Southbound a little sluggish here, getting down by the gas tank. Route 3 northbound, couple taps of the brakes here. Derby Street up towards 18, 24 northbound the same. Harrison Boulevard up past 139. And you got a little company here on 95 Neponset Street, getting up to the 93-95 split in Canton. Eastbound on the Mass Pike, looking pretty good, getting by 95. You got some heavier brake lights, though. Route 16 over to Newton Corner, and then again through the Alston Curve into the Prue Tunnel. Up to the north, upper end of 128-95 southbound. Some slowdowns coming out of Wakefield down past 93, and then heavier 4 and 225 getting down into Waltham. Northbound, we've got slowdowns getting up to a left lane breakdown after 4 and 225. In fact, just before the off-ramp to Route 3, heading into Burlington. More slowdowns getting up into that Peabody stretch, approaching Route 114 here in Peabody. It's a little extra heavy today. I'm Kevin Brennan, WBZ's Traffic on the Threes.
26: We could have a few more showers out there today. We're not quite at this point out of the woods when it comes to this storm. Still a bit humid outside, very gray and just kind of dreary and glum. We've got a high in the upper 60s. For tonight, a shower around early with some clearing late, a low in the mid-60s downtown, close to 60 if you're north and west. Then for tomorrow, we could have a couple of showers and a high a little bit warmer in the mid to upper 70s. Weekend actually looking pretty dry and much warmer. Warmer too. We've got a high in the mid to upper 80s if you are inland on Saturday, and a high just about 80 on the coast. Sunday, more clouds than sun and a high near 80. In Boston right now, at 10:05, a cool 64 degrees. And let's go downtown where the beer has stopped flowing. The bar is empty and the doors are closed for good at one of Boston's best known taverns.
6: Much more than a bar. That's how owners described Hennessy's after serving its last drinks this week and going out with a bang, saying they couldn't ask for a better final celebration than with the incredible energy and memories shared during the World Cup. Kate also made memories here years ago.
7: When I spent time there, it was a great place to grab a drink.
8: It became a staple.
7: It is a staple. I think it was really, particularly exciting while the Scots were here and people were here for the World Cup. So I know it was doing a lot of business then, so I'm really surprised to hear it, and it's a loss.
6: The plan is for its liquor license to be transferred to Bar 23, opening next year in the Seaport District. But though the drinks have stopped flowing, owners say the memories made here will never fade. On Union Street, James Rojas, WBZ, Boston's News Radio.
26: Next time you head over to the Rose Kennedy Greenway in Boston, you can get involved with some immersive art. WBZ's Emma Friedman stopped by to see it for herself.
9: That's the sound of Vivian Tran pedaling on a bike that's actually an immersive public art piece she created right outside the Chinatown Gate in Boston.
10: These two interactive bicycles kind of facing each other, and they're these flipbooks that are like powered when you pedal the bicycles.
9: The flipbook is attached to a bike that shows a story.
10: And it's mostly inspired by the story of my grandfather selling ice in the streets of Saigon.
9: This is just one immersive work of art along the Rose Kennedy Greenway as part of the Conservancy's public art program.
11: We commission typically 3 to 5 artworks every year.
9: Adam Torres, the public art manager for the Greenway, says it's a way for people to see art through their everyday life and engage with it.
11: This piece is a part of our annual Zodiac series. So in Chin Park in Chinatown, we typically have a new public artwork here every year.
9: In Chinatown, Emma Friedman, WBZ Boston's News Radio.
26: There was no opposition yesterday on Beacon Hill as House lawmakers passed a bill focusing on Alzheimer's care. The bill would put mandatory dementia training programs in place for firefighters, paramedics, and police. It would also require acute care hospitals to allow medically appropriate visitation for people living with Alzheimer's or other forms of dementia. If passed, the bill would also expand diagnosis notification requirements for families and legal representatives. The bill now is off to the Senate for consideration. And cases of cyclosporiasis, that nasty digestive illness that comes from the parasitic infection, have now been confirmed in 45 states.
12: There have been 6,700 lab-confirmed cases so far, with the CDC saying it's investigating more than 11,000 others. It also says at least 423 people have been hospitalized, but there have been no deaths. The outbreak, which is caused by ingesting food or water that contains cyclospora bacteria, began 3 months ago. The Federal Health Agency says the only states that haven't reported any cases are Maine, South Carolina, Montana, New Mexico, and Hawaii. I'm Mark Mayfield.
26: 10:08, it's time for Bloomberg Business. Courtney Donahoe, I love it when I find a cheap flight, and unfortunately, it doesn't look like that's going to stick around too much longer. Oh, exactly. This is all going to change. Good morning. Airlines have long relied on analysts to devise pricing rules, such as increasing fares by 20% once a flight is a quarter full. Now, artificial intelligence is enabling carriers to change seat prices more quickly by weighing dozens of variables in real time, squeezing more revenue out of every flight. For travelers, that will likely mean higher fares on busy routes. And the push comes as airlines are dealing with rising labor and fuel costs, so they're looking to extract more out of every flight. Turning to trading, stocks are rebounding today. Shares of Microsoft rallying after earnings are suggesting that its artificial intelligence investments are starting to generate returns. The S&P 500 is rising 86 points, the tech-heavy NASDAQ jumping 2.3%. I'm Courtney Donahoe, Bloomberg Business on WBZ Boston's News Radio.
0: Thanks so much. 10:09, we have traffic and weather together. That's coming up here in just a few minutes at 10:13.
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18: The Red Sox close out their four-game series with the Athletics tonight in Sacramento, and with a win, Boston can clinch yet another series, which would make them a perfect 7-for-7 in the month of July against opponents. Despite a lack of offensive production thus far in Northern California, says interim manager Chad Tracy.
19: We've had some runners, we've had some trouble getting them in, so you only get so many chances.
18: Sonny Gray will be on the mound for Boston, he of a 12-2 record this season, but going through a bit of a skid in his last few starts. The A's will count it with righty Mason Bennett, his second career outing against the Red Sox, opening pitch at 9:40. Chris Fama, WBZ, Boston's News Radio.
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26: Subaru Retailers of New England, all-wheel drive, traffic on the threes. Kevin, what's going on?
30: Nicole, we've got some troubles up to the north here. Lexington getting up into Burlington on 128-95 northbound. It's a left lane breakdown just before Route 3 heading up into Burlington. You'll need to stay to the right to get around that and traffic back beyond 4 and 225. You've got more delays, 128 northbound soon after Route 95, right around Centennial Drive, getting up to what appears to be a work crew at Route 114 in Peabody. It leaves just one lane getting by there. After that, you're okay up into Danvers. Southbound, a little busy. Wakefield getting down past North Ave, Route 28, and then heavier slowdowns, 4 and 225 Lexington, and getting down past Trapello Road in Waltham. Now, you're looking pretty good on Routes 3, 93, Route 1 through Saugus, and all the way over the Tobin Bridge. And then you've got your slowdowns, Route 1 southbound after the Tobin Bridge inside the City Square Tunnel. 93 southbound, slow going, Assembly Square, Somerville, onto the lower deck, Zakim Bridge. Leverett down ramp is full, but the River Roads and Airport tunnels are okay. 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
26: Okay, for the rest of the afternoon, there is a chance we could be seeing some more of these showers out there. This storm system, not completely out of our neck of the woods. It is trying, but, you know, these things take time. It's still kind of whirling around out there. So right now we are seeing some of the heaviest rain in Rhode Island and Connecticut. I am seeing some showers, though, in southeastern Mass and also parts of central Mass. So later on today, more of those could whip back around. We have a high in the mid-60s. For tonight, showers early, then we clear out late with a low in the 60s in Boston. Upper 50s if you're north and west. Maybe a leftover stray shower for tomorrow, but the chances are dwindling, and we've got a high in the mid-upper 70s. Weekend, for the most part, looking okay.
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26: At 10:15 in Boston right now, kind of a gray, kind of dreary day outside where it's 65 degrees. We'll have more on that four-day forecast coming up in just a few minutes. I'm Nicole Davis. Good to have you with us. No matter what the weather is, you're always welcome here on WBZ. Here are the five things you need to know. First responders taking the stand today in the murder trial of Lindsay Clancy after 2 days of testimony from her former husband, Patrick. Right now, court is in recess. The state Senate passing a bill to authorize the state to take over Norwood Hospital by eminent domain. Iran launching more missiles at U.S. allies Kuwait and Jordan after a heavy wave of American strikes against Iran. And the Senate Judiciary Committee on Capitol Hill pushing out its vote on Todd Blanche's nomination for Attorney General. Residents coming out in droves to support Stoughton's police chief last night. She's suing the town, claiming there's been a harassment campaign to push her out. WBC's Jim McKay reports another town leader is on paid leave over the fray.
1: Yeah, I mean, that town manager, that's just a dirty move.
2: Steve McDonald is one of the many Stoughton residents standing in support of police chief Donna McNamara.
1: She's done a lot for the community. Helps a lot of people out. Just a good human being.
2: Chief McNamara is currently suing the town over what she has called a harassment and discrimination campaign to remove her from her post. And after last night's select board meeting here in Stoughton, we learned that town manager Thomas Calter is also now on paid administrative leave.
1: Oh, well, you reap what you sow.
2: In the meantime, the town seems to be rallying around Chief McNamara.
1: You know, why would you do that to somebody that's good to the community and got a lot of support?
2: In Stoughton, Jim McKay, WBZ Boston's News Radio.
26: We've been telling you about cities like Salem that are making moves to get rid of those flock cameras over privacy concerns. ABC's Jim Ryan reports it appears to be a growing trend around the country as people learn more about how these automated license plate readers gather data and where the data goes.
3: Flock is the biggest of the ALPR companies, and its CEO understands the public's privacy concerns, but
4: once they understand what the technology actually does,
3: Flock's Derek Langley says,
4: most people go, this makes a lot of sense. I want my kids to be safe.
3: The latest headwind facing his company is coming from Washington. Congressman Thomas Massey of Kentucky plans to introduce legislation to defund any police department that uses license plate reading cameras. Jim Ryan, ABC News.
26: And at 10:18, Lowell residents came out for a hearing on a move to try to stop a data center in the city from putting up new emergency generators. WBZ's Kyle Bray has that update.
5: The Markley Group data center in Lowell has become a hot topic in the city, and residents want to make their voices heard. They're suing to stop the company from building new emergency generators, saying that the state didn't get proper feedback before approving the plan. Eileen Castle is a lifelong Lowell resident who lives next door to the center.
7: We've been ignored, totally ignored, like we don't exist and we don't matter, and we do matter. We vote in Lowell, we are residents of Lowell, and we've been people that should be listened to.
5: Lawyers for the residents say their original case to stop the plan was thrown out improperly before residents could present evidence. They want to give them the chance to do so. Stephanie Safdie represents the plaintiffs.
20: The state is not living up to its own commitments to environmental justice communities and also to clean energy.
5: From Lowell, Kyle Bray, WBZ, Boston's News Radio.
26: And both the Markley Group and MassDEP declined to comment for the story. After years of effort to get it to Beverly, the Freedom Tribute Traveling Vietnam Wall is here on the North Shore for the weekend. Salem News reports the wall is setting up this afternoon at Beverly High School. It will be on display starting later on today through Saturday. The traveling wall is an almost exact replica of the monument in Washington that honors those service members whose lives were lost during the Vietnam War. Todd Rotondo, the chair of the Beverly 400th Anniversary Committee, tells the paper getting the wall to the city was his number one priority. A longtime Hollywood actor says he's being falsely accused of sexual assault. Here's ABC's Hannah Batah.
21: Explosive allegations against Jared Leto, who won an Oscar for his role in Dallas Buyers Club. He starred in a string of Hollywood movies, including Tron: Ares and Masters of the Universe. But now he faces new allegations of sexual misconduct from multiple women who spoke to the BBC in the documentary Jared Leto, Hollywood's Dark Secret. ABC News has not independently verified these claims. Four of the women say they were teenagers when they met Leto, who was in his 30s and 40s.
26: And Leto tells the AP he has, quote, never sexually assaulted anyone in his entire life, calling the claims absolutely and categorically false. The people of Woburn are waging an all-out war against the invasion of a pesky plant. Here's WBZ's Heil Schaffel.
22: Water chestnuts are fighting hard to keep their vice grip on part of Horn Pond in Woburn. Without the efforts of some 100-plus volunteers, they'd already have won.
23: The plant, as you can see out here, completely dominates native plants, wants to take over this whole lagoon.
22: Bill Lee is a citizen scientist working with the city. These aren't the same water chestnuts you put in a stir fry. They're way more useless and barely edible, forming huge green mats on the water. The plants hog up all the space in the pond, siphon all the oxygen, and reproduce like lightning.
23: You cannot even paddle a canoe more than a couple feet onto this, and Lake Champlain, whole bays are no longer usable.
22: The Mystic River Watershed Association has been leading teams this summer to pull it out by hand. Jim, with Friends of Horn Pond, said the numbers they removed really are staggering, but over time it's helping.
24: All totaled, we had approximately 45,000 pounds.
22: Kyle Schaffel, WBZ, Boston's News Radio.
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26: 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The Subaru Retailers of New England, all-wheel drive traffic on the threes. Of course, the expressway, Kevin.
30: Yeah, that expressway is always a slow go, and luckily we're not dealing with any crashes or breakdowns on the expressway. It's just a whole lot of volume. You're still looking at close to 30 minutes here from Braintree up to Boston, with the slowdown starting now right at Furnace Brook Parkway, on and off the brakes up past Columbia Road. After that, a little busy getting up into the northbound Tip O'Neill Tunnel. Now, southbound, you've got your slowdowns after Columbia Road, down to the gas tank, couple taps of the brakes here and there between Granite Avenue and the Braintree split. Route 3 northbound, you've got some company already, 228 up past Derby Street. 24 northbound, a little busy here by 139, and you're looking pretty good over on Route 95. Eastbound on the Mass Pike, slowing down a little bit, approaching Newton Corner, and then heavier brake lights through the Alston Curve into the Prue Tunnel. 128, 95 northbound, some residual delays here in Lexington from an earlier disabled vehicle we had after 4 and 225. Then you got some heavier brake lights here in Peabody Centennial Drive up to these work crews at Route 114. Southbound 128, 95, couple taps of the brakes here in Wakefield, and then you got some more company approaching Route 2A in Lexington, getting down into Waltham. 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Kevin Brennan, WBZ's Traffic on the Threes.
26: And at 10:25, time for that four-day WBZ AccuWeather forecast.
6: Remaining rather cloudy, breezy, and cool through the afternoon hours with a couple of showers and highs in the upper 60s to near 70. A shower this evening, then partly to mostly cloudy later tonight. We'll drop to about 60 in many suburbs, 65 in downtown Boston. Intervals of clouds and sun tomorrow, rather warm and humid. There can be a stray afternoon shower, high 77 to 81. On Saturday, times of sun and clouds, warm and humid with a high near 80 at the coast, up to 86 inland. On Sunday, more clouds and sun, breezy, warm and humid in the afternoon, high 82. I'm AccuWeather meteorologist Joe Lundberg, WBZ, Boston's News Radio.
26: In Leominster right now, we're at 66 degrees, 64 on Cape Ann in Rockport, seeing 69 in Wareham. In Boston at 10:25, it is overcast, a bit drizzly, and we're at 66 degrees. Time for New England business, and social media is stirring the pot as we make our way through summer on Nantucket.
8: A Nantucket craft store, Four Winds Craft Guild, sparks some online debate for their no influence sign hanging right from the ceiling. One big influencer was very critical of the message, saying it mocks women, and there was no shortage of reaction on social media. The store says the sign does reflect concerns about influencer culture, but they aren't targeting any individual here. Drew Mulholland, WBZ, Boston's News Radio.
26: And a West Coast company focused on human composting wants to come to Massachusetts. They do need permission, though, from lawmakers on Beacon Hill before they set up shop. Axios Boston reports Earth Funeral of Washington State wants to expand here into Massachusetts. But human composting is not technically legal in the Bay State just yet. Some lawmakers have been working to update the state's burial laws to allow the practice, which involves converting a dead body into garden-ready soil through a 45-day-long process. Families then share or utilize the soil however they choose. It is 10:27, just ahead here on WBZ, the latest from the Lindsay Clancy murder trial.

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14: It's 10:30 in Boston right now. It is gray outside, a little drizzly. We have some showers to the south and west. More on the forecast coming up in just about 3 minutes. I'm Nicole Davis. Good morning. Here is what's happening. Another day of testimony is underway at the Lindsey Clancy murder trial. So far today, jurors have heard from the first two Duxbury police officers who responded to the home in Duxbury that night back in January of 2023. Emotions, as you can imagine, are high as Officer Stephen Hall fought back tears on the stand, recounting what he found. Now, Clancy is accused of strangling all three children before attempting to take her own life. Prosecutors say she deliberately planned the deaths of her children. Her legal team says it happened in a fit of postpartum psychosis and she was over-medicated. The jury will get a chance to see the Duxbury home for themselves during a site visit tomorrow. In the Middle East, more missiles are flying between the U.S. and Iran. The Pentagon saying overnight it hit dozens of Iran's military command centers and some drone facilities. Here's ABC's Karen Waugh.
15: Video from Iranian TV shows people digging through debris at what's described as a residential building on Keshem Island in the Persian Gulf. U.S. officials call it a powerful response to Iran's attack Tuesday, in which Iranian missiles targeted U.S. troops at an airbase in Jordan.
14: And there was also a drone strike on a key Egyptian port yesterday, heavily involved in the LNG market. That strike hitting an American-owned floating storage tanker. It is not clear yet, though, who fired the drone. No one has taken responsibility. Meantime, new polling shows most Americans don't believe the war in Iran has been worth it.
16: About two-thirds of U.S. adults who answered a poll by the Associated Press and the North Center for Public Affairs Research say the war in Iran has not been worthwhile. That's most Democrats and independents, and about 37% of Republicans. The poll was conducted July 23rd to the 27th, when the U.S. and Iran halted attacks following a nearly two-week escalation of the war. Just 28% of U.S. adults surveyed currently approve of how President Donald Trump is handling Iran. It was 34% in June. And when it comes to just Republicans, about 61% approve, down from 71% in June. Donna Warder, Washington.
14: 10:32, some new information is helping law enforcement reconstruct the final hours before a deadly crash on Route 1 that killed a state trooper.
17: New photos and surveillance video shows the final hours of a Roslindale man allegedly overserved at Tribu Mexican Restaurant in Saugus, just before he gets behind the wheel in a wrong-way collision on Route 1 in Linfield. The new images reveal the arrival of Hernan Marrero at Tribu around 9 p.m. May 5th, seen mingling inside the establishment and leaving before 2 a.m. During that time, state alcohol regulators say Marrero was served 9 drinks. The crash killed Marrero, and off-duty Mass State Police Trooper Kevin Trainer, who's trying to stop the wrong-way driver. Jay Willette, WBZ Boston's News Radio.
14: And earlier this week, the owners of Tribu went before a state board considering revoking the restaurant's liquor license over the incident. It is 10:33. Traffic and weather together. We've got it every 10 minutes right here on WBZ. The Subaru Retailers of New England all-wheel drive traffic on the threes. Certainly still holdups out there, Kevin.
11: Yeah, still some holdups if you're coming inbound on the Mass Pike eastbound, that is. You got a nice ride, 495 all the way in through the West Newton and Newton area. You do have some heavier brake lights, though, through the Alston Curve and getting into that left lane closure before Fenway Park and into the Prue Tunnel. The airport tunnels, not too bad. Sumner and Callahan are okay. The westbound Ted Williams Tunnel, that's still heavy as you get inside most of the way through. Inbound Tobin Bridge, you hung up inside the City Square Tunnel. 93 southbound, just slow on that lower deck, getting onto the Zakim Bridge with the levered down ramp full all the way down to Sturro Drive. Up to the north, 128 southbound, 95 that is. You got your brake lights right after 4 and 225 Lexington. Slow going anyway, most of the way down past Trapello Road. Northbound, we had an earlier breakdown after 4 and 225. That's been cleared away. Northbound on the expressway, jammed up here. Furnace Brook Parkway up past Columbia Road, slow again getting into the tunnel. Southbound's busy now, Columbia Road down to the gas tank, but then after that, you're okay. 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Kevin Brennan, WBZ's Traffic on the Threes.
14: We've got low clouds over the city of Boston right now. Temperatures are in the 60s across the Commonwealth, and we've got some showers out there in some areas, more like I'd say south of 95 right now, getting over toward Randolph, Brockton, over toward Bridgewater and Plymouth. And then you've also got some showers in Providence. A couple pop-up showers, too, around Sturbridge and out there toward the Springfield stretch. One of those days where they will be showing up from time to time, not consistent, but enough to be a pain. Keep the umbrella a little bit on the close side today. We've got a high near 68. For tonight, a shower early, clearing late, low 65 downtown, 60 if you're north and west. Then for tomorrow, mix of sun and clouds, we could still have some showers, and we've got a high in the upper 70s, so warming up a bit. 65 degrees right now in Topsfield. We're at 67 in Marlboro, 65 in Brockton. In Boston at 10:35, it is overcast and a bit drizzly. Right now, we're at 66 degrees. House lawmakers are considering a move that was passed yesterday by the Senate on Beacon Hill to allow the state to take control of what's left of Norwood Hospital. Here's WBZ's Jim McKay.
12: On Beacon Hill, the state Senate passed a redrafted bill that would have the state take over Norwood Hospital via eminent domain. The under-construction hospital shuttered amidst the Stewart Healthcare bankruptcy, previously destroyed by flooding 6 years ago during the pandemic. The property is currently owned by an Alabama-based medical property trust. The ultimate goal is to have the hospital reopened and serving the community. Jim McKay, WBZ, Boston's News Radio.
14: State Auditor Diana DiZoglio not too happy with a public records bill that's making its way through the state Senate. She calls it a poison pill that is meant to sabotage an upcoming ballot question. The bill that's being considered by the Senate would put a formal process in place to request legislative records, but the public records law that applies to most state agencies would not apply to lawmakers. Instead, the bill would put together a separate, more limited record system for them, and that would include some records that are already available to the public. DiZoglio says the bill would essentially undermine question one, which would apply the state's public records law to the governor's office and legislature. If it does end up becoming law, DiZoglio says she plans to challenge this in court. The president now asking the nation's highest court to overturn one of the judgments against him in the E. Jean Carroll defamation case. Scott Pringle has the update.
18: Carroll successfully tried two defamation cases against Trump in 2019 and 2022 and was awarded tens of millions of dollars. She's accused him of sexual assault. Trump denies the accusations. The Supreme Court's already declined to hear Trump's appeal in one of the cases where Trump paid Carroll $5 million. But Trump is now asking the Supreme Court to overturn a much larger award that the jury ordered him to pay a couple years ago for defaming her. In New York, I'm Scott Pringle.
14: All right, 10:38, time for Bloomberg Business. Courtney Donahoe, look, we consumers, we're watching our wallets right now, but we are still making room for a little sweet treat.
19: Yes. Well, the reluctance to spend is no match for fruity refreshers and Chipotle honey chicken burritos. Good morning. Well, Starbucks and Chipotle both raised their financial outlooks for the year. After stronger than expected quarters, both chains have been getting a boost by trendy new menu items. Also, their revamped loyalty programs. But it shows that diners are still willing to open their wallets to eat out if the price is just right. And also the flavor, too. Both Starbucks and Chipotle are higher. Now, staying with food, Yum! Brands also on the rise. The fast food giant says Taco Bell is starting to recover from the parasite outbreak linked to tainted lettuce. Overall, the markets are rallying this morning, making a comeback after yesterday's heavy losses. The S&P 500 right now is jumping 1.3%. The NASDAQ is up 2.6%. I'm Courtney Donahoe, Bloomberg Business on WBZ Boston's News Radio.
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28: Patriots head coach Mike Vrabel started his Thursday morning press conference with a little bit of an injury update, beginning with corner Carlton Davis, who left Tuesday's practice early with an apparent injury.
29: He won't be out there today. I wouldn't expect seeing him today or obviously any of the PUP guys.
28: Then there's newcomer Gabe Akis.
29: Gabe continues to progress well. I would say that he's closer to the return to play element. We talk about a lot. We're so excited about that.
28: The first year DN yet to take the field, but as far as his fellow rookies are concerned and what Vrabel thinks of their performance so far in camp.
29: It's a learning curve for these guys. I think that the spring is one thing and then getting training camp is something completely different. I think they try to improve. They try to learn.
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30: 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Let's get to the roads now. Traffic and weather together. Subaru Retail.
0: Retailers of New England, all-wheel drive, traffic on the threes. Here's Kevin.
11: All right, Nicole, that northbound expressway, still a tough go here. Lots of volume from Furnace Brook Parkway all the way up past Columbia Road. Slow again getting into the northbound Tip O'Neill Tunnel. Southbound got a little busier as well. Slowdowns now from the South Bay on ramp, getting down to the gas tank. Once you get beyond that, though, you're back up to speed and looking pretty good down to the Braintree Split. Route 3 northbound, some pockets of slowdowns coming up past 228 Derby Street. A little slow here getting on to 93 southbound. 24 is okay, as is Route 95. Now, the Mass Pike eastbound, that's free and clear here from Millbury all the way into the Brighton stretch. And then you got some heavy brake lights through the Alston Curve and getting into the Prue Tunnel. Up to the north, 128-95 southbound. Still a little company. Lexington.

0: yesterday, that record-setting rain in some parts of Western Mass and New York. No, that is not the case, but still some lingering showers are possible. We have a high in the mid to upper 60s. Now for tonight, some early showers will stick around. Then we have clearing late, a low in the mid 60s downtown, 60 if you're north and west. Then for your Friday, tomorrow, still maybe a pesky shower from here and there, but otherwise just a mix of sun and clouds, warmer and a high in the upper 70s.
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0: That weekend forecast coming up in under 10 minutes in the news at 10:53. But right now in Boston, again, we are dry for the moment. Maybe a little bit of drizzle out there. Breezy, though, and we've got a temperature of 68 degrees. Good morning. I'm Nicole Davis. It's Thursday. It's great to have you here. And here are the five things you need to know. Iran firing more missiles overnight at Kuwait and Jordan after the U.S. military struck dozens of Iranian military targets. Testimony resuming in the Lindsey Clancy murder trial. This morning, first responders are on the stand. Right now, PJ Hussey from the Duxbury Fire Department is testifying. New data from the Commerce Department shows the U.S. economy expanded at a sluggish 1.5% pace in the second quarter. Consumer spending is up. And President Trump and the Justice Department asking the Supreme Court to overturn an $83 million defamation verdict in the E. Jean Carroll defamation case. Relatives of a 2-year-old Massachusetts foster child say the state made a shocking mistake in her case. Here's WBZ's Heil Schaffel.
2: A family from the North Shore is beside themselves. They say the Department of Child and Family Services invited a convicted sex offender to foster the 2-year-old daughter of his former victim.
3: How are they going to send a letter like that to somebody who's done such horrible things, especially to the mother of those children?
2: Kylie Ritos is the victim's cousin. She says the abuser was the victim's stepfather. He was convicted of indecent assault on a child under 14 in Salem 6 years ago. Kylie showed me a copy of the letter, which was ripped in half and given to her aunt.
3: Him and my aunt are not married anymore. I don't understand why he would be an outlet for them to even look at.
2: On state letterhead, a social worker explains that DCF looks for kin to foster first, but doesn't mention the man's conviction. It appears to be a form letter with a place to put in the toddler's name. Kylie says she and other relatives have asked to foster the girl several times to no avail.
3: It's just so sad because I don't want this to happen to other children.
2: Kyle Schaffel, WBZ, Boston's News Radio.
0: We have reached out to DCF and asked for a response. So far, we have not heard back. Israeli Prime Minister Benjamin Netanyahu met with the president at the White House earlier this week to talk about the war in Iran. The next day, he sat down with ABC's Lindsay Davis for a one-on-one interview.
4: You said just yesterday that you think that a diplomatic solution is unlikely. Why do you think that you all have such different assessments of the outcome here?
5: Well, I don't know if it's unlikely, but I'm skeptical about Iran's mode of operandus, the method of operating. They always lie, they always cheat, and they always play for time. Could that, with sufficient pressure, diplomatic, economic pressure, could that change? Give it a try.
4: Is your goal still regime change?
5: My goal is to make sure that Iran, with this regime, doesn't have nuclear weapons. That's something that President Trump and I both agree on, because it would be a different world.
0: Netanyahu also telling ABC News he believes President Trump is in charge of the U.S.-Israeli partnership and suggested any issues with the Trump administration have since been smoothed over. First responders in Ipswich successfully were able to revive a man who was found unresponsive off Plum Island. Officials say harbor unit officers went out Saturday afternoon to respond to an unconscious 72-year-old man who was on a boat at the south end of the island. The officers were able to get the man off that boat onto the harbor unit boat and started CPR. Officials say the officers had to take the boat to the Ipswich Bay Yacht Club deepwater dock because of low tide. By the time they got there, the man began to regain consciousness. He was taken to Beverly Hospital. He has since been released and is expected to make a full recovery. A couple who owns a convenience store in Manchester, New Hampshire, is now getting a lot of credit because they have been working to save seniors from getting scammed. Here's WBZ's Kyle Bray.
6: Bitcoin ATMs are popping up more and more throughout the country, and they've become popular amongst scammers. They'll often convince people to send them thousands in Bitcoin, thinking it was meant to help a relative or pay a fine. But the owners of Varney Street Quick Stop in Manchester, New Hampshire, are trying to make sure it won't happen again. Ketan Kumar and Manisha Ben Patel have been credited with saving thousands of dollars by warning seniors coming into their store about possible scams. Manisha Ben says she looks out for specific signs.
7: If they are in a phone and

0: and they don't know how to use. They like trying to explain, like they keep asking same question to the guy in the phone. That means they don't know anything. They're getting scammed.
1: When they see this going on, they warn the person and call the police. Katen Kumar says the people they've helped have been very grateful.
2: She was very thankful to us, right? Because there were that, I think there was 7,000. That was the last money, the money they had.
1: From Manchester, Kyle Bray, WBZ, Boston's News Radio.
3: Speaking of scams, more Americans are dealing with scams involving foreclosure. Here's ABC's Perry Russum.
4: We found that foreclosure filing spiked 21% in the first 6 months of this year compared to the same time last year. So one big reason for that is the pandemic. So not many homes were going into foreclosure during the pandemic because there are different programs to make sure people were staying in their homes. Now those programs are gone, so foreclosures are spiking. And when we're seeing this rise in foreclosures, officials said there's also this rise in alleged schemes taking place all across the country.
3: And in Sudbury, a grocery store clerk there is accused of stealing up to $40,000 in scratch tickets. Metro West Daily News reporting Sudbury police have charged Marcos Albano da Silva with larceny. He worked at the Stony Brook Market and Liquor on Hudson Road. According to police, he allegedly would scan the tickets and cash in any of the winners. He pled not guilty to his arraignment. A Fenway favorite's getting a facelift.
5: He's from out of town, and even he noticed something was missing in Kenmore Square.
6: The Sitka sign.
5: The iconic sign will be back later this fall, but it won't be quite the same. Many of the sign's original components from the 1960s need to be replaced for safety purposes after years of exposure to New England's harsh weather conditions.
7: No, it's going to be different because all new parts. It's not original no more. You know that. Once you change something original, it's never going to be the same.
5: But diehards will have a chance to own a piece of history, as Sitco plans to sell or auction pieces of the original sign at a later date to benefit local charities.
8: Well, that's pretty cool.
9: Would you possibly buy one? The letters are like 11 feet tall.
8: I'd try to find a place to fit it.
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3: 1053, traffic and weather together. Checking that every 10 minutes on this kind of gray and little dreary day out there. The Subaru Retailers of New England, all-wheel drive traffic on the threes. Sterl Drive looks kind of dreary out there, Kev.
15: Yeah, it certainly is. Sterl Drive eastbound. You hung up here just after Mass Avenue through the Copley Tunnel, and heavy exiting delays to Government Center is the reason for all this. Just before the Longfellow Bridge, you got that whole Government Center, Charles Circle, MGHT Circle, all jammed up. Parts of Cambridge Street as well off of that exit. Now, Sterl Drive westbound, you're looking pretty good after you get by the Longfellow Bridge. 93 southbound. That's on the brakes here on the lower deck, Zakim Bridge, and getting most of the way through the O'Neill Tunnel. Leverett down ramp is full off of 93 down to Sturrow Drive. Tobin Bridge, okay. The airport tunnel's looking pretty good. Yeah, you got some company in the westbound Ted Williams Tunnel, but it seems to be moving, hung up just a bit at the entrance. South of town, the northbound expressway, stop and go here. Adams Street, East Milton Square area, all the way up past Columbia Road, and then more brake lights into the tunnel. Southbound's busy here, South Bay down to the gas tank. Now, a little heads up here over in Canton, Route 138 southbound. The ramp to 93 southbound is shut down right now. They're in the process of clearing a crash on that ramp. 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Kevin Brennan, WBZ's Traffic on the Threes.
3: All right, 10:55, time for the four-day WBZ AccuWeather forecast.
6: This afternoon will be breezy and cool with lots of clouds and a couple of showers. Highs upper 60s to near 70. A shower in the area this evening, and partly to mostly cloudy and drying out later tonight, though 65 in downtown Boston, dropping to 60 in many suburbs. Intervals of clouds and sun tomorrow, a rather warm, humid end of the week with nothing more than a spotty afternoon shower, high 77 to 81. Times of sun and clouds, warm and humid on Saturday, high about 80 at the coast, 86 inland. Sunday, clouds, some sun, breezy, warm and humid, the afternoon high 82. I'm AccuWeather meteorologist Joe Lundberg, WBZ, Boston's News Radio.
3: Let's go see our temperatures out there right now. Not the warmest day for sure, where it's 65 degrees right on the coast in Beverly. Getting over west of Boston, 64 in Marlborough, 64 as well in Marshfield. In Boston at 10:56, it is overcast and 65 degrees. Are your spidey senses tingling?
16: The Spidey Tracker app says that Spider-Man is in the direct vicinity.
17: Oh, yeah? No way. That's crazy.
18: Very true, Ned, because after 5 years, we've gotten a follow-up to No Way Home, Spider-Man Brand New Day.
19: What is happening to me? I'm losing my mind. I am totally out of control. I gotta fix whatever this is right now.
18: Tom Holland, Zendaya, and Jacob Batalone all return to the franchise, but this time they're joined by Mark Ruffalo's Hulk, John Bernthal's Punisher, and Sadie Sink's mystery character.
20: It appears we're faced with a threat we can't control. One we can't even see. You're the only one who's immune to it. You're the only one who can sense it.
18: The movie sees a forgotten Peter Parker living alone as a full-time Spider-Man until mounting pressure triggers a dangerous change and a powerful new enemy emerges.
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3: It's 11 o'clock in Boston right now. It is overcast and 66 degrees. Good morning. I'm Nicole Davis, and here's what's happening. At the Lindsay Clancy murder trial in Plymouth, first responders are on the stand today.
5: It turned very chaotic, very quickly.
3: Yeah, that is Duxbury Fire Captain P.J. Hussey, the first paramedics on scene that night in 2023. The jury has also heard from the Duxbury police officers who arrived first. One officer holding back tears as he described what he found. A semi-conscious Lindsay Clancy on the ground outside the home, a distraught Patrick Clancy, and their three children strangled in the basement. Clancy is accused of killing the children with exercise bands before trying to take her own life. Prosecutors say she deliberately pre-planned those killings. Her legal team says she was over-medicated and in a fit of postpartum psychosis when it happened. Tomorrow, the jury will see the Clancy home for themselves. In Washington, the Senate Judiciary Committee is putting off its vote on Todd Blanche's nomination for Attorney General. ABC's Stephen Portnoy reports it was supposed to happen today.
7: The scheduled committee vote was scrapped, with two of the panel's GOP members saying they're not ready to support Todd Blanche's bid. Tom Tillis and John Cornyn say they want to see it in writing. Pledge from the AG nominee that the administration's anti-weaponization fund is truly dead. Blanche has repeatedly said the fund is not moving forward, but the Republican holdouts have said that's not enough. They've also got concerns about Blanche's sweeping order barring audits targeting Trump or his family.
3: Now, yesterday, the president downplayed any concerns about Blanche's path to confirmation, calling him outstanding. Meantime, last night, in a rare bipartisan move, the Senate unanimously approved a resolution about Ghislaine Maxwell. She's the convicted co-conspirator of the late sex offender Jeffrey Epstein. The resolution says that she should stay behind bars and not get any kind of pardon or clemency.
8: While the resolution itself is effectively toothless and lacks enforcement power, the unanimous vote serves as a kind of collective response from the Senate to a lingering issue that's cast a shadow on the confirmation of Todd Blanche, President Trump's nominee to serve as Attorney General. Blanche has faced criticism for interviewing Maxwell in prison last year, shortly before she was transferred to a minimum security federal prison camp in Texas. Trump himself has not signaled he plans to pardon Maxwell, though he's not categorically ruled out clemency. The resolution comes one day before the Senate Judiciary Committee is expected to vote on Blanche's nomination. Peter Haralambos, ABC News.
3: And on Beacon Hill yesterday, there was no opposition as House lawmakers passed a bill focusing on Alzheimer's care. The bill would put mandatory dementia training programs in place for police, firefighters, and paramedics. It would also require acute care hospitals to allow medically appropriate visitation for people who have Alzheimer's or other forms of dementia. The bill now heads to the Senate for consideration. 11:03, traffic and weather together. We've got the Subaru Retailers of New England. All-wheel drive traffic on the threes. Kevin, take it away.
15: All right, we've got some trouble spots. We're watching south of town. Now, we just reopened the ramp here in Canton, 138 southbound to 93 southbound. There was a crash. They cleared that, and the ramp has been reopened. But we're going to close this ramp down in Sharon. It's the ramp from Mechanic Street to 95 northbound. They're dealing with a crash on that. that ramp, the main line 95, looking pretty good, getting up to the 93-95 split, 93 okay, getting into the Braintree split. You get on that northbound expressway, stop and go just after Furnace Brook Parkway, up past Columbia Road, and then again getting into the tunnel. Southbound, watch out for what appears to be a disabled vehicle off to the right as you come out of the O'Neill Tunnel, and then more slowdowns, Mass Avenue getting down to the gas tank. Downtown here, Sterile Drive eastbound's hung up from Mass Avenue, getting through the Copley Tunnel with heavy off-ramp volume there to Government Center. 93 southbound, just a little busy on that lower deck Zakim Bridge, and then heavier inside the tunnel. Leverett down ramp, that's slow after 93, getting all the way down to Sterile Drive. Tobin Bridge is all eased out. Sumner and Callahan are okay to and from the airport, but we still got some pretty heavy slowdowns getting into the westbound Ted Williams Tunnel, and we'll call it most of the way through. Kevin Brennan, WBZ's Traffic on the Threes.
3: Okay, for the rest of the afternoon, it will be another gray and dreary one out there. Not as wet as it was yesterday. That's certainly good news. We will, though, see occasional showers, and I'm watching the radar. Many of us in southeastern Massachusetts getting rained on at this point. A couple of showers, too, popping up. Light ones around the Worcester area and 495. Also out there toward Leominster and Fitchburg. And, again, it's going to be one of those days where you are going to see them happening from time to time. Looking over at the Vineyard right now, you're actually getting a good thunderstorm at this point over toward Chilmark. So, again, just keep your eyes to the sky, your ear to WBZ. If anything pops up we need to know about, we'll let you know. But otherwise, just expect occasional showers, and we have a high in the upper 60s. For tonight, showers early, then we'll start to clear out a bit late. Low 65 downtown, 60 if you're north and west. For tomorrow, clouds and sunshine. There could still be some showers, highs in the upper 70s. And for the weekend, staying dry, a little bit warmer with highs in the 80s. Temperatures now 65 degrees in Weymouth. We're at 66 in Ipswich, 66 as well in Marlborough. In Boston at 11:05, it is overcast and 66. More turmoil when it comes to town leadership in Stoughton. The town manager is now on paid leave, joining the police chief, who's suing the town for an alleged harassment campaign to remove her.
6: We are wondering what's going on.
9: Many here in Stoughton are asking that question. At last night's select board meeting, it was announced that town manager Thomas Coulter would be placed on paid administrative leave. Their police chief, Donna McNamara, is already on paid administrative leave, alleging Coulter tried to remove her after a harassment campaign.
11: Nice woman. She cares about the community.
9: Steve McDonald's a resident here, echoing a sentiment that's not too hard to find. Many in support of Chief McNamara.
11: Got a lot of support. I can see she didn't do her job. I didn't care about the community. She cares about the community.
9: The investigation into this whole situation is ongoing, and the town hopes it's resolved soon.
6: We have to move forward with transparency and openness and honesty.
9: In Stoughton, Jim McKay, WBZ, Boston's News Radio.
3: Meantime, the House on Beacon Hill is expected to pass a bill authorizing the state to seize Norwood Hospital by eminent domain. The Senate unanimously passing that measure yesterday. Norwood Hospital has been shut down since June of 2020 due to extensive flooding damage. There has been some reconstruction work, but the project is not yet finished. The bill would allow the state to take the property from its owner, Medical Properties Trust, and then clear the way to complete the rebuilding and transfer the hospital campus to a new owner. And we've been telling you about cities locally like Salem that are now getting rid of those flock cameras over privacy concerns. This appears to be a growing trend around the country. ABC's Jim Ryan reports people are learning more about how these automated license plate readers gather data and where the data goes.
12: Flock is the biggest of the ALPR companies, and its CEO understands the public's privacy concerns, but
13: once they understand what the technology actually does,
12: Flock's Garrett Langley says,
13: most people go, this makes a lot of sense. I want my kids to be safe.
12: The latest headwind facing his company is coming from Washington. Congressman Thomas Massey of Kentucky plans to introduce legislation to defund any police department that uses license plate reading cameras. Jim Ryan, ABC News.
3: 11:08, let's go take a look at Wall Street. We are doing pretty well across the board. The NASDAQ rallying today up 2% plus, fueled by gains in Microsoft and semiconductor stocks. The NASDAQ up right now about 526 points. S&P 500 gaining 63 this hour. The Dow Jones up just about 0.25%. Let's get more from Bloomberg Business. Here's Andrew O'Day.
14: The owner of Taco Bell says the chain's business is starting to recover from the Cyclospora outbreak linked to tainted lettuce. Yum! Brands says Taco Bell sales have declined so far this quarter, but sales trends have steadily improved over the past 10 days. Yum! Is maintaining its long-term earnings and sales forecast, but warns that the Cyclospora outbreak could have an impact on future results given Yum!'s greater reliance on Taco Bell following its sale of the Pizza Hut chain. Andrew O'Day, Bloomberg Business on WBZ, Boston's News Radio.
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25: As it turns out, the Celtics were ready to unload Jaylen Brown well before they moved the All-NBA swingman earlier this month to Philadelphia.
26: The Warriors could have gotten in the Jaylen Brown sweepstakes. Those two teams did talk about a Jaylen Brown trade around the trade deadline.
25: But Golden State pulled the plug on any deal, says ESPN's Shams Charania, because the Greens' wants in return were too rich.
26: It was around several first-round draft picks and, you know, potential swap at seconds. The Warriors decided not to go down that route.
25: Could things have gone differently if the Warriors acquired another player in addition to Brown?
26: My understanding was if the Warriors were able to get Anthony Davis, they had as good of a chance, if not better than anyone, to go get a LeBron James.
25: Chris Fama, WBZ, Boston's News Radio.
3: 11:13, traffic and weather together. The Subaru Retailers of New England, all-wheel drive, traffic on the threes. Here's Kevin.
15: All right, and this time we take it up to the north. Got a pretty decent ride up. We're into 128-95 southbound. Looking pretty good now. Linfield down through Lexington and all the way down through the Mass Pike. Route 3, free and clear, 495 right down to Route 95 here in Burlington. 93 is a trouble-free ride from 495 Andover all the way down to Somerville. Now you get on that lower deck, you still got some brake lights getting on. down to the Zakim Bridge. Leverett down ramp is full, getting down to Sturro Drive. The river roads, the airport tunnels are okay. You come out of that southbound Tip O'Neill Tunnel, watch for a disabled vehicle all the way to the right there, partially in the right lane. And then you've got heavy brake lights just after that from Mass Avenue and getting most of the way down to the gas tank. Northbound Expressway, that's stop and go East Milton Square up past Columbia Road, and then again getting into the northbound Tip O'Neill Tunnel. Route 3 southbound starting to get a little company into that Derby Street lane drop. Not too bad. Northbound hung up a bit at Route 53, and then again getting by 228 and Derby Street. 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
3: Okay, gray skies out there right now. Not seeing any showers in Boston proper, but we do definitely have some rain out there through southeastern Massachusetts. And some light showers, too, right around the 495 belt and points west, getting out there toward the Quabbin. Heavier, steadier rain in parts of southern Rhode Island, by the way. If you're listening around Little Compton, Newport, and getting over toward Kingstown, you're really getting rained on at this point. We are looking at one of those days where occasional showers are not out of the question. Otherwise, just gray and a bit dreary and gloomy. We've got a high in the upper 60s, certainly cooler than normal for this time of year. For tonight, showers early, then clearing overnight. Low in the mid-60s downtown, 60 if you're north and west. Mix of sun and clouds tomorrow. Could still see the occasional stray shower. Highs in the 70s.
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3: It's overcast in Boston right now. We're at 67 degrees over at Logan Airport. We're seeing some delays as well, of course, from all that rain we had this morning. About 80 flights delayed, 16 flights so far canceled. I'm Nicole Davis. Good morning. Here are the five things you need to know. Day three of testimony in the Lindsey Clancy murder trial. First responders to the home that night are on the stand. We're hearing now from Patrick Dwyer over at the Duxbury Fire Department. A Stoughton Select Board meeting revealing the town manager is now on paid leave amid allegations of a harassment campaign by the town's police chief. Senate Judiciary Committee in Washington postponing today's expected vote on Todd Blanche's nomination for Attorney General. And the state Senate has passed a bill authorizing the state to seize Norwood Hospital by eminent domain. The House expected to pass that too. The beer taps have run dry at an iconic bar in downtown Boston. Here's WBZ's James Rojas.
0: After 30 years, Hennessy's has called its last call.
1: That's crazy. I didn't know that they were closing.
2: I didn't know it was closing. I haven't been there in probably a decade. I work right in the area, and not really my scene, but it is a classic.
0: Just a skip away from Union Oyster House, owners of the tavern consider the World Cup celebrations as their last hurrah, with weeks of laughter, cheers, beers, and a packed house.
2: It was awesome. The vibes were high. It was really good. Even just grabbing lunch in the middle of the day was super awesome.
0: Meanwhile, owners say it's been an honor of a lifetime, being a place where lifelong friendships were made, stories were shared, and celebrations turned into traditions. On Union Street, James Rojas, WBZ, Boston's News Radio.
3: After years of effort to bring it to Beverly, the Freedom Tribute Traveling Vietnam Wall is now on the North Shore. Salem News reporting the wall is being set up today at the Beverly High School. It will be on display starting this afternoon. You can go and see it through Saturday. Todd Rotondo, the chair of the Beverly 400th Anniversary Committee, says that getting the wall to Beverly was his number one priority. The traveling mall is an almost exact replica of the Washington Wall, which honors those service members whose lives were lost during the war in Vietnam. Residents of Lowell making their voices heard about a plan to put in some new generators at a data center. Here's WBZ's Kyle Bray.
4: Residents are suing the Markley Group and the Mass DEP over a plan to add eight more generators to the data center in the city, saying their concerns have been ignored. Stephanie Safdie is representing Lowell residents in the case. She argues that they did not have a chance to properly voice their concerns about pollution before the state signed off on the plan.
5: What our clients are asking for here is just an opportunity to be heard, to have a real legal hearings so that facts can come in and their claims can be assessed.
4: The Markley Group held public meetings about the plan, but the state was not there and didn't take those comments into consideration. Mary Wamboy is with the group Honest Future for Lowell.
6: It's sad that the department that should be protecting us doesn't seem to think that it would have been important for them to be present.
4: From Lowell, Kyle Bray, WBZ, Boston's News Radio.
3: Both the Markley Group and MassDEP declined to comment for the story. Meantime, the family of Nolan Wells is filing lawsuits against social media companies to try to get information off his phone. Wells died after a night out with his friends on the 4th of July. Here's ABC's Aaron Katursky.
7: From the moment her son's body was found in the water off the Mississippi Gulf Coast, Christine Wansley has raised questions about Wells' Snapchat account. Now court records show the mother is requesting messages, photos, videos, and other records from Snapchat, also Instagram, TikTok, and the family tracking app Life360. She has also sent legal notices to Wells' friends, telling them to expect lawsuits and to erase nothing from their phone.
3: And the family will be with attorney Ben Crump this afternoon at the National Urban League's annual conference. Explosive new allegations coming down against an actor and musician who's been in Hollywood for many years.
8: Jared Leto is facing new allegations of sexual misconduct from multiple women in the BBC documentary Jared Leto, Hollywood's Dark Secret. ABC has not independently verified these claims. Four of the women say they were teenagers when they met Leto, who was in his 30s and 40s. Leto denying the allegations, saying in a statement, "I have never sexually assaulted anyone in my entire life. These claims are absolutely and categorically false."
3: That is ABC's Kana Whitworth with that update. And also, when it comes to Hollywood, a comedy classic is turning 30 this year.
10: Adam Sandler's Happy Gilmore will get the royal treatment with a screening at Fenway Park September 5th.
11: Hey. You want to beat him? Beat him on the course.
21: Yeah, right. Grizzly Adams had a beard.
27: Grizzly Adams did have a beard.
10: Yep, movie night at Fenway returns with the special event. It's all about golf with Sandler in this 1990s classic.
28: Oh, why didn't you just go home? 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
3: 11:21. We'll go back to the roads in a couple minutes.
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3: All right, 11:22. We'll take a look at traffic in just about half a minute. But first, this story. A local organization has spent more than a decade making art available to folks on the Greenway.
36: If you've taken a walk past the Chinatown Gate or just around the Rose Kennedy Greenway, you may have noticed some interactive art. You can actually hear this one, since it's a bike that you pedal depicting a story through a flip book of a grandfather selling ice in the streets of Vietnam.
37: And I was really inspired by
1: his labor and his movement, and I wanted to kind of invite people to be a part of that.
36: That's Vivian Tran, the artist behind the immersive work on display as part of the Rose Kennedy Greenway Conservation's public art program.
2: When we install something into the park, we're not just dropping it there and walking away. We're inviting the public in to engage with it.
36: Adam Torres is the public art manager for the Greenway.
2: Our largest mural wall is the Dewey Square mural wall, where we currently have a large mural by artist Rixie. And then a couple blocks north of that, we have a large interactive swing set. It's called Big Hoops by local artist Jahari Ortega.
36: In Chinatown, Emma Friedman, WBZ, Boston's News Radio.
3: 11:23. Let's go see how the roads are looking downtown and otherwise in the Subaru Retailers of New England. All-wheel drive, traffic on the threes. Here's Kevin.
9: Well, downtown's getting a lot better here. 93 southbound looking good on that lower deck, Zakin Bridge. You do have your slowdowns inside the southbound Tip O'Neill Tunnel. Leverett down ramp easing out nicely, though. You got some slowdowns here from the lane drop and again around the Garden Curve. The River Roads, Airport Tunnels all on time right now. And that inbound Tobin Bridge looking pretty good up and over and in through the City Square Tunnel. Now, you mentioned the slowdowns on the southbound inside the O'Neill Tunnel. Now, that continues to a right lane disabled vehicle just outside of the tunnel itself here on the expressway. Tow trucks on the scene should be out of there shortly. You got some more slowdowns here before South Bay getting down to the gas tank. After that, a little busy down at the Braintree Split. Northbound expressway can now make it up to Granite Avenue on and off the brakes from there up past Columbia Road. And then you're a little busy here getting into the northbound tunnel. Route 3 southbound, you got some slowdowns into that Derby Street lane drop. Not too bad. Northbound, pockets of slowdowns here coming up past 228 and Derby Street. 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Kevin Brennan, WBZ's Traffic on the Threes.
3: And at 11:25, time for the four-day WBZ AccuWeather forecast.
12: Remaining cloudy into the afternoon hours, breezy and cool, a couple of showers in the area, the high upper 60s to near 70. A shower this evening, then drying out later tonight. Some clearing takes place, low 65 in the city, near 60 for many inland suburbs. Intervals of clouds and sun tomorrow. A warm, humid day with a stray shower in the afternoon, the high 77 to 81. A bit more the way of sunshine on Saturday. Warm and humid, the high about 86 inland, near 80 at the coast. For Sunday, clouds, some sun, breezy, warm and humid in the afternoon, the high 82. I'm AccuWeather meteorologist Joe Lundberg, WBZ, Boston's News Radio.
3: 67 in Acton right now, 69 in Topsfield, 64 in Weymouth. In Boston at 11:26, it's overcast and 67 degrees. It's time for New England business, and more trouble is happening over at Boston Scientific. During yesterday's second quarter earnings call, the company's CEO confirmed net sales growth is down again for the year, projected now to be 5-6%. At the start of the year, it was expected to be 10-11%. The Boston Business Journal reporting layoffs are expected in response, part of a previously announced restructuring effort that will cut costs by about $500 million each year. A delicious-sounding plant is choking up our local waterways. An army of volunteers in Woburn is trying to help.
13: Water chestnuts, the invasive kind, not the stir-fry kind, got their start here in Massachusetts in the mid-1800s. Now they're everywhere.
14: We're at a stage now where we feel pretty overwhelmed with the extent of the infestation.
13: Bill Lee is a scientist in Woburn who first noticed water chestnuts at Horn Pond here in 2017. He and a dedicated team of volunteers have set about removing them by hand because they're taking over the entire pond. But it's a lot easier said than done. They reproduce like crazy.
14: You're talking about a million new knots per acre, so the numbers are staggering.
13: Still, the Mystic River Watershed Association says the hand-pulling does work. They've taken some 45,000 pounds out of the pond this summer alone. Daria Santolani is with the association.
15: In the Mystic River, we were shore-to-shore water chestnut. Took 14 years, but we have really gotten it down to a manageable amount.
13: Kyle Schaffel, WBZ, Boston's News Radio.
3: 11:27, just ahead in the news at 11:30, the latest from the Lindsay Clancy murder trial.
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3: At 11:30 in Boston right now, it is overcast and we have a bit of rain to the south and west. We'll have more on the forecast in just about 3 minutes. Good morning. I'm Nicole Davis. Here is what's happening. We start in Plymouth Superior Court, where there have been many first responders on the stand today testifying in the Lindsay Clancy murder trial. Prosecutors have been asking police, fire, and EMTs about what they encountered at the Clancy home that night in January of 2023. They all described a semi-conscious Lindsay Clancy on the ground outside, Patrick Clancy being distraught, and the three children being discovered lifeless in the basement. Testimony has been emotional, at least one police officer holding back tears as he described what he saw. Now, Clancy is accused of strangling the children in the basement before attempting to take her own life. Prosecutors say it was deliberate murder. Her legal team says she was over-medicated and, when it happened, in a fit of postpartum psychosis. Tomorrow, jurors will have a chance to see the home in Duxbury for themselves. Beacon Hill is taking action on a bill to strengthen dementia in Alzheimer's care. Here's WBZ's Jim McKay.
20: The House passing a bill that helps people living with dementia and provides assistance for the entire healthcare system from top to bottom, really. Providers to first responders, hospital, and other state agencies. It will create a number of programs and training opportunities, also provide some financial support to help everyone involved in the process, hoping to better care for people who have Alzheimer's and are suffering from dementia. Jim McKay, WBZ, Boston's News Radio.
3: Iran and the United States continuing to strikes against each other in the Middle East. Here's ABC's Matt Rivers.
21: Once again here in Jordan, we had incoming fire from Iran overnight. U.S. troops forced to take cover in their bases here for the second straight night as five Iranian missiles were ultimately intercepted. Egypt also being targeted by a drone attack, and that is a major escalation. The first time that that's happened since this war began. U.S. forces in Kuwait targeted once again overnight as well.
3: And the Kuwaiti military says an Iranian strike hit a Chinese firm's building, killing a worker there. Before we take a look at traffic, the president now wants the nation's highest court to overturn the other judgment against him in the E. Jean Carroll defamation case.
1: Carroll successfully tried two defamation cases against Trump in 2019 and 2022 and was awarded tens of billions of dollars. She's accused him of sexual assault. Trump denies the accusations. The Supreme Court's already declined to hear Trump's appeal in one of the cases where Trump paid Carroll $5 million. But Trump is now asking the Supreme Court to overturn a much larger award that the jury ordered him to pay a couple years ago for defaming her. In New York, I'm Scott Pringle.
3: 11:33, traffic and weather together. Subaru Retailers of New England, all-wheel drive, traffic on the threes. Kevin, take it away.
2: All right, just got off the phone with the BC Phone Force, giving us a little heads up here. Soldiers Field Road eastbound, right at the North Harvard Street Bridge. We got an overheight truck. Apparently, he didn't hit the overpass there, but he's in the right lane, leaving just that left lane to get by. Again, Soldiers Field Road eastbound at North Harvard Street, just the left lane's getting by this overheight truck. Now, beyond that, you're looking pretty good all the way over to the Copley Tunnel, a little slow at the entrance, and then moving better after that past the Longfellow Bridge. 93 looks okay both directions on that Zakim Bridge, and the Lever Connector really not too bad. The airport tunnels are moving nicely to and from Boston Logan. Southbound Expressway, we cleared that disabled vehicle after the O'Neill Tunnel. Then you got some volume here from South Bay getting down to the gas tank. Northbound Expressway, you can make it up to Granite Avenue. Slow going from there up past Columbia Road and then again getting into the tunnel. Route 3 southbound, a little slow getting into that Derby Street lane drop. Northbound's quite busy now after Route 53 getting up past Derby Street. 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Kevin Brennan, WBZ's Traffic on the Threes.
3: 11:34, let's go check outside. Right now here in the Boston area, still very cloudy, but a little brighter than it was even just about 10, 15 minutes ago. Temperatures, though, still in the 60s. We're really not warming up all that much today. We have a high in the mid-60s. And right now we are looking at some shower activity south of Boston. We do see some of those heavier, steadier showers out there right along the south coast and getting over the Cape and Islands. Over to the west of the city as well, just outside 128 along the 495 belt, you're definitely seeing some rain activity, as well as right over by Hampton Beach and coming into Portsmouth, New Hampshire. One of those days, head on the swivel. You never know. A shower might pop up from time to time. For tonight, a few showers around early, but then we'll clear out late with a low in the mid-60s downtown, close to the upper 50s if you're north and west. Clouds and sunshine tomorrow with a couple of showers and a high in the upper 70s, a little bit warmer. Weekend looking dry at this point. Right now in Haverhill, it's 67 degrees, 65 in Natick. We're raining on the Cape, 64 in Sandwich. In Boston at 11:35, it is overcast. Right now, we're at 68 degrees. A family from the North Shore is irate. They say state officials were asked to put a young relative, or rather, they say state officials asked to put a young relative in a dubious situation. Here's WBZ's Heil Schaffel.
10: A woman from the North Shore is speaking out after state child services offered to place her baby cousin in foster care with a level 3 sex offender.
22: It was just like very like sickening to me to hear that happened.
10: Kylie Rito says not only is the man a convicted sex offender, he was sent to prison for abusing the mother of this very same foster child when he was her stepdad. She showed me what appears to be a form letter on state letterhead from a DCF social worker identifying the man as someone who may be important to the toddler and asking if he would be willing to take her in.
22: So they didn't even deny that they sent it. They said that they sent it to about the wrong child. So they meant to send it to him.
10: Rito says she and other family members have asked to foster the girl but have been given the runaround by the agency.
22: DCF is failing these children. It's not okay. And at the end of the day, these kids need to be the top priority.
10: Heil Schaffel, WBZ, Boston's News Radio.
3: Now, we did reach out to DCF for a response. They have not provided that to WBZ. Bitcoin ATMs have become a very popular way for scammers to steal thousands of dollars from innocent people at a time. A convenience store in New Hampshire is trying to make sure it never happens again.
9: When Manisha Ben Patel learned a woman had sent money to a scammer using the Bitcoin ATM at her store, she was sad.
12: These old people, they work hard for the money, you know, and then they're losing in 1 second.
9: She and her husband, Ketan Kumar, own Varney Street Quick Stop in Manchester, New Hampshire. And since that day, they decided to make sure no one gets scammed in their store again. They've been credited with saving several seniors from sending thousands of dollars to scammers. They say they look out for older folks carrying lots of cash who are talking on the phone, often confused on how to work the machine. They call the cops and explain to the person how it could be a scam. Ketan Kumar says they're happy they can help people.
14: I think about, like, you know, what about if she's my mother or if she's my grandmother, you know? Or one day I'm gonna get old, right? And whatever, like, if I get scammed, I mean, you know, when I get 70 years old, you know?
9: From Manchester, Kyle Bray, WBZ, Boston's News Radio.
3: 11:38, it's time for Bloomberg Business. Sandra O'Day, stocks are sailing past the latest on the economy.
23: Yes, indeed, Nicole. The strength of Microsoft's latest earnings is helping power Wall Street forward today, even following eyebrow-raising weakness in the latest measure of the U.S. economy. Right now, the Dow gaining 192, NASDAQ up 512, that's 2%, S&P up 65, stock in Microsoft gaining 14% after the company breezed past earnings estimates, thanks especially to strong demand for its cloud computing services. The first official look at comprehensive U.S. economic activity April to June had been forecast to show 2% growth. Instead, it was 1.5%, even as consumer spending and business investment both increased. The spoiler was the measure of net exports, as U.S. businesses bought far more internationally than they sold. Andrew O'Day, Bloomberg Business on WBZ, Boston's News Radio.
3: 11:39, traffic and weather together. That's coming up here in just a couple of minutes at 11:43. The latest on when all this rain is going to move out.
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6: It's not one of those things you hear happening all that often on the PGA Tour. Despite speculation that others have dabbled in the world of performance enhancers, one golfer has now been suspended for violating the tour's policy on anti-doping. The 544th ranked player in the world, Trey Mullinix, Golf Channel's Brentley Romine.
7: A 6-month suspension that will expire in late January of 2027. And, you know, Trey did say in a statement released by the PGA Tour that at no point was he trying to gain a competitive advantage. He was just, quote, trying to treat a condition that he was originally diagnosed with in college, and it was his fault for not seeking prior approval on that.
6: Chris Fama, WBZ, Boston's News Radio.
3: 11:43, every 10 minutes we've got our eyes on the road, so let's go see what's going on them now. The Subaru Retailers of New England all-wheel drive traffic on the threes. Kevin, where are we starting?
2: Well, we're going to start it off over here on Soldiers Field Road. Last we spoke, we were dealing with an overheight truck here. Soldiers Field Road eastbound right at North Harvard Street. They shut the road briefly. They backed up that truck. Now he's up on North Harvard Street. So both travel lanes are now open. You may get some residual slowdowns now, but that'll ease out quickly. The rest of your ride on the Storo Drive looking pretty good and all the way over to Leverett Circle. 93 is okay both directions over the Zakum Bridge. You got some slowdowns here on that Leverett down ramp, just getting into the lane drop and maybe around the Garden curve here. The airport tunnels are in good shape. That northbound expressway 93, busiest just after Granite Avenue here, getting up past Columbia Road and then quite heavy into the O'Neill Tunnel. Southbound's got some brake lights, we'll call it. Slowdowns anyway from the South Bay on ramp, getting down to the gas tank. A little slow again down at Furnace Brook. Route 3 southbound now about a mile back up into that Derby Street lane drop. Northbound slow going with a lot of company. Route 53 up past Derby.

0: and Weymouth area, getting over toward Rockland and Randolph, and then outside the city to the north and west, Acton, Hudson, Sudbury, Westford. You're seeing some showers as well in Lowell and Chelmsford, and also other areas in southeastern Massachusetts closer to the Cape. So it's going to be one of those days. From time to time, it will be a little bit wet. Certainly not the soaking rain that we saw yesterday, especially that rain coming down in buckets in central and western Mass. We are looking at a high today, just about the mid to upper 60s. Most of us are there right now, seeing some 70s in southern New Hampshire. For tonight, couple showers early, clearing out late, low 65 downtown, 60 north and west. For tomorrow, mix of sun and clouds, maybe some showers, and a high in the upper 70s.
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0: 11:46 in Boston right now. We've got gray skies, but again, it's dry at the moment, and we're at 68 degrees. Good morning. I'm Nicole Davis. Here are the five things you need to know. Developing now, President Trump on social media saying he may withdraw and delay Todd Blanche's nomination for Attorney General as he looks to avoid concessions to hold out Republicans in the Senate. Several first responders have been taking the stand today on day three of the Lindsey Clancy murder trial. The State House on Beacon Hill passing a bill focused on improving Alzheimer's and dementia care. And Iran launching more strikes at American allies Jordan and Kuwait as after more attacks from the U.S. against Iranian military targets. A refurbished symbol of Boston will again glow bright at Fenway, but it's going to take some time. Here's WBZ's Chris Fama.
2: He's not in the market, per se, for an 11-foot-tall letter T, nor a giant red LED triangle.
3: I don't know where to put it, but it would be interesting.
2: It will, when parts and components from the original Citgo sign that need to be replaced after 60 years of wear and tear will be sold by the petroleum giant, which has commissioned a Texas-based company to rebuild the sign to exact scale and spec.
3: I mean, a lot of people probably buy them because they like it.
2: Not just like homeboy, love.
4: Yeah, of course, it's an icon in the city. It's like, it's kind of synonymous with Fenway Park.
5: It's like a landmark.
6: It's a trademark for Fenway. It may change a little, but to me, it's just still a symbol of that's been there forever. It'll be nice to see it back.
2: Chris Fama, WBZ. Boston's News Radio.
0: Over to Beacon Hill, where State Auditor Diana DiZoglio is not too happy with the public records bill that's making its way through the Senate. She is now calling this a poison pill that she says is meant to sabotage a ballot question in November. The bill that's being considered would put a formal process in place, a place to request legislative records. But the public records law that applies to most state agencies would not apply to lawmakers. Instead, the bill would put together a separate, more limited record system for them. DiZoglio says the bill would essentially completely undermine question one. That question, if passed, would apply the state's public records law to the governor and legislature. If it does end up becoming law, DiZoglio says she plans to challenge the Senate bill in court. More Russian attacks striking multiple cities around Ukraine overnight. Ukrainian officials say at least 8 people were killed, 50 others hurt. It comes as Ukrainian President Volodymyr Zelensky comes home from Washington. He was at the White House asking the president for training and resources for his forces on the Patriot missile system. Here's ABC's Brit Klenet.
7: Those are systems that Kyiv says are vital to stop ballistic missiles, like we saw those used overnight, from happening and getting through. And we're seeing that happen again and again as Russia kind of changes tack to this strategy of long, sustained attacks rather than these short, sharp attacks we've seen previously. Now, Zelensky, he has repeatedly linked the protection of civilians directly to the supply of air defense missiles.
0: NATO also saying a Russian missile went into Polish airspace during last night's barrage and landed in a rural area. Didn't cause any injuries or any damage. Meantime, new polling shows most Americans don't believe the war in Iran has been worth it.
8: About two-thirds of U.S. adults who answered a poll by the Associated Press and the Nork Center for Public Affairs Research say the war in Iran has not been worthwhile. That's most Democrats and independents, and about 37% of Republicans. The poll was conducted July 23rd to the 27th, when the U.S. and Iran halted attacks following a nearly two-week escalation of the war. war. Just 28% of U.S. adults surveyed currently approve of how President Donald Trump is handling Iran. It was 34% in June. And when it comes to just Republicans, about 61% approve, down from 71% in June. Donna Warder, Washington.
0: Even sea turtles need to go to the doctor from time to time. WBC's James Rojas has more from the New England Aquarium.
5: It's time for

0: Turtle, the green sea turtle, to have her quarterly checkup. But before doing that, you need to get the over 400-pound marine animal out of the giant ocean tank. That will require 3 scuba divers, a large bin, and a very strong ceiling crane.
1: And then she's lifted out of the water and onto the ground here. And then we'll do everything with her in the bin.
0: Dr. Melissa Joblin is the director of animal health who performed the exam.
1: We're able to do a full physical examination. I looked in her eyes, her nose, her mouth, felt all of her joints and her flippers and made sure there was no lesions. She looked really great. She lost a little bit of weight today, which is good. She was a little bit robust.
0: Myrtle's looking good, as well as her 2 loggerhead friends, Carolina and Retread. At the New England Aquarium, James Rojas, WBZ, Boston's News Radio.
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4: 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You're doing 100 miles an hour out to West Stockbridge. 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
2: It's 11:53. Traffic and weather together. We've got the Subaru Retailers of New England all-wheel drive traffic on the Threes. Definitely holding up out there on the river roads, Kevin.
8: Yeah, it certainly is. We had an overheight truck here over at the North Harvard Street Bridge, Soldiersfield Road eastbound. That's been cleared away, but now we've got a new overheight truck, Sturo Drive eastbound, here after the BU Bridge and after that University Road off-ramp. So just prior to Kenmore Square. The right lane is blocked. Just the left lane's getting by. I got to think in the next couple minutes they're going to shut down the road here at the BU Bridge and then back this truck up. So keep that in mind. You've already got delays back to that BU Bridge right now. Now, beyond that, stay to the left to get around that truck. You're okay all the way over past the Longfellow Bridge. Leverett down ramp, not too bad. You got company, but it's moving from the lane drop, getting down to Sturo Drive. Airport tunnel's looking pretty good. Up on 93 southbound, you got some heavy slowdowns approaching. This is 495 southbound, approaching a crash at Route 93. All the vehicles are now in the breakdown lane, and traffic almost back to Route 28 here in Andover. 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
2: All right, we'll check back in 10 minutes, see what happens with that overheight truck. But right now at 11:54, time for the 4-day WBZ AccuWeather forecast. 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
9: Remaining rather cloudy, breezy, and cool through the afternoon hours with a couple of showers and highs in the upper 60s to near 70. A shower this evening, then partly to mostly cloudy later tonight. We'll drop to about 60 in many suburbs, 65 in downtown Boston. Intervals of clouds and sun tomorrow, rather warm and humid. There can be a stray afternoon shower, high 77 to 81. On Saturday, times of sun and clouds, warm and humid, with a high near 80 at the coast, up to 86 inland. On Sunday, more clouds and sun, breezy, warm and humid in the afternoon, high 82. I'm AccuWeather meteorologist Joe Lundberg, WBZ, Boston's News Radio.
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2: Fenway Park Concerts restarting their engines this afternoon. 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
11: Yeah, no doubt Tim McGraw is the big name. Heart, don't forget something like that. It is his pawn shop guitar tour, after all. But this is more like a country music festival with a bunch of big acts all afternoon and into the evening. Opening acts include The Chicks. Get on in there early for them. Gonna be busy around Fenway. He also got Lady A in the house. I'm all alone and I need you. As well as 49 Winchester and Timothy Wayne. They're on the bill, too. And then Fish is in town Friday, Saturday, Zach Brown Sunday. Busy days at Fenway. Drew Mulholland, WBZ, Boston's News Radio.
2: And AI-generated music is becoming more and more popular these days, even if you don't realize you're listening to it. Record labels are trying to figure out what that means for the charts.
12: Universal, Warner, and Sony Music are demanding that only tracks that were substantially human-made should qualify for the industry's measure of success. Other guidelines address concerns over whether AI-generated tracks manipulate streams and mandate that the tracks disclose they were made using generative AI. The proposal comes after labels have sued generative music platforms over their tracks. There have also been some AI-generated tracks and artists charting on various Billboard charts. I'm Tammy Trujillo.
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2: 68 degrees in Boston right now. Cloud cover at noon on this Thursday. Thanks for being here. I'm Nicole Davis. Here's what's happening. Beacon Hill lawmakers are making moves toward a potential takeover of what's left of Norwood Hospital.
1: Beacon Hill lawmakers in the House are expected to follow the Senate's lead in approving an eminent domain takeover, which would allow the Commonwealth to find a new owner for the property and begin construction and renovation. Flooded out following torrential downpours in the summer of 2020, Stewart Hospital once tried to rebuild, but it flamed out in bankruptcy not long after. The bill would authorize the state to kick out current owner, Medical Properties Trust. Jay Willett, WBZ, Boston's News Radio.
2: All right, developments in Washington. It appears Todd Blanche's nomination for Attorney General has hit a stumbling block on Capitol Hill. The Senate Judiciary Committee, we knew, was postponing its vote on the nomination today, as after Republican Senators John Cornyn of Texas and Tom Tillis of North Carolina were no's. Now President Trump on social media says he might take Blanche's nomination off the table, at least for now, until Tillis and Cornyn leave office next year. Cornyn telling ABC News he is saying no because Blanche has not fully and officially abandoned President Trump's anti-weaponization fund.
3: Well, I like to think that, in matters of principle like this, my position would be the same, but obviously provides a measure of political freedom.
2: The proposed fund drew bipartisan criticism on the Hill for offering compensation to anybody who felt unfairly prosecuted by the Biden administration, and that potentially would have included anybody involved in the Capitol riot on January 6th. Meantime, in the Senate, in a rare bipartisan fashion, last night, the body unanimously approving a resolution saying Ghislaine Maxwell, the convicted co-conspirator of the late sex offender Jeffrey Epstein, should not get clemency or a pardon and should stay behind bars.
4: While the resolution itself is effectively toothless and lacks enforcement power, the unanimous vote serves as a kind of collective response from the Senate to a lingering issue that's cast a shadow on the confirmation of Todd Blanche, President Trump's nominee to serve as Attorney General. Blanche has faced criticism for interviewing Maxwell in prison last year, shortly before she was transferred to a minimum security federal prison camp in Texas. Trump himself has not signaled he plans to pardon Maxwell, though he's not categorically ruled out clemency. The resolution comes one day before the Senate Judiciary Committee is expected to vote on Blanche's nomination. Peter Haralambos, ABC News.
2: At 12:03, traffic and weather together time at this lunch hour juncture. The Subaru Retailers of New England. All-wheel drive traffic on the threes. We got a truck where it shouldn't be kept.
5: Yeah, and then we got a crash behind that. Soldiers Field Road eastbound just after Cambridge Street. You've got a crash in the right lane. Just the left lane's getting by. You're okay. A little slow getting by that, but then you're jammed up here right at the BU Bridge getting to a overheight truck here before Kenmore. Just the left lane's getting by. I suspect they're going to shut the road down. I don't know when yet, but I'm sure they're going to shut the road down and try to back him up here at the BU Bridge. So we'll keep a close eye on that. Rest of downtown, not too bad. That levered down ramp got a little slow again next to the Zakin Bridge around the Garden Curve. That's the ramp off of 93 down to Sturo Drive. 93 itself okay on the lower deck, Zakin Bridge, and most of the way through the O'Neill Tunnel. You hung up a little bit here by the off-ramp to Mass Avenue, or the Mass Pike, rather. You get on that southbound expressway, slow down South Bay down to the gas tank. After that, you're okay. Northbound expressway, you can make it up to the Neponset on-ramp, slow from there up past Columbia Road, again getting into the northbound Tip O'Neill Tunnel. 495 southbound, they're in the process of clearing a crash just before 93. You got some slowdowns here from Route 28 in Andover. Kevin Brennan, WBZ's Traffic on the Threes.
2: At 12:04, we are watching the weather, and we are still definitely seeing plenty of showers out there, mostly at this point to the west and to the south. Here in the Boston area, it's staying dry, but do not be surprised if you are heading over toward the South Shore and the Cape and Islands. You're getting rained on a bit there. Same situation on the south coast. Early New Bedford straight over toward the bridges. And we're also seeing lots of heavy rain on the Vineyard right now as well. Showers to the north and west seem seem to be drying up a little bit, so that's certainly good news. But don't be surprised if you do see a few. Later on this afternoon, more of the same. Occasional showers. We have a high in the mid to upper 60s. For tonight, a couple early showers, and then finally we start to clear out later on tonight. Low in the mid 60s downtown, upper 50s north and west. Could still see a couple of showers out there tomorrow. High in the upper 70s, certainly warmer. And then for the weekend, should be dry in the 80s. Right now, 69 degrees in Nashua, New Hampshire, 67 in New Bedford, west of Boston, 67 in Grafton, and in Boston at 1205. It is overcast, and right now, we're at 68 degrees. Another day of testimony underway at the Lindsay Clancy murder trial. We've been hearing from the firefighters and paramedics who attended to Lindsay Clancy, who apparently had cut her wrists and neck before jumping out a window trying to take her own life. Court is currently at sidebar. Now, before we heard from the first responders who got on scene first and how they discovered the Clancy's three young children in the basement. Lindsay Clancy is accused of strangling all three while her husband Patrick was out running errands. Patrick came home, discovered the scene, and called 911. Prosecutors say it was premeditated murder. Lindsay Clancy's legal team says she was over-medicated and in a fit of postpartum psychosis when it happened. It is 12:06, and there was no opposition yesterday as House lawmakers on Beacon Hill passed a bill focusing on Alzheimer's care. If passed, the bill would establish a new mass health care coordination benefit for members who have dementia, expand diagnosis notification requirements for families and legal representatives, and put mandatory dementia training programs in place for paramedics and police and firefighters. The bill is now off to the Senate. Noah Kahan is suddenly in a back and forth with the White House.
11: Yeah, Noah Kahan, not pleased. After he heard President Trump using his American cars in some White House social media content, Kahan saying he would never approve of his music being used in support of this administration. The White House, as they tend to do, they clapped back. A deputy assistant to the president writing on X, symptoms of Trump derangement syndrome apparently include having a northern attitude. This is off the Great Divide, of course, though. Come on now. You gotta know you're Noah Kahan. Drew Mulholland, WBZ. Boston's News Radio.
2: And on the North Shore, after years of effort to get it there, the Freedom Tribute Traveling Vietnam Wall is in Beverly for the weekend. Salem News reports this afternoon the wall is being set up at Beverly High School, should be on display starting later today. You can go and see it through Saturday. Todd Rotondo, the chair of the Beverly 400th Anniversary Committee, says that getting the wall to the city was his number one priority. It is 12:08, time for Bloomberg Business. Sandra O'Day, it looks like they're getting a revamp over at the Magic Kingdom.
6: Yeah, on TV, a little bit different Magic Kingdom. Walt Disney's new boss definitely gets a lot of credit for making its theme parks the envy of the business. Now he is looking to duplicate that same Disney magic with video streaming, overhauling Disney Plus from a single service into a portal that brings together all its offerings, including Hulu, ESPN, and its movie library in one place. It's also rolling new features, including a better recommendation algorithm and vertical videos that it hopes will lead to more viewers as well as more frequent and longer viewer engagement. Wall Street's indexes looking great right now. Dow rising 360 points, NASDAQ up 2.5%, 602, S&P 500 rising 90, thanks in large part to strong earnings from Microsoft, which is listed on all three of those indexes. Andrew O'Day, Bloomberg Business on WBZ, Boston's News Radio.
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25: The Red Sox close out their four-game series with the Athletics tonight in Sacramento, and with a win, Boston can clinch yet another series, which would make them a perfect 7-for-7 in the month of July against opponents. Despite a lack of offensive production thus far in Northern California, says interim manager Chad Tracy.
26: We've had some runners, we've had some trouble getting them in, so you only get so many chances.
25: Sonny Gray will be on the mound for Boston. He of a 12-2 record this season, but going through a bit of a skid in his last few starts, the A's will count with righty Mason Bennett, his second career outing against the Red Sox, opening pitch at 9:40. Chris Fama, WBZ, Boston's News Radio.
2: At 12:13, traffic and weather together. We've got the Subaru retailers of New England. All-wheel drive, traffic on the threes. Sturo Drive, Soldiers Field. What's up, Kev?
5: Yeah, well, first off here, Soldiers Field Road eastbound. We got a right lane crash just after Cambridge Street. And then just the left lane's getting by. But then you're jammed from right around that same area all the way over to the BU Bridge. The road is shut down right now. They're backing up an overheight truck just after the BU Bridge. They should be out of there shortly. Once they get them off there at University Road, they'll reopen the roadway. Other problems up to the north, 495 southbound. We got a crash here before Route 93 in that Andover stretch. Delays pushing it back to Route 28. And then you're locked up again here in Littleton, getting down to a crash, taking out the two left lanes at Route 2 in Littleton, 495 southbound. Crash taking out the two left lanes at Route 2 here in Littleton. Now, if you're heading northbound 495, we may have another crash here just after Boston Road in Westford. Beyond that, you're looking pretty good up past Route 3. Up around 128-95, that looks pretty good from Waltham all the way up to Linfield and back. And 128 north, not too bad getting up to Lowell Street here in Peabody. Rest of downtown Boston, you're looking good both directions on that Zakim Bridge. Leverett down ramp slow next to the Zakim Bridge. Southbound Expressway, a little busy here. South Bay to the gas tank. Northbound slowdowns in the Ponton on-ramp up past Columbia Road. And then you're heavier getting into the northbound Tip O'Neill Tunnel. Kevin Brennan, WBZ's Traffic on the Threes.
2: At 12:14 in Boston, it is gray out there, but we are dry at this point. Not really seeing much in the way of showers here in the city, but to the north and north and west, rather, we do have a few popping up through the Merrimack Valley and getting over toward the New Hampshire seacoast. Also looking at a few popping up around north of Worcester, and then here on my radar, still raining as we make our way through the South Shore, down 3A from Scituate, getting over into Plymouth and over toward the South Coast. I'm right by the Cape Cod bridges. Very heavy, steady rain making its way over parts of the Vineyard right now. One of those days you never really want to have the umbrella too far away. We've got a high in the mid to upper 60s. Then for tonight, showers early, clearing late. We've got a low in the mid 60s downtown, and we're looking at the upper 50s tonight, north and west. Still could have a couple of stray showers tomorrow, but more sun will peek through, and we've got a high in the upper 70s.
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2: In Boston right now at 12:16, it is overcast and we're at 68 degrees. Good morning. Good afternoon, I should say. I'm Nicole Davis. Here are the five things you need to know. This just into the WBZ newsroom. The jury is excused until tomorrow in the Lindsay Clancy murder trial. Today they heard testimony from first responders. Tomorrow they will visit the Clancy home in Duxbury. Over on Beacon Hill, the Massachusetts Senate passing a bill to authorize the state to take over Norwood Hospital by eminent domain. President Trump says he is willing to withdraw his nomination of Todd Blanche, his former personal attorney, to be attorney general. That's until Republican senators opposed to the nomination leave office. And Iran launches missiles at U.S. allies Kuwait and Jordan after a heavy wave of American strikes overnight against Iran. Residents coming out in droves last night to support Stoughton's police chief, who is suing the town. In that suit, she claims there was a harassment campaign to push her out. WBZ's Jim McKay reports another town leader has been placed on paid leave over all this.
12: Yeah, I mean, that town man, that's just a dirty move.
13: Steve McDonald is one of the many Stoughton residents standing in support of police chief Donna McNamara.
12: She's done a lot for the community. Helps a lot of people out. Just a good human being.
13: Chief McNamara is currently suing the town over what she has called a harassment and discrimination campaign to remove her from her post. And after last night's select board meeting here in Stoughton, we learned that town manager Thomas Calter is also now on paid administrative leave.
12: Oh, well, you reap what you sow.
13: In the meantime, the town seems to be rallying around Chief McNamara.
12: You know, why would you do that to somebody that's good to the community and got a lot of support?
13: In Stoughton, Jim McKay, WBZ, Boston's News Radio.
2: Meantime, Lowell residents came out for a hearing on a move to try to stop a data center from putting up new emergency generators.
14: The Markley Group data center in Lowell has become a hot topic in the city, and residents want to make their voices heard. They're suing to stop the company from building new emergency generators, saying that the state didn't get proper feedback before approving the plan. Eileen Castle is a lifelong Lowell resident who lives next door to the center.
15: We've been ignored, totally ignored, like we don't exist and we don't matter, and we do matter. We vote in Lowell, we are residents of Lowell, and we've been people that should be listened to.
14: Lawyers for the residents say their original case to stop the plan was thrown out improperly before residents could present evidence. They want to give them the chance to do so. Stephanie Safty represents the plaintiffs.
16: The state is not living up to its own commitments to environmental justice communities and also to clean energy.
14: From Lowell, Kyle Bray, WBZ, Boston's News Radio.
2: We reached out to MassDEP and the Markley Group, both declining to comment for this story. Lately, cities here in Massachusetts like Salem have been making moves to get rid of flock cameras over privacy concerns. ABC's Jim Ryan reports this is a growing trend around the country with these automated license plate readers.
19: Flock is the biggest of the ALPR companies, and its CEO understands the public's privacy concerns, but
20: once they understand what the technology actually does,
19: Flock's Garrett Langley says,
20: most people go, this makes a lot of sense. I want my kids to be safe.
19: The latest headwind facing his company is coming from Washington. Congressman Thomas Massie of Kentucky plans to introduce legislation to defund any police department that uses license plate reading cameras. Jim Ryan, ABC News.
2: And we're getting a look at body cam footage from last month's arrest of a former professional football star. Here's ABC's Aaron Katursky.
27: Tony Romo, remaining calm and courteous, asks to call his lawyer.
28: You're not.
1: He's handcuffed and transported to the police station to perform a field sobriety test. The deputy informs him why he's there. She says a search of his backpack turned up small, unopened bottles of booze, and documents obtained by ABC News say police found an open bottle of alcohol on the passenger side of the vehicle.
2: Now, Romo has not been formally charged. He is still set to go to court in September over this issue. Cases of cyclosporiasis, that parasitic infection connected to a nasty digestive illness, have now been confirmed in 45 states, including Massachusetts.
3: There have been 6,700 lab-confirmed cases so far, with the CDC saying it's investigating more than 11,000 others. It also says at least 423 people have been hospitalized, but there have been no deaths. The outbreak, which is caused by ingesting food or water that contains cyclospora bacteria, began 3 months ago. The federal health agency says the only states that haven't reported any cases are Maine, South Carolina, Montana, New Mexico, and Hawaii. I'm Mark Mayfield.
2: And in Woburn, people there are waging an all-out war against an invasive pesky plant.
4: Water chestnuts are fighting hard to keep their vice grip on part of Horn Pond in Woburn. Without the efforts of some 100-plus volunteers, they'd already have won.
21: The plant, as you can see out here, completely dominates native plants, wants to take over this whole lagoon.
4: Bill Lee is a citizen scientist working with the city. These aren't the same water chestnuts you put in a stir fry. They're way more useless and barely edible, forming huge green mats on the water. The plants hog up all the space in the pond, siphon all the oxygen, and reproduce like lightning.
21: You cannot even paddle a canoe more than a couple feet onto this, and like Champlain, whole bays are no longer usable.
4: The Mystic River Watershed Association has been leading teams this summer to pull it out by hand. Jim, with Friends of Horn Pond, said the numbers they removed really are staggering, but over time it's helping.
22: All totaled, we had approximately 45,000 pounds.
4: Kyle Schaffel, WBZ, Boston's News Radio.
2: All right, 1221. We'll see how those river roads are looking. We had an overheight truck, other problems out there. We'll take a look at traffic coming up.
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2: Traffic in 15 seconds.
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2: And here we go. 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Subaru Retailers of New England, all-wheel drive traffic on the threes. Kevin, what's going on?
5: Well, we're still watching slowdowns here on Soldiers Field Road eastbound. Right lane crash after Cambridge Street, leaving just that left lane to get by. After that, though, you got a pretty decent ride. They cleared the overheight truck after the BU Bridge. You may get some residual slowdowns here by the bridge itself. Beyond that, you're looking pretty good all the way over to Leverett Circle. Now, 93 southbound, got a little company on the lower deck, Zakim Bridge. Leverett down ramp busy here next to the Zakim Bridge and around the Garden Curve. Now, northbound on the expressway, that's busy from the Neponset on-ramp up past Columbia Road, again getting into the tunnel. Southbound, slow down South Bay down to the gas tank. Up to the north, 495 southbound, still dealing with a crash just before Route 93 here in Andover. And then heavy delays here in Littleton from just before 119, getting all the way down to a crash at Route 2 in Littleton. Two left lanes are blocked here on 495 south at Route 2 in Littleton. Stay to the far right to get around this and tack on some extra time if 495 south here in Littleton is your ride. Now, you're looking pretty good on Route 3 here. Billerica down to Burlington and back. Mass Pike westbound's okay all the way out through 95, 495. And then you got about 3-4 mile back up here from 146 Millbury out through 290. Eastbound on the Mass Pike, you're hung up into that left lane work zone here before Fenway Park. Kevin Brennan, WBZ's Traffic on the Threes.
2: Okay, back to you in just a few minutes. Right now, though, at 12:25, it's time for the four-day WBZ AccuWeather forecast. 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
6: This afternoon will be breezy and cool with lots of clouds and a couple of showers. Highs upper 60s to near 70. A shower in the area this evening. And partly to mostly cloudy and drying out later tonight, though 65 in downtown Boston, dropping to 60 in many suburbs. Intervals of clouds and sun tomorrow, a rather warm, humid end of the week, with nothing more than a spotty afternoon shower, high 77 to 81. Times of sun and clouds, warm and humid on Saturday, high about 80 at the coast, 86 inland. Sunday, clouds, some sun, breezy, warm and humid, the afternoon high 82. I'm AccuWeather meteorologist Joe Lundberg, WBZ, Boston's News Radio.
2: Breaking 70 in a couple of spots right now, 71 degrees in Burlington, South Boston, we're at 64 in Cohasset. Getting over west of Boston in Ashland, we're at 68. In Boston at 1226, it is partly cloudy and 69.
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2: Time for New England business at 12:26. The beer has stopped flowing from the tap. The bar is empty. The doors are closed for good. It's all happened at one of Boston's best-known taverns.
8: Much more than a bar. That's how owners described Hennessy's after serving its last drinks this week and going out with a bang, saying they couldn't ask for a better final celebration than with the incredible energy and memories shared during the World Cup. Kate also made memories here years ago.
9: When I spent time there, it was a great place to grab a drink.
10: It became a staple.
9: It is a staple. I think it was really, it was particularly exciting while the Scots were here and people were here for the World Cup. So I know it was doing a lot of business. So I'm really surprised to hear it, and it's a loss.
8: The plan is for its liquor license to be transferred to Bar 23, opening next year in the Seaport District. But though the drinks have stopped flowing, owners say the memories made here will never fade. On Union Street, James Rojas, WBZ, Boston's News Radio.
2: All right, 12:27. Coming up in the news at 12:30, the jury done for the day in the Lindsay Clancy murder trial. The latest just ahead in 2.5 minutes.
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2: 69 degrees in Boston right now under gray skies at 12:30. 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Good afternoon. I'm Nicole Davis. Here's what's happening. We start in Plymouth Superior Court, where moments ago, Judge William Sullivan sent the jury home early for the day in the Lindsey Clancy murder trial.
12: There's a couple of issues that we have to kind of hammer out and get done. And rather than have you wait around, not quite sure how long that's going to go, I'm going to excuse you for the day.
2: Jurors spent the morning hearing testimony directly from the first responders called to the Clancy's Duxbury home that night in 2023. On the stand, one police officer held back tears as he described what he found when he got there. A semi-conscious Lindsey Clancy on the ground outside, a distraught Patrick Clancy, and their three children lifeless in the basement. Now, Clancy is accused of strangling the children before attempting to take her own life. Prosecutors say she deliberately planned the killings. Her legal team says it happened in a fit of postpartum psychosis. Tomorrow, the jury will see the Clancy home for themselves. To the Middle East, where overnight more missiles flew between the U.S. and Iran, the Pentagon saying it hit dozens of Iran's military command centers. ABC's Karen Waugh.
13: Video from Iranian TV shows people digging through debris at what's described as a residential building on Keshem Island in the Persian Gulf. U.S. officials call it a powerful response to Iran's attack Tuesday, in which Iranian missiles targeted U.S. troops at an airbase in Jordan.
2: There was also a drone strike on a key Egyptian port yesterday that's heavily involved in the LNG market. That strike hitting an American-owned floating storage tanker. However, it's not clear exactly who fired the drone. Now, when it comes to Americans and how they feel about the war, there's a new poll out on that. Here's the AP's Donna Warder.
14: About two-thirds of U.S. adults who answered a poll by the Associated Press and the North Center for Public Affairs Research say the war in Iran has not been worthwhile. That's most Democrats and independents, and about 37% of Republicans. The poll was conducted July 23rd to the 27th, when the U.S. and Iran halted attacks following a nearly two-week escalation of the war. Just 28% of U.S. adults surveyed currently approve of how President Donald Trump is handling Iran. It was 34% in June. And when it comes to just Republicans, about 61% approve, down from 71% in June. Donna Warder, Washington.
2: 12:33, traffic and weather together. The Subaru Retailers of New England, all-wheel drive traffic on the threes. Kevin, the river roads, should I ask?
5: Well, not too bad. They're getting a little bit better. Okay. We cleared that overhyped truck, but first you got to get by this crash taking out the right lane, Soldiers Field Road eastbound just after Cambridge Street. Just the left lane's getting by, and you got a minor slowdown getting by that. After that, you got a pretty good run. Earlier overhyped truck after the BU Bridge has been cleared away. Now, southbound on the expressway, that's busy. South Bay getting down to the gas tank. After that, a little slowdown here and there. East Milton to the split. Northbound's going to be heavy in just a few seconds here. You're already slow from the Neponset on-ramp. Getting to an overheated vehicle in the right lane here just after the Dorchester Yacht Club. Sounds like the fire department's on the scene there too, so stay to the left. You get beyond that, you got some more brake lights into the northbound Tip O'Neill Tunnel. And again, southbound on the expressway, watch out for a right lane disabled vehicle just after the O'Neill Tunnel itself. Up to the north, 495 southbound, we're going to clear the crash at 93 in Andover. The delays have eased out, but now we've got some pretty heavy delays here in Littleton. You're jammed up all the way down to a crash at Route 2 on 495 southbound. Two left lanes are blocked, leaving the right lanes to get by here, and you've got some pretty big delays back beyond Route 119. 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
2: All right, depending on where you're listening from, we are seeing quite a solid downpour, or you're seeing just some gray skies. We are looking at some heavier, steadier rain to the south right now, really along parts of the Vineyard and getting over toward the south coast of Massachusetts, also parts of the Cape right now, and also getting some showers up along the south shore over toward Marshfield and Duxbury and getting into Scituate. We had some showers that were heavier to the north and west. It looks like we do still have a few out there through Clinton and Hudson, getting into Shrewsbury just north of Worcester. A couple popping up too in parts of the Merrimack Valley, but it looks like those were a little bit weaker than they were. Regardless, it's going to be one of those days where we are going to see showers from time to time and a high in the 60s, a couple of us in the lower 70s. For tonight, some clearing out as we make our way through the overnight, a low near 65 downtown, 60 north and west. Could maybe see a couple more showers tomorrow, but we've got more sunshine and a high in the upper 70s. 69 in Dedham, right now in Acton, 67. We're at 74, actually, much warmer in Raleigh. In Boston right now at 12:35, it is gray out there for sure. We're going to call it overcast, and we're at 69 degrees. House lawmakers are considering a move that was passed yesterday by the Senate to allow the state to take control of what's left of Norwood Hospital.
3: On Beacon Hill, the state Senate passed a redrafted bill that would have the state take over Norwood Hospital via eminent domain. The under-construction hospital shuttered amidst the Stewart Healthcare bankruptcy, previously destroyed by flooding 6 years ago during the pandemic. The property is currently owned by an Alabama-based medical property trust. The ultimate goal is to have the hospital reopened and serving the community. Jim McKay, WBZ, Boston's News Radio.
2: State Auditor Diana DiZoglio not too pleased with a public records bill that's been making its way through the Senate. The bill would put a formal process in place to request legislative records, but the public records law that applies to most state agencies would not apply to lawmakers. Instead, the bill would put together a separate, more limited record system for them, including some records that are already publicly available. DiZoglio says that bill would essentially undermine a upcoming ballot question, question one, which would apply the state's public records law to the legislature and governor's office. If it does end up becoming law, DiZoglio says she plans to challenge this bill in court. All right, we're getting some developing sports news this hour. European soccer teams have now voted to boycott all FIFA competitions, including the next World Cup, if the sports governing body moves forward with a controversial private investment plan. That means some of the biggest teams in the game would not compete at next year's Women's World Cup in Brazil. FIFA President Gianni Infantino proposing creating a commercial subsidiary to run major tournaments, which private investors could then buy stakes in. The European Soccer Confederation holding a meeting today. Members unanimously voted to reject FIFA's proposal and again went on to threaten the boycott if it's not completely and entirely abandoned. Most of soccer's most successful teams are in Europe, including Spain, who won the Men's World Cup earlier this month. All right, it is 12:38, time for Bloomberg Business. Sandra O'Day, you know, we're looking pretty good across the board on Wall Street today. What's going on?
4: Yes, we are. Strong earnings from Microsoft, especially, which is listed on the Dow, NASDAQ, and S&P, and whose stock is up about 15% today, is helping all of Wall Street. Right now, the Dow gaining 436, NASDAQ up 597, that's 2.5%, S&P gaining 94. Last quarter was a comeback quarter for two big names in quick food and drink service. Both Starbucks and Chipotle are raising their full-year earnings forecast after posting stronger-than-expected profit and sales gains bolstered by new menu items, revamped loyalty programs, and rising spending by customers across age and income groups. The results show people are still willing to spend money out if the prices and flavors are right. Stock in Starbucks is up 3%, Chipotle gaining 13%. Andrew O'Day, Bloomberg Business on WBZ, Boston's News Radio.
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30: Patriots head coach Mike Vrabel started his Thursday morning press conference with a little bit of an injury update, beginning with corner Carlton Davis, who left Tuesday's practice early with an apparent injury.
31: He won't be out there today. I wouldn't expect seeing him today or obviously any of the PUP guys.
30: Then there's newcomer Gabe Akis.
31: Gabe continues to progress well. I would say that he's closer to the return to play element we talk about a lot. We're so excited about that.
30: The first year DN yet to take the field, but as far as his fellow rookies are concerned and what Vrabel thinks of their performance so far in camp?
31: It's a learning curve for these guys. I think that the spring is one thing and then getting training camp is something completely different. I think they try to improve. They try to learn.
30: Chris Fama, WBZ, Boston's News Radio.
2: 1243, traffic and weather together. 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
5: All right, this time we start off with those delays up on 495 southbound. You're locked up here, Boston Road, just after Boston Road in Westford, all the way down to a crash, taking all the travel lanes out. Sounds like just the breakdown lane is getting by now. 495 south at Route 2 in Littleton, just the right shoulder getting by here. So you got some pretty big delays pushing you all the way back beyond Boston Road. Now, if you're heading northbound, we're getting reports of a crash just after Boston Road here, and that's slowing traffic down as well. Now, downtown Boston, 93 southbound, a little slow again, getting onto that lower deck, Zakim Bridge. Stay slow, you know, inside the O'Neill Tunnel, and then you're slow coming out of the tunnel. Got a disabled vehicle off to the right here, just outside the tunnel itself, and that stays slow all the way down to the gas tank. Northbound expressways locked up here after Granite Avenue, getting up to a right lane breakdown just after the Dorchester Yacht Club. On the Mass Pike heading westbound, not too bad, getting by 95, 495. Then you got a 3 mile backup getting through that 290 stretch here in Auburn. 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Kevin Brennan, WBZ's Traffic on the Threes.
2: 12:45 in Boston right now. We're actually starting to see a little bit of sunshine filtering through the clouds, and I mean little. There's not too much here, but it's a little brighter, I guess we'll say. We do have some showers in southeastern Massachusetts, still some on the Cape and Islands. Heavier, steadier showers out there on the Vineyard at this point. Very heavy downpours. Also looking at some rain as we make our way into the Worcester area and parts of the Merrimack Valley. We are

0: Davis, and here are the five things you need to know. Testimony is done for the day in the Lindsay Clancy murder trial after multiple first responders took the stand. European soccer teams say they plan to boycott all FIFA competitions, including the World Cup, if FIFA goes ahead with a plan to sell stakes in its tournaments to private investors. Iran firing more missiles at Jordan and Kuwait after the U.S. military struck dozens of Iranian targets. And President Trump and the Justice Department want the Supreme Court to overturn an $83 million defamation verdict in the E. Jean Carroll case. Relatives of a 2-year-old Massachusetts foster child say the state made a shocking mistake in her case.
1: A family from the North Shore is beside themselves. They say the Department of Child and Family Services invited a convicted sex offender to foster the 2-year-old daughter of his former victim.
2: How are they going to send a letter like that to somebody who's done such horrible things, especially to the mother of those children?
1: Kylie Ritos is the victim's cousin. She says the abuser was the victim's stepfather. He was convicted of indecent assault on a child under 14 in Salem 6 years ago. Kylie showed me a copy of the letter, which was ripped in half and given to her aunt.
2: Him and my aunt are not married anymore. I don't understand why he would be an outlet for them to even look at.
1: On state letterhead, a social worker explains that DCF looks for kin to foster first, but doesn't mention the man's conviction. It appears to be a form letter with a place to put in the toddler's name. Kylie says she and other relatives have asked to foster the girl several times to no avail.
2: It's just so sad, because I don't want this to happen to other children.
1: Kyle Schaffel, WBZ, Boston's News Radio.
0: And we have reached out to DCF for comments. So far, we have not heard back. Some new information is helping law enforcement reconstruct the final hours before a deadly crash on Route 1.
3: New photos and surveillance video shows the final hours of a Roslindale man allegedly overserved at Tribu Mexican restaurant in Saugus just before he gets behind the wheel in a wrong-way collision on Route 1 in Linfield. The new images reveal the arrival of Hernan Marrero at Tribu around 9 p.m. May 5th, seen mingling inside the establishment and leaving before 2 a.m. During that time, state alcohol regulators say Marrero was served 9 drinks. The crash killed Marrero, an off-duty Mass State Police trooper, Kevin Trainer, who was trying to stop the wrong-way driver. Jay Willett, WBZ Boston's News Radio.
0: And earlier this week, the owners of Tribu went before a state board that's considering revoking the restaurant's liquor license over that crash. Israeli Prime Minister Benjamin Netanyahu meeting with the president at the White House earlier this week, talking about the war in Iran. And the following day, he sat down with ABC's Lindsay Davis for a one-on-one interview.
4: You said just yesterday that you think that a diplomatic solution is unlikely. Why do you think that you all have such different assessments of the outcome here?
5: Well, I don't know if it's unlikely, but I'm skeptical about Iran's mode of operandus, the method of operating. They always lie, they always cheat, and they always play for time. Could that, with sufficient pressure, diplomatic, economic pressure, could that change? Give it a try.
4: Is your goal still regime change?
5: My goal is to make sure that Iran, with this regime, doesn't have nuclear weapons. That's something that President Trump and I both agree on, because it would be a different world.
0: Netanyahu also said he believes the president is in charge of the U.S.-Israeli partnership. He suggested any issues with the White House had been smoothed over. First responders in Ipswich were able to successfully revive a man found unresponsive off Plum Island. Officials say this happened Saturday afternoon. They responded to reports of an unconscious 72-year-old man. It was on a boat at the south end of the island. The officers were able to get the man off the boat and start CPR. Officials say they had to take the boat to Ipswich Bay Yacht Club deep water dock because of low tide. The man did begin to regain consciousness as they got there. He was taken to Beverly Hospital. He has been released and is expected to make a full recovery. A Fenway favorite is getting a pretty big facelift.
6: He's from out of town, and even he noticed something was missing in Kenmore Square.
7: The Sitka sign.
6: The iconic sign will be back later this fall, but it won't be quite the same. Many of the sign's original components from the 1960s need to be replaced for safety purposes after years of exposure to New England's harsh weather conditions.
8: No, it's going to be different because it's all new parts. It's not original no more. You know that. But once you change something original, it's never going to be the same.
6: But diehards will have a chance to own a piece of history, as Sitco plans to sell or auction pieces of the original sign at a later date to benefit local charities.
9: Well, that's pretty cool.
10: Would you possibly buy one? The letters are like 11 feet tall.
9: I try to find a place to fit it.
6: Chris Fama, WBZ, Boston's News Radio.
0: And over to Sudbury, a grocery store clerk there is accused of stealing up to $40,000 in scratch tickets. Metro West Daily.

0: News says Sudbury police have charged Marcos Albano da Silva with larceny. They say he worked at Stony Brook Market and Liquor on Hudson Road. According to police, he would allegedly scan the tickets and then cash in any of the winners. Da Silva pled not guilty at his arraignment yesterday in Framingham. 12:51, traffic coming up.
1: A New England summer, three perfect days, separated by thunderstorms. Luckily, WBZ is ready for all of it. Get the most accurate forecasts, updated every 10 minutes, with traffic and weather together on the threes. 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
0: 12:53, traffic and weather together. We've got the Subaru Retailers of New England all-wheel drive traffic on the threes. Right now in Boston, Kevin, how are we looking out there?
8: Well, in Boston, getting out of the city of Boston's a tough go. That southbound expressway locked up out of the O'Neill Tunnel. That stays slow down to the gas tank. Couple pockets of slowdowns after that. Granite Avenue down to the Braintree split. Northbound's quite heavy here from Granite Avenue. Most of the way up past Columbia Road. We had an earlier right lane breakdown after the Yacht Club. That's been cleared away. More slowdowns getting into the northbound tip O'Neill Tunnel. Route 3 southbound, that's tied up. Route 18 down to the Derby Street lane drop. Northbound's busy here. Route 53 up past Derby Street. If you're taking it down to the Cape, some more slowdowns. Route 3 south coming down towards Long Pond Road. And then you got about a mile and a half back up at the Sagamore Bridge. Bourne Bridge just slow off Route 25 up and over. If you're getting off the Cape right now, you've got delays just after Route 130, almost a 3 mile back up here to the Sagamore Bridge. Continue to watch delays up on 495 southbound. You're jammed up before Boston Road westward, all the way down to a crash here at Route 2 in Littleton. Northbound, we just cleared a crash after Boston Road, but that volume working its way up to another crash, 495 north at Route 4 in Chelmsford. 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
0: 12:55, time for the four-day WBZ AccuWeather forecast. 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
9: Remaining cloudy into the afternoon hours, breezy and cool. A couple of showers in the area, the high upper 60s to near 70. A shower this evening, then drying out later tonight. Some clearing takes place, low 65 in the city, near 60 for many inland suburbs. Intervals of clouds and sun tomorrow. A warm, humid day with a stray shower in the afternoon, the high 77 to 81. A bit more the way of sunshine on Saturday. Warm and humid, the high about 86 inland, near 80 at the coast. For Sunday, clouds, some sun, breezy, warm and humid in the afternoon, the high 82. I'm AccuWeather meteorologist Joe Lundberg, WBZ, Boston's News Radio.
0: Okay, a bit brighter in the city right now, but we do have some showers in southeastern Mass and also some scattered showers as we make our way around Metro West and getting over into the Worcester area right now in Boston, where it's 69 degrees.
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0: 105. It is cloudy and we're at 70 degrees. There is more turmoil now when it comes to town leadership in Stoughton. The town manager is now on paid administrative leave, joining the Stoughton police chief, who is suing the town for an alleged harassment campaign to remove her.
1: We are wondering what's going on.
2: Many here in Stoughton are asking that question. At last night's select board meeting, it was announced that town manager Thomas Coulter would be placed on paid administrative leave. Their police chief, Donna McNamara, is already on paid administrative leave, alleging Coulter tried to remove her after a harassment campaign.
3: Nice woman. And she cares about the community.
2: Steve McDonald's a resident here, echoing a sentiment that's not too hard to find. Many in support of Chief McNamara.
3: Got a lot of support. I can see she didn't do her job. I didn't care about the community. She cares about the community.
2: The investigation into this whole situation is ongoing, and the town hopes it's resolved soon.
1: We have to move forward with transparency and openness and honesty.
2: In Stoughton, Jim McKay, WBZ, Boston's News Radio.
0: Over to Beacon Hill, where today House lawmakers are expected to pass a bill authorizing the state to seize the Norwood Hospital campus by eminent domain. This comes after the state Senate unanimously passed that yesterday. Norwood Hospital has been closed for years, since just about June of 2020. There was a major flood there. The damage still needs to be repaired. A reconstruction project is unfinished. The bill would allow the state to take the Norwood Hospital property from its owner, Medical Properties Trust, and then clear the way to complete the rebuilding and transfer the hospital to a new owner. And yesterday there was no opposition as House lawmakers on the Hill passed a bill focusing on Alzheimer's care. The bill would put mandatory dementia training programs in place in Massachusetts for paramedics, firefighters, and law enforcement. It would also require acute care hospitals to allow medically appropriate visitation for people who have Alzheimer's or other forms of dementia. The bill is now off to the state Senate for consideration. Cities here in Massachusetts, like Salem, have been making moves to get rid of flock cameras over privacy concerns. This appears to be a trend that's growing around the country as people learn more about these automated license plate readers, how they gather data, and where the data is going. Here's ABC's Jim Ryan.
4: Flock is the biggest of the ALPR companies, and its CEO understands the public's privacy concerns, but
5: once they understand what the technology actually does,
4: Flock's Garrett Langley says,
5: most people go, this makes a lot of sense. I want my kids to be safe.
4: The latest headwind facing his company is coming from Washington. Congressman Thomas Massey of Kentucky plans to introduce legislation to defund any police department that uses license plate reading cameras. Jim Ryan, ABC News.
0: At 108, it's time for Bloomberg Business. Sandro Day, another weird-looking car apparently is on the way, huh?
6: Yes, soon there will be a lot more self-driving vehicles on the road that look less like cars than giant rolling suitcases. Amazon says its autonomous ride business, Zoox, has received regulatory approval to deploy up to 5,000 vehicles over the next 2 years. It took Zoox longer than rival Waymo to get its rides approved because Zoox cars have no steering wheels or pedals. The service currently operates in very limited fashion in Las Vegas and San Francisco, but there has been testing underway in several more cities. So we could start seeing these odd-looking cars pretty soon. Stock index is higher, Dow rising 5.28, that's a percent. NASDAQ up 6.30, 2.5%. S&P gaining 106, a percent and a half. A lot of that due to earnings from one company, Microsoft. Its shares are up 15% today. Andrew Roday, Bloomberg Business on WBZ, Boston's News Radio.
0: Already 109, traffic and weather together coming up. And then in the news at 1.15, last call has come and gone for a well-known bar in Boston.
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6: As it turns out, the Celtics were ready to unload Jaylen Brown well before they moved the All-NBA swingman earlier this month to Philadelphia.
7: The Warriors could have gotten in the Jaylen Brown sweepstakes. Those two teams did talk about a Jaylen Brown trade around the trade deadline.
6: But Golden State pulled the plug on any deal, says ESPN's Shams Charania, because the Greens' wants in return were too rich.
7: It was around several first-round draft picks and, you know, potential swap at seconds. The Warriors decided not to go down that route.
6: Could things have gone differently if the Warriors acquired another player in addition to Brown?
7: My understanding was if the Warriors were able to get Anthony Davis, they had as good of a chance, if not better than anyone, to go get a LeBron James.
6: Chris Fama, WBZ, Boston's News Radio.
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9: All right, and we're still dealing with like a 7-mile backup here up on 495 southbound. You're locked up before Boston Road in Westford, jammed 7 miles all the way down to this crash involving a tractor trailer. Just the right lane is getting by 495 south here at Route 2 in Littleton. Coming up on the scene, stay to the far right to get around that. Now, there's really no alternate way around that. You want to jump off maybe Boston Road or up at Route 110 here in Chelmsford. Work your way down Route 110. That may save you some extra time, but then it's hard to get down towards Route 2 off of 110. Northbound, you've got some pretty heavy delays as well from before Boston Road. Getting up past the Chelmsford rest area, we just cleared a crash up in that Chelmsford area, so that's all leftover volume. Up on 128, 95 northbound, a little busier now through Lexington, again approaching 93, and some pockets getting up into that Wakefield stretch. Southbound's busy, Linfield getting down to 93. Outbound Tobin Bridge, you're okay getting over to the Chelsea side. Hung up a bit here at Lynn Street in Malden. Couple taps of the brakes after that on your way up into the Linfield Tunnel. 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Kevin Brennan, WBZ's Traffic on the Threes.
8: Okay, the weather's still not fantastic. We are dealing with another rough day over at Logan Airport. About 250 flights have been delayed. 20 flights have been canceled outright. Most of those JetBlue, so keep that in mind. If you had planned on flying out today, you might want to rethink that if that is one of your flights, obviously. Now, later on for the rest of the afternoon, we could still see some showers. Most of those right now that I see are in southeastern Mass. We do have a few stray ones around 495 to the west of the city and also in parts of the Merrimack Valley. Later on tonight, though, all this will still start to taper off, is what I'm trying to say here. And we have a low about 65 downtown, 60 in the suburbs. But do not be surprised if you see another couple showers overnight and then more tomorrow still. We do have a high in the mid to upper 70s tomorrow, a little bit warmer as and a little bit sunnier as well. Weekend actually looking quite good. Mix of sun and clouds both days, highs in the 80s.
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8: So again in Boston, dry, brighter, but still very cloudy out there. And we're at 70 degrees right now at Logan Airport. It's 1:16. Good afternoon. I'm Nicole Davis. Good to have you here. Here are the five things you need to know. Day three of testimony in the Lindsay Clancy murder trial is over. Jurors today heard from first responders who went to the Clancy home. President Trump says he might temporarily withdraw Todd Blanche's name for attorney general until two Republican holdouts leave office next year. A Stoughton Select Board meeting revealing the town manager is on paid administrative leave. This amid allegations of a harassment campaign by the town's police chief. And on Beacon Hill, the Senate has passed a bill authorizing the state to seize Norwood Hospital by eminent domain. The House is expected to pass this, too. The beer taps have run dry and the doors are closed at an iconic downtown Boston bar.
10: After 30 years, Hennessy's has called its last call.
11: That's crazy. I didn't know that they were closing.
12: I didn't know it was closing. I haven't been there in probably a decade. I work right in the area and not really my scene, but it is a classic.
10: Just a skip away from Union Oyster House, owners of the tavern consider the World Cup celebrations as their last hurrah with weeks of laughter, cheers, beers, and a packed house.
12: It was awesome. The vibes were high. It was really good. Even just grabbing lunch in the middle of the day was super awesome.
10: Meanwhile, owners say it's been an honor of a lifetime, being a place where lifelong friendships were made, stories were shared, and celebrations turned into traditions. On Union Street, James Rojas, WBZ, Boston's News Radio.
8: Not too far away, over on the Greenway, there's some new immersive art.
13: If you've taken a walk past the Chinatown Gate or just around the Rose Kennedy Greenway, you may have noticed some interactive art. You can actually hear this one, since it's a bike that you pedal depicting a story through a flip book of a grandfather selling ice in the streets of Vietnam.
14: I was really inspired by his labor and his movement, and I wanted to kind of invite people to be a part of that.
13: That's Vivian Tran, the artist behind the immersive work on display as part of the Rose Kennedy Greenway Conservation's public art program.
15: When we install something into the park, we're not just dropping it there and walking away. We're inviting the public in to engage with it.
13: Adam Torres is the public art manager for the Greenway.
15: Our largest mural wall is the Dewey Square mural wall, where we currently have a large mural by artist Rixie. And then a couple blocks north of that, we have a large interactive swing set. It's called Big Hoops by local artist Jahari Ortega.
13: In Chinatown, Emma Friedman, WBZ, Boston's News Radio.
8: After years of effort to get it to Beverly, the Freedom Tribute Traveling Vietnam Wall will be open for you to go see there starting this afternoon. The Salem News reports the wall will be on display through Saturday at Beverly High School. The traveling wall is an almost exact replica of the monument in Washington. Of course, it honors those service members whose lives were lost during the Vietnam War. The chair of the Beverly 400th Anniversary Committee, Todd Rotondo, telling the Salem News that getting the wall to Beverly was his number one priority. The family of Nolan Wells is now suing social media companies to try to get information off his phone. Wells died after a night with his friends on the 4th of July. There's a lot of questions around his death. Here's ABC's Aaron Katursky.
16: From the moment her son's body was found in the water off the Mississippi Gulf Coast, Christine Wansley has raised questions about Wells' Snapchat account. Now court records show the mother is requesting messages, photos, videos, and other records from Snapchat, also Instagram, TikTok, and the family tracking app Life360. She has also sent legal notices to Wells' friends, telling them to expect lawsuits and to erase nothing from their phone.
8: And also, when it comes to data centers, Lowell residents are making their voices heard about a plan to build some new emergency backup generators for one there. Here's WBZ's Kyle Bray.
17: Residents are suing the Markley Group and the Mass DEP over a plan to add 8 more generators to the data center in the city, saying their concerns have been ignored. Stephanie Safdie is representing Lowell residents in the case. She argues that they did not have a chance to properly voice their concerns about pollution before the state signed off on the plan.
18: What our clients are asking for here is just an opportunity to be heard, to have a real hearing so the facts can come in and their claims can be assessed.
17: The Markley Group held public meetings about the plan, but the state was not there and didn't take those comments into consideration. Mary Wamboy is with the group Honest Future for Lowell.
19: It's sad that the department that should be protecting us doesn't seem to think that it would have been important for them to be present.
17: From Lowell, Kyle Bray, WBZ, Boston's News Radio.
8: And at 121, explosive new allegations have been made against a longtime Hollywood actor and musician.
13: Jared Leto is facing new allegations of sexual misconduct from multiple women in the BBC documentary Jared Leto, Hollywood's Dark Secret. ABC has not independently verified these claims. 4 of the women say they were teenagers when they met Leto, who was in his 30s and 40s. Leto denying the allegations, saying in a statement, "I have never sexually assaulted anyone in my entire life. These claims are absolutely and categorically false."
8: That report there from ABC's Kana Whitworth. It is 121. We'll check the roads in 2 minutes.
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8: 123, let's get back to the roads. Traffic and weather together. Retailers of New England, all-wheel drive, traffic on the threes. Do you have any crashes for me here, Kev?
9: Oh, do I have any crashes for you? No, I do. I have one big crash. It's still up in Littleton right here, 495 southbound. Crash involving a tractor trailer here at Route 2, 495 southbound. Just the far right lane is getting by, but you got delays back about 7 miles here into that Chelmsford stretch. Not quite back to the Chelmsford rest area. Northbound residual delays here coming up past Boston Road in Westford from an earlier crash we had up in Chelmsford. Now, if you're getting out of the city to the south, that southbound expressway jammed up coming out of the O'Neill Tunnel stays heavy most of the way down to the gas tank. Then you got some pockets of slowdowns here in Neponset down to the Braintree split. 93 north slow into that Braintree split onto the expressway up to Furnace Brook. And then you're a little busy again here from the Neponset on ramp up past Columbia Road and then more brake lights into the northbound tip O'Neill Tunnel. Route 3 southbound, you're locked up here from Route 18 down of the Derby Street lane drop. Delays on the northbound side as well. Route 53 up past Derby Street. 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At some point, body pain may creep in and become your reality that day. But Aleve is here to keep you moving. One pill gives you up to 12 hours of body pain relief. So don't let pain hold you back. Try Aleve today and use as directed. Kevin Brennan, WBZ's Traffic on the Threes.
8: All right, back to you in just about 10 minutes, but right now at 1:25, it is time for the four-day WBZ AccuWeather forecast. 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
0: Remaining rather cloudy, breezy, and cool through the afternoon hours with a couple of showers and highs in the upper 60s to near 70. A shower this evening, then partly to mostly cloudy later tonight, will drop to about 60 in many suburbs, 65 in downtown Boston. Intervals of clouds and sun tomorrow, rather warm and humid. There can be a stray afternoon shower, high 77 to 81. On Saturday, times of sun and clouds, warm and humid with a high near 80 at the coast, up to 86 inland. On Sunday, more clouds and sun, breezy, warm and humid in the afternoon, high 82. I'm AccuWeather meteorologist Joe Lundberg, WBZ, Boston's News Radio.
8: And let's go get a look at our temperatures out there right now as some of these showers continue to make their way through. In Lawrence, it is 72 degrees, seeing a bit of sun peeking through. South of Boston right now, in Chatham, it's cloudy and 66. West of Boston, some showers as we make our way through the Littleton area. Right now, we're at 71. In Boston, at 126, it is 71.
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8: Time for New England Business at 1:26, and investors are infusing a leading local startup in the clean energy space with a billion-dollar boost. Commonwealth Fusion Systems in Devens is the recipient of the state's biggest venture capital deal in the past 3 years. The company says it will use the money to advance research and development of their fusion machine. They hope this will help them advance fusion energy past its current lifespan of half a second. It sounds delicious, but it's actually not very good for our local waterways. We're talking about a plant, and WBZ's Heil Schaffel has more.
22: Water chestnuts, the invasive kind, not the stir-fry kind, got their start here in Massachusetts in the mid-1800s. Now they're everywhere.
23: We're at a stage now where we feel pretty overwhelmed with the extent of the infestation.
22: Bill Lee is a scientist in Woburn who first noticed water chestnuts at Horn Pond here in 2017. He and a dedicated team of volunteers have set about removing them by hand because they're taking over the entire pond. But it's a lot easier said than done. They reproduce like crazy.
23: You're talking about a million new nuts per acre, so the numbers are staggering.
22: Still, the Mystic River Watershed Association says the hand pulling does work. They've taken some 45,000 pounds out of the pond this summer alone. Daria Santolani is with the association.
24: In the Mystic River, we were short a shore water chestnut. Took 14 years, but we have really gotten it down to a manageable amount.
22: Kyle Schaffel, WBZ, Boston's News Radio.
8: It is 1:27, just ahead in the news at 1:30. The jury is done for the day in the Lindsay Clancy murder trial. We make
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8: It's 1:30 in Boston. We've got cloudy skies. It's 71 degrees on this Thursday. Thanks for having us with you wherever you're off to today. I'm Nicole Davis, and here's what's happening. It was an abbreviated day of emotional testimony at the Lindsey Clancy murder trial. Earlier, Duxbury police officer Stephen Hall and Brian Josephine said they were tending to her outside her home when they heard screams from inside. That is when Patrick Clancy discovered his three young children were dead.
4: Various paramedics and EMTs testified that they arrived moments later, attempting to provide life-saving measures to the children.
6: It turned very chaotic very quickly.
4: Now, tomorrow, there will be no morning testimony. Rather, the jurors will go on a view and see the Clancy's Duxbury home for themselves.
8: It's WBZ TV's Penny Commit reporting there from Plymouth. Meantime, in Boston at 1:31, Beacon Hill taking action on legislation to strengthen care for Alzheimer's and dementia patients. Here's WBZ's Jim McKay.
7: The House passing a bill that helps people living with dementia and provides assistance for the entire healthcare system from top to bottom, really. Providers to first responders, hospital, and other state agencies. It will create a number of programs and training opportunities, also provide some financial support to help everyone involved in the process, hoping to better care for people who have Alzheimer's and are suffering from dementia. Jim McKay, WBZ, Boston's News Radio.
8: There is fear that the war is getting bigger in the Middle East and really starting to take hold again as for another night, Iran and the U.S. traded strikes.
10: Once again here in Jordan, we had incoming fire from Iran overnight. U.S. troops forced to take cover in their bases here for the second straight night as five Iranian missiles were ultimately intercepted. Egypt also being targeted by a drone attack, and that is a major escalation. The first time that that's happened since this war began, U.S. forces in Kuwait targeted once again overnight as well.
8: And the military in Kuwait says an Iranian strike hit a Chinese firm's building, killing a worker. The president is asking the Supreme Court to overturn one of the judgments against him in the E. Jean Carroll defamation case. The update now from Scott Pringle.
11: Carroll successfully tried two defamation cases against Trump in 2019 and 2022 and was awarded tens of millions of dollars. She's accused him of sexual assault. Trump denies the accusations. The Supreme Court's already declined to hear Trump's appeal in one of the cases where Trump paid Carroll $5 million. But Trump is now asking the Supreme Court to overturn a much larger award that the jury ordered him to pay a couple years ago for defaming her. In New York, I'm Scott Pringle.
8: And at 1:33, it's time for traffic and weather together. We've got the Subaru Retailers of New England. All-wheel drive traffic on the threes. That ride on 495 looks gnarly, Kevin.
9: Yeah, it's certainly a mess out there. We've been dealing with this crash involving a tractor trailer. 495 southbound here at Route 2 in Littleton. Just the far right lane is getting by on the southbound side here. You got delays back almost 8 miles now back into that Chelmsford stretch. Not quite back to the Chelmsford rest area. By the next time we talk, it probably will. You got some slowdowns on the northbound side coming up through Littleton and then up by Boston Road from an earlier crash that we had. If you're getting out of the city to the north, 93 northbound, a little busier now coming up through Medford, passing Roosevelt Circle. Well, again here from Montvale Ave up to 95. Route 1 northbound, slowdowns at Route 60 in Revere. Couple taps of the brakes after Walnut Street into the Linfield Tunnel. 128-95 northbound, a little busier now, getting up through that Lexington stretch, Route 2 on up past 4 and 225. Slow again up at 93. Southbound's a slow go here on 128-95 from Route 2A in Lexington all the way down through the Mass Pike. 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
8: Okay, we do have showers still out there, and it's going to be one of those days where they're certainly not coming through consistently, but it's going to be enough to be a little bit of a pain if they do show up for 5-10 minutes, maybe a little bit longer, and then they'll move through and we'll get on with our days. We are definitely not seeing any major downpours like we had yesterday. Was looking actually at the data from yesterday's rain. Some parts of central Mass got 5 to 6 inches over the past 24 hours. And then out in the Albany area, yesterday we were talking about how south of Albany, they had received about 9 inches of rain. Overall, from this storm, there are some areas in the Hudson Valley that got 11 inches of rain. Well more than you would get in like a month, maybe two. So this definitely has dropped a lot of much needed rain on much of the Commonwealth. But again, it's still not the easiest time to get around when you're dealing with downpours. All right, I digress. Let's go talk about the rest of the afternoon. We've got a couple of showers again from time to time. Seeing those right now on the South Coast and Cape and Islands. We've got some showers actually making their way inside 128 as well. Belmont, Watertown, Waltham, you're getting rained on right now. Shrewsbury as well, and also seeing some in Webster. We've got temperatures in the upper 60s, low 70s. For tonight, this all moves out. A couple of stray showers in the low 60s for the low. And then for tomorrow, stray showers and a high near 77. Right now in Boston at 136, cloudy, and we're at 71 degrees. A North Shore family is irate. They say state officials asked to put a young relative in a dubious situation.
22: A woman from the North Shore is speaking out after state child services offered to place her baby cousin in foster care with a level 3 sex offender.
0: It was just like very like sickening to me to hear that happened.
22: Kylie Rito says not only is the man a convicted sex offender, he was sent to prison for abusing the mother of this very same foster child when he was her stepdad. She showed me what appears to be a form letter on state letterhead from a DCF social worker identifying the man as someone who may be important to the toddler and asking if he would be willing to take her in.
0: So they didn't even deny that they sent it. They said that they sent it to about the wrong child. So they meant to send it to him.
22: Rito says she and other family members have asked to foster the girl but have been given the runaround by the agency.
0: DCF is failing these children. It's not okay. And at the end of the day, these kids need to be the top priority.
22: Kyle Schaffer, WBZ, Boston's News Radio.
8: And by the way, we have reached out to DCF for comments. So far, we have not heard back. Some of the biggest teams in soccer could be sitting out the next World Cup and all other FIFA competitions after the European Soccer Confederation voted on a potential boycott. That includes the Women's World Cup coming up next year in Brazil. FIFA President Gianni Infantino has proposed creating a commercial subsidiary to run major tournaments. Private investors would then go and buy stakes in this. A group of European teams, though, held a meeting today, and members unanimously voted to reject the proposal and said if it's not abandoned entirely, they are going to boycott. Most of soccer's most successful teams are in Europe, including Spain, of course, which won the Men's World Cup earlier this month. And at 1:37, before we go take a look at Bloomberg Business, let's talk about scams.
1: We found that foreclosure filing spiked 21% in the first 6 months of this year compared to the same time last year. So one big reason for that is the pandemic. So not many homes were going into foreclosure during the pandemic because there are different programs to make sure people were staying in their homes. Now those programs are gone, so foreclosures are spiking. And when we're seeing this rise in foreclosures, officials said there's also this rise in schemes taking place all across the country.
8: That's ABC's Perry Russum. And 1:38, it's time for Bloomberg Business. Andrew O'Day, we are certainly on the roller coaster of Wall Street this week, aren't we?
5: Yes, we are. And right now we're headed higher nicely. Dow gaining 1%, 528 points. NASDAQ up 601. 2.5%. S&P 500 right now gaining 101. That is nearly 1.5%. Tech stocks really are the ones driving this market here today. It's often said that you have to spend money to make money, but for Adidas, some are wondering if it spent too much. Adidas was all over the World Cup, rolling out ads featuring Lionel Messi and Bad Bunny and merch months before the tournament even started. It meant an increase of nearly $250 million in marketing spending that did not deliver as hoped. Operating income fell short of forecast in the just-finished quarter. Stock in Adidas fell 12%. Today. Andrew Roday, Bloomberg Business on WBZ, Boston's News Radio.
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17: It's not one of those things you hear happening all that often on the PGA Tour. Despite speculation that others have dabbled in the world of performance enhancers, one golfer has now been suspended for violating the tour's policy on anti-doping. The 544th ranked player in the world, Trey Mullinix, Golf Channel's Brently Romine.
18: A six-month suspension that will expire in late January of 2027. And, you know, Trey did say in a statement released by the PGA Tour that at no point was he trying to gain a competitive advantage. He was just, quote, trying to treat a condition that he was originally diagnosed with in college, and it was his fault for not seeking prior approval on that.
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8: 143, traffic and weather together. The Subaru retailers of New England, all-wheel drive traffic on the threes. What's our situation looking like on a 495, Kev?
9: It's a mess. It's an absolute mess. We're still dealing with a crash here, a cleanup of a crash. 495 southbound at Route 2 in Littleton. Crash involving a tractor trailer. Just the right lane is getting by here. You got delays back 7.5 miles on that, almost back to the Chelmsford rest area. Right now, it's going to take you about 45 minutes to get through that backup right now. Now, if you're south of town, that southbound expressway, your delays begin here on 93 on the Zakum Bridge. Stays heavy through the city onto the expressway and all the way down to the gas tank. You get a little breathing
19: room, not much, pretty heavy coming by here, Granite Avenue, and then some more pockets, East Milton Square, on over to Route 37. 93 northbound, quite a bit of volume into that Braintree split. Stay slow up to Furnace Brook Parkway. You're in it again right around Morrissey Boulevard up past Columbia Road, and then you tighten up a little heavier into the northbound Tip O'Neill Tunnel. Route 3 southbound, not too bad here. A little company coming down towards Union Street, and then your heavier 18 to the Derby Street lane drop. Northbound's quite heavy, 53 up to Derby Street. 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Kevin Brennan, WBZ's Traffic on the Threes.
8: 145. We are seeing some improvement out there, actually. Believe it or not, I'm looking out the window, and I think I actually see not blue sky, but definitely some clearing. It's a lot brighter than it was even just 4 or 5 hours ago. Definitely, though, we are still seeing plenty of showers as you make your way to the southeast. South Coast, you're getting rained on pretty well right now. Same situation on the Cape and parts of the South Shore. Just outside the Boston area, Metro West, you're getting a bit of rain coming through, and also even moving a little bit closer toward Alston, Brighton, and Brookline, you're going to be getting a bit of rain here in a couple minutes. Worcester area, you've got some rain too, just through Shrewsbury and Northborough, and also some showers out there right through the Webster and Southbridge stretch out toward Palmer on the Mass Pike too. So one of those days, pop-up showers will come through from time to time. We have a high in the upper 60s, low 70s. For tonight, a couple of early showers, then clearing late with a low in the 60s. Could be in the upper 50s if you're north and west.
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8: 146 in Boston right now. Again, we're seeing clouds out there, but it's not certainly as gray and dark as it was even an hour ago at this point, honestly. So we'll have to hopefully see these showers stick away from the city, but you never know. You never know what Mother Nature's going to do. We'll have the full four-day forecast coming up. I'm Nicole Davis. Thanks for being here on this Thursday. Here are the five things you need to know at 146. President Trump says he might withdraw and delay Todd Blanche's nomination for Attorney General, looking to avoid concessions to certain holdout Republicans. On Beacon Hill, the State House has passed a bill focused on improving dementia and Alzheimer's care. Testimony done for the day in the Lindsey Clancy murder trial. Court will resume tomorrow. Iran launching more strikes at American allies, Kuwait and Jordan overnight. The U.S. launching attacks on Iranian military targets. A refurbished symbol of Boston's Kenmore Square will once again glow bright at Fenway. Here's WBZ's Chris Fama.
20: He's not in the market, per se, for an 11-foot-tall letter T, nor a giant red LED triangle.
21: I don't know where to put it, but it would be interesting.
20: It will, when parts and components from the original Citgo sign that need to be replaced after 60 years of wear and tear will be sold by the petroleum giant, which has commissioned a Texas-based company to rebuild the sign to exact scale and spec.
21: I mean, a lot of people probably buy them because they like it.
20: Not just like homeboy, love.
23: Yeah, of course, it's an icon in the city. It's like, it's kind of synonymous with Fenway Park.
24: It's like a landmark.
25: It's a trademark for Fenway. It may change a little, but to me, it's just still a symbol of that's been there forever. It'll be nice to see it back.
20: Chris Vama, WBZ. Boston's News Radio.
8: Speaking of Fenway Park, concerts there restarting their engines this afternoon.
26: Yeah, no doubt Tim McGraw is the big name. Heart, don't forget something like that. It is his pawn shop guitar tour, after all, but this is more like a country music festival with a bunch of big acts all afternoon and into the evening. Opening acts include The Chicks. Yeah. In there early for them. Gonna be busy around Fenway. He also got Lady A in the house. I'm all alone and I need you now. As well as 49 Winchester and Timothy Wayne. They're on the bill too. And then Fish is in town Friday, Saturday, Zach Brown Sunday. Busy days at Fenway. Drew Mulholland, WBZ, Boston's News Radio.
8: State Auditor Diana DeSaglio is not thrilled about a public records bill that is making its way through the Senate. She says it's, in her words, a poison pill that is meant to sabotage the upcoming question one on the November ballot. The bill that is being considered by the Senate would put a formal process in place to request legislative records. The public records law that applies to most state agencies, though, would not apply to lawmakers. Instead, the bill would put together a more limited, separate record system for them, and that would include that some records that already are publicly available. DiSoglio says this would essentially undermine Question 1, which would apply the state's public records law to the legislature and governor's office. More Russian attacks striking multiple cities in Ukraine overnight. Ukrainian officials say the attacks killed at least 8 and hurt more than 50 others. It comes as Ukrainian President Vladimir Zelensky comes home from D.C. While he was here, he was asking President Trump for more training and resources and focusing specifically on the Patriot missile system.
0: Those are systems that Kyiv says are vital to stop ballistic missiles like we saw those used overnight from happening and getting through. And we're seeing that happen again and again as Russia kind of changes tack to this strategy of long sustained attacks rather than these short sharp attacks we've seen previously. Now Zelensky, he has repeatedly linked the protection of civilians directly to the supply of air defense missiles.
8: And that is ABC's Britt Clenett. NATO saying a Russian missile entered Polish airspace during last night's barrage. It didn't cause any damage or injuries. It landed in a rural area. And when it comes to the war with Iran,
4: about two-thirds of U.S. adults who answered a poll by the Associated Press and the North Center for Public Affairs Research say the war in Iran has not been worthwhile. That's most Democrats and independents, and about 37% of Republicans. The poll was conducted July 23rd to the 27th, when the U.S. and Iran halted attacks following a nearly two-week escalation of the war. Just 28% of U.S. adults surveyed currently approve of how President Donald Trump is handling Iran. It was 34% in June. And when it comes to just Republicans, about 61% approve, down from 71% in June. Donna Warder, Washington.
8: 151, we've got big backups out there. We'll check the roads in 2 minutes.
3: A New England summer can bring sunshine, humidity, and thunderstorms all before lunch. Stay ahead with the most accurate weather, updated every 10 minutes, with traffic and weather together on the threes. 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
8: 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The Subaru Retailers of New England, all-wheel drive, traffic on the threes. 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
19: All right, and this toughest ride continues to be up on 495 southbound, locked up about 7.5 miles. You're on the brakes just after the Chelmsford rest area, all the way down to a crash here at Route 2 in Littleton. Just the right lane is getting by this crash involving a tractor trailer. 128-95 southbound, you got a left lane breakdown here at Trapello Road in Waltham. That's got you just about back to Route 3. Northbound, our normal normal delays. Waltham getting up through Lexington, a little slow up at 93 as well. Now getting through the city, 93 southbound locked up on the lower deck, Zakin Bridge through the tunnel. Onto that southbound expressway, down to the gas tank. You got more slowdowns, Granite Avenue over to Route 37. 93 northbound, that's a left lane crash here at Route 37 in Braintree. After that, you get on the northbound expressway, pockets from Braintree, getting up through that East Milton Square stretch, busy again at Columbia Road, and then heavier into the northbound Tip O'Neill Tunnel. Route 3 northbound, you've got your slowdowns, 53 up past Derby Street, and then getting reports of a crash here by the Bergen Parkway. Southbound's tied up after 18, down to the Derby Street lane drop. 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Kevin Brennan, WBZ's Traffic on the Threes.
8: Okay, thanks so much. 1:54, time for the four-day WBZ AccuWeather forecast. 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
1: This afternoon will be breezy and cool with lots of clouds and a couple of showers. Highs upper 60s to near 70. A shower in the area this evening. And partly to mostly cloudy and drying out later tonight. Those 65 in downtown Boston, dropping to 60 in many suburbs. Intervals of clouds and sun tomorrow, a rather warm, humid end of the week with nothing more than a spotty afternoon shower, high 77 to 81. Times of sun and clouds, warm and humid on Saturday, high about 80 at the coast, 86 inland. Sunday, clouds, some sun, breezy, warm and humid, the afternoon high 82. I'm AccuWeather meteorologist Joe Lundberg, WBZ, Boston's News Radio.
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11: The Spidey Tracker app says that Spider-Man is in the direct vicinity.
12: Oh yeah? No way, that's crazy.
13: Very true, Ned, because after 5 years, we've gotten a follow-up to No Way Home, Spider-Man Brand New Day.
22: What is happening to me? I'm losing my mind. I am totally out of control. I gotta fix whatever this is right now.
13: Tom Holland, Zendaya, and Jacob Batalone all return to the franchise, but this time they're joined by Mark Ruffalo's Hulk, John Bernthal's Punisher, and Sadie Sink's mystery character.
24: It appears we're faced with a threat we can't control. One we can't even see.
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13: The movie sees a forgotten Peter Parker living alone as a full-time Spider-Man until mounting pressure triggers a dangerous change and a powerful new enemy emerges.
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8: Celebrity sightings on the South Coast aren't quite what they seem.
30: What about Bob?
31: I'm sailing!
30: It's Bill, specifically a life-size Bill Murray cardboard cutout. It's been spotted around New Bedford to promote an upcoming movie marathon. The city's Zyterian Theater will host a five-week series featuring films from the beloved actor every Monday in August. The lineup, all classics, What About Bob, Caddyshack, Ghostbusters, Stripes, and Groundhog Day.
32: This is one time where television really fails to capture the true excitement of a large squirrel predicting the weather.
30: Organizers are also not so secretly hoping that the real Bill Murray will show up. He's been known to do things like that.
32: I love this plan. I'm excited to be a part of it. Let's do it.
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8: Over in Sudbury, a grocery store clerk there is accused of stealing up to $40,000 in scratch tickets. Metro West Daily News says Sudbury police are charging Marco Salbano da Silva, who worked at Stony Brook Market and Liquor, with larceny. Police say he would allegedly scan the tickets as they came in and cash in the winners. De Silva pled not guilty while he was being arraigned yesterday in Framingham. 1:57 coming up in the news at 2 o'clock with Ben Parker. Several first responders taking the stand day three of the Lindsay Clancy murder trial.
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15: 72 degrees in Boston at 2 o'clock. Good afternoon. I'm Ben Parker. Here's what's happening.

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3: Congress badly needs ethics reform. 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
8: The MLB trade deadline is next Monday.
9: I'm not sure exactly how the Red Sox are going to come out of this, what they're going to come out of it with, but it seems like they're going to do something for sure.
8: That was The Athletic's Ken Rosenthal on his Fair Territory show today, adding with the injury to newly acquired Curtis Meade, they'll need another infielder.
9: Right now, offensively, they're struggling a bit. And they need a little bit of a boost, the boost that Meade was intended to give them. Mm-hmm. So I expect them to still be active and maybe quite interesting with what they do.
8: Sonny Gray gets the start for the Red Sox tonight when they wrap up their four-game set with the Athletics at 9:40. Brian Antonelli, WBZ, Boston's News Radio.
10: 2:13, traffic and weather together. The Subaru retailers of New England, all-wheel drive, traffic on the threes, brought to you by Long Home. Gina, we got some 495 woes.
11: Yeah, this is going to be a long way home, that's for sure, Ben. This is a tough situation. It's on 495 southbound at Route 2. Only one lane is getting by. You're backed about 7.5 miles there. And we're also picking up a little bit of volume on the northbound side through Tewksbury, actually. No big delays there. Just a lot of volume really building. That upper end of 128 is also building in volume. But the good news is we cleared that earlier breakdown southbound at Trapella Road. Just a lot of volume between Waltham and Lexington. And then after that, really not too bad on the northbound side. The southbound building, just a little bit of volume through Peabody getting there. Busy off the Zakin Bridge. Nothing major, though, than Montville Ave to the Cloverleaf Turnpike is going to slow you down westbound. Just about Market Street to West Newton looks pretty good. After that, to the south of town, we just cleared a crash on 93 northbound at Route 37 in Braintree, so we're in recovery mode there. 18 to the lane drop on Route 3 southbound, and still about a mile and a half if you're headed on the Cape at the Sagamore Bridge. 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

0: 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Gina Tempesta, WBZ's Traffic on the Threes.
1: There are some showers around this afternoon. Some down to the south over the Cape, parts of the Cape, and a few streaking across the South Shore. There's more back across Western Mass and up into Vermont and New Hampshire. That's about it. Maybe a couple of bubble-ups in a few random spots, too. So we could see a shower or two, depending on where you are this afternoon. Breezy temperatures in the upper 60s, low 70s. Tonight, a shower early in a few spots, then clearing late. We'll be mainly in the 60s, about 65 downtown. Intervals of clouds and sun tomorrow. Still could be a lingering shower. Highs making a run toward 80. We'll be in the 80s Saturday with some sunshine, and we'll have some sunshine Sunday, though probably more clouds. Humid, 82.
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1: Good afternoon. I'm Ben Parker. Here are the five things you need to know at 2:15. The jury hearing from first responders who worked on Lindsey Clancy's children after their father found them unresponsive in the basement. Early dismissal today for the jury in Plymouth Superior Court. President Trump now saying he may delay Todd Blanche's nomination for attorney general until two senators who are opposed leave office next year. Back and forth attacks resuming between the U.S. and Iran. They're engulfing more countries, too, in the Middle East. Downtown Boston says goodbye to Hennessy's Pub, closing its doors after 30 years in business. Looking for a bit of a Hail Mary these days. The abandoned Norwood Hospital does find some new hope, though, and possibly a new future on Beacon Hill.
3: Beacon Hill lawmakers in the House are expected to follow the Senate's lead in approving an eminent domain takeover, which would allow the Commonwealth to find a new owner for the property and begin construction and renovation. Flooded out following torrential downpours in the summer of 2020, Stewart Hospital once tried to rebuild, but it flamed out in bankruptcy not long after. The bill would authorize the state to kick out current owner Medical Properties Trust. Jay Willett, WBZ, Boston's News Radio.
1: Unlike President Trump's attorney general nominee, his pick to lead the Centers for Disease Control and Prevention is cleared a hurdle in the Senate. A committee sending the full Senate the nomination of Dr. Erica Schwartz to be director of the nation's top public health agency. At a hearing earlier this month, Schwartz appeared to be on some shaky ground, though, as she faced questions about whether she'd be willing to stand up to Health Secretary Robert F. Kennedy Jr. should he order the CDC to do something unsupported by science and good public health practice. Public health experts are cautiously supporting Schwartz, noting she has qualifications and the potential to rebuild that agency. The countdown continues to a looming immigration crackdown. TPS protections on the precipice, and hundreds of thousands could be impacted.
4: One industry concerned about this change, the elder care industry. Because since 2010, many Haitians have taken jobs in nursing homes or senior living facilities as assistants and caregivers. Ohio's Republican governor says Haitians have helped revitalize part of his state.
5: It is not in the United States' interest, certainly not in Ohio's interest, to have people who are working every single day, who are supporting a family, who are buying houses, fixing up old houses, starting businesses, and then put deep roots in this country and really are contributing and yank them out.
1: That was ABC's Andrea Fuji reporting. Confidence is waning when it comes to AI. And a lot of people don't trust the process. Public mistrust of artificial intelligence may be morphing into opposition to a state-of-the-art crime-fighting tool. Automated license plate readers.
6: Flock is the biggest of the ALPR companies, and its CEO understands the public's privacy concerns. But
7: once they understand what the technology actually does,
6: Flock's Garrett Langley says,
7: most people go, this makes a lot of sense. I want my kids to be safe.
6: The latest headwind facing his company is coming from Washington. Congressman Thomas Massie of Kentucky plans to introduce legislation to defund any police department that uses license plate reading cameras. Jim Ryan, ABC News.
1: The Healey administration announcing expanded opportunities for students at public colleges and universities in Massachusetts to gain paid real-life work experience while earning their degrees. This comes through the second round of funding to expand cooperative education programs. Another $60,000 is available to help public four-year campuses design and launch new co-op programs during the 2027-28 academic year. A music star from the Green Mountain State is in a back and forth with the White House.
8: Yeah, Noah Kahan, not pleased. After he heard President Trump using his American cars in some White House social media content,
9: Khan saying he would never approve of his music being used in support of this administration. The White House, as they tend to do, they clapped back. A deputy assistant to the president writing on X, symptoms of Trump derangement syndrome apparently include having a northern attitude. This is off the Great Divide, of course, though. Come on now. You gotta know you're Noah Khan. Drew Mahalan, WBZ. Boston's News Radio.
1: It is July 30th. Maybe a good day for a run. Singer Kate Bush, 68 today. Former baseball commissioner Bud Selig is 92. He's back for another birthday.
10: I'll be back.
1: Yeah, he said he would. Actor and former California governor Arnold Schwarzenegger is 79. She played on the CBS sitcom Designing Women. Actress Delta Burke is 70 today. He'll be at the Lynn Auditorium on August 5th. Hopefully it doesn't rain.
11: And it feels like rain.
1: Blues legend Buddy Guy, 90 years young. Lots of movies, including the Matrix trilogy. He's also an Emmy and Tony Award winner. Lawrence Fishburne is 65. Chef Alton Brown is 64 today. One of your friends, Emmy Award-winning actress Lisa Kudrow, is 63 today. He's been in shows, including Brooklyn Nine-Nine, also a bodybuilder, one-time NFL player. Terry Crews is 58. Lots of big hits on his own, including this number one. Paul Anka is 85. He'll be playing the Chevalier Theater in October. He's got 11 Oscars and right now has a huge movie in theaters. The Odyssey director, Christopher Nolan, is 56. Number of movies, including Dodgeball, The Brady Bunch. She's also married to Ben Stiller. Actress Christine Taylor is 55. Actress Hilary Swank is 52. Freaks and Geeks and several MCU movies. Actor Martin Starr is 44 today. 2:21, we'll check traffic and weather together next.
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1: .223, traffic and weather together. The Subaru retailers of New England, all-wheel drive, traffic on the threes. Yeah, troubles early today, Gina.
0: Yeah, but we do have some good news. It definitely is not going to help this ride that we have about a seven-mile backup. But, Ben, this is in the Littleton stretch, and they have reopened all lanes right now on 495 southbound at Route 2. It's going to take a while to clear out of there from that earlier crash. So, and then, of course, we're in the middle of the afternoon commute, so that's definitely not going to help. And busy on that upper end of 128 through Waltham and Lexington both directions. Actually, getting there is no picnic either, off the Zakin Bridge right up to about Roosevelt Circle, Spot Pond to the Cloverleaf. Turnpike's a little messy as well, just about Market Street to West Newton, now 95 to the Barracks. Heavy leaving the city southbound, Lower Deck, Zakin Bridge into the tunnel onto the expressway and down to just about Columbia Road, maybe Neponset we'll call that, and then East Milton to the Split, northbound Split up to Neponset Mass Ave. And rest of your downtown ride busy now on Stero. That's almost back to Mass Ave and the Ted. All of a sudden, back to the airport, that lower end of 128 building. It's not terrible, but it is building some heavier volume from 9 and down to Route 1. 93 is busy onto 24. Just cleared that earlier crash northbound at 37. So we're in recovery mode there and still just about a mile, mile and a half at the Sagamore Bridge on Cape. 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Gina Tempesta, WBZ's traffic on the 3s.
1: Check of the 4-day WBZ AccuWeather forecast brought to us by John Sewer and Drain Cleaning. Here's Joe.
10: Remaining cloudy into the afternoon hours, breezy and cool. A couple of showers in the area, the high upper 60s to near 70. A shower this evening, then drying out later tonight. Some clearing takes place, low 65 in the city, near 60 for many inland suburbs. Intervals of clouds and sun tomorrow. A warm, humid day with a stray shower in the afternoon, the high 77 to 81. A bit more the way of sunshine on Saturday. Warm and humid, the high about 86 inland, near 80 at the coast. For Sunday, clouds, some sun, breezy, warm and humid in the afternoon, the high 82. I'm AccuWeather meteorologist Joe Lundberg, WBZ, Boston's News Radio.
1: 74 in Leominster, 69 in Worcester, Provincetown's 64. It is 71 degrees in Boston.
20: Oh, no, not now. The drains are backed up.
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1: 226, check on business. As the conflict in Iran is slowing the economy. A new report says the economy slowed more than expected during the three-month period that ended in June. The latest GDP report finds the economy grew at a yearly rate of 1.5% against growth of 2.1% over the previous quarter. The annual inflation rate has risen to 3.5%. Wall Street, remember yesterday? Really bad day. Today, good day. Dow's got about half of what it lost yesterday back, 566 points higher. The S&P 500's up 109. The Nasdaq's up more than 2.5% right now, gaining 628 points. Coming up on WBZ, the latest on testimony from first responders today at the Lindsay Clancy murder trial.
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1: I can relate. At my checkups, I'm always told I'm a little robust. Hey, sink your teeth into this. A new way to treat cavities that avoids drilling at the dentist office.
2: Brush. A University of Michigan study discovered that a liquid brushed onto cavities stopped tooth decay in more than half of cases with baby teeth. The liquid, called silver diamine fluoride, has been used in other countries, but officials in the U.S. have not yet completed trials proving its safety and effectiveness up until this trial. Tooth decay impacts more than 40% of U.S. children. I'm Michael Kastner.
1: Action on Beacon Hill aimed at strengthening Alzheimer's and dementia care.
3: The House passing a bill that helps people living with dementia and provides assistance for the entire healthcare system from top to bottom, really. Providers to first responders, hospital, and other state agencies. It will create a number of programs and training opportunities, also provide some financial support to help everyone involved in the process, hoping to better care for people who have Alzheimer's and are suffering from dementia. Jim McKay, WBZ, Boston's News Radio.
1: Spotlight on Attleboro. Or is that moonlight? The Capron Park Zoo back with their Zoo Moon event. It's Saturday, rain or shine, 4 to 9 p.m. Local crafters, food trucks, and after-hours event that hasn't happened since before the pandemic. The zoo's curator, Casey Ribeiro, telling the Sun Chronicle the timing felt right to revive the longtime favorite and says, I know that we have a lot of guests that remember it, and they're excited for it to come back. 2:38, we're off to Wall Street, checking in with Andrew O'Day at Bloomberg. Speaking of comebacks, we got one today.
4: Yeah, looking pretty good here. The main indexes on Wall Street up more than 1%. Dow rising 555. S&P 500 up 110. NASDAQ gaining 2.5%. 632 points, thanks in large part to a 17% rally for stock in Microsoft, following far stronger than expected earnings last quarter. U.S. mortgage rates have now risen to their highest in a year as Treasury yields climb and fighting in Iran fuels concern about higher inflation. Freddie Mac says the average for a 30-year fixed loan increased from 6.58% to last week's 6.66. Insert your own punchline. The housing market has continued to soften, with pending sales falling to their lowest level since early April. That according to data from brokerage Redfin. Dow rising 554. Andrew O'Day, Bloomberg Business on WBZ, Boston's News Radio.
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6: With the Patriots adding to their wide receiver room in the offseason, Kayshon Booty's name continued to pop up as a potential trade candidate.
7: I think my attitude, you know, we all hear a lot of the stuff that's going on. I think my main focus was just I'm here till I ain't. So, I mean, I'm here today, my feet here today. If I'm somewhere else next week, the week after, I mean, that's kind of what it is, you know. It's part of the business. But, I mean, taking every day by day, not thinking about what's next.
6: That was Booty talking to reporters today, who added, when you step in the building, you try not to let that noise distract you. And winners of 19 out of their last 22, the Red Sox wrap up their four-game set with the Athletics tonight at 9:40. Brian Antonelli, WBZ, Boston's News Radio.
8: 2:43, it's traffic and weather together. The Subaru retailers of New England, all-wheel drive, traffic on the threes. Well, we did get one problem out of the way, but we're still sitting in traffic, Gina.
9: Yeah, exactly. It's going to take a while. This is a long recovery mode because we were back to about 7 and 7.5 miles spent in Littleton on 495 southbound at Route 2. We still have a good 5 miles of heavy delays, though, through the Westford and Chelmsford stretch to get through that earlier crash. But again, all lanes have at least been reopened. Now, the other tough ride is going to be also to the north of town in Burlington. We have a new crash coming in on the northbound side at 3A. Already busy there anyway. And then even that northbound ride getting there from the turnpike up through Lexington is going to be tough. Southbound approaching that crash is also busy. And also to the north of town, new crash coming in 95 northbound right at the 128 split in Peabody. We're getting word of a car off the roadway into the woods. We'll keep you updated on any lane closures there. And then getting busy headed to the north off the Zakin Bridge right up to Roosevelt Circle, just a tap of the brakes at the Cloverleaf, to the south of town about a mile and a half at the Sagamore Bridge, and getting there's a little bit busy still, about 18 to the lane drop on Route 3 southbound, and still residual delays from that earlier crash in Marlboro on 290 eastbound at 495. 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Gina Tempesta, WBC's traffic.
8: There are some rain and showers around. Most of them are off to the south. We do have some showers still over the Cape, a little bit over the South Shore, and then pushing offshore just south of New Bedford and down toward the Rhode Island coast. This is all moving off to the south. A few little pop-ups here and there across Metro West, but nothing really significant, and a little more precipitation up into New Hampshire and Vermont. That also is pushing south, but might not cause too much of a ruckus as we go through the afternoon. But any place could get a shower or two as we head through the afternoon and even into the evening. But then eventually, clearing skies late tonight, 65 downtown, 60 in the suburbs. Clouds and sun tomorrow, a warmer day too. Close to 80, still a chance of a shower. And Saturday, we'll get into the 80s with times of clouds and sunshine. Humid conditions as well on Saturday.
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8: Good afternoon. I'm Ben Parker. Here are the five things you need to know at 2:45. Testimony ended early today at the Lindsey Clancy murder trial. The jury will visit the Clancy home and other locations tomorrow. No vote today on President Trump's nominee to be Attorney General. The president's now saying he may delay that vote altogether. Governor Maura Healey calling on the Trump administration to reverse its decision to cancel millions in disaster relief funds for Massachusetts. A child riding a bike was seriously injured in Wellesley this morning, colliding with a vehicle on Oakland Street. Relatives of a 2-year-old foster child say Massachusetts made a big mistake in her case. WBZ's Heil Schaffel has details.
10: A family from the North Shore is beside themselves. They say the Department of Child and Family Services invited a convicted sex offender to foster the two-year-old daughter of his former victim.
11: How are they going to send a letter like that to somebody who's done such horrible things, especially to the mother of those children?
10: Kylie Ritos is the victim's cousin. She says the abuser was the victim's stepfather. He was convicted of indecent assault on a child under 14 in Salem 6 years ago. Kylie showed me a copy of the letter, which was ripped in half and given to her aunt.
11: Him and my aunt are not married anymore. I don't understand why he would be an outlet for them to even look at.
10: On state letterhead, a social worker explains that DCF looks for kin to foster first, but doesn't mention the man's conviction. It appears to be a form letter with a place to put in the toddler's name. Kylie says she and other relatives have asked to foster the girl several times to no avail.
11: It's just so sad, because I don't want this to happen to other children.
10: Heil Schaffel, WBZ, Boston's News Radio.
8: WBZ News Radio has asked DCF for a response. Charges against a Harvard Medical School assistant professor. The Globe reports Fang Tian, an assistant professor of neurology at Harvard Medical School and principal investigator for a lab at Beth Israel Deaconess Medical Center, pleaded not guilty earlier this month in Brookline District Court. Records show he faced two counts each of assault with a dangerous weapon, assault and battery on a pregnant victim, and domestic assault and battery, as well as one count of threatening to commit a crime, the judge releasing him on personal recognizance with his next court date set for September 16th. In response to the Trump administration proposing looser federal gun regulations, New York Governor Kathy Hochul is looking to ramp up the Empire State's gun safety measures.
12: Hochul says state police will step up on-site inspections at gun dealers linked to firearms recovered from a crime scene. New York State Police Superintendent Stephen James.
13: And the focus is together that we will strengthen dealer oversight, improve intelligence sharing, identify suspicious purchases activity, and ensure that crime gun information is shared quickly.
12: Hochul is also looking at new legislation that will require guns be bought in person only in New York. That's in reaction to the feds proposing online firearm sales with shipments going right to the buyer's home. The governor also wants stricter background checks for gun buys in New York. In New York, I'm Scott Pringle.
8: A man who gave his son the gun that he ended up using in a deadly school shooting in Georgia has been sentenced to 15 years in prison. Colin Gray was convicted of charges including second-degree murder and involuntary manslaughter after his then 14-year-old son, Colt Gray, used the weapon to kill two students and two teachers in September of 2024. Colt Gray was sentenced earlier this week to life in prison without the possibility of parole. Prosecutors say Colin Gray gave his son the rifle as a Christmas gift. Scientists in Worcester are building a high-tech system aimed at destroying so-called forever chemicals. WBZ's Madison Rogers with more.
14: These forever chemicals are toxic. They are linked to adverse health effects, including developmental issues, immune system suppression, and increased risk of certain cancers. And we're in the midst of a full-blown environmental and public crisis.
15: Massachusetts Congressman Jim McGovern speaking at a lab at Worcester Polytech where $1.5 million federal dollars have now been secured to build a continuous flow reactor. It's technology a team at WPI has been working on for years that can destroy those persistent harmful PFAS. They're working to scale up the tech to remove forever chemicals from contaminated soil in the environment.
14: For communities bearing the burden of toxic pollution for the whole country, this would be a game changer.
15: The process even generates a bio-crude oil that could potentially be used as fuel one day. Madison Rogers, WBZ, Boston's News Radio.
8: With the Red Sox away, the musicians will play tonight, Gone Country at Fenway Park. And that's not all.
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16: The Pawn Shop Guitar Tour. 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Several acts lighting up the stage. The Chicks, Lady A, 49 Winchester, and Timothy Wayne. Get in there early, people. And then tomorrow and Saturday, we completely shift gears. It's two nights of Fish at Fenway Park.
18: I moved to where they'd hoped I'd be.
16: Jam Band City, and then Zach Brown brings the big weekend to a close with a Sunday show. Drew Mulholland, WBZ, Boston's News Radio.
8: Spend your spooky season with the Prince of Darkness. 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Both will start with Osborne's classic hit, Crazy Train. The Hollywood one takes guests through the Osborne Asylum, Orlando's will feature ruins and a dungeon. Aussie's widow, Sharon, and his son, Jack, praising the haunted houses, calling them a wonderful tribute. 251, we'll check traffic and weather together next.
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8: 253, traffic and weather together. The Subaru Retailers of New England, all-wheel drive, traffic on the threes. We got things to look at, and Gina's looking at them.
9: Yeah, we've got plenty to talk about, that's for sure. Ben, we're going to start on the turnpike on the westbound side. Not terrible, but it's not great. It's still going to be about Newton Corner stop and go past the barracks, then 85 to 495. It's the eastbound ride that's going to slow you down. We have a right lane breakdown right before the Prue Tunnel, so that has you back beyond Cambridge Street right now. Not bad. After that, coming into the city, Stereo Drive is back beyond Mass Ave. The westbound right's building a little bit towards Fenway as well. And the Ted Williams is back to the airport. Tobin Bridge southbound's halfway down onto the loop ramp. Very busy lower deck. Sacred Bridge into the tunnel. Stop and go onto the expressway right to Granite. Tap of the brakes at East Milton and then Furnacebrook to the split. Northbound split up to Neponset, Mass Ave. And then busy as you leave the city off the Sacred Bridge right up to Roosevelt. Circle now Montvale out to the Cloverleaf. We still have residual delays, although it's getting better through the Littleton and Westford stretch from the earlier crash at Route 295 on your 128 southbound ride. We have a right lane crash at 3A in Burlington. You're all jammed up beyond the Cloverleaf, and it's busy the middle section of that 128-95 ride through Waltham and Lexington. 95 north at the 128 split in Peabody. We have a car off the roadway into the woods. Lower end of 128. Typical delays from about Route 9 down to 93. 93 is busy onto 24. 24 is not too bad. Heavy from Union Street down to the lane drop on Route 3 southbound. Now about the mile at the Sagamore Bridge headed on Cape. 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
8: Now we're checking the four-day WBZ AccuWeather forecast. Here's Joe.
22: Remaining rather cloudy, breezy, and cool through the afternoon hours with a couple of showers and highs in the upper 60s to near 70. A shower this evening, then partly to mostly cloudy later tonight. We'll drop to about 60 in many suburbs, 65 in downtown Boston. Intervals of clouds and sun tomorrow, rather warm and humid. There can be a stray afternoon shower, high 77 to 81. On Saturday, times of sun and clouds, warm and humid with a high near 80 at the coast, up to 86 inland. On Sunday, more clouds and sun, breezy, warm and humid in the afternoon, high 82. I'm AccuWeather meteorologist Joe Lundberg, WBZ, Boston's News Radio.
8: Right now, it is 72 in Beverly, 64 in Marshfield. It is 75 in Acton and 71 degrees in Boston. 256. More than 30 years later, a 90s classic
0: is getting itself a follow-up.
1: A Clueless sequel series starring Alicia Silverstone is in the works at Paramount Plus. Silverstone will also serve as an executive producer on the limited series that was originally in development at Peacock. As previously reported, the show is set in present day and follows Cher Horowitz as she's figured out a lot. She's successful in business and has mastered motherhood. That is until her daughter's high school years, and Cher finds that parenting a teenager makes her feel clueless all over again. Brian Antonelli, WBZ, Boston's News Radio.
0: Flying to Paramount Plus. Billie Eilish's newest tour movie is heading to the streaming platform next week. Billie Eilish, Hit Me Hard and Soft, the tour live, is coming to Paramount Plus on August 6th, nearly 3 months after being released in theaters. It grossed $10 million in the U.S. and Canada. Songs in the film include Birds of a Feather. Eilish co-directed alongside James Cameron. It is 2:57 coming up on WBZ. Testimony ended early today at the murder trial of Lindsay Clancy. What's in store tomorrow, we'll tell you next.
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0: 71 degrees in Boston at 3 o'clock. Good afternoon. I'm Ben Parker. Here's what's happening. After another day of testimony ends in the Lindsay Clancy trial, the jury dismissed early in Plymouth Superior Court ahead of a visit tomorrow to Duxbury. WBZ's Brooke McCarthy has a recap.
29: Our first responders taking the stand in the Lindsay Clancy trial, describing what happened on January 24th, 2023. Duxbury police officer Stephen Hall was one of the first on scene, getting emotional at times. He described providing first aid to Lindsay, who cut herself and jumped out the window, and then Patrick Clancy finding all three of his kids in the basement with exercise bands around their necks.
30: Did something then catch your attention?
31: Yeah, I heard a loud scream from inside.
30: And could you tell where it was coming from?
31: Just inside the house.
29: Judge William Sullivan dismissed the jury early, saying they're ahead of schedule and plan to go to the Clancy's old house in Duxbury tomorrow.
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8: President Trump saying today he may temporarily withdraw the name of his attorney general nominee, Todd Blanch, with two Republicans on the Senate Judiciary Committee saying they're just not ready to vote for him.
5: The two Republican holdouts on the Judiciary Committee say they want it in writing, a commitment from the AG nominee that the anti-weaponization fund is dead, along with limits on the sweeping order barring tax audits targeting President Trump and his family. As Trump says he has no problem pulling Todd Blanch's nomination or renewing it when Tom Tillis and John Cornyn's terms expire in January, Cornyn says Trump would be mistaken if he believes those are the only two Republican senators who have concerns.
8: That's ABC's Stephen Portnoy. Renewed fears of a wider Middle East war after more back-and-forth missile attacks between the U.S. and Iran. Jordan says it intercepted Iranian missiles for a second consecutive day, while Kuwait, Egypt, and Saudi Arabia have also reported attacks. A Pakistani spokesman says talks to normalize the situation, particularly in the Strait of Hormuz, are ongoing. Pakistan's been one of the key mediators between the U.S. and Iran. Town leadership in turmoil in Stoughton. Both the town manager and police chief are now on paid administrative leave. Town residents rallying support behind Chief Donna McNamara, who's also suing the town, claiming harassment and bullying to remove her.
6: We are wondering what's going on.
7: Many here in Stoughton are asking that question. At last night's select board meeting, it was announced that town manager Thomas Calter would be placed on paid administrative leave. Their police chief, Donna McNamara, is already on paid administrative leave, alleging Calter tried to remove her after a harassment campaign.
10: Nice woman. And she cares about the community.
7: Steve McDonald's a resident here, echoing a sentiment that's not too hard to find. Many in support of Chief McNamara.
10: Got a lot of support. I can see... She didn't do her job. I didn't care about the community. She cares about the community.
7: The investigation into this whole situation is ongoing, and the town hopes it's resolved soon.
6: We have to move forward with transparency and openness and honesty.
7: In Stoughton, Jim McKay, WBZ, Boston's News Radio.
8: Unlike the president's nominee for attorney general, the president's nominee to lead the CDC has cleared a hurdle in the Senate, a committee sending the nomination of Dr. Erica Schwartz to the full Senate. Coming up on WBZ, a Caddyshack star spotted around the South Coast. Or has he? 303, traffic and weather together. The Subaru Retailers of New England, all-wheel drive, traffic on the threes. We've got troubles on the roads, or do we?
9: Gina? Yeah, we have a few trouble spots and a few questionable spots out there right now, Ben. And namely with this crash that just cleared out of the way on 95. It's 128 southbound at 3A in Burlington. So we're in recovery mode there. You're still backed almost to the Cloverleaf at 93. But hopefully with all lanes reopened, that'll get a little bit better for you. It's also the reverse commute. So hopefully that'll thin out pretty easily. 95 northbound. Different story. A car off the roadway right at that 128 split in Peabody. So that car is off the roadway into the woods. So it may take a while to get that cleared. The ride to the north of town still busy off the Zakin Bridge right up to Roosevelt Circle, Montville Ave to the Cloverleaf southbound through the city. Also a tough one just about lower deck Zakin Bridge into the tunnel onto the expressway where that's a stop and go now. Right down to Neponset East Milton to the split, northbound split up to Neponset Mass Ave, and very busy on Storrow Drive if you're headed over towards Fenway right now. And then again on that eastbound side from about Beacon Street to the connector, and then that westbound side really is not too bad coming off the connector slow by the Longfellow Bridge, tap of the brakes at Kenmore, and then eastbound on the turnpike, that's going to slow you down. We have a right lane breakdown before the Prue Tunnel, and if you're headed towards the Cape, still about a mile at the Sagamore Bridge. Gina Tempesta, WBZ's traffic on the threes.
8: We are definitely doing better today than we were yesterday, although we still do have some showers around, a little heavier rain burst here and there, but most of it's off to the south. In fact, a vast majority of it right now is affecting either the Cape and Islands over toward the south coast and a little bit up along parts of the south shore. But this is all pushing off to the south, so that may get out of here pretty soon. We do have a little more precipitation well off to the west in the Berkshires and up into southern Vermont. That's pushing to the south and maybe a little bit to the east. So we'll see what that does as it makes its way into Massachusetts. Otherwise, it's just a chance of showers as we go into this evening for most of us. Clearing skies later tonight. 65 downtown. We may get into the 50s in some of the inland suburbs. Intervals of clouds and sun tomorrow. It'll be a little bit warmer, too. Temperatures mid to upper 70s. There still could be a lingering shower here or there. Partly cloudy tomorrow night. Temperatures in the 60s. And then Saturday, we get into the 80s with a mix of sun and clouds and a bit more humidity as well. Right now, 71 degrees in Boston. A charming coffee shop on the go sets up at a well-known pizza shop on Route 1.
11: A tiny trailer with a cow's head painted on the side sits in the Prince Pizza parking lot in Saugus, where the roar of Route 1 traffic sits in your ears.
12: We have all of Route 1 southbound traffic coming in. We're right next to a Dunkin', so we have a little bit of competition.
11: This is Michaela Jorgensen, a Montana transplant and the one-woman show behind Cowbell Coffee. She just started 2 weeks ago, slinking espresso and specialty drinks from a pristine, specialized trailer during the morning commute. She says her boyfriend, a serial entrepreneur, pushed her into this.
12: I wasn't given a choice from my partner. I did briefly work as a barista back in Montana.
11: She made a deal with the pizzeria to set up shop in their lot Wednesday to Friday. These kind of micro coffee trucks and shacks are much more common out west. She wanted to bring that flavor here.
12: I work the night shift, though, at the Children's Hospital, so I know how much coffee is a necessity.
11: Kyle Schaffel, WBZ, Boston News Radio.
8: Celebrity sightings on the South Coast aren't quite what they seem.
13: What about Bob?
14: I'm sailing!
13: Actually, it's Bill, specifically a life-size Bill Murray cardboard cutout. It's been spotted around New Bedford to promote an upcoming movie marathon. The city's Zyterian Theater will host a five-week series featuring films from the beloved actor every Monday in August. The lineup, all classics, What About Bob, Caddyshack, Ghostbusters, Stripes, and Groundhog Day.
15: This is one time where television really fails to capture the true excitement of a large squirrel predicting the weather.
13: Organizers are also not so secretly hoping that the real Bill Murray will show up. He's been known to do things like that.
15: I love this plan. I'm excited to be a part of it. Let's do it.
13: Matt Shearer, WBZ, Boston's News Radio.
8: European Soccer Governing Board says it'll boycott all FIFA events, including the World Cup, over a proposal to sell stakes to private investors. FIFA's president Gianni Infantino's plan would raise billions of dollars by selling stakes. An investor group led by Joshua Kushner, the brother of President Trump's son-in-law, reportedly is expected to buy a 20% stake. UEFA officials say they want FIFA to fund extra development programs instead. 3:08, we are off to Wall Street. Andrew O'Day is at Bloomberg. Yesterday was a disaster. Today is the inverse.
16: Yes, it is. Strong earnings from Microsoft helping spur strong gains for Wall Street indexes, wiping out a lot of the losses we saw yesterday. Right now, the Dow gaining 634, NASDAQ up 677. That's close to a 3% advance. S&P 500 up 123. That is more than a 1.5% gain. Walt Disney's new boss gets a lot of credit for making its theme parks the envy of the business. Now he's looking to duplicate that Disney magic with video streaming, overhauling Disney Plus from a single service into a portal that brings together all its offerings, including Hulu, ESPN, and its movie library. It's also rolling out new features, including a better recommendation algorithm and vertical videos. It hopes you'll lead to more frequent and longer viewer engagement. Andrew O'Day, Bloomberg Business on WBZ, Boston's News Radio.
8: Coming up on WBZ, a Sudbury Market employee facing charges after allegedly making some big bucks illegally.
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4: You know, I know everybody tracks the numbers and everything else. I'm confident that they'll continue to progress.
5: That was Mike Vrabel before the Patriots' first padded practice today when asked about the growing connection between Drake May and new wide receiver A.J. Brown. Then on the field, reports say the two had a big day together, hooking up on a number of plays.
4: Really confident that that's going to, that relationship will continue to grow. And A.J. will have plenty of opportunities to help us.
5: And Sonny Gray gets the ball for the Red Sox tonight when they wrap up their four-game set with the Athletics at 9:40. Brian Antonelli, WBZ, Boston's News Radio.
6: 313, traffic and weather. Together, the Subaru retailers of New England, all-wheel drive, traffic on the threes. Where are we heading to, Gina?
7: Let's look at this mess of a ride we call downtown Boston, shall we, Ben? It's very tough out there right now, especially if you're headed over to Fenway. We've got a lot of volume on Soldiers Field Road, backing on beyond the BU Bridge. Westbound's not too bad, a little slow just from about Beacon Street to Kenmore. Lower deck, Zakin Bridge into the tunnel onto Expressway, stop and go right down to Neponset and then East Milton to the split, northbound split up to Neponset, and then slow just about Mass Ave. That's actually gotten a little bit better. The Tobin Bridge is pretty jammed at the end, getting onto the Loop Ramp. The Sumner and the Ted are back to the airport. And then if you're leaving the city on the Turnpike westbound, that's going to be slow. Stop and go anyway from just about Boat Newton Corner to the Barracks, and then 85 to 495 eastbound. We cleared in earlier, disabled inside the Prue Tunnel, so that's easing off for you. Still busy leaving the city on the northbound side off the Zakin Bridge right up to just about Medford Square, and then a little slow going from Montvale Ave to the Cloverleaf, where we just cleared an earlier crash. 95 southbound at 3A in Burlington, 95 northbound coming off of the 128 split in Burlington. We're still dealing with a car off the roadway there. To the south of town, still busy from the split down to about the lane drop on Route 3 southbound, about a mile on Cape of the Sagamore, about 2 miles both bridges headed off Cape. Gina Tempesta, WBZ's traffic on the threes.
6: The weather's getting better. We still have a few showers to dodge here and there, off to the south especially. We've seen some Cape and Islands, south coast, south shore a little bit. A lot of that's moving off to the south and should be out of harm's way soon. There's some more well off to the west in the Berkshires and off into parts of Vermont, but they're not going to bother us either over there. A couple pop-ups may come about, putting a shower sprinkle spritz on your windshield as we go through the latter part of the afternoon. But otherwise, later tonight, we'll start to clear skies out. 65 in downtown Boston. Maybe some 50s in the coolest suburbs. Tomorrow, into the mid to upper 70s with clouds and some sunshine. A spot shower, maybe. Partly cloudy tomorrow night and then sunshine. Few clouds. Warm and humid on Saturday as we get up to about 80 near the shore. Mid-80s inland.
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6: Good afternoon. I'm Ben Parker. Here are the five things you need to know at 3:15. Jurors in the Lindsay Clancy murder trial will be visiting the Duxbury home tomorrow where she killed her three children in 2023. President Trump says he may temporarily withdraw his nomination for Attorney General until two Republicans on the Senate Judiciary Committee leave office. That'll happen next year. The European soccer governing body votes to boycott the World Cup over a proposal to sell stakes to private investors. A new report finds the economy slowed more than expected over the past 3 months. A landmark in Milton is back open, and it's got a whole new vibe. WBZ's Emma Friedman has details.
8: What was once a place for Milton residents to keep track of their finances is now a place to grab a coffee, eat a freshly made bagel, and shop for fresh produce.
9: The market is housed in an old bank that was built in 1929, and it's been a bank ever since then until about 2021.
8: From the outside, the brick building in Milton Village still looks like a bank. Though inside, the historic landmark has been transformed into Two Pence Market.
9: So we renovated this to be kind of a fresh food market, specialty grocer.
8: Restaurateur Dan Kerrigan is a partner and operator here. He's also behind Steel and Rye up the road, where they bake the fresh bagels that you can find here.
9: And just letting it shine the way it did in 1929 was really what the goal was, and we're pretty excited about how it came out.
8: Dan says they wanted this location because of its history. The original Bank Belt is now a wine retail area. In Milton, Emma Friedman, WBZ, Boston's News Radio.
6: A grocery store clerk in Sudbury is accused of stealing thousands of dollars worth of scratch tickets. The Metro West Daily News reports Marcos Albano da Silva, who worked at Stony Brook Market and Liquor, allegedly scanned the tickets and would throw out losing tickets before cashing in the winners. Police say da Silva stole at least $10,000 worth, but the number could be higher after a full audit's completed. He allegedly won between $1,000 and $2,000 and pleaded not guilty in Framingham District Court. He's due back in court in September. Retracing the last steps of a wrong-way driver north of Boston who killed a state trooper.
1: New photos and surveillance video shows the final hours of a Roslindale man allegedly overserved at Tribu Mexican Restaurant in Saugus just before he gets behind the wheel in a wrong-way collision on Route 1 in Linfield. The new images reveal the arrival of Hernan Marrero at Tribu around 9 p.m. May 5th, seen mingling inside the establishment and leaving before 2 a.m. During that time, state alcohol regulators say Marrero was served 9 drinks. The crash killed Marrero, an off-duty Mass State Police Trooper Kevin Trainer, who was trying to stop the wrong-way driver. Jay Willett, WBZ Boston's News Radio.
6: Police chiefs call them effective crime-fighting tools. Privacy advocates consider them instruments of mass surveillance. What are so-called flock cameras?
10: One group that tracks the location of automated license plate readers finds around 110,000 across all 50 states. The biggest operator is Flock, whose CEO, Garrett Langley, insists.
11: The technology is really simple. A car drives by. We take a picture of a car, and then we read the license plate.
10: It also makes the information available to law enforcement, and that's what bothers privacy advocates. Dozens have been arrested, charged with vandalizing roadside license plate readers. Jim Ryan, ABC News.
6: The FDA is now investigating another cyclospora outbreak that is not linked to lettuce. About 100 cases have been connected with this latest outbreak, while the one linked to lettuce has affected thousands of people. Finding the source of this outbreak could be difficult due to the time it takes for people to experience symptoms. U.S. health officials, meantime, reiterating the country's food supply is safe. The taps have run dry after 30 years at an iconic bar in downtown Boston.
12: After 30 years, Hennessy's has called its last call.
13: That's crazy. I didn't know that they were closing.
14: I didn't know it was closing. I haven't been there in probably a decade. I work right in the area, and not really my scene, but it is a classic.
12: Just a skip away from Union Oyster House, owners of the tavern consider the World Cup celebrations as their last hurrah, with weeks of laughter, cheers, beers, and a packed house.
14: It was awesome. The vibes were high. It was really good. Even just grabbing lunch in the middle of the day was super awesome.
12: Meanwhile, owners say it's been an honor of a lifetime, being a place where lifelong friendships were made, stories were shared, and celebrations turned into traditions. On Union Street, James Rojas, WBZ, Boston's News Radio.
6: For those of a certain vintage, it's hard to believe this movie's 3 decades old. As WBZ's Drew Mulholland tells us, it soon will be on the big screen at Fenway.
15: Adam Sandler's Happy Gilmore will get the royal treatment with a screening at Fenway Park September 5th.
16: 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You want to beat him? Beat him on the course.
17: 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Grizzly Adams had a beard.
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15: Yep, movie night at Fenway returns with the special event. It's all about golf with Sandler in this 1990s classic.
19: Oh, why didn't you just go home? 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
6: How do you make hit music? When it comes to artificial intelligence, there's a collection of record labels proposing a new set of guidelines for how AI-generated music might hit the charts.
21: Labels including Universal, Warner, and Sony Music are demanding that only tracks that were substantially human-made should qualify for the industry's measure of success. Other guidelines address concerns over whether AI-generated tracks manipulate streams and mandate that the tracks disclose they were made using generative AI. The proposal comes after labels have sued generative music platforms over their tracks. There have also been some AI-generated tracks and artists charting on various Billboard charts. I'm Tammy Trujillo.
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2: 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That way, as soon as you start your car...
0: Good morning, I'm Jeff Brown. Thank you for getting your day started with us. Here's what's going on.
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6: 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All-wheel drive. Traffic on the threes. Thursday and troubles, Gina.
7: Yeah, it's really busy out there right now. Ben, but cleared out a number of earlier crashes and breakdowns. Just a lot of volume left over, especially to the south of town right now. Seeing a lot of heavier stuff from about 9 down to 93 on your 95. 128 southbound ride. It's busy both directions getting onto 24. Just about Union Street to the lane drop on Route 3 southbound. A little slow through the Plymouth stretch. About a mile on the Sagamore Bridge. Heavier, though, if you're headed off Cape. Both bridges right now heavy for about good 2 miles or so. Now, to the north of town, that upper end of 128, also very busy through the Waltham and Lexington stretch, and then 3A up past North Ave. 128 southbound is going to be busy. 35 down to Lowell Street. Getting there is no picnic. It's going to be heavy off the Zakim Bridge. Stop and go up to Roosevelt Circle, Montville Ave to the Cloverleaf, Lower Deck, Zakim Bridge into the tunnel. A very tough ride as you continue onto the expressway right down to Neponset, East Milton to the Split, northbound Split to Neponset, Mass Ave, and of course, very busy headed over to Fenway right now. You're backing onto Soldiers Fields Road, almost to River Street at this point on the eastbound side. Westbound is going to slow you down as you make your way from about Beacon Street to Fenway, the Ted Williams, and the Sumner back to the airport. Gina Tempesta, WBZ's traffic on the threes.
6: All right, check of the 4-day WBZ AccuWeather forecast now. Meteorologist Brian Thompson is with us. Not perfect, but we're getting better.
24: Yeah, not quite as wet as it was yesterday, at least in most areas, Ben. We still do have some fairly numerous showers toward the south coast, parts of the Cape right now, even some downpours. That activity is moving to the south, kind of the opposite direction we were seeing things move yesterday. So, again, we will continue to have some of these showers around into this evening. Again, there could be a couple of downpours, especially toward the south coast. Then we'll see some clearing later tonight. Lows between about 60 and 65, some of the coolest spots even into the upper 50s. Tomorrow should be a brighter day. We'll see a few more breaks of sunshine. We'll be warmer. Still can't rule out a shower, but the vast majority of the time will be rain-free. A high of 77. Partly cloudy tomorrow night. Low 67 downtown. We'll be closer to 60 in most suburbs, and warm and humid on Saturday with times of sun and clouds. High 80 along the coast, up to 86 inland, and warm and humid heading into Sunday with more clouds and sun. While the high around 82 before the chance for some showers may return into Monday. I'm AccuWeather meteorologist Brian Thompson, WBZ, Boston's News Radio.
6: New Bedford's at 67. It is 65 in Plymouth. It's 75 in Concord, 67 degrees right now in Boston. 3:25, as we check New England business, a West Coast company focused on human composting wants to come to Massachusetts, but they need permission from Beacon Hill before setting up shop. Axios Boston reports Earth Funeral of Washington State's planning to expand into the Bay State. However, human composting isn't technically legal in Massachusetts just yet. Some Beacon Hill lawmakers are working to update the state's burial laws to allow for the practice, which involves converting a dead body into garden-ready soil through a 45-day-long process. Families then would share or utilize the soil however they choose. An iconic Beatles album reissued later this year. Beep, beep. I just added that. I wasn't on the record. The Beatles will be re-releasing their 1965 album Rubber Soul, which features Drive My Car, along with other hits like Nowhere Man, Norwegian Wood, and In My Life. The new release will include 20 previously unreleased recordings and 3 demos that have never been heard before. Rubber Soul will be released October 2nd, various formats, including CD and vinyl. Wall Street trying to bounce back from yesterday's big losses. The Dow can't get all the way back. It was down 1,100 points yesterday, but it has gained 650 points this afternoon. The S&P 500 up 129. The NASDAQ up 707 points. That's almost 3%. Coming up on WBZ, the Mass Mutual Center in Springfield will be getting some upgrades. We'll have details.
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6: 67 degrees in Boston at 3:30. Good afternoon. I'm Ben Parker. Here's what's happening. The jury hearing the Lindsay Clancy murder trial will go to the Duxbury home tomorrow, where she killed her 3 children in 2023. Court today ended early after some more emotional testimony.
27: Another emotional day of testimony in the triple murder trial of Lindsay Clancy. This time from first responders who were there that night in January 2023.
28: Who was on the ground?
29: Miss Clancy.
30: There was cuts to her right wrist, I believe, and to the right side of her neck.
27: Duxbury police officers Stephen Hall and Brian Josephine say they were tending to Lindsay Clancy after her suicide attempt when they heard screams from inside the house. They ran to the basement where they found Patrick Clancy distraught and panicked.
30: And he looked up and he screamed, "She killed the kids."
27: The body of 3-year-old Dawson Clancy was discovered in the back room. Then 5-year-old Cora and 8-month-old Callan on the other side of the basement, all with exercise bands around their necks.
6: That's WBZ TV's Penny Commit. There's a potentially massive breakthrough in the works in Worcester when it comes to dealing with forever chemicals. WBZ's Madison Rogers explains.
10: A team of researchers at Worcester Polytech, who've been working on this for years, are now going to build a continuous flow reactor for the destruction of PFAS in contaminated soils.
11: It's hard to fathom the scale of the PFAS problem in this country. They are forever chemicals, and it's easy to feel like we'll be dealing with the toxic impacts forever. But thanks to the promising work being done right here at WPI, we may have a breakthrough.
10: Massachusetts Congressman Jim McGovern announcing $1.5 million in federal funds for the effort. Researchers have developed a method that they've proven can remove PFAS from sewage sludge and firefighting foams. They're hoping to scale up the technology and take it to polluted sites.
11: To destroy PFAS so that it breaks down in the environment, removing the forever chemical threat.
10: Madison Rogers, WBZ, Boston's News Radio.
6: The American Hockey League's Springfield Thunderbirds are staying put for at least another 5 years. They'll have a new renovated arena to go along with it. Governor Healey today announcing a $93 million 5-year renovation project at the MassMutual Center in Springfield. Upgrades at the arena, which opened in 1972, will include a new jumbotron, improved sound and lighting technology, along with renovated concessions and premium seating. The Springfield mayor, Dominic Sarno, himself a Thunderbirds season ticket holder, called the announcement smart investments for Springfield and Massachusetts. The roller coaster ride that is weekly unemployment filings is climbing again.
12: 2 weeks ago, applications for state jobless benefits plunged to 188,000, the lowest since 1969. Last week, initial claims rose 9,000 to a seasonally adjusted 197,000. That's slightly below the rise analysts were expecting, but the summertime numbers are often volatile as manufacturers idle their plants for maintenance and retooling.
6: That is ABC's Jim Ryan. Coming up on WBZ, a North Shore family outraged at DCF for where they suggested placing a child. 3:33, traffic and weather together. The Subaru retailers of New England, all-wheel drive, traffic on the threes, things to see, Gina.
7: Yeah, it's really busy on area roadways right now. Just about everywhere it looks is busy, but Ben, the good news is no major crashes or breakdowns in your way. Let's knock wood. It stays that way because we have a very tough ride through the city right now. Lower Deck, Sagan Bridge, into the tunnel, onto the expressway, down to about Columbia Road. It's actually getting a little bit better there. And then East Milton to the split, northbound split, up to Neponset, and then sluggish into the tunnel after. After that, we're getting a lot of volume headed over towards Fenway right now. No big surprises there. Onto Soldiers Field Road on the eastbound side, westbound jammed from the Longfellow Bridge to Fenway. The Ted Williams is back to the airport. Sumner's about halfway through, clogged up on the Tobin Bridge, getting onto the loop ramp as well. And then it's busy leaving the city on 93 on that northbound side as you make your way off the Zacon Bridge to Roosevelt Circle, Montvale Ave to the Cloverleaf, where it's busy on that upper end of 120. Kind of typical delays from the Turnpike up through Lexington, both directions, and then very busy on the northbound side from just about 3A up to North Ave. Same situation to the south of town, a lower end of 128-95 southbound from 9 down to 93. 93 is going to slow you down to 24. It's slow from the split pretty much to the lane drop on Route 3 southbound, about a mile at the Sagamore Bridge if you're headed on Cape, and still looking at about a good 2 miles of delays off the Cape off of those both bridges. Gina Tempesta, WBZ's traffic on the threes.
6: Checking the 4-day WBZ AccuWeather forecast, we do have some rain around. It's been hanging out mainly to the south this afternoon, or at least the worst of it has been, and it's starting to push off to the south as well. So the Cape, the islands, parts of the South Shore, but most of it's off the South Shore now, back toward, again, the South Coast and over toward about Newport, Rhode Island. We're seeing some of these showers and even maybe something a little heavier, but that's about it. Off to the west, out into the Berkshires, we've got a little bit of rain falling as well, and a couple little pop-ups across the board, but very isolated in nature. So just a couple of spritzes or sprinkles for most of us as we go through the rest of the afternoon into the evening. And then after some showers possible tonight, there'll be some clearing later on. 65 downtown, 50s, upper 50s in some of the suburbs. Intervals of clouds and sun tomorrow. A warmer day, 77 for the high. Could be a shower or two. And then Saturday features sun, clouds, warm, humid. Temperatures 80 at the coast, but mid-80s as you head inland. It is 67 degrees right now in Boston. A family from the North Shore is furious. They say state officials asked to put a young relative in a dubious situation. WBC's Kyle Schaffel has the tales.
13: A woman from the North Shore is speaking out after State Child Services offered to place her baby cousin in foster care with a level 3 sex offender.
14: It was just like very like sickening to me to hear that happened.
13: Kylie Rito says not only is the man a convicted sex offender, he was sent to prison for abusing the mother of this very same foster child when he was her stepdad. She showed me what appears to be a form letter on state letterhead from a DCF social worker identifying the man as someone who may be important to the toddler and asking if he would be willing to take her in.
14: So they didn't even deny that they sent it. They said that they sent it to about the wrong child. So they meant to send it to him.
13: Rito says she and other family members have asked to foster the girl, but have been given the runaround by the agency.
14: DCF is failing these children. It's not okay. And at the

0: Prosecutors say the neurologist lobbed threats and attacked a pregnant victim. Tian is due back in court in September. Jay Ouellette, WBZ Boston's News Radio.
1: Researchers say they've discovered a new way to treat cavities. Avoids facing the drill at the dentist's office. Brush.
2: A University of Michigan study discovered that a liquid brushed onto cavities stopped tooth decay in more than half of cases with baby teeth. The liquid, called silver diamine fluoride, has been used in other countries, but officials in the U.S. have not yet completed trials proving its safety and effectiveness up until this trial. Tooth decay impacts more than 40% of U.S. children. I'm Michael Kastner.
1: There's now a 90% chance a rare, highly powerful Super El Nino will develop this summer, at least according to AccuWeather forecasters. The climate phenomenon tears apart brewing storms, disrupting development before systems can fully strengthen. The hurricane season update also calls for 8 to 14 named storms, 4 to 7 hurricanes, and 2 to 4 major hurricanes. 3:38, we are off to Wall Street. Andrew O'Day is at Bloomberg. If I had to pick between yesterday and today, I would definitely take today.
3: Yeah, let's take today. Dow up 1.25%, 628 points. And it gets even better from there. S&P 500 up 1.75%, 125. NASDAQ rising almost 3%, 690 points. On the strength of tech stocks, chiefly Microsoft, whose shares are up 17%, following strong earnings. It is often said that you have to spend money to make money. But for Adidas, some are wondering if it's spent too much. Adidas was all over the World Cup, rolling out ads featuring Lionel Messi and Bad Bunny and merch months before the tournament even started. It meant an increase of nearly $250 million in marketing spending that did not deliver as hoped. Operating income fell short of forecast in the just-finished quarter. Stock in Adidas fell 12% today. Andrew O'Day, Bloomberg Business on WBZ, Boston's News Radio.
1: Coming up on WBZ, we all get annual physicals. Sea turtles at aquariums apparently get physicals, too.
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3: The MLB trade deadline is next Monday.
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3: That was The Athletic's Ken Rosenthal on his Fair Territory show today, adding with the injury to newly acquired Curtis Meade, they'll need another infielder.
4: Right now, offensively, they're struggling a bit. And they need a little bit of a boost, the boost that Meade was intended to give them. Mm-hmm. So I expect them to still be active and maybe quite interesting with what they do.
3: Sonny Gray gets the start for the Red Sox tonight when they wrap up their four-game set with the Athletics at 9:40. Brian Antonelli, WBZ, Boston's News Radio.
5: 3:43, traffic and weather together. The Subaru retailers of New England, all-wheel drive traffic on the threes. Red Sox aren't at Fenway tonight, but some music is, and we got people trying to get there, Gina.
6: Yeah, a lot of people trying to get over to Fenway right now, but I'm going to start with that, right? On Soldiers Field Road, you're backing up beyond the BU Bridge, not quite to River Street as you make your way to Fenway. That westbound ride's going to slow you down as you come off the connector, just about to the Longfellow Bridge, a little break in the action, and then Beacon Street to Fenway. If you're traveling on the turnpike on the eastbound side, that's all jammed up now, almost to Market Street as you make your way to Fenway and beyond. And then it's busy in both directions inside the Ted Williams. About halfway through on the eastbound side, Sumner is back to the airport, and then leaving the city northbound off the Zakin Bridge. That's stop and go right up to Medford Square, and then Spot Pond to the Cloverleaf. It's busy, that upper end of 128, not helping 95. Southbound 128. We have a crash at Washington Street in the Woburn stretch, and then southbound through the city are all jammed up. Lower deck, Zakin Bridge into the tunnel onto the expressway. Just cleared a disabled vehicle in the center lane at Albany Street, just enough to really slow you down there, though. And then slow for after that from East Milton to the split, northbound split up to Neponset. Not bad, though, into the tunnel after that. Traveling southbound on Route 3 back to 18 to the lane drop, about a mile still at the Sagamore Bridge headed on Cape, actually about a half mile now, so that's gotten better. Still about 2 miles off the Cape on both bridges. Gina Tempesta, WBC's Traffic on the Threes.
5: It's been a iffy kind of day. A little bit of good, a little bit of bad. Well, the good is it's not raining like it was yesterday, but we've still had the clouds hanging around, and we've still had some showers hanging around, although most of them now are well off to the south, Cape and Islands, and off toward the Rhode Island coast, with the precipitation mainly pushing off to the south, so pretty much getting out of here. A little bit of precipitation back across western Massachusetts. A little bit of that is pushing into maybe the Quabbin area, so we might get some rain, or at least some showers, out in eastern western Mass or western central Mass, whatever the case may be, and a couple of pop-ups here and there. And that's about it as we head into the evening with some clearing skies later on. Upper 50s in the distant suburbs, 65 downtown. 77 for the high tomorrow, so a warmer day. Some clouds, some sun, could be a spot shower. Saturday, warmer still, as we're in the 80s, mid-80s inland, with sun, clouds, and humid conditions. More humidity and some sunshine around with some clouds on Sunday.
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5: Good afternoon. I'm Ben Parker. Here are the five things you need to know at 3:45. First responders testify today about what they saw at Lindsay Clancy's Duxbury home the night she killed her three children. Court was dismissed early today. Tomorrow, a tour of that home. Governor Healey announcing $93 million to renovate Mass Mutual Center in Springfield. The U.S. and Iran resume back and forth missile attacks amid fears the war could grow in the Middle East. The CDC is investigating another cyclospora outbreak. This one has sickened about 100 people. It is not linked to lettuce like the previous one. The New England Aquarium's resident sea turtles getting their checkups to benefit them and visitors. WBZ's James Rojas has more.
7: Medical exams are typically private in nature, but for nature, there's likely an audience, as evident here at the giant ocean tank.
8: It can sometimes be a little nerve-wracking, but it's really nice that the public gets to see this.
7: Director of Animal Health, Dr. Melissa Joblin, led the team in checking the New England Aquarium's two loggerheads and famous nearly 500-pound green sea turtle, Myrtle.
8: Some similar to you bringing your dog or cat to the vet or going to the doctor yourself every year. It's really important that we focus on what's called preventative health care, right?
7: Visitors oohed and awed as the turtles were raised out of the tank in a large bin hoisted by a crane, followed by the checkup, which included an ultrasound, blood work, as well as eye and mouth exams. At the New England Aquarium, James Rojas, WBZ, Boston's News Radio.
5: And the turtles got a lollipop and a toy when they were done. No, they didn't. Governor Healey's calling on the Trump administration to reverse its decision to terminate millions in disaster recovery funds for Massachusetts. This comes after FEMA canceled more than $7 million in funding to repair coastal infrastructure that was severely damaged by Hurricane Sandy in 2012, along with several major winter storms over the past several years. In a statement, the governor says this makes no sense and is making all of our communities less safe. The family of Nolan Wells, the teen who died after a night with his friends July 4th off the coast of Mississippi, is filing lawsuits against social media companies to get information from his phone.
9: From the moment her son's body was found in the water off the Mississippi Gulf Coast, Christine Wansley has raised questions about Wells' Snapchat account. Now court records show the mother is requesting messages, photos, videos, and other records from Snapchat, also Instagram, TikTok, and the family tracking app Life360. She has also sent legal notices to Wells' friends, telling them to expect lawsuits and to erase nothing from their phone.
5: That is ABC's Aaron Katursky. An amazing story of survival in Montana. A man impaled while on a hiking trip manages to get to safety.
6: As he was hiking Montana's highest peak earlier this month, David Cifaldi slipped and fell, noticing, in his words, something wasn't right.
10: Realized I had this trekking pole stuck in my side.
6: The pole had gone below his left arm, through his body, and was sticking out of his back. Cifaldi, who's a nurse, spotted little blood and only light pain, so he assumed he hadn't hit any major organs. After talking it over with his fellow hikers and realizing a rescue flight would be very expensive, he decided to walk 10 miles back down the mountain to the car.
10: It was definitely a nuisance.
6: His friend Jess Ross calls it amazing.
11: He never complained.
6: Cifaldi said it hurt for a few days, but he's fine now. Sherry Preston, ABC News.
5: The L.A. County District Attorney's Office doesn't believe singer David's alleged victim was pregnant at the time of her death, despite text messages between the two that suggests otherwise.
12: Prosecutors are addressing speculation that 14-year-old Celeste Rivas Hernandez may have been killed because she was pregnant. During the recent preliminary hearing, prosecutors discussed earlier text messages between the teen and the singer, 21-year-old David Burke, discussing pregnancy and having an abortion. Those communications were not from the time of her death. Prosecutors say Burke killed Rivas Hernandez because she was going to reveal their sexual relationship and damage his music career. Burke's arraignment is scheduled for August 31st, and a trial could start as soon as 60 days later, which is October 30th. I'm Daniel Martindale.
5: President Trump announcing a Freedom Haulers initiative to put military veterans behind the wheels of commercial trucks. It's a push as the administration continues its crackdown on the undocumented immigrants and those who can't speak English driving big rigs. The initiative will bring together the Department of Transportation, Labor, Veterans Affairs, and War for veterans to get expedited commercial driver's licenses. Swinging into theaters. Are your Spidey senses tingling?
13: The Spidey Tracker app says that Spider-Man is in the direct vicinity.
14: Oh yeah? No way, that's crazy.
3: Very true, Ned, because after 5 years, we've gotten a follow-up to No Way Home, Spider-Man Brand New Day.
15: What is happening to me? I'm losing my mind. I am totally out of control. I gotta fix whatever this is right now.
3: Tom Holland, Zendaya, and Jacob Batalone all return to the franchise, but this time they're joined by Mark Ruffalo's Hulk, John Bernthal's Punisher, and Sadie Sink's mystery character.
16: It appears we're faced with a threat we can't control. One we can't even see.
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2: 3:53, it's time to check traffic and weather together. The Subaru retailers of New England, all-wheel drive, traffic on the threes, nothing to see here. Oh, yeah, there is, Gina.
6: Yeah, there's plenty to look at, that's for sure, Ben, and so much for new instances on the board. We have quite a few to get through right now, including still looking at that car off the roadway in the Peabody stretch on 95 northbound after the 128 split. They have taken up that right-hand lane, so we're starting to see delay about a mile there. 128, your 95 southbound ride, we have a crash in a tough spot at Washington Street in Woburn, and those typical delays really building on the northbound side. It's actually busy both directions through Waltham and Lexington. And then from 3 up past North Ave, 128 southbound, busy again from just about 62 down to Lowell Street. Getting there is busy off the Zakim Bridge as you make your way on 93 northbound, right up to Roosevelt Circle and then Montville Ave to the Cloverleaf and to the south of town. Typical delays as well, building that lower end of 128 Kendrick Street now and down to 93. 93 is busy onto 24 Route 3 southbound. 18 to the lane drop, about less than a mile at the Sagamore if you're headed on Cape, and now down to about a mile headed off Cape on both bridges. 290 eastbound, we have that ramp partially blocked in Marlboro with a disabled tractor trailer unit there. 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Gina Tempesta, WBC's traffic on the threes.
2: Now we check the four day WBZ AccuWeather forecast. Here's Brian.
23: We'll have a lot of clouds and a couple of showers into this evening, then some clearing later tonight. It's a low 65 in downtown Boston, upper 50s to near 60 in many suburbs. Intervals of clouds and sun tomorrow, a warmer day. There still could be a shower around with a high of 77. Partly cloudy for tomorrow night. Low temperatures mostly in the low to mid 60s. Then as we head into Saturday, it'll be warm and humid with times of sun and clouds. High temperature 80 along the coast, will be up to 86 inland, and warm and humid on Sunday with more clouds and sunshine. Sunday's high around 82 and still humid heading into Monday with a chance for a shower or two and highs close to 80. I'm AccuWeather meteorologist Brian Thompson, WBZ, Boston's News Radio.
2: Right now, we're at 70 degrees in Beverly. Lawrence is at 73. New Bedford's at 67. The Vineyard's at 66, and it is 67 degrees in Boston. 3:55. Well, he was a universal rocker. And now the Prince of Darkness will be honored by Universal Studios theme parks this holiday season. Both Universal Studios Hollywood and Orlando will be paying tribute to the late Ozzy Osbourne. Ozzy Osbourne, Prince of Darkness, haunted houses for this year's Halloween Horror Nights. The houses will be unique at each theme park. Both will start with the classic hit Crazy Train. In Hollywood, they'll take place at the Osbourne Asylum. Orlando's will feature ruins and a dungeon. Fenway Park concerts restarting the engines this afternoon. The Red Sox are away on a road trip, so let the music play.
24: Yeah, no doubt Tim McGraw is the big name. Heart don't forget something like that. It is his pawn shop guitar tour, after all. But this is more like a country music festival with a bunch of big acts all afternoon and into the evening. Opening acts include The Chicks. Get on in. in there early for them. Going to be busy around Fenway. He also got Lady A in the house. I'm all alone and I need you now. As well as 49 Winchester and Timothy Wayne. They're on the bill, too. And then Fish is in town Friday, Saturday. Zach Brown Sunday. Busy days at Fenway. Drew Mulholland, WBZ, Boston's News Radio.
5: As if. I'm not talking about the music. There's a sequel to the 1995 film Clueless that's been greenlit at Paramount Plus. According to Variety, the streamers given the show a 6-episode order set to begin production next year. Alicia Silverstone set to return in the series, which will follow her struggling to deal with her daughter now during her high school years. Also, Paramount Plus, if you missed Billie Eilish's tour movie in theaters, stream it. Did I cross the line? Billie Eilish, Hit Me Hard and Soft, the tour, comes to Paramount Plus on August 6th. The movie originally was released in theaters in May. Eilish co-directed the movie alongside James Cameron. Coming up on WBZ, what first responders said in court today at the Lindsey Clancy murder trial before an early dismissal.
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5: 67 degrees in Boston at 4 o'clock. Good afternoon. I'm Ben Parker. Here's what's happening. Early dismissal today during day three of testimony at the murder trial of Lindsey Clancy. WBZ's Brooke McCarthy tells us a number of first responders took the stand.
26: Officer Stephen Hall was one of the first on scene at the Clancy home on January 24th, 2023. He testified to treating Lindsey after her suicide attempt.
27: Was she conscious?
28: Semi-conscious, in and out of consciousness.
26: Hall and Officer Brian Josephine then describe hearing Patrick Clancy's pure agony when he discovered all three of his kids with exercise bands around their necks. Josephine says they rushed in to help.
29: Upon his observation of us, myself and Officer Hall, he proceeded to head in our direction, leaving that room. And at that point, he looked up and He screamed, "She killed the kids."
26: The jury was dismissed early, and the court plans to conduct site visits tomorrow, including visiting the Clancy's old home in Duxbury, where Cora, Dawson, and Callan were killed. Brooke McCarthy, WBZ, Boston's News Radio.
5: Last night in Stoughton, a select board meeting in the spotlight, and it was a bright spotlight at that. Residents turned out in droves to support the police chief, who is suing the town over alleged harassment to get her out. Through all this, another town leader's now been put on leave.
9: Yeah, I mean, that town manager, that's just a dirty move.
10: Steve McDonald is one of the many Stone residents standing in support of Police Chief Donna McNamara.
9: She's done a lot for the community, helps a lot of people out. Just a good human being.
10: Chief McNamara is currently suing the town over what she has called a harassment and discrimination campaign to remove her from her post. And after last night's select board meeting here in Stoughton, we learned that town manager Thomas Calter is also now on paid administrative leave.
9: Oh, well, you reap what you sow.
10: In the meantime, the town seems to be rallying around Chief McNamara.
9: You know, why would you do that to somebody that's good to the community and got a lot of support?
10: In Stoughton, Jim McKay, WBZ, Boston's News Radio.
5: More missiles take flight between the U.S. and Iran, and the back-and-forth strikes take hold, again dimming hopes for a quick end to the five-month conflict. Renewed fighting threatening to engulf even more countries, as Jordan today said it intercepted Iranian missiles for the second consecutive day. Kuwait saying a strike in the northern part of its country killed one person. Drones caused fires on ships at an Egyptian port this week, and Saudi Arabia says it came under fire from Iran-backed militias in Iraq. Hold everything. There'll be no vote today on the Senate Judiciary Committee on Todd Blanche's nomination to be Attorney General.
12: The scheduled committee vote was scrapped, with two of the panel's GOP members saying they're not ready to support Todd Blanche's bid. Tom Tillis and John Cornyn say they want to see it in writing, a pledge from the AG nominee that the administration's anti-weaponization fund is truly dead. Blanche has repeatedly said the fund is not moving forward, but the Republican holdouts have said that's not enough. They've also got concerns about Blanche's sweeping order barring audits targeting Trump or his family.
5: And that's ABC's Stephen Portnoy. President Trump, meantime, now says he may withdraw and delay Blanche's nomination until the Republican senators seeking concessions from the top prosecutor leave office. A new Cyclospora outbreak detected in the U.S. We'll have details coming up on this outbreak that's not connected to contaminated lettuce. 4:03, traffic and weather together. Let us check the roadways now with the Subaru Retailers of New England. All-wheel drive traffic on the threes. What's up, Gina?
6: It's pretty busy out there right now, Ben. A couple of crashes here and there, but mostly volume that we're dealing with, especially on the turnpike. That westbound ride's building now from Newton Corner past the barracks. You're going to hit the brakes again at the 27 overpass and then 85 to 495. Even eastbound is going to slow you down from the Westboro Service Plaza to get on to 495. A slow at Newton Corner and then one more time from just about Market Street to Fenway. Downtown Boston busy headed over to Fenway on the Soldiers Fields Road back beyond the BU Bridge. Westbound's not too bad. A little slow coming off of the connector as you make your way down to about Beacon Street, the Sumner and the Ted back to the airport. It is tight for people leaving the city on 93. Let's check that right now as we say good afternoon to Jack Hart in the Needham Bank Traffic Journal Report.
13: Well, thank you, Gino. Looking at Route 93 heading out of the city, getting through the Tip O'Neill Tunnel, you get some heavy traffic, and then you get a tiny bit of running room when you get onto the Zakim Bridge. But I tell you, by the time you get up by the Route 1 ramp, the ramp to the Tobin Bridge, you've got some solid traffic right through up through Sullivan Square, Assembly Square. You get to Route 16, starts to ease out a little bit, but it's still pretty heavy up to just about Spot Pond. Southbound side, traffic gets heavy at Assembly Square, straight through the Tip O'Neill Tunnel right now, onto the expressway heading southbound. Southbound Leverett Connector ramp right now. Chock full. I'm Jack Hart with the Needham Bank Traffic Drone Report.
6: And once you are north of town, it's pretty busy. That upper end of 120, typical delays through Waltham and Lexington, and then northbound's going to slow down from 3A to about Walnut Street. 128 southbound's busy, just about 35 down to Lowell Street, clearing that right lane crash with a car off the roadway 95 north after 128 in a Peabody. You should pretty much be all set there if you're headed off the Cape right now, about a mile and a half on the Bourne, just about a mile on the Sagamore. Gina Tempesta, WBC's traffic in the threes.
5: All right, we still have some showers around. In fact, we've had a couple of pop-ups as we thought there might be. So you might get under one of these closer to your home if you happen to be, let's say, up around Lexington and out along Route 2 in the corridor just coming out of Belmont. There's a shower that popped up. So something to watch out for there. A couple more out in Central Mass. We have one coming in toward the Rutland area. Might get into North Brookfield. These are moving more to the south. So just depends where you are. But we've had these little cells pop up that might cause a little bit of a headache for you. There's been some rain down toward the Cape and South Coast and southern Rhode Island through the day. So watch out. Maybe a shower or a sprinkle or two as we go into the evening. But then later on, we'll get some clearing skies. Temperatures about 65 in Boston, upper 50s in the suburbs. Intervals of clouds and sun tomorrow. Maybe a shower still could pop in. 77 for the high. Saturday, we'll have humidity, so you may be wet even without the showers. A little bit of sweating going on, but there's a humidity back in place. And temperatures, in fact, inland, making into the upper 80s with the sun and clouds. More clouds, I should say, than sun on Sunday. Still humid, a high in the low 80s. Right now, we're at 67 degrees in Boston. Turn out the lights. The party's over at an iconic Boston tavern. One last hurrah. With doors closing and the taps running dry.
3: Much more than a bar. That's how owners described Hennessy's after serving its last drinks this week and going out with a bang, saying they couldn't ask for a better final celebration than with the incredible energy and memories shared during the World Cup. Kate also made memories here years ago.
11: When I spent time there, it was a great place to grab a drink.
14: It became a staple.
11: It is a staple. I think it was particularly exciting while the Scots were here and people were here for the World Cup. So I know it was doing a lot of business then, so I'm really surprised to hear it. And it's a loss.
3: The plan is for its liquor license to be transferred to Bar 23, opening next year in the Seaport District. But though the drinks have stopped flowing, owners say the memories made here will never fade. On Union Street, James Rojas, WBZ, Boston's News Radio.
5: Looking for something to do on your next flight? If you're flying Delta, you'll be able to make some sports prediction picks. Just not for money.
15: Don't call it gambling because that's illegal on airplanes. But Delta is teaming up with DraftKings to let passengers make picks. And while you can't win cash, you can win Delta gift cards. Delta says there's no betting, buy-in, miles, or financial risk involved. Delta is calling it Sky Picks on domestic routes. Those who are 21 and older can sign into a DraftKings account and make their sports picks. It won't be on the screens on board. It'll be on individual phones and computers. And for now, it's only Major League Baseball. Later in the year, it will be the NFL as well. Last year, when Delta announced the plan to work with DraftKings on this, at least one lawmaker urged Delta and DraftKings to pause implementing it. Alex Stone, EBC News.
5: 4:08, we head off to Wall Street. Andrew O'Day is at Bloomberg. Yesterday, we were hanging our heads low. Today, they're a little higher.
16: Yeah, they got lifted right back up off the chin. The strength of Microsoft's latest earnings helped power Wall Street forward today, even following eyebrow-raising weakness in the latest measure of the economy. Today, the Dow up 614, more than 1%. NASDAQ up nearly 3%, 679. S&P 500 up 121, that's more than 1.5%. Stock at Microsoft jumped 15% after the company breezed past earnings estimates, thanks especially to strong demand for its cloud computing services. The first official look at comprehensive U.S. economic activity April to June had been forecast to show 2% growth. What we got was 1.5%, even as consumer spending and business investment increased. The spoiler was the measure of net exports, as U.S. businesses bought far more internationally than they sold. Andrew O'Day, Bloomberg Business, on WBZ, Boston's News Radio.
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20: With the Patriots adding to their wide receiver room in the offseason, Kayshon Booty's name continued to pop up as a potential trade candidate.
21: I think my attitude, you know, we all hear a lot of the stuff that's going on. I think my main focus was just I'm here till I ain't. So, I mean, I'm here today, my feet here today. If I'm somewhere else next week, the week after, I mean, that's kind of what it is, you know. It's part of the business. But, I mean, taking every day by day, not thinking about what's next.
20: That was Booty talking to reporters today, who added, when you step in the building, you try not to let that noise distract you. And winners of 19 out of their last 22, the Red Sox wrap up their 4-game set with the Athletics tonight at 9:40. Brian Antonelli, WBZ, Boston's News Radio.
22: 4:13, traffic and weather together. The Subaru retailers of New England all-wheel drive traffic on the threes. Maybe if we look over here, Gina, we'll find some trouble.
6: Oh, we'll find trouble just about any way we look. But right now, Ben, it's that time of day where it's very busy. We cleared a number of our earlier problems, though, to the north of town. So less trouble, let's call it, to the north of town. But it's still very busy on that upper end of 128 through the turnpike. For as you make your way north and southbound from the turnpike, I'm going to call that to about Route 3 and back again, and then heavy volume from Route 3 on the northbound side all the way up past North Ave, actually almost Walnut Street right now. 120 southbound is going to be busy from 62 down to Lowell Street, and it's busy getting there on 93 as you leave the city. Let's check that right now with Jack Hart and the Needham Bank Traffic Drone Report. Jack, we're going to look at that 93 ride. It's going to be heavy off the Zakin Bridge, just about Spot Pond, and then Montvale Ave to the Cloverleaf. Now to the south of town, we have a new crash coming in 24 southbound at 44 in Rainham. That's in the center lane, about 2 miles still, headed off both bridges. If you're headed on the Cape right now, that's looking a lot better. Actually, Sagamore Bridge has cleared out, and the Bourne's just about a mile and a half headed off. Downtown Boston is still pretty messy coming in on the Turnpike, Cambridge Street to Fenway. Once you're downtown, you're backing on to Soldiers Field Road from Storrow Drive as you make your way to Kenmore. And it's going to be busy on that westbound side off the connector. A stop and go to Kenmore as well. The Tobin is about halfway through on the southbound side. The Ted and the Sumner back to the airport. Gina Tempesta, WBC's traffic on the threes.
22: We've got a little brightening in and around Boston. Brightening of the skies, not clearing of the skies, but nonetheless, we'll take what we can get. We have had a few showers around this afternoon, some heavier showers over the Cape right now, and over the islands as well. A lot of this precipitation that was over the south coast has pushed off to the south, and so it's going to vanish pretty soon. A couple of pop-ups. There's one closer to town. We've got this out towards Waltham and Watertown. It's not a big deal. It is a cell, though, that puts down a little bit bit of moisture, more likely a shower than anything else. A couple more showers off into central Mass and a couple more showers off into western Mass, and that's about it, but we still could get a spritz or two as we head into the evening, then eventually clearing skies and temperatures upper 50s inland, 65 downtown. Tomorrow, a much nicer day. There still could be a shower in a spot or two, but we'll have some sunshine around, and it will be warmer into the upper 70s. Saturday features sunshine. It also features more humidity. Temperatures about 80 at the coast, upper 80s inland. More clouds and sun on Sunday. Still warm, still humid in the low 80s.
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22: Good afternoon. I'm Ben Parker. Here are the five things you need to know at 4:16. First responders at Lindsay Clancy's murder trial today testifying about the night they found her three children unresponsive in the couple's basement. A separate outbreak of cyclospora found in the U.S. It's not related to the major outbreak connected to tainted lettuce. Springfield's MassMutual Arena is set to undergo a five-year renovation. It's $93 million cost. Downtown Boston's Hennessy Pub closed its doors after 30 years in business. An old bank in Milton has been transformed into a new marketplace. WBZ's Emma Friedman has details.
4: The last few days before Two Pence Market's grand opening were some of the most stressful for Dan Kerrigan. But now all those months of hard work have paid off.
7: We're super excited. I mean, the people coming out in full force has been amazing. We're definitely making mistakes and shaking off the opening jitters.
4: He's one of the owners here at Two Pence Market and is a part of the team behind Steel and Rye nearby. What makes this place so unique is its history. Since this place is a bit of a Milton Village landmark, the home to a historic bank built in 1929.
7: I mean, that's exactly why we chose it. You know, this is such a gorgeous building. It's sort of the cornerstone to Milton Village, and Milton Village is filled with beautiful old historic buildings.
4: Well, the inside does look like a market. If you take a step into the bottle shop to grab some wine, you're actually standing in what used to be the original bank vault. In Milton, Emma Friedman, WBZ Boston's News Radio.
22: Unlike President Trump's attorney general nominee, his pick to lead the Centers for Disease Control and Prevention has cleared a hurdle in the Senate, a committee sending the full Senate the nomination of Erica Schwartz to be director of the nation's top public health agency. Looking for a little bit of a Hail Mary, the abandoned Norwood Hospital finds some new hope and possibly a new life from Beacon Hill.
8: Beacon Hill lawmakers in the House are expected to follow the Senate's lead in approving an eminent domain takeover, which would allow the Commonwealth to find a new owner for the property and begin construction and renovation. Flooded out following torrential downpours in the summer of 2020, Stewart Hospital once tried to rebuild, but it flamed out in bankruptcy not long after. The bill would authorize the state to kick out current owner, Medical Properties Trust. Jay Willett, WBZ, Boston's News Radio.
22: Confidence is waning when it comes to AI. Thing is, a lot of people aren't trusting the process. Public mistrust of artificial intelligence may be morphing into opposition to a state-of-the-art crime-fighting tool. Automated license plate readers.
23: Flock is the biggest of the ALPR companies, and its CEO understands the public's privacy concerns. But
24: once they understand what the technology actually does,
23: Flock's Garrett Langley says,
24: most people go, this makes a lot of sense. I want my kids to be safe.
23: The latest headwind facing his company is coming from Washington. Congressman Thomas Massie of Kentucky plans to introduce legislation to defund any police department that uses license plate reading cameras. Jim Ryan, ABC News.
22: Before Prince Pizzeria wakes up on Route 1, there's coffee to be had in a trailer in their parking lot.
25: Cowbell Coffee has only been around 2 weeks, but people are already taking notice of the little trailer parked in the Prince Pizza parking lot along Route 1 in Saugus.
26: People have definitely made comments to us about, while I was driving to Dunkin' and I saw you guys, I turned around.
25: Inside, Michaela Jorgensen is a one-woman van, pulling espresso shots and whipping up specialty drinks. She's a transplant from Montana.
26: I also have a white chocolate huckleberry. Huckleberries are huge in Montana, so also part of bringing the West Coast flair out here.
25: These kind of coffee trucks and trailers are much more common out west. Michaela's boyfriend insisted they start this business, and the pizzeria agreed to let her sell from there a lot.
26: I'm up opening my window at 5:30, and then Prince asks us to leave before 11 when they open.
25: As for the name, her boyfriend calls her hometown Cowbell, because he found Kalispell, Montana, unpronounceable.
26: Originally, I couldn't say Peabody or Haverhill. And I'm like, listen, sir, you can't give me crap for that.
25: Kyle Schaffel, WBZ, Boston's News Radio.
22: It is July 30th. Maybe a good day for a run. Do you run up that hill? Do you run up that building? Singer Kate Bush, 68 today. Former baseball commissioner Bud Selig is 92. Hey, look, he's back for another birthday.
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22: Okay, he told us he would. Actor and former California Governor Arnold Schwarzenegger is 79. She played on the CBS sitcom Designing Women. Actress Delta Burke is 70 today. Lots of movies, including the Matrix trilogy. He's also an Emmy and Tony Award winner. Lawrence Fishburne is 65. And he'll be at the Lynn Auditorium on August 5th. Hopefully it doesn't rain.
9: And it feels like rain.
22: 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Chef Alton Brown, he's always whipping up something neat. 64 today. One of your friends and mine and everyone's. Emmy Award-winning actress Lisa Kudrow is 63. Vivica A. Fox is 62 today. He's been in shows including Brooklyn Nine-Nine, also played in the NFL for a while. Terry Crews is 58. Lots of big hits on his own, including this number one song. Paul Anka is 85. He'll be playing at the Chevalier Theater in Medford in October. He's got 11 Oscars. Right now, a huge movie out. The Odyssey director, Christopher Nolan, is 56 today. A number of movies, including Dodgeball, the Brady Bunch movies, and she's married to Ben Stiller. Actress Christine Taylor is 55. Academy Award-winning actress Hilary Swank is 52 today. From Freaks and Geeks and several MCU movies, actor Martin Starr is 44. 422, we'll check traffic and weather together next.
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22: 423, traffic and weather together. The Subaru retailers of New England all-wheel drive traffic on the threes. People trying to get places not doing so well right now, Gina.
6: Yeah, it's pretty bad out there right now, Ben. But the good news is not a lot of crashes or breakdowns on the board. As a matter of fact, we only have one crash on the board, but it's in a tough spot. It's 24 southbound at 44 in Rainham, and you are back beyond 495. So expect delays there. And then that lower end of 120 actually gotten a little bit better. It's a stop and go ride still from about Kendrick Street down to Route 1. And then 93 is busy onto 2418 to the lane drop on Route 3 southbound. A little slow at 139. In Pembroke, and then less than a mile at the Sagamore Bridge headed on Cape. Headed off Cape, the Sagamore is pretty much eased off about a mile, mile and a half at the Bourne side of things. Let's look at the ride to the north of town now on Route 1. Let's see how that looks with Jack Hart in the Needham Bank Traffic Drone Report.
32: Well, thank you, Gina. We've got some heavy delays on. We're getting over the Tobin Bridge right now. We've got some slow-moving traffic. Get over that. Get through the Chelsea Curve. Things are okay. And then you think everything is all right once you get up by Route 16. Then you get to about quarter of a mile before you get to Sargent Street. Solid traffic right through there, right up past the Lynn Street, Salem Street area. Once you get into the merge with Route 99, we've got some very heavy traffic getting up past Lynn Fells Parkway. And things move a little bit better, but by the time you get to the Lynn Field Tunnel, you've got some solid traffic there. Southbound looking okay. I'm Jack Hart with the Needham Bank Traffic Drone Report.
6: And once you are to the north of town, typical delays through Waltham and Lexington on 128, and then that northbound ride as you continue on 95. That's going to be slow from Route 3 up past Salem Street. The turnpike is going to be a tough one, leaving the city now. Not quite Market Street, but it's a stop and go past the barracks, even eastbound slow from the west, from the Westboro Service Plaza, actually, onto 495 is top of the brakes at Newton Corner, and then one more time, Cambridge Street to Fenway. Gina Tempesta, WBC's Traffic on the Threes.
11: Brian Thompson now checking the 4-day WBC AccuWeather forecast.
0: We'll have a lot of clouds and a couple of showers into the early part of tonight, then some clearing later on tonight. Lows will be between about 60 and 65, some of the coolest spots into the upper 50s. Warmer tomorrow with intervals of clouds and sun. There might still be a shower around with a high of 77. Partly cloudy tomorrow night, low 67 downtown. Will be closer to 60 in many suburbs. Warm and humid for Saturday. Times of sun and clouds. Highs in the low to mid 80s. And then more clouds and sunshine on Sunday. A humid day with a high around 82 degrees. I'm AccuWeather meteorologist Brian Thompson, WBZ, Boston's News Radio.
11: A few places trying to poke out a little sunshine before the day is done. It is partly sunny right now in Lawrence, 72, 73 in Beverly. Fitchburg's at 76. We got a little sunshine trying to poke on out in Boston where it is 66 degrees. 426 as we check New England business, the Healey administration announcing expanded opportunities for students at public colleges and universities in Massachusetts to gain paid real-world work experience while earning their degrees. This comes through a second round of funding to expand cooperative education programs, another $60,000 available to help public four-year campuses design and launch new co-op programs during the 2027-28 academic year. Quite the bounce back day on Wall Street today. Up across the board, the Dow didn't get back all that it lost yesterday, but more than half of it, up 614 points. The S&P 500 up 121. NASDAQ gained 2.75%, up 679 points. Coming up on WBZ, what first responders had to say in court today at the Lindsay Clancy murder trial.
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22: -66 degrees in Boston at 4:30. Good afternoon. I'm Ben Parker. Here's what's happening. It was an abbreviated day of testimony today at the Lindsay Clancy murder trial in Plymouth Superior Court. First responders taking the stand. Duxbury police officers Stephen Hall and Brian Josephine said they were tending to Lindsay Clancy outside her home when they heard screams from inside after Patrick Clancy had discovered his three young children's bodies in the basement.
8: Various paramedics and EMTs testified that they arrived moments later, attempting to provide life-saving measures to the children.
9: It turned very chaotic very quickly.
8: Now, tomorrow, there will be no morning testimony. Rather, the jurors will go on a view and see the Clancy's Duxbury home for themselves.
22: That is WBZ-TV's Penny Commit. Governor Maura Healey making demands of FEMA. The governor wants the Federal Emergency Management Agency to reverse its decision to effectively cancel more than $7 million in federal disaster recovery fundings from Massachusetts communities. The funding is being used to repair coastal infrastructure that sustained significant damage in Hurricane Sandy and several other major winter storms, and seawalls and other things are being rebuilt. The governor says just weeks after President Trump projected disaster relief for Massachusetts communities impacted by this winter storm, he is now threatening to terminate funding that cities and towns have been relying on for years to advance critical coastal infrastructure repair products. President Trump says he may withdraw and delay Todd Blanche's nomination as attorney general until Republican senators who are seeking concessions leave office. The president says he'll keep Blanche in the role as acting attorney general until Republican senators John Cornyn of Texas and Tom Tillis of North Carolina leave office. Both have sought additional assurances of a final end to an anti-weaponization fund. This is Senator Cornyn.
10: If this were just between me and Todd Blanche, we would have worked this out, but apparently he's getting some pushback from higher-ups at the White House.
22: Senator Cornyn wants written a commitment to permanently end a proposed $1.8 billion fund to resolve President Trump's lawsuit against the Internal Revenue Service. Senator Tillis has expressed the same skepticism, though he remains optimistic that a compromise can be reached. We're on the move, though some of us aren't going far. Where are you going? According to the Census Bureau, 12 million Americans are going within their own state. But what about those who pack it all up and move to a different state?
12: U-Haul is out with its mid-year statistics on who's moving where based on one-way rentals of trucks and trailers. Baby boomers are flocking to the Carolinas, according to the moving company, while millennials and members of Gen X are headed to Texas and Florida. And Gen Z, people born between 1997 and 2012, U-Haul says New York City was their top destination in the past year.
22: That is ABC's Jim Ryan. A bill that would loosen restrictions on later-term abortion in Massachusetts will now go in front of the full Senate. A Senate committee on rules voting 5-1 to place the House's bill on the Senate's calendar for a vote. The bill would give a deference to a doctor's professional judgment on whether an abortion should be performed. Currently, abortions can only be performed after 24 weeks if an exception is met, like a life-threatening situation for the mother or the fetus. Coming up on WBZ, a new breakthrough on treating cavities if you don't like facing the drill. 4:33, traffic and weather together. The Subaru retailers of New England all-wheel drive traffic on the threes, just slightly better than the dentist drill. Sitting in traffic, Gina.
6: Yeah, it's kind of torturous out there depending on where you are. We're going to start with this ride through the downtown stretch. This is a tough one always this time of day. Lower deck bed onto the expressway through the tunnel and then onto the expressway. A stop and go pretty much all the way down to the split. Very little running. We're going to call that about a 35-minute ride. And then northbound split up to Neponset, a little slow into the tunnel after that. Also pretty torturous in the downtown stretch, especially if you're trying to get over to Fenway, but plan ahead. Of course, you knew it was going to be busy, so it's going to be a tough one. Soldiers Field Road backing on beyond the BU Bridge. Westbound is going to be tight from about Beacon Street, and then it's busy headed into the city. The Tobin Bridge southbound is jammed onto the lever down ramp as you make your way into onto West Thorough Drive on that westbound side, and the Ted and the Sumner are back to the airport, leaving the city on 93 northbound. That's also tough. Off the Zakin Bridge, right up to about Roosevelt Circle, and then just about Montvale after the Cloverleaf. That's actually gotten a little bit better. Let's see if Route 1 to the north of town is any better now with Jack Hart and the Needham Bank Traffic Drone Report.
32: Well, thank you, Gina. Yeah, not terribly better. It's, you're not doing terribly going over the Tobin Bridge heading northbound, and you're in okay shape through the Chelsea Curve up to Route 16, and then by the time you get to, even before you get to Sergeant Street, you've got absolutely solid traffic right up past Route 60, the Squire Road area, and continues heavy up to Salem Street. You get about 3 inches of running room, and then from there you get onto Route 1 and Saugus, just beyond Route 99. You get very slow traffic, very heavy traffic right around Linfels Parkway. Then it's pretty solid right through the Linfield Tunnel on the northbound side. Southbound side looks okay. I'm Jack Hart with the Needham Bank Traffic Drone Report.
6: And then the turnpike's going to slow you down, leaving the city now almost Market Street, straight out past the barracks, a little slow through Natick. Eastbound's going to slow you down from the Westboro Service Plaza to get onto 495. 290 eastbound, we have a disabled vehicle blocking that ramp at 495, partially blocked, actually, in Marlboro. And then if you're headed off the Cape right now, about a mile on the Bourne, the Sagamore looks okay and still looking at a center lane crash on 24 southbound at 44 in Rainham, still backing up to 495. Gina Tempesta, WBC's Traffic on the Threes.
13: All right, we've gotten rid of a lot of the shower activity, but not all of the shower activity. So you might get under a shower, and if you're on the Cape right now, there's still some shower activity, mostly on the southern part of the Cape. So Dennis, Yarmouth, Hyannis, down toward Nantucket, down toward the Vineyard. Falmouth's getting a little bit of rain, too. But we've looked clear things out up around Provincetown and even north of Brewster. And right along the canal, there's a little pop-up. Giving Bourne a shower, but that's about it. A couple of pop-ups outside of Boston, out along 128, Waltham, Newton, maybe a couple of spritzes or sprinkles there to watch out for, a couple more across parts of central Massachusetts, but a lot of this is sliding off to the south, and a lot of this will eventually slide away from us through the night. We will eventually get under some clearing skies, although the sun's been trying to poke out a few places this afternoon, so we may clear earlier than later tonight, but we'll see. 65 downtown overnight, upper 50 in the suburbs. Intervals of clouds and sun tomorrow. It'll be a warmer day. We'll get into the upper 70s. Yes, there still could be a passing shower in a couple of spots. Saturday, nicer day. Humid, though. Sun, clouds, temperatures into the mid to upper 80s inland, about 80 along the coast, and then

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1: Dr. Melissa Joblin is the director of animal health who performed the exam.
0: We're able to do a full physical examination. I looked in her eyes, her nose, her mouth, felt all of her joints and her flippers and made sure there was no lesions. She looked really great. She lost a little bit of weight today, which is good. She was a little bit robust.
1: Myrtle's looking good, as well as her two loggerhead friends, Carolina and Retread. At the New England Aquarium, James Rojas, WBZ, Boston's News Radio.
2: A new way to treat cavities that avoids drilling.
3: A University of Michigan study discovered that a liquid brushed onto cavities stopped tooth decay in more than half of cases with baby teeth. The liquid, called silver diamine fluoride, has been used in other countries, but officials in the U.S. have not yet completed trials proving its safety and effectiveness up until this trial. Tooth decay impacts more than 40% of U.S. children. I'm Michael Kastner.
2: 4:38 off to Wall Street. Andrew O'Day is at Bloomberg. We'll take it.
4: Yeah, we will. After yesterday's nasty market washout, strong earnings from Microsoft helped power a Wall Street rally today. The Dow up 614, NASDAQ up 679, S&P up 121. Those are gains of more than 1%, in the NASDAQ's case, almost 3%. The owner of Taco Bell says the chain's business is starting to recover from the Cyclospora outbreak linked to tainted lettuce. Yum! Brand says Taco Bell sales have declined so far this quarter, but sales trends have steadily improved over the past 10 days. Yum! Is maintaining its long-term earnings and sales forecast, but warns that the outbreak could have an impact on future results given Yum!'s greater reliance on Taco Bell following its recent sale of the Pizza Hut chain. Andrew O'Day, Bloomberg Business on WBZ, Boston's News Radio.
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1: You know, I know everybody tracks the numbers and everything else. I'm confident that they'll continue to progress.
2: That was Mike Vrabel before the Patriots' first padded practice today when asked about the growing connection between Drake May and new wide receiver A.J. Brown. Then on the field, reports say the two had a big day together, hooking up on a number of plays.
1: Really confident that that's going to, that relationship will continue to grow. And AJ will have plenty of opportunities to help us.
2: And Sonny Gray gets the ball for the Red Sox tonight when they wrap up their four-game set with the Athletics at 9:40. Brian Antonelli, WBZ, Boston's News Radio.
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4: 4:43, traffic and weather together. The Subaru Retailers of New England all-wheel drive traffic on the threes. It's brought to us by Ketcher's Law, and Gina's going to talk now.
5: Yeah, we have a lot to talk about right now, Ben. A couple of crashes on the board, but mostly just a lot of volume, especially on that turnpike on the westbound side. No big surprises as you leave the city. Just about Market Street again as you make your way past 495. It's a stop and go, really with very little running room, maybe through the Framingham stretch. And then even as you make your way eastbound, that's going to be a slow one from the Westboro Service Plaza to get onto 495. Tap of the brakes again at Newton Court. And then very heavy from Market Street to Fenway, downtown Boston. Also pretty heavy out there. You're back beyond the Soldiers Field Road, beyond the BU Bridge on the eastbound side, westbound. If you're headed over to Fenway, that's all jammed up from the Leverett Connector to Fenway. And then as you travel on 93 southbound, we have it's a crash coming in right before the Leverett Connector. So you're all jammed up on the lower deck, almost back beyond Sullivan Square. The Leverett Connector headed to the northbound side. Getting onto the northbound side, that's all jammed up as well. The Ted Williams and the Sumner back to the airport, and the Tobin southbound is heavy about halfway through. As you continue that ride through the Zakim Bridge and into the tunnel, that's going to be heavy onto the expressway, and that's where you find Jack Hart in the Needham Bank traffic drone report.
6: Well, thank you, Gina. We've got some very heavy traffic right now coming out of the Tip O'Neill Tunnel. It's solid right down to just about Columbia Road. Then you get slow-moving traffic right down to Granite Avenue. Once you get beyond Granite Avenue, heading down into the Braintree Split, solid traffic continues heavy on Route 93, past Route 37 and on towards Route 24. Northbound on the expressway, of course, you have that left lane closed as you get onto the Braintree Merge heading northbound. And you get solid traffic through there right up to the Neponset area, and things open up. I'm Jack Hart with the Needham Bank Traffic Drone Report.
5: And also to the south of town, 24 southbound, still clearing that crash at 44 in Raynham. You're back to 495, still about a mile headed off the Cape on the Bourne side of things. And to the west, still that ramp partially blocked in Marlboro 290 eastbound with a disabled tractor trailer at 495. Gina Tempesta, WBC's Traffic of the Threes.
4: Now, we're still not great, not everywhere for sure. We've got some showers and rain down along parts of the Cape and the islands. That's pushing off to the south, so the Cape should get out of the rain relatively soon, but we'll see how fast it moves. There's a couple little pop-up cells with some rain in them out along 128 and down toward 95 in Dedham and Westwood, Needham, Newton getting a little bit of rain shower activity, and a little pop-up out in Carlisle, and then a few more out through central and western Massachusetts. You could get one or not as we head through the evening. We have had a couple of times where the sky looked like it wanted to brighten this afternoon, but we're going to probably have to wait until overnight before we start getting clearing skies. Temperatures will be 50s in the suburbs, 65 downtown, and then tomorrow we'll have some sunshine breaking out. We'll also be a little warmer as we get into the upper 70s. Could be a pop-up shower in a few spots. Saturday looks pretty nice, though humid. Sun and clouds. Temperatures about 80 at the coast, mid-80s inland.
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4: Good afternoon. I'm Ben Parker. Here are the five things you need to know at 4:47. First responders testifying today at the Lindsey Clancy murder trial. Before court ends early, jurors tomorrow will visit the site of the killings. President Trump says he may delay Todd Blanchett's nomination as Attorney General until two Republican senators who are seeking concessions from him leave office. A bill that will loosen restrictions on later-term abortions in Massachusetts is set to go to a vote in the full Senate. The House passing a bill that will provide additional support to patients with Alzheimer's and dementia and their caregivers. Relatives of a two-year-old foster child say Massachusetts made a big mistake in her case. WBZ's Hyle Schaffel has details.
7: A family from the North Shore is beside themselves. They say the Department of Child and Family Services invited a convicted sex offender to foster the two-year-old daughter of his former victim.
8: How are they going to send a letter like that to somebody who's done such horrible things, especially to the mother of those children?
7: Kylie Ritos is the victim's cousin. She says the abuser was the victim's stepfather. He was convicted of indecent assault on a child under 14 in Salem 6 years ago. Kylie showed me a copy of the letter, which was ripped in half and given to her aunt.
8: Him and my aunt are not married anymore. I don't understand why he would be an outlet for them to even look at.
7: On state letterhead, a social worker explains that DCF looks for kin to foster first, but doesn't mention the man's conviction. It appears to be a form letter with a place to put in the toddler's name. Kylie says she and other relatives have asked to foster the girl several times to no avail.
8: It's just so sad because I don't want this to happen to other children.
7: Kyle Schaffel, WBZ, Boston's News Radio.
4: WBZ News Radio has asked DCF for a response. The man who gave his son a gun that ended up being used in a deadly school shooting in Georgia has been sentenced to 15 years in prison. Colin Gray had been convicted of charges including second-degree murder and involuntary manslaughter after his then 14-year-old son, Colt, used the weapon to kill two students and two teachers in September of 2024. Colt Gray was sentenced on Tuesday to life in prison without the possibility for parole. Prosecutors say Colin Gray gave his son the rifle as a Christmas gift. Gray is among a handful of parents nationwide charged after their children are accused in shootings. In response to the Trump administration proposing looser federal gun regulations in New York, the governor, Kathy Hochul, is looking to ramp up the Empire State's gun safety measures.
9: Hochul says state police will step up on-site inspections at gun dealers linked to firearms recovered from a crime scene. New York State Police Superintendent Stephen James.
10: And the focus is together that we will strengthen dealer oversight, improve intelligence sharing, identify suspicious purchases activity, and ensure that crime gun information is shared quickly.
9: Hochul is also looking at new legislation that will require guns be bought in person only in New York. That's in reaction to the feds proposing online firearm sales with shipments going right to the buyer's home. The governor also wants stricter background checks for gun buys in New York. In New York, I'm Scott Pringle.
4: With the Red Sox away, the musicians will play tonight. Gone Country at Fenway. But that's not all.
11: The great Tim McGraw headlining a big day of music at Fenway Park. And all I want to do is watch the wind blow by. It is the Pawn Shop Guitar Tour. This is more like a festival, though. All day music starting late this afternoon, leading up to Tim McGraw. Several acts lighting up the stage. The Chicks, Lady A, 49 Winchester, and Timothy Wayne. Get in there early, people. And then tomorrow and Saturday, we completely shift gears. It's two nights of Fish at Fenway Park. I moved to where they'd hoped I'd be. Jam Band City. And then Zach Brown brings the big weekend to a close with a Sunday show. Drew Mulholland, WBZ, Boston's News Radio.
4: 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Orlando will feature ruins and a dungeon. Ozzy's widow, Sharon, along with his son Jack, praised the haunted houses, calling them a wonderful tribute. 4:51, we'll check traffic and weather together next.
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5: Yeah, a lot of folks trying to make their way over to Fenway right now, especially on Sturrow and Soldiers Field Road. You can imagine, Ben, on that Soldiers Field Road. You're back almost to River Street right now. That's on your eastbound side. Westbound, you're all jammed up now from the connector to Fenway. You're also kind of trying to come into the city. That's going to be a tough run. The Zakin Bridge is going to be slow as well. The lower deck, we have a crash right before the Zakin Bridge coming off of the lower deck. That's going to slow your roll there as you continue into the tunnel. Then it's going to be a tough one on the expressway both directions. Let's check that one now with Jack Hart in the Needham Bank Traffic Drone Report.
6: Well, thank you, Gina. We've got some solid traffic getting onto the expressway northbound down in Braintree at the merge there, coming from Route 3 or 93. Absolutely solid. Of course, you have that left lane closed that always pushes everybody over there. That doesn't help matters. Then it continues solid right up to, right up to the Ponset area. Then you got slow-moving traffic heading up towards the Columbia Road area. Then things ease out. Now, southbound, very solid, heavy traffic through the Tip O'Neill Tunnel. Get onto the expressway heading southbound. You get some heavy delays down to about Columbia Road. Things get ease out a little bit, but from Granite Avenue right down to the Braintree split, absolutely solid traffic. I'm Jack Hart with the Needham Bank Traffic Drone Report.
5: And then once you are downtown, also getting word of a crash inside the Callahan. If you're headed over to Logan right now, to the north of town, 93 northbound, we have a vehicle fire reported after River Road in the Methuen stretch, 495 northbound, a crash at 93 in Andover. To the south of town, cleared that earlier crash, 24 south at 44 in Rainham, so it's still all gummed up there, and now getting a new crash lower end of 128-95 south about at East Street. Gina Tempesta, WBC's Traffic on the 3s. I'm
4: trying to bring in some better weather for you, and it looks like we will. Time to check the four-day WBC AccuWeather forecast. Here's Brian.
16: There will be clouds and a couple of showers around into this evening, then some clearing late tonight. Lows generally between about 60 and 65 degrees. Tomorrow, a warmer day with intervals of clouds and sun. There still could be a shower. High temperature around 77. Partly cloudy for tomorrow night. Low 67 downtown. Will be closer to 60 in most suburbs. And Saturday, warm and humid with times of sun and clouds. High 80 along the coast. Will be as high as the mid-80s inland. Warm and humid on Sunday with more clouds and sunshine. Sunday's high around 82 degrees. I'm AccuWeather the meteorologist Brian Thompson, WBZ, Boston's News Radio.
4: 79 in Manchester, New Hampshire, 76 in Fitchburg, 79 in Norwood, and it is 66 degrees in Boston. 4:56, scientists in Worcester are building a high-tech system aimed at destroying so-called forever chemicals.
17: These forever chemicals are toxic. They are linked to adverse health effects, including developmental issues, immune system suppression, and increased risk of certain cancers. And we're in the midst of a full-blown environmental and public health crisis.
18: Massachusetts Congressman Jim McGovern speaking at a lab at Worcester Polytech where $1.5 million federal dollars have now been secured to build a continuous flow reactor. It's technology a team at WPI has been working on for years that can destroy those persistent harmful PFAS. They're working to scale up the tech to remove forever chemicals from contaminated soil in the environment.
17: For communities bearing the burden of toxic pollution for the whole country, this would be a game changer.
18: The process even generates a bio-crude oil that could potentially be used as fuel one day. Madison Rogers, WBZ, Boston's News Radio.
4: Coming up on WBZ in the news at 5 o'clock, testimony ended early for the day in the Lindsey Clancy murder trial.
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4: 66 degrees in Boston at 5 o'clock. Good afternoon, I'm Ben Parker. Here's what's happening. It was an early dismissal today for jurors at the Lindsey Clancy murder trial in Plymouth. The jury dismissed early in the Superior Court ahead of a visit to Duxbury tomorrow. WBZ's Brooke McCarthy with more.
25: A number of first responders taking the stand in the Lindsey Clancy trial, describing what happened on January 24th, 2023. Duxbury police officer Stephen Hall was one of the first on scene, getting emotional at times. He described providing first aid to Lindsey, who cut herself and jumped out the window, and then Patrick Clancy finding all three of his kids in the basement with exercise bands around their necks.
26: Did something then catch your attention?
27: Yeah, I heard a loud scream from inside.
26: And could you tell where it was coming from?
27: Just inside the house.
25: Judge William Sullivan dismissed the jury early, saying they're ahead of schedule and plan to go to the Clancy's old house in Duxbury tomorrow.
28: Tomorrow morning, the plan is that we're going to go
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4: President Trump saying today he may temporarily withdraw the name of his attorney general nominee, Todd Blanche, with two Republicans on the Senate Judiciary Committee saying they're not ready to vote for him.
2: The two Republican holdouts on the Judiciary Committee say they want it in writing, a commitment from the AG nominee that the Anti-Weaponization Fund is dead, along with limits on the sweeping order barring tax audits targeting President Trump and his family. As Trump says, he has no problem pulling Todd Blanche's nomination or renewing it when Tom Tillis and John Cornyn's terms expire in January. Cornyn says Trump would be mistaken if he believes those are the only two Republican senators who have concerns.
4: That's ABC's Stephen Portnoy. Renewed fears of a wider Middle East war after more back-and-forth missile attacks between the U.S. and Iran. Jordan says it intercepted Iranian missiles for a second consecutive day, while Kuwait, Egypt, and Saudi Arabia have all reported attacks as well. Town leadership in turmoil in Stoughton, as both the town manager and police chief now are on paid administrative leave. Town residents rallying in support of Chief Donna McNamara, who is also suing the town, claiming there's a harassment and bullying campaign to remove her.
3: We are wondering what's going on.
7: Many here in Stoughton are asking that question. At last night's select board meeting, it was announced that town manager Thomas Calter would be placed on paid administrative leave. Their police chief, Donna McNamara, is already on paid administrative leave, alleging Calter tried to remove her after a harassment campaign.
8: Nice woman. She cares about the community.
7: Steve McDonald's a resident here, echoing a sentiment that's not too hard to find. Many in support of Chief McNamara.
8: She's got a lot of support. I can see She didn't do her job. I didn't care about the community. She cares about the community.
7: The investigation into this whole situation is ongoing, and the town hopes it's resolved soon.
3: We have to move forward with transparency and openness and honesty.
7: In Stoughton, Jim McKay, WBZ, Boston's News Radio.
4: 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All-wheel drive traffic on the 3. Some people on wheels this afternoon not going very fast, Gina.
5: No, it's a very rough ride everywhere we look right now, Ben. We're going to start to the north of town, clearing this crash on 495 northbound at 93 in Andover. You were pretty much almost back beyond the lane drop in Wilmington. Good news, we thought it was a car fire fully engulfed. It has turned out to just be a disabled vehicle on 93 northbound after River Road. Nonetheless, it's enough to slow you down there as well. That's actually where you're backed up to the lane drop here. 495 northbound ride, rather. You're back to Route 3. Now, if you're headed into downtown, we have a crash involving a tractor-trailer unit right after the lower deck before the Zakim Bridge that's going to slow you down there. And then downtown Boston, we have a crash inside the Callahan. And, of course, it's a mess on Storrow Drive, especially if you're headed over to Fenway right now. Let's check that ride now with Jack Hart in the Needham Bank Traffic Drone Report.
6: Well, thank you, Gina. Coming down Route 93, the southbound lever ramp heading towards Storrow Drive westbound. That is absolutely solid all the way back. I mean, that's just traffic is just about as dead as it can. It's just not even moving. And then that continues to be solid right down to the Kenmore Square ramp. After that, things ease out. On the eastbound side right now, we've got solid traffic coming from just before the BU Bridge. Continues heavy right down through the Back Bay area. Continues heavy down into Leverett Circle. And we still have some heavy delays northbound onto the Leverett Connector ramp. I'm Jack Hart with the Needham Bank Traffic Drone Report.
5: And then coming up out of the Tip O'Neill Tunnel. It's a heavy ride down to about Columbia Road on the expressway, then Neponset down to the split, northbound split up to Neponset, Mass Ave. In the Ted Williams, by the way, and the Sumner are also back to the airport to the south of town, lower end of 12895 southbound. We have a crash at East Street in Westwood. 24 southbound, we cleared that earlier, crash at 44 in Rainham, but you're still almost back to 106 in Bridgewater. Gina Tempesta, WBC's traffic on the 30s.
4: We are still watching a few places where there's a things falling from the sky, raindrops, that's all. Down toward the Cape, this is pushing away, but we still have some showers on part of Nantucket, part of the Vineyard, and the lower half of the Cape here. Harwich is still getting some rain. This rain's pulled away from Hyannis, it appears, and a little bit over toward Osterville. But again, this is moving off to the south, so most of it will be gone soon. There's also some precipitation moving to the south as well, and it runs on a line from about Tewksbury, a little broken up, but gets down into Bedford. Bedford and Concord, and then down along 128 down toward Dedham. Eventually, we get into Norwood, and that's where the showers continue. There are some spotty showers around. That's about it. Not everybody will see one, and they won't even be that big of a deal if you do. Temperatures later tonight will fall back into the 50s in the suburbs, about 65 downtown, and we will start to see the skies clear out later tonight. Tomorrow will be pretty nice. It'll be perhaps a chance of a shower, but more sunshine than anything else. Temperatures in the upper 70s. By Saturday, we've got sunshine, humid conditions, so a warm day, 80 at the coast, but mid to maybe upper 80s in some of the inland spots. We'll be in the 80s on Sunday with more clouds than sun. Right now, 66 degrees in Boston. A coffee shop on the go, setting up at a well-known pizza shop on Route 1.
1: A tiny trailer with a cow's head painted on the side sits in the Prince Pizza parking lot in Saugus, where the roar of Route 1 traffic sits in your ears.
9: We have all of Route 1 southbound traffic coming in. We're right next to a Dunkin', so we have a little bit of competition.
1: This is Michaela Jorgensen, a Montana transplant, and the one-woman show behind Cowbell Coffee. She just started 2 weeks ago, slinking espresso and specialty drinks from a pristine, specialized trailer during the morning commute. She says her boyfriend, a serial entrepreneur, pushed her into this.
9: I wasn't given a choice from my partner. I did briefly work as a barista back in Montana.
1: She made a deal with the pizzeria to set up shop in their lot Wednesday to Friday. These kind of micro coffee trucks and shacks are much more common out west. She wanted to bring that flavor here.
9: I work the night shift, though, at the Children's Hospital, so I know how much coffee is a necessity.
1: Kyle Schaffel, WBZ, Boston News Radio.
4: The UEFA, European Soccer Governing Body, says they'll boycott all FIFA events, including the World Cup, over a proposal to sell stakes to private investors. The FIFA president, Gianni Infantino's plan would raise billions of dollars by selling stakes. UEFA officials say they want FIFA to fund extra development programs instead. Sometimes celebrity sightings aren't quite what they seem. South Coast, for example.
10: What about Bob? It's Bill, specifically a life-size Bill Murray cardboard cutout. It's been spotted around New Bedford to promote an upcoming movie marathon. The city's Zyterian Theater will host a 5-week series featuring films from the beloved actor every Monday in August. The lineup, all classics, What About Bob, Caddyshack, Ghostbusters, Stripes, and Groundhog Day.
11: This is one time where television really fails to capture the true excitement of a large squirrel predicting the weather.
10: Organizers are also not so secretly hoping that the real Bill Murray will show up. He's been known to do things like that.
12: I love this plan. I'm excited to be a part of it. Let's do it.
10: Matt Shearer, WBZ, Boston's News Radio.
4: 508. Excited to be on Wall Street today. Andrew O'Day, this was a much better day than yesterday.
13: Yeah, it sure was. Good everywhere you look. Dow rose 614. That's 1.2%. S&P 500 up nearly 1.7%. 121 points. NASDAQ, the star, up 2.75%. 679 points today. After falling below 6% on average in February, the average 30-year fixed mortgage rate has been creeping higher again as fighting in Iran has fueled concern about higher inflation. Today, Freddie Mac says U.S. mortgage rates have now risen to their highest in a year, with the average for a 30-year fixed loan rising from 6.58% the week before to a devilish 666 last week. Andrew O'Day, Bloomberg Business on WBZ, Boston's News Radio.
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7: I'm not sure exactly how the Red Sox are going to come out of this, what they're going to come out of it with, but it seems like they're going to do something for sure.
6: That was The Athletic's Ken Rosenthal on his Fair Territory show today, adding with the injury to newly acquired Curtis Meade, they'll need another infielder.
7: Right now, offensively, they're struggling a bit. And they need a little bit of a boost, the boost that Meade was intended to give them. Mm-hmm. So I expect them to still be active and maybe quite interesting with what they do.
6: Sonny Gray gets the start for the Red Sox tonight when they wrap up their four-game set with the Athletics at 9:40. Brian Antonelli, WBZ, Boston's News Radio.
8: 5:13, as we check traffic and weather together, the Subaru Retailers of New England all-wheel drive traffic on the threes, brought to us by Atlantic Power Cleaning. Got a lot of things going on out there, Gina.
9: Yeah, it's pretty busy, especially the downtown stretch right now, Ben. We have a crash inside the Callahan Tunnel. That's no fun. And then the Sumner and the Ted back to the airport. We also have a crash coming off the lower deck right before the Zakim Bridge. It's off in the right-hand lane, but it's a tractor-trailer unit and just enough to really mess you up as you make your way from just about Sullivan Square into the downtown stretch. Speaking of messing up, it's a mess on Starro Drive, especially if you're headed over to Fenway. Let's see how that looks now with Jack Hart in the Needham Bank Traffic Drone Report.
10: Well, thank you, Gina. Both directions are a mess. Traveling on Soldiers Field Road, heading towards Kenmore Square on Storrow Drive. We've got solid traffic back to just about River Street. And once you get beyond Kenmore, you get about a short distance of running room. And then by the time you get through the Back Bay, absolutely solid, right down into the Leverett Circle area and onto the northbound Leverett Connector Ramp. Now, southbound Leverett Connector Ramp, heading towards Storrow Drive westbound, that's solid all the way back into Somerville right now. And getting down onto Storrow Drive, heavy traffic getting past the Longfellow Bridge, solid right down to the Kenmore Square ramp. And here's the thing, you get past the Kenmore Square ramp, it's wide open. I'm Jack Hart with the Needham Bank Traffic Drone Report.
9: And then if you're traveling northbound out of the city, 93 northbound is going to be slow from the lane drop after a River Road with a disabled vehicle there. 495 northbound, we have a crash at 93 and Andover. Still have that lane partially blocked, the ramp from 490, from 290 eastbound actually to 495 in Marlboro. That's been there all afternoon, so you're all jammed up. And you're jammed up from 104 down to an earlier crash, 24 southbound at 44, lower end of 128 95 southbound, also dealing with a crash crash at East Street and Westwood. Gina Tempesta, WBC's traffic on the 3.
8: We are almost there, almost out of the woods with our rain and showers. Of course, nothing like yesterday, but we still have some rain showers along parts of the Cape, the islands, and then a few that have popped up out along basically the 128 corridor or darn close to it. So we're watching for some showers off to the west of Boston. One has just popped up, one little tiny shower right around Revere. So if that's where you are, you might get a spritz on your windshield or your head if you're outside. And then a few more showers off toward central Massachusetts. But none of these are really a big deal. In fact, most of us won't see one later tonight. And as we head into the evening, aside from those stray showers, we'll start to see some clearing skies overnight tonight with temperatures upper 50s in the coldest suburbs, about 65 downtown. Tomorrow, better. Sunshine, intervals of clouds, warmer, temperatures in the upper 70s. There's a chance of a scattered shower, but not much. Saturday, times of clouds and sun, warm, humid, 80 at the coast, mid to upper 80s inland, and then low 80s or so with some clouds and some sun and humid again on Sunday.
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8: Good afternoon. I'm Ben Parker. Here are the five things you need to know at 5:16. First responders took the stand today at Lindsay Clancy's murder trial, testifying about the night they rushed into the Duxbury home where three children were killed. Governor Maura Healey demanding FEMA reverse its decision to cancel millions in disaster relief funding for coastal infrastructure in Massachusetts. A bill that would loosen restrictions on late-term abortions in Massachusetts is headed to the full Senate. A man who gave his teenage son a gun he used in a deadly school shooting in Georgia has been sentenced to 15 years in prison. A Milton Landmark back open, and it's got itself a whole new vibe. WBZ's Emma Friedman has more.
1: What was once a place for Milton residents to keep track of their finances?

0: say they heard emotional testimony from some of the emergency workers who were dispatched to that home that night.
1: 10 different first responders, from police to paramedics, detailed the harrowing and chaotic scene at the Clancy home the night of January 24th, 2023 for the jury Thursday. From taking care of Lindsay after a suicide attempt, to attempts to revive the three strangled young children, to their father Patrick's emotions.
2: Could you hear what he was saying? Do you recall him saying, I can't wake them up, I can't get them up?
3: Yes.
1: Jurors heard several descriptions of the children's lifeless bodies.
0: Clancy has pleaded not guilty, saying she was over-medicated and suffering from extreme postpartum depression. A potentially massive breakthrough when it comes to dealing with forever chemicals in Worcester. WBC's Madison Rogers with more.
4: A team of researchers at Worcester Polytech, who've been working on this for years, are now going to build a continuous flow reactor for the destruction of PFAS in contaminated soils.
5: It's hard to fathom the scale of the PFAS problem in this country. They are forever chemicals, and it's easy to feel like we'll be dealing with their toxic impacts forever. But thanks to the promising work being done right here at WPI, we may have a breakthrough.
4: Massachusetts Congressman Jim McGovern announcing $1.5 million in federal funds for the effort. Researchers have developed a method that they've proven can remove PFAS from sewage sludge and firefighting foams. They're hoping to scale up the technology and take it to polluted sites.
5: To destroy PFAS so that it breaks down in the environment, removing the forever chemical threat.
4: Madison Rogers, WBZ, Boston's News Radio.
0: In Wellesley, a child's rushed to the hospital this morning after their bicycle collides with a vehicle. The crash happened on Oakland Street. The driver did remain at the scene. Police say the child was taken to a hospital in Boston with potentially serious injuries. The roller coaster ride that is the weekly unemployment filings is climbing up again.
6: 2 weeks ago, applications for state jobless benefits plunged to 188,000, the lowest since 1969. Last week, initial claims rose 9,000 to a seasonally adjusted 197,000. That's slightly below the rise analysts were expecting, but the summertime numbers are often volatile as manufacturers idle their plants for maintenance and retooling.
0: That is ABC's Jim Ryan. The American Hockey League's Springfield Thunderbirds are staying put at least for another 5 years, and they'll have a renovated arena to go along with it. Governor Maura Healey today announcing a $93 million five-year renovation project at the Mass Mutual Center in Springfield. Upgrades at the arena, which opened in 1972, will include things like a new jumbotron, improved sound and lighting technology, renovated concessions, and premium seating. Springfield's mayor, Dominic Sarno, himself a Thunderbirds season ticket holder, called the announcement smart investments for Springfield and Massachusetts. Coming up on WBZ, a Harvard Medical School professor is facing some serious allegations. 5:33, traffic and weather together. The Subaru retailers of New England, all-wheel drive, traffic on the threes. It's been a day, Gina.
7: Yeah, it's really been a day, and we're still not quite out of it, Ben. We still have quite a few things to get through, including these two separate crashes on 495 northbound at 93 in Andover. Last we heard, we still had two right lanes taken there, and you're pretty much backed up to Route 3, so that's a very tough ride. Getting better from that earlier breakdown, looks as if it's been moved out of the way in the Methuen stretch after River Road on 93 northbound. Still a little stop and go, though, back to about the lane drop in Wilmington. And while we're checking that ride to the north, let's see how things looking now on that upper end of 95 now with Jack Hart in the Needham Bank Traffic Journey Report.
8: Well, thank you, Gina. We've got some heavy delays right now from after Route 3 in the Burlington area, solid right up to Route 93 in the Woburn stretch. And once you get beyond that, we still have some heavy traffic getting up through the Wakefield area. And but once you get up into a little bit beyond Wakefield and getting into the Linfield area, things start to ease out a little bit there. Southbound, slow-moving traffic down to Route 93. They're in okay shape all the way down back to Route 93 from that direction. Looks like we've got some trouble just after Route 3, though, getting into the Lexington area. I'm Jack Hart with the Needham Bank Traffic Drone Report.
7: Yeah, Jack, we're getting late word that there was a crash by 4 and 225 in Lexington. And then as you continue that ride, the lower end of 12895 southbound, it's busy. We cleared a crash at East Street and Westwood, only to replace it with a new crash at 109 in Dedham to the west of town. We have a crash in Worcester, 290 westbound at Lincoln Street. Turnpike's going to be messy leaving the city from Market Street now past the barracks. It's a stop and go. It's not solid, so it's actually gotten a little bit better. Eastbound, still tough from the Westboro Service Plaza to 495. You'll hit the brakes at Newton Corner and then one more time from Market Street all the way to Fenway and almost getting on to 93. Gina Tempesta, WBC's Traffic on the Threes.
0: A little active on our radar this afternoon as we see some showers popping up here and there. Most of the rain that was

0: falling kind of heavily earlier over the Cape and Islands is pushing away. Just Nantucket and the eastern side of the Vineyard getting a little bit of rain and shower activity, but there may be a little more if a few little cells pop up. And that's what we've been seeing out around the 128 corridor, even up toward 495 in Lowell and Tewksbury. We've got some showers. Chelmsford looks like it's getting a few spritzes. And west of Worcester, out towards the Holden area, we're seeing a cell pop up with some showers. You may see one where you are. You also may not tonight, as those scattered showers kind of wind down. And eventually later tonight, we get under some clearing skies. Temperatures in the cool spots will be in the 50s. Downtown about 65. Tomorrow, intervals of clouds and sun, warmer, upper 70s. There is still the risk of a shower, though, in a few spots. And then nice day on Saturday. It'll be more humid, but we'll have some sun. We'll have temperatures about 80 at the coast. We'll have temperatures about 86, 87. Do I hear 88 inland? We'll see. Sunday, more clouds than sun, warm and humid, a high in the low 80s. Right now, we're at 66 degrees in Boston. A family from the North Shore is furious. They say state officials asked to put a young relative in a precarious situation.
1: A woman from the North Shore is speaking out after state child services offered to place her baby cousin in foster care with a level 3 sex offender.
2: It was just like very like sickening to me to hear that happened.
1: Kylie Rito says not only is the man a convicted sex offender, he was sent to prison for abusing the mother of this very same foster child when he was her stepdad. She showed me what appears to be a form letter on state letterhead from a DCF social worker identifying the man as someone who may be important to the toddler and asking if he would be willing to take her in.
2: So they didn't even deny that they sent it. They said that they sent it to about the wrong child. So they meant to send it to him.
1: Rito says she and other family members have asked to foster the girl but have been given the runaround by the agency.
2: DCF is failing these children. It's not okay. And at the end of the day, these kids need to be the top priority.
1: Kyle Schaffel, WBZ, Boston's News Radio.
0: A case against a crimson educator.
3: An assistant professor at Harvard Medical School who doubles as a top researcher at Beth Israel faces domestic assault charges. 38-year-old Fang Tian pleads not guilty at an appearance in Brookline District Court earlier this month. Prosecutors say the neurologist lobbed threats and attacked a pregnant victim. Tian is due back in court in September. Jay Willett, WBZ Boston's News Radio.
0: Researchers have discovered a new way to treat some cavities that will avoid facing the drill at the dentist's office.
4: Brush. A University of Michigan study discovered that a liquid brushed onto cavities stopped tooth decay in more than half of cases with baby teeth. The liquid, called silver diamine fluoride, has been used in other countries, but officials in the U.S. have not yet completed trials proving its safety and effectiveness up until this trial. Tooth decay impacts more than 40% of U.S. children. I'm Michael Kastner.
0: 538, big day on Wall Street. Let's catch you up on it with Andrew O'Day at Bloomberg.
5: Last quarter was a comeback quarter for two big names in quick food and drink service. Both Starbucks and Chipotle are raising their full-year earnings forecast after posting stronger than expected profit and sales gains, bolstered by new menu items, revamped loyalty programs, and rising spending by customers across age and income groups. The results show people are still willing to spend money out if the prices and flavors are right. Starbucks stock rose 2%, Chipotle up 13%. Strong earnings for Microsoft helped spur strong gains for Wall Street today. Dow up 614, NASDAQ up 679, S&P up 121. Andrew O'Day, Bloomberg Business on WBZ, Boston's News Radio.
0: Coming up on WBZ, Governor Healey taking on FEMA for disaster relief for Massachusetts communities.
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19: With the Patriots adding to their wide receiver room in the offseason, Kayshon Booty's name continued to pop up as a potential trade candidate.
20: I think my attitude, you know, we all hear a lot of the stuff that's going on. I think my main focus was just I'm here till I ain't. So, I mean, I'm here today, my feet here today. If I'm somewhere else next week, the week after, I mean, that's kind of what it is, you know. It's part of the business, but, I mean, taking every day by day, not thinking about what's next.
19: That was Booty talking to reporters today, who added, when you step in the building, you try not to let that noise distract you. And winners of 19 out of their last 22, the Red Sox wrap up their four-game set with the Athletics tonight at 9:40. Brian Antonelli, WBZ, Boston's News Radio.
0: 5:43, traffic and weather together. The Subaru retailers of New England, all-wheel drive traffic on the threes. 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People trying to get places, and they're not going fast, you know?
21: Yeah, a lot of places to get to right now, Ben. One of the biggest delays we have remains with these two separate crashes in the clearing stage on 495 northbound, right by 93 in Andover. Last we heard, two right lanes are taken there. You're back to Route 3, so that's a tough one. And we're also building up some volume on that upper end of 128.95. Let's check that right now with Jack Hart and the Needham Bank Traffic Drone Report.
22: Well, thank you, Gina. We do have some trouble up here, Route 95 heading northbound. You're coming off the pike, and you're traveling up that roadway through Waltham. Everything is good. Then you get to Route 2A up in the Lexington area. Everything comes to a screeching halt. We've got a crash up by Routes 4 and 225. That's pushing traffic back in that direction. Southbound side right through there as well, coming off Route 3 in the Burlington area, right down past Route 2. Solid traffic all the way. I'm Jack Hart with the Needham Bank Traffic Drone Report.
21: And then that lower end of 128.95 is heavy from Route 9 down to a crash in the Dedham stretch, getting by 109. Busy getting off of a 93 onto 95 through the Canton stretch if you're headed to Foxborough for the event there tonight. And if you are headed over to Fenway tonight for the concert, it's all jammed up. You're onto Soldiers Field Road on the eastbound side, back to River Street. The westbound side's jammed from the connector to Kenmore. It's also busy inside the Ted and the Sumner. Those are back to the airport and to the west of town, 290 westbound. We have a crash at Lincoln Street in Worcester. Gina Tempesta, WBC's traffic on the threes.
0: There's still some showers around, some pop-ups here and there, so you may get under one depending on where you are. There's several off to the west of Boston, out toward the 128 belt, give or take a few miles, so watch out for that. Central Mass has a few pop-up showers as well. There's a couple just over the border into New Hampshire, north of Haverhill, so probably up toward Plastow and maybe even over towards Salem we may be seeing a shower, and you might get one in Haverhill as well, if you're lucky, or if not lucky. There was some rain, heavier rain, down toward the Cape earlier today, but this all pushed off to the south, so just some lingering precipitation, mainly over the islands at this point. And as we go through the night, any lingering showers will come to an end, and we'll get some clearing skies. Temperatures will cool down, upper 50s in some of the suburbs, about 65 downtown. Clouds, sun tomorrow. It'll be warmer, maybe a passing shower. Temperatures in the upper 70s. And then times of sun and clouds on Saturday. More humid, but warmer. 86 or maybe a few degrees above that. Inland, 80 right along the coast.
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0: Good afternoon. I'm Ben Parker. Here are the five things you need to know at 5:46. First responders on the stand today, recounting the night they were called to Lindsey Clancy's home, where they found her three children unresponsive. President Trump saying he may temporarily withdraw his nomination for Todd Blanche to be Attorney General until two Republicans who are seeking concessions leave office. Boston to host the National Urban Rat Summit in September, discussing ideas on rodent mitigation in cities. Renovations for $93 million are coming to the Mass Mutual Center in Springfield. As Beverly celebrates its 400th anniversary, there's a special display of some of its best-known historic buildings in plastic brick form.
1: So what we're standing with right now is, I think, the greatest experience. We are inside the John Cabot House, looking at the John Cabot House in Lego creation.
2: That's Historic Beverly director Abby Battis showing me the Lego exhibit at the Cabot House, with replicas of three historic houses and three main churches, including St. Mary's Church.
3: How many pieces went into the big church?
23: Probably around 250,000 in that one model alone.
2: That's Lego art. Artist and hobbyist, Beverly native Sean Paul Filtronti.
23: There are seven different building types of stained glass windows. It was a lot of fun to build. It's one of my oldest models. Like, I started building that one back in 2006, and slowly, you know, the steeple rose, and then I changed it.
2: The free Cabot House exhibit will remain on display through the summer. In Beverly, Sherry Small, WBZ Boston's News Radio.
0: Governor Maura Healey is calling on the Trump administration to reverse its decision to terminate millions of dollars in disaster recovery funds for Massachusetts. It comes after FEMA canceled more than $7 million in funding to repair coastal infrastructure severely damaged by Hurricane Sandy in 2012, along with several major winter storms over the past several years. In a statement, the governor says this makes no sense and is making all of our communities less safe. The Los Angeles County District Attorney's Office doesn't believe singer David's alleged victim was pregnant at the time of her death, despite text messages between the two that suggests otherwise.
24: Prosecutors are addressing speculation that 14-year-old Celeste Rivas Hernandez may have been killed because she was pregnant. During the recent preliminary hearing, prosecutors discussed earlier text messages between the teen and the singer, 21-year-old David Burke, discussing pregnancy and having an abortion. Those communications were not from the time of her death. Prosecutors say Burke killed Rivas Hernandez because she was going to reveal their sexual relationship and damage his music career. Burke's arraignment is scheduled for August 31st, and trial could start as soon as 60 days later, which is October 30th. I'm Daniel Martindale.
0: President Trump announcing a Freedom Haulers initiative to put military veterans behind the wheels of commercial trucks. It is a push as the administration continues to crack down on undocumented immigrants and those who can't speak English driving big rigs. The initiative will bring together the Departments of Transportation, Labor, Veterans Affairs, and War for veterans to get expedited commercial driver's licenses. The New England Aquarium's resident sea turtles getting their checkups to benefit them and visitors.
25: Medical exams are typically private in nature, but for nature, there's likely an audience, as evident here at the giant ocean tank.
26: It can sometimes be a little nerve-wracking, but it's really nice that the public gets to see this.
25: Director of Animal Health, Dr. Melissa Joblin, led the team in checking the New England Aquarium's two loggerheads and famous nearly 500-pound green sea turtle, Myrtle.
26: Similar to you bringing your dog or cat to the vet or going to the doctor yourself every year, it's really important that we focus on what's called preventative health care. Right?
25: Visitors oohed and awed as the turtles were raised out of the tank in a large bin hoisted by a crane, followed by the checkup, which included an ultrasound, blood work, as well as eye and mouth exams. At the New England Aquarium, James Rojas, WBZ, Boston's News Radio.
0: An annual competition is back tomorrow in Roslindale. It's all about the art of wordplay.
4: Contestants' wit will be put to the test during the 5th annual Boston Pun Off.
5: Before I even started the theater 8 years ago, I knew I had always wanted to give some gift to the city that was silly and fun. So we started 5 years ago with, let's just have a pun competition and just see who we get.
4: Courtney Pong owns the Rosie Square Theater, a comedy and improv venue. She says there's an art to puns, and the competition brings theater and clever wordplay together for a night of joy.
5: To me, all the best puns are the ones where people took the time to, like, think about their cleverness and think about how to make it entertaining as well as right, you know, quote-unquote right.
4: Normally it's at the theater, but the event was so popular that she wanted more space. So this year it'll be at the substation for the very first time. Laura Charles co-owns the substation.
6: We'll have kind of our normal bar set up, but with a clear stage area. We're going to have a couple of signature punny cocktails. And mocktails.
4: And Rosalind Dale, Emma Friedman, WBZ, Boston's News Radio.
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21: Oh, no. We've still got a lot to get through right now, including a new crash coming in, Ben, from the BC Phone Force, letting us know just happened on 495 northbound right at the turnpike. That's always a tough spot. It's been a really tough ride there actually all afternoon. The turnpike itself has also been tough on that eastbound side from the Westboro Service Plaza to get onto 495. And then as you continue that ride into the city, it's going to be slow from 16 to Newton Corner. And then from Market Street as you make your way downtown. Downtown's pretty messy as well. Astoro Drive backing onto Soldiers Field Road and not quite back to River Street yet. So it's getting a little bit better. It's beyond the BU Bridge, though. Westbound, you're all jammed from the connector to Kenmore. The Ted Williams and the Sumner back to the airport, and the ride to the north of town is going to be tough as you leave the city. I'll also have a crash on 495 northbound at 93, and Andover 93 is going to be tough leaving the city off the Zakin Bridge right up to Spot Pond and then Montvale up to the Cloverleaf at that upper end of 128-95, and that's where we find Jack Hart in the Needham Bank Traffic Journey Report.
22: Well, thank you, Gina. That crash up by routes 4 and 225 and the Bedford-Lexington stretch, that's taking up two right-hand lanes there as you get up there. And you've got solid traffic all the way back, back to route 2 right now. And that's going to take a good long while to get there. Everything looks fine until you get to that point. Then absolutely solid. Southbound side through that same area. You've got some heavy delays from routes 4 and 225 getting back all the way down through down to about route 20 in Waltham. Continuing up route 95. have. We've got some heavy delays getting up towards Route 93, getting a little bit easier, but still very heavy getting past Route 3 and down towards, getting up past Route 28 in the Reading area. I'm Jack Hart, the Needham Bank Traffic Drone Report.
21: And then to the south of town, that lower end of 12895, just cleared a crash at 109 in Dedham. You're still back to Route 9 and still have a crash in Worcester on 290 westbound at Lincoln Street to watch out for there. Gina Tempesta, WBC's Traffic on the Threes.
0: There's some rain showers around right now. We'll check in on the four-day WBZ AccuWeather forecast. Here's Brian.
10: Have a lot of clouds and a couple of showers into the early part of tonight, then some clearing later on tonight. Lows will be between about 60 and 65. Some of the coolest spots into the upper 50s. Warmer tomorrow with intervals of clouds and sun. There might still be a shower around with a high of 77. Partly cloudy tomorrow night. Low 67 downtown. Will be closer to 60 in many suburbs. Warm and humid for Saturday. Times of sun and clouds. Highs in the low to mid 80s. And then more clouds and sunshine on Sunday. A humid day with a high around 82 degrees. I'm AccuWeather meteorologist Brian Thompson, WBZ, Boston's News Radio.
0: 75 in Grafton, 68 in Georgetown. We're at 78 in Groton and 66 degrees in Boston. 5:56. Swinging into theaters. How are your Spidey senses?
12: The Spidey Tracker app says that Spider-Man is in the direct vicinity.
13: Oh yeah? No way, that's crazy.
14: Very true, Ned, because after 5 years, we've gotten a follow-up to No Way Home, Spider-Man Brand New Day.
15: What is happening to me? I'm losing my mind. I am totally out of control. I gotta fix whatever this is right now.
14: Tom Holland, Zendaya, and Jacob Batalone all return to the franchise, but this time they're joined by Mark Ruffalo's Hulk, John Bernthal's Punisher, and Sadie Sink's mystery character.
16: It appears we're faced with a threat we can't control. One we can't even see. You're the only one who's immune to it. You're the only one who can sense it.
14: The movie sees a forgotten Peter Parker living alone as a full-time Spider-Man until mounting pressure triggers a dangerous change and a powerful new enemy emerges.
15: You're not going to get away with this.
16: But he might.
14: Ryan Antonelli, WBZ, Boston's News Radio.
0: 5:57. Coming up on WBZ in the news at 6 o'clock, a new poll shows many Americans aren't in favor of how the conflict with Iran is going.
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2: 66 degrees with clouds over Boston and some showers around at 6 o'clock. Good evening. I'm Madison Rogers. Here's what's happening. Jurors in the Lindsey Clancy trial are heading to Duxbury tomorrow after hearing from a series of firefighters, paramedics, and officers who all responded to a home in 2023 to find three children dead and their mother severely hurt. WBZ's Brooke McCarthy has more on today's testimony.
3: Officer Stephen Hall was one of the first on scene at the Clancy home on January 24th, 2023. He testified to treating Lindsey after her suicide attempt.
4: Was she conscious?
5: Semi-conscious, in and out of consciousness.
3: Hall and Officer Brian Josephine then describe hearing Patrick Clancy's pure agony when he discovered all three of his kids with exercise bands around their necks. Josephine says they rushed in to help.
6: Upon his observation of us, myself and Officer Hall, he proceeded to head in our direction, leaving that room. And at that point, he looked up and he screamed, "She killed the kids."
3: The jury was dismissed early, and the court plans to conduct site visits tomorrow, including visiting the Clancy's old home in Duxbury, where Cora, Dawson, and Callan were killed. Brooke McCarthy, WBZ, Boston's News Radio.
2: Both the town manager and the police chief are now on leave in Stoughton after a private select board meeting last night. Residents turned out in protest in droves amid a weeks-long dispute. WBZ's Jim McKay.
7: Yeah, I mean, that town manager, that's just a dirty move.
8: Steve McDonald is one of the many Stoughton residents standing in support of police chief Donna McNamara.
7: She's done a lot for the community. Helps a lot of people out. Just a good human being.
8: Chief McNamara is currently suing the town over what she has called a harassment and discrimination campaign to remove her from her post. And after last night's select board meeting here in Stoughton, we learned that town manager Thomas Calter is also now on paid administrative leave.
7: Oh, well, you reap what you sow.
8: In the meantime, the town seems to be rallying around Chief McNamara.
7: You know, why would you do that to somebody that's good to the community and got a lot of support?
8: In Stoughton, Jim McKay, WBZ, Boston's News Radio.
2: That lawsuit from McNamara is expected to go to court tomorrow for a first hearing. The chief is alleging that Calter told her to destroy an internal review related to the Sandra Birchmore case, which has rocked the town for years, with a former Stoughton officer facing a federal trial for killing Birchmore, allegedly, this fall. The U.S. and Iran trading more back-and-forth attacks and raising fears again of a wider war. More countries are in the crosshairs. Today, Jordan's been targeted by Iranian missiles. Kuwait says a strike killed one person. Tracking the sentiment at home, a new U.S. AP poll finds about two-thirds of adults now say that the war with Iran hasn't been worthwhile. That includes 37% of Republicans. Coming up, the last call for an iconic Boston bar. Right now, 6:03. Let's go to the Subaru Retailers of New England. All-wheel drive traffic on the threes. It is not looking pretty out there. And good evening, Gina Tempesta. Welcome back.
9: Thank you. It has been a very rough way to get back into the swing of things. It's been busy almost all afternoon. And you're right. We are not out of the woods yet. We're going to take a little ride on the turnpike where it's very tough. We don't have any crashes on the pike or breakdowns. It's just very slow for folks leaving the city from Market Street to West Newton and tap of the brakes by the barracks. And then from about 495, as you have 85 actually, at 495, it's that eastbound ride that's really still tough. It's been that way all afternoon. And from about the Westboro Service Plaza to 495 again as you continue the ride at Newton Corner, and then one more time and from Market Street to Fenway, with a lot of folks headed over to Fenway right now. As you can imagine, Soldiers Field Road backing onto the BU Bridge, the westbound ride on Steros backed onto the connector. It's a tough ride with the rest of the downtown ride as well. The Ted Williams is back to the airport, the Sumner about halfway through. And then as you leave the city, 93 northbound, tough off the Zakin Bridge right up to Spot Pond, and then Montvale Ave to the Cloverleaf. And it's still busy on that upper end of 128.95. Let's see how that looks now with Jack Hart in the Needham Bank Traffic Drone Report.
0: Well, thank you, Gina. You know, I've been dealing with that mess on Route 95 northbound by routes 4 and 225 Bedford Road. A couple of cars in the taking up two right-hand lanes. We still have some heavy delays through there. That is starting to clear up. Looks like they're getting a handle on that. It's starting to clear up right around Bedford Road, but the traffic behind it getting up to that point remains absolutely solid. Back to Route 2 right now. It's going to take you a while to get through there. Southbound side, we've been seeing some heavy traffic from routes 4 and 225 all the way down to, Route 20 in the Waltham area. Once you get a little bit north of routes 4 and 225, traffic is easing out. It's a little bit slow from just about Wynn Street and Woburn and until you get up towards Route 93. Then things are still heavy getting past there up into the Wakefield area, but that's improving as well. I'm Jack Hart with the Needham Bank Traffic Drone Report.
9: And also improving 495 northbound. We had two crashes at 93 in Andover, so in recovery mode. They're also in recovery mode to the south of town, that lower end of 128-95 southbound from an earlier crash at 109 in Dedham, and 495 northbound. We have a crash at the turnpike. Gina Tempesta, WBC's traffic on the threes.
2: Thank you, Gina and Jack. Looking at the four-day forecast now, we do have quite a few showers around, mostly to the north and west of Boston. I'm seeing heavier rain around the Upton area. Just in a couple of spots, you might see a scattered downpour. And we do have a couple more showers around for later on this evening, but it will clear up later tonight. Boston's down to 65, while many suburbs get into the upper 50s to near 60. Tomorrow, intervals of clouds and sunshine. It's warmer for Friday, but there can still be a shower. Highs around 77. Saturday, we're along the coast. It'll get up to around 80, but it's sharply warmer inland, maybe up to 86 for some suburbs. Times of sun and clouds for Saturday, and it is humid along with that heat. 82 and humid for Sunday with more clouds than sun. Again, right now, we do have that rain around in spots, including close to Framingham, where it's 70 degrees right now. It's 71 in Taunton. It's 67 in Rockport. And in Boston, 66 and cloudy at 6:07. It wasn't too long ago they were at the center of a tartan takeover downtown, but after one last hurrah, an iconic Boston tavern has closed.
4: Much more than a bar. That's how owners described Hennessy's after serving its last drinks this week and going out with a bang, saying they couldn't ask for a better final celebration than with the incredible energy and memories shared during the World Cup. Kate also made memories here years ago.
10: When I spent time there, it was a great place to grab a drink.
11: It became a staple.
10: It is a staple. I think it was really particularly exciting while the Scots were here and people were here for the World Cup. So I know it was doing a lot of business then, so I'm really surprised to hear it, and it's a loss.
4: The plan is for its liquor license to be transferred to Bar 23, opening next year in the Seaport District. But though the drinks have stopped flowing, owners say the memories made here will never fade. On Union Street, James Rojas, WBZ, Boston's News Radio.
2: 18,200 in 45 states. That is the suspected case count now for cyclosporiasis. It's now considered the nation's biggest ever outbreak of the parasitic foodborne illness that can cause explosive diarrhea, though health officials continue to stress that the food supply is safe. The CDC has confirmed more than 6,700 cases since May, with cases in 9 states linked to contaminated iceberg lettuce grown in Mexico. That's the big one. But there are also 6 other outbreaks that the FDA says it's actively trying to find a source for. Usually, the U.S. sees about 3,000 cases a year. Here in Massachusetts, health officials have said that the 18 or so cases they've recorded so far this year, that's a normal level. Coming up, the state's latest push to rebuild Norwood Hospital. Right now it's 6:08 and time for a check on Bloomberg Business with Andrew O'Day.
12: Soon there will be a lot more self-driving vehicles on the road that look less like cars than giant rolling suitcases. Amazon says its autonomous ride business, Zoox, has received regulatory approval to deploy up to 5,000 vehicles over the next 2 years. It took Zoox longer than rival Waymo to get its rides approved because Zoox cars have no steering wheels or pedals. The service currently operates in Las Vegas and San Francisco, with testing underway in more cities. The strength of Microsoft's latest earnings helped power Wall Street forward today. Dow up 614, NASDAQ up 679, S&P up 121. Andrew O'Day, Bloomberg Business on WBZ, Boston's News Radio.
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18: You know, I know everybody tracks the numbers and everything else. I'm confident that, they'll continue to progress.
19: That was Mike Vrabel before the Patriots' first padded practice today when asked about the growing connection between Drake May and new wide receiver A.J. Brown. Then on the field, reports say the two had a big day together, hooking up on a number of plays.
18: Really confident that that's going to, that relationship will continue to grow. And AJ will have plenty of opportunities to help us.
19: And Sonny Gray gets the ball for the Red Sox tonight when they wrap up their four-game set with the Athletics at 9:40. Brian Antonelli, WBZ, Boston's News Radio.
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9: Thanks, Madison, and good evening. Still looking at a tough ride with this crash left on the board on 495 northbound. Tough spot right at the turnpike. You're backed up through the Hopkinton stretch. Good couple of miles there. And then the turnpike itself is very busy. Eastbound is very tough from the Westboro Service Plaza to get onto 495. And then the ride as you continue into the downtown stretch, that's going to be a slow one. From Market Street to Fenway, it's a busy one in the downtown stretch as well. As you can imagine, lots of folks still making their way over to Fenway. You're back beyond the BU Bridge as you make your way onto from Soldiers Field Road on the eastbound side. Westbound, you're back to the connector and getting a little bit better. The Sumner's is still about halfway through, and the Ted is back to the airport, leaving the city on 93 northbound. That's still a tough one off the Zakin Bridge, right up to about Roosevelt Circle. Now spot pond to the Cloverleaf as you approach that upper end of 128-95. And let's check that ride one last time this afternoon with Jack Hart in the Needham Bank Traffic Drone Report.
0: Well, thank you, Gina. That crash that we had up on Route 95 up at Routes 4 and 225 Bedford Road area, Lexington, the crash itself is cleared out of the way. Traffic is starting to move a little bit easier through there. We still have some residual delays right around Route 2A as a result. Southbound, though, from Route 2A heading down towards the Waltham area, we still have some pretty heavy traffic there. But once you get north of that crash site, we've got slow-moving traffic through the Burlington area getting up into Woburn. It's improving greatly, and just about from Wynn Street right down to Route 93, still kind of heavy through there, and then slow moving traffic getting up through the Wakefield area and up and towards the Linfield stretch. I'm Jack Hart of the Needham Bank Traffic Drone Report.
9: And then to the south of town, if you're trying to leave the city, Lower Deck, Zakin Bridge into the tunnel onto the expressway down to Columbia Road. Stop and go from Granite to the Split, northbound Furnace Brook up to Neponset.

0: He overruled his own agencies to deny disaster funds for Massachusetts and Rhode Island this month. That's according to Politico, citing internal government emails. This was FEMA money requested after monster storms this winter. Governor Healey is furious, and today she says the state's received more bad news. That FEMA intends to deny additional time for projects tied to storms in past years. According to the governor, FEMA is effectively canceling the funds for coastal infrastructure projects in Gloucester, Hull, Marshfield, Nahant, Quincy, Rockport, and Scituate. She's demanding they reverse the decision. FEMA has denied any politicization of disaster money. Responding to that new Politico report, a White House spokesperson says the president's ensuring aid used to supplement, not substitute, states' obligation to respond to and recover from disasters. It is 6:33 right now, and every 10 minutes we check traffic and weather together. We start with the Subaru Retailers of New England all-wheel drive traffic on the threes, and it does look a little better out there, Gina.
1: Yeah, it's getting better in some places. We have some rain coming in on the turnpike. That's affecting the ride, Madison, and a new crash coming in on 95 on the 128 northbound side at Grove Street in Newton. Not too tough there, and getting better on that southbound side. Still a little slow from about Kendrick Street down to 135, and busy at that ramp if you're headed down to Foxborough for the event there tonight at that ramp at 93 onto 95 all the way down to Route 1, as a matter of fact, and Route 1 busy both directions in front of the stadium. Also clearing a crash 495 northbound at the Turnpike westbound leaving the city. Like I said, we get some rain out there, so that's going to slow you down just about Market Street to West Newton. Not too bad after that. The eastbound ride's bogged down for folks headed into the city from Cambridge Street to Fenway. If you are headed over to Fenway right now, still a little busy at the BU Bridge on that eastbound side backing onto Soldiers Field Road. Westbound, it's a stop and go from the connector to about Longfellow Bridge, and then just a little slow from Mass Ave to Fenway. The rest of the ride to the north of town, that's going to be slow coming off the Zakin Bridge. It's a stop and go up to about Roosevelt Circle, a little slow at the Cloverleaf, and to the south of town on the Turnpike Expressway, rather, coming off the Tip O'Neill. That's going to slow you down to Columbia Road and then Furnace Brook to the split, so definitely better there. Furnace Brook up to Neponset, not bad into the tunnel after that. Gina Tempesta, WBZ's traffic on the threes.
0: Couple showers out there, mainly north and west of Boston. Watch out for a potential downpour in some spots, including around Milford, Sherbourne, Auburn, up around Westford and Tingsboro as well. We will see some clearing later on tonight. Boston's in the mid-60s, while many suburbs can get into the upper 50s. Then tomorrow, intervals of clouds and sunshine with a high around 77 for your Friday. Warmer out there, though there still can be a shower. Times of sun and clouds for Saturday. It's more humid and warmer. High around 80 along the coast and up to 86 inland. Should be topping out in the low 80s for Sunday. With more clouds than sun, it is another humid one. Again, those scattered showers right now, and it's 70 degrees in Lowell, it's 69 in Natick, it's 67 in Marshfield, 67 in Boston, and mostly cloudy. There's new uncertainty at the top of the DOJ. President Trump now says he may hit pause on Todd Blanche's nomination for attorney general until two Republican holdouts are out of office. He'll be withdrawing Blanche's name, or rather he would be, rather than bowing to demands from Senators John Cornyn and Tom Tillis. This is Cornyn reacting.
2: If this were just between me and Todd Blanche, we would have worked this out, but apparently he's getting some pushback from higher-ups at the White House.
0: Cornyn and Tillis have been expressing concerns around a sweeping tax audit immunity deal for the Trumps. They both sit on the Senate Judiciary Committee, where a vote on the nomination was called off today. Scientists at Worcester Polytech are working on a system to destroy those persistent, harmful forever chemicals and remove them from contaminated soil. Massachusetts Rep. Jim McGovern announcing $1.5 million federal dollars for the effort.
3: So let's be crystal clear about how big a deal that would be. For WPI and Massachusetts scientific leadership, for environmental and health, for communities bearing the burden of toxic pollution, for the whole country, this would be a game changer.
0: Researchers have developed a method that they've proven can remove PFAS from sewage sludge and firefighting foams. They're hoping to scale up the technology and take it to polluted sites. The process even generates a bio-crude oil that could potentially be used as fuel. In Roslindale, tomorrow, there might be too much pun to pardon. It's the return of an annual wordplay competition.
4: I asked Courtney Pong if she had any good puns.
5: You have

0: A pun?
1: No, I will not. I will not, because it never goes well.
2: She's laughing over her lack of pun, but here at the substation in Roslindale, soon a witty pun will put competitors on the map during the 5th annual Boston Pun Off.
1: So this competition is different in the way that it is a point scoring competition with a leaderboard.
2: She created the Pun Off competition and owns the Rosie Square Theater, where it's been held in the past.
1: The things I were always most surprised about is just how freaking clever people are.
2: At the end of the night, someone will be crowned the 2026 Pun Champion of Boston. Laura Charles co-owns the substation, where it will be taking place for the very first time. She says partnering up for the event was a no-brainer, since she's all about events that bring the Boston community together.
3: That's a huge part of our mission and vision here, is exploring programming that you can't find everywhere else in Boston.
2: In Roslindale, Emma Friedman, WBZ Boston's News Radio.
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5: Higher inflation and more careful consumer spending have the cruise industry taking on water. This week, Royal Caribbean said bookings began slowing down amid renewed U.S.-Iran military strikes and disrupted oil shipments, once again sending gas prices higher. Now rival Norwegian Cruise Line Holdings says bookings are weak, slashing its full-year forecast. Shares lost 10% today. Wall Street got back more than half of what it lost yesterday, thanks in large part to one company, Microsoft, following stronger than forecast earnings. Dow gained 614, NASDAQ up 679, S&P up 121. Andrew O'Day, Bloomberg Business on WBZ, Boston's News Radio.
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0: The MLB trade deadline is next Monday.
12: I'm not sure exactly how the Red Sox are going to come out of this, what they're going to come out of it with, but it seems like they're going to do something for sure.
0: That was The Athletic's Ken Rosenthal on his Fair Territory show today, adding with the injury to newly acquired Curtis Meade, they'll need another infielder.
12: Right now, offensively, they're struggling a bit. And they need a little bit of a boost, the boost that Meade was intended to give them. Mm-hmm. So I expect them to still be active and maybe quite interesting with what they do.
0: Sonny Gray gets the start for the Red Sox tonight when they wrap up their four-game set with the Athletics at 9:40. Brian Antonelli, WBZ, Boston's News Radio.
4: Now and every 10 minutes, it's traffic and weather together. Subaru Retailers of New England all-wheel drive traffic on the threes comes at 6:43 now. Where do we start out there, Gina?
13: Well, we're going to start with the only crash we have left on the board right now, Madison, is to the Newton stretch, 95 on the northbound side at Grove Street. You're almost back to Route 9, so a couple of miles of delays there. Last we heard, it was in the right-hand lane. Also seeing a lot of volume still headed off of 93 in the Canton stretch onto 95, not quite down all the way to Route 1, almost to about Route 27, and then it's busy in front of the stadium for tonight's event there. If you're headed over to Fenway for tonight's event there, that's going to slow you down a little bit. Still on Stover Drive back to Soldiers Fields Road, back beyond the BU Bridge. The westbound ride's a little slow from Beacon Street to Kenmore as well. The Turnpike eastbound still heavy from Market Street to Fenway, and then the westbound ride's still going to slow you down a little bit. A little bit of rainy weather as you make your way through the Newton stretch, and then it's a little slow through Natick. Not bad to 495 to the north of town, easing off. Still a little slow as you make your way through the Somerville stretch off the lower upper deck, I should say, and then from about Spot Pond to the upper end of 128 at the Cloverleaf. 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Gina Tempesta, WBC's traffic on the threes.
4: Some clearing later tonight. Boston's down to 65, while some suburbs dip into the 50s. Then tomorrow, intervals of clouds and sunshine for your Friday. It's warmer out there with a high around 77. We can still see a shower in spots. Then partly cloudy tomorrow night, and Saturday, it's times of sun and clouds and quite warm and humid. Along the coast, we'll likely top out around 80 degrees, but it could get up to 86 inland. And then Sunday, 82 or so for the high with more clouds than sun. It is still rather sticky out there. Right now, we have some rain coming down around Franklin, Millbury, some heavy rain, it looks like, around Littleton. Watch for a downpour in that area. We're still dry in Boston. Cloudy skies and 67 degrees.
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4: Good evening. I'm Madison Rogers. Here are the five things you need to know at 6:45. President Trump is floating pulling his nomination for attorney general to avoid conceding to demands from holdout Republicans. Jurors in the Lindsey Clancy murder trial will visit the site of the killings tomorrow in Duxbury. The Stoughton town manager has now been put on leave weeks after he reportedly ousted the police chief. A new AP poll shows about two-thirds of U.S. adults say the war in Iran hasn't been worth fighting. Local family ringing alarm bells after what they say was a dangerous mistake by the state in the case of a toddler in foster care. It's a stunning story, and WBZ's Heil Schaffel brings us the details.
14: A family from the North Shore is beside themselves. They say the Department of Child and Family Services invited a convicted sex offender to foster the two-year-old daughter of his former victim.
15: How are they going to send a letter like that to somebody who's done such horrible things, especially to the mother of those children?
14: Kylie Ritos is the victim's cousin. She says the abuser was the victim's stepfather. He was convicted of indecent assault on a child under 14 in Salem 6 years ago. Kylie showed me a copy of the letter, which was ripped in half and given to her aunt.
15: Him and my aunt are not married anymore. I don't understand why he would be an outlet for them to even look at.
14: On state letterhead, a social worker explains that DCF looks for kin to foster first, but doesn't mention the man's conviction. It appears to be a form letter with a place to put in the toddler's name. Kylie says she and other relatives have asked to foster the girl several times to no avail.
15: It's just so sad because I don't want this to happen to other children.
14: Heil Schaffel, WBZ, Boston's News Radio.
4: We have reached out to DCF for a response. A Harvard medical professor is accused of terrorizing and assaulting a pregnant woman. It's a domestic abuse case, according to court records. The Boston Globe reports Feng Tian pleaded not guilty on the 15th on charges including assault with a dangerous weapon. He was released but ordered to stay away from the victim.

0: campaign.
1: Nice woman. And she cares about the community.
0: Steve McDonald's a resident here, echoing a sentiment that's not too hard to find. Many in support of Chief McNamara.
1: She's got a lot of support. I can see if she, you know, she didn't do her job and didn't care about the community. She cares about the community.
0: The investigation into this whole situation is ongoing, and the town hopes it's resolved soon.
2: We have to move forward with transparency and openness and honesty.
0: In Stoughton, Jim McKay, WBZ, Boston's News Radio.
3: The chief's alleging Coulter told her to destroy an internal review related to the Sandra Birchmore case. Jurors in the Lindsay Clancy trial will visit Duxbury tomorrow after a day of hearing from first responders in Plymouth Superior Court. Let's get a recap of the testimony with WBZ's Brooke McCarthy.
4: A number of first responders taking the stand in the Lindsay Clancy trial, describing what happened on January 24th, 2023. Duxbury police officer Stephen Hall was one of the first on scene, getting emotional at times. He described providing first aid to Lindsay, who cut herself and jumped out the window, and then Patrick Clancy finding all three of his kids in the basement with exercise bands around their necks.
5: Did something then catch your attention?
6: Yeah, I heard a loud scream from inside.
5: And could you tell where it was coming from?
6: Just inside the house.
4: Judge William Sullivan dismissed the jury early, saying they're ahead of schedule and plan to go to the Clancy's old house in Duxbury tomorrow.
7: Tomorrow morning, the plan is that we're going to go on this view.
4: Brooke McCarthy, WBZ, Boston's News Radio.
3: The president now says he may temporarily withdraw the name of his attorney general nominee, Todd Blanche, as two Republicans on the Senate Judiciary Committee say they're not ready to vote for him yet.
8: The two Republican holdouts on the Judiciary Committee say they want it in writing, a commitment from the AG nominee that the anti-weaponization fund is dead, along with limits on the sweeping order barring tax audits targeting President Trump and his family. As Trump says he has no problem pulling Todd Blanche's nomination or renewing it when Tom Tillis and John Cornyn's terms expire in January, Cornyn says Trump would be mistaken if he believes those are the only two Republican senators who have concerns.
3: That's ABC's Stephen Portnoy. In the Middle East, it's a region on edge. In the early hours of Friday morning now, there have been more back-and-forth missile attacks between the U.S. and Iran. Jordan says it's intercepted Iranian missiles for a second straight day. Kuwait, Egypt, and Saudi Arabia have also all reported attacks in recent days. A Pakistani spokesman says talks to normalize the situation, particularly in the Strait of Hormuz, are ongoing. 7:03 now. Let's get to the Subaru retailers of New England. All-wheel drive traffic on the threes. And what's the latest out there, Gina?
9: Well, unfortunately, we have a new crash to talk about right now. Madison 93 northbound coming in at 133 in Andover and clearing that debris in the right-hand lane. 495 southbound at 125 in the Haverhill stretch should be out of the way shortly. Not too bad of a ride there, but we still have some delays down with this crash to the south of town, that lower end of 128-95 northbound right by Grove Street in Newton. We're getting word from the BC Phone Force. Two right lanes are taken there, and you are back to Route 9. Continuing that ride on the lower end of 128, not too bad. It's going to be a little bit busy getting onto 95 as you make your way through the Canton stretch and then down past Denham Street. Route 1 north and southbound actually jammed in front of the stadium for the event tonight. So be prepared for that. You're almost back to 95 on that southbound ride. And northbound, not quite back to 495, but it's all congested. And then the ride downtown Boston is still pretty busy if you're trying to make your way over to Fenway, especially if you're trying to make your way eastbound on the Turnpike. That's backed up from Cambridge Street in. Gina Tempesta, WBC's Traffic on the Threes.
3: In the four-day forecast, we do have a couple showers around this evening, but some clearing later on tonight, down to 65 in downtown Boston, while many suburbs will get into the 50s, upper 50s. Then tomorrow, intervals of clouds and sunshine. It's warmer on Friday, though there's still the chance of a shower, 77 or so for the high. Warmer and more humid Saturday. Looks like times of sun and clouds. Along the coast, it's a high around 80, and it's up to 86 for the inland suburbs. Sunday, we should top out in the low 80s. More clouds than sun out there, and it's still humid. Right now, we have still quite a few showers around, especially in communities to the north and west of Boston, really eastern and central Mass, except for southeastern Mass. There's a good chance you're getting wet right now. Spots like Franklin and Wayland and Chelmsford and Lawrence. In Boston, we have stayed dry this evening, 67 degrees and cloudy in the city at 7:05. A charming coffee shop on the go has set up at a well-known pizza shop.

0: 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WBZ's Kyle Schaffel has more.
1: A tiny trailer with a cow's head painted on the side sits in the Prince Pizza parking lot in Saugus, where the roar of Route 1 traffic sits in your ears.
2: We have all of Route 1 southbound traffic coming in. We're right next to a Dunkin', so we have a little bit of competition.
1: This is Michaela Jorgensen, a Montana transplant and the one-woman show behind Cowbell Coffee. She just started 2 weeks ago, slinking espresso and specialty drinks from a pristine, specialized trailer during the morning commute. She says her boyfriend, a serial entrepreneur, pushed her into this.
2: I wasn't given a choice from my partner. I did briefly work as a barista back in Montana.
1: She made a deal with the pizzeria to set up shop in their lot Wednesday to Friday. These kind of micro coffee trucks and shacks are much more common out west. She wanted to bring that flavor here.
2: I work the night shift, though, at the Children's Hospital, so I know how much coffee is a necessity.
1: Kyle Schaffel, WBZ, Boston News Radio.
0: The American economy is rather sluggish, according to new GDP numbers for the year's second quarter. Experts say between April and last month, economic growth in the U.S. slowed to 1.5%, with inflation remaining stubbornly high. Consumers did spend more, up 3.2% over last year. Meantime, Wall Street saw a big rebound today, and we'll check Bloomberg Business in less than a minute. European nations are all vowing to boycott all FIFA competitions in protest of a plan to sell stakes in the World Cup to private equity investors. The European soccer body says it's a unanimous decision after an urgent online meeting of the 55 members. The strategy meeting was called to counter FIFA president Gianni Infantino's offer of $20 million to each of its 211 global members. That would have to be accepted by mid-September. And now the North American soccer body has also rejected the plan. With that, let's get to Bloomberg Business. It is 7:08, and here's Andrew O'Day.
3: Last quarter was a comeback quarter for two big names in quick food and drink service. Both Starbucks and Chipotle are raising their full-year earnings forecast after posting stronger-than-expected profit and sales gains, bolstered by new menu items, revamped loyalty programs, and rising spending by customers across age and income groups. The results show people are still willing to spend money out if the prices and flavors are right. Starbucks stock rose 2%, Chipotle up 13%. Strong earnings for Microsoft helped spur strong gains for Wall Street today. Dow up 614, NASDAQ up 679, S&P up 121. Andrew O'Day, Bloomberg Business on WBZ, Boston's News Radio.
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9: With the Patriots adding to their wide receiver room in the offseason, Kayshon Booty's name continued to pop up as a potential trade candidate.
10: I think my attitude, you know, we all hear a lot of the stuff that's going on. I think my main focus was just I'm here till I ain't. So, I mean, I'm here today, my feet here today. If I'm somewhere else next week, the week after, I mean, that's kind of what it is, you know. It's part of the business, but, I mean, taking every day by day, not thinking about what's next.
9: That was Booty talking to reporters today, who added, when you step in the building, you try not to let that noise distract you. And winners of 19 out of their last 22, the Red Sox wrap up their four-game set with the Athletics tonight at 9:40. Brian Antonelli, WBZ, Boston's News Radio.
0: Mayor Wu has announced that the city of Boston will host the second ever National Urban Rat Summit in September. It is not a summit of rats. It is a summit bringing together experts, researchers, and public health professionals from around the world, all humans in theory, who will be discussing ways to mitigate rodents in cities. The mayor says we look forward to bringing cities together to burrow under barriers, gnaw through nagging issues, and scurry toward solutions. It is 7:13. Let's get to the Super Retailers of New England. All-wheel drive, traffic on the streets, scurrying to the roads with Gina Tempesta.
11: Yeah, we still have some scurrying going on out there right now, Madison, especially to the stadium in Foxborough right now. It is very busy both directions on Route 1, but the good news is your 95 southbound ride has eased off pretty nicely. Now, 95 northbound, we have a crash. That's your upper end of 128 at Grove Street in Newton. Two right lanes are shut down, and you're still almost back to Route 9. And then to the north of town, also working a crash. 93 northbound at 133 in Andover. You're still a little sluggish through the Tewksbury stretch, getting up there. The upper end of 128 cleared out pretty nicely, a little slow at the Cloverleaf on 128, 95 northbound, and just about Washington Street to a 28, not bad getting there on 93 from the city. Downtown Boston still busy on the turnpike coming into the city from about Cambridge Street to Fenway. Things have eased off pretty nicely on Starrow and Soldiers Field Road, so there's some good news there. And then the Ted Williams still a little slow back to the airport, and still tough coming out of the Tip O'Neill Tunnel on the expressway southbound down to Columbia Road. Gina Tempesta, WBC's traffic on the threes.
0: Couple showers around this evening. We'll see some clearing later tonight. Downtown, it's down to 65 or so, while many suburbs get into the upper 50s. Tomorrow, Friday, we have intervals of clouds and sunshine. It's warmer out there, around 77 for the high. Watch for the chance of a shower in spots. Then it's partly cloudy as we get into the 60s tomorrow night. Saturday, it is up to 80 along the coast and up to 86 inland. Feeling hotter than that. Humid out there with times of sun and clouds. Still humid, not quite as hot, at least along those inland spots for Sunday. It should be a high around 82 with more clouds than sun. Right now, we have rain on the radar in spots like Acton, Uxbridge, Peabody, and a little bit right along the Dedham-Boston line. Downtown, right now, it's clouds overhead and 67 degrees at 7:15.
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0: Good evening, I'm Madison Rogers. Here are the five things you need to know at 7:15. President Trump says he may pull Todd Blanche's nomination for attorney general until holdout Republican senators leave office. Jurors in the Lindsey Clancy trial hearing from first responders today ahead of an expected visit to a Duxbury home tomorrow, the scene where three children were killed. As the town manager and police chief feud in Stoughton, both are now on paid leave, and a lawsuit goes before a judge tomorrow. Developing in Seattle, the mayor of Seattle may oust the police chief amid criticism around the response to a deadly shootout at a crowded food festival. A Milton landmark is back open with a very different vibe, as we hear from WBZ's Emma Friedman.
12: What was once a place for Milton residents to keep track of their finances is now a place to grab a coffee, eat a freshly made bagel, and shop for fresh produce.
13: The market is housed in an old bank that was built in 1929, and it's been a bank ever since then until about 2021.
12: From the outside, the brick building in Milton Village still looks like a bank. Though inside, the historic landmark has been transformed into Two Pence Market.
13: So we renovated this to be kind of a fresh food market, specialty grocer.
12: Restaurateur Dan Kerrigan is a partner and operator here. He's also behind Steel and Rye up the road, where they bake the fresh bagels that you can find here.
13: And just letting it shine the way it did in 1929 was really what the goal was, and we're pretty excited about how it came out.
12: Dan says they wanted this location because of its history. The original bank vault is now a wine retail area. In Milton, Emma Friedman, WBZ, Boston's News Radio.
0: A grocery store clerk in Sudbury is accused of stealing thousands of dollars of scratch tickets. The Metro West Daily News says that clerk, who worked at Stony Brook Market and Liquor, allegedly scanned tickets and would throw out the losing ones before cashing in the winners. They say he stole at least $10,000 worth, but the number could be higher after a full audit's completed. He allegedly won between $1,000 and $2,000. He has pleaded not guilty in Framingham District Court. Retracing the last steps of a wrong-way driver north of Boston who killed a state trooper.
14: New photos and surveillance video shows the final hours of a Roslindale man allegedly overserved at Tribu Mexican Restaurant in Saugus just before he gets behind the wheel in a wrong-way collision on Route 1 in Linfield. The new images reveal the arrival of Hernan Marrero at Tribu around 9 p.m. May 5th, seen mingling inside the establishment and leaving before 2 a.m. During that time, state alcohol regulators say Marrero was served 9 drinks. The crash killed Marrero and off-duty Mass State Police Trooper Kevin Trainer, who was trying to stop the wrong-way driver. Jay Willett, WBZ Boston's News Radio.
0: AI-powered automatic license plate readers are a source of growing outcry all around the country, though a lot of police departments say they're a vital crime-fighting tool.
15: Flock is the biggest of the ALPR companies, and its CEO understands the public's privacy concerns, but
16: once they understand what the technology actually does,
15: Flock's Garrett Langley says,
16: most people go, this makes a lot of sense. I want my kids to be safe.
15: The latest headwind facing his company is coming from Washington. Congressman Thomas Massey of Kentucky plans to introduce legislation to defund any police department that uses license plate reading cameras. Jim Ryan, ABC News.
0: Critics warn the cameras, and Flock cameras in particular, are being used as a nationwide surveillance network. It is a system that federal immigration enforcers have tapped into. A number of local police departments have cut their contracts. Beacon Hill is looking to boost co-op programs, opportunities for college students to get paid real-world work experience while earning their degrees. Today, the Healy administration announced a second round of funding to support more public colleges and universities in designing new co-op programs. $60,000 will be up for grabs total. And the whole initiative here is a team up with UMass Lowell, which has seen major success with its co-op program. They're hoping more schools follow suit. The first round of funding went to Bridgewater State, Framingham State, and MassArt. A music star from the Green Mountain State is in a back-and-forth tiff with the White House. WBZ's Drew Mulholland gets us up to speed on that one.
17: Yeah, Noah Kahan, not pleased. Didn't know he drove American cars. After he heard President Trump using his American cars in some White House social media content, Kahan saying he would never approve of his music being used in support of this administration. The White House, as they tend to do, they clapped back. A deputy assistant to the president writing on X, symptoms of Trump derangement syndrome apparently include having a northern attitude. This is off the Great Divide, of course, though. Come on now. You gotta know you're Noah Kahan. Drew Mulholland, WBZ. Boston's News Radio.
0: We're now hearing from the father of a 10-year-old who was saved from drowning by a teenage lifeguard out in California this week.
18: President Trump says 16-year-old lifeguard Ryder Williams will be invited to the White House to be honored. Williams was caught on witness video battling waves to save a drowning 10-year-old boy at a Santa Cruz beach. That boy was Nathaniel Rye. His father says without Williams racing to him, Rye, who was on vacation with his sister and mom in California, would not have survived.
19: From what I gathered, he assumed he was going to die. He was drowning. He knew he was drowning. He blacked out. He went unconscious.
18: He says he feels so lucky that Williams was there to save his son. Alex Stone, ABC News.
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20: 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Well, wait a minute. That's every morning.
11: True that.
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11: Well, we're looking much better out there right now, Madison, putting the finishing touches on this earlier crash on 12895 northbound at Grove Street. Last we heard, the two right lanes are still taken, but you're still only a little delayed there as you make your way northbound about a mile or so. So it looks as if they're getting ready to reopen all lanes there to the south of town. The only delay we have in front of Gillette right now with the event going on. They're very busy on Route 1, but your 95 ride is looking good getting there, so there's some good news there. The lower end of 128 getting onto 93 is in good shape. 24 is going to slow you just at the Horse Bridge. Route 3 is in good shape. Still a little bit busy in downtown Boston, but things are easing out if you are headed over to Fenway right now. A little bit busy getting there on the Turnpike eastbound from Cambridge Street to Kenmore. Gina Tempesta, WBC's Traffic on the Threes.
0: And we get the four-day forecast with AccuWeather's Brian Thompson.
26: We'll have a lot of clouds and a couple of showers into the early part of tonight, then some clearing later on tonight. Lows will be between about 60 and 65, some of the coolest spots into the upper 50s. Warmer tomorrow with intervals of clouds and sun. There might still be a shower around with a high of 77. Partly cloudy tomorrow night, low 67 downtown. Will be closer to 60 in many suburbs. Warm and humid for Saturday, times of sun and clouds, highs in the low to mid 80s, and then more clouds and sunshine on Sunday. A humid day with a high around 82 degrees. I'm AccuWeather meteorologist Brian Thompson, WBZ, Boston's News Radio.
0: Right now, we do have a bit of rain in spots like Franklin, Acton, up around Danvers and Peabody, and a little in Jamaica Plain, looks like, too. In downtown Boston, it's cloudy and 67 degrees at 7:25. In New England business news, the beer taps have run dry after 30 years at an iconic bar in downtown Boston.
1: After 30 years, Hennessy's has called its last call.
2: That's crazy. I didn't know that they were closing.
3: I didn't know it was closing. I haven't been there in probably a decade. I work right in the area, and yeah, not really my scene, but it is a classic.
1: Just a skip away from Union Oyster House, owners of the tavern consider the World Cup celebrations as their last hurrah, with weeks of laughter, cheers, beers, and a packed house.
3: It was awesome. The vibes were high. It was really good. Even just grabbing lunch in the middle of the day was super awesome.
1: Meanwhile, owners say it's been an honor of a lifetime, being a place where lifelong friendships were made, stories were shared, and celebrations turned into traditions. On Union Street, James Rojas, WBZ, Boston's News Radio.
0: A West Coast company focused on human composting wants to come to Massachusetts, but they need permission from Beacon Hill before they set up shop. Axios Boston reports Earth Funeral out of Washington State is planning to expand here in the Bay State, but human composting is not technically legal here in Massachusetts just yet. Some Beacon Hill lawmakers are working to update the state's burial laws to allow the practice, which involves converting a dead body into garden-ready soil through a 45-day-long process. Families and share or use the soil however they choose. Celebrity sightings on the South Coast aren't quite what they seem.
4: What about Bob?
5: I'm sailing!
4: Actually, it's Bill, specifically a life-size Bill Murray cardboard cutout. It's been spotted around New Bedford to promote an upcoming movie marathon. The city's Zyterian Theater will host a five-week series featuring films from the beloved actor every Monday in August. The lineup, all classics, What About Bob, Caddyshack, Ghostbusters, Stripes, and Groundhog Day.
5: This is one time where television really fails to capture the true excitement of a large squirrel predicting the weather.
4: Organizers are also not so secretly hoping that the real Bill Murray will show up. He's been known to do things like that.
5: I love this plan. I'm excited to be a part of it. Let's do it.
4: Matt Shearer, WBZ, Boston's News Radio.
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0: 66 degrees and cloudy in Boston. Some dark clouds overhead at 7:30. Good evening. I'm Madison Rogers. Here's what's happening. Tomorrow, the jury at the Lindsay Clancy trial will visit the Duxbury home where she killed her three children. Earlier, they heard some emotional testimony from some emergency workers dispatched to the home that night.
7: 10 different first responders, from police to paramedics, detailed the harrowing and chaotic scene at the Clancy home the night of January 24th, 2023 for the jury Thursday. From taking care of Lindsay after a suicide attempt, to attempts to revive the three strangled young children, to their father Patrick's emotions.
9: Could you hear what he was saying? Do you recall him saying, I can't wake them up, I can't get them up?
10: Yes.
7: Jurors heard several descriptions of the children's lifeless bodies.
0: That is WBZ-TV's Christina Rex. Clancy's pleaded not guilty, saying she was over-medicated and suffering from extreme postpartum mental health issues. New uncertainty at the top of the DOJ.
12: President Donald Trump says he may withdraw and delay Acting Attorney General Todd Blanche's nomination to avoid conceding to demands by Republican Senators John Cornyn and Tom Tillis until after they leave their posts next year. Cornyn and Tillis say they won't back Blanche's nomination without additional assurances in writing about a legal settlement, which included a deal to drop tax claims against the president and a now-scrapped plan to create an almost $1.8 billion anti-weaponization fund. Just one Republican holdout on the Senate Judiciary Committee could sink Blanche's chances for confirmation. I'm Lisa Dwyer.
0: A Boston federal judge is now considering whether to step in and help immigrants affected by the Trump administration's decision to end temporary protected status for Haiti. Hundreds of thousands across the country became eligible for deportation just this week.
13: Advocates for temporary protective status rallying outside of a federal courthouse in the seaport on Thursday ahead of a hearing in a case challenging the freezing of work permits.
14: It's going to be very difficult for them to have their work permits taken away from them these next couple weeks because they're supposed to have more time.
13: Angela Palma, a U.S. citizen and a senior at Tufts, tells WBZ that both her parents are under temporary protective status, fleeing both a civil war in El Salvador and a hurricane that tore through their hometown. Their status expires in September, but the federal government has already pulled their work permit, leaving them unable to provide for the family.
0: That report from WBZ-TV's Logan Hall. A child in Wellesley was rushed to the hospital this morning after their bicycle collided with a vehicle. The crash happened on Oakland Street. The driver stayed on scene. Police say the child was taken to a Boston hospital with potentially serious injuries. Oakland Street has since reopened, and police say they have no update on the child's condition. A Harvard medical professor is facing some serious domestic assault allegations. That story and more coming up. Right now, 7:33, and let's go to the Subaru Retailers of New England. All-wheel drive traffic on the threes. What's the latest out there, Gina?
11: Well, much better for the most part, Madison, on area roadways. Just cleared that earlier crash in the Newton stretch on 95, 128 northbound by Grove Street, so you should be all set there. We are getting word, though, of a possible car fire, vehicle fire, on Starro Drive westbound right by Berkeley Street. It's busy as you make your way off the connector. We do not have a lane on that, but do expect delays. Then after that, as you continue to Fenway, that is wide open, and the eastbound ride has eased off pretty nicely. The Sumner and the Ted are still back to the airport. The ride to the Logan Airport, though, is not too bad in the Callahan and the Ted East, and still very heavy for folks leaving the city on the expressway coming out of the Tip O'Neill as you make your way on the expressway. Stop and go down to Neponset. Not bad to the split. Northbound's just a little slow at Neponset. Good to go into the tunnel after that. Gina Tempesta, WBC's Traffic on the Threes.
0: Looking at the four-day forecast, we do have a couple showers around out there, and it should clear up later on tonight. Boston's down to 65 or so, upper 50s to near 60 in a lot of suburbs. Tomorrow, Friday, is warmer out there, though there still can be a shower. It should be intervals of clouds and sunshine for the most part. Temps are in the upper 70s. We'll get into the 60s tomorrow night, and then Saturday, times of sun and clouds, and it's warm and humid, up to 80 along the coast while it gets closer to 86 inland. Then Sunday, low 80s with more clouds than sun. It is another humid one. Right now, we do have, looks like a downpour in Rhode Island at the moment. Closing closing in on Smithfield, according to the radar I'm looking at. We do also have some steady rain around Maynard and a couple showers in the Merrimack Valley. In Boston, 66 and cloudy at 635. A family from the North Shore is furious. They say state officials asked to put a young relative in a dubious situation. WBZ's Kyle Shavel explains.
2: A woman from the North Shore is speaking out after state child services offered to place her baby cousin in foster care with a level 3 sex offender.
3: It was just like very like sickening to me to hear that happened.
2: Kylie Rito says not only is the man a convicted sex offender, he was sent to prison for abusing the mother of this very same foster child when he was her stepdad. She showed me what appears to be a form letter on state letterhead from a DCF social worker identifying the man as someone who may be important to the toddler and asking if he would be willing to take her in.
3: So they didn't even deny that they sent it. They said that they sent it to about the wrong child. So they meant to send it to him.
2: Rito says she and other family members have asked to foster the girl but have been given the runaround by the agency.
3: DCF is failing these children. It's not okay. And at the end of the day, these kids need to be the top priority.
2: Kyle Schaffer, WBZ, Boston's News Radio.
0: We have reached out to DCF for a response. They have not gotten back to us. It's a case against a Crimson educator.
10: An assistant professor at Harvard Medical School who doubles as a top researcher at Beth Israel faces domestic assault charges. 38-year-old Fang Tian pleads not guilty at an appearance in Brookline District Court earlier this month. Prosecutors say the neurologist lobbed threats and attacked a pregnant victim. Tian is due back in court in September. Jay Willett, WBZ Boston's News Radio.
0: It's a late-month scramble on Beacon Hill. Today, Senate Democrats joined a push in the House to loosen restrictions on later-term abortions. A committee is overwhelmingly voted to put the House pass bill up before the full Senate for a vote, a key step forward for legislation, which some Republicans have balked at. The bill addresses abortions that can be performed after 24 weeks of pregnancy, giving deference to a doctor's professional judgment, and scrapping exemptions currently in the law for life-threatening medical situations. Supporters say the change would enable more residents with serious complications to stay in Massachusetts rather than needing to travel out of state to seek care. The roller coaster ride that is weekly unemployment filings is now climbing up again.
15: 2 weeks ago, applications for state jobless benefits plunged to 188,000, the lowest since 1969. Last week, initial claims rose 9,000 to a seasonally adjusted 197,000. That's slightly below the rise analysts were expecting, but the summertime numbers are often volatile as manufacturers idle their plants for maintenance and retooling.
0: That's ABC's Jim Ryan. Let's get more now from Bloomberg Business at 7:38.
16: Soon there will be a lot more self-driving vehicles on the road that look less like cars than giant rolling suitcases. Amazon says its autonomous ride business, Zoox, has received regulatory approval to deploy up to 5,000 vehicles over the next 2 years. It took Zoox longer than rival Waymo to get its rides approved because Zoox cars have no steering wheels or pedals. The service currently operates in Las Vegas and San Francisco with testing underway in more cities. The strength of Microsoft's latest earnings helped power Wall Street forward today. Dow up 614, NASDAQ up 679, S&P up 121. Andrew O'Day, Bloomberg Business on WBZ, Boston's News Radio.
0: Coming up, a North Shore man makes history out of Lego.
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8: You know, I know everybody tracks the numbers and everything else. I'm confident that, they'll continue to progress.
22: That was Mike Vrabel before the Patriots' first padded practice today when asked about the growing connection between Drake May and new wide receiver A.J. Brown. Then on the field, reports say the two had a big day together, hooking up on a number of plays.
8: Really confident that that's going to, that relationship will continue to grow. And AJ will have plenty of opportunities to help us.
22: And Sonny Gray gets the ball for the Red Sox tonight when they wrap up their four-game set with the Athletics at 9:40. Brian Antonelli, WBZ, Boston's News Radio.
0: In Attleboro this weekend, it'll be an after-hours shindig at the zoo. The Zoo Moon 2026, happening rain or shine from 4 to 9 p.m. Saturday. It's the return of an event that hasn't happened since pre-COVID times, with local crafters, food trucks, and more. Zoo curator Casey Ribeiro tells the Sun Chronicle that the timing felt right to revive the event. The Capron Park Zoo has seen an outpouring of support and a rush of visitors since the mayor of Attleboro announced they would have to close the zoo due to budget problems, and that plan has thankfully since been scrapped. Right now, 7:43. 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
11: Hi, Madison. Thanks, and good evening. Much better ride out there right now. Made very quick work of an earlier accident or a car fire that was reported by Berkeley Street on Sturrow Drive westbound. So that ride is wide open right now. No other delays if you're headed over to Fenway, both directions there. Sumner Tunnel, a little slow getting onto 93 on the southbound side coming out of the Tip O'Neill Tunnel. Still seeing some volume as you make your way down to about Columbia Road, a little break in the action, then slow again at Neponset. Not bad to the split after that. Northbound's going to slow you down from Granite up to Neponset and good into the tunnel. Other than that, we're in good shape. We cleared out a number of earlier problems to the north of town, to the south of town. Just a little bit busy still in front of Gillette Stadium on Route 1 north and southbound. Gina Tempesta, WBZ's traffic on the threes.
0: Looking at the four-day forecast, we'll have some clearing later on this evening, and then it's down to 65 in downtown Boston, upper 50s for some suburbs. Tomorrow, intervals of clouds and sunshine. Friday's up to 77 degrees with maybe a shower, then into the 60s tomorrow night. Saturday gets hotter and more humid out there. We'll likely top out around 80 for coastal communities, while some inland suburbs could get up to 86. 6 or so. Again, feeling hotter. Times of sun and clouds. More clouds than sun for Sunday. It's warm and humid with a high around 82. Right now, we do still have a stormy spot in Rhode Island. That's in the Lincoln area. And you're also seeing some of that steady rain closer to Franklin. A shower in Sudbury, a shower in Andover, and clouds over Boston. It is 66 degrees in the city.
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0: Good Thursday evening. I'm Madison Rogers. Here are the five things you need to know at 7:45. Jurors in the Lindsey Clancy murder trial will visit the site of the killings in Duxbury tomorrow. A court hearing is expected tomorrow in the ongoing dispute between the town manager and police chief in Stoughton. Both of them are now on paid leave. Justin, Seattle's police chief, has resigned under pressure just now amid criticism around the response to a deadly shootout at a crowded food festival last weekend. President Trump floating pulling his nomination for attorney general to avoid conceding to demands from holdout Republicans. And in Beverly, as the city celebrates its 400th birthday, there's a special display of some of its best-known historic buildings in plastic brick form. Let's get that story from WBZ's Sherry Small.
7: So what we're standing with right now is, I think, the greatest experience. We are inside the John Cabot House, looking at the John Cabot House in Lego creation.
9: That's Historic Beverly director Abby Battis showing me the Lego exhibit at the Cabot House with replicas of three historic houses and three main churches, including St. Mary's Church.
21: How many pieces went into the big church?
23: Probably around 250,000 in that one model alone.
9: That's Lego artist and hobbyist Beverly native Sean Paul Filtranti.
23: There are seven different building types of stained glass windows. It was a lot of fun to build. It's one of my oldest models. Like, I started building that one back in 2006, and slowly, you know, the steeple rose, and then I changed it.
9: The free Cabot House exhibit will remain on display through the summer. In Beverly, Sherry Small, WBZ Boston's News Radio.
0: President Trump reportedly overruled his own agencies to deny disaster funds for Massachusetts and Rhode Island this month. That's according to Politico, citing internal government emails. This was FEMA money requested after monster storms this winter. Governor Healey is furious, and today she says the states received more bad news, that FEMA intends to deny additional time for projects tied to storms in past years. The governor says they're effectively canceling funds for coastal infrastructure projects in Gloucester, Hull, Marshfield, Nahant, Quincy, Rockport, and Scituate. She's demanding they reverse the decision. FEMA has denied any politicization of disaster money. Responding to that new Politico report, a White House spokesperson says the president's ensuring aid is used to supplement, not substitute, states' obligation to respond to and recover from disasters. A migrant crisis is playing out through the border separating Spain's Ceuta from Morocco.
24: Spain has deployed the military to Ceuta after thousands of people breached the border with Morocco. At least 9 people have died. A member of Spain's Civil Guards officers says it's absolute chaos. Video footage shows crowds of people, mainly Moroccans, in the water, many with inflatables at a local beach, walking onto land. A human rights official says the Tarajal border was opened under unusual circumstances and people crossed. This man, Salad, crossed the border. He spoke to the AP.
25: We don't have a good life in Morocco.
26: Don't meet in town.
25: We don't have a good medicine. And we don't have good teachers. It's a bad life.
24: To reach Ceuta, located on the northern African coast, many migrants often swim from Morocco. I'm Ed Donahue.
0: Scientists at Worcester Polytech are working on a system to destroy those persistent, harmful forever chemicals and remove them from contaminated soil. Massachusetts Congressman Jim McGovern announcing $1.5 million federal dollars secured for the effort. It'll go to building a continuous flow reactor.
27: So let's be crystal clear about how big a deal that would be. For WPI and Massachusetts scientific leadership, for environmental and health, for communities bearing the burden of toxic pollution for the whole country. This would be a game changer.
0: Researchers have developed a method that they've proven can remove PFAS from sewage sludge and firefighting foams. They're hoping to scale up the technology and take it to polluted sites. The process even generates a bio-crude oil that could potentially be used as fuel one day. Americans are on the move, so where are they going?
2: U-Haul is out with its mid-year statistics on who's moving where based on one-way rentals of trucks and trailers. Baby boomers are flocking to the Carolinas, according to the moving company, while millennials and members of Gen X are headed to Texas and Florida. And Gen Z, people born between 1997 and 2012, U-Haul says New York City was their top destination in the past year.
0: That's ABC's Jim Ryan. It's now just about 1 month till the mass moving season in Greater Boston, as most rental leases turn over and college kids return. An amazing story of survival out of Montana. A man impaled while on a hiking trip got to safety on his own.
11: As he was hiking Montana's highest peak earlier this month, David Cifaldi slipped and fell, noticing, in his words, something wasn't right.
3: Realized I had this trekking pole stuck in my side.
11: The pole had gone below his left arm, through his body, and was sticking out of his back. Cifaldi, who's a nurse, spotted little blood and only light pain, so he assumed he hadn't hit any major organs. After talking it over with his fellow hikers and realizing a rescue flight would be very expensive, he decided to walk 10 miles back down the mountain to the car.
3: It was definitely a nuisance.
11: His friend Jess Ross calls it